0: ceremony still set for Friday in Switzerland. It was just earlier today U.S. officials laid out the terms of the deal, briefing journalists after days of secrecy. It includes the immediate and permanent termination of military operations on all fronts, including Lebanon, toll-free passage of the Strait of Hormuz for 2 months, and it also says Iran will not procure or develop nuclear weapons.
1: Iran cannot have a nuclear weapon. They can't develop it, buy it. They can never have a nuclear weapon.
0: But the fate of Iran's nuclear program would be debated in a 60-day window. That's the president that you just heard speaking at a G7 news conference. The summit has since wrapped. And again, tonight, mediators say the deal is taking effect. The state is rolling out a major investment to stop wrong-way drivers.
2: Governor Maura Healey says Massachusetts is investing close to $75 million in new technology to reduce the chances of wrong-way drivers entering a highway at 400 locations statewide.
3: We are replacing and expanding our pavement markings. We're improving ramp design when necessary. We're introducing new signs that are lit up with flashing LEDs that you can't miss. And we're adding new sensors to alert law enforcement when a wrong-way driver is traveling down the road.
2: Healey urged drivers to be alert, vigilant, and sober when they get behind the wheel, saying that's the best way to prevent wrong-way driving tragedies. In Denver's Mike Macklin, WBZ, Boston's News Radio.
0: A major shift in a New York courtroom today. Attorneys for the man accused of murdering a healthcare CEO say they'll argue he did it, but it was due to an extreme emotional disturbance.
4: State Supreme Court Judge Gregory Caro is ordering Mangione's attorneys to immediately present their client's psychiatric records to prosecutors. The claim to some form of insanity comes as Mangione's legal team argues he was experiencing an extreme emotional disturbance when he allegedly shot and killed UnitedHealthcare CEO Brian Thompson in Midtown Manhattan in December of 2024. Mangione has pleaded not guilty in his state and federal trials. In New York, I'm Natalie Migliori.
0: 8:03. Let's go to the Subaru Retailers of New England. All-wheel drive, traffic on the threes now. Good evening, Zach.
5: Good evening, Madison. And let's start things off right now on the expressway. A little bit slow from Mass Ave down to about the gas tank. Then you look good down to the Braintree split. That northbound ride's in pretty good shape between Braintree and Boston. Just a little bit slow, actually, past the Dorchester Yacht Club on that northbound ride. Now, looking on the Mass Pike, you're pretty good right now between Boston and 95. But once you get out to Route 30 in Natick, we actually just got a tip from the WBZ phone force, so you can help us out, 617-701-1030. We got a report that they are doing some bridge repairs and road work on the Mass Pike westbound at Route 30, and they have the left lane closed for road work right now, about a mile back up or so on that westbound ride on the Mass Pike. And then looking out on the rest of the ride, you look good out to 495. Eastbound on the Pike back into Boston, no issues there. Sturo Drive, westbound approaching the hatch, you've got an event there tonight, so you're backed up from the Longfellow Bridge. Eastbound Sturo Drive just a little bit slow on your way to the Leverett Connector. That up ramp very slow getting on to 93, but once you're on 93, you're good to go all the way out to the Cloverleaf and even out to 495. Zach, transport WBZ's 24-hour traffic network.
0: AccuWeather's Brian Thompson has the 4-day forecast.
6: Under a partly to mostly cloudy sky tonight, there could be a stray shower toward daybreak, low of 62. Tomorrow is going to be windy and more humid with clouds and some sun. There will be another shower around in the morning. The potential for a thunderstorm or two in the afternoon and evening, which could produce flooding downpours, locally damaging winds. High tomorrow around 76. Partly cloudy later tomorrow night, low 66. Then less humid on Friday with times of sun and clouds. A warm day, a high of 84. And nice weather for Saturday and Sunday with a good deal of sunshine. High temperature near 80 both days. I'm AccuWeather meteorologist Brian Thompson, WBZ, Boston's News Radio.
0: Right now, it is 74 degrees in Billerica, 72 in Norwood, 69 down in Bourne. In Boston, it's 72 degrees, and it's a mostly clear sky at 8:05.
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3: On Wall Street, stocks sank after the Fed raised the likelihood of higher interest rates later this year. Today, the S&P slumped 1.2%, the Dow fell 1%, and the Nasdaq lost 1.3%. In sports, the Red Sox are playing the Toronto Blue Jays, the middle of their three-game series at Fenway Park. Games in the bottom of the fourth, and at the moment, Jays are up 2-0. 8:06, and with that, let's go to Nightside, or 30 seconds till Nightside. Either way, I'm Madison Rogers. Have a good one.
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7: Well, good evening, everybody. Welcome on in to a Wednesday night edition of Nightside. My name is Dan Ray, host of the show. Rob Brooks is back in the control room as we start a four-hour sojourn to just before midnight tonight. We have a number of guests and a number of interesting topics coming up tonight. And we also have, finally, the specific 14-point draft agreement, the memorandum of understanding. And as I look at it, I'm not so sure it's as everything that we wanted, but we'll talk about that later. We are going to talk about something in the future, however, and that is closing the AI education gaps. I have two guests with me. Jeff Riley, he's a former Massachusetts Commissioner of Elementary and Secondary Education, also co-founder and senior advisor of Day of AI. Jeff Riley, welcome to Nightside. How are you, sir?
8: Doing great. Thanks for having me.
7: You're very welcome, and I must mention that my son, Daniel, works with Day of AI and works very closely with you. In addition, we have Katie Everett with us. Katie is the executive director of the Lynch Foundation, which is a great organization created by Peter Lynch and his late wife. Katie Everett, welcome to Nightside.
9: Great. Thanks so much. Glad to be here.
7: What we're going to talk about is the potential AI education gap and how to close it. I know that the Day of AI is very much concerned about public school versus private school AI education and want to make sure the kids in public schools are going to receive as good an AI education as students do in private schools. Jeff, why don't you first of all explain the idea of Day of AI? You're associated with MIT, very much associated with MIT. Explain to us in ways that my audience will understand your relationship, the Day of AI, and its relationship with MIT.
8: Sure. So, you know, after 30 plus years in public education, I was getting ready to what I call retire, when we heard from some of our friends at MIT and some other folks about the possibility of me joining this organization and revolving around AI and education. And I said, can I say what I want? And I think they were taken aback by that question. But, you know, we had missed the boat on social media and cell phones 15 years ago. And I think our kids are paying the price. AI, while I truly believe will kickstart the next revolution in education, also has some problems with it. So whether that's deep fakes, voice clones, AI, energy concerns, bias, this issue of AI companions, hallucinations, it's got some real problems. So I wanted to make sure that we could be an organization that talked about the good and the bad and taught kids how to use this technology safely and productively. And so our organization is like a fusion of what I would call kind of young MIT techies and experienced educators working to make sure that our teachers, administrators, and ultimately our kids are proficient in this technology but know how to use it in a safe way.
7: So you're essentially trying to develop curriculum that teachers all over the country, and for that matter, all over the world, will be able to implement in their classrooms.
8: That's correct. We've built curriculum for kids. You know, my focus is primarily within the United States, but we have certainly been training people all over the world and in many different countries. And, you know, just as one example, one of our people went out recently and did a deep training in Rwanda. And they see this as a way to, you know, I talked to an education person there who said, we're sick of people saying we're, you know, a second or third world country. We think if we go hard at AI with our kids, we can leapfrog the so-called first world countries, right? So they see this as an economic tool to help them prosper in the future. And I think that's probably a smart way to think about it.
7: So, Katie Lynch, I know that the Lynch Foundation is always concerned about education, particularly for, you know, obviously kids in school everywhere. What is the interreaction? We are going to talk about a very interesting initiative that's going to become available to taxpayers, maybe even here in Massachusetts. But explain to us what the interaction, or I should say the intersectionality is, if you will, of the Lynch Foundation with Day of AI.
9: Sure. So we actually were a seed funder, and I'm on the board of Day of AI. So I'm a trustee of the organization, and we, the Lynch Foundation, invested to launch that organization. And I like to think that MIT tapped Jeff, and we also went after him because we knew he was the right person to lead this organization with his experience and sophistication around talking with policymakers and as a like acclaimed educator himself and school leader. He's embodied and encompassed what we needed and what they needed for Day of AI to be able to translate the AI tools to the educator all over the country.
7: Give me a bigger understanding. I think I understand it, and many of our audience certainly understands the great legacy of Peter Lynch. But give us an understanding of the purpose of the Lynch Foundation, and you as the executive director, how you feel it can impact education, not only here in Massachusetts, but in further ports of call.
9: Great. Yeah, so Peter and his late wife, Carolyn, started the foundation about 38 years ago with the idea that they deeply believe both of them were granted and fortunate to receive scholarships to attend Boston College and UPenn, and then they met when Peter went to Wharton and she was at Penn, and just came from extraordinary modest backgrounds. Peter's father died when he was 10. They were taken in and by the church and by the state and supported him and his two brothers and his mother. And when he became successful and very financially wealthy and independent, he and Carolyn decided that they would sign the Giving Pledge and give away a significant majority of their wealth. And they created the Lynch Foundation. And they have given away $180 million into the greater Boston area. A majority of that has gone into K-12 education. I have been with the family and worked for the foundation now for 30 of those years. And I've got to see the evolution of the investments that they've made. And they have invested in everything from teacher training programs, leadership development. They do scholarships. They also work with a tremendous amount of out-of-school time providers. We've been agnostic. So that means we invest in all kinds of schools and all kinds of systems that are going to help kids in order to give them access to an exceptional education and opportunity that they themselves had received, Peter and Carolyn felt. And so, we invest in a lot of different K-12 systems, public charter, private, Catholic, as well as a lot of different out-of-school providers, teacher development programs, and hence why we got really excited about Day of AI, because we do also believe that this is a new evolution that will happen within the education system, and having MIT involved with it, being local, having a local leader manage those assets and investments, we were really excited about that. So again, the foundation's been around for 38 years. Peter and Carolyn have invested $180 million into over 300 different organizations in Massachusetts.
7: When we get back, I want to talk about an event that is coming up that I know the Lynch Foundation is involved in, but it is also an event that really the coming out party, if you will, for Day of AI. And I also want to talk about a little piece of legislation in Washington, which will go into effect next January 1st, which could have a tremendous impact on how people can funnel money to great organizations, not just Day of AI and the Lynch Foundation, but other great educational 501c3 charities. Lots of great information that you're going to be ahead of the curve. If folks read John Chesto's piece in the Boston Globe earlier this week, I think that is what we will be talking about a little bit, but I want people to understand the opportunities and the doors that will be opened to all of us, frankly, to become very much involved, not only in the education of our own children, but in the education of children, people, young people generally. We'll get to all of that right after this quick break on Nightside.
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7: With a little bit of interference there in the background, we think that's been squared away. My guest, Jeff Riley, former Massachusetts Commissioner of Elementary and Secondary Education, co-founder and senior advisor of Day of AI. And Katie Everett, the executive director of the Lynch Foundation that deals with all sorts of education issues and is one of the most generous foundations in greater Boston. Peter Lynch, a pillar of this this community, along with his wife, Carolyn. We're discussing the AI education gaps and efforts to close it, because we don't want any young people, I don't want anyone left behind, but particularly young people. There is a big event coming up in Boston after the 4th of July celebration and the Boston sale, the America's Youth AI Festival, being sponsored by the RAISE Initiative, Responsible AI for Social Empowerment in Education at MIT, and of course by Day of AI itself. This will run July 17th, Friday through the 19th. And I wanted to give you a chance, Jeff, just to mention this. You are bringing in students literally from virtually all of the states, and you're going to really make some progress. You have a dinner at the JFK Presidential Library and Museum. You're going to be doing some work at the MIT Media Lab with students from across the country. You'll also have a debate and a final event at the Edward M. Kennedy Institute. Encapsulate, if you can, how exciting an event this is. Again, just another great event in Boston this summer.
8: Yeah, we're pretty excited about it. We've got a situation where, you know, kids are sometimes seen as digital natives. The idea is that they were born into this technology, and, you know, I didn't even see the internet until I was in my 20s, whereas they've grown up into it, right? And so rather than us building a system for them, let's ask them what they think. And so this festival is really celebrating student voice, student ideas. We have two kids from every state coming in to serve as student senators to the Edward M. Kennedy Institute, which is an exact replica of the U.S. Senate. And they're going to draft a national student AI policy long before the adults have a national AI policy, right? We want to hear from them. Let them be the barometer of the future. We also have other events taking place, like AI for a Better World, where kids have created projects using AI to make the world a better place. And so, you know, there's some pretty exciting technologies that these kids have come up with. There's one student who had a deaf uncle, and he's created, using AI, an assisted listening device to help deaf people. There's a wearable technology program that another student did, and this is sponsored by the people at MIT and Solve, and of course, our partners at Brightbound. So there's just a lot of excitement about letting children and our students lead the way on this new technology.
7: I guess Brightbound, you have several great sponsors, but Brightbound is one of them. What exactly is Brightbound? I just want to make sure I understand everybody who's involved here.
8: Yeah, Brightbound is an organization that works, you know, in the space of, with kids, like interacting with the real world, with employment, and And they have been a sponsor of student-related events for a long time. And they're really about, getting kids involved in the future, in the world. Sometimes kids feel like they're disconnected while they're in schools, but their interest primarily lies in this idea of, like, how do we connect kids to the real world, thinking through, like, jobs, internships, and, you know, using the real world as a laboratory to actually do real learning. And so they've been a good supporter of our program.
7: And I know that, you know,

great groups like the Lynch Foundation, Vertex, and there's many others, DP World, probably too many to mention. You're also bringing in school superintendents from around the country as well, in conjunction with these students. So that's exciting. But there's also a piece of legislation that I said John Chesto wrote about it on Saturday in the Boston Globe. And beginning in 2027 tax year, which doesn't start until next January 1st,

0: people who pay taxes will be able to divert upwards of $1,700 to any private or public educational institution. We're still looking for some guidelines, as I understand it. And I want Katie Everett from the Lynch Foundation to address this. Basically, as opposed to, you know, sending all of your tax money to Washington, you can earmark upwards of $1,700 of that for your alma mater, maybe for a school in your neighborhood that you think is doing a great job. I don't want to go too deep into this, Katie, because I'm probably going to get it wrong. I know you can explain it easily. Go right ahead.
1: Yeah, great. Yes, it's a very exciting opportunity. And as you just mentioned, beginning tax year 2027, so starting January 1st, any eligible federal taxpayer has the ability to send and donate $1,700 to a nonprofit organization that provides educational services to kids in kindergarten to 12th grade. And those educational services include everything from transportation, technology, summer camps, out-of-school time, special education services, so speech and occupational therapies. It includes dual enrollment for kids in high school. It includes all sorts of high-dose tutoring for, which would be fabulous. We just passed that early literacy bill today. Amen. We have standards, reading standards, and we have a lot of opportunity and growth there for our kids across Massachusetts. We could utilize these funds to help high-dose literacy tutoring for all our kids in public schools, charter public schools, private schools, faith-based schools, any child. We have 900,000 kids in Massachusetts that are engaging in the kindergarten through 12th grade system, and any kid, regardless of what school system they're in, is a beneficiary. And in fact, the government is prioritizing any child that is in foster care or any child that already is a recipient of public support or public subsidies as immediately eligible and enrolled to be a recipient of the scholarship dollars.
0: And it's up to $1,700. So if somebody owes the federal government $1,000, they theoretically can earmark that for whatever education charity they would like to support. Gives the taxpayer some real opportunity to devote, and basically it's costing the taxpayer nothing, because the money, instead of going to Washington, it can stay in your home state and help children and the education system in your home state. And the only question that is left here for Massachusetts is the governor of each and every state that wants to get involved in this. Governor Healey has to make a decision. I guess about 30 governors around the country have said a very quick yes, including Governor Hochul of New York and Governor Polis of Colorado, to fairly progressive Democrats. Has Governor Healey indicated at this point what she's likely to do on this one, Katie?
1: Yeah, I mean, Governor, we've been working closely with her. We've also built a very large coalition. It's called Massachusetts Educational Opportunities Coalition, and we have several dozen organizations that have signed on to the coalition, and they represent all kinds of organizations, so all types of schools, public district schools, public charter schools, private faith-based schools. We have organizations like Jumpstart. We have Latinos for Education. We have a lot of the CDC organizations, community development corporations, have signed on because they can support their kids and families that are living in their developments. We have Ron Burton Training Village. I mean, we have the three largest Chamber of Commerce's, Boston, Worcester, and North Central, have signed on, Combined Jewish Philanthropies, all the Boys and Girls Clubs across Massachusetts, all the YMCAs across Massachusetts, Massachusetts Nonprofit Network, which represents 600 nonprofit organizations, the Children's League, that represents 60 organizations specifically focused on supporting kids and families in the foster care system in our state. We just have a very, very diverse and broad coalition of members.
0: That is quite a list. And again, the thing that's important is when the donation is made, you're donating part or all of the tax money that would simply be headed to Washington. For the first time in my experience, it allows you

0: to actually direct your tax money and how it will be best utilized, as opposed to going into the to the morass of Washington D.C. and not knowing exactly where it is, and you get a tax credit in the equal in the amount of money, so it's not costing the donor, the individuals here, anything. And I certainly hope that Governor Healey is perceptive enough and is open minded enough to allow this to be available to Massachusetts residents. It will be available to probably the majority of people now that 30 governors have signed off on it. And we'll keep our fingers crossed, and we'll follow this story. I have to take a quick break for news. When we get back, what I'd like to do is, I'm excited about these topics because it involves education, it involves young people, and after all, those are the people who are going to be continuing in the workforce, paying my Social Security, so, and everyone else's Social Security, and we have to help make them as successful as possible, and that's what we're talking about tonight. We'll be back right after the news. If you'd like to jump on board and make a comment, ask a question, it almost sounds in some ways too good to be true, but it is true in both of these instances. The Lynch Foundation has done such great work, and Day of AI is an organization which is getting off the ground in a big way. Most of the participants from across the country will be housed out at UMass Boston, which is, of course, very close to the Kennedy Library and within walking distance of the EMK Institute for the Senate. So it's going to be another exciting weekend in Boston with young people. It's a wonderful, wonderful effort. 617-254-1030. 617-931-1030. My name's Dan Ray, and this is Nightside. And many people say to me, well, you're always talking about bad stuff. Well, these are two great organizations, and I hope some of you will join the conversation, ask a question, or give them a pat on the back, because we need more of this, certainly across the country and also in Massachusetts. We'll be back on Nightside right after this.
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1: Governor Maura Healey says Massachusetts is investing close to $75 million in new technology to reduce the chances of wrong-way drivers entering a highway at 400 locations statewide.
11: That's WBZ's Mike Macklin. The town of Littleton, Mass. Has filed a federal suit against more than a dozen companies claiming they contaminated the town's drinking water with forever chemicals. The Lowell Sun reports the suit claims companies allowed the chemicals to seep out of their facilities and into wells through shared septic systems. An overhaul of drinking regulations on the table in Cambridge is drawing attention.
12: Among the proposed changes is putting a 30-minute limit on ordering drinks at Cambridge bars and restaurants.
11: That's WBZ's Jared Brosden. Bar owners are questioning how they would even implement it. I'm Madison Rogers.
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0: We're talking with two guests, Jeff Riley, former Massachusetts Commissioner of Elementary and Secondary Education. He's also a co-founder and senior advisor of Day of AI, which is an organization I say in conjunction with working with MIT. Is that an accurate description, Jeff, or is there a better way to describe it?
13: You know, we were launched out of MIT, and we have a relationship with them, but we're not technically under their umbrella.
0: Okay.
13: So I'm not exactly sure of the specifics. I come from a family of attorneys, but I'm not one myself, but I think, you know, we work off and out of the media lab at MIT, and they're
0: hosting our event. Yeah, it does look to me that your students that you're bringing in from across the country, all 50 states and school superintendents, will not only spend a lot of time on the UMass Boston campus and at the Kennedy Library and at the EMK Center Institute for Leadership, but they'll also get over to MIT, it seems to me, for some events and activities.
13: Absolutely. They're going to be at the MIT Media Lab, which, you know, is famous for, you know, its innovations and bringing new things to the public. They're going to be at the MIT Museum, where we have our AI artists who are, you know, being critics of AI, and of also showing off their artwork. And so there's going to be a lot happening on the campus of MIT as well.
0: All right. And Katie Everett, the executive director of the Lynch Foundation, is it fair to say that education has been the focus of the Lynch Foundation throughout its 38 years?
14: It's definitely been the primary focus. Sure. Yes, absolutely.
0: Yeah. Other areas of activities. I want to hear from some people who may have questions. Whenever we talk about AI here on Nightside, a lot of people listen, but they don't quite understand why this is so important. I don't know that I understand it either. It's very interesting to look back and say, well, you know, when the automobiles started to roll off the assembly line, that represented a revolution, and everybody who had a horse and buggy could kind of put the horse and buggy away. And when the internet came along, or when the space race with the Soviet Union started with Yuri Gagarin up in one of the first Russian spacecraft back in 1957, and you know, everyone looks back retrospectively. So what I want to try to do is get some phone calls in here, but I also want, if I can briefly, just get a quick response from two very smart people, Jeff Riley and Katie Everett, about why AI is so important, and it is, whether we are willing to embrace it or not, it is part of everyone's future for the rest of their lives. Everyone listening to this radio station right now will be impacted from this moment. Well, you've been impacted for months now. Let me start with you, Katie. Do you have an answer for that? When people say, "What's so important? Why is the Lynch Foundation? Why isn't the Lynch Foundation just worrying about reading, writing, and arithmetic? And why are you worried about AI?" What do you say to that?

0: I'd say I have kids in college who a lot of them are using AI to do their reading, writing, and arithmetic. So we better figure out how to use it and the influence it has in our lives. I mean, it's in almost everything we interact with on a daily basis. As companies are using it fast. Students use it. Our kids use it way faster than we do. And we probably should understand what it is and how to use it in a positive way. I think earlier point Jeff made around sort of social media, we missed the boat on that one. And that has had some negative implications on our kids. And I think we got to be really careful here with AI, and we want to make sure it's done with morals and ethics. And, you know, there's a lot of compassion and understanding about what AI is and how it is utilized in a positive way.
1: Jeff, what do you say to that same question about people being a little skeptical? And they'll say, gee, I don't even understand what you're talking about, artificial intelligence. I'm just waiting for real intelligence. What do you say to those people?
2: Well, a couple things, right? I mean, I think when I speak publicly about this, I talk about how in education for so long, we always talked about the three R's, reading, writing, and arithmetic. We stretch the arithmetic. It's supposed to be arithmetic.
1: Yeah.
2: But when I speak now, I say, I think it's the four R's. I think it's reading, writing, arithmetic, and if you allow the stretch to continue, artificial intelligence skills. Because I think we're entering into a world where I don't believe that AI is going to replace humans, although certain sectors are certainly going to be impacted. But I think in the future, kids with AI skills are going to replace those people who don't have AI skills. And if that's the case, we got to make sure that all kids have access to this technology and learn how to use it safely and productively. And maybe most importantly, AI only really works if you have a knowledge base to begin with. And there's a real danger here that we'll just default to AI all the time. And I'll tell you, like, I use different AI models. I use Claude, I use Gemini, I have ChatGPT on my phone. And I probably ask ChatGPT questions 10 times a day. And I know 3 times a day it's giving me bad information.
1: Yeah.
2: Right? It's hallucinating. But I only know that because I have a knowledge base. What we don't want to see happen is kids just blindly accept what AI is telling them. You know, we've got to teach kids to be critical users of this technology. And they've got to have, you know, to Katie's earlier point, you know, this basic education and understanding, you know, how to read, how to write, how to do math, how to think critically before they can use this tool to go faster and further than they could before. But the reality is AI is already here, right? It's every time you send a text and it tries to predict your next word, that's AI. Every time you're on Netflix and it tries to curate for you movies it thinks you will like, that's artificial intelligence. We were training all the state commissioners in Arizona and we took a Waymo, a self-driving car. That's AI. So it's already here and around us. And I think, you know, it's incumbent upon all of us to figure out this technology and learn both the good and bad of it.
1: Let me get to some phone calls. If people would like to join the conversation, 617-254-1030 or 617-931-1030. Let me go first to Mary up in the state of Maine. Hey, Mary, how are you tonight?
3: I'm good. I'm actually on 95 headed south back to Massachusetts.
1: But drive carefully. Who would you got an opportunity to talk either to Jeff Riley or to Katie Everett? Katie is the executive director of the Peter Lynch Foundation, and Jeff Riley is the former commissioner of elementary and secondary education here in Massachusetts. You got the floor, Mary. Go right ahead.
3: Thank you. Well, first I will preface this by saying that my mother was one of 6 girls, and her mother had been a nurse out of the second or third class out of Peter Van Brigham. And she told her girls they all had to become school teachers because it was a much easier job. But how far have we come from that? So I know that's not the case. But I know that Jeff is very highly regarded and he's done a lot of great things. But I'm a little confused about the fact when you were talking about this new your ability to direct your payment of taxes to an institution.
1: Yeah, up to let me try to simplify. Let me try to simplify it for you. Okay, let's assume that every year you pay $5,000 in federal income taxes. you, in beginning in 2027, can make a contribution of up to $1,700 to any educational 501c3 that qualifies. There will be some guidelines that the IRS will promulgate and circulate at the end of this year. And it's your tax money. It's not, when you make a donation, you get a tax deduction. This is a dollar for dollar tax credit. So as opposed, if somebody says, gee, I hate sending money to the government because it gets wasted, or there's too much fraud, or I don't like spending money on bombs to kill people, I want it to be for kids, you can basically say, okay, I owe $5,000, feds, you get to keep $3,300, but $1,700 goes to whatever school or 501c you want. That's the easiest way I can explain it. Jeff, if you or Katie can amplify and help me explain it to Mary better, I'd be delighted. Does that make it any clearer, Mary, or no?
3: Excuse me?
1: Does it make what I just said, did it make it any clearer for you to understand?
3: Yeah, I guess the root of my issue is this. Is this, does the direction of fund of our tax dollars by individuals impact the education in public schools? And are we further watering down what public education is in America? Because I think that's an enormous problem today.
1: Okay, well, let's, Katie is very,
0: I can answer that.
1: Katie, yeah. Katie's the person I'm going to throw that to. Go ahead, Katie.
0: Yeah. Yeah, Mary, it doesn't actually. It's all additive. It's 100% additive. It adds and keeps our dollars in our state. So it is all federal funds that, instead of sending them to the government, get to stay here in nonprofit organizations in our state to help our kids in public schools, in all kinds of schools. It's 100% additive. And if every single eligible federal taxpayer in Massachusetts participated, that would mean an additional $2.2 billion a year in educational services for our kids. It doesn't water it down. It enhances it significantly.
3: Well, if that's what it does, then I'm all for it, and I think you're both doing a great thing, and you are too, Dan.
1: But okay, well, Mary, I appreciate it. I'm assuming when you said you're heading south on 95, you're a Massachusetts resident who's driving in Maine. So,
3: yes, I am.
1: So
3: I was born in Massachusetts, raised, and have lived here my entire life. But good. I went to public schools, and like the Lynches, I am the beneficiary of an enormously generous higher education institution.
1: Good for you.
3: It's possible for me and all of my siblings to have graduate degrees. So yeah, well, I endorse it 100%.
1: Okay,
3: thanks,
1: Mary, I very much appreciate you listening, and I appreciate your call on tonight's side. Thank you so much. We'll talk soon.
3: Thank you. Bye-bye.
1: Good night. We got to take a break. I wanted to get Mary on. If any of you have a question or comment, we got about 10 minutes left. 617-254-1030, 617-931-1030. My guest, former Commissioner of Elementary and Secondary Education here in Massachusetts, Peter Lynch, and Katie Everett. Not Peter Lynch, excuse me, Jeff Riley and Katie Everett. My mind is going too fast. The executive director of the Peter and Carolyn Lynch Foundation. So Jeff Riley from the former Commissioner of Education in Massachusetts. Long titles, and I don't want to get them confused. But my mind is going a little fast and also trying to absorb the information that they are sharing with us tonight. Back on Nightside right after this quick break.
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12: Hi, I'm Linda from Newburyport. I lost 20 pounds on Awaken 180. 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After having been on the Awaken 180 program and getting the 20 pounds off, I am no longer pre-diabetic. And I am on a low-dose high blood pressure medication. And in my last two physicals, my doctor has been sort of like, we may need to either cut back or we might even be able to at some point take me off. 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It's really easy.
13: Hey, Lori Grandy here. You know, that's what this is really about. 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Linda changed hers with Awaken 180, medication-free, and so did I. Yours could be next. 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
1: As happens so often here on Nightside, the clock is closing in on us. So I would like to give people an opportunity to get more information on what we've talked about tonight. The John Chesto piece in the Boston Globe is on, appeared in the print edition on Saturday, June 13th, and talking about this federal school tax credit, which would be available for Massachusetts residents to utilize as long as Governor Healey goes along with it. As I said, there are about 30 or so governors around the country, including Kathy Hochul in New York, and also Polis, the governor of Colorado, two other Democrats who are supporting this. Quickly, if I can, Peter, is the events that you folks are going to be running over at the Kennedy Senate and the Kennedy Library, as well as UMass and MIT. I know it's a tremendous undertaking. Can the public participate in that, or is this by invitation only?
2: So right now it's not open to the public. There is some discussion about opening the last session at the Kennedy Institute on Sunday.
1: Yep.
2: If the kids are able to come up with a vote, whether we're going to open that up to the public. We've got to kind of check the guest list, because a lot of people are interested in coming to see this already. But I think if we can open it for people, we will. But
1: okay,
2: you can
1: get more
2: information at www.dayofai.org. And if you just click on the top bar there, it tells you all about the Youth Festival, and it breaks down the information about the Student Senate, AI for a Better World, Me, Myself, and AI, and AI Live, the different activities that are taking place across the campuses of the Kennedy Institute and MIT over that weekend. And you can see all the stuff that the kids are working on.
1: By the way, you don't need that www.
2: I know. I'm dating myself. I apologize.
1: No. I figured that one out. It's dayofai.org.
2: There you go.
1: And yeah. People can get more information, and particularly if you are a teacher, if you're a school superintendent in a community, you want to be aware of this organization. And Katie Everett, how can folks support the Lynch Foundation, obviously, which does so much good work? What is the best way that folks could get in touch with you or get in touch directly with the Lynch Foundation?
0: Yeah, sure. We have a website, thelynchfoundation.com. We are very accessible. Anyone can apply online, and our email addresses are all listed there and all the groups we've ever funded. 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So macoalition.com, and all the coalition members, any information you're looking for the federal scholarship tax credit, and there's even a direct action link to send a letter to the governor to convince her that Massachusetts should be participating in this extraordinary opportunity.
1: Well, I'll tell you, you certainly have made the case for it here tonight on Nightside, and Jeff, I thank you for your time as well, and I thank both of you for the investment and commitment that you're making for young people in this country, because no question about it, the young people are always the future, and if they get the proper guidance, they I'm sure will rise to the occasion. So Jeff Rowley of Day of AI and Katie Everett of the Executive Director of the Lynch Foundation, thanks for your time tonight, and thank you very much for all the great work that both of your groups and organizations do. Thanks so much.
2: Thanks for having us.
1: You're very welcome.
0: Thank you so much.
1: You're very welcome, Katie. Thanks, Jeff. When we get back, we're going to deal with another topic. And we have a professor of tourism, hospitality, and event management coming up. We're going to talk about the future of this country. America's getting some pretty good reviews from all of the people who are visiting. I'll explain why. And I think that the World Cup is a great, again, I'm not a big soccer guy, but I think it's great for this country to host so much of the World Cup, along with Mexico and Canada, North America. And I think a lot of people are come here and found our population to be warm and welcoming, our food to be great, cars to be big, homes to be nice. We'll talk about that. And why is it that so many of us here in America don't appreciate and understand how lucky we are to even be born here? We'll be back on Nightside right after the 9 o'clock news.
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18: 75 degrees in Boston at 9 o'clock. Good evening. I'm Dan Watkins. Here's what's happening. Massachusetts is rolling out a major investment to stop wrong-way drivers and prevent future tragedies on the highway. WBZ's Mike Macklin explains.
19: Governor Maura Healey says Massachusetts is investing close to $75 million in new technology to reduce the chances of wrong-way drivers entering a highway at 400 locations statewide.
20: We are replacing and expanding our pavement markings. We're improving ramp design when necessary. We're introducing new signs that are lit up with flashing LEDs that you can't miss. And we're adding new sensors to alert law enforcement when a wrong-way driver is traveling down the road.
19: Healy urged drivers to be alert, vigilant, and sober when they get behind the wheel, saying that's the best way to prevent wrong-way driving tragedies. In Denver's Mike Macklin, WBZ, Boston's News Radio.
18: President Trump says he signed the Memorandum of Understanding that was negotiated with Iran. He confirmed it to reporters while exiting a dinner in France tonight to wrap up the

0: G7 summit. The White House says that the memorandum is now in effect. It includes the reopening of the Strait of Hormuz. Here's ABC's Rachel Scott.
1: The agreement lifts sanctions on Iran, letting them resume oil sales. And it says Iran and Oman will administer the strait, something that was not the case before the war and could open the door for Iran to eventually collect fees from tankers and cargo ships. The U.S. also committing to release billions of dollars in frozen Iranian assets. Iran reaffirms that it shall not procure or develop nuclear weapons. Reaffirms because it made that same pledge in the first line of the Obama nuclear deal.
0: It's unclear if the president's announcement means that the in-person signing planned in Switzerland with Vice President Vance on Friday will still go ahead as planned. Bars in Worcester are hoping that they can keep the music on until last call this weekend. WBZ's Brooke McCarthy explains.
2: A confusing situation over the weekend for a number of bars in Worcester. Stacey Blanchett is the owner of Dirt McGirt's and says police came in Saturday telling her all entertainment had to stop at 2 a.m. despite being allowed to stay open until 3.
3: I had an email that said 3 a.m., but then I have the Worcester Police Department coming in and saying 2 a.m.
2: This is all because of a mistake by the License Commission. Despite the state temporarily extending last call until 3 a.m., the city didn't extend entertainment licenses. There's a meeting tomorrow morning to try and correct this, so you won't have to sit in silence that last hour. Blanchett doesn't see anyone being opposed to the change.
3: I think we're all in the same boat where, you know, we're just a little baffled as to how and where and who, you know, where the ball was dropped.
2: Brooke McCarthy, WBZ, Boston's News Radio.
0: 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Traffic on the threes with Zach Transport. What's going on, Zach?
4: Well, Dan, we had, over the last hour, a serious crash, 93 northbound at the Dorchester Yacht Club. That has all cleared away, and now the residual delays are completely gone both directions on the expressway between Boston and Braintree, so that's good news. For the most part, the downtown's actually in pretty good shape. Just a couple of spots that are the usual delays, Sterrett Drive eastbound at Leverett Circle, and then we got a work crew, 93 southbound, just south of the Cloverleaf down to Montvale Ave for a work crew as well, and 95 northbound, just north of Winter Street and Totten Pond Road up to Trapello Road, so that's a work crew there as well. Now, something all the way out in New Hampshire, we actually just got a call on this one on the traffic tip line, so it's 93 northbound at exit 4 in Londonderry. There was a serious crash out there. They have a section of the roadway shut down between exits 4 and 5 through the Londonderry stretch, so that's just something to look out for if you're heading northbound on 93. They're getting ready to reopen the roadway soon, hopefully, but that was causing a lot of delays out there. 495 northbound, a little bit slow right now up through Haverhill, and then you're slow as well on that southbound ride just as you make your way to Andover. Zach Transport, WBZ's 24-hour traffic network.
0: And here's Brian Thompson with the forecast.
5: With a partly to mostly cloudy sky tonight, there could be a stray shower toward daybreak, low 62. Tomorrow's going to be windy and more humid with clouds and some sun. There will be another shower around in the morning. The potential for a thunderstorm or two during the afternoon and evening, which could produce flooding downpours and locally damaging winds. High tomorrow, 76. Partly cloudy late tomorrow night, low 66. And the humidity drops on Friday. It'll be a fairly nice day, a warm day with a high of 84 with some sunshine. But again, the humidity will be lower. And some very nice weather for the weekend. A good deal of sunshine both Saturday and Sunday. Low humidity and highs close to 80 both days. I'm AccuWeather, the meteorologist Brian Thompson, WBZ, Boston's News Radio.
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0: In sports, it's the bottom of the seventh over at Fenway. The Red Sox trail the Blue Jays 2-0. 75 degrees in Boston at 9:07. Let's get back to Nightside with Dan Ray. I'm Dan Watkins, WBZ Boston's News Radio.
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13: All right, welcome back. We are going to talk with a very distinguished professor from the University of Florida, but in order to set up this interview, I would like to play a response or two that we got from some of the folks who are visiting the city of Boston. We're going to focus on what rave reviews Boston and Bostonians have had from some of our visitors from the World Cup teams, specifically folks from Norway and Scotland, also Haiti. Have been here, and there will be other groups. But all along, the group seemed to be very happy with what's going on here. We had the Scottish group, the so-called Tartan Army. They followed their team wherever. This was a report filed by one of our reporters, Jeremy Russ. Cut number C, which deals with the Norwegian team, 6,000 to 7,000 Norwegians coming to Boston to follow their team, who was victorious yesterday. This is cut C, Rob.
14: Back home in Norway, I have two weddings to go to during the group stage, but we dropped it to be here in the U.S.
15: It took Anders Rasmussen 24 hours to get here from Norway.
14: It's a quite lovely city, actually.
15: He's soaking in all Boston has to offer before heading down to Foxborough for Norway's match with Iraq tomorrow.
14: I've never been to the U.S. before, so yeah, it's nice to see how things are over the Atlantic Ocean.
15: Nina Elvestad with the Norwegian Football Federation says there are 6,000 to 7,000 Norwegians in Boston for the match.
16: You know, that's real cool. We haven't been in the World Cup for 28 years, and now we have a really good squad, and also, you know, they are fantastic people as well, so it means a lot.
15: After tomorrow, Norway's next match at Boston Stadium will be on the 26th against France. Jeremy Russ, WBZ, Boston's News Radio.
13: And not only are the Norwegians happy, but the Scots have been very happy. One other soundbite here. A brief report, I should say, from Heil Shuffle. This is cut number letter B, please, Rob.
17: With their first World Cup win in 36 years behind them, the Tartan Army kind of needs something to do. Many fans are sticking around Boston until Friday's match against Morocco, but that leaves them with a splitting hangover and 4 days of downtime. Some have decided to get as American as possible.
18: He's never shot any weapons, so I'm going to take him down to the shooting range.
17: Others want to get the quintessential Boston tourist experience done, a ride in the duck boats, a tour through Harvard Yard, and of course...
19: Okay, you going to see a Sox game at any point?
20: We're going to that today.
17: Baseball at Fenway. The overwhelming feeling I got from Scotland fans is gratitude for a warm welcome.
20: We'll just enjoy the city. The way the people of Boston have embraced us, we'll embrace their culture and we'll go and do things that they do.
17: Nobody tell them we only ride duck boats when somebody wins a title. Some fans are even headed to Florida for a third match later this month.
21: So it'll be the tickets for the three matches.
19: Right.
21: Okay. Don't have any money left after this, but...
17: and walking around with much lighter wallets to show for it. Kyle Schaffle, WBC, Boston's News Radio.
13: So Boston has gotten very positive reviews from the folks from across the Atlantic and around the world. Joining us now is a professor at the Department of Tourism, Hospitality, and Event Management Director, Dr. Rachel, or Professor Rachel J.C. Fu. Professor Fu, welcome to Nightside.
22: Thank you for having me.
13: So the question that I want to get at here is that we in Boston have a reputation, maybe it's because of the weather, but we in Boston have a reputation of being kind of standoffish and a little cool. We're not, you know, someone who wraps our arms around people. We shake hands politely and say, how are you? Good afternoon. But I think our image is been warmed up a little bit by the experience with all of the World Cup people here. How important is it to a city to develop a reputation that folks can come and visit the city and be well received and welcomed?
22: Definitely. It's very important. So this is how we call in the tourism area. We call this as the mirror effect. So lots of time when the residents, we live in a community for such a long time, and we feel like, okay, it's a cold weather. It's a very effective community. But now with a group of people, they have devoted their money, they have devoted their life, and they spend time in the city, they expect to experience the locals. So visitors often notice strengths the locals overlook. So for all the updates and the news you have just shared with all of us, so those videos, those voices, reminding us hospitality, smiling, kindness, and abundance and optimism, everything is very important. So through the eyes of the international tourists or outside of locals, they will give us fresh perspectives.
13: Well, you know, it's interesting. I looked at your bio, very impressive bio. You were educated and received your bachelor's degree at the National Tsinghua University in Taiwan. You have your master's and your doctorate from North Carolina State University. You have taught at Yale, and now you are chair and professor at the University of Florida. And I don't know if you've read a lot of the articles, but I've read across the country is that the phenomenon is that the folks who have been coming here, and a lot of them are we've seen here, Norway and Haiti. We have a large Haitian population, but there was a very warm welcome for the Haitian team and Scotland and Norway, as I've mentioned. We're getting America is getting pretty good reviews from these folks. I've read stories which suggest that they're surprised at a lot about America. That some of the stories that I read today suggested that they think that the country is much more beautiful than they were led to believe. That people are more friendly. I just have some of these quotes here from individuals. This was a story that we picked up here. It said, in the supermarket, you have like 100,000 different versions of each food. I've never seen so many different types of Oreos in my life. Sort of stuff that we take for granted. Another tourist is quoted as saying, everyone calling me honey, love, and sweetie, those words and tears of endearment aren't used that casually over here in the Netherlands. it went on and on. One person from Germany, entering a store in Germany, opening the door to silence or a brief hello. Entering a store in the U.S., hello, how are you today? What can I do for you? He says, you just can't ignore me like at home. That was way too much communication. But it sounds as if we're getting this. They're surprised at the size of the cars. They're surprised at, again, our warmth. Are you surprised, as a professor that teaches in this area, that America is getting positive reviews from the people who are coming here to watch a soccer game, but they are becoming very much exposed to Americans and to our culture?
22: I wouldn't say I'm surprised from the reality of being a human, you and I. So the happiness is contagious. So we are talking about a group of people. They have been saving money and they have been waiting for the moment to come to the USA to enjoy the experiences. They come to support their teams. But outside of the sport tournaments, they travel and they experience the daily life that we are in. So the good things that you have shared is that why do foreigners, the international tourists, seem to appreciate America more than Americans do? So familiarity sometimes can make blessings invisible. So when we live in something every day, we stop noticing all the environments and the good people.
13: What I think you're saying is that we're here every day, and I don't want to put words in your mouth, but we have a tendency to take things for granted.
22: Yes, I think that's our human nature. And sometimes it takes seeing America through fresh eyes to discover what we have and who we are. So think about when we Americans complain about our giant grocery stores, and then someone from Scotland or other countries post a TikTok saying, you mean there are 40 or 100 kinds of orange juice or cereal? And suddenly, optics, supermarkets become a tourist attraction, which is great.
13: Yeah, this is a plus. You know, we have a reputation, and I don't know if you would agree with this, but there was this reputation of Americans going, when we travel abroad, that we have been accused of being the ugly Americans. You know, we expect to be waited on and all of that. I don't know where that came from, but have you heard of that comment? You know, Americans, when they travel, sometimes act, I don't know, that they expect to be treated better than others. Have you heard the phrase the ugly American, I assume?
22: Not directly, but it's the other way around. I think I remember a few years ago I was in Paris, and it turned out I ran into a few tourists who are from America directly.
13: Yeah.
22: And they were talking about sometimes the local people were not nice to them.
13: Yeah.
22: But the experience I had was fantastic, because I basically talked to those people in the locals. I said, I don't speak French. Can you speak Taiwanese? Because that's where I grew up. And they said, no. And I said, how about English? And they said, of course. And then we left. And then I received it's ordinary services. So people there are very friendly. So when I share my experience, some Americans that really, I didn't experience that. So I think it's really about sometimes the way we carry our energy.
13: Yeah.
22: And I believe they are very friendly people, and there are also some unfriendly people everywhere.
13: Okay. Well Dr. Fu, I really appreciate your perspective. You have a very interesting life, obviously, having been born and educated in Taiwan and coming here and traveling. I just think that maybe the experience that people are having with the World Cup here, particularly people who are coming here for the first time, it's going to readjust their attitude toward America, I hope, and they will look at us as a much more friendly and open and welcoming nation than perhaps they expected. I thank you for joining us tonight and having a conversation with me. And people can follow you, I assume, through the University of Florida. Your last name is spelled simply just the letters F-U, Dr. Fu.
22: Yes, Fu. So I would just say UF, the fruit of UF. So F stands for Florida, U stands for university. And I love the state. I love the country. And by the way, I have a final comment. It's about the international visitors. They are not posting viral videos about Congress. They are posting videos about firefighters waving children, waving to children, strangers holding door open.
13: Yes.
22: So servers checking on them and the neighbors tracking up conversations. And those ordinary moments are civics in action.
13: That's great. Dr. Fu, thank you very much. I really appreciate your time, and we'll have you back, I hope. Thank you so much.
22: Thank you, Dan. My pleasure.
13: Very welcome. Okay, we come back. I want to have you address the issue. If you've been out and about and you've had any sort of an interaction with any of our international guests, love to hear about it. If you've gone to either of the games that have been played so far, love to hear about how that has been. But one of the aspects of the story that I want to talk about is, I think many of us

0: don't know, we need to be prouder of our country. And this has nothing to do with politics. It's had nothing to do with who might be the president of the United States at any given time. We have some ideals, which I'm hoping that maybe this experience and people understanding that you can come here and you can say what you want, that doesn't happen in a lot of countries around the world, that you can come here and you can you have a cornucopia of opportunities to buy things, to go eat whatever type food you want. I mean, we are such a cosmopolitan country, and I just think that we've beaten ourselves up for the last few years, maybe even beyond the last few years, maybe for the last few decades. And I think that we have undervalued this country, that we're about to celebrate the 250th anniversary of this country. And we have to be smart, and we have to understand it is a special place. Every once in a while, we'll hear people want to leave. Okay, if that's the way you feel, I don't understand that, but, you know, don't let the door hit you on the way out, is the way I would like to think about it. And I'd love to hear from some of you. I listened to De Niro the other day down in New York, and I think Jane Fonda was there. And it's like they're just bitter and down and negative. I want to hear something positive. We're going to be talking about the 250th anniversary all the way up until the 4th of July. I hope that 250th anniversary and the celebration is totally bipartisan, and that everyone has a right to celebrate in America and celebrate America, whoever you are, however you got here, and whatever you do, whether you're a multimillionaire or whether you're someone who teaches, or if you work in the trades, we need everyone. 617-254-1030, 617-931-1030. Let's express some pride in this country. It is indeed the greatest country on the face of the earth, and it has been for a long, long time, and long may it wave. We're coming back on Nightside.
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0: always been hovering at that pre-diabetic. My goal was to see if I can avoid becoming a diabetic after having been on the Awaken 180 program and getting the 20 pounds off. I am no longer pre-diabetic and I am on a low dose high blood pressure medication. And in my last two physicals, my doctor has been sort of like, we may need to either cut back or we might even be able to at some point take me off. Awaken 180 is just one of those tools in my health toolkit. It's really easy.
1: Hey, Lori Grandy here. 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Linda changed hers with Awaken 180, medication free, and so did I. Yours could be next. 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
3: I only have a couple of minutes left here before the news break. I don't want to shortchange anyone, but you know what? Let me go to Nina in Shrewsbury. Nina, I don't want you to have to hold through the news. You're next on, you're first this hour on Nightside. Hi, Nina. How are you?
4: Hi, Dan. Nice to talk to you after a long time.
3: It has been a long time. I hope you're still listening.
4: I am still listening, but you don't take calls in the 8 p.m. hour. But anyway.
3: Well, that now has changed. As of last week, we're back to the 8 o'clock hour. So it's 4 hours of talk. We have dispensed with the four mini interviews that we had done for about 3 years. So you turn us on at 8 o'clock, and whatever we'll be talking about, we will always take calls. You go right ahead, Nina.
4: Well, thank you. So anyway, since I have short time, I just wanted to say, you know, you touched upon a very important subject, and it always happens. Whichever country you are from, wherever you grow up, even the state, for example, you don't realize how good it is until you leave that place and go somewhere else.
3: Yes.
4: And so that's exact phenomenon we are observing. And the second point is that as Americans, we're very entitled. We just think this is how life is, so we don't realize how good we have it here. And the third point I would like to make is that we're all human beings, and we really love wherever we get love and smiles. So having traveled all across Europe and other countries, it's the same experience you have in some other place when people are nice to you. And it's the same thing. The greatest thing about America is that it is such a melting pot.
3: Yes. Nina, you're breaking up a little bit. Rob, why don't you jump up? Nina, you broke up a little bit. Repeat that last thought, please.
4: Oh, that we have so many cultures amalgamated together.
3: Yes. And I just think that we like Americans. There's a lot of Americans that like to beat ourselves up, and we need to every once in a while take a step back. And it's okay to have some pride in the country, and it's got nothing to do. For some reason, it's the I don't know. Maybe we get too involved in the politics. If we don't like, look, if we don't like a specific politician who happens to be in high office, whoever that might be, and there's a lot of people who don't like Donald Trump, and I know that there's a lot about Donald Trump that is unlikable. He's, you know, he's pretty narcissistic, but he's the president, and let's get past that, because there will come a time in the not too distant future when he won't be president. Someone else will be president. Maybe that someone else will be a Democrat. It doesn't matter. I've lived my life, and there have been good presidents from both parties and ineffective presidents from both parties, and presidents who, you know, who are likable, presidents who are not likable. You got to look past that. You got to look at all that we have, as you mentioned, and celebrate each other.
4: Well, if I may say, it's basically, you know, general citizen has nothing to do with what happens at the top in politics. We are all human beings, whichever country we go to. And so every country, whatever we read or experience at higher level in politics, general public just wants peace and happiness and those few moments of pleasure. And so
3: yep.
4: That's what it is.
3: Couldn't agree with you more. Dr.

0: Nina, always good to talk to you, and thank you for the profession that you have chosen. I know from our past experience that you are a physician and a doctor, and I just wanted to acknowledge that and thank you for all that you do for your patients.
1: Thank you, Dan, and you're quite welcome, and look forward to talking to you soon now.
0: Oh, now 8 o'clock. It's 4 hours from 8 to midnight, right here on Nightside. Thanks, Nina. Talk to you soon. Okay, bye bye.
1: Yeah, good night.
0: Good
1: Bye.
0: night. All right, let's keep this conversation rolling here. If you've had a chance to talk with someone who's visiting, I'd love to know what their reaction has been. This is, to me, a great sort of social experiment we can do here on Nightside. I'm just reading some of the comments that people have made from other parts of the country. Someone here writes, "Everything is so big: cars, food portions, tips, roads, people, and attitudes. Always fun, though. You guys have air conditioning in your house? I was astonished." It's just this amazing. The work till you drop culture. There have been people who are proud of the fact that they don't see their families or miss occasions because they have to go to work for their company. I used to work for a grocery store while I was here, and it was close to a cult. Seeing guns just hanging there like casual groceries in Walmart. These are people who have come to the U.S. This is some of the impressions that I've picked up. There have been stories that have been written. So if you are here for the first time, and you probably are not listening to Nightside, but if there is someone who is maybe in your home who's listening to this program, I'd love to get your impressions of America. And if you've bumped into people on the streets of Boston or on the streets of New England or wherever, 617-254-1030, 617-931-1030. And I think it's time all of us, need to get some sort of a pride injection, if you will, about being Americans. We are a special people. We have come from all corners of the earth. If not us directly, our predecessors, our family arrived here. And I know my family came from Ireland on both sides. Other families came in different ways. I don't want to get into the politics of what way they came. We're not doing that. People are here. And if they consider themselves Americans, or if they are Americans, they have pride in the country. And I want to see more people. What bothers me is people who get so upset that they want to somehow disparage what this country is all about. 617-254-1030, 617-931-1030. Jump on board. Coming back on Nightside.
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10: 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It's the 251st anniversary of the Battle of Bunker Hill.
11: After hours of hard fighting, the revolutionaries lost the hill, but the British walked away stunned because the people of Boston had shown what they were capable of.
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10: WBZ's Mike Macklin in Charlestown. A bill's been proposed in the state Senate that looks to bring down soaring ticket prices on the resale market by capping those resale prices at 110% of the original price. The Cape Cod Democrat who's proposed it is calling it an act to make Noah Kahn affordable for the rest of us. A council appointed by the governor has now filed final recommendations for new graduation standards in Massachusetts high schools. Among other things, it includes college prep coursework and end-of-course exams. I'm Madison Rogers.
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13: We had a couple of callers who dropped off, so I'm going to reset this, and I hope that some of you can understand what I'm trying to say. It was funny, I was listening to Mike Macklin's report there about Mayor Wu talking about Bunker Hill Day, June 17th. And it's one of those holidays that you need to think about. Everybody understands the 4th of July. But the point that I'm trying to make is that all the reporting that I have seen about the World Cup, and I was not a big fan of the World Cup, frankly, because I thought to myself that this is it's a competition that it's going to involve people from other parts of the world. And it doesn't necessarily, it's not a game that I really am, I didn't grow up with soccer. I grew up with baseball and hockey and basketball and football. And that's where my sporting interests are. Soccer wasn't even an afterthought in this country until Pele came here. I think it was somewhere in the late 60s on an exhibition tour from Brazil, and they thought that that was going to light the fuse of soccer, and it didn't. Do I think that the World Cup here, and again, games are being played in Canada, Mexico, and the United States, most prominently in the United States, from countries all over the world, and do I think that will get younger kids more interested in soccer? Absolutely, no question. Absolutely no question. But I think the secondary benefit of the World Cup 2026 to me as an American is people have come here, and despite what they might have heard in their home countries about America and about America's people and about our tradition and about our culture and whether or not we're friendly and whether we are reflected by the person in the White House, they have come here, they have met us on our turf, on our terms, and they seem to have liked us from what everything that I've read and everything that I've seen. I've listened to the WBZ reports over the last few days. I've listened to the TV reports, watched the television reports on the local channels. And it seems as if everybody who has come to Boston has been disappointed. You know, you always hope and pray that no one comes here and falls victim to crime or anything like that. You want everyone to have a good time. And from what I can see, there has been no adverse incident whatsoever, which is great. I think it's a reflection of who we are and a reflection of how welcoming we actually can be. So I'm hoping that some of you might want to join me in just saying that, look, I'm very proud of the way Bostonians have welcomed everyone. As they say, for me, the World Cup is, yeah, it's a big event. I don't quite get the, you know, I keep saying I haven't got FIFA fever, the FIFA, the sponsors of the World Cup. Not going to go to any of the games. I don't have the time. Maybe you have. If you've been out to a game and you've had a chance to interact with folks from other parts of the world, I would love to know how you have been treated and how you have treated them. And I'm just reading I read today several newspaper articles from around the country of people who were just thrilled the way that they've been treated here, which is good for us because we are not the ugly Americans. You've heard me say that for years, and because it's right here in front of us that the people from different parts of the world are going to take their experiences home, and they're going to tell people back in their countries how they were treated, what they saw, what they experienced, and it's all good. Now, there were a couple of callers who were on the line who had dropped off during the newscast, so I'm going to just give the number one more time, 617-254-1030, 617-931-1030. My name's Dan Ray. This is Nightside. Feel free. Join the conversation. I think it is time for us to take advantage of this entire opportunity and look at one another as Americans and say, guess what? We are doing ourselves proud here. Hopefully the rest of the tournament will go off without a hitch. No idea who's going to win. I don't particularly care who's going to win. Do I think the USA is going to win? I don't really think so, but who knows, you know? As one of the ads with Michael Ruzioni has, do you believe in miracles? You never know. But this is just an opportunity for you to chat about what you've experienced or what you have seen others experience. 617-254-1030, 617-931-1030. Light them up. We'll be right back on Nightside.
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4: Hi, I'm Linda from Newburyport. I lost 20 pounds on Awaken 180. In my family, there's a history of type 2 diabetes. I've always carried more weight than I should. And my glucose levels had always been hovering at that pre-diabetic. My goal was to see if I can avoid becoming a diabetic. After having been on the Awaken 180 program and getting the 20 pounds off, I am no longer pre-diabetic, and I am on a low-dose high blood pressure medication. And in my last two physicals, my doctor has been sort of like, we may need to either cut back or we might even be able to at some point take me off. Awaken 180 is just one of those tools in my health toolkit. It's really easy.
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13: Well, no one is going to join me in this, but that's okay, because I'm sticking with it, okay? I am sticking with it here. These are some of the comments that I have picked up in newspapers and comments from different websites. If you were born and raised in the U.S. like me, this is someone, you may not realize how many unusual things we experience on a daily basis because we're used to it. Sometimes it takes an outside perspective to remind us of the things we may consider totally normal might not be. Like maybe sandwiches aren't always a foot long. Someone wrote, my interest was piqued when I saw a Reddit user post on Reddit to ask our friends from across the pond, Europeans that visited the States, what was the biggest culture shock you experienced? I definitely wanted to know what was so American that it led Europeans to experience a reverse Wizard of Oz moment where people thought, Toto, I have a feeling we are in Kansas. If you're as curious as I was to find out how non-Americans really see us, keep scrolling. Everything is so big. Cars, food portions, tips, roads, people, attitudes, always fun though. I read a couple of those earlier. I've lived in the U.S. Now, there were people who were a little felt differently. I've lived in the U.S. my entire life, and the gun stuff still weirds me out. I have a conversation with a friend about how he absolutely doesn't need his gun if we're meeting up at Applebee's. On and on it goes. I just think that we're very lucky to live here. And I suspect, my bottom line is that I suspect that a lot of the Europeans who have come here would trade places with any one of us if they were given the opportunity. Now, that opportunity doesn't exist. I think that it should for people who want to come here. And again, I don't want to get political, but I think that we need to increase legal immigration in this country because we have been so focused on tightening the borders, which is a good thing, that it is now time to maybe open up things and increase legal immigration so that more people can come here. Let me go to Laurie in Idaho, see what she has to think. But quite a distance across the country. Hey, Laurie, welcome. Thanks very much for joining us. How are you tonight?
21: I'll be your cricket.
0: I'm good. Obviously, we don't have much of the activity out here, but President Fu there, what I thought she said was really interesting is with all these people here that are so excited to be here and about their thing about the Scots. I mean, it's infectious. And I would hope that it would make us also feel that, you know, the pride or the fun or just the excitement in the air. And I am very proud of this country. I always have been. I always have a flag on my antenna on my car, and I always have a flag on my house. And I'm so excited for the 250th this year. And I just, no politician can take that away from me.
13: No, absolutely. And it's bigger than any politician, because the situation that we have in this country is you get elected as president for 4 years. If you get elected as a senator, you're going to be there for 6 years, but then you're going to have to stand for re-election. If you get elected as a congressman, the day you get sworn in, you got to be thinking about your next election, which is only 2 years away, which comes back to another theme of mine that I want, and we were trying to get a guest tonight, and I think we will have her next week, a professor at Harvard who I've had on before. She and I may disagree on the way this should be implemented, but I do think that one of the things that we have not done a good job at in recent years is teaching civics I'm serious in that.
0: No, I am too. I absolutely agree.
13: There are so many people in this country who are voting in elections, and they have a right to vote in elections, but there are so many people in this country who are voting in elections. By the way, the Red Sox just lost 3-0. Not much offense tonight. I hate to be like that bad news.
0: Of course not.
13: but the civics that we need, we just need to teach our children and about, okay, yeah, there's a president, but you know, there's checks and balances, there's the House and the Senate, there's the Supreme Court, there's federal courts, there's state courts. I mean, there's a myriad of things that the founders put in place which prevent a president from becoming a dictator. Thank God those, you know, because we someday might elect someone who really wants to, you know, somehow become a king or whatever. I just think that there's been so much talk in the last few months about it and people leaving the country. And now we're being taught by people who have come here how great this country really is and all the things
0: that
13: we take for granted.
0: No, I've always thought so.
13: But you know what I'm saying. We most days we don't think about this. We do take the stuff for granted. The fact that you in most parts of this country you turn on water and the water runs and the water's clean and
0: exactly.
13: You know, you can drink it. It's drinkable, potable, whatever you want to call it. Yeah, look, I thank you for calling here. I just think it's important. I think that a lot of us are embarrassed. We're not willing to confront other people and say, hey, you might not like this particular candidate or this particular president, but this will change. And the next candidate who might be elected, you might like. Anyway, I'm frustrated. Laurie, as I'm sure you can tell.
0: I know. Thanks, but you know, I never lose. I love the way we won the country. I love the battles. I love everything about how this country was formed. And the fact that we still have the same document that is the governance of our country is just astounding. And I will never lose pride in that.
13: No, and I also think that we need to make sure that with civics, our young people better understand. I mean, I've watched the TV People on the Street where they go out and they ask people, you know, can you name one Supreme Court justice? And people
0: just, no kidding.
13: You know, George Washington? No. I'm serious. You know, they're out on the beach somewhere in New Jersey, and it gives a bad rap to people from New Jersey. Laurie, thank you much. I want to get one more in here. Thank you so much.
0: All right. Good night. Bye.
13: Let me go next to Ron in Newton. Ron, you are next on Nightside. I appreciate you calling in, Ron.
21: Hi, Dan. I had to call in. This, you know, there are so many things, as some of our callers said, that you don't realize until you've gone somewhere else. You know, I have to tell you, when I landed back at Logan following my trip on one particular disaster response, I was happy to have a toilet.
13: Yeah. Well, I'm happy whenever I land back at Logan. I mean, I've had a chance to travel in other parts of the world, but I like being home. And I don't know what that says about me personally, but I'm excited when I leave. And particularly when I'm not working on a trip, that I'm when I was in TV, I was working.

0: working on trips. But when you go on vacation and you come back, there's no feeling like it. It's like you're home. This is home. I can't understand people who look at it any other way. You know, particularly get
1: You
0: frustrated.
1: know, for especially for the health care that we have so immediately at hand. I mean, I can get into an Uber, and I have many times, and just gone to the emergency room, or a physician's appointment, simply because I don't want to wrestle with the traffic. But the expertise that we have, that in the end gives us a quality of life
0: Well,
1: that
0: look, there are kings and queens from all over the world, and wealthy individuals from some of the most wealthy people in the world who come here with suitcases full of cash to be treated at some of our hospitals and institutions. How can we
1: Dan,
0: possibly take that for granted? Because we can get treated at those hospitals and institutions.
1: so when I was covering, as you know, at MGH, we had the folks from Saudi Arabia, and they came an entourage, and they are self-payers, and not only did they have one room as a self, I mean, they were in the one of the best floors in the hospital, and they're pretty expensive by day, but they had several, and they come here once a year at least for their evaluations, and one of my good colleagues, actually, he's a gastroenterology motility specialist, and he's pretty well known around the world for his work. And the prince from Saudi Arabia flew him over for a consult.
0: Yeah, how about that? Hey, Ron, I am flat up against the news, so I got to let you jump here. Thanks so much for calling and joining the conversation. I appreciate it very much. We'll talk
1: Sure,
0: soon.
1: Dan.
0: Thank you, my
1: Thank
0: friend.
1: you.
0: Thank you
1: Bye.
0: much. Here comes the news. 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
6: 74 degrees in Boston at 10 o'clock. Good evening. I'm Dan Watkins. Here's what's happening. President Trump says he signed the memorandum of understanding that's been negotiated with Iran. He confirmed it to reporters while exiting a dinner in France to wrap up the G7 summit tonight. The White House says that the memorandum is now in effect. It includes the reopening of the Strait of Hormuz. Here's ABC's Rachel Scott.
7: The agreement lifts sanctions on Iran, letting them resume oil sales. And it says Iran and Oman will administer the strait, something that was not the case before the war and could open the door for Iran to eventually collect fees from tankers and cargo ships. The U.S. also committing to release billions of dollars in frozen Iranian assets. Iran reaffirms that it shall not procure or develop nuclear weapons. Reaffirms because it made that same pledge in the first line of the Obama nuclear deal.
6: It's unclear tonight if President Trump's announcement means that in-person signing that's planned in Switzerland Friday with Vice President Vance will still go ahead as planned or not. The Federal Reserve voted once again to keep interest rates where they are today. This week marked the first time that Fed officials have met since Kevin Warsh took over for Jerome Powell as chairman. Warsh announcing the decision during a news conference, saying the economy as a whole has bright spots and concerning spots.
8: It's uneven. If I look at the housing markets as one example, Fed policy isn't the single determinant of the state of the housing market, but broadly I would say there, Fed policy appears to be somewhat restrictive. I would have a hard time managing to say those words if I were to see what's happening in financial markets. So I'd say it's uneven.
6: More than half of the Fed's board voted in favor of raising interest rates at a later date this year, which isn't about face from what the Fed was talking about before the war in Iran started. It's been nearly a decade since the tall ships were in Boston Harbor, and next month they'll be back for Sail Boston 2026. This event typically draws millions to the region, but this year is expected to be even more crowded as the World Cup takes place during the same week.
9: Sail Boston unveils its game plan to celebrate America's 250th and handle millions of people itching to get a look at tall ships and flotillas parading through Boston Harbor come July 11th.
10: So don't ruin the day by chancing it, by driving in, getting a ticket, and getting towed.
9: Boston Police Superintendent Lindy DeCullinane. Construction is beginning to extend docks in Boston to fit the incoming tall ships. More than 60 of them are coming up from the East Coast from nations all over. State Police Captain Sean Berry says public safety is of the utmost importance.
11: In terms of the traffic, we're really pushing for people to utilize public transportation.
9: Viewing spots for the sail parade on July 11th, when waterfront roads will close, are in East Boston, the Harbor Walk, and Castle Island. You cannot bring backpacks, coolers, drones, pets, or electric scooters anywhere near there. In the Seaport, Jay Willette, WBZ Boston's News Radio.
6: 10:03, traffic and weather together. The Subaru Retailers of New England all-wheel drive traffic on the threes with Steve Perez. Where are we starting, Steve?
12: Well, we're looking downtown, where, as has been the case during this World Cup season, there's no road work downtown. At the moment, the deck to connector, the Tobe, and the Pike are fine. Along the Charles, typical congestion's thorough east at Leverett Circle. The Red Sox game just got out, so that's going to add to those delays, but will dissipate over time here. South of the city, expressway's fine. 128 South, the work crew at Kendrick Street in Needham, another in Dedham after Route 109. No trouble getting by, but you will reduce speed at a work zone, Route 3 South before Route 139 in Pembroke. Lots happening north of the city. 128, brief work crew delays northbound Trapello Road. Northbound at Route 3, work crew, no delay. Then you're on the brakes passing 128 South in Woburn by 93. 95 South, there's a work crew in Peabody at the 128 split, a speed limit ride. 495, slow moving through a work zone in Haverhill northbound between Route 97 and Route 125. 93 South at 125 in Wilmington, a minor work crew delay. Then heavy southbound at Montvale Ave, starting at 128 with those delays, a double lane closure in your way. Another northbound at Commerce Way, also very slow moving. Route 3, a minor work crew delay northbound in Bedford. The right lane's taken at Route 62, then watch for southbound paving through Tingsboro after Route 113. West of the city on the Pike, you're down a lane on the ramp to 128 in Weston from both directions of the Pike. Minor delays there. Slow going with westbound work at 122 in Grafton. Then a crash in a work zone westbound at I-84 slows things down. Heavy eastbound between the Charlton Service Plaza and 290. Overnight work on Route 2 with minor delays on Route 2 West and Acton at Central Street. And then jammed westbound at 190. 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
6: And here's Brian Thompson with the forecast.
13: There will be some clouds around throughout tonight. There might be a stray shower toward daybreak, a low of 62, and that risk for a shower is going to continue into the morning hours for tomorrow. And then we'll have to watch for the potential for some thunderstorms into the afternoon and perhaps even into the early evening hours, which could produce flooding downpours and locally damaging winds. It's going to be a windy day tomorrow and more humid, a high of 76. Partly cloudy late tomorrow night, low 66. Breezy and warm Friday, but less humid with some sunshine, high 84. And a great weekend on the way with lots of sunshine both Saturday and Sunday. Low humidity and high temperatures pretty close to 80. I'm AccuWeather meteorologist Brian Thompson, WBZ, Boston's News Radio.
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6: 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The Sox will look to avoid getting swept tomorrow afternoon with first pitch at 1:35. It's 72 degrees in Boston at 10:08. 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
0: Okay, I'm going to throw out a story that I don't know if you have heard much about, but it's one that I think strikes me as consistent with what I was just talking about. As I think all of you know, last Saturday night they had a big Ultimate Fighting Championship event at the White House. They put up a UFC ring, and I don't know how many people were there. I think it was somewhere around 3,000 or 4,000 people out on the White House. And it was quite a spectacle, no doubt. And I'm sure a lot of people were thrilled to see it. It has become a quite popular, not a sport that I'm particularly interested in, but it's quite popular sport, particularly with young men. I don't know if young women are interested in it as well, but it's pretty brutal. And President Trump has gotten himself identified with it. But that's his choice. He's the president of the United States. It's not an event that I would have wanted to attend. It can be pretty brutal. It's, you know, boxing is, they call that the sweet science. This is more like street fighting, I guess would be the best way to describe it. And some of you might be great fans of it. So I'm, you know, look, I'm not making any judgments. However, we learned earlier this week that authorities have actually arrested at least 5 people. I'm quoting here from a piece out of, I believe this is the Washington Post. Like to make sure that I'm doing this. This is New York Times, excuse me, by Devlin Barrett. Authorities have charged at least 5 people after a 19-year-old Ohio man. A 19-year-old Ohio man told investigators last week that he and others planned to attack the White House while the White House was hosting the Ultimate Fighting Championship matches over the weekend. This story was written on Monday, according to newly unsealed papers. Kash Patel, the FBI director, has announced the case on social media, which I think some are criticizing him for, which I understand. In which Patel said multiple individuals are now in custody and allegedly planned attacks were stopped cold. The charging documents unsealed hours later on Tuesday, which would have been yesterday, outlined a plot ambitious in scope involving explosive-laden drones and rifles, but left less clear that the conspirators had the means to carry it out. The documents indicated that the men possessed a number of firearms, but not any explosives or multiple drones to carry them. So in an interview, this 19-year-old, this is a kid who's 19 years old. Think about that, okay? It sounds like, I mean, he looks to me like he's a U.S. citizen. His name is Tyson Proper. Sort of the name that you might have found in a, you know, a book about the Salem witch trials. Tyson Proper told investigators he'd been discussing the plot with friends he met online. The group was motivated by a desire to protect the United States. How about joining the military, Tyson? Which needed to be torn down so it could be rebuilt, the charging document said. Some expressed a desire that people who were involved with Jeffrey Epstein should not govern the country. I think I know who he's talking about there. Mr. Proper, according to the charging documents, planned to attack to bring an AR-15 rifle, ammunition, tactical vest, and ballistic plates for the attack, which would begin by detonating explosive-laden drones over the north side of the outdoor UFC arena. That would send the crowd running south, where other members of the group would act as snipers and fire at them with rifles. Now, I don't know if you read about this, but there's one guy from Missouri, a couple from California, one guy from Nebraska. And I don't know if these guys were just smoking drugs or something, but thank God for their incompetence. A press release that came out of the White House on, come out of the FBI, excuse me, not the White House, on Tuesday, identified these five. This came out of the Justice Department, not the FBI. And they announced charges against five for this alleged plot. And they made arrests. The FBI made arrests. The event went on. The Ultimate Fighting Championship went on without an incident. The FBI made arrests over the weekend in Ohio, Missouri, Nebraska, and California. If you know some geography, Ohio is not contiguous to any of those states. Missouri and Nebraska are kind of close, but then you get California out on the West Coast. And they have the names Tyson Proper, some guy named Michael Thomas, another guy. None of these, there's no consistency in these names. Brian Omar Roa, he's 24, Tyson Proper, 19, Michael Allen Thomas, 32, of Pinon Hills, California, Daniel K. Eskridge, 32, of Kidder, Missouri, and Abraham Hermosillo Alvarez, 31, of Omaha, Nebraska, conspired to plan and execute a mass casualty targeting. Okay, first of all, thank God these guys were absolutely incompetent. But this should be a warning to all of us that there are people out here thinking about these things. First of all, these guys, I have no idea. I mean, they were on some sort of an app called Signal. They were posting back and forth. So this 19-year-old tells his parents, I'm going to go to Washington with my buddies, and we're going to do a mass attack with drones and automatic weapons. Thank God the mother had the brains. Although she produced this kid, Tyson Proper, thank God she had the brains to notify local police, who called the FBI. And then, thank God that they were that these jerks, morons, whatever you want to call them, were on the internet. Lock them up, put them away. So this is, you're going to say, well, Dan, how does that relate to what we were talking about? Here's my question for the psychologist in the audience. How can you be in America today a 19-year-old, a 24-year-old, a 32-year-old, two 32-year-olds, and a 31-year-old, and want to throw your life away on something as insane as this? Okay? How do we produce people like this in this country? One guy wrote to the group in a group chat on June 7th. He allegedly wrote, quote, $1,300 gets us the drones and the charges. Yes, we should all pitch in, and we need it ASAP. They could have done a cupcake sale to raise $1,300. $1,300, not $13,000. $1,300. I'm sure that none of you know much about this because this story hit on Monday and it's kind of going away because I think, look, these guys are going to go to jail, okay? Because you just can't let them go. I mean, what they should do is put them back in school or something. But how can you live in this country and want to do something like that to other people? Can someone explain that? This is sick stuff. 617-254-1030, 617-931-1030. These are losers with a capital L. You know, the hijackers, the 9/11 hijackers from September 11th, 2001, they were losers of a different sort. But they knew what they were doing. They plotted it. They planned it. Thank God we haven't seen a similar incident like that going forward. We've tightened things up at the airport. But I just want your reaction to this. And what do you do with these people? I say you lock them up for about 50 years. And you let them spend their 20s, their 30s, their 40s, their 50s, and their 60s. And maybe sometime when they're 80 years old, you give them a break and let them enjoy a couple of years. This is insanity. This is insanity. I don't understand this. according to the charges filed in Nebraska, FBI identified Alvarez as the individual. He's the leader of the group. He called himself Shepard in an encrypted chat app that was used to plan the attack to be held at the White House on June 14th. FBI assessed that Alvarez, known as Shepard, was responsible for planning, organizing, and directing the planned attack based on conversation excerpts in June when Shepard posted, "This is the best action I see. Position your teams in the purple dots, counter sniper and drones, long range, circle areas, great shot, easy out to the river." What? Oh my. How is it that in this country we can produce people like this? 617-254-1030, 617-931-1030. I am appalled at this abject stupidity. Put them away. Put them away for 50 years and set an example. Back on Nightside after this.
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19: Hi, I'm Linda from Newburyport. I lost 20 pounds on Awaken 180. In my family, there's a history of type 2 diabetes. I've always carried more weight than I should. And my glucose levels had always been hovering at that pre-diabetic. My goal was to see if I can avoid becoming a diabetic after having been on the Awaken 180 program and getting the 20 pounds off. I am no longer pre-diabetic and I am on a low dose high blood pressure medication. And in my last two physicals, my doctor has been sort of like, we may need to either cut back or we might even be able to at some point take me off. Awaken 180 is just one of those tools in my health toolkit. It's really easy.
20: Hey, Lori Grandy here. You know, that's what this is really about. The numbers your doctor reads, not just the one on the scale. Linda changed hers with Awaken 180, medication free. And so did I. Yours could be next. Awaken180weightloss.com.
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5: By the way, when I've read all of this stuff about this plot, and these people were nuts. I mean, they had no capacity. Thank goodness that this kid's mother reported him to the police. That's good. Congratulations to the mom. But, wow, talk about people who were just losers. Let me go to Bill in Pennsylvania. Bill, thank God these guys were so incompetent.
6: Yeah, you hit the nail on the head when you used the word sick, Dan. You know, the mental illness thing, it just seems like mental illness now is all over the place. And I guess part of the problem is that I don't know about these particular people, but somewhere along the line, it starts somewhere early when they start blaming, they like blame the country for everything. You know, some people blame other people for everything. These kind of people, I think they blame America for everything. And it's most probably because there's a certain faction out there that keeps telling these people, you know, America is no good. America is a bunch of, you know, they stole all this land's been stolen. And even though they don't believe that, it gives them excuse. They use that for an excuse to do their mentally ill stuff.
5: Well, here's the deal. Here's what my question is, okay? Look, this guy in New York, Luigi Mangione, his lawyers now are going to go in. They're not going to plead insanity, but they're going to plead some sort of a temporary deprivation of reality or so. I've never heard of the plea that was discussed today. His case has been continued. I mean, he killed this guy a year ago. He killed this guy 15 months ago. He's not going to go to trial for another year, probably. I can understand the individual Luigi Mangione. I don't accept what he did, but I can understand he gets so upset that he does something really cowardly, shoots the guy in the back. If you're going to do something, go up and sucker punch the guy or go up and get in the guy's face and tell him what you think about him. He's a complete coward. Okay. But you got five guys here. They say there were 24 people involved in this chat. How can there be 24 people involved in this chat? Any person with an IQ above that of, I don't know, a baseball bat is going to say, what the hell are you people talking about? And by the way, it sounds to me like it's not like these are people with foreign sounding names. They sound like they're Americans of different backgrounds. But this is Looney Tunes. Now, it's good. It's good they've done a service in the sense that now we have to be thinking about, okay, well, How can we take control of drones if they are over a football stadium? I mean, I hope that there are people in the government that are learning from something like this. These guys were on Dream Street. I mean, we're going to get $1,300. Yeah. We're all going to go to Washington, D.C. I mean, they must have been on drugs. But the fact that they were doing this and they were serious about it, I want to see them go to the Slammer, and I want to spend them some time cooling their jets. They're guys in their 20s. They should be out at bar rooms trying to meet people. They should be going to sporting events.

0: I bet you a lot of these characters spent a lot of time on these games that they have.
1: It'd be interesting. That would be. That's an interesting question. I don't know that, so that's speculation on your part. But I understand. But what I'm saying is, what losers in life? I would love to see just a deep profile. What type of jobs did they have? What type of relationships did they have? Did they have any friends? Were they living in their mother's basement at 32 and 30, and 27 or whatever the heck these ages were?
0: And if they're trying to protect
1: the company, the country, go join the military if you can get in. I'll bet you.
0: Hey, Dan. In a roundabout way, but it's kind of like right out in front of us is hate, and you know, for the last 10 or 12 years. The Democrats have been all about hate.
1: You know, I really, you know, Bill, I don't want to go there, okay? Because I don't know. I think as I look at this, I think these guys were spending a lot of time on some of the right wing hate sites. To be really honest with you, because that's the scent
0: It's hate.
1: But what I'm saying is, how do you succumb to that in this country? Last hour, I was talking about people coming to here from other countries and realizing how lucky, you know, you and I are to have been born here, and the conveniences that we have, like indoor plumbing and running water and electricity. You know, never mind. You know, 500 TV stations if you want to watch whatever sort of sporting event you want. I'm sure that, you know, anything. Look, I had a very frustrating week last night. But it had nothing to do with my country. It had nothing to do with that. It had everything to do with the electronics that we now are becoming enslaved to. But that's not going to make me call you, Bill, and say, hey, Bill, let's get together here and let's plan a drone attack. I mean, what?
0: I'd have to turn you in, Dan. I'd have to turn you in if you did.
1: No, I know that. But what losers? What losers?
0: No. There's different angles on this, but I bet you – for sure, one of them's hate. The other one is they never appreciated anything they got in their life.
1: Yeah.
0: And the other one is, I think these games that these guys play, that Maggioni guy, I think maybe that's not the guy, but one of them that recently was hauled in for something. He was spending like 6 hours a day on these. What are they? Military games, I think.
1: Yeah, right. Like but never joined the military themselves, you know. So I mean,
0: right.
1: You know, oh man, I'm telling you. Hey, Bill, I appreciate it. I'm up on my break here at 10:30, so I got to let you go. Okay, maybe some others will be able to weigh in on this, but I think that when all is said and done, these losers they're gonna have been on some weirdo right wing websites. I mean, these are not Antifa people. The Antifa people are more dangerous because they're smarter than these losers. Trust me on that. But these losers may have done us a favor by alerting the powers that be that hey. This everybody's got drones now, right? You never know. You never know. Thanks, Bill. Talk to you soon.
0: All right.
1: Thanks, buddy. Appreciate it. 617-254-1030. On the other side, I got Tony and Brockton coming up. I got room for you on this one. 617-254-1030. 617-931-1030. Look, these are dangerous people. They're dangerous people. I'm telling you right now, and they need to face some serious consequences. I also think they're absolute losers. But why is it in this country we have people who fit this description? I mean, most of us are actually trying to make things better for ourselves and others as opposed to this sort of garbage. But I'm discussing it tonight, and I have a reason for it, and I hope you understand the reason, and I hope you'll join the conversation. 617-254-1030, 617-931-1030. Don't make me work so hard. We'll be back on Nightside right after this.
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6: I'm Dan Watkins with a quick check of the stories trending on WBZ News Radio 1030. System to detect and prevent wrong-way driving on Massachusetts highways will be expanded across the state after a major investment in the technology. The man accused of stealing $8 million in cash and other valuables from a Beverly mansion this year was ordered held without bail during his arraignment on Wednesday. MJ Brown pleaded not guilty after being indicted on 10 different charges, and Salem wants to pay for its new high school by having visitors cough up a little more. WBZ's Heil Schaffel.
7: To offset some of that cost, Mayor Dominic Pangallo is proposing the millions of visitors to the city every year shell out a couple extra bucks.
8: It's a way of softening the blow on the property tax side.
7: He's looking to raise the taxes people pay for hotels to the state maximum. The proposal would also raise taxes for short-term rentals and charge people $5 more to visit the Witch House.
6: I'm Dan Watkins.
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9: Well, the tourists will love that. Look, what I've tried to develop tonight is a bit of a theme. I've got wide open lines if you want to join me, by the way. The theme that I've tried to develop tonight is we talked in the first hour with Jeff Riley, former Commissioner of Education here in Massachusetts. He is the founder of a group called dayofai.org, and Katie Everett, she's with the Lynch Foundation, and tremendous efforts by the Lynch Foundation to help people get educated and to make sure that education is available to as many people as possible. I coupled that at 9 o'clock talking about, you know, pride in America. We live in the greatest country in the world, as far as I'm concerned. I know most of you agree with me. You're more than welcome to call and agree with me on that. And I think that has come home and really, to me, most clearly when you see these folks from Norway and Scotland and Haiti, although we have a, you know, large Haitian population here who welcome the team from Haiti. And you know, others who have come here to Boston to watch their teams play in the World Cup, and we're getting very good reviews as a city and as a state, which is great. And you know, there are often times where people say to me, "Well, you got to talk about some more positive news stories." Well, I think that is a positive news story, but I think that sometimes people are unwilling to understand. And I compare that with the insane story of earlier this week of these supposedly 24 individuals who were on this internet chat site called Signal, where I guess the advantage is you have encrypted messages, but obviously the encrypted messages were unencrypted, and the government figured it out. You had five individuals under arrest. And I talked about them. I mentioned their names, etc. And look, these folks, they were so incompetent, they did not represent a real threat. And I guess the story was that the 19-year-old in the group, who has weird dude out of Ohio, they're all weirdos. They're all weirdos. And by the way, I think that they probably were spending a lot of time on the internet and on some of these weirdo websites, which are talking, and the weirdo websites on both the left and the right, okay? I know Bill likes to sort of pin it on one side or the other. It's more than just one side. It's both sides. It's the extremists in this country. We've seen international extremism on 9/11, where Mohammed Atta and his gang of whatever it was, 18, they took down three planes and the World Trade Center. Both towers, Tower 1 and Tower 2. So these are sort of like wannabes, I guess. I don't understand it. And if there's psychologists in the audience who want to offer a more nuanced view of these people, that's fine. I'm just thinking, you know, there was nothing in the FBI, in the Justice Department release, that talked about their backgrounds. Were they employed? What did they do for a living? What was their background? And again, a lot of this stuff will come out. They obviously thought about doing something insane, flying drones with bombs over the UFC event at the White House on Saturday night, and then when the crowd panicked, in their mind, they would pick people off one by one. It was, it's how can you grow up in this country with everything that you have? And I don't care if you're the poorest person in the country, you have more as a completely impoverished person in America than many people do have in countries around the world. You have things like running water. You, in many cases, you have shelter, at least. It might not be luxury shelter. There's no question about that. And we can have our arguments between the left and the right, between the Democrats and the Republicans. But to think that these five young men, and the FBI saying them, the Justice Department is saying there might be as many as 24 in this plot, my suspicion is that this might be the five arrests and that's it. But these individuals, I think, deserve to go away and go away for a long time, because they were blessed to be born in the United States of America, as all of us have been blessed to be born in the United States of America. Remember, there's a lot of countries around the world, through no fault of their own, and I'm talking about countries that are in deep poverty, and they will never get out of the poverty that they find themselves in for all sorts of reasons. I mean, countries like Bangladesh, which are so overpopulated, and they have no natural resources that I know of. They don't have a financial system as we have. They don't have an economic system like we have, capitalism. And we allow socialists to become mayors of Seattle and New York. We allow free speech because that's what this country is all about, which we're going to celebrate on the 4th of July. I just am beside myself to think that there are young men, losers, who spent their time talking about, plotting, conspiring to kill people who, for whatever reason, maybe they don't like them, maybe they're jealous of them, Maybe they have never left their mother's basement. You know, as Bill said, if any of you can explain this to me, it's frustrating, and it's also frustrating for me to talk about a subject that I think is really important. This story was a big story late Sunday and early Monday, and the media is probably going to walk away from it, not because of some concern over anything other than it doesn't look like this was a serious threat. It looks like people who were thinking about doing something really stupid, really dangerous, and they had no capacity to execute their plans. But how could you have stuff like that come into your head? That's my question. I'm going to give you one more chance here, and then we'll go to, I don't know, some other topic, because I have picked, I guess, some topics tonight that I'm not on the same wavelength as my audience, which is kind of surprising, because I thought that the topic of people who are here from foreign countries and who apparently been really well received and are happy about being here, that we could take take some lesson from them, that we should be happy. If they're happy for being here, we should be very happy to live here. And then, as I say, the theme that I was trying to develop was how can people who live here, and these are five people who live in kind of middle America. It doesn't look to me like they come from impoverished areas. What is the wellspring of this bitterness, of this destructive behavior, these destructive thoughts? 617-254-1030, 617-931-1030. We'll be right back.
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9: You know, just one quick final comment before we go to calls. I can understand people who are desperately poor who decide to rob a bank. Crazy, but that's like the movie Roof Man. It's crazy, but, you know, hey, desperate people do desperate things. You almost can, to some extent, when people are in poverty and they end up hooked on drugs and they deal drugs, you can understand, okay, what drives them to that. But what drives these losers to think that somehow they're going to come up with a plot, fly to Washington, we'll have drones and drop bombs and then we'll shoot guns? And I mean, you're out of your mind. Bob is in Raynham. Hey, Bob, appreciate you calling in. How are you tonight, sir?
20: Good. How you doing, Dan?
9: I'm doing great. What do you think of this? I mean, no matter how, this isn't a question of desperation. This is a cry for attention, I think.
20: Well yeah, it is. But I think you're probably right. I know it's all speculation, but I'm sure these people don't have much going for them.
9: Absolutely
20: not.
9: On top of that, though.
20: I mean, the rhetoric that's been going on for the past, whatever, 10 years now is atrocious. I mean, you have actors and actresses and late night people and everybody else. I mean, you know, they don't come right out and say it, but I mean, they're going to get up in the morning and start dancing if, God forbid, something happens to the president. And you know, they lump all of us into it together. You know, the MAGA people or whatever, they're evil, they're fascist, they're this, they're that. I mean, that evil rhetoric is there every day. I mean, I go on Facebook quite a bit, which I assume is probably more mainstream, whereas these guys are probably on these other oddball sites that are
9: they're on a site called Signal. And there is some truth to what you say, okay? There is some truth to what you say. And I think, you know, I watched De Niro and Jane Fonda. And, you know, they're just, I don't know if they feel that their careers are over and therefore they have to sort of strike out. I don't know that. But...
20: But it's in,
9: you know,
20: but
9: for,
20: it's
9: for
20: in
9: these action. Guys, it's I guess what I'm trying to say, how do you figure these guys, these young men, they're, I think the oldest was 30, they decided that they were going to, in effect, throw their lives away. You know, I mean, they probably have more at their disposal than they, than some of the people who have come here from places around the world probably paid their, you know, and put their entire life savings to get a flight to America.
20: Speaking with my son on a few occasions on, you know, when he's been down or whatever, or, you know, whatever, just, you know, normal things. But I'd say, you know, when you wake up in your own bed in the United States of America, you're better off than 95% of most people on the planet.
9: Yeah. Yeah.
20: And I think that's a true statement.
9: I agree with you, and I think that we need to inculcate that in our young people. And I just don't know how. What boggles my mind is that these five losers, and supposedly the FBI said there were 24 of them. I don't know. It seems like there haven't been any more arrests since Monday. How they can get to such a point of desolation. That's the only word I could use to describe it, to give it all up They got to go to jail. I mean, they got to go to jail. This is not something that we can laugh at, because if they had the ability, if they had the wherewithal, they certainly had the will and the inclination to do what they want, what they said they were trying to do. So, but I agree with you, Bob. We're all much luckier than 95% of the people in the world. I know a lot of people don't want to hear that, but I do believe that, in my opinion. And I think we're getting better every year. I think more and more people are realizing that, but there are the outliers like the Jane Fondas, and I saw Bette Midler singing some song which I couldn't even understand. Just pretty rough stuff. Hey, Bob, I got one more I want to get to here before the break. Thank you. Always great to hear your voice. Call more often, okay?
20: Okay. Thank you. Bye-bye.
9: Hope you're doing well, by the way. I haven't talked to you in a while. Hope you're doing well. Thanks,
20: Bob. Doing good. Thank you.
9: That's great. Great. Let me go to Dan in Brookline. Hey, Dan, welcome back. You're next on Nightside.
0: Hey, Dan. I think it's not just 95%. It's 99% of the entire history of everybody who has ever lived on this planet.
9: That's even better. Yeah.
0: So unbelievably lucky to not just live in this country, but to live in this country right now.
9: Yep.
0: And the only way that people could be driven to do something like that has got to be mental illness that's just compounded by, you know, what's out there on social media. And like you say, the idiots that make these statements that would have people believe that we're somehow not a good country. And I know that not everybody is as fortunate as maybe, you know, you are or I am. But the opportunity that exists in this country in this day is greater than anything that has ever existed in the history of the universe. People have to appreciate that.
9: Well, let me just say this, Dan. You always surprise me. You're one of my best callers, and you have hit the nail on the head. I didn't even look at it in that context. I mean, when you think about all of the amenities that we take for granted, again, you know, running water in our house, we don't have to go outside to the well and bring up a bucket of water, you know the electronics, the refrigeration that we have. I mean, I remember you're in Brookline, there was this place called the Brookline Ice House where they used to cut these big, you know,
0: Brookline ice,
9: ice, yeah. And I just, have you read much on these five guys? The Times has done a mini profile on each of them. But how do we produce the Louis Mangione, Louis, whatever the hell his first name is,
0: I guess
9: people like that?
0: I don't get it. I mean, mental illness combined with people taking advantage of that mental illness and all of the brainwashing that goes on social media. People are just fed the nonsense that apparently they want to consume, and it gets the best of some people. But I mean, you know, I'm an attorney, and I'm in the courthouses in Massachusetts all the time. And I know the justice system, the legal system might not serve everybody 100% perfectly, but we've got an incredible system and it works for so many people. And we are so lucky to be able to take advantage of it. And it's just sad when you have so many people that want to try to pretend that this is not the greatest country ever to exist.
9: And again, we're living at the epitome of this country. And whatever, right, you know, personal flaws might exist in this president, whatever personal flaws might have existed in the prior president, and certainly within the prior president's family, particularly with his son, Hunter, that they still were elected president of the United States, and we need to respect, if not the individual, we need to respect the office and also respect the vote of our fellow Americans. We live in a democracy. We take that for granted, Dan. I'm in Massachusetts. I don't vote for too many winning candidates, and I suspect you don't either. But yeah. But it doesn't. I'm not ready to leave, and it is. You almost feel sorry for these losers in this plot, except yes, what they talked about, and maybe they've inspired others to actually do this. We've had too much of this, and I just think, again, the Rosie O'Donnells of the world who have decided to leave the country, That's their right as Americans. There's people in a lot of other countries around the world who would love to be able to leave there and come here, but their government won't let them. So I say to Robert De Niro, Jane Fonda, be my guest. Don't let the door hit you on your butt going out, door.
0: Dan, if I could just end my call here on a bright note, which is that, like, watching these videos of like the Scottish folks that are here and all the people from all over and all these little anecdotes about how great America is, and they had no idea and how beautiful it is and how nice everybody is. I mean, it's the truth. I've traveled around this country. It is amazing, and we are lucky to live here.
9: You're the best caller of the night. I would love to carry this over into the next hour. I'm inspired by your call. So I'm going to use you, and I'm going to say, if you agree with Dan from Brookline, give me a call. And if you don't agree, give me an argument. Thanks, Dan. I appreciate it so much.
0: All right.
9: Thank you, my friend.
0: Take it easy, Dan.
9: Great call. Okay. Thanks. Okay, I'm serious when I say that. He said it better than I did. I want you to say it too, and I want to hear what you think. Do you think you live in the greatest country in the history of the world? I do. I do, and it's about time we started expressing that. I challenge you. You have the number, 617-254-1030, 617-931-1030. This plot, this UFC plot, disgusts me, and it should disgust you. Join the conversation, coming back on Nightside.
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6: 71 degrees in Boston at 11 o'clock. Good evening. I'm Dan Watkins. Here's what's happening. President Trump says he signed the agreement to end the war with Iran.
24: Signed the MOU.
25: Signed it.
24: Why'd you sign it?
6: The president speaking to reporters after leaving a dinner in France to wrap up the G7 summit earlier tonight. The White House says that the memorandum is now in effect. It includes the reopening of the Strait of Hormuz, an easing of financial restrictions against Iran, and expectations moving forward regarding discussions on their nuclear program. Here's ABC's Rachel Scott.
26: Iran reaffirms that it shall not procure or develop nuclear weapons. Reaffirms because it made that same pledge in the first line of the Obama nuclear deal. But unlike that deal, Iran's agreement with President Trump includes no other nuclear commitments, just a pledge to keep talking, including about how Iran could dispose of its highly enriched uranium.
6: And right now, it's unclear if that ceremonial signing that's planned in Switzerland on Friday with Vice President Vance will still go on as planned. Governor Healey is announcing a major push to prevent wrong-way drivers on highways in Massachusetts. WBZ's Mike Macklin reports.
27: Massachusetts' new wrong-way driving detection effort will soon be in effect at 400 locations across the state. At entrance and exit ramps where drivers have been known to get on a highway going the wrong way. Several recent wrong-way crashes have proven fatal, including the one that claimed the life of State Trooper Kevin Traynor.
28: I want every resource, every tool, every technology deployed, used here in Massachusetts on our roadways to prevent and stop wrong-way driving.
27: Governor Maura Healey says Massachusetts will spend close to $75 million on signage, road markings, and new technology to reduce the chances of wrong-way driving. In Danvers, Mike Macklin, WBZ. Boston's News Radio.
6: The city of Salem is looking to lean on its abundant tourist population as they build a new high school. WBZ's Heil Schaffel explains.
2: With the kind of traffic they get in October, Salem Mayor Dominic Pangallo says tourists are a somewhat untapped stream of money.
3: So we're asking for the ability to raise a little bit more off the 3.5 million tourists that come to Salem every year.
2: That's why he wants to raise taxes on hotel stays and short-term rentals about 3%, all to pay for a pricey new high school building project that's costing the city more than $200 million.
3: We project over the lifetime of the bond will generate around

0: $85 million that we don't have to ask property taxpayers for.
1: A big part of this move was avoiding any more taxes on homeowners who already voted to okay an override and get charged more this past spring. Pangallo says this is in line with other tourist-heavy areas.
0: And that number is consistent with what 28 other cities and towns currently do.
1: The city council has approved the tax hikes, but Beacon Hill has to give its okay too. Kyle Schaffel, WBC, Boston's News Radio.
2: 11:03, traffic and weather together. The Subaru Retailers of New England all-wheel drive traffic on the threes with Steve Perez. What's going on, Steve?
3: Well, most of our road work and slowdowns are north of town right now on 128. A brief work crew delay northbound Trapello Road. And then northbound at Route 3, no trouble there, but you're reducing speed southbound in Woburn by 93. 95 south at the 128 split, a minor work crew delay. Route 1, watch for a setup northbound in Saugus after Main Street with a minor slowdown. 495 north has work at Route 28 in Andover. No delay, but it closes the ramp to Route 28. Then you're going to slow down through a work zone. 495 north between Route 97 and 125 in Haverhill. 93 south, watch for a setup in Wilmington at 125. No delay there, but you're slowing down for a double lane closure on the left-hand side at Montvale Avenue, the northbound at Commerce Way. Overnight work slows you down Route 3, northbound Route 62 in Bedford, southbound through Tingsboro after Route 113. West of the city on the Pike, you're down a lane on the ramp to 128 in Weston. You're slowing down for work westbound in Grafton at Route 122. And then there's a work zone by I-84. There was a crash in that work zone. That is cleared. Moving slowly Pike east between the Charlton Service Plaza and 290. Watch for work crews Route 2 West, Central Street in Acton. A minor slowdown there. A bit slower at 190 on the westbound side of Route 2. And on Route 2 East at 495, a work crew with no delay. You're looking good downtown on the deck to connector, the Tobin Bridge, and the Mass Pike. 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
2: Here's Brian Thompson with the forecast.
4: Under a partly to mostly cloudy sky tonight, there could be a stray shower toward daybreak, low of 62. Tomorrow's going to be windy and more humid with clouds and some sun. There will be another shower around in the morning. The potential for a thunderstorm or two in the afternoon and evening, which could produce flooding downpours, locally damaging winds. High tomorrow around 76. Partly cloudy later tomorrow night, low 66. Then less humid on Friday with times of sun and clouds. A warm day, a high of 84, and nice weather for Saturday and Sunday with a good deal of sunshine, high temperature near 80 both days. I'm AccuWeather meteorologist Brian Thompson, WBZ, Boston's News Radio.
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8: Hi, I'm Linda from Newburyport. I lost 20 pounds on Awaken 180. In my family, there's a history of type 2 diabetes. I've always carried more weight than I should. And my glucose levels had always been hovering at that pre-diabetic. My goal was to see if I can avoid becoming a diabetic after having been on the Awaken 180 program and getting the 20 pounds off. I am no longer pre-diabetic, and I am on a low-dose high blood pressure medication. And in my last two physicals, my doctor has been sort of like, we may need to either cut back or we might even be able to at some point take me off. Awaken 180 is just one of those tools in my health toolkit. It's really easy.
9: Hey, Lori Grandy here. 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
2: In sports, the Red Sox get shut out by the Blue Jays 3-0. The Sox have lost three in a row. They'll look to avoid getting swept by Toronto at Fenway tomorrow afternoon with first pitch set for 1:35. 71 degrees in Boston at 11:07. Let's get back to Nightside with Dan Ray. I'm Dan Watkins, WBZ Boston's News Radio.
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11: We have full lines, and I am very much appreciative of that. Here's what I want to do. I want to hear from as many people this hour as possible. If you've listened to me blab on for about 2 hours, okay? And I'm asking you, what do you believe is the best thing about living in America, okay? And you can give me a couple of things if you want. But I'm hoping to get about 20 callers this hour. Because guess what? We're now, what, a couple of weeks away from the 4th of July. So I'll tell you what I think the best thing about America is: freedom. Freedom. And all that that encompasses. We have freedom. We have freedom of speech. We have freedom of the media. We have freedom of press. We have freedom of religion. We have freedom of association. All of the freedoms. We have freedoms. Freedom to think the way we want to think. You can't think the way you want to think or express yourself in Iran, okay? Or in a lot of other countries. Try living in North Korea. Try living as a Uyghur in China. Let's just get right to it, and I am delighted. And I don't care if you're a Democrat, Republican, it doesn't matter. You have every right to love this country as much as everyone else in this country. And I want to hear from as many women as possible. I'd like to hear from young people. And we may do a couple of these programs in the next couple of weeks as we approach the 250th birthday of this country. You know, none of us will be here for probably the 500th birthday of this country. But when you think about it, 4th of July, it's really only, what, a couple of weeks away. That's what we're talking about. Today's the 17th. It's 2.5 weeks away, to be exact. I just want to go. I want to hear you. I've heard myself talk too much the last two nights. The lines are full. Write the number down. 617-254-1030. 617-931-1030. Let's start it off with Pete in South Carolina. Pete, welcome back to Nightside.
12: Hello, my friend. How are you?
11: I'm better seeing the lines lit up, that's for sure.
12: I'm glad for sure. And I wanted to tell you, I agree wholeheartedly with Dan from Brookline. Is that the
11: he was a great caller.
12: Yeah, okay. My thing about America, when my wife and I retired back when we were like 62, now I'm 79, we took our Corvette and we went through 20 states, 8 national parks, never needed a passport. Just loved the freedom of travel. And like you said, all the others that go with the First and the Bill of Rights. Fantastic country. Just fantastic.
11: Absolutely.
12: There's no way else I can say it.
11: I'm putting you down as freedom. I'm putting you down as freedom of travel. And I'm going to get a lot of different answers this hour, I'm sure, Pete. I'm going to hear from some of my regular callers. I'm going to hear from some new callers. I can't thank you enough for starting us off in this hour tonight.
12: I appreciate you taking my call. And as you know, we'll be in touch on other things.
11: You betcha. You betcha. You betcha. We'll talk soon.
12: I like that word, bet. Talk to you.
11: Thank you much. Let's keep rolling here. Going to go to Ken and Waltham. Ken, welcome back to Nightside. What's the best thing about America in your mind?
13: Well, if I had to sum it up in one area, I would just pick the First Amendment.
11: Yeah,
13: I think that encompasses much of what you're talking about.
11: Yes, sir.
13: But if I can, I mean, just shut me off if you don't want me to go here, but I think, to me, maybe we'll have our country back if the left is as outraged at this event that you've been talking about as we are about January 6th.
11: Yeah, we could do January 6th another night. I mean, we can relive all of the the problems that we have experienced. And we've talked about it before. We'll talk about it again. But I think the left makes a mistake if they abandon the country because of one election, in my opinion.
13: What I'm just trying to get at is where I think we need to come together. And I don't think we're going to hear the outrage from my side on this event like we did on January 6th. And the other piece, what I was going to say, is envision.
11: I'm outraged by both of them. This group, I think, and I'm being honest with you when I tell you this, this is not a foreign-based organization. You hear about this saying, you know, five guys from some country who has come here. No. I bet you these guys, you're going to find out they were on right-wing websites. I'm telling you right now.
13: You think they're from the right?
11: Yes, sir. I said that last hour.
13: Uh-huh. Because I missed that.
11: Yeah. I don't know. And there's no identification as to who they are, where they're. I mean, we see their pictures. You can see their pictures. They look like normal Americans. They're not, you know, 14 Saudi hijackers is what I'm trying to say, Ken. Okay.
13: Right.
11: There's no ideological conformity to what the FBI is saying about them. It's not like they're all members of Antifa or they're all members of, you know, some right-wing wacko organization. These are enemies of freedom, whether they're on the extreme left or the extreme right.
13: Yeah.
11: And I think you and I have established in the past agreement on that point.
13: Yep, no question. The other thing I was going to throw out, Dan, though, is let's assume, if you can give me a hypothetical, that they're from the extreme left. And our 2028 elected Democratic president decides to pardon these guys. And then now, if the right can see maybe why the left is so angry at, you know, the pardoning of the most violent January 6th protesters.
11: I think the January 6th is in the background. You, in the forefront of your mind, you've heard me talk about it. I don't think people who attack police officers should ever be pardoned, okay? That's not a concession. That's a belief. And I think reasonable people who are more conservative than you would agree with me on that. I think that let's focus on what is best about this country, which is democracy. Democracy does die in darkness, okay? And, you know, you and I have talked about issues on which we agree. Let's limit it to this tonight, Ken. You're going to be the longest caller of this hour, trust me, okay?
13: I'm going to go.
11: Thank you much.
13: Thank you, Dan, for letting me.
11: Thank you
13: well.
11: Soon. Talk
13: Thank
11: to you,
13: you.
11: Soon.
13: Yeah.
11: Thank you very much. Let me go to Deborah in Salem, Massachusetts. Hey, welcome back, Deborah. How are you?
14: Thank you, Dan. Thank you very much for taking this call. I'm calling to please express my appreciation to the United States of America for the education I received, the wonderful parents I was born to.
11: Yeah.
14: And also I want to say thank you to the FBI for their vigilance 24 hours a day. Protecting us. And,
11: well, I also on this particular story, I want to thank the mother of this loser kid, 19 years old, looks like a loser, looks like he doesn't have a friend of the world. And these are the people that we really got to worry about. They're not succeeding in our society, and they get frustrated and angry. And I think that's the commonality here. I don't think there is a philosophical, it's not like they're all upset about one issue. I just think they're upset that they are not prospering, and they're going to take it out on other people, even if it's it's imaginary and it's unrealistic. But again, I so appreciate you calling, and particularly mentioning your parents, because all of us in this country have had parents most of us have had parents who sacrificed for us. I know I had parents like that, and I know you had parents like that. And I'm sure your parents would be very, very proud of your success. And if they're not alive, hopefully they're watching from somewhere a better place, and they're enjoying the success that you are having. So, and I really appreciate you calling, Deborah. I wanted to tell you it's been a tough night here, kind of get the phone lines ringing tonight. And I thank you, and I thank everyone who's calling this hour.
14: And I want to thank you very much for your special program, educating the American people and me. Thank you.
11: My pleasure. My pleasure. My honor. Happy 4th of July. We'll talk soon. Okay. Thanks, Deborah. Have a good one.
14: Bye-bye.
11: Good night. Okay, got to take a quick break. This is the quick break. The only line right now, I will tell you, is 617-931-1030. My goal here is to have as much as 20 callers at this hour just expressing what they think is best about America. I'm tired of the negativity. I'm tired of the excuses. We all are blessed to be here. Let's show it, okay? We'll talk about it on the 4th of July. My lines are full. I am so proud of my audience right now. I can't tell you. But let's keep it up. We got some work to do between now. I feel like I'm doing a fundraiser, but we got some work to do. Coming back on Nightside.
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11: Back to the calls. Let's keep it going. I got one line at 617-254-1030. Let me go to Will in Long Island. Will, what's the best thing about America in your mind?
18: Well, first, I'm going to have to use my hall pass on Friday because when I tell you what happened actually the past couple weeks of my life, you won't believe it, but we'll do that Friday. What I love the most about my country, okay?
11: Yep.
18: What I love the most about my country is that actually something that most people don't really think about, that we are not truly a democracy. And when I say that, when I say, and we've heard it before, that we're a republic,
11: yep.
18: I just want to express what it means to
11: Go
18: me.
11: Ahead.
18: Okay?
11: Go ahead. Yep.
18: What it means is that our founding fathers were so smart that they realized that 99% of the people cannot tell the 1% what to do. The individual's right to refuse is what makes us great. That we are a republic that is governed by a constitution that guarantees they will never infringe on certain rights. And then we have democratically elected leaders that can legislate based on those laws first. That is what makes me proud to be an American. The foresight that these liberal minds, the most liberal minds in the world at that time, had to form a constitution that would give us all these freedoms and protect the rights of all these states and give representation to everyone is what I am grateful for, to live in a system that's so unique that it makes it the greatest country in the world. Thank
11: Absolutely.
18: You,
11: Will, thank you. I hope you had – I have no idea what happened to you later this week. I'm off on Friday night. So
18: crazy. Okay. I'm going to send you a message because it's like news stories involved. You're actually going to see me for the first time.
11: Okay.
18: Except for my Facebook profile. I'm going to send it to you. It's absolutely nuts. I just want to let you know physically in my family we're all okay, but we were basically attacked. I'll send you something.
11: Oh, wow. Do me a favor. Rob will give you my My direct email, if you don't have it already, I want to make sure send it to me directly. And the only thing I suffered last week was my cell phone died on me, and I realized how dependent I was on my cell phone. and it's been nuts.
18: Find that out. But a crazed driver literally tried to run over my 13-year-old son. I'm going to send you all the links. Let Rob give me the email, and I'll send you all the links to the news stories. It was on CBS, NBC, everything.
11: Wow. Okay, do it. Rob, give Will my direct email at BZ. Let's keep rolling here. Going to go to Charles in Worcester. Charles, what is great about America? What is the best thing about America in your mind?
19: Dan, I'm a first-time caller.
11: Well, we get you a round of applause here from our studio, our digital studio audience. Go right ahead, Charles.
19: And I've been listening to you for ages, and this is the first time I've ever called you.
11: Well, thank you very much. I'm honored.
19: And I think your radio program is.
11: Thank you.
19: To be able to call and you know, talk and complain and
11: we can just reference all, you know, public radio programs. You're calling
19: how many other countries have a program that doesn't matter what state you're in, but in this country, but. Yeah. You know, go to China and do this and watch what happens.
11: Oh, you know, it's funny. I don't know if you heard, I mentioned this a couple of times. I had a woman who called me about, now it's 3-4 weeks ago. And her name was Betty from Melrose. So I, you know, introduced her just like I would have introduced you. Hey, Betty, how's things in Melrose? She says, I'm not in Melrose. She was in China. I said, you're in China? I'm listening to you on the internet, and I'm on a high-speed train, and the reception is perfect. It was one of the most amazing phone calls I ever had, and I got to tell you. Charles, I'm delighted that you've taken the time to call, and you're a listener. If I could ask you generally, I always like to know a little bit about my listeners. What do you do in Worcester? Are you still working? Are you retired?
19: No, I'm 71. I'm a retired police officer.
11: Well, congratulations. My brother was a state police officer, state police lieutenant who retired, and I have a sister-in-law who's a state police retired officer. So, I was talking with some police officers in Newton today at their department, and I got to tell you, you know, I'm a big fan of police, so thank you so much.
19: I'll tell you a quick story.
11: Yeah.
19: If you got a second, make it quick, because I know there's, the reason I called is I heard you talking and that no one was calling in. And, you know, I'm an independent. I go either way, which, you know, whoever's got the best idea.
11: Okay.
19: You know, I grew up, you know, in the 60s and 70s when Reagan and Tip O'Neill were like polar opposites, but best friends. And it seems like we've lost that now. I don't know why. It just doesn't seem like the two sides can come together like they used to.
11: I don't either. I'm proud to tell you that I met both of them. I've interviewed both of them. As a matter of fact, I was with Tommy O'Neill on Sunday night, and his wife, my wife, we're at a fundraiser in on the Cape for the Cape Cod Food Pantry, and I talked to Tommy O'Neill about that very thing that you're raising, about how that, you know, Reagan and O'Neill, you know, two Irish Americans, different political parties, different backgrounds, one guy from Cambridge, the other guy from the middle of the country. He was born in Dixon, Illinois, and eventually made his success in California, and yet they could find a commonality. Why can't all of us?
19: I blame the internet, I think, because you know, I have three kids that are all in their 30s and 40s, and they're all successful. But, you know, looking at the internet, the kids today, like, you look at the, you know, I hang out with a bunch of retired guys, and I know guys are still working, and just the kids today don't seem to be able to socialize and be able to walk up and talk to people like I can or you can.
11: Yep.
19: I think it's the way, you know, whatever it is with the internet, it's, they've lost the ability to be able to communicate just in general.
11: You know what? We got to help them get it. We got to help them get it back. It's as simple as that. That's our responsibility. Look, Charles, appreciate your call. First time caller. Come on back soon. I need you to become a regular, okay?
19: Well, thank you very much. Good night, Dan.
11: Thank you very much. Okay, I got a couple of open lines here, so this is discouraging now. 617-254-1030, 617-931-1030. What is the best aspect of America? What is it about this country that you love the most? 617-254-1030, 617-931-1030. George in Reading. I think this is really Geo in Reading. Geo, how are you?
20: Oh, I'm fine. Can you hear me clearly?
11: I can hear you very clearly. Go right ahead.
20: Good. All right. I think today the nicest thing about our country is that other countries eventually adopt our ideas. This morning, I Googled, show me the Tehran

0: agreement. A couple of them said we shouldn't believe the agreement. A couple of them said we should definitely go with it. And reflecting upon it, in this past week, as Trump has gotten closer to resolving this situation, and I'm reflecting upon AI in the United States and the need for all of our five major communications companies wanting to build data centers and AI centers, all of which need ultra clean water and lots of power, and discovering that these five or six Fortows underground actually each of them have 10 or 20,000 centrifuges, making far more uranium processed than I ever was aware of.
1: Yeah, you know what, so, Geo, I appreciate your efforts here. The problem is, I think you're drifting away, and I need to get people to focus on what they like best about America. And I know that
0: what I like best about America is that Trump has turned convention on its head, and it appears that he's about to go into business with the national nuclear U.S. and Iranian nuclear fuel supply conglomerate.
1: Okay, if that's what best about America, that would not come to my mind easily. As a matter of fact, tomorrow night, Gio, why don't you call back? I'm going to comment on the 14-point draft agreement, which I've read. I assume you've read it too. I don't think it's particularly helpful to the United States, to be really honest with you. I think that they may be walking him down a path. Gio, I got to go because I got to get to other callers. I'm trying to keep it simple tonight. Thanks, Gio. Appreciate your call. Good night. All right. Some open lines. We have the news. 617-254-1030. 617-931-1030. This is a challenge to you personally. I want you to call me and just tell me what you like about America. That's what I'm looking for. I'm tired of the negativity. We're coming up on our 250th anniversary. I talked a lot earlier tonight. I tried to put together a theme to the show tonight. I'm not sure it worked, but this hour has been the best hour of the night, and I want you to be part of it. 617-254-1030, 617-931-1030. What do you like about America? There's a lot of things that you like about America, okay? But I want you to focus on one or two, max. Back on Nightside right after the break.
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6: Real-time traffic updates.
8: We're seeing delays from every direction coming into the city.
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9: There's clouds and a couple of showers popping through. It turns chillier.
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10: I'm Dan Watkins with a quick check of the stories trending on WBZ News Radio 1030. Massachusetts Governor Maura Healey says the state is expanding technology that's aimed at stopping wrong-way drivers. The announcement comes following the tragic death of a state trooper last month who was killed by a wrong-way driver. Healey says the tech is already paying off.
11: This morning on the way up, I got word from MassDOT and the state police that one of these very new technologies that we implemented actually stopped a wrong-way driver on the road this morning. So already we know this technology matters.
10: A bill has been proposed in the state Senate that looks to bring down soaring ticket prices on the resale market. And Boston is gearing up for millions more tourists in the coming weeks, as not only does the World Cup continue, but the tall ships will return to Boston Harbor in July for the first time since 2017. I'm Dan Watkins.
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12: If you've never seen the tall ships, make a point of going down to see the tall ships. They're amazing. I remember seeing them back in 1976, long time ago. Lola in San Diego. Lola, I'm dying to know what you think is the best thing about America.
13: Okay, so I got a couple of things, and today's my birthday, 75.
12: Oh, hey, happy birthday, Lola. We got a round of applause.
13: Thank you, Dan.
12: You're welcome.
13: So I am appreciative, and I love that we have freedom of speech, freedom of choice, and I didn't have to travel all over the world to meet people from all over the world because our country welcomes people into this country. So my yoga teacher said one time, get on the mat, whatever you want, it will come to you. All my friends are international, all over the world. I've met them here. They've come to see me, to meet me. We were strangers on the street.
12: Wow.
13: I don't have to travel. So thank you for letting people come here.
12: Yeah. Well, there's a lot of countries in the world trying to get into North Korea. Not that anyone would want to get into North Korea. That ain't happening. We don't want to go there because of the consequences.
13: So we don't want to go there.
12: No, I do understand.
13: This is the thing. I've met people from Korea. I've met people from all over the world.
12: Yeah.
13: And I didn't have to step one foot out of the United States.
12: Well, we've just gone through here in Boston, Lola, an experience with the World Cup. And I know that you got some games in Southern California, but we have some games here.
13: Yes, we do.
12: And we've had the what they call the Tartan Army. We've had a bunch of Norwegians come in here. So it's been quite a few days, and there's a few days left.
13: Yeah.
12: I could care less about the soccer. I don't want to go to the soccer, but I almost today said to myself, I'm going to go downtown so I can meet some of these crazy guys wearing kilts.
13: Yeah. Yeah.
12: All right. Well, that's a great, that is a good spin on freedom. I talked about freedom of speech and talked about the other freedoms, freedom of religion, you know, freedom of travel, the idea that you can leave this country too. If you don't like it, you can leave this country.
13: Right.
12: There's a lot of countries around the world where you don't like it. You can't leave them. That's for sure.
13: That's true.
12: All right. So, you know, hey, Lola, I got to keep rolling.
13: Well,
12: thank you, Lola.
13: I've been listening.
12: Well, this has been a great hour, and my faith in my audience is being restored by the moment. Okay, thanks, Lola. Love you. Talk to you soon.
13: I just want a shout out to Glenn and a shout out to Ron. Please.
12: Okay, good enough. Thanks, Lola. That's good. Friends here in Boston.
13: Dan.
12: You betcha. Let me go to Dennis and Lowell, an old friend as well. Dennis, welcome back to Nightside. What's the best thing about America?
4: The Declaration of Independence.
12: That's a good one. That is a good one. Yeah. It's. we need to appreciate.
4: Yes. Precisely as Thomas Jefferson wrote it, helped by John Adams and Benjamin Franklin.
12: Yeah.
4: If you don't mind, because as a history major,
12: we hold these
4: truths to be self-evident. All men are created equal. Endowed by the Creator with certain unalienable rights, among these life, liberty, and the pursuit of happiness. So that's what I'm all about. Hopefully.
12: It was done over a period of about, 15 or 20 years. It was done well.
4: Mm-hmm.
12: And by the way, did you read that they're endowed by their Creator, right?
4: Yes.
12: Which I think is capital C Creator. Those guys wrote.
4: Yes,
12: and they were believers.
4: The last line that people don't think about too much, and for the support of this declaration, with the firm reliance and the protection of divine providence, we mutually pledge to each other our lives, our fortunes, and our sacred honor. So that's the last line in the Declaration of Independence.
12: Yep, we. Let me tell you something. You've.
4: Yeah.
12: That's a great call. Because.
4: Okay.
12: That is a great call. And for the support of this declaration, with a firm reliance on the protection of divine providence, capital P, mm-hmm. we mutually pledge to each other our lives, our fortunes, and our sacred honor. And those guys would have been killed. By the British government, if they ever could get their hands on them, so it's
4: absolutely.
12: We enjoy the freedoms because of them. Love the call, Dennis. Thanks for the reminders.
4: Okay.
12: Appreciate it, buddy.
4: Call
12: talk
4: again.
12: To you soon.
4: Right.
12: I know
4: bye
12: you
4: bye.
12: Will.
4: Yeah.
12: Thank you much. I'm gonna go to Alana in Niagara Falls, Canada. Alana, welcome back. I thought about you the other day. I said I haven't heard from Alana in such a long time. How are you tonight, Alana?
5: I'm good, and I'm still alive.
12: You sound great. You sound great.
5: Thank you. Isn't it amazing that a country 250 years ago could write such magnificently spiritual and inspiring words as the Constitution, the backbone to live by?
12: Yes.
5: And in no other country in the entire world through history has written anything so profound and so insightful as the words that the previous caller outlined so beautifully.
12: Boy, I'll tell you, this is the best hour that I've had on Nightside for months. I'm telling you, each caller has been better than the last. I mean, Alana, that was beautifully put.
5: You've had a very inspiring conversation pretty well all evening, from the caller Don right through. It invigorates my spirit to know that there is still intelligence out there somewhere.
12: My audience is very intelligent. As a matter of fact, I think they're too intelligent because sometimes I expect them to sort of rise to the occasion, and I think they like to sit back. I have such respect for this audience. I don't care who they are, the people that take the time to call and the people that take the time to listen. The fellow Charles from Worcester tonight said he's listened for years and years, and he's a first-time caller. What amazes me, Alana, is this is what got him to the telephone. It's the, you know, I'm still trying to understand what the potion is.
5: Well, I don't know what it is, but it's working. First of all, there are two things why I admire America so much. Okay. And I'm not in Niagara Falls. I'm Niagara-on-the-Lake. And if I look out, I can see across the waterway to Fort Niagara when we were enemies at one time.
12: Well, you
5: many,
12: know,
5: many
12: let
5: ago.
12: Me apologize for that mistake
5: because I don't
12: know that. And I had a momentary lapse, so I apologize.
5: Don't fret. It's all in the same loop. But America is one of the countries, if not the only country, that's got the most incredible attitude of giving to people who are unfortunate. Yes. And I mean the charities which have sprung from your country, which have inspired other countries, through religious organizations, your outreach to help the destitute, the impoverished, the people who have nothing across the world. No other country does that as your country does. And it snowballs because other organizations within your 50 states pick up that same clarion call of helping others. And secondly, and most importantly, I do believe this, the United States is a strong, powerful, huge country, which is something which we, the rest of us in the world, can depend upon because you are strong, you say what you mean, and you mean what you say, and you back it up with a heavy-duty punch. You may have a velvet glove, but by God, you've got an iron fist.
12: You're poetic tonight, Alana. You're absolutely poetic and metaphoric, and I just don't understand why I can't get you to call more often. First of all, you're a lovely person. You know that I speak. I've never met you, but I feel like I know you, and I know how kind you've been to me over the years, and I'm delighted that you have rejoined. You know, you've been listening, I'm sure, but
5: oh,
12: call
5: yeah.
12: anytime. Call anytime.
5: I love that. Thank you so much. I appreciate that.
12: Right back
5: and,
12: at you, Alana.
5: And Sally Forth, you're doing well.
12: Thank you, Sally Forth. I love that, too. Thanks, Alana. Talk soon. Okay.
5: Bye-bye.
12: Good night. Boy, I'll tell you, the only line open right now is 617-931-1030. If you call that line, I will get you in. It's as simple as that. We are doing, this has been a remarkable hour from Pete in South Carolina to Alana in Niagara on the Lake, Canada. And I need your voice. I need your voice at 617-931-1030. I feel like I'm doing some sort of a fundraiser, but I'm trying to jack people's spirits up. It's as simple as that. And everyone who was called tonight, I am indebted to. Back on Nightside, two calls. Fill them up. 617-931-1030. Yeah, it's you. The one person's already reached for the phone. It's like a fundraiser. We need one more call, and we will hit our target, okay? I got Andy in Freetown, Tim in Winthrop, John in Kittery, Maine, and we have one on the line, and one more needs to call right now. 617-931-1030. Back on Nightside.
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8: We're streaking to the finish line. John and Kittery, Maine. Hey, John, what is the best thing about America?
9: Oh, God, where do I begin? Baseball, barbecues, tall ships, red, white, and blue. Americana, Dan.
8: Yeah.
9: Just America. It's the only life I've ever known, and we are all happy to have been born here and be American citizens, because you look elsewhere in the world. I've never traveled outside of America except our honeymoon. We went to Niagara Falls. But it's just living here in America, as long as you're law-abiding, you can do and go and
8: yeah.
9: Just,
8: you buy a
9: good steak and throw it on the barbecue while you're listening to the game. It's just yeah. And then you got football. You know, I think the best thing is, though, except for recently this summer with the World Cup,
8: yeah.
9: You don't have soccer on television all the time. That's got to be right up there with living in America.
8: Yeah, well, that's fine. You know, let me tell you, the more sports, the merrier. I have friends of mine who are NASCAR fans. I've never been a big NASCAR fan. I love on a Sunday afternoon in the spring watching golf. I'm not a great golfer, but just the idea you sit back and you enjoy yourself. It's as simple as that.
9: The Masters and the U.S. Opens this weekend.
8: Yeah, absolutely. So we can watch a little bit of golf. I'm amazed at what they can do. Hey, John, I got packed lines, so I'm so appreciative that you took the time to call and you said it so well. Thank you, my friend. We will talk again.
9: Americana, God bless America.
8: This is not your first time calling, right?
9: No, we've talked about the Paw Sox before.
8: Yep, I remember those comments. Just want to make sure. Common name and Kittery, Maine, I got it. Thanks, John. Talk soon.
9: Thank you.
8: Have a great one. Let me go to Tim in Winthrop, right down the coast a little bit. Tim, next on Nightside.
10: Okay, capitalism's my favorite thing.
8: Yeah.
10: Long time ago, Margaret Thatcher was asked in the 80s with Reagan. She goes, socialism's a great thing. And Reagan stares at her. And then Reagan started laughing, and she says, if you don't run out of money.
8: if you don't run out of other people's money.
10: Right. You heard that one.
8: Yeah,
10: and
8: that's
10: the
8: a
10: other
8: great,
10: thing.
8: That's a great one. Yep.
10: Benjamin Franklin. Ever hear of Edward Woodcroft? Ever hear of him?
8: I can't say that I have.
10: He's a grandfather of the United States.
8: Really? Really?
10: They asked Benjamin Franklin about 10 years before the Revolution. He was in a shop working, and what's a ruckus? And he goes, Edward Whitcroft. And then later on, a week later, they asked him about a couple of years, who was Edward Whitcroft? He goes, he's everything. And he goes, he got thrown out of England, and he was like a Charlie Kirk at the day, and he had big crowds. I don't know what happened to him, but he did help Madison write the shadow writer
8: give me the name real quickly again. What's the name?
10: Edward Whitcroft.
8: Edward Whitcroft. I'm going to look it up, but I got to run because I got four callers behind you here. Okay?
10: And one last thing.
8: Nope, I don't have, Jim, I swear to God, I got four callers, and you've had a minute and a half, and I can get maybe 30 seconds for each of these guys. So thank you so much for calling. Talk to you later. Let's keep rolling here. Going to go to Andy in Freetown. Andy, next on Nightside. Go right ahead.
0: Dan, it is absolutely freedom. Freedom in all measures. Freedom of choice, decisions, everything else. And I liken this country to like a boat. And we can either drill holes in it, sink it, or we can bail it out and everybody grabs an oar on each side or the boat goes in circles.
8: You got
0: it. So let's get busy. Let's get busy and get this thing going because we got a sound ship. Let's row.
8: Let's row. I'm with you, Andy. I'll grab the oar. Thank you, buddy. I love that one. Thank you so much.
0: Take care.
8: Bye. Take care. Let's go. Now, everybody's only been on a little bit. Everybody's got to be quick. Ann in San Antonio, what's great about America?
3: Opportunity.
8: Yes.
3: All the wonderful opportunities we have. I love you callers tonight, and every single one of them are an example of what makes this country great, because we're resourceful. Resourceful with wonderful opportunities, and God bless America.
8: Well
3: Happy
8: said.
3: Independence Day.
8: I love the call. I love this hour. This has restored my faith in my audience. Thanks, and you're a part of it. Thanks, Ann. Talk to you soon. Alex in Millis. Alex, you got to be quick for me, pal.
11: Buying a car in half an hour, brand new car. You can't do that in any other country. And I have two great parents, Greece and America. But America's my favorite parent.
8: All right. Thanks, man. Thanks, Alex. Great, great one. Here we go. We got two more. All right. Kind of rushing everybody at the end, but I want to get everybody in. Lyle in Gloucester.
12: Yeah,
8: Lyle,
12: yeah.
8: You were next on Nightside.
12: Yeah. Yes, thanks, Doug. Yeah. I'm going to consider tonight your opus because this is the best show I've heard in a long, long time. And we should all be grateful of so many like-minded people.
8: Yes, that's what's most important. And I'll tell you, you've hit it on the head, Lyle, because there are so many people sit at home and they think that they're the only one that thinks that way. We've had 20 callers this hour. We've had 20 callers.
12: Let's let somebody else talk, Dan.
8: And thanks, Lyle. We'll talk soon, okay? Thank you so much. Going to wrap it up with a great caller, good friend, Greg in Ontario. Greg got the final word. We're tight on time. Go ahead, buddy.
13: Yeah, I was a little hesitant, but I thought, what the heck, you know? Okay, so I look at the States as the greatest nation on earth, period. It's a good neighbor to my country. No country is perfect or ever will be perfect. We have to understand that, right? Okay, so I would suggest to maybe some Americans not to look at your country as the worst place and maybe rethink your assessment because things could be worse. You could be living in Canada, the current Canada, under a socialism, okay? And that's the fact. And I'm a hair away. My brother sent me some papers to sign to sponsor me to go to the States. And I'm telling you, Dan, if things progress continually the way I learn in this country,
8: Come on down. We will welcome you with open arms. Greg, I'm flat out of time. I got to run. So appreciate your calls. You and Alana from my Canadian callers tonight. Thanks, Greg.
13: Okay.
8: All right, buddy. Talk to you soon. Done for the night. Rob Brooks, great job, particularly the last hour. Karen Buscemi, great job. Back tomorrow night. I'm off on Friday night. I'll see you tomorrow night. All dogs, all cats, all pets go to heaven. That's my pal Charlie Reyes, who passed 16 years ago in February. That's where all your pets are who have passed. They loved you and you loved them. We'll see you again tomorrow night. Have a great Thursday, everyone. I will be on Nightside on Facebook, Nightside with Dan Ray, in about a minute. Join me there.
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22: From ABC News, I'm Dave Packer. Both President Trump and Iran's president say they've signed a peace deal that includes lifting the American blockade of Iranian ports, rewarding Iran for reopening the Strait of Hormuz, and laying the groundwork for future talks about their nuclear program. ABC's Rachel Scott.
23: As part of these talks, the U.S. would help create a $300 billion fund to help Iran rebuild. The administration says this would not be taxpayer money.
22: But some Republicans are outraged. Senator Bill Cassidy saying Reagan is rolling over in his grave, calling this the worst foreign blunder policy in decades. Republican and former U.S. ambassador to the United Nations during Trump's first term, Nikki Haley, posting that Iranians will use the funds to, quote, further their nuclear ambitions and on terrorist proxies against us. Democratic leadership also panning the deal. Senate Minority Leader Chuck Schumer.
24: This will be regarded as one of the biggest American disasters. And it's because Trump started this war. He didn't know how to finish it. And it looks like in too many ways he has just capitulated to the Iranians.
22: Arthur has been downgraded to a tropical depression taking aim at the Gulf Coast, expected to bring strong winds and flooding threats across the southeast. And locals pitching in, shoveling sand for sandbags in Covington, Louisiana. Health and Human Services Secretary Robert F. Kennedy Jr. announcing $700 million in new funding to assist addiction recovery and mental illness treatment programs across the U.S. In Detroit, Kennedy saying a portion of the money will go to the Streets program that he unveiled earlier this year.
25: Streets is designed to help communities move people living with addiction and serious mental illness off the streets and into treatment.
22: A runway at New York's LaGuardia Airport is closed because of a 2-inch depression next to it. Now, this is the same runway temporarily closed because of a sinkhole last month. You're listening to ABC News.
26: Good morning. I'm Dan Watkins. Here's what's happening. Bars in Worcester are hoping that they can keep the music on until last call this weekend. WBZ's Brooke McCarthy explains.
27: A confusing situation over the weekend for a number of bars in Worcester. Stacy Blanchett is the owner of Dirt McGirt's and says police came in Saturday telling her all entertainment had to stop at 2 a.m. despite being allowed to stay open until 3.
28: I had an email that said 3 a.m., but then I have the Worcester Police Department coming in and saying 2 a.m.
27: This is all because of a mistake by the License Commission. Despite the state temporarily extending last call until 3 a.m., the city didn't extend entertainment licenses. There's a meeting tomorrow morning to try and correct this, so you won't have to sit in silence that last hour. Blanchett doesn't see anyone being opposed to the change.
28: I think we're all in the same boat where, you know, we're just a little baffled as to how and where and who, you know, where the ball was dropped.
27: Brooke McCarthy, WBZ, Boston's News Radio.
26: Coming up, the state is trying to prevent tragic accidents from happening on the highway. What they're doing about it next.
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1: It is 12:03, and we're going to look downtown where you're moving well on 93. Route 1 has some issues on the Tobin Bridge. On the inbound side, there's a triple left lane closure, slow moving, and then all traffic is detoured off at Rutherford Ave. And then two left lanes are taken on the outbound side, getting across to Tobin with delays there. You're okay on the Pike and the airport tunnels along the Charles Thoreau East had some congestion at Leverett Circle. That has eased out. 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Text the word radio to 83393. Mostly clear skies, 70 degrees. Steve Perez, WBZ traffic on the Threes.
0: Here's the four-day WBZ AccuWeather forecast.
2: The early morning brings more clouds with a spotty shower by dawn, especially inland, and a low of 62, with only occasional sun later today. It's looking windy and more humid with another morning shower, then an afternoon and evening thunderstorm or two that may be rather gusty, the high 76. That leads into just some clouds later Thursday night and a low of 68, with Friday, Juneteenth, bringing a mix of sun and clouds, a breezy and warm day with lower humidity and a high of 84, followed by a nice Saturday with sunshine and a high close to 80. Father's Day Sunday looks nice again with more sun than clouds, high 79. I'm AccuWeather meteorologist LaTroy Thornton, WBZ, Boston's News Radio.
26: Massachusetts is rolling out a major investment to stop wrong-way drivers and prevent future tragedies. WBZ's Mike Macklin with details.
3: Governor Maura Healey says Massachusetts is investing close to $75 million in new technology to reduce the chances of wrong-way drivers entering a highway at 400 locations statewide.
4: We are replacing and expanding our pavement markings. We're improving ramp design when necessary. We're introducing new signs that are lit up with flashing LEDs that you can't miss. And we're adding new sensors to alert law enforcement when a wrong-way driver is traveling down the road.
3: Healey urged drivers to be alert, vigilant, and sober when they get behind the wheel, saying that's the best way to prevent wrong-way driving tragedies. In Denver's Mike Macklin, WBZ, Boston's News Radio.
26: To the World Cup now, where Portugal and DR Congo squared off in Houston, Texas Thursday. The two sides played to a 1-1 draw, which was a bit of a stunner as Portugal came into the World Cup as one of the pre-tournament favorites, and Congo was playing their first match since 1974. Back here in Massachusetts, WBZ's Suzanne Sawsville watched with fans in Stoughton, where there's a large local Portuguese community.
5: Cid Correa is the president of the Portuguese National Club and grew up in Madeira, the same island where Cristiano Ronaldo was from.
6: He's your favorite player on the team?
9: Oh, absolutely. Not just on the team, in the world.
5: His wife, Teresa, says Scottish fans may have kilts and bagpipes, but
10: Portugal, the only team that sold out all the stadiums for all three of their games because they want to see Ronaldo.
5: Ronaldo, who has yet to win a World Cup. In this first game, Portugal scores first.
9: João Neves, he's a midfielder. The shortest player for Portugal scores a header.
5: But then right before the half, a goal by DR Congo, also a header. The game ended in a 1-1 tie, so each team gets 1 point. In Stoughton, Suzanne Sawsville, WBZ, Boston's News Radio.
26: Meanwhile, the next match in Foxborough is Friday night when Scotland plays Morocco. And Boston is getting ready to welcome even more Scottish visitors.
29: Massive amounts of fans out here to welcome the team. We were also at Logan Airport today to meet some of those Scottish reinforcements, those fans who made the trip over to watch their team and are ready to cheer loud at the stadium.
30: No Scotland, no party.
29: The Tartan Army's reinforcements have arrived at Logan Airport. We're referring to this as the Tartan Army's reinforcements coming in.
31: Really, we got the call a couple of weeks ago that said they're running out of beer, they need some help, so that's why we're over here to give them a hand, drinking some beer and partying hard.
32: The reinforcements are back up and noise. Big, big noise to come.
33: There's still more to come. There's still more to come. We're all there, got the kilts on, and we're representing our country well.
26: That was WBZ TV's Logan Hall with that report. Coming up, the World Cup isn't the only big event happening around here these days. Find out more next.
34: Following yesterday's losses of 1% or worse for the main indexes, Wall Street wraps up the trading week today. Markets are closed tomorrow in honor of Juneteenth. We'll find out today if yesterday's move for stock in SpaceX was just a little profit-taking or something more. Shares lost 5% in Wednesday trading after three straight rallies coming out of the strongest initial public stock offering in history. As prediction markets took wagers on nearly every possible outcome of the Iran war, one Polymarket account linked to a single blockchain wallet accumulated a large position in YES contracts on a U.S.-Iran peace deal days before news of the tentative agreement surfaced. It stands to win $1.1 million. Bloomberg News Analysis finds the account bought in when the market put the likelihood of a U.S.-Iran peace deal at as little as 6%. The latest instance of a pattern seen throughout the conflict, remarkably well-timed trades just before major policy announcements generating outsized profits. Andrew O'Day, Bloomberg Business on WBZ, Boston's News Radio.
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26: The Red Sox get shut out by the Blue Jays 3-0 as the Sox drop to a season-high 13 games under 500. The offensive struggles continuing for Boston as they went 0-for-12 with runners in scoring position. Interim manager Chad Tracy was asked if he thinks that they're pressing at the plate.
24: They want it bad. You can feel the frustration. They know we're getting the chances. They're working hard at it. And we're getting some spots and not getting the hit. But, you know, then we'll have a stretch where it will come.
26: The Sox will look to avoid the sweep this afternoon. Sonny Gray gets the ball. First pitch at Fenway is at 1:35. And in golf, the U.S. Open gets underway this morning at Shinnecock Hills Golf Club in New York. J.J. Spawn is the defending champ. Dan Watkins, WBZ Boston's News Radio.
0: 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All-wheel drive. Traffic on the threes.
1: 12:13, and we're looking south of the city where the expressway is in good shape. 128 south, a work crew in Needham at Kendrick Street. Another in Dedham at Route 109. Neither slowing you down. Route 3 south, a work zone before Route 139. A bit of a delay there. Route 24 looks good. 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Steve Perez, WBZ traffic on the threes.
0: Here's the four-day WBZ AccuWeather forecast.
2: Watch for a spotty shower toward dawn, mainly inland. Until then, more clouds build in early this morning with a low of 62, followed by more clouds than sunshine later today. A more humid day with more wind as well, with another morning shower, then a thunderstorm or two through the afternoon and evening, perhaps with damaging winds with a high of 76. Then we'll dry out later Thursday night with some clouds and a low only dropping to 68, setting up a warm but less humid Friday with a mix of sun and clouds, high 84. Then more sun for Saturday and a nice day with a high near 80, followed by more sun for Sunday, Father's Day, high 79. I'm AccuWeather meteorologist LaTroy Thornton, WBZ, Boston's News Radio.
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26: Good morning, I'm Dan Watkins. Here's what's happening. It's been nearly a decade since the tall ships were in Boston Harbor. And next month, they'll be back for Sail Boston 2026. The event typically draws millions to the region, but this year is expected to be even more crowded as the World Cup takes place within the same week. WBZ's Jay Willette with more.
3: Sail Boston unveils its game plan to celebrate America's 250th and handle millions of people itching to get a look at tall ships and flotillas parading through Boston Harbor come July 11th.
4: So don't ruin the day by chancing it, by driving in, getting a ticket, and getting towed.
3: Boston Police Superintendent Lindy DeCullinane. Construction is beginning to extend docks in Boston to fit the incoming tall ships. More than 60 of them are coming up from the East Coast from nations all over. State Police Captain Sean Berry says public safety is of the utmost importance.
5: In terms of the traffic, we're really pushing for people to utilize public transportation.
3: Viewing spots for the sail parade on July 11th when waterfront roads will close are in East Boston, the Harbor Walk, and Castle Island. You cannot bring backpacks, coolers, drones, pets, or electric scooters anywhere near there. In the Seaport, Jay Willette, WBZ Boston's News Radio.
26: The Federal Reserve voted once again to keep interest rates where they are. This week marked the first time Fed officials have met since Kevin Warsh took over for Jerome Powell as chairman. Warsh announced the decision during a news conference on Wednesday, saying the economy as a whole has bright spots and concerning spots.
6: It's uneven. If I look at the housing markets as one example, Fed policy isn't the single determinant of the state of the housing market. But broadly, I would say there, Fed policy appears to be somewhat restrictive. I would have a hard time managing to say those words if I were to see what's happening in financial markets. So I'd say it's uneven.
26: More than half of the Fed's board voted in favor of raising interest rates at a later date this year, which is an about face from what the Fed was talking about before the war in Iran began. Also happening in Washington, a Senate panel postponed a confirmation hearing for National Intelligence Chief nominee Jay Clayton after President Trump ordered him not to show up.
9: The president says he's delaying Clayton's nomination in a bid to force Congress into moving on a voter ID bill.
10: It's not a lot. The Save America Act.
11: Trump's taking America's national security hostage.
9: Top Senate Democrat Chuck Schumer and Connecticut's Richard Blumenthal say the president's sending adversaries a clear message
12: that we don't take intelligence seriously.
9: The delay dashes hopes for Congress moving fast to renew a vital surveillance program that expired last week amid bipartisan anger over the president naming federal housing chief Bill Pulte acting DNI, a job he says Pulte will keep for now. Sagar Magani, Washington.
26: The town of Littleton has filed a federal lawsuit against more than a dozen companies claiming that they contaminated the town's drinking water with soap so-called forever chemicals. The Lowell Sun reports the suit claims the companies allowed the chemicals to seep out of their facilities and into local homeowners' wells through shared septic systems. While the water is apparently safe to drink, Littleton's Water Department says residents shouldn't have to pay to clean up the damage these companies caused. Officials say they've already had to spend millions on testing and treatment, and they'll have to shell out millions more before it's all said and done. A museum in Salem is now bilingual, thanks to the efforts of some local elementary school kids, WBZ's Heil Schaffel explains.
8: Despite being all about stuff that happened 300 years ago, the Real Pirates Museum in Salem has a recent addition.
13: It was like a shark feeding frenzy with these kids. It was awesome.
8: Most of the exhibits here now have a QR code taped on. When you scan it, you'll hear kids like third grader Dennis Martinez.
14: Pero el barco de San Bellamy era diferente. La tripulación quería que los...
8: Speaking fluent Spanish, the kids from Bentley Academy in town took about a month to translate almost the entire museum.
15: I was really happy that like Spanish-speaking families could go to the museum and enjoy like the museum, even if they don't speak the main language there.
8: Veronica Diaz with the school says it was a way for the kids to make a concrete change in visitor accessibility.
16: By doing this project, they can see like they're making a difference in their own community.
8: And the museum was impressed by the kids' dedication. Kyle Schaffel, WBZ, Boston News Radio.
26: Thursday is parade day in New York City as the Big Apple celebrates the Knicks' first NBA championship in over half a century. The AP's Julie Walker tells us more about what they have planned.
22: The city is ready to celebrate the Knicks in style with a ticker tape parade up the Canyon of Heroes, stretching from Battery Park City at the very bottom of Manhattan to City Hall, where a ceremony will be held, complete with Alicia Keys performing. That's according to team owner James Dolan and Mayor Mamdani presenting players with the keys to the city.
25: There will be performances, there will be New Yorkers, there will be the team, and there will be history.
22: He says Knicks fans like him have been waiting forever for this.
25: It may well be the largest parade in New York City history. And I think that speaks to what this team means to this city. It also speaks to 53 years of waiting.
22: The ticker tape parade for the new NBA champions will be a first. When the team won the title in 70 and 73, they weren't honored like this. Julie Walker, New York.
26: Traffic and weather next.
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0: 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All-wheel drive. Traffic on the threes.
1: It's 1223. We are looking north to the city where 128 has a northbound work crew near Trapello Road, another at Route 3 in Burlington, and a third southbound in Woburn at 93, but no delays. 95 south in Boxford at Route 97, then in Peabody at the 128 split. Watch for work crews there. Route 1 has northbound work at Main Street in Saugus, no delay. 495, a brief delay passing work in Andover at Route 28, closing the ramp to Route 28. And watch for work crews in Haverhill, both ways between Route 97 and Route 125. 93 has southbound work in Wilmington at 125, then before Montvale Ave, as well as northbound at Commerce Way. No significant delays. Route 3, minor delays. Northbound work in Bedford at Route 62 and southbound in Tingsboro after Route 113. 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Mostly clear sky, 70 degrees. Steve Perez, WBZ traffic on the threes.
0: Here's the four-day WBZ AccuWeather forecast.
2: Look for the early morning to bring in more clouds, even a spotty shower toward sunrise, mainly inland with a low of 62, and there can still be another shower around later in the morning with windy and more humid conditions otherwise as some sun breaks out. Watch for an afternoon or evening thunderstorm or two that may be gusty with a high of 76, leading into a partly cloudy rest of Thursday night and a low of 68, with a warmer but less humid Friday in store with some sun, high 84, then more sun for Saturday, a nice day with a high close to 80, followed by a pleasant Father's Day with sunshine, high 79. I'm AccuWeather meteorologist LaTroy Thornton, WBZ, Boston's News Radio.
26: The next World Cup match in Foxborough is set for Friday night when Scotland takes on Morocco. With nearly a week between their matches, many Scottish tourists have been taking in all our area has to offer. And WBZ's Drew Mulholland ran into a bunch of lads at a North Shore pub.
3: The Galway girl here in Beverly, Massachusetts. You know, the World Cup's been busy for you guys in general, right?
4: Yeah, it's been great. There's a lot of people in town, especially the Scots, but there's people from all around the world coming in. It's great.
3: Henry, your bartender here, what would you say the output is of alcohol here compared to a normal weekday?
4: It's about three times what it normally is. It's been great. Everyone's in a festive mood.
3: Everybody keeps saying that. That's funny. All right, where are you guys from?
4: Edinburgh, Scotland.
3: What has it been like for you guys? You enjoying your stay?
5: Aye, so far so good.
3: How long you been here for?
5: Today, today.
3: You just got here today?
5: Okay. Having a great time.
3: And you got an England game today, I know. Do you keep an extra eye on that, just out of curiosity?
5: Could not care less about the England game.
3: Will you even watch? You're watching.
5: Absolutely not.
3: From the Galway Girl pub in Beverly.
5: If there's paint drying on a wall, we'll be watching that rather than England.
3: Drew Mulholland, WBZ, Boston's News Radio.
26: Meanwhile, the MBTA is already looking ahead to the next round of World Cup play. You can now buy round-trip train tickets to get to and from the round of 32 elimination match that's being played in Foxborough on June 29th. They cost $80 a ticket and are only available on the T's M-Ticket app. The MBTA also says that you can still get tickets for Scotland versus Morocco on Friday, England versus Ghana on the 23rd, and Norway versus France on the 26th. Could a smashing 90s comedy franchise be making a comeback?
6: It was a big day for Mike Myers. He revived his iconic Dr. Evil in a Verizon commercial.
7: Ladies and gentlemen, allow me to unveil my newest evil organization. 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
7: Good morning, I'm Dan Watkins. Here's what's happening. After a beautiful stretch of weather to start the week, we could get hit with some severe storms Thursday afternoon. WBZ-TV's meteorologist Jacob Wyckoff explains.
8: The more sunshine we get in the middle of the afternoon, the better chance we see of some strong to severe storms. That would be in the later afternoon into the evening hours. Then we clear up nicely heading into Friday.
7: We'll get a full check of that forecast in just a few minutes. Massachusetts Governor Maura Healey announcing an expansion of technology that the state's been testing that could potentially stop wrong-way drivers from causing a tragic event. This comes following the death of Massachusetts State Trooper Kevin Traynor last month, who was killed by a wrong-way driver on Route 1 in Linfield. And this technology is already in the pilot stage.
9: This morning on the way up, I got word from MassDOT and the state police that one of these very new technologies that we implemented actually stopped a wrong-way driver on the road this morning. So already we know this technology matters and it means something.
7: Governor Healey says in the long term, the state plans to make more investments in infrastructure to make driving on our roads safer overall. A New Hampshire man has spent the last month fighting for his life in a Boston hospital as he deals with a nasty tick bite. WBZ-TV's Aaron Parsegian with the story.
10: Friends and loved ones still coming to grips with what's happened to 66-year-old John Regan. A healthy and avid New Hampshire outdoorsman has spent the last month critically ill in a Boston hospital.
11: When he first went into the emergency room, he was sitting up and talking to me, and I was there with his wife, and the next day we went to see him, and it was like nonverbal, and muscles wouldn't move right.
10: Tom Wright is Regan's longtime friend and hunting buddy, who's still shocked how quick his health turned after he told him he was bit by a tick while walking his dog in Pembroke.
11: They did more tests on him, and they finally end up coming back with the Powassan virus.
10: Powassan virus is a rare but increasingly found tick-borne disease. The CDC has reported 7 cases in 2026, most found in the Northeast.
12: So unlike Lyme disease, where the tick has to be attached for generally, we say at least 36 hours, here you only need a tick to be attached to you for 15 minutes and you can become infected.
10: Dr. Rocky Coley, an infectious disease physician at Tufts Medical Center, says in some cases, Powassan can cause severe neurological problems. Meantime, Regan's friends have been raising money for his family and medical bills while urging others to take precautions to prevent tick bites.
7: And John's friends tell WBZ-TV that they received some promising news on Wednesday, as for the first time in weeks, he was able to open his eyes and breathe on his own. Coming up, Boston remembers the Battle of Bunker Hill as the 251st anniversary approaches.
2: 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All-wheel drive. Traffic on the threes.
13: 1233 looking west of town on the Pike. You're down a lane on the ramps to 128 in Weston. That slows you down a bit. Watch for westbound work slowing you down in Grafton at Route 122. And then a work zone westbound at I-84 and another eastbound between the Charlton Service Plaza and 290. Overnight work with minor delays. Route 2 west in Acton at Central Street. Westbound at 190, a bit slower there. Watch for another eastbound at 495. 495 north, a work crew delay by the Pike in Hopkinton.

0: 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Mostly clear sky, 68 degrees. Steve Perez, WBZ traffic on the threes.
1: Here's the four-day WBZ AccuWeather forecast.
2: The early morning brings more clouds with a spotty shower by dawn, especially inland, and a low of 62, with only occasional sun later today. It's looking windy and more humid with another morning shower, then an afternoon and evening thunderstorm or two that may be rather gusty, the high 76. That leads into just some clouds later Thursday night and a low of 68, with Friday, Juneteenth, bringing a mix of sun and clouds, a breezy and warm day with lower humidity and a high of 84, followed by a nice Saturday with sunshine and a high close to 80. Father's Day Sunday looks nice again with more sun than clouds, high 79. I'm AccuWeather meteorologist LaTroy Thornton, WBZ, Boston's News Radio.
3: A pivotal battle in our nation's fight for independence is remembered in Charlestown on its 250th anniversary.
4: The sounds of a fife and drum corps echoed across Charlestown as the city paused to remember the Battle of Bunker Hill. It was June 17, 1775, that colonial men made a valiant stand against British redcoats who vastly outnumbered them.
5: After hours of hard fighting, the revolutionaries lost the hill, but the British walked away stunned, because the people of Boston had shown what they were capable of. The Redcoats suffered twice as many casualties as the Patriots. And every once in a while, an underdog shows the world a little something.
4: Boston Mayor Michelle Wu recalling the historic battle that set the tone for the American Revolution and has forever since been remembered as a pivotal moment on the nation's march to independence. In Charlestown, Mike Macklin, WBZ, Boston's News Radio.
3: And with the nation's 250th birthday fast approaching, the Smithsonian is unveiling a new exhibition highlighting the nation's natural and cultural heritage.
6: The National Museum of Natural History will open From These Lands, Sharing Our Natural and Cultural Heritage on Thursday. The exhibit brings together artifacts and specimens representing all 50 states, Washington, D.C., and five U.S. territories. Organizers say the display explores 250 years of American history through nature, geology, and culture. The exhibition is scheduled to remain open through the end of 2029. I'm Wendy Swanson.
3: Lawyers for Luigi Mangione, the man accused of killing UnitedHealthcare CEO Brian Thompson, were in court Wednesday to enter a new plea that could mean a reduced charge in his state murder case. ABC's Peter Haralambos with details.
7: This marks a dramatic change in Luigi Mangione's defense. After spending about 18 months arguing he was not responsible for the death of UnitedHealthcare CEO Brian Thompson, his lawyers in court signaled that they're instead going to argue that he was going through an emotional episode, that he had a profound loss of self-control at the time of the alleged crime. If they're successful in arguing that to a jury, it would effectively reduce this from a murder case to a manslaughter case and reduce the amount of time Mangione would potentially have to spend in prison.
3: Mangione's state murder trial is still set to begin in September. The man accused of stealing $8 million in cash and other valuables from a Beverly mansion earlier this year was ordered held without bail during his arraignment on Wednesday. MJ Brown pleaded not guilty after he was indicted last month on 10 different charges related to the now notorious robbery. The home invasion was violent, according to police, holding the caretaker of the home at gunpoint before leaving with cash, jewelry, and a Porsche as the getaway car. Police initially said that this was the work of a two-person job, but Brown is the only named suspect in the case so far. He was also the ex-boyfriend of the housekeeper at the time. Brown is due back in court next month. Coming up, one local city has an idea on how to pay for a new high school. Get tourists to pay for it. Details next.
8: Apple is paying more for its components, so you're going to pay more for its products. Speaking with the Wall Street Journal, Apple CEO Tim Cook says price increases are unavoidable due to the huge increases in the cost of memory and storage chips being passed to Apple from its suppliers. Skyrocketing demand for memory and storage chips from AI companies has pushed up the costs and led to a shortage of supply for other companies, including Apple. NASDAQ Incorporated and rival exchange operator Miami International Holdings have settled their trade secret and antitrust dispute over trading platform technology. The companies reached a settlement in principle, and a federal court has paused the case to allow the deal to be finalized. NASDAQ had sued Miami International in 2017, accusing the exchange of stealing trade secrets with the help of former employees and copying its core trading technology. Wall Street will wrap up the week in trading today. Exchanges will be closed tomorrow for Juneteenth. Andrew O'Day, Bloomberg Business on WBZ, Boston's News Radio.
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3: Red Sox fall to the Blue Jays 3-0, dropping them to a season-high 13 games under 500. Isaiah Kiner-Falefa says they need to take things one day at a time right now.
15: When a team's not winning, up top's looking at how they can make this team better. So, like, as individuals, if everybody, you know, everybody has to do their job. And if you're not doing your job, you know, things are probably going to start happening.
3: The Sox will look to avoid getting swept at Fenway today. First pitch is at 1:35. The third major on the golf calendar gets underway this morning as the U.S. Open tees off at Shinnecock Hills Golf Club in Southampton, New York. And there's four matches at the World Cup today as group play continues. Czechia and South Africa get things started when they square off at noon in Atlanta. Dan Watkins, WBZ Boston's News Radio.
1: Traffic and weather together. 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All-wheel drive. Traffic on the threes.
0: At 12:43, mostly looking good, but the problem's on Route 1 on the Tobin Bridge on the northbound side. Two left lanes are taken before the Tobin City Square Tunnel. That slows you down a bit. On the inbound side, a triple left lane closure slows you down. Then all traffic is detoured off at Rutherford Ave, but the deck, the connector, the pike, and the airport tunnels are fine. 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Mostly clear sky, 68 degrees. Steve Perez, WBZ traffic on the threes.
1: Here's the four-day WBZ AccuWeather forecast.
2: Watch for a spotty shower toward dawn, mainly inland. Until then, more clouds build in early this morning with a low of 62, followed by more clouds than sunshine later today. A more humid day with more wind as well, with another morning shower, then a thunderstorm or two through the afternoon and evening, perhaps with damaging winds with a high of 76. Then we'll dry out later Thursday night with some clouds and a low only dropping to 68, setting up a warm but less humid Friday with a mix of sun and clouds, high 84. Then more sun for Saturday and a nice day with a high near 80, followed by more sun for Sunday, Father's Day, high 79. I'm AccuWeather meteorologist LaTroy Thornton, WBZ, Boston's News Radio.
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3: Good morning, I'm Dan Watkins. Here's what's happening. The city of Salem is looking to lean on its abundant tourist population as it builds a new high school, WBZ's Heil Schaffel reports.
16: For the kind of traffic they get in October, Salem Mayor Dominic Pangallo says tourists are a somewhat untapped stream of money.
17: So we're asking for the ability to raise a little bit more off the 3.5 million tourists that come to Salem every year.
16: That's why he wants to raise taxes on hotel stays and short-term rentals about 3%, all to pay for a pricey new high school building project that's costing the city more than $200 million.
17: We project over the lifetime of the bond will generate around $55 million that we don't have to ask property taxpayers for.
16: A big part of this move was avoiding any more taxes on homeowners who already voted to okay an override and get charged more this past spring. Pangallo says this is in line with other tourist-heavy areas.
17: And that number is consistent with what 28 other cities and towns currently do.
16: The city council has approved the tax hikes, but Beacon Hill has to give its okay too. Kyle Schaffel, WBZ, Boston's News Radio.
3: New recommendations are out for graduation requirements for Massachusetts high schoolers. They include students completing something called Mass Corps, which the state calls a research-backed program for students that is a strong predictor of post-secondary success. The recs also include more work-based learning experiences, expanded literacy work in the digital and AI space, and more focus on civics readiness. But the state's largest teachers union isn't too happy about these ideas.
18: The Massachusetts Teachers Association is blasting a new report from Governor Healey's Education Council saying it defies the will of voters who passed Question 2 in 2024 to eliminate the MCAS as a graduation requirement. The teachers union says the council's proposal would bring back state-administered standardized tests just under a different name. MTA President Max Page says the report, quote, misses the opportunity that voters provided and gives too much power to the State Department of Elementary and Secondary Education over local educators. The union supports capstone projects and portfolios, but says any new standardized testing requirement is a non-starter. DESE is expected to take up the proposals in the coming weeks. Jay Willett, WBZ, Boston's News Radio.
3: The FBI is searching for more suspects in the alleged plot on Sunday's White House UFC fight. Five men are already in custody, but officials say there may be as many as 23 other people involved in the plan to attack the event with explosive drones.
19: That initial tip was given to the FBI by a local police department in Ohio after a mother of a 19-year-old suspect charged in these cases called because she was so concerned about him amassing all of these weapons and the concerning conversations that he was having online. And that led the FBI to then get a confession from him and search his phone and uncover this plot where they would have launched explosive drones at the actual fight and then followed that as people were fleeing the South Lawn. They planned to position snipers who would take out high-value targets.
3: That was ABC's Alex Mallon, who reports that it's still unclear just how close this plan was coming to fruition. Also happening in Washington, for the first time since Kevin Warsh became the new Fed chair, the board held a policy meeting and issued a decision to keep interest rates unchanged for now. But the board is also signaling possible rate hikes ahead.
20: The economy on the mind of the Federal Reserve Board during their two-day meeting. Members voted to keep interest rates unchanged. Kevin Warsh held his first meeting as Fed chair and at a press briefing says despite strong economic indicators, they will keep rates steady.
21: Economic activity is expanding at a solid pace despite elevated uncertainty that owes in part to the conflict in the Middle East.
20: At least half of the Fed officials who are forecasting interest rates now say they expect interest rates to go up this year. Michelle Franzen, ABC News.
3: A 1940s-era train car has been turned into a cafe and ice cream shop on the East Boston waterfront. WBZ's Suzanne Sawsville tells us more about the blue caboose.
4: It was a dilapidated caboose covered in graffiti. Now it's a stunner.
5: I love the color.
4: You do?
5: Mm-hmm. It's blue. It's a bright, bright blue.
4: Second graders from the James Otis School got to stop here during a field trip for chocolate and vanilla cake cones.
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5: Yay!
4: Milo loves the new joint.
23: I always walked by this old caboose because I really wanted to see it. And then we got so excited when it turned into an ice cream shop.
4: Alana Lopez is from Eastie and works here.
24: It's been really busy. The foot traffic, like, before work time is really cool because, like, everyone's coming to get their morning coffee.
4: They serve ice cream and coffee, including espresso and cold brew.
24: Salted caramel chocolate pretzel is really popular. And an exciting thing is we can make any of the ice creams into cold foam for the coffee.
4: In Eastie, Suzanne Sawsville, WBZ, Boston's News Radio.
3: As the men's U.S. Open tees off this week, some local golf simulators are trying to grow the game by hoping that more women take a swing at learning the sport.
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26: Five Iron golf attendant Bill Paredes says the women's happy hour on Wednesdays this month have been a hit, letting the ladies play for free to help grow the game.
25: We have a deal with Callaway, so Callaway provides all the brand new clubs. So there's literally no barriers to entry. 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
26: It's an expensive sport and a frustrating one for most trying to gain the skills. So Paredes thinks this is the perfect way for women interested in golf to test out the game.
25: This place is really helpful to have you hone in on your craft. And then once you go outside, you're able to just enjoy the game.
26: Women can also sign up for a one-month membership for $5. Five Iron also has a location in the Seaport. From Government Center, I'm Jared Brosnan, WBZ Boston's News Radio.
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1: Traffic and weather together. 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All-wheel drive. Traffic on the threes.
0: It's 12:53, and we are looking south of the city where 128 South, there's road work, but no delays. There's one in Needham near Kendrick Street, another down the way in Dedham at Route 109, but again, no delays. Route 3 South, you will reduce speed with work at Route 139. Expressway 24 and 95 moving freely. 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Text the word radio to 83393. 68 degrees, mostly clear sky. Steve Perez, WBZ traffic on the threes.
1: Here's the 4-day WBZ AccuWeather forecast.
2: Look for the early morning to bring in more clouds, even a spotty shower toward sunrise, mainly inland with a low of 62, and there can still be another shower around later in the morning with windy and more humid conditions otherwise as some sun breaks out. Watch for an afternoon or evening thunderstorm or two that may be gusty with a high of 76, leading into a partly cloudy rest of Thursday night and a low of 68, with a warmer but less humid Friday in store with some sun, high 84, then more sun for Saturday, a nice day with a high close to 80, followed by a pleasant Father's Day with sunshine, high 79. I'm AccuWeather meteorologist LaTroy Thornton, WBZ, Boston's News Radio.
6: Woody and Buzz Lightyear are back this weekend, and they could be raking in some big bucks at the theaters.
7: Toy Story 5 is looking to score the biggest domestic box office debut of the year, between $145 and $150 million when it premieres in theaters this week, and that would put it ahead of the Super Mario Galaxy movie, which opened at just under $132 million back in April. The latest in the Disney Pixar franchise is also projected to make another $135 million overseas. Brian Antonelli, WBZ, Boston's News Radio.
6: This Sunday is the longest day of the year as the summer solstice arrives, and many people think that some paranormal activity could be coming along with it.
8: The summer solstice is considered a prime time for paranormal activity. Believers say the veil between the two worlds thins, allowing ghosts, spirits, and fairies an opportunity to cross over. Of course, there's no scientific proof this could happen, but on June 21st, watch out for the witching hour between midnight and 1 a.m. and the devil's hour between 3 a.m. and 4 a.m., all thought to be peak supernatural times. I'm Bree Tennis.
6: A strange figure is lurking in one local town with one mission, to make sure you don't get bit.
9: Have you seen him? A mannequin named Fulton. He's being placed around Mansfield, part of a tick safety ambassador program, teaching people how to steer clear from ticks. They're doing it because CDC data shows unusually high emergency room visits in the Northeast for tick bites. 2026 levels are among the highest recorded for this time of year. So Fulton is dressed in protective clothing and can be spotted in public places like the library, town hall, community events, all to demonstrate safe outdoor habits such as repellent use and tick checks. Officials in Mansfield say the goal is to normalize prevention behavior and raise awareness as tick season intensifies in the region. Matt Shearer, WBZ, Boston's News Radio.
6: When it comes to grabbing something quick to eat, many Americans appear to be moving away from fast food chicken and leaning more into subs.
10: I wouldn't order the balloons, Chick-fil-A. You were knocked off by subspecialist Jersey Mike's. Look at this. The annual American Customer Satisfaction Index showed Jersey Mike's edged out Chick-fil-A by just 1 point, scoring an 84 out of 100. The results were based on more than 16,000 surveys that were sent out via email between April of last year and March of this year.
11: Right on, though.
10: I'm Michael Kastner.
6: The latest on the top stories, plus a check of traffic and weather coming up next. I'm Dan Watkins, WBZ, Boston's News Radio.
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3: From ABC News, I'm Dave Packer. The remnants of Tropical Storm Arthur still packing a punch, and the National Hurricane Center warns it's expected to bring life-threatening conditions. ABC's Melissa Adon is in Galveston, Texas, where she says the storm is now zeroing in on Louisiana and parts of the South.
4: The concern there is all of that rainfall. They are forecasting even up to 20 inches of rain. That can be so damaging, especially for flooding situations, which, as we know, in an instant can turn deadly. Unfortunately, in San Antonio, a woman died after she was submerged in her car. She tried to call 911, but her call got cut off. And unfortunately, once authorities found her, she did not survive.
3: President Trump says he signed the 14-point peace deal with Iran, but there's still criticism from both sides of the aisle that he gave away too much. As part of the deal, which reopens the Strait of Hormuz, the U.S. would help create a $300 billion fund to help Iran rebuild. At the beginning of the war, Trump spoke of destroying Iran's ballistic missile capability. But now,
5: if other countries have them, it's a little bit unfair for them not to have some. A ballistic missile is not the same thing as what we're talking about when we talk nuclear. But if Saudi Arabia and Qatar, and they all have some, I would say, in relative proportion, I think it's okay.
3: Lawyers for accused UnitedHealthcare CEO killer Luigi Mangione were in court Wednesday with a new defense. ABC's Peter Haralambos.
6: After spending about 18 months arguing he was not responsible for the death of UnitedHealthcare CEO Brian Thompson, Luigi Mangione's lawyers signaled that they're instead going to argue that he was going through an emotional episode. They've not yet disclosed what that emotional episode was. On top of that, Mangione faces a separate federal criminal trial where that kind of defense is not permitted by law. For now, though, that state murder trial is still slated to begin on September 8th.
3: New York gearing up for tomorrow's Parade of Champions for the Knicks. 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
7: Good morning. I'm Dan Watkins. Here's what's happening. Bars in Worcester are hoping that they can keep the music on until last call this weekend. WBZ's Brooke McCarthy explains.
8: A confusing situation over the weekend for a number of bars in Worcester. Stacey Blanchett is the owner of Dirt McGirt's and says police came in Saturday telling her all entertainment had to stop at 2 a.m. despite being allowed to stay open until 3.
9: I had an email that said 3 a.m., but then I have the Worcester Police Department coming in and saying 2 a.m.
8: This is all because of a mistake by the License Commission. Despite the state temporarily extending last call until 3 a.m., the city didn't extend entertainment licenses. There's a meeting tomorrow morning to try and correct this, so you won't have to sit in silence that last hour. Blanchett doesn't see anyone being opposed to the change.
9: I think we're all in the same boat where, you know, we're just a little baffled as to how and where and who, you know, where the ball was dropped.
8: Brooke McCarthy, WBZ, Boston's News Radio.
7: Coming up, the state is trying to prevent tragic accidents from happening on the highway. What they're doing about it next.
2: 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All-wheel drive. Traffic on the threes.
10: It is 1:03 and we're looking south of town where the expressway is fine, so is 95. 128 south of Work Crew in Needham at Kendrick Street, then in Dedham after Route 109 and Route 3 south of Work Crew delay, a minor one at Route 139. Downtown, all of the delays are on Route 1 on the outbound Tobin Bridge starting at the City Square Tunnel, a double left lane closure. Inbound, it's a triple left then. All traffic is detoured off at Rutherford Ave. This report is sponsored by Mothers Against Drunk Driving. 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Steve Perez, WBZ traffic on the threes.
2: Here's the four-day WBZ AccuWeather forecast.
11: The early morning brings more clouds with a spotty shower by dawn, especially inland, and a low of 62, with only occasional sun later today. It's looking windy and more humid with another morning shower, then an afternoon and evening thunderstorm or two that may be rather gusty, the high 76. That leads into just some clouds later Thursday night and a low of 68, with Friday, Juneteenth, bringing a mix of sun and clouds, a breezy and warm day with lower humidity and a high of 84, followed by a nice Saturday with sunshine and a high close to 80. Father's Day Sunday looks nice again with more sun than clouds, high 79. I'm AccuWeather meteorologist LaTroy Thornton, WBZ, Boston's News Radio.
7: Massachusetts is rolling out a major investment to stop wrong-way drivers and prevent future tragedies. WBZ's Mike Macklin with details.
12: Governor Maura Healey says Massachusetts is investing close to $75 million in new technology to reduce the chances of wrong-way drivers entering a highway at 400 locations statewide.
13: We are replacing and expanding our pavement markings. We're improving ramp design when necessary. We're introducing new signs that are lit up with flashing LEDs that you can't miss. And we're adding new sensors to alert law enforcement when a wrong-way driver is traveling down the road.
12: Healey urged drivers to be alert, vigilant, and sober when they get behind the wheel, saying that's the best way to prevent wrong-way driving tragedies. In Denver's Mike Macklin, WBZ, Boston's News Radio.
7: To the World Cup now, where Portugal and DR Congo squared off in Houston, Texas Thursday. The two sides played to a 1-1 draw, which was a bit of a stunner as Portugal came into the World Cup as one of the pre-tournament favorites, and Congo was playing their first match since 1974. Back here in Massachusetts, WBZ's Suzanne Sawsville watched with fans in Stoughton, where there's a large local Portuguese community.
14: Cid Correa is the president of the Portuguese National Club and grew up in Madeira, the same island where Cristiano Ronaldo was from.
15: He's your favorite player on the team?
16: Oh, absolutely. Not just on the team, in the world.
14: His wife, Teresa, says Scottish fans may have kilts and bagpipes, but
17: Portugal's the only team that sold out all the stadiums for all three of the games because they want to see Ronaldo.
14: Ronaldo, who has yet to win a World Cup. In this first game, Portugal scores first.
16: João Neves. He's a midfielder. The shortest player for Portugal scores a header.
14: But then right before the half, a goal by DR Congo, also a header. The game ended in a 1-1 tie, so each team gets 1 point. In Stoughton, Suzanne Sawsville, WBZ, Boston's News Radio.
7: Meanwhile, the next match in Foxborough is Friday night when Scotland plays Morocco. And Boston is getting ready to welcome even more Scottish visitors.
18: Massive amounts of fans out here to welcome the team. We were also at Logan Airport today to meet some of those Scottish reinforcements, those fans who made the trip over to watch their team and are ready to cheer loud at the stadium.
19: No Scotland, no party.
18: The Tartan Army's reinforcements have arrived at Logan Airport. We're referring to this as the Tartan Army's reinforcements coming in.
20: Really, we got the call a couple of weeks ago that said they're running out of beer, they need some help, so that's why we're over here to give them a hand, drinking some beer and partying hard.
21: The reinforcements are back up and the noise. Big, big noise to come.
22: There's still more to come. There's still more to come. We're all there, got the kilts on, and we're representing our country well.
7: That was WBZ TV's Logan Hall with that report. Coming up, the World Cup isn't the only big event happening around here these days. Find out more next.
23: The largest commercial crude oil storage hub in the U.S. in Cushing, Oklahoma, has seen inventory fall 8 weeks in a row, and it now stands at about 20 million barrels. That's critically low. The loss of Persian Gulf crude supply during the Iran war has left global supply chains extremely stretched, with the U.S. stepping in as the seller of last resort to the global oil market. The slump in inventories at Cushing presents an extra challenge, as pulling oil out of tanks when levels fall below 20 million barrels is difficult and expensive. Wall Street trades for one more day this week. Markets are off tomorrow for Juneteenth. One economic report of note today, new jobless claim filings likely eased slightly last week. The previous week, initial jobless claims increased more than expected, but remained well below year-ago levels. Combined with May's stronger-than-expected report on job creation, the jobless numbers have largely reinforced the idea of continued momentum in the labor market. Andrew O'Day, Bloomberg Business on WBZ, Boston's News Radio.
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7: Red Sox get shut out by the Blue Jays 3-0 as Boston falls to a season-worst 13 games under 500. The Sox have scored just one run the past two games and went 0-for-12 with runners in scoring position last night. Interim manager Chad Tracy was asked if any big lineup changes could be coming.
30: I don't think so. I don't think we have any, like, you know, avenue for a radical change. You know, we'll definitely look at it and see. But, you know, this is similar to early when I first got our big picture. We just got to get the group going again.
7: The Sox will try to avoid getting swept today. Sonny Gray gets the ball for Boston. First pitch is at 1:35. And in golf, the U.S. Open begins this morning at Shinnecock Hills Golf Club in New York. Dan Watkins, WBZ, Boston's News Radio.
2: 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All-wheel drive. Traffic on the threes.
10: At 1:13, we'll look west of town where the Pike here down a lane on the ramps to 128 in Weston. Watch for a westbound work crew in Grafton at Route 122. And then another between 290 and the Charlton Service Plaza on Pike East. Route 2. Work crews, minor delays, westbound Acton Central Street, and then westbound at 190 in Leominster, as well as eastbound by 495 and 495 North, a brief work crew delay by the Mass Pike.
3: 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Steve Perez, WBZ traffic on the threes.
2: Here's the four-day WBZ AccuWeather forecast.
6: Watch for a spotty shower toward dawn, mainly inland. Until then, more clouds build in early this morning with a low of 62, followed by more clouds than sunshine later today. A more humid day with more wind as well, with another morning shower, then a thunderstorm or two through the afternoon and evening, perhaps with damaging winds with a high of 76. Then we'll dry out later Thursday night with some clouds and a low only dropping to 68, setting up a warm but less humid Friday with a mix of sun and clouds, high 84. Then more sun for Saturday and a nice day with a high near 80, followed by more sun for Sunday, Father's Day, high 79. I'm AccuWeather meteorologist LaTroy Thornton, WBZ, Boston's News Radio.
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7: Good morning, I'm Dan Watkins. Here's what's happening. It's been nearly a decade since the tall ships were in Boston Harbor, and next month, they'll be back for Sail Boston 2026. The event typically draws millions to the region, but this year is expected to be even more crowded as the World Cup takes place within the same week. WBZ's Jay Willett with more.
8: Sail Boston unveils its game plan to celebrate America's 250th and handle millions of people itching to get a look at tall ships and flotillas parading through Boston Harbor come July 11th.
9: So don't ruin the day by chancing it, by driving in, getting a ticket, and getting towed.
8: Boston Police Superintendent Lenita Cullinane. Construction is beginning to extend docks in Boston to fit the incoming tall ships. More than 60 of them are coming up from the East Coast from nations all over. State Police Captain Sean Berry says public safety is of the utmost importance.
11: In terms of the traffic, we're really pushing for people to utilize public transportation.
8: Viewing spots for the sail parade on July 11th when waterfront roads will close are in East Boston, the Harbor Walk, and Castle Island. You cannot bring backpacks, coolers, drones, pets, or electric scooters anywhere near there. In the Seaport, Jay Willett, WBZ Boston's News Radio.
7: The Federal Reserve voted once again to keep interest rates where they are. This week marked the first time Fed officials have met since Kevin Warsh took over for Jerome Powell as chairman. Warsh announced the decision during a news conference on Wednesday, saying the economy as a whole has bright spots and concerning spots.
12: It's uneven. If I look at the housing markets as one example, Fed policy isn't the single determinant of the state of the housing market. But broadly, I would say there, Fed policy appears to be somewhat restrictive. I would have a hard time managing to say those words if I were to see what's happening in financial markets. So I'd say it's uneven.
7: More than half of the Fed's board voted in favor of raising interest rates at a later date this year, which is an about face from what the Fed was talking about before the war in Iran began. Also happening in Washington, a Senate panel postponed a confirmation hearing for National Intelligence Chief nominee Jay Clayton after President Trump ordered him not to show up.
13: The president says he's delaying Clayton's nomination in a bid to force Congress into moving on a voter ID bill.
14: It's not a lot. The Save America Act.
15: Trump's taking America's national security hostage.
13: Top Senate Democrat Chuck Schumer and Connecticut's Richard Blumenthal say the president's sending adversaries a clear message
16: that we don't take intelligence seriously.
13: The delay dashes hopes for Congress moving fast to renew a vital surveillance program that expired last week amid bipartisan anger over the president naming Federal Housing Chief Bill Pulte acting DNI, a job he says Pulte will keep for now. Sagar Magani, Washington.
7: The town of Littleton has filed a federal lawsuit against more than a dozen companies claiming that they contaminated the town's drinking water with so-called forever chemicals. The Lowell Sun reports the suit claims the companies allowed the chemicals to seep out of their facilities and into local homeowners' wells through shared septic systems. While the water is apparently safe to drink, Littleton's water department says residents shouldn't have to pay to clean up the damage these companies caused. Officials say they've already had to spend millions on testing and treatment, and they'll have to shell out millions more before it's all said and done. A museum in Salem is now bilingual, thanks to the efforts of some local elementary school kids, WBZ's Heil Schaffel explains.
0: Despite being all about stuff that happened 300 years ago, the Real Pirates Museum in Salem has a recent addition.
1: It was like a shark feeding frenzy with these kids. It was awesome.
0: Most of the exhibits here now have a QR code taped on. When you scan it, you'll hear kids like third grader Dennis Martinez.
4: Pero el barco de San Bellamy era diferente. La tripulación quería que los...
0: Speaking fluent Spanish, the kids from Bentley Academy in town took about a month to translate almost the entire museum.
5: I was really happy that like Spanish-speaking families could go to the museum and enjoy like the museum, even if they don't speak the main language there.
0: Veronica Diaz with the school says it was a way for the kids to make a concrete change in visitor accessibility.
17: By doing this project, they can see like they're making a difference in their own community.
0: And the museum was impressed by the kids' dedication. Kyle Schaffer, WBZ, Boston's News Radio.
7: Thursday is parade day in New York City as the Big Apple celebrates the Knicks' first NBA championship in over half a century. The AP's Julie Walker tells us more about what they have planned.
18: The city is ready to celebrate the Knicks in style with a ticker tape parade up the Canyon of Heroes, stretching from Battery Park City at the very bottom of Manhattan to City Hall, where a ceremony will be held, complete with Alicia Keys performing. That's according to team owner James Dolan and Mayor Mamdani presenting players with the keys to the city.
19: There will be performances, there will be New Yorkers, there will be the team, and there will be history.
18: He says Knicks fans like him have been waiting forever for this.
19: It may well be the largest parade in New York City history. And I think that speaks to what this team means to this city. It also speaks to 53 years of waiting.
18: The ticker tape parade for the new NBA champions will be a first. When the team won the title in 70 and 73, they weren't honored like this. Julie Walker, New York.
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3: It is 1:23, and we are looking south of the city where Route 3 South at Route 139, a brief work crew delay, was a slow go for a while, not so much anymore. Route 24 is not a problem. 128 South, Work in Needham at Kendrick Street and Dedham at Route 109, but no delays and the expressway moving freely. This report is sponsored by Mothers Against Drunk Driving. 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

0: 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Steve Perez, WBZ traffic on the threes.
1: Here's the four-day WBZ AccuWeather forecast.
2: Look for the early morning to bring in more clouds, even a spotty shower toward sunrise, mainly inland with a low of 62, and there can still be another shower around later in the morning with windy and more humid conditions otherwise as some sun breaks out. Watch for an afternoon or evening thunderstorm or two that may be gusty with a high of 76, leading into a partly cloudy rest of Thursday night and a low of 68, with a warmer but less humid Friday in store with some sun, high 84, then more sun for Saturday, a nice day with a high close to 80, followed by a pleasant Father's Day with sunshine, high 79. I'm AccuWeather meteorologist LaTroy Thornton, WBZ, Boston's News Radio.
3: The next World Cup match in Foxborough is set for Friday night when Scotland takes on Morocco. With nearly a week between their matches, many Scottish tourists have been taking in all our area has to offer. And WBZ's Drew Mulholland ran into a bunch of lads at a North Shore pub.
4: The Galway girl here in Beverly, Massachusetts. You know, the World Cup's been busy for you guys in general, right?
5: Yeah, it's been great. There's a lot of people in town, especially the Scots, but there's people from all around the world coming in. It's great.
4: Henry, your bartender here, what would you say the output is of alcohol here compared to a normal weekday?
5: It's about three times what it normally is. It's been great. Everyone's in a festive mood.
4: Everybody keeps saying that. That's funny. All right, where are you guys from?
5: Edinburgh, Scotland.
4: What has it been like for you guys? You enjoying your stay?
6: Aye, so far so good.
4: How long you been here for?
6: Today, today.
4: You just got here today?
6: Okay. Having a great time.
4: And you got an England game today, I know. Do you keep an extra eye on that, just out of curiosity?
7: Could not care less about the England game.
4: Will you even watch? You're watching.
7: Absolutely not. From the Galway Girl Pub in Beverly.
8: If there's paint drying on a wall, we'll be watching that rather than England.
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3: Meanwhile, the MBTA is already looking ahead to the next round of World Cup play. You can now buy round-trip train tickets to get to and from the round of 32 elimination match that's being played in Foxborough on June 29th. They cost $80 a ticket and are only available on the T's M-Ticket app. The MBTA also says that you can still get tickets for Scotland versus Morocco on Friday, England versus Ghana on the 23rd, and Norway versus France on the 26th. Could a smashing 90s comedy franchise be making a comeback?
9: It was a big day for Mike Myers. He revived his iconic Dr. Evil in a Verizon commercial.
10: Ladies and gentlemen, allow me to unveil my newest evil organization. 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
3: Good morning, I'm Dan Watkins. Here's what's happening. After a beautiful stretch of weather to start the week, we could get hit with some severe storms Thursday afternoon. WBZ-TV's meteorologist Jacob Wyckoff explains.
4: The more sunshine we get in the middle of the afternoon, the better chance we see of some strong to severe storms. That would be in the later afternoon into the evening hours. Then we clear up nicely heading into Friday.
3: We'll get a full check of that forecast in just a few minutes. Massachusetts Governor Maura Healey announcing an expansion of technology that the state's been testing that could potentially stop wrong-way drivers from causing a tragic event. This comes following the death of Massachusetts State Trooper Kevin Traynor last month, who was killed by a wrong-way driver on Route 1 in Linfield. And this technology is already in the pilot stage.
5: This morning on the way up, I got word from MassDOT and the state police that one of these very new technologies that we implemented actually stopped a wrong-way driver on the road this morning. So already we know this technology matters and it means something.
3: Governor Healey says in the long term, the state plans to make more investments in infrastructure to make driving on our roads safer overall. A New Hampshire man has spent the last month fighting for his life in a Boston hospital as he deals with a nasty tick bite. WBZ-TV's Aaron Parsegian with the story.
6: Friends and loved ones still coming to grips with what's happened to 66-year-old John Regan. A healthy and avid New Hampshire outdoorsman has spent the last month critically ill in a Boston hospital.
7: When he first went into the emergency room, he was sitting up and talking to me, and I was there with his wife, and the next day we went to see him, and it was like nonverbal, and muscles wouldn't move right.
6: Tom Wright is Regan's longtime friend and hunting buddy, who's still shocked how quick his health turned after he told him he was bit by a tick while walking his dog in Pembroke.
7: They did more tests on him, and they finally end up coming back with the Powassan virus.
6: Powassan virus is a rare but increasingly found tick-borne disease. The CDC has reported 7 cases in 2026, most found in the Northeast.
8: So unlike Lyme disease, where the tick has to be attached for generally, we say at least 36 hours, here you only need a tick to be attached to you for 15 minutes and you can become infected.
6: Dr. Rocky Coley, an infectious disease physician at Tufts Medical Center, says in some cases, Powassan can cause severe neurological problems. Meantime, Regan's friends have been raising money for his family and medical bills while urging others to take precautions to prevent tick bites.
3: And John's friends tell WBZ-TV that they received some promising news on Wednesday, as for the first time in weeks, he was able to open his eyes and breathe on his own. Coming up, Boston remembers the Battle of Bunker Hill as the 251st anniversary approaches.
2: 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All-wheel drive. Traffic on the threes.
9: It's 1:33 and we're going to look north of town. We're 495 south in Wilmington at Route 125. Then again at Montvale Ave. There's work crews with no real delays. There's another setup northbound at Commerce Way, not slowing anybody down. And 495 south, the ramp to the Lowell Connector is closed. You're reducing speed on Route 3, northbound Route 62 in Bedford. And then there's a southbound paving crew through Tingsboro after Route 113. Route 1, watch for a setup northbound in Saugus Pass Main Street. 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Steve Perez, WBZ traffic on the threes.
2: Here's the 4-day WBZ AccuWeather forecast.
10: The early morning brings more clouds with a spotty shower by dawn, especially inland, and a low of 62, with only occasional sun later today. It's looking windy and more humid with another morning shower than an afternoon and evening thunderstorm or two that may be

0: rather gusty, the high 76. That leads into just some clouds later Thursday night and a low of 68, with Friday, Juneteenth, bringing a mix of sun and clouds, a breezy and warm day with lower humidity and a high of 84, followed by a nice Saturday with sunshine and a high close to 80. Father's Day Sunday looks nice again with more sun than clouds, high 79. I'm AccuWeather meteorologist LaTroy Thornton, WBZ, Boston's News Radio.
1: A pivotal battle in our nation's fight for independence is remembered in Charlestown on its 250th anniversary.
2: The sounds of a fife and drum corps echoed across Charlestown as the city paused to remember the Battle of Bunker Hill. It was June 17, 1775, that colonial men made a valiant stand against British redcoats who vastly outnumbered them.
3: After hours of hard fighting, the revolutionaries lost the hill, but the British walked away stunned, because the people of Boston had shown what they were capable of. The Redcoats suffered twice as many casualties as the Patriots. And every once in a while, an underdog shows the world a little something.
2: Boston Mayor Michelle Wu recalling the historic battle that set the tone for the American Revolution and has forever since been remembered as a pivotal moment on the nation's march to independence. In Charlestown, Mike Macklin, WBZ, Boston's News Radio.
1: And with the nation's 250th birthday fast approaching, the Smithsonian is unveiling a new exhibition highlighting the nation's natural and cultural heritage.
4: The National Museum of Natural History will open From These Lands, Sharing Our Natural and Cultural Heritage on Thursday. The exhibit brings together artifacts and specimens representing all 50 states, Washington, D.C., and five U.S. territories. Organizers say the display explores 250 years of American history through nature, geology, and culture. The exhibition is scheduled to remain open through the end of 2029. I'm Wendy Swanson.
1: Lawyers for Luigi Mangione, the man accused of killing UnitedHealthcare CEO Brian Thompson, were in court Wednesday to enter a new plea that could mean a reduced charge in his state murder case. ABC's Peter Haralambos with details.
5: This marks a dramatic change in Luigi Mangione's defense. After spending about 18 months arguing he was not responsible for the death of UnitedHealthcare CEO Brian Thompson, his lawyers in court signaled that they're instead going to argue that he was going through an emotional episode, that he had a profound loss of self-control at the time of the alleged crime. If they're successful in arguing that to a jury, it would effectively reduce this from a murder case to a manslaughter case and reduce the amount of time Mangione would potentially have to spend in prison.
1: Mangione's state murder trial is still set to begin in September. The man accused of stealing $8 million in cash and other valuables from a Beverly mansion earlier this year was ordered held without bail during his arraignment on Wednesday. MJ Brown pleaded not guilty after he was indicted last month on 10 different charges related to the now notorious robbery. The home invasion was violent, according to police, holding the caretaker of the home at gunpoint before leaving with cash, jewelry, and a Porsche as the getaway car. Police initially said that this was the work of a two-person job, but Brown is the only named suspect in the case so far. He was also the ex-boyfriend of the housekeeper at the time. Brown is due back in court next month. Coming up, one local city has an idea on how to pay for a new high school. Get tourists to pay for it. Details next.
6: The Federal Reserve kicked off a new era with Kevin Warsh at the helm, leaving interest rates unchanged today. But members were split on possible rate hikes later this year, and traders on Wall Street weren't happy. The Dow plummeted 507 points, the Nasdaq lost 354 points, and the S&P fell 91. Earlier today, we got new retail sales numbers, and those were better than expected, up 0.9% in May, despite higher gas prices and inflation. Shares of Johnson & Johnson closed slightly lower today after announcing it had no plans to enter the booming obesity market. Instead, it's focusing on diseases and aims to be the world's leading cancer company by 2030. And just in time for summer, Bass Pro Shops is expanding its portfolio and buying another historic fishing lodge in the Florida Keys. The outdoor retailer says it wants its customers to connect more with nature. This report is sponsored by Vanguard Investor Choice, a proxy voting program for eligible Vanguard index funds. I'm Monica Ricks, Bloomberg Business on WBZ, Boston's News Radio.
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8: Blue Jays shut out the Red Sox 3-0 as Boston struggles at home and at the plate continue. The Sox went 0-for-12 with runners in scoring position. They'll look to avoid getting swept by Toronto at Fenway this afternoon. First pitch is at 1:35. Another golf major is up for grabs as the best players in the world tee off at the U.S. Open. J.J. Spahn is the defending U.S. Open champ. He's playing with world number one Scottie Scheffler and amateur Mason Howell the first two rounds. In the NHL, the Golden Knights say they're promoting Ryan Craig to be their head coach after 3 seasons coaching their AHL team. And there's 4 World Cup matches on the schedule today, beginning with Czechia taking on South Africa in Atlanta at noon. Dan Watkins, WBZ, Boston's News Radio.
7: Traffic and weather together. 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Traffic on the threes.
9: It is 1:43, and we're going to take a look south of town where the expressway is fine. 128 South is working. Needham at Kendrick Street and Dedham at Route 109, but no trouble. Route 3 still seeing a minor southbound work crew delay at Route 139. 24 North at 495, reports of a single car crash, but it's off the road in the breakdown lane, so shouldn't be a problem for you. 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Steve Perez, WBZ traffic on the threes.
7: Here's the 4-day WBZ AccuWeather forecast.
10: Watch for a spotty shower toward dawn, mainly inland. Until then, more clouds build in early this morning with a low of 62, followed by more clouds than sunshine later today. A more humid day with more wind as well, with another morning shower, then a thunderstorm or two through the afternoon and evening, perhaps with damaging winds with a high of 76. Then we'll dry out later Thursday night with some clouds and a low only dropping to 68, setting up a warm but less humid Friday with a mix of sun and clouds, high 84. Then more sun for Saturday and a nice day with a high near 80, followed by more sun for Sunday, Father's Day, high 79. I'm AccuWeather meteorologist LaTroy Thornton, WBZ, Boston's News Radio.
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8: Good morning, I'm Dan Watkins. Here's what's happening. The city of Salem is looking to lean on its abundant tourist population as it builds a new high school, WBZ's Heil Schaffel reports.
11: With the kind of traffic they get in October, Salem Mayor Dominic Pangallo says tourists are a somewhat untapped stream of money.
12: So we're asking for the ability to raise a little bit more off the 3.5 million tourists that come to Salem every year.
11: That's why he wants to raise taxes on hotel stays and short-term rentals about 3%, all to pay for a pricey new high school building project that's costing the city more than $200 million.
12: We project over the lifetime of the bond will generate around $55 million that we don't have to ask property taxpayers for.
11: A big part of this move was avoiding any more taxes on homeowners who already voted to okay an override and get charged more this past spring. Pangallo says this is in line with other tourist-heavy areas.
12: And that number is consistent with what 28 other cities and towns currently do.
11: The city council has approved the tax hikes, but Beacon Hill has to give its okay too. Kyle Schaffel, WBZ, Boston's News Radio.
8: New recommendations are out for graduation requirements for Massachusetts high schoolers. They include students completing something called Mass Core, which the state calls a research-backed program for students that is a strong predictor of post-secondary success. The recs also include more work-based learning experiences, expanded literacy work in the digital and AI space, and more focus on civics readiness. But the state's largest teachers union isn't too happy about these ideas.
13: The Massachusetts Teachers Association is blasting a new report from Governor Healey's Education Council saying it defies the will of voters who passed Question 2 in 2024 to eliminate the MCAS as a graduation requirement. The teachers union says the council's proposal would bring back state-administered standardized tests just under a different name. MTA President Max Page says the report, quote, misses the opportunity that voters provided and gives too much power to the State Department of Elementary and Secondary Education over local educators. The union supports capstone projects and portfolios, but says any new standardized testing requirement is a non-starter. DESE is expected to take up the proposals in the coming weeks. Jay Willette, WBZ, Boston's News Radio.
8: The FBI is searching for more suspects in the alleged plot on Sunday's White House UFC fight. Five men are already in custody, but officials say there may be as many as 23 other people involved in the plan to attack the event with explosive drones.
14: That initial tip was given to the FBI by a local police department in Ohio after a mother of a 19-year-old suspect charged in these cases called because she was so concerned about him amassing all of these weapons and the concerning conversations that he was having online. And that led the FBI to then get a confession from him and search his phone and uncover this plot where they would have launched explosive drones at the actual fight and then follow that as people were fleeing the South Lawn. They planned to position snipers who would take out high-value targets.
8: That was ABC's Alex Mallon, who reports that it's still unclear just how close this plan was coming to fruition. Also happening in Washington, for the first time since Kevin Warsh became the new Fed chair, the board held a policy meeting and issued a decision to keep interest rates unchanged for now. But the board is also signaling possible rate hikes ahead.
15: The economy on the mind of the Federal Reserve Board during their two-day meeting. Members voted to keep interest rates unchanged. Kevin Warsh held his first meeting as Fed chair and at a press briefing says despite strong economic indicators, they will keep rates steady.
16: Economic activity is expanding at a solid pace despite elevated uncertainty that owes in part the conflict in the Middle East.
15: At least half of the Fed officials who are forecasting interest rates now say they expect interest rates to go up this year. Michelle Franzen, ABC News.
8: A 1940s-era train car has been turned into a cafe and ice cream shop on the East Boston waterfront. WBZ's Suzanne Sawsville tells us more about the Blue Caboose.
17: It was a dilapidated caboose covered in graffiti. Now it's a stunner.
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17: You do?
18: Mm-hmm. It's blue. It's a bright, bright blue.
17: Second graders from the James Otis School got to stop here during a field trip for chocolate and vanilla cake cones.
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19: Yay!
17: Milo loves the new joint.
20: I always walked by this old caboose because I really wanted to see it. And then we got so excited when it turned into an ice cream shop.
17: Alana Lopez is from Eastie and works here.
21: It's been really busy. 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
21: Salted caramel chocolate pretzel is really popular. 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
23: Five Iron golf attendant Bill Paredes says the women's happy hour on Wednesdays this month have been a hit, letting the ladies play for free to help grow the game.
22: We have a deal with Callaway, so Callaway provides all the brand new clubs, so there's literally no barriers to entry. 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
23: 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From Government Center, I'm Jared Brosnan, WBZ Boston's News Radio.
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25: 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Meet Justin from Wilmington. His orthopedic surgeon said he needed a total hip replacement, but instead of going under the knife, Justin called Boston Prolotherapy.
26: I was in so much pain, I couldn't walk around without limping. 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
7: 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Traffic on the threes.
9: It's 1:53 and happening right now north of town, 128 north. There's road work, but no real delays. You see a lane closure northbound Trapello Road, northbound 128 at Route 3, and southbound of Woburn at 93. 95 South has one in Peabody at the 128 split. 495 North, a work crew in Andover at Route 28 closes the ramp to Route 28. Watch for work crews both ways in Haverhill between Route 97 and 125. 495 South, the ramp to the Lowell Connector is closed. 93 South, there's work in Wilmington at Route 125, then down by Montvale Ave, as well as northbound of Commerce Way. no delays. 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Text the word radio to 83393. 68 degrees, mostly clear sky. Steve Perez, WBZ traffic on the threes.
7: Here's the four-day WBZ AccuWeather forecast.
10: Look for the early morning to bring in more clouds, even a spotty shower toward sunrise, mainly inland with a low of 62. And there can still be another shower around later in the morning with windy and more humid conditions otherwise as some sun breaks out. Watch for an afternoon or evening thunderstorm or two that may be gusty with a high of 76, leading into a partly cloudy rest of Thursday night and a low of 68, with a warmer but less humid Friday in store with some sun, high 84. Then more sun for Saturday, a nice day with a high close to 80, followed by a pleasant Father's Day with sunshine, high 79. I'm AccuWeather meteorologist Troy Thornton, WBZ Boston News Radio.
8: Some big bucks at the theaters.
0: Toy Story 5 is looking to score the biggest domestic box office debut of the year, between $145 and $150 million when it premieres in theaters this week, and that would put it ahead of the Super Mario Galaxy movie, which opened at just under $132 million back in April. The latest in the Disney Pixar franchise is also projected to make another $135 million overseas. Brian Antonelli, WBZ, Boston's News Radio.
8: This Sunday is the longest day of the year as the summer solstice arrives, and many people think that some paranormal activity could be coming along with it.
1: The summer solstice is considered a prime time for paranormal activity. Believers say the veil between the two worlds thins, allowing ghosts, spirits, and fairies an opportunity to cross over. Of course, there's no scientific proof this could happen, but on June 21st, watch out for the witching hour between midnight and 1 a.m. and the devil's hour between 3 a.m. and 4 a.m., all thought to be peak supernatural times. I'm Bree Tennis.
8: A strange figure is lurking in one local town with one mission, to make sure you don't get bit.
2: Have you seen him? A mannequin named Fulton. He's being placed around Mansfield, part of a tick safety ambassador program, teaching people how to steer clear from ticks. They're doing it because CDC data shows unusually high emergency room visits in the Northeast for tick bites. 2026 levels are among the highest recorded for this time of year. So Fulton is dressed in protective clothing and can be spotted in public places like the library, town hall, community events, all to demonstrate safe outdoor habits such as repellent use and tick checks. Officials in Mansfield say the goal is to normalize prevention behavior and raise awareness as tick season intensifies in the region. Matt Shearer, WBZ, Boston's News Radio.
8: When it comes to grabbing something quick to eat, many Americans appear to be moving away from fast food chicken and leaning more into subs.
9: I wouldn't order the balloons, Chick-fil-A. You were knocked off by subspecialist Jersey Mike's. The annual American Customer Satisfaction Index showed Jersey Mike's edged out Chick-fil-A by just 1 point, scoring an 84 out of 100. The results were based on more than 16,000 surveys that were sent out via email between April of last year and March of this year.
3: Right on, though.
9: I'm Michael Kastner.
8: The latest on the top stories, plus a check of traffic and weather coming up next. I'm Dan Watkins, WBZ, Boston's News Radio.
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3: I'm Dave Packer. Both President Trump and Iran's president say they've signed a peace deal that includes lifting the American blockade of Iranian ports, rewarding Iran for reopening the Strait of Hormuz, and laying the groundwork for future talks about their nuclear program. ABC's Rachel Scott.
4: As part of these talks, the U.S. would help create a $300 billion fund to help Iran rebuild. The administration says this would not be taxpayer money.
3: But some Republicans are outraged. Senator Bill Cassidy saying Reagan is rolling over in his grave, calling this the worst foreign blunder policy in decades. Republican and former U.S. ambassador to the United Nations during Trump's first term, Nikki Haley, posting that Iranians will use the funds to, quote, further their nuclear ambitions and on terrorist proxies against us. Democratic leadership also panning the deal. Senate Minority Leader Chuck Schumer.
5: This will be regarded as one of the biggest American disasters. And it's because Trump started this war. He didn't know how to finish it. And it looks like in too many ways he has just capitulated to the Iranian.
3: Arthur has been downgraded to a tropical depression taking aim at the Gulf Coast, expected to bring strong winds and flooding threats across the southeast. And locals pitching in, shoveling sand for sandbags in Covington, Louisiana. Health and Human Services Secretary Robert F. Kennedy Jr. announcing $700 million in new funding to assist addiction recovery and mental illness treatment programs across the U.S. In Detroit, Kennedy saying a portion of the money will go to the Streets program that he unveiled earlier this year.
6: Streets is designed to help communities move people living with addiction and serious mental illness off the streets and into treatment.
3: A runway at New York's LaGuardia Airport is closed because of a 2-inch depression next to it. Now, this is the same runway temporarily closed because of a sinkhole last month. You're listening to ABC News.
7: Good morning. I'm Dan Watkins. Here's what's happening. Bars in Worcester are hoping that they can keep the music on until last call this weekend. WBZ's Brooke McCarthy explains.
8: A confusing situation over the weekend for a number of bars in Worcester. Stacey Blanchett is the owner of Dirt McGirt's and says police came in Saturday telling her all entertainment had to stop at 2 a.m. despite being allowed to stay open until 3.
9: I had an email that said 3 a.m., but then I have the Worcester Police Department coming in and saying 2 a.m.
8: This is all because of a mistake by the License Commission. Despite the state temporarily extending last call until 3 a.m., the city didn't extend entertainment licenses. There's a meeting tomorrow morning to try and correct this, so you won't have to sit in silence that last hour. Blanchett doesn't see anyone being opposed to the change.
9: I think we're all in the same boat where, you know, we're just a little baffled as to how and where and who, you know, where the ball was dropped.
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7: Coming up, the state is trying to prevent tragic accidents from happening on the highway. What they're doing about it next.
2: 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All-wheel drive. Traffic on the threes.
10: It's 2:03 and happening right now downtown. The Deca and the Connector are fine. The Tobin Bridge, minor delays on the outbound side. Two left lane taken City Square onto the Tobin. Inbound side, a triple lane closure with all traffic detoured off at Rutherford Ave. But with light volume, you get through there okay. The Pike Airport tunnels and River Roads are in good shape. 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Mostly clear sky, 67 degrees. Steve Perez, WBZ traffic on the threes.
2: Here's the four-day WBZ AccuWeather forecast.
0: The early morning brings more clouds with a spotty shower by dawn, especially inland, and a low of 62, with only occasional sun later today. It's looking windy and more humid with another morning shower, then an afternoon and evening thunderstorm or two that may be rather gusty, the high 76. That leads into just some clouds later Thursday night and a low of 68, with Friday, Juneteenth, bringing a mix of sun and clouds, a breezy and warm day with lower humidity and a high of 84, followed by a nice Saturday with sunshine and a high close to 80. Father's Day Sunday looks nice again with more sun than clouds, high 79. I'm AccuWeather meteorologist LaTroy Thornton, WBZ, Boston's News Radio.
7: Massachusetts is rolling out a major investment to stop wrong-way drivers and prevent future tragedies. WBZ's Mike Macklin with details.
11: Governor Maura Healey says Massachusetts is investing close to $75 million in new technology to reduce the chances of wrong-way drivers entering a highway at 400 locations statewide.
12: We are replacing and expanding our pavement markings. We're improving ramp design when necessary. We're introducing new signs that are lit up with flashing LEDs that you can't miss. And we're adding new sensors to alert law enforcement when a wrong-way driver is traveling down the road.
11: Healey urged drivers to be alert, vigilant, and sober when they get behind the wheel, saying that's the best way to prevent wrong-way driving tragedies. In Danvers, Mike Macklin, WBZ, Boston's News Radio.
7: To the World Cup now, where Portugal and DR Congo squared off in Houston, Texas Thursday. The two sides played to a 1-1 draw, which was a bit of a stunner as Portugal came into the World Cup as one of the pre-tournament favorites, and Congo was playing their first match since 1974. Back here in Massachusetts, WBZ's Suzanne Sawsville watched with fans in Stoughton, where there's a large local Portuguese community.
13: Cid Correa is the president of the Portuguese National Club and grew up in Madeira, the same island where Cristiano Ronaldo was from.
14: He's your favorite player on the team?
15: Oh, absolutely. Not just on the team, in the world.
13: His wife, Teresa, says Scottish fans may have kilts and bagpipes, but
16: Portugal, the only team that sold out all the stadiums for all three of their games because they want to see Ronaldo.
13: Ronaldo, who has yet to win a World Cup. In this first game, Portugal scores first.
15: João Neves. He's a midfielder. The shortest player for Portugal scores a header.
13: But then right before the half, a goal by DR Congo. Also a header. The game ended in a 1-1 tie, so each team gets 1 point. In Stoughton, Suzanne Sawsville, WBZ, Boston's News Radio.
7: Meanwhile, the next match in Foxborough is Friday night when Scotland plays Morocco. And Boston is getting ready to welcome even more Scottish visitors.
17: Massive amounts of fans out here to welcome the team. We were also at Logan Airport today to meet some of those Scottish reinforcements, those fans who made the trip over to watch their team and are ready to cheer loud at the stadium.
18: No Scotland, no party.
17: The Tartan Army's reinforcements have arrived at Logan Airport.
19: We're referring to this as the Tartan Army's reinforcements coming in.
20: Absolutely. We got the call a couple of weeks ago that said they're running out of beer, they need some help, so that's why we're over here to give them a hand, drinking some beer and partying hard.
21: The reinforcements are back up and noise. Big, big noise to come.
22: There's still more to come. There's still more to come. We're all there, got the kilts on, and we're representing our country well.
7: That was WBZ-TV's Logan Hall with that report. Coming up, the World Cup isn't the only big event happening around here these days. Find out more next.
23: Following yesterday's losses of 1% or worse for the main indexes, Wall Street wraps up the trading week today. Markets are closed tomorrow in honor of Juneteenth. We'll find out today if yesterday's move for stock in SpaceX was just a little profit-taking or something more. Shares lost 5% in Wednesday trading after three straight rallies coming out of the strongest initial public stock offering in history. As prediction markets took wagers on nearly every possible outcome of the Iran war, one Polymarket account linked to a single blockchain wallet accumulated a large position in YES contracts on a U.S.-Iran peace deal days before news of the tentative agreement surfaced. It stands to win $1.1 million. Bloomberg News Analysis finds the account bought in when the market put the likelihood of a U.S.-Iran peace deal at as little as 6%, the latest instance of a pattern seen throughout the conflict. Remarkably well-timed trades just before major policy announcements, generating outsized profits. Andrew O'Day, Bloomberg Business on WBZ, Boston's News Radio.
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7: The Red Sox get shut out by the Blue Jays 3-0 as the Sox drop to a season-high 13 games under 500. The offensive struggles continuing for Boston as they went 0-for-12 with runners in scoring position. Interim manager Chad Tracy was asked if he thinks that they're pressing at the plate.
34: They want it bad. You can feel the frustration. They know we're getting the chances. They're working hard at it. And we're getting some spots and not getting the hit. But, you know, then we'll have a stretch where it will come.
7: The Sox will look to avoid the sweep this afternoon. Sonny Gray gets the ball. First pitch at Fenway is at 1:35. And in golf, the U.S. Open gets underway this morning at Shinnecock Hills Golf Club in New York. J.J. Spahn is the defending champ. Dan Watkins, WBZ, Boston's News Radio.
2: 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Traffic on the threes.
10: It is 2:13, and we're looking west of town. We're going to start on Route 2. On the westbound side in Acton at Central Street, there's a work crew. Then there's another that slows you down westbound on 190. Then way out in Athol, Route 2 west has a right lane crash by Route 32. That's exit 74. Watch for eastbound setup at 495. No delay there. On the pike, you're down to You're down A lane on the ramp to 128 in Weston, and then you're going to slow down with westbound work in Grafton or Route 122, but a minor delay. There's more westbound work at I-84 and eastbound between the Charlton Service Plaza and 290. 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Text the word radio to 83393. Mostly clear sky, 67 degrees. Steve Perez, WBZ, traffic on the threes.
2: Here's the four-day WBZ AccuWeather forecast.
0: Watch for a spotty shower toward dawn, mainly inland. Until then, more clouds build in early this morning with a low of 62, followed by more clouds than sunshine later today. A more humid day with more wind as well, with another morning shower, then a thunderstorm or two through the afternoon and evening, perhaps with damaging winds with a high of 76. Then we'll dry out later Thursday night with some clouds and a low only dropping to 68, setting up a warm but less humid Friday with a mix of sun and clouds, high 84. Then more sun for Saturday and a nice day with a high near 80, followed by more sun for Sunday, Father's Day, high 79. I'm AccuWeather meteorologist LaTroy Thornton, WBZ, Boston's News Radio.
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7: Good morning, I'm Dan Watkins. Here's what's happening. It's been nearly a decade since the tall ships were in Boston Harbor, and next month they'll be back for Sail Boston 2026. The event typically draws millions to the region, but this year is expected to be even more crowded as the World Cup takes place within the same week. WBZ's Jay Willette with more.
3: Sail Boston unveils its game plan to celebrate America's 250th and handle millions of people itching to get a look at tall ships and flotillas parading through Boston Harbor come July 11th.
8: So don't ruin the day by chancing it, by driving in, getting a ticket, and getting towed.
3: Boston Police Superintendent Lenita Cullinane. Construction is beginning to extend docks in Boston to fit the incoming tall ships. More than 60 of them are coming up from the East Coast from nations all over. State Police Captain Sean Berry says public safety is of the utmost importance.
9: In terms of the traffic, we're really pushing for people to utilize public transportation.
3: Viewing spots for the sail parade on July 11th when waterfront roads will close are in East Boston, the Harbor Walk, and Castle Island. You cannot bring backpacks, coolers, drones, pets, or electric scooters anywhere near there. In the Seaport, Jay Willette, WBZ Boston's News Radio.
7: The Federal Reserve voted once again to keep interest rates where they are. This week marked the first time Fed officials have met since Kevin Warsh took over for Jerome Powell as chairman. Warsh announced the decision during a news conference on Wednesday, saying the economy as a whole has bright spots and concerning spots.
11: It's uneven. If I look at the housing markets as one example, Fed policy isn't the single determinant of the state of the housing market. But broadly, I would say there, Fed policy appears to be somewhat restrictive. I would have a hard time managing to say those words if I were to see what's happening in financial markets. So I'd say it's uneven.
7: More than half of the Fed's board voted in favor of raising interest rates at a later date this year, which is an about face from what the Fed was talking about before the war in Iran began. Also happening in Washington, a Senate panel postponed a confirmation hearing for National Intelligence Chief nominee Jay Clayton after President Trump ordered him not to show up.
12: The president says he's delaying Clayton's nomination in a bid to force Congress into moving on a voter ID bill.
13: It's not a lot. The Save America Act.
14: Trump's taking America's national security hostage.
12: Top Senate Democrat Chuck Schumer and Connecticut's Richard Blumenthal say the president's sending adversaries a clear message.
15: That we don't take intelligence seriously.
12: The delay dashes hopes for Congress moving fast to renew a vital surveillance program that expired last week amid bipartisan anger over the president naming federal housing chief Bill Pulte acting DNI, a job he says Pulte will keep for now. Sagar Magani, Washington.
7: The town of Littleton has filed a federal lawsuit against more than a dozen companies claiming that they contaminated the town's drinking water with soap so-called forever chemicals. The Lowell Sun reports the suit claims the companies allowed the chemicals to seep out of their facilities and into local homeowners' wells through shared septic systems. While the water is apparently safe to drink, Littleton's Water Department says residents shouldn't have to pay to clean up the damage these companies caused. Officials say they've already had to spend millions on testing and treatment, and they'll have to shell out millions more before it's all said and done. A museum in Salem is now bilingual, thanks to the efforts of some local elementary school kids, WBZ's Heil Schaffel explains.
1: Despite being all about stuff that happened 300 years ago, the Real Pirates Museum in Salem has a recent addition.
4: It was like a shark feeding frenzy with these kids. It was awesome.
1: Most of the exhibits here now have a QR code taped on. When you scan it, you'll hear kids like third grader Dennis Martinez.
5: Pero el barco de San Bellamy era diferente. La tripulación quería que los...
1: Speaking fluent Spanish, the kids from Bentley Academy in town took about a month to translate almost the entire museum.
6: I was really happy that like Spanish-speaking families could go to the museum and enjoy like the museum, even if they don't speak the main language there.
1: Veronica Diaz with the school says it was a way for the kids to make a concrete change in visitor accessibility.
16: By doing this project, they can see like they're making a difference in their own community.
1: And the museum was impressed by the kids' dedication. Kyle Schaffer, WBZ, Boston News Radio.
7: Thursday is parade day in New York City as the Big Apple celebrates the Knicks' first NBA championship in over half a century. The AP's Julie Walker tells us more about what they have planned.
17: The city is ready to celebrate the Knicks in style with a ticker tape parade up the Canyon of Heroes, stretching from Battery Park City at the very bottom of Manhattan to City Hall, where a ceremony will be held, complete with Alicia Keys performing. That's according to team owner James Dolan and Mayor Mamdani presenting players with the keys to the city.
18: There will be performances, there will be New Yorkers, there will be the team, and there will be history.
17: He says Knicks fans like him have been waiting forever for this.
18: It may well be the largest parade in New York City history. And I think that speaks to what this team means to this city. It also speaks to 53 years of waiting.
17: The ticker tape parade for the new NBA champions will be a first. When the team won the title in 70 and 73, they weren't honored like this. Julie Walker, New York.
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20: 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All-wheel drive. Traffic on the threes.
10: It is 2:23. Take a look west of town where the Pike has a work crew on the ramp to 128 in Weston. Westbound work in Grafton at Route 122 and then at I-84 as well as eastbound by the Charlton Service Plaza's minor delays. 495 North, you're going to reduce speed getting by long-term work by the Mass Pike. 290, no work crews, no delays. 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Mostly clear sky, 67 degrees. Steve Perez, WBZ, traffic on the threes.
25: Here's the four-day WBZ AccuWeather forecast.
0: Look for the early morning to bring in more clouds, even a spotty shower toward sunrise, mainly inland with a low of 62, and there can still be another shower around later in the morning with windy and more humid conditions otherwise as some sun breaks out. Watch for an afternoon or evening thunderstorm or two that may be gusty with a high of 76, leading into a partly cloudy rest of Thursday night and a low of 68, with a warmer but less humid Friday in store with some sun, high 84, then more sun for Saturday, a nice day with a high close to 80, followed by a pleasant Father's Day with sunshine, high 79. I'm AccuWeather meteorologist LaTroy Thornton, WBZ, Boston's News Radio.
7: Next World Cup match in Foxborough is set for Friday night when Scotland takes on Morocco. With nearly a week between their matches, many Scottish tourists have been taking in all our area has to offer. And WBZ's Drew Mulholland ran into a bunch of lads at a North Shore pub.
2: The Galway girl here in Beverly, Massachusetts. You know, the World Cup's been busy for you guys in general, right?
3: Yeah, it's been great. There's a lot of people in town, especially the Scots, but there's people from all around the world coming in. It's great.
2: Henry, your bartender here, what would you say the output is of alcohol here compared to a normal weekday?
3: It's about three times what it normally is. It's been great. Everyone's in a festive mood.
2: Everybody keeps saying that. That's funny. All right, where are you guys from?
3: Edinburgh, Scotland.
2: What has it been like for you guys? You enjoying your stay?
8: Aye, so far so good.
2: How long you been here for?
8: Today, today.
2: You just got here today?
8: Okay. Having a great time.
2: And you got an England game today, I know. Do you keep an extra eye on that, just out of curiosity?
8: Could not care less about the England game.
2: Will you even watch? You're watching.
8: Absolutely not. From the Galway Girl pub in Beverly. If there's paint drying on a wall, we'll be watching that rather than England.
2: Drew Mulholland, WBZ, Boston's News Radio.
7: Meanwhile, the MBTA is already looking ahead to the next round of World Cup play. You can now buy round-trip train tickets to get to and from the round of 32 elimination match that's being played in Foxborough on June 29th. They cost $80 a ticket and are only available on the T's M-Ticket app. The MBTA also says that you can still get tickets for Scotland versus Morocco on Friday, England versus Ghana on the 23rd, and Norway versus France on the 26th. Could a smashing 90s comedy franchise be making a comeback?
9: It was a big day for Mike Myers. He revived his iconic Dr. Evil in a Verizon commercial.
11: Ladies and gentlemen, allow me to unveil my newest evil organization. 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

0: what's happening. After a beautiful stretch of weather to start the week, we could get hit with some severe storms Thursday afternoon. WBZ-TV's meteorologist Jacob Wyckoff explains.
1: The more sunshine we get in the middle of the afternoon, the better chance we see of some strong to severe storms. That would be in the later afternoon into the evening hours. Then we clear up nicely heading into Friday.
0: We'll get a full check of that forecast in just a few minutes. Massachusetts Governor Maura Healey announcing an expansion of technology that the state's been testing that could potentially stop wrong-way drivers from causing a tragic event. This comes following the death of Massachusetts State Trooper Kevin Traynor last month, who was killed by a wrong-way driver on Route 1 in Linfield. And this technology is already in the pilot stage.
2: This morning on the way up, I got word from MassDOT and the state police that one of these very new technologies that we implemented actually stopped a wrong-way driver on the road this morning. So already we know this technology matters and it means something.
0: Governor Healey says in the long term, the state plans to make more investments in infrastructure to make driving on our roads safer overall. A New Hampshire man has spent the last month fighting for his life in a Boston hospital as he deals with a nasty tick bite. WBZ-TV's Aaron Parsegian with the story.
3: Friends and loved ones still coming to grips with what's happened to 66-year-old John Regan. A healthy and avid New Hampshire outdoorsman has spent the last month critically ill in a Boston hospital.
4: When he first went into the emergency room, he was sitting up and talking to me, and I was there with his wife, and the next day we went to see him, and it was like nonverbal, and muscles wouldn't move right.
3: Tom Wright is Regan's longtime friend and hunting buddy, who's still shocked how quick his health turned after he told him he was bit by a tick while walking his dog in Pembroke.
4: They did more tests on him, and they finally end up coming back with the Powassan virus.
3: Powassan virus is a rare but increasingly found tick-borne disease. The CDC has reported 7 cases in 2026, most found in the Northeast.
5: So unlike Lyme disease, where the tick has to be attached for generally, we say at least 36 hours. Here, you only need a tick to be attached to you for 15 minutes and you can become infected.
3: Dr. Rocky Coley, an infectious disease physician at Tufts Medical Center, says in some cases, Powassan can cause severe neurological problems. Meantime, Regan's friends have been raising money for his family and medical bills while urging others to take precautions to prevent tick bites.
0: And John's friends tell WBZ-TV that they received some promising news on Wednesday. As for the first time in weeks, he was able to open his eyes and breathe on his own. Coming up, Boston remembers the Battle of Bunker Hill as the 251st anniversary approaches.
6: 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All-wheel drive. Traffic on the threes.
7: It is 2:33 and we're looking downtown where the deck and the connector are fine. We have lane closures both sides of the Tobin Bridge with minor delays, but on the inbound side, all traffic is detoured off at Rutherford Ave. No delays in the airport tunnels, no work crews on the Pike. That almost never happens, so drive through there on principle. 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Mostly clear sky, 67 degrees. Steve Perez, WBZ traffic on the threes.
6: Here's the four-day WBZ AccuWeather forecast.
8: Early morning brings more clouds with a spotty shower by dawn, especially inland, and a low of 62 with only occasional sun later today. It's looking windy and more humid with another morning shower, then an afternoon and evening thunderstorm or two that may be rather gusty, the high 76. That leads into just some clouds later Thursday night and a low of 68 with Friday, Juneteenth, bringing a mix of sun and clouds, a breezy and warm day with lower humidity and a high of 84, followed by a nice Saturday with sunshine and a high close to 80. Father's Day Sunday looks nice again with more sun than clouds, high 79. I'm AccuWeather meteorologist LaTroy Thornton, WBZ, Boston's News Radio.
0: A pivotal battle in our nation's fight for independence is remembered in Charlestown on its 250th anniversary.
9: The sounds of a fife and drum corps echoed across Charlestown as the city paused to remember the Battle of Bunker Hill. It was June 17, 1775, that colonial men made a valiant stand against British redcoats who vastly outnumbered them.
10: After hours of hard fighting, the revolutionary

0: lost the hill. But the British walked away stunned because the people of Boston had shown what they were capable of. The Redcoats suffered twice as many casualties as the Patriots. And every once in a while, an underdog shows the world a little something.
1: Boston Mayor Michelle Wu recalling the historic battle that set the tone for the American Revolution and has forever since been remembered as a pivotal moment on the nation's march to independence. In Charlestown, Mike Macklin, WBZ, Boston's News Radio.
2: And with the nation's 250th birthday fast approaching, the Smithsonian is unveiling a new exhibition highlighting the nation's natural and cultural heritage.
3: The National Museum of Natural History will open From These Lands, Sharing Our Natural and Cultural Heritage on Thursday. The exhibit brings together artifacts and specimens representing all 50 states, Washington, D.C., and five U.S. territories. Organizers say the display explores 250 years of American history through nature, geology, and culture. The exhibition is scheduled to remain open through the end of 2029. I'm Wendy Swanson.
2: Lawyers for Luigi Mangione, the man accused of killing UnitedHealthcare CEO Brian Thompson, were in court Wednesday to enter a new plea that could mean a reduced charge in his state murder case. ABC's Peter Haralambos with details.
4: This marks a dramatic change in Luigi Mangione's defense. After spending about 18 months arguing he was not responsible for the death of UnitedHealthcare CEO Brian Thompson, his lawyers in court signaled that they're instead going to argue that he was going through an emotional episode, that he had a profound loss of self-control at the time of the alleged crime. If they're successful in arguing that to a jury, it would effectively reduce this from a murder case to a manslaughter case and reduce the amount of time Mangione would potentially have to spend in prison.
2: Mangione's state murder trial is still set to begin in September. The man accused of stealing $8 million in cash and other valuables from a Beverly mansion earlier this year was ordered held without bail during his arraignment on Wednesday. MJ Brown pleaded not guilty after he was indicted last month on 10 different charges related to the now notorious robbery. The home invasion was violent, according to police, holding the caretaker of the home at gunpoint before leaving with cash, jewelry, and a Porsche as the getaway car. Police initially said that this was the work of a two-person job, but Brown is the only named suspect in the case so far. He was also the ex-boyfriend of the housekeeper at the time. Brown is due back in court next month. Coming up, one local city has an idea on how to pay for a new high school. Get tourists to pay for it. Details next.
5: Apple is paying more for its components, so you're going to pay more for its products. Speaking with the Wall Street Journal, Apple CEO Tim Cook says price increases are unavoidable due to the huge increases in the cost of memory and storage chips being passed to Apple from its suppliers. Skyrocketing demand for memory and storage chips from AI companies has pushed up the costs and led to a shortage of supply for other companies, including Apple. NASDAQ Incorporated and rival exchange operator Miami International Holdings have settled their trade secret and antitrust dispute over trading platform technology. The companies reached a settlement in principle, and a federal court has paused the case to allow the deal to be finalized. NASDAQ had sued Miami International in 2017, accusing the exchange of stealing trade secrets with the help of former employees and copying its core trading technology. Wall Street will wrap up the week in trading today. Exchanges will be closed tomorrow for Juneteenth. Andrew O'Day, Bloomberg Business on WBZ, Boston's News Radio.
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2: Red Sox fall to the Blue Jays 3-0, dropping them to a season-high 13 games under 500. Isaiah Kiner-Falefa says they need to take things one day at a time right now.
14: When a team's not winning, up top's looking at how they can make this team better. So, like, as individuals, if everybody, you know, everybody has to do their job. And if you're not doing your job, you know, things are probably going to start happening.
2: The Sox will look to avoid getting swept at Fenway today. First pitch is at 1:35. The third major on the golf calendar gets underway this morning as the U.S. Open tees off at Shinnecock Hills Golf Club in Southampton, New York. And there's four matches at the World Cup today as group play continues. Czechia and South Africa get things started when they square off at noon in Atlanta. Dan Watkins, WBZ, Boston's News Radio.
13: Traffic and weather together. 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All-wheel drive. Traffic on the threes.
15: It is 2:43. And happening south of the city, Route 3, watch for a southbound work crew at Route 139. No delay there anymore. Route 24 is fine. 128 southbound work in Needham at Kendrick Street, scheduled to wrap up shortly, as is a setup in Dedham. 128 south at Route 109. 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Mostly clear sky, 67 degrees. Steve Perez, WBZ traffic on the threes.
13: Here's the four-day WBZ AccuWeather forecast.
16: Watch for a spotty shower toward dawn, mainly inland. Until then, more clouds build in early this morning with a low of 62, followed by more clouds than sunshine later today. A more humid day with more wind as well, with another morning shower, then a thunderstorm or two through the afternoon and evening, perhaps with damaging winds with a high of 76. Then we'll dry out later Thursday night with some clouds and a low only dropping to 68, setting up a warm but less humid Friday with a mix of sun and clouds, high 84. Then more sun for Saturday and a nice day with a high near 80, followed by more sun for Sunday, Father's Day, high 79. I'm AccuWeather meteorologist LaTroy Thornton, WBZ, Boston's News Radio.
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2: Good morning. I'm Dan Watkins. Here's what's happening. The city of Salem is looking to lean on its abundant tourist population as it builds a new high school, WBZ's Heil Schaffel reports.
17: With the kind of traffic they get in October, Salem Mayor Dominic Pangallo says tourists are a somewhat untapped stream of money.
18: So we're asking for the ability to raise a little bit more off the 3.5 million tourists that come to Salem every year.
17: That's why he wants to raise taxes on hotel stays and short-term rentals about 3%, all to pay for a pricey new high school building project that's costing the city more than $200 million.
18: We project over the lifetime of the bond will generate around $55 million that we don't have to ask property taxpayers for.
17: A big part of this move was avoiding any more taxes on homeowners who already voted to okay an override and get charged more this past spring. Pangallo says this is in line with other tourist-heavy areas.
18: And that number is consistent with what 28 other cities and towns currently do.
17: The city council has approved the tax hikes, but Beacon Hill has to give its okay too. Heil Schaffel, WBZ, Boston's News Radio.
2: New recommendations are out for graduation requirements for Massachusetts high schoolers. They include students completing something called Mass Core, which the state calls a research-backed program for students that is a strong predictor of post-secondary success. The recs also include more work-based learning experiences, expanded literacy work in the digital and AI space, and more focus on civics readiness. But the state's largest teachers union isn't too happy about these ideas.
19: The Massachusetts Teachers Association is blasting a new report from Governor Healey's Education Council saying it defies the will of voters who passed Question 2 in 2024 to eliminate the MCAS as a graduation requirement. The teachers union says the council's proposal would bring back state-administered standardized tests just under a different name. MTA President Max Page says the report, quote, misses the opportunity that voters provided and gives too much power to the State Department of Elementary and Secondary Education over local educators. The union supports capstone projects and portfolios, but says any new standardized testing requirement is a non-starter. DESE is expected to take up the proposals in the coming weeks. Jay Willett, WBZ, Boston's News Radio.
2: The FBI is searching for more suspects in the alleged plot on Sunday's White House UFC fight. Five men are already in custody, but officials say there may be as many as 23 other people involved in the plan to attack the event with explosive drones.
20: That initial tip was given to the FBI by a local police department in Ohio after a mother of a 19-year-old suspect charged in these cases called because she was so concerned about him amassing all of these weapons and the concerning conversations that he was having online. And that led the FBI to then get a confession from him and search his phone and uncover this plot where they would have launched explosive drones at the actual fight and then followed that as people were fleeing the South Lawn. They planned to position snipers who would take out high-value targets.
2: That was ABC's Alex Mallon, who reports that it's still unclear just how close this plan was coming to fruition. Also happening in Washington, for the first time since Kevin Warsh became the new Fed chair, the board held a policy meeting and issued a decision to keep interest rates unchanged for now. But the board is also signaling possible rate hikes ahead.
21: The economy on the mind of the Federal Reserve Board during their two-day meeting. Members voted to keep interest rates unchanged. Kevin Warsh held his first meeting as Fed chair and at a press briefing says despite strong economic indicators, they will keep rates steady.
22: Economic activity is expanding at a solid pace despite elevated uncertainty that owes in part the conflict in the Middle East.
21: At least half of the Fed officials who are forecasting interest rates now say they expect interest rates to go up this year. Michelle Franzen, ABC News.
2: A 1940s-era train car has been turned into a cafe and ice cream shop on the East Boston waterfront. WBZ's Suzanne Sawsville tells us more about the Blue Caboose.
23: It was a dilapidated caboose covered in graffiti. Now it's a stunner.
24: I love the color.
23: You do?
24: Mm-hmm. It's blue. It's a bright, bright blue.
23: Second graders from the James Otis School got to stop here during a field trip for chocolate and vanilla cake cones.
24: It's good for the neighborhood.
25: Yay!
23: Milo loves the new joint.
25: I always walked by this old caboose. I really wanted to see it. And then we got so excited when it turned into an ice cream shop.
23: Alana Lopez is from Eastie and works here.
26: It's been really busy. The foot traffic, like, before work time is really cool because, like, everyone's coming to get their morning coffee.
23: They serve ice cream and coffee, including espresso and cold brew.
26: Salted caramel chocolate pretzel is really popular. And an exciting thing is we can make any of the ice creams into cold foam. home for the coffee.
23: In Eastie, Suzanne Sausville, WBZ, Boston's News Radio.
2: As the men's U.S. Open tees off this week, some local golf simulators are trying to grow the game by hoping that more women take a swing at learning the sport.
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1: Five Iron golf attendant Bill Paredes says the women's happy hour on Wednesdays this month have been a hit, letting the ladies play for free to help grow the game.
0: We have a deal with Callaway, so Callaway provides all the brand new clubs. So there's literally no barriers to entry. All you got to do is come in with a great attitude.
1: It's an expensive sport and a frustrating one for most trying to gain the skills. So Paredes thinks this is the perfect way for women interested in golf to test out the game.
0: This place is really helpful to have you hone in on your craft. And then once you go outside, you're able to just enjoy the game.
1: Women can also sign up for a one-month membership for $5. Five Iron also has a location in the Seaport. From Government Center, I'm Jared Brosnan, WBZ Boston's News Radio.
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13: 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All-wheel drive. Traffic on the threes.
15: It's 2:53, and we'll check things out north of the city where 128 north at Trapello Road, then at Route 3, and southbound on Woburn at 93. Work crews not slowing anyone down. If you're in the market for a delay, there's one southbound on Route 3 in Tingsboro after Route 113, overnight paving there. Route 3 North, a right lane closure in Bedford at Route 62, not much of a slowdown. No delays on 93, but road work. Southbound Montvale Ave, northbound Commerce Way. 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Mostly clear sky, 67 degrees. Steve Perez, WBZ traffic on the threes.
13: Here's the four-day WBZ AccuWeather forecast.
16: Look for the early morning to bring in more clouds, even a spotty shower toward sunrise, mainly inland with a low of 62, and there can still be another shower around later in the morning with windy and more humid conditions otherwise as some sun breaks out. Watch for an afternoon or evening thunderstorm or two that may be gusty with a high of 76, leading into a partly cloudy rest of Thursday night and a low of 68, with a warmer but less humid Friday in store with some sun, high 84, then more sun for Saturday, a nice day with a high close to 80, followed by a pleasant Father's Day with sunshine, high 79. I'm AccuWeather meteorologist LaTroy Thornton, WBZ, Boston's News Radio.
2: Woody and Buzz Lightyear are back this weekend, and they could be raking in some big bucks at the theaters.
7: Toy Story 5 is looking to score the biggest domestic box office debut of the year, between $145 and $150 million when it premieres in theaters this week, and that would put it ahead of the Super Mario

0: Galaxy movie, which opened at just under $132 million back in April. The latest in the Disney-Pixar franchise is also projected to make another $135 million overseas. Brian Antonelli, WBZ, Boston's News Radio.
1: This Sunday is the longest day of the year as the summer solstice arrives, and many people think that some paranormal activity could be coming along with it.
2: The summer solstice is considered a prime time for paranormal activity. Believers say the veil between the two worlds thins, allowing ghosts, spirits, and fairies an opportunity to cross over. Of course, there's no scientific proof this could happen, but on June 21st, watch out for the witching hour between midnight and 1 a.m. and the devil's hour between 3 a.m. and 4 a.m., all thought to be peak supernatural times. I'm Bree Tennis.
1: A strange figure is lurking in one local town with one mission, to make sure you don't get bit.
3: Have you seen him? A mannequin named Fulton. He's being placed around Mansfield, part of a tick safety ambassador program, teaching people how to steer clear from ticks. They're doing it because CDC data shows unusually high emergency room visits in the Northeast for tick bites. 2026 levels are among the highest recorded for this time of year. So Fulton is dressed in protective clothing and can be spotted in public places like the library, town hall, community events, all to demonstrate safe outdoor habits such as repellent use and tick checks. Officials in Mansfield say the goal is to normalize prevention behavior and raise awareness as tick season intensifies in the region. Matt Shearer, WBZ, Boston's News Radio.
1: When it comes to grabbing something quick to eat, many Americans appear to be moving away from fast food chicken and leaning more into subs.
4: I wouldn't order the balloons, Chick-fil-A. You were knocked off by subspecialist Jersey Mike's. The annual American Customer Satisfaction Index showed Jersey Mike's edged out Chick-fil-A by just 1 point, scoring an 84 out of 100. The results were based on more than 16,000 surveys that were sent out via email between April of last year and March of this year. I'm Michael Kastner.
1: The latest on the top stories, plus a check of traffic and weather coming up next. I'm Dan Watkins, WBZ, Boston's News Radio.
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15: From ABC News. I'm Dave Packer. President Trump says he signed the peace deal with Iran, as does Iran's president. It lifts the American blockade of Iranian ports, rewards Iran for reopening the Strait of Hormuz, and lays the groundwork for 60 days of nuclear talks.
16: Iran reaffirms that it shall not procure or develop nuclear weapons. Reaffirms because it made that same pledge in the first line of the Obama nuclear deal. But unlike that deal, Iran's agreement with President Trump includes no other nuclear commitments, just a pledge to keep talking, including about how Iran could dispose of its highly enriched uranium.
15: ABC's Rachel Scott. The Gulf Coast bracing for a tropical storm wallop. ABC's Melissa Adan is in Galveston, Texas.
17: The first named storm of the season, and we've been feeling these winds all throughout the day. At one point, you know, gusts of 40, 41 mile per hour winds. That qualifies it for a tropical storm. See, big threats are the storm surge. Some parts reporting it could get up to 4 feet of storm surge, at least throughout the Texas Gulf Coast area.
15: In court today, families of women killed by Gilgo Beach serial killer Rex Yuerman on the day he was sentenced to life.
18: Families coming face to face with the monster. In a 17-year killing spree, Rex Yuerman murdered 8 women he hired as escorts. When it was his turn to speak, Yuerman gave those families nothing.
19: The words I would say have no meaning.
18: The judge, indignant, sent Yuerman to prison for life. Families shouting him out of the room. After a 33-year nightmare.
15: ABC's Aaron Katursky. Los Angeles issuing a smoke advisory for unhealthy air as a huge warehouse fire burns in Boyle Heights. An 18-year-old passenger in a horse-drawn carriage in New York City Central Park has died. He fell off as the horse bolted and crashed into another carriage. Ron Duvua.
20: I saw the horse stumble, and his friend was right next door to him, and then it just collided and it turned into a mess.
15: You're listening to ABC News.
1: Good morning, I'm Dan Watkins. Here's what's happening. Bars in Worcester are hoping that they can keep the music on until last call this weekend. WBZ's Brooke McCarthy explains.
21: A confusing situation over the weekend for a number of bars in Worcester. Stacey Blanchett is the owner of Dirt McGirt's and says police came in Saturday telling her all entertainment had to stop at 2 a.m. despite being allowed to stay open until 3.
22: I had an email that said 3 a.m., but then I have the Worcester Police Department coming in and saying 2 a.m.
21: This is all because of a mistake by the License Commission. Despite the state temporarily extending last call until 3 a.m., the city didn't extend entertainment licenses. There's a meeting tomorrow morning to try and correct this, so you won't have to sit in silence that last hour. Blanchett doesn't see anyone being opposed to the change.
22: I think we're all in the same boat where, you know, we're just a little baffled as to how and where and who, you know, where the ball was dropped.
21: Brooke McCarthy, WBZ, Boston's News Radio.
1: Coming up, the state is trying to prevent tragic accidents from happening on the highway. What they're doing about it next.
14: 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All-wheel drive. Traffic on the threes.
0: It is 3:03 and we are looking good downtown. Route 1 on the inbound side, the Tobin Bridge, there was a triple lane closure. Then all traffic was detoured off at Rutherford Ave. That has cleared, and that was the major disturbance downtown on this particular overnight, which means the deck and the connector are fine. The airport tunnels are on time. There's nothing in your way on the Mass Pike, and Sturrow Drive looks good into Soldiers Field Road. Imagine that. 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Mostly clear sky, 67 degrees. Steve Perez, WBZ, traffic on the threes.
14: Here's the four-day WBZ AccuWeather forecast.
23: Early morning brings more clouds with a spotty shower by dawn, especially inland, and a low of 62, with only occasional sun later today. It's looking windy and more humid with another morning shower, then an afternoon and evening thunderstorm or two that may be rather gusty, the high 76. That leads into just some clouds later Thursday night and a low of 68, with Friday, Juneteenth, bringing a mix of sun and clouds, a breezy and warm day with lower humidity and a high of 84, followed by a nice Saturday with sunshine and a high close to 80. Father's Day Sunday looks nice again with more sun than clouds, high 79. I'm AccuWeather meteorologist LaTroy Thornton, WBZ, Boston's News Radio.
1: Massachusetts is rolling out a major investment to stop wrong-way drivers and prevent future tragedies. WBZ's Mike Macklin with details.
2: Governor Maura Healey says Massachusetts is investing close to $75 million in new technology to reduce the chances of wrong-way drivers entering a highway at 400 locations statewide.
3: We are replacing and expanding our pavement markings. We're improving ramp design when necessary. We're introducing new signs that are lit up with flashing LEDs that you can't miss. And we're adding new sensors to alert law enforcement when a wrong-way driver is traveling down the road.
2: Healey urged drivers to be alert, vigilant, and sober when they get behind the wheel, saying that's the best way to prevent wrong-way driving tragedies. In Danvers, Mike Macklin, WBZ, Boston's News Radio.
1: To the World Cup now, where Portugal and DR Congo squared off in Houston, Texas Thursday. The two sides played to a 1-1 draw, which was a bit of a stunner as Portugal came into the World Cup as one of the pre-tournament favorites, and Congo was playing their first match since 1974. Back here in Massachusetts, WBZ's Suzanne Sawsville watched with fans in Stoughton, where there's a large local Portuguese community.
4: Cid Correa is the president of the Portuguese National Club and grew up in Madeira, the same island where Cristiano Ronaldo was from.
5: He's your favorite player on the team?
24: Oh, absolutely. Not just on the team, in the world.
4: His wife, Teresa, says Scottish fans may have kilts and bagpipes, but
25: Portugal, the only team that sold out all the stadiums for all three of their games because they want to see Ronaldo.
4: Ronaldo, who has yet to win a World Cup. In this first game, Portugal scores first.
24: João Neves. He's a midfielder. The shortest player for Portugal scores a header.
4: But then right before the half, a goal by DR Congo, also a header. The game ended in a 1-1 tie, so each team gets 1 point. In Stoughton, Suzanne Sawsville, WBZ, Boston's News Radio.
1: Meanwhile, the next match in Foxborough is Friday night when Scotland plays Morocco. And Boston is getting ready to welcome even more Scottish visitors.
26: Massive amounts of fans out here to welcome the team. We were also at Logan Airport today to meet some of those Scottish reinforcements, those fans who made the trip over to watch their team and are ready to cheer loud at the stadium.
27: No Scotland, no party.
26: The Tartan Army's reinforcements have arrived at Logan Airport. We're referring to this as the Tartan Army's reinforcements coming in.
28: Absolutely, we got the call a couple of weeks ago that said they're running out of beer, they need some help, so that's why we're over here to give them a hand, drinking some beer and partying hard.
29: The reinforcements are back up and noise. Big, big noise to come.
30: There's still more to come. We're all there, got the kilts on, and we're representing our country well.
1: That was WBZ-TV's Logan Hall with that report. Coming up, the World Cup isn't the only big event happening around here these days. Find out more next.
31: The largest commercial crude oil storage hub in the U.S. in Cushing, Oklahoma, has seen inventory fall 8 weeks in a row, and it now stands at about 20 million barrels. That's critically low. The loss of Persian Gulf crude supply during the Iran war has left global supply chains extremely stretched, with the U.S. stepping in as the seller of last resort to the global oil market. The slump in inventories at Cushing presents an extra challenge, as pulling oil out of tanks when levels fall below 20 million barrels is difficult and expensive. Wall Street trades for one more day this week. Markets are off tomorrow for Juneteenth. One economic report of note today, new jobless claim filings likely eased slightly last week. The previous week, initial jobless claims increased more than expected, but remained well below year-ago levels. Combined with May's stronger-than-expected report on job creation, the jobless numbers have largely reinforced the idea of continued momentum in the labor market. Andrew O'Day, Bloomberg Business on WBZ, Boston's News Radio.
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1: The Red Sox get shut out by the Blue Jays 3-0 as Boston falls to a season-worst 13 games under 500. The Sox have scored just one run the past two games and went 0-for-12 with runners in scoring position last night. Interim manager Chad Tracy was asked if any big lineup changes could be coming.
12: I don't think so. I don't think we have any, like, you know, avenue for a radical change. You know, we'll definitely look at it and see, but you know, this is similar to early when I first got our big picture. We just got to get the group going again.
1: The Sox will try to avoid getting swept today. Sonny Gray gets the ball for Boston. First pitch is at 1:35. And in golf, the U.S. Open begins this morning at Shinnecock Hills Golf Club in New York. Dan Watkins, WBZ, Boston's News Radio.
14: 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All-wheel drive. Traffic on the threes.
13: It's 3:13 and we're seeing some work crews go away. 128 North Trapello Road, that's not a thing anymore. The one at Route 3 is about to clear. All that remains is a 128 South by 93 in Woburn, but it's not bothering anybody. 95, a southbound setup at the 128 split in Peabody. There, but no delay. 495, moving freely, but northbound, there's a work crew at Route 28 closing the ramp to Route 28, and 495 South, the ramp to the Lowell Connector, is closed. Watch for overnight paving, Route 3 South in Kingsborough after Route 113, and there's a northbound right lane closure in Bedford at Route 62. 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Mostly clear sky, 67 degrees. Steve Perez, WBZ traffic on the threes.
14: Here's the four-day WBZ AccuWeather forecast.
0: Watch for a spotty shower toward dawn, mainly inland. Until then, more clouds build in early this morning with a low of 62, followed by more clouds than sunshine later today. A more humid day with more wind as well, with another morning shower, then a thunderstorm or two through the afternoon and evening, perhaps with damaging winds with a high of 76. Then we'll dry out later Thursday night with some clouds and a low only dropping to 68, setting up a warm but less humid Friday with a mix of sun and clouds, high 84. Then more sun for Saturday and a nice day with a high near 80, followed by more sun for Sunday, Father's Day, high 79. I'm AccuWeather meteorologist LaTroy Thornton, WBZ, Boston's News Radio.
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1: Good morning, I'm Dan Watkins. Here's what's happening. It's been nearly a decade since the tall ships were in Boston Harbor, and next month, they'll be back for Sail Boston 2026. The event typically draws millions to the region, but this year is expected to be even more crowded as the World Cup takes place within the same week. WBZ's Jay Willett with more.
2: Sail Boston unveils its game plan to celebrate America's 250th and handle millions of people itching to get a look at tall ships and flotillas parading through Boston Harbor come July 11th.
3: So don't ruin the day by chancing it, by driving in, getting a ticket, and getting towed.
2: Boston Police Superintendent Lindy DeCullinane. Construction is beginning to extend docks in Boston to fit the incoming tall ships. More than 60 of them are coming up from the East Coast from nations all over. State Police Captain Sean Berry says public safety is of the utmost importance.
5: In terms of the traffic, we're really pushing for people to utilize public transportation.
2: Viewing spots for the sail parade on July 11th when waterfront roads will close are in East Boston, the Harbor Walk, and Castle Island. You cannot bring backpacks, coolers, drones, pets, or electric scooters anywhere near there. In the Seaport, Jay Willett, WBZ Boston's News Radio.
1: The Federal Reserve voted once again to keep interest rates where they are. This week marked the first time Fed officials have met since Kevin Warsh took over for Jerome Powell as chairman. Warsh announced the decision during a news conference on Wednesday, saying the economy as a whole has bright spots and concerning spots.
6: It's uneven. If I look at the housing markets as one example, Fed policy isn't the single determinant of the state of the housing market. But broadly, I would say there, Fed policy appears to be somewhat restrictive. I would have a hard time managing to say those words if I were to see what's happening in financial markets. So I'd say it's uneven.
1: More than half of the Fed's board voted in favor of raising interest rates at a later date this year, which is an about face from what the Fed was talking about before the war in Iran began. Also happening in Washington, a Senate panel postponed a confirmation hearing for National Intelligence Chief nominee Jay Clayton after President Trump ordered him not to show up.
15: The president says he's delaying Clayton's nomination in a bid to force Congress into moving on a voter ID bill.
16: It's not a lot. The Save America Act.
17: Trump's taking America's national security hostage.
15: Top Senate Democrat Chuck Schumer and Connecticut's Richard Blumenthal say the president's sending adversaries a clear message
18: that we don't take intelligence seriously.
15: The delay dashes hopes for Congress moving fast to renew a vital surveillance program that expired last week amid bipartisan anger over the president naming federal housing chief Bill Pulte acting DNI, a job he says Pulte will keep for now. Sagar Magani, Washington.
1: The town of Littleton has filed a federal lawsuit against more than a dozen companies claiming that they contaminated the town's drinking water with so-called forever chemicals. The Lowell Sun reports the suit claims the companies allowed the chemicals to seep out of their facilities and into local homeowners' wells through shared septic systems. While the water is apparently safe to drink, Littleton's water department says residents shouldn't have to pay to clean up the damage these companies caused. Officials say they've already had to spend millions on testing and treatment, and they'll have to shell out millions more before it's all said and done. A museum in Salem is now bilingual thanks to the efforts of some local elementary school kids, WBZ's Heil Schaffel explains.
19: Despite being all about stuff that happened 300 years ago, the Real Pirates Museum in Salem has a recent addition.
20: It was like a shark feeding frenzy with these kids. It was awesome.
19: Most of the exhibits here now have a QR code taped on. When you scan it, you'll hear kids like third grader Dennis Martinez.
21: Pero el barco de San Bellamy era diferente.
4: La tripulación quería que los...
19: Speaking fluent Spanish, the kids from Bentley Academy in town took about a month to translate almost the entire museum.
4: I was really happy that like Spanish-speaking families could go to the museum and enjoy like the museum, even if they don't speak the main language there.
19: Veronica Diaz with the school says it was a way for the kids to make a concrete change in visitor accessibility.
21: By doing this project, they can see like they're making a difference in their own community.
19: And the museum was impressed by the kids' dedication. Kyle Schaffer, WBZ, Boston's News Radio.
1: Thursday is parade day in New York City as the Big Apple celebrates the Knicks' first NBA championship in over half a century. The AP's Julie Walker tells us more about what they have planned.
22: The city is ready to celebrate the Knicks in style with a ticker tape parade up the Canyon of Heroes, stretching from Battery Park City at the very bottom of Manhattan to City Hall, where a ceremony will be held, complete with Alicia Keys performing. That's according to team owner James Dolan and Mayor Mamdani presenting players with the keys to the city.
23: There will be performances, there will be New Yorkers, there will be the team, and there will be history.
22: He says Knicks fans like him have been waiting forever for this.
23: It may well be the largest parade in New York City history. And I think that speaks to what this team means to this city. It also speaks to 53 years of waiting.
22: The ticker tape parade for the new NBA champions will be a first. When the team won the title in 70 and 73, they weren't honored like this. Julie Walker, New York.
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14: 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All-wheel drive. Traffic on the threes.
28: It's 3:23, and we're looking west of the city on the Pike. Still seeing a westbound work crew in Grafton at Route 122 with a minor delay. Another eastbound between the Charlton Service Plaza and 290. Route 2 had westbound work out at 190. That's gone. Another one at Route 31 in Princeton Road. That one's about to clear. Still seeing a bit of a slowdown Route 2 west in Acton. At Central Street. 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Steve Perez, WBZ traffic on the threes.
14: Here's the 4-day WBZ AccuWeather forecast.
0: Look for the early morning to bring in more clouds, even a spotty shower toward sunrise, mainly inland with a low of 62, and there can still be another shower around later in the morning with windy and more humid conditions otherwise as some sun breaks out. Watch for an afternoon or evening thunderstorm or two that may be gusty with a high of 76, leading into a partly cloudy rest of Thursday night and a low of 68, with a warmer but less humid Friday in store with some sun, high 84, then more sun for Saturday, a nice day with a high close to 80, followed by a pleasant Father's Day with sunshine, high 79. I'm AccuWeather meteorologist LaTroy Thornton, WBZ, Boston's News Radio.
1: The next World Cup match in Foxborough is set for Friday night when Scotland takes on Morocco. With nearly a week between their matches, many Scottish tourists have been taking in all our area has to offer. And WBZ's Drew Mulholland ran into a bunch of lads at a North Shore pub.
3: The Galway girl here in Beverly, Massachusetts. You know, the World Cup's been busy for you guys in general, right?
7: Yeah, it's been great. There's a lot of people in town, especially the Scots, but there's people from all around the world coming in. It's great.
3: Henry, your bartender here, what would you say the output is of alcohol here compared to a normal weekday?
7: It's about three times what it normally is. It's been great. Everyone's in a festive mood.
3: Everybody keeps saying that. That's funny. All right, where are you guys from?
7: Edinburgh, Scotland.
3: What has it been like for you guys? You enjoying your stay?
8: Aye, so far so good.
3: How long you been here for?
8: Today, today.
3: You just got here today?
8: Okay. Having a great time.
3: And you got an England game today, I know. Do you keep an extra eye on that, just out of curiosity?
9: Could not care less about the England game.
3: Will you even watch? You're watching.
9: Absolutely not.
3: From the Galway Girl pub in Beverly.
9: If there's paint drying on a wall, we'll be watching that rather than England.
3: Drew Mulholland, WBZ, Boston's News Radio.
1: Meanwhile, the MBTA is already looking ahead to the next round of World Cup play. You can now buy round-trip train tickets to get to and from the round of 32 elimination match that's being played in Foxborough on June 29th. They cost $80 a ticket and are only available on the T's M-Ticket app. The MBTA also says that you can still get tickets for Scotland versus Morocco on Friday, England versus Ghana on the 23rd, and Norway versus France on the 26th. Could a smashing 90s comedy franchise be making a comeback?
10: It was a big day for Mike Myers. He revived his iconic Dr. Evil in a Verizon commercial.
11: Ladies and gentlemen, allow me to unveil my newest evil organization. I shall call it Menace Mobile.
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1: Good morning, I'm Dan Watkins. Here's what's happening. After a beautiful stretch of weather to start the week, we could get hit with some severe storms Thursday afternoon. WBZ-TV's meteorologist Jacob Wyckoff explains.
13: The more sunshine we get in the middle of the afternoon, the better chance we see

0: DOT and the state police that one of these very new technologies that we implemented actually stopped a wrong-way driver on the road this morning. So already we know this technology matters and it means something.
1: Governor Healey says in the long term, the state plans to make more investments in infrastructure to make driving on our roads safer overall. A New Hampshire man has spent the last month fighting for his life in a Boston hospital as he deals with a nasty tick bite. WBZ TV's Aaron Parsegian with the story.
2: Friends and loved ones still coming to grips with what's happened to 66-year-old John Regan. A healthy and avid New Hampshire outdoorsman has spent the last month critically ill in a Boston hospital.
3: When he first went into the emergency room, he was sitting up and talking to me, and I was there with his wife, and the next day we went to see him, and it was like nonverbal, and muscles wouldn't move right.
2: Tom Wright is Regan's longtime friend and hunting buddy, who's still shocked how quick his health turned after he told him he was bit by a tick while walking his dog in Pembroke.
3: They did more tests on him, and they finally end up coming back with the Powassan virus.
2: Powassan virus is a rare but increasingly found tick-borne disease. The CDC has reported 7 cases in 2026, most found in the Northeast.
4: So unlike Lyme disease, where the tick has to be attached for generally, we say at least 36 hours. Here, you only need a tick to be attached to you for 15 minutes and you can become infected.
2: Dr. Rocky Coley, an infectious disease physician at Tufts Medical Center, says in some cases, Powassan can cause severe neurological problems. Meantime, Regan's friends have been raising money for his family and medical bills while urging others to take precautions to prevent tick bites.
1: And John's friends tell WBZ-TV that they received some promising news on Wednesday, as for the first time in weeks, he was able to open his eyes and breathe on his own. Coming up, Boston remembers the Battle of Bunker Hill as the 251st anniversary approaches.
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6: At 3:33, we're going to look downtown, where all the work crews have cleared and all the roads are open. We had some road work on the Tobin Bridge. That's gone. You're looking good along the Charles, where there's been lots of road work lately. Not right now. South of the city, 128 South at Kendrick Street in Needham. The work crew there is cleared. Another in Dedham at Route 109, also gone. Still there is a setup Route 3 South of Route 139, but there is no delay. That should be clearing up shortly. 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Steve Perez, WBZ traffic on the threes.
5: Here's the four-day WBZ AccuWeather forecast.
7: The early morning brings more clouds with a spotty shower by dawn, especially inland, and a low of 62, with only occasional sun later today. It's looking windy and more humid with another morning shower, then an afternoon and evening thunderstorm or two that may be rather gusty, the high 76. That leads into just some clouds later Thursday night and a low of 68, with Friday, Juneteenth, bringing a mix of sun and clouds, a breezy and warm day with lower humidity and a high of 84, followed by a nice Saturday with sunshine and a high close to 80. Father's Day Sunday looks nice again with more sun than clouds, high 79. I'm AccuWeather meteorologist LaTroy Thornton, WBZ, Boston's News Radio.
1: A pivotal battle in our nation's fight for independence is remembered in Charlestown on its 250th anniversary.
8: The sounds of a fife and drum corps echoed across Charlestown as the city paused to remember the Battle of Bunker Hill. It was June 17, 1775, that colonial men made a valiant stand against British redcoats who vastly outnumbered them.
9: After hours of hard fighting, the revolutionaries lost the hill, but the British walked away stunned, because the people of Boston had shown what they were capable of. The Redcoats suffered twice as many casualties as the Patriots. And every once in a while, an underdog shows the world a little something.
8: Boston Mayor Michelle Wu recalling the historic battle that set the tone for the American Revolution and has forever since been remembered as a pivotal moment on the nation's march to independence. In Charlestown, Mike Macklin, WBZ, Boston's News Radio.
1: And with the nation's 250th birthday fast approaching, the Smithsonian is unveiling a new exhibition.

0: exhibition highlighting the nation's natural and cultural heritage.
1: The National Museum of Natural History will open From These Lands, Sharing Our Natural and Cultural Heritage on Thursday. The exhibit brings together artifacts and specimens representing all 50 states, Washington, D.C., and five U.S. territories. Organizers say the display explores 250 years of American history through nature, geology, and culture. The exhibition is scheduled to remain open through the end of 2029. I'm Wendy Swanson.
0: Lawyers for Luigi Mangione, the man accused of killing UnitedHealthcare CEO Brian Thompson, were in court Wednesday to enter a new plea that could mean a reduced charge in his state murder case. ABC's Peter Haralambos with details.
2: This marks a dramatic change in Luigi Mangione's defense. After spending about 18 months arguing he was not responsible for the death of UnitedHealthcare CEO Brian Thompson, his lawyers in court signaled that they're instead going to argue that he was going through an emotional episode, that he had a profound loss of self-control at the time of the alleged crime. If they're successful in arguing that to a jury, it would effectively reduce this from a murder case to a manslaughter case and reduce the amount of time Mangione would potentially have to spend in prison.
0: Mangione's state murder trial is still set to begin in September. The man accused of stealing $8 million in cash and other valuables from a Beverly mansion earlier this year was ordered held without bail during his arraignment on Wednesday. MJ Brown pleaded not guilty after he was indicted last month on 10 different charges related to the now notorious robbery. The home invasion was violent, according to police, holding the caretaker of the home at gunpoint before leaving with cash, jewelry, and a Porsche as the getaway car. Police initially said that this was the work of a two-person job, but Brown is the only named suspect in the case so far. He was also the ex-boyfriend of the housekeeper at the time. Brown is due back in court next month. Coming up, one local city has an idea on how to pay for a new high school. Get tourists to pay for it. Details next.
3: The Federal Reserve kicked off a new era with Kevin Warsh at the helm, leaving interest rates unchanged today. But members were split on possible rate hikes later this year, and traders on Wall Street weren't happy. The Dow plummeted 507 points, the Nasdaq lost 354 points, and the S&P fell 91. Earlier today, we got new retail sales numbers, and those were better than expected, up 0.9% in May, despite higher gas prices and inflation. Shares of Johnson & Johnson closed slightly lower today after announcing it had no plans to enter the booming obesity market. Instead, it's focusing on diseases and aims to be the world's leading cancer company by 2030. And just in time for summer, Bass Pro Shops is expanding its portfolio and buying another historic fishing lodge in the Florida Keys. The outdoor retailer says it wants its customers to connect more with nature. This report is sponsored by Vanguard Investor Choice, a proxy voting program for eligible Vanguard index funds. I'm Monica Ricks, Bloomberg Business on WBZ, Boston's News Radio.
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0: Blue Jays shut out the Red Sox 3-0 as Boston struggles at home and at the plate continue. The Sox went 0-for-12 with runners in scoring position. They'll look to avoid getting swept by Toronto at Fenway this afternoon. First pitch is at 1:35. Another golf major is up for grabs as the best players in the world tee off at the U.S. Open. J.J. Spahn is the defending U.S. Open champ. He's playing with world number one Scottie Scheffler and amateur Mason Howell the first two rounds. In the NHL, the Golden Knights say they're promoting Ryan Craig to be their head coach after three seasons coaching their AHL team. And there's four World Cup matches on the schedule today, beginning with Czechia taking on South Africa in Atlanta at noon. Dan Watkins, WBZ, Boston's News Radio.
12: Traffic and weather together. 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All-wheel drive. Traffic on the threes.
13: It is 3:43, and we are looking west of town where Pike West and Grafton are Route 122, a work crew delay. And that is all that remains on the main line on the Pike. No more work crews, no more delays. Pikey, Route 2 East, a long-term project at 495, still there, but no delay. 495 North by the Pike in Hopkinton. Watch for a setup. Won't slow you down much. There's nothing in your way on 290 this evening or this morning. 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Steve Perez, WBZ traffic on the threes.
12: Here's the four-day WBZ AccuWeather forecast.
14: Watch for a spotty shower toward dawn, mainly inland. Until then, more clouds build in early this morning with a low of 62, followed by more clouds than sunshine later today. A more humid day with more wind as well, with another morning shower, then a thunderstorm or two through the afternoon and evening, perhaps with damaging winds with a high of 76. Then we'll dry out later Thursday night with some clouds and a low only dropping to 68, setting up a warm but less humid Friday with a mix of sun and clouds, high 84. Then more sun for Saturday and a nice day with a high near 80, followed by more sun for Sunday, Father's Day, high 79. I'm AccuWeather meteorologist LaTroy Thornton, WBZ, Boston's News Radio.

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1: Good morning, I'm Dan Watkins. Here's what's happening. The city of Salem is looking to lean on its abundant tourist population as it builds a new high school, WBZ's Heil Schaffel reports.
2: With the kind of traffic they get in October, Salem Mayor Dominic Pangallo says tourists are a somewhat untapped stream of money.
3: So we're asking for the ability to raise a little bit more off the 3.5 million tourists that come to Salem every year.
2: That's why he wants to raise taxes on hotel stays and short-term rentals about 3%, all to pay for a pricey new high school building project that's costing the city more than $200 million.
3: We project over the lifetime of the bond will generate around $55 million that we don't have to ask property taxpayers for.
2: A big part of this move was avoiding any more taxes on homeowners who already voted to okay an override and get charged more this past spring. Pangallo says this is in line with other tourist-heavy areas.
3: And that number is consistent with what 28 other cities and towns currently do.
2: The city council has approved the tax hikes, but Beacon Hill has to give its okay too. Heil Schaffel, WBZ, Boston's News Radio.
1: New recommendations are out for graduation requirements for Massachusetts high schoolers. They include students completing something called Mass Corps, which the state calls a research-backed program for students that is a strong predictor of post-secondary success. The recs also include more work-based learning experiences, expanded literacy work in the digital and AI space, and more focus on civics readiness. But the state's largest teachers union isn't too happy about these ideas.
4: The Massachusetts Teachers Association is blasting a new report from Governor Healey's Education Council saying it defies the will of voters who passed Question 2 in 2024 to eliminate the MCAS as a graduation requirement. The teachers union says the council's proposal would bring back state-administered standardized tests just under a different name. MTA President Max Page says the report, quote, misses the opportunity that voters provided and gives too much power to the State Department of Elementary and Secondary Education over local educators. The union supports capstone projects and portfolios, but says any new standardized testing requirement is a non-starter. DESE is expected to take up the proposals in the coming weeks. Jay Willett, WBZ, Boston's News Radio.
1: The FBI is searching for more suspects in the alleged plot on Sunday's White House UFC fight. Five men are already in custody, but officials say there may be as many as 23 other people involved in the plan to attack the event with explosive drones.
5: That initial tip was given to the FBI by a local police department in Ohio after a mother of a 19-year-old suspect charged in these cases called because she was so concerned about him amassing all of these weapons and the concerning conversations that he was having online. And that led the FBI to then get a confession from him and search his phone and uncover this plot where they would have launched explosive drones at the actual fight and then followed that as people were fleeing the South Lawn. They planned to position snipers who would take out high-value targets.
1: That was ABC's Alex Mallon, who reports that it's still unclear just how close this plan was coming to fruition. Also happening in Washington, for the first time since Kevin Warsh became the new Fed chair, the board held a policy meeting and issued a decision to keep interest rates unchanged for now. But the board is also signaling possible rate hikes ahead.
6: The economy on the mind of the Federal Reserve Board during their two-day meeting. Members voted to keep interest rates unchanged. Kevin Warsh held his first meeting as Fed chair and at a press briefing says despite strong economic indicators, they will keep rates steady.
7: Economic activity is expanding at a solid pace despite elevated uncertainty that owes in part the conflict in the Middle East.
6: At least half of the Fed officials who are forecasting interest rates now say they expect interest rates to go up this year. Michelle Franzen, ABC News.
1: A 1940s-era train car has been turned into a cafe and ice cream shop on the East Boston waterfront. WBZ's Suzanne Sawsville tells us more about the Blue Caboose.
8: It was a dilapidated caboose covered in graffiti. Now it's a stunner.
9: I love the color.
8: You do?
9: Mm-hmm. It's blue. It's a bright, bright blue.
8: Second graders from the James Otis School got to stop here during a field trip for chocolate and vanilla cake cones.
10: It's good for the neighborhood.
9: Yay! Yeah.
8: Milo loves the new joint.
10: I always walked by this old kabuki because I really wanted to see it. And then we got so excited when it turned into an ice cream shop.
8: Alana Lopez is from Eastie and works here.
11: It's been really busy. The foot traffic, like, before work time is really cool because, like, everyone's coming to get their morning coffee.
8: They serve ice cream and coffee, including espresso and cold brew.
11: Salted caramel chocolate pretzel is really popular. And an exciting thing is we can make any of the ice creams into cold foam for the coffee.
8: In Eastie, Suzanne Sausville, WBZ, Boston's News Radio.
1: As the men's U.S. Open tees off this week, some local golf simulators are trying to grow the game by hoping that more women take a swing at learning the sport.
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13: Five Iron Golf attendant Bill Paredes says the women's happy hour on Wednesdays this month have been a hit, letting the ladies play for free to help grow the game.
12: We have a deal with Callaway, so Callaway provides all the brand new clubs. 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
13: It's an expensive sport and a frustrating one for most trying to gain the skills. 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
12: This place is really helpful to have you hone in on your craft. 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
13: Women can also sign up for a one-month membership for $5. 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
7: It's 3:53, looking north to the city, 95 south at the 128 split. There's still a work crew there, won't be for long, and it is not slowing anyone down. Route 1 had a brief work crew delay in Saugus after Main Street. That has cleared. 93, still seeing southbound work at Montvale Ave and northbound at Commerce Way, moving freely by both. But Route 3 south overnight paving near Route 40 in Chelmsford might slow you down a bit. Looks like that northbound work crew in Bedford is gone. 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Text the word radio to 83393. 67 degrees, mostly clear sky. Steve Perez, WBZ Traffic on the threes.
2: Here's the four-day WBZ AccuWeather forecast.
8: Look for the early morning to bring in more clouds, even a spotty shower toward sunrise, mainly inland with a low of 62, and there can still be another shower around later in the morning with windy and more humid conditions otherwise as some sun breaks out. Watch for an afternoon or evening thunderstorm or two that may be gusty with a high of 76, leading into a partly cloudy rest of Thursday night and a low of 68, with a warmer but less humid Friday in store with some sun, high 84, then more sun for Saturday, a nice day with a high close to 80, followed by a pleasant Father's Day with sunshine, high 79. I'm AccuWeather meteorologist LaTroy Thornton, WBZ, Boston's News Radio.
9: Woody and Buzz Lightyear are back this weekend, and they could be raking in some big bucks at the theaters.
10: Toy Story 5 is looking to score the biggest domestic box office debut of the year, between $145 and $150 million when it premieres in theaters this week, and that would put it ahead of the Super Mario Galaxy movie, which opened at just under $132 million back in April. The latest in the Disney Pixar franchise is also projected to make another $135 million overseas. Brian Antonelli, WBZ, Boston's News Radio.
9: This Sunday is the longest day of the year as the summer solstice arrives, and many people think that some paranormal activity could be coming along with it.
11: The summer solstice is considered a prime time for paranormal activity. Believers say the veil between the two worlds thins, allowing ghosts, spirits, and fairies an opportunity to cross over. Of course, there's no scientific proof this could happen, but on June 21st, watch out for the witching hour between midnight and 1 a.m. and the devil's hour between 3 a.m. and 4 a.m., all thought to be peak supernatural times. I'm Bree Tennis.
9: A strange figure is lurking in one local town with one mission, to make sure you don't get bit.
12: Have you seen him? A mannequin named Fulton. He's being placed around Mansfield, part of a tick safety ambassador program, teaching people how to steer clear from ticks. They're doing it because CDC data shows unusually high emergency room visits in the Northeast for tick bites. 2026 levels are among the highest recorded for this time of year. So Fulton is dressed in protective clothing and can be spotted in public places like the library, town hall, community events, all to demonstrate safe outdoor habits such as repellent use and tick checks. Officials in Mansfield say the goal is to normalize prevention behavior and raise awareness as tick season intensifies in the region. Matt Shearer, WBZ, Boston's News Radio.
9: When it comes to grabbing something quick to eat, many Americans appear to be moving away from fast food chicken and leaning more into subs.
7: I wouldn't order the balloons, Chick-fil-A. You were knocked off by subspecialist Jersey Mike's. Look at this. The annual American Customer Satisfaction Index showed Jersey Mike's edged out Chick-fil-A by just 1 point, scoring an 84 out of 100. The results were based on more than 16,000 surveys that were sent out via email between April of last year and March of this year.
13: We're going to know.
7: I'm Michael Kastner.
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0: Dave Packer. Both President Trump and Iran's president say they've signed a peace deal that includes lifting the American blockade of Iranian ports, rewarding Iran for reopening the Strait of Hormuz, and laying the groundwork for future talks about their nuclear program. ABC's Rachel Scott.
1: As part of these talks, the U.S. would help create a $300 billion fund to help Iran rebuild. The administration says this would not be taxpayer money.
0: But some Republicans are outraged. Senator Bill Cassidy saying Reagan is rolling over in his grave, calling this the worst foreign blunder policy in decades. Republican and former U.S. ambassador to the United Nations during Trump's first term, Nikki Haley, posting that Iranians will use the funds to, quote, further their nuclear ambitions and on terrorist proxies against us. Democratic leadership also panning the deal. Senate Minority Leader Chuck Schumer.
2: This will be regarded as one of the biggest American disasters, and it's because Trump started this war, he didn't know how to finish it, and it looks like in too many ways he has just capitulated to the Iranians.
0: Arthur has been downgraded to a tropical depression taking aim at the Gulf Coast, expected to bring strong winds and flooding threats across the southeast. And locals pitching in, shoveling sand for sandbags in Covington, Louisiana. Health and Human Services Secretary Robert F. Kennedy Jr. announcing $700 million in new funding to assist addiction recovery and mental illness treatment programs across the U.S. In Detroit, Kennedy saying a portion of the money will go to the Streets program that he unveiled earlier this year.
3: Streets is designed to help communities move people living with addiction and serious mental illness off the streets and into treatment.
0: A runway at New York's LaGuardia Airport is closed because of a 2-inch depression next to it. Now, this is the same runway temporarily closed because of a sinkhole last month. You're listening to ABC News.
4: Good morning. I'm Dan Watkins. Here's what's happening. Bars in Worcester are hoping that they can keep the music on until last call this weekend. WBZ's Brooke McCarthy explains.
5: A confusing situation over the weekend for a number of bars in Worcester. Stacy Blanchett is the owner of Dirt McGirt's and says police came in Saturday telling her all entertainment had to stop at 2 a.m. despite being allowed to stay open until 3.
6: I had an email that said 3 a.m., but then I have the Worcester Police Department coming in and saying 2 a.m.
5: This is all because of a mistake by the License Commission. Despite the state temporarily extending last call until 3 a.m., the city didn't extend entertainment licenses. There's a meeting tomorrow morning to try and correct this, so you won't have to sit in silence that last hour. Blanchett doesn't see anyone being opposed to the change.
6: I think we're all in the same boat where, you know, we're just a little baffled as to how and where and who, you know, where the ball was dropped.
5: Brooke McCarthy, WBZ, Boston's News Radio.
4: Coming up, the state is trying to prevent tragic accidents from happening on the highway. What they're doing about it next.
7: 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All-wheel drive. Traffic on the threes.
8: It is 4:03. And while things are looking good downtown on 93 Route 1 and the Pike, as well as the airport tunnels, we still have one work crew south of the city. It's Route 3 South at Route 139, but they have begun to clear. And it was causing delays and is not anymore, so it's like they're not there at all. Expressway is fine, so is Route 24. 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Steve Perez, WBZ traffic on the threes.
7: Here's the four-day WBZ AccuWeather forecast.
9: The early morning brings more clouds with a spotty shower by dawn, especially inland, and a low of 62, with only occasional sun later today. It's looking windy and more humid with another morning shower, then an afternoon and evening thunderstorm or two that may be rather gusty, the high 76. That leads into just some clouds later Thursday night and a low of 68, with Friday, Juneteenth, bringing a mix of sun and clouds, a breezy and warm day with lower humidity and a high of 84, followed by a nice Saturday with sunshine and a high close to 80. Father's Day Sunday looks nice again with more sun than clouds, high 79. I'm AccuWeather meteorologist LaTroy Thornton, WBZ, Boston's News Radio.
4: Massachusetts is rolling out a major investment to stop wrong-way drivers and prevent future tragedies. WBZ's Mike Macklin with details.
10: Governor Maura Healey says Massachusetts is investing close to $75 million in new technology to reduce the chances of wrong-way drivers entering a highway at 400 locations statewide.
11: We are replacing and expanding our pavement markings. We're improving ramp design when necessary. We're introducing new signs that are lit up with flashing LEDs that you can't miss. And we're adding new sensors to alert law enforcement when a wrong-way driver is traveling down the road.
10: Healey urged drivers to be alert, vigilant, and sober when they get behind the wheel, saying that's the best way to prevent wrong-way driving tragedies. In Denver's Mike Macklin, WBZ, Boston's News Radio.
4: To the World Cup now, where Portugal and DR Congo squared off in Houston, Texas Thursday. The two sides played to a 1-1 draw, which was a bit of a stunner as Portugal came into the World Cup as one of the pre-tournament favorites, and Congo was playing their first match since 1974. Back here in Massachusetts, WBZ's Suzanne Sawsville watched with fans in Stoughton, where there's a large local Portuguese community.
12: Sid Correa is the president of the Portuguese National Club and grew up in Madeira, the same island where Cristiano Ronaldo was from.
13: He's your favorite player on the team?
14: Oh, absolutely. Not just on the team, in the world.
12: His wife, Teresa, says Scottish fans may have kilts and bagpipes, but
15: Portugal, the only team that sold out all the stadiums for all three of their games because they want to see Ronaldo.
12: Ronaldo, who has yet to win a World Cup. In this first game, Portugal scores first.
14: João Neves. He's a midfielder. The shortest player for Portugal scores a header.
12: But then right before the half, a goal by DR Congo, also a header. The game ended in a 1-1 tie, so each team gets 1 point. In Stoughton, Suzanne Sawsville, WBZ, Boston's News Radio.
4: Meanwhile, the next match in Foxborough is Friday night when Scotland plays Morocco. And Boston is getting ready to welcome even more Scottish visitors.
16: Massive amounts of fans out here to welcome the team. We were also at Logan Airport today to meet some of those Scottish reinforcements, those fans who made the trip over to watch their team and are ready to cheer loud at the stadium.
17: No Scotland, no party.
16: The Tartan Army's reinforcements have arrived at Logan Airport. We're referring to this as the Tartan Army's reinforcements coming in.
18: Absolutely. We got the call a couple of weeks ago that said they're running out of beer, they need some help, so that's why we're over here to give them a hand, drinking some beer and partying hard.
19: The reinforcements are back up and noise. Big, big noise to come.
20: There's still more to come. We're all there, got the kilts on, and we're representing our country well.
4: That was WBZ-TV's Logan Hall with that report. Coming up, the World Cup isn't the only big event happening around here these days. Find out more next.
21: Following yesterday's losses of 1% or worse for the main indexes, Wall Street wraps up the trading week today. Markets are closed tomorrow in honor of Juneteenth. We'll find out today if yesterday's move for stock in SpaceX was just a little profit-taking or something more. Shares lost 5% in Wednesday trading after three straight rallies coming out of the strongest initial public stock offering in history. As prediction markets took wagers on nearly every possible outcome of the Iran war, one Polymarket account linked to a single blockchain wallet accumulated a large position in YES contracts on a U.S.-Iran peace deal days before news of the tentative agreement surfaced. It stands to win $1.1 million. Bloomberg News Analysis finds the account bought in when the market put the likelihood of a U.S.-Iran peace deal at as little as 6%. The latest instance of a pattern seen throughout the conflict, remarkably well-timed trades just before major policy announcements generating outsized profits. Andrew O'Day, Bloomberg Business on WBZ, Boston's News Radio.
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5: The Red Sox get shut out by the Blue Jays 3-0 as the Sox drop to a season-high 13 games under 500. The offensive struggles continuing for Boston as they went 0-for-12 with runners in scoring position. Interim manager Chad Tracy was asked if he thinks that they're pressing at the plate.
6: They want it bad. You can feel the frustration. They know we're getting the chances. They're working hard at it. And we're getting some spots and not getting the hit. But, you know, then we'll have a stretch where it will come.
5: The Sox will look to avoid the sweep this afternoon. Sonny Gray gets the ball. First pitch at Fenway is at 1:35. And in golf, the U.S. Open gets underway this morning at Shinnecock Hills Golf Club in New York. J.J. Spahn is the defending champ. Dan Watkins, WBZ, Boston's News Radio.
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7: And looking west of the city, there's no work crew, no delay on 290. 495 North, the setup by the Pike and Hopkinton will be clearing shortly. Route 2 looks good. There were several work crews causing delays all over, and that is no longer the case. Watch for a westbound work crew in Grafton on the Mass Pike. 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Text the word radio to 83393. 67 degrees, mostly clear sky. Steve Perez, WBZ Traffic on the Threes.
4: Here's the four-day WBZ AccuWeather forecast.
8: Watch for a spotty shower toward dawn, mainly inland. Until then, more clouds build in early this morning with a low of 62, followed by more clouds than sunshine later today. A more humid day with more wind as well, with another morning shower, then a thunderstorm or two through the afternoon and evening, perhaps with damaging winds with a high of 76. Then we'll dry out later Thursday night with some clouds and a low only dropping to 68, setting up a warm but less humid Friday with a mix of sun and clouds, high 84. Then more sun for Saturday and a nice day with a high near 80, followed by more sun for Sunday, Father's Day, high 79. I'm AccuWeather meteorologist LaTroy Thornton, WBZ, Boston's News Radio.
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5: Good morning, I'm Dan Watkins. Here's what's happening. It's been nearly a decade since the tall ships were in Boston Harbor. And next month, they'll be back for Sail Boston 2026. The event typically draws millions to the region, but this year is expected to be even more crowded as the World Cup takes place within the same week. WBZ's Jay Willett with more.
9: Sail Boston unveils its game plan to celebrate America's 250th and handle millions of people itching to get a look at tall ships and flotillas parading through Boston Harbor come July 11th.
10: So don't ruin the day by chancing it, by driving in, getting a ticket, and getting towed.
9: Boston Police Superintendent Lenita Cullinane. Construction is beginning to extend docks in Boston to fit the incoming tall ships. More than 60 of them are coming up from the East Coast from nations all over. State Police Captain Sean Berry says public safety is of the utmost importance.
11: In terms of the traffic, we're really pushing for people to utilize public transportation.
9: Viewing spots for the sail parade on July 11th when waterfront roads will close are in East Boston, the Harbor Walk, and Castle Island. You cannot bring backpacks, coolers, drones, pets, or electric scooters anywhere near there. In the Seaport, Jay Willett, WBZ Boston's News Radio.
5: The Federal Reserve voted once again to keep interest rates where they are. This week marked the first time Fed officials have met since Kevin Warsh took over for Jerome Powell as chairman. Warsh announced the decision during a news conference on Wednesday, saying the economy as a whole has bright spots and concerning spots.
12: It's uneven. If I look at the housing markets as one example, Fed policy isn't the single determinant of the state of the housing market. But broadly, I would say there, Fed policy appears to be somewhat restrictive. I would have a hard time managing to say those words if I were to see what's happening in financial markets. So I'd say it's uneven.
5: More than half of the Fed's board voted in favor of raising interest rates at a later date this year, which is an about face from what the Fed was talking about before the war in Iran began. Also happening in Washington, a Senate panel postponed a confirmation hearing for National Intelligence Chief nominee Jay Clayton after President Trump ordered him not to show up.
13: The president says he's delaying Clayton's nomination in a bid to force Congress into moving on a voter ID bill.
14: It's not a lot. The Save America Act.
15: Trump's taking America's national security hostage.
13: Top Senate Democrat Chuck Schumer and Connecticut's Richard Blumenthal say the president's sending adversaries a clear message.
16: That we don't take intelligence seriously.
13: The delay dashes hopes for Congress moving fast to renew a vital surveillance program that expired last week amid bipartisan anger over the president naming Federal Housing Chief Bill Pulte acting DNI, a job he says Pulte will keep for now. Sagar Magani, Washington.
5: The town of Littleton has filed a federal lawsuit against more than a dozen companies claiming that they contaminated the town's drinking water with so-called forever chemicals. The Lowell Sun reports the suit claims the companies allowed the chemicals to seep out of their facilities and into local homeowners' wells through shared septic systems. While the water is apparently safe to drink, Littleton's water department says residents shouldn't have to pay to clean up the damage these companies caused. Officials say they've already had to spend millions on testing and treatment, and they'll have to shell out millions more before it's all said and done. A museum in Salem is now bilingual, thanks to the efforts of some local elementary school kids, WBZ's Heil Schaffel explains.
17: Despite being all about stuff that happened 300 years ago, the Real Pirates Museum in Salem has a recent addition.
18: It was like a shark feeding frenzy with these kids. It was awesome.
17: Most of the exhibits here now have a QR code taped on. When you scan it, you'll hear kids like third grader Dennis Martinez.
19: Pero el barco de San Bellamy era diferente. La tripulación quería que los...
17: Speaking fluent Spanish, the kids from Bentley Academy in town took about a month to translate almost the entire museum.
20: I was really happy that like Spanish-speaking families could go to the museum and enjoy like the museum even if they don't speak the main language there.
17: Veronica Diaz with the school says it was a way for the kids to make a concrete change in visitor accessibility.
21: By doing this project, they can see like they're making a difference in their own community.
17: And the museum was impressed by the kids' dedication. Kyle Schaffel, WBZ, Boston's News Radio.
5: Thursday is parade day in New York City as the Big Apple celebrates the Knicks' first NBA championship in over half a century. The AP's Julie Walker tells us more about what they have planned.
22: The city is ready to celebrate the Knicks in style with a ticker tape parade up the Canyon of Heroes, stretching from Battery Park City at the very bottom of Manhattan to City Hall, where a ceremony will be held complete with Alicia Keys performing. That's according to team owner James Dolan and Mayor Mamdani presenting players with the keys to the city.
23: There will be performances, there will be New Yorkers, there will be the team, and there will be history.
22: He says Knicks fans like him have been waiting forever for this.
23: It may well be the largest parade in New York City history. And I think that speaks to what this team means to this city. It also speaks to 53 years of waiting.
22: The ticker tape parade for the new NBA champions will be a first. When the team won the title in 70 and 73, they weren't honored like this. Julie Walker, New York.
5: traffic and weather next.
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4: 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Traffic on the Threes.
7: It's 423. Looking north of the city, 128 looks good. We had work crews on 495. We do not anymore. Road work on 93 clearing out southbound at Montvale Ave, northbound at Commerce Way. Overnight paving Route 3 south of Route 40 in Chelmsford. Still there. That's long-term work. Started up in Tingsboro. 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Steve Perez, WBZ, traffic on the threes.
4: Here's the four-day WBZ AccuWeather forecast.
8: Look for the early morning to bring in more clouds, even a spotty shower toward sunrise, mainly inland with a low of 62. And there can still be another shower around later in the morning with windy and more humid conditions otherwise as some sun breaks out. Watch for an afternoon or evening thunderstorm or two that may be gusty with a high of 76, leading into a partly cloudy rest of Thursday night and a low of 68, with a warmer but less humid Friday in store with some sun, high 84. Then more sun for Saturday, a nice day with a high close to 80, followed by a pleasant Father's Day with sunshine, high 79. I'm AccuWeather meteorologist LaTroy Thornton, WBZ, Boston's News Radio.
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5: The next World Cup match in Foxborough is set for Friday night when Scotland takes on Morocco. With nearly a week between their matches, many Scottish tourists have been taking in all our area has to offer. And WBZ's Drew Mulholland ran into a bunch of lads at a North Shore pub.
27: The Galway girl here in Beverly, Massachusetts. You know, the World Cup's been busy for you guys in general, right?
28: Yeah, it's been great. There's a lot of people in town, especially the Scots, but there's people from all around the world coming in. It's great.
27: Henry, your bartender here, what would you say the output is of alcohol here compared to a normal weekday?
28: It's about three times what it normally is. It's been great. Everyone's in a festive mood.
27: Everybody keeps saying that. That's funny. All right, where are you guys from?
3: Edinburgh, Scotland.
27: What has it been like for you guys? You enjoying your stay?
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27: How long you been here for?
3: Today.
27: You just got here today?
6: Okay. Having a great time.
27: And you got an England game today, I know. Do you keep an extra eye on that, just out of curiosity?
9: Could not care less about the England game.
27: Will you even watch? You're watching.
9: Absolutely not. From the Galway Girl pub in Beverly.
11: If there's paint drying on a wall, we'll be watching that rather than England.
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5: Meanwhile, the MBTA is already looking ahead to the next round of World Cup play. You can now buy round-trip train tickets to get to and from the round of 32 elimination match that's being played in Foxborough on June 29th. They cost $80 a ticket and are only available on the T's M-Ticket app. The MBTA also says that you can still get tickets for Scotland versus Morocco on Friday, England versus Ghana on the 23rd, and Norway versus France on the 26th. Could a smashing 90s comedy franchise be making a comeback?
12: It was a big day for Mike Myers. He revived his iconic Dr. Evil in a Verizon commercial.
13: Ladies and gentlemen, allow me to unveil my newest evil organization. I shall call it Menace Mobile.
12: The trailer for next summer's Shrek 5 was released. And then on Trevor Noah's World Cup watch party, the SNL alum was asked if we'll ever see an Austin Powers 4, and he said,
14: "Yeah, baby, yeah!"
12: Well, Myers just quickly responded yes, and while he didn't elaborate any further, if it does happen, I'm sure it'll make
13: $100 billion.
12: Brian Antonelli, WBZ, Boston's News Radio.
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5: Good morning, I'm Dan Watkins. Here's what's happening. After a beautiful stretch of weather to start the week, we could get hit with some severe storms Thursday afternoon. WBZ-TV's meteorologist Jacob Wyckoff explains.
0: The more sunshine we get in the middle of the afternoon, the better chance we see of some strong to severe storms. That would be in the later afternoon into the evening hours. Then we clear up nicely heading into Friday.
5: We'll get a full check of that forecast in just a few minutes. Massachusetts Governor Maura Healey announcing an expansion of technology that the state's been testing that could potentially stop wrong-way drivers from causing a tragic event. This comes following the death of Massachusetts State Trooper Kevin Traynor last month, who was killed by a wrong-way driver.

0: ever on Route 1 in Linfield, and this technology is already in the pilot stage.
1: This morning on the way up, I got word from MassDOT and the state police that one of these very new technologies that we implemented actually stopped a wrong-way driver on the road this morning. So already, we know this technology matters and it means something.
0: Governor Healey says in the long term, the state plans to make more investments in infrastructure to make driving on our roads safer overall. A New Hampshire man has spent the last month

0: happened to 66-year-old John Regan. A healthy and avid New Hampshire outdoorsman has spent the last month critically ill in a Boston hospital.
1: When he first went into the emergency room, he was sitting up and talking to me, and I was there with his wife, and the next day we went to see him, and it was like nonverbal, and muscles wouldn't move right.
0: Tom Wright is Regan's longtime friend and hunting buddy, who's still shocked how quick his health turned after he told him he was bit by a tick while walking his dog in Pembroke.
1: They did more tests on him, and they finally end up coming back with the Powassan virus.
0: Powassan virus is a rare but increasingly found tick-borne disease. The CDC has reported 7 cases in 2026, most found in the Northeast.
2: So unlike Lyme disease, where the tick has to be attached for generally, we say at least 36 hours. Here, you only need a tick to be attached to you for 15 minutes and you can become infected.
0: Dr. Rocky Coley, an infectious disease physician at Tufts Medical Center, says in some cases, Powassan can cause severe neurological problems. Meantime, Regan's friends have been raising money for his family and medical bills while urging others to take precautions to prevent tick bites.
3: And John's friends tell WBZ-TV that they received some promising news on Wednesday, as for the first time in weeks, he was able to open his eyes and breathe on his own. Coming up, Boston remembers the Battle of Bunker Hill as the 251st anniversary approaches.
4: 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All-wheel drive. Traffic on the threes.
5: It is 4:33, and we are looking west of town on the Pike at 128 on the eastbound side. There's a single car crash, but it is well off the road right now, and it's going to need some special attention to get it towed out of there. So while that will be there for a while, it's not on the road and will not slow you down. Route 2, 290, looking good. 495 North, the work crew by the Pike in Hopkinton remains with a minor delay. 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Steve Perez, WBZ traffic on the threes.
4: Here's the four-day WBZ AccuWeather forecast.
6: The early morning brings more clouds with a spotty shower by dawn, especially inland, and a low of 62, with only occasional sun later today. It's looking windy and more humid with another morning shower, then an afternoon and evening thunderstorm or two that may be rather gusty, the high 76. That leads into just some clouds later Thursday night and a low of 68, with Friday, Juneteenth, bringing a mix of sun and clouds, a breezy and warm day with lower humidity and a high of 84, followed by a nice Saturday with sunshine and a high close to 80. Father's Day Sunday looks nice again with more sun than clouds, high 79. I'm AccuWeather meteorologist LaTroy Thornton, WBZ, Boston's News Radio.
3: A pivotal battle in our nation's fight for independence is remembered in Charlestown on its 250th anniversary.
7: The sounds of a fife and drum corps echoed across Charlestown as the city paused to remember the Battle of Bunker Hill. It was June 17th, 1775, that colonial men made a valiant stand against British redcoats who vastly outnumbered them.
8: After hours of hard fighting, the revolutionaries lost the hill, but the British walked away stunned, because the people of Boston had shown what they were capable of. The Redcoats suffered twice as many casualties as the Patriots. And every once in a while, an underdog shows the world a little something.
7: Boston Mayor Michelle Wu recalling the historic battle that set the tone for the American Revolution and has forever since been remembered as a pivotal moment on the nation's march to independence. In Charlestown, Mike Macklin, WBZ, Boston's News Radio.
3: And with the nation's 250th birthday fast approaching, the Smithsonian is unveiling a new exhibition highlighting the nation's natural and cultural heritage.
9: The National Museum of Natural History will open From These Lands, Sharing Our Natural and Cultural Heritage on Thursday. The exhibit brings together artifacts and specimens representing all 50 states, Washington, D.C., and 5 U.S. territories. Organizers say the display explores 250 years of American history through nature, geology, and culture. The exhibition is scheduled to remain open through the end of 2029. I'm Wendy Swanson.
3: Lawyers for Luigi Mangione, the man accused of killing UnitedHealthcare CEO Brian.

0: and Thompson were in court Wednesday to enter a new plea that could mean a reduced charge in his state murder case. ABC's Peter Haralambos with details.
1: This marks a dramatic change in Luigi Mangione's defense. After spending about 18 months arguing he was not responsible for the death of UnitedHealthcare CEO Brian Thompson, his lawyers in court signaled that they're instead going to argue that he was going through an emotional episode, that he had a profound loss of self-control at the time of the alleged crime. If they're successful in arguing that to a jury, it would effectively reduce this from a murder case to a manslaughter case and reduce the amount of time Mangione would potentially have to spend in prison.
0: Mangione's state murder trial is still set to begin in September. The man accused of stealing $8 million in cash and other valuables from a Beverly mansion earlier this year was ordered held without bail during his arraignment on Wednesday. MJ Brown pleaded not guilty after he was indicted last month on 10 different charges related to the now notorious robbery. The home invasion was violent, according to police, holding the caretaker of the home at gunpoint before leaving with cash, jewelry, and a Porsche as the getaway car. Police initially said that this was the work of a two-person job, but Brown is the only named suspect in the case so far. He was also the ex-boyfriend of the housekeeper at the time. Brown is due back in court next month. Coming up, one local city has an idea on how to pay for a new high school. Get tourists to pay for it. Details next.
2: Apple is paying more for its components, so you're going to pay more for its products. Speaking with the Wall Street Journal, Apple CEO Tim Cook says price increases are unavoidable due to the huge increases in the cost of memory and storage chips being passed to Apple from its suppliers. Skyrocketing demand for memory and storage chips from AI companies has pushed up the costs and led to a shortage of supply for other companies, including Apple. NASDAQ Incorporated and rival exchange operator Miami International Holdings have settled their trade secret and antitrust dispute over trading platform technology. The companies reached a settlement in principle, and a federal court has paused the case to allow the deal to be finalized. NASDAQ had sued Miami International in 2017, accusing the exchange of stealing trade secrets with the help of former employees and copying its core trading technology. Wall Street will wrap up the week in trading today. Exchanges will be closed tomorrow for Juneteenth. Andrew O'Day, Bloomberg Business on WBZ, Boston's News Radio.
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0: Red Sox fall to the Blue Jays 3-0, dropping them to a season-high 13 games under 500. Isaiah Kiner-Falefa says they need to take things one day at a time right now.
12: When a team's not winning, up top's looking at how they can make this team better. So, like, as individuals, if everybody, you know, everybody has to do their job. And if you're not doing your job, you know, things are probably going to start happening.
0: The Sox will look to avoid getting swept at Fenway today. First pitch is at 1:35. The third major on the golf calendar gets underway this morning as the U.S. Open tees off at Shinnecock Hills Golf Club in Southampton, New York. And there's four matches at the World Cup today as group play continues. Czechia and South Africa get things started when they square off at noon in Atlanta. Dan Watkins, WBZ Boston's News Radio.
5: 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Traffic on the threes.
13: It's 4:43 and we're looking good downtown as well as south of the city for your morning commute. Meanwhile, west of the city, Pike West and Grafton at Route 122, a work crew there finally clearing out. Not much of a delay there, but still seeing a minor slowdown 495 north in Hopkinton with road work continuing by the Mass Pike. 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Text the word radio to 83393. 67 degrees, mostly clear sky. Steve Perez, WBZ traffic on the threes.
5: Here's the four-day WBZ AccuWeather forecast.
14: Watch for a spotty shower toward dawn, mainly inland. Until then, more clouds build in early this morning with a low of 62, followed by more clouds than sunshine later today. A more humid day with more wind as well, with another morning shower, then a thunderstorm or two through the afternoon and evening, perhaps with damaging winds with a high of 76. Then we'll dry out later Thursday night with some clouds and a low only dropping to 68, setting up a warm but less humid Friday with a mix of sun and clouds, high 84. Then more sun for Saturday and a nice day with a high near 80, followed by more sun for Sunday, Father's Day, high 79. I'm AccuWeather meteorologist LaTroy Thornton, WBZ, Boston's News Radio.

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1: Good morning, I'm Dan Watkins. Here's what's happening. The city of Salem is looking to lean on its abundant tourist population as it builds a new high school, WBZ's Heil Schaffel reports.
2: With the kind of traffic they get in October, Salem Mayor Dominic Pangallo says tourists are a somewhat untapped stream of money.
3: So we're asking for the ability to raise a little bit more off the 3.5 million tourists that come to Salem every year.
2: That's why he wants to raise taxes on hotel stays and short-term rentals about 3%, all to pay for a pricey new high school building project that's costing the city more than $200 million.
3: We project over the lifetime of the bond will generate around $55 million that we don't have to ask property taxpayers for.
2: A big part of this move was avoiding any more taxes on homeowners who already voted to okay an override and get charged more this past spring. Pangallo says this is in line with other tourist-heavy areas.
3: And that number is consistent with what 28 other cities and towns currently do.
2: The city council has approved the tax hikes, but Beacon Hill has to give its okay too. Heil Schaffel, WBZ, Boston's News Radio.
1: New recommendations are out for graduation requirements for Massachusetts high schoolers. They include students completing something called Mass Corps, which the state calls a research-backed program for students that is a strong predictor of post-secondary success. The recs also include more work-based learning experiences, expanded literacy work in the digital and AI space, and more focus on civics readiness. But the state's largest teachers union isn't too happy about these ideas.
4: The Massachusetts Teachers Association is blasting a new report from Governor Healey's Education Council saying it defies the will of voters who passed Question 2 in 2024 to eliminate the MCAS as a graduation requirement. The teachers union says the council's proposal would bring back state-administered standardized tests just under a different name. MTA President Max Page says the report, quote, misses the opportunity that voters provided and gives too much power to the State Department of Elementary and Secondary Education over local educators. The union supports capstone projects and portfolios, but says any new standardized testing requirement is a non-starter. DESE is expected to take up the proposals in the coming weeks. Jay Willett, WBZ, Boston's News Radio.
1: The FBI is searching for more suspects in the alleged plot on Sunday's White House-UFC fight. 5 men are already in custody, but officials say there may be as many as 23 other people involved in the plan to attack the event with explosive drones.
5: That initial tip was given to the FBI by a local police department in Ohio after a mother of a 19-year-old suspect charged in these cases called because she was so concerned about him amassing all of these weapons and the concerning conversations that he was having online. And that led the FBI to then get a confession from him and search his phone and uncover this plot where they would have launched explosive drones at the actual fight and then followed that as people were fleeing the South Lawn. They planned to position snipers who would take out high-value targets.
1: That was ABC's Alex Mallon, who reports that it's still unclear just how close this plan was coming to fruition. Also happening in Washington, for the first time since Kevin Warsh became the new Fed chair, the board held a policy meeting and issued a decision to keep interest rates unchanged for now. But the board is also signaling possible rate hikes ahead.
6: The economy on the mind of the Federal Reserve Board during their two-day meeting. Members voted to keep interest rates unchanged. Kevin Warsh held his first meeting as Fed chair and at a press briefing says despite strong economic indicators, they will keep rates steady.
7: Economic activity is expanding at a solid pace despite elevated uncertainty that owes in part the conflict in the Middle East.
6: At least half of the Fed officials who are forecasting interest rates now say they expect interest rates to go up this year. Michelle Franzen, ABC News.
1: A 1940s-era train car has been turned into a cafe and ice cream shop on the East Boston waterfront. WBZ's Suzanne Sawsville tells us more about the Blue Caboose.
8: It was a dilapidated caboose covered in graffiti. Now it's a stunner.
9: I love the color.
8: You do?
9: Mm-hmm. It's blue. It's a bright, bright blue.
8: Second graders from the James Otis School got to stop here during a field trip for chocolate and vanilla cake cones.
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9: Yay!
8: Milo loves the new joint.
11: I always walked by this old caboose because I really wanted to see it. And then we got so excited when it turned into an ice cream shop.
8: Alana Lopez is from Eastie and works here.
12: It's been really busy. The foot traffic, like, before work time is really cool because, like, everyone's coming to get their morning coffee.
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12: Salted caramel chocolate pretzel is really popular. And an exciting thing is we can make any of the ice creams into cold foam. home for the coffee.
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14: Five Iron Golf attendant Bill Paredes says the women's happy hour on Wednesdays this month have been a hit, letting the ladies play for free to help grow the game.
13: We have a deal with Callaway, so Callaway provides all the brand new clubs. So there's literally no barriers to entry. All you got to do is come in with a great attitude.
14: It's an expensive sport and a frustrating one for most trying to gain the skills. So Paredes thinks this is the perfect way for women interested in golf to test out the game.
13: This place is really helpful to have you hone in on your craft. And then once you go outside, you're able to just enjoy the game.
14: Women can also sign up for a one-month membership for $5. Five Iron also has a location in the Seaport. From Government Center, I'm Jared Brosnan, WBZ Boston's News Radio.
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16: 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Traffic on the threes.
24: It's 4:53 and you're set up nicely downtown for your morning commute. On 93, the Pike Route 1, no worries across the Tobin Bridge. The airport tunnels are fine. South of town, expressway zipping right along. One issue west of town, it's on the Pike eastbound by 128 and west, and there's a vehicle, but it's crashed very far off the road into the wood line there, like, so it's not going to be in your way. You'll get through there okay. They're going to have to winch it out. That's going to take a bit, but shouldn't affect you at the moment. 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Steve Perez, WBZ traffic on the threes.
16: Here's the four-day WBZ AccuWeather forecast.
25: Look for the early morning to bring in more clouds, even a spotty shower toward sunrise, mainly inland with a low of 62, and there can still be another shower around later in the morning with windy and more humid conditions otherwise as some sun breaks out. Watch for an afternoon or evening thunderstorm or two that may be gusty with a high of 76, leading into a partly cloudy rest of Thursday night and a low of 68, with a warmer but less humid Friday in store with some sun, high 84, then more sun for Saturday, a nice day with a high close to 80, followed by a pleasant Father's Day with sunshine, high I'm AccuWeather meteorologist LaTroy Thornton, 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
1: Woody and Buzz Lightyear are back this weekend, and they could be raking in some big bucks at the theaters.
0: Toy Story 5 is looking to score the biggest domestic box office debut of the year, between $145 and $150 million when it premieres in theaters this week, and that would put it ahead of the Super Mario Galaxy movie, which opened at just under $132 million back in April. The latest in the Disney-Pixar franchise is also projected to make another $135 million overseas. Brian Antonelli, WBZ, Boston's News Radio.
1: This Sunday is the longest day of the year as the summer solstice arrives, and many people think that some paranormal activity could be coming along with it.
2: The summer solstice is considered a prime time for paranormal activity. Believers say the veil between the two worlds thins, allowing ghosts, spirits, and fairies an opportunity to cross over. Of course, there's no scientific proof this could happen, but on June 21st, watch out for the witching hour between midnight and 1 a.m. and the devil's hour between 3 a.m. and 4 a.m., all thought to be peak supernatural times. I'm Bree Tennis.
1: A strange figure is lurking in one local town with one mission: to make sure you don't get bit.
3: Have you seen him? A mannequin named Fulton. He's being placed around Mansfield, part of a tick safety ambassador program, teaching people how to steer clear from ticks. They're doing it because CDC data shows unusually high emergency room visits in the Northeast for tick bites. 2026 levels are among the highest recorded for this time of year. So Fulton is dressed in protective clothing and can be spotted in public places like the library, town hall, community events, all to demonstrate safe outdoor habits such as repellent use and tick checks. Officials in Mansfield say the goal is to normalize prevention behavior and raise awareness as tick season intensifies in the region. Matt Shearer, WBZ, Boston's News Radio.
1: When it comes to grabbing something quick to eat, many Americans appear to be moving away from fast food chicken and leaning more into subs.
4: I wouldn't order the balloons, Chick-fil-A. You were knocked off by subspecialist Jersey Mike's. The annual American Customer Satisfaction Index showed Jersey Mike's edged out Chick-fil-A by just 1 point, scoring an 84 out of 100. The results were based on more than 16,000 surveys that were sent out via email between April of last year and March of this year. I'm Michael Kastner.
1: The latest on the top stories, plus a check of traffic and weather coming up next. I'm Dan Watkins, WBZ, Boston's News Radio.
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1: 67 degrees. We've got mostly cloudy skies in Boston. It is 5 o'clock here on this Thursday morning. It is June 18th, 2026. Thank you so much for joining us. And good morning. I'm Jim McKay, and here's what's happening. Well, waking up pretty comfortable on this Thursday, and for the first time in a while, this forecast getting a little dicey. Well, later on this afternoon, some strong storms are going to be rolling in. Just where exactly they'll fall, well, that's where it's really just going to have to watch and see how this one plays out. Looks like west of 495 Central Mass is probably going to be the best shot of some of these stronger storms. But we do have some chances in greater Boston, points north and south. Outside of that, cloudy. We've got some drizzle this morning, highs into the 70s. We do clear the decks, though, for tomorrow. And this weekend is looking absolutely perfect. We'll be talking about it here throughout the morning. Red Sox can't get anything going last night against the Blue Jays. A 3-0 loss. Austria, England, Colombia, Ghana, all winners during World Cup action on Wednesday. Portugal tying the Democratic Republic of Congo 1-1. Another busy day today. Four matches highlighted by Mexico City and South Korea tonight. Or Mexico and South Korea, I should say, tonight. The next match at Boston Stadium is Foxborough tomorrow with Scotland and Morocco. And it's ticker tape parade time for the Knicks in New York City, and owner James Dolan telling a New York radio station this week the Knicks will be visiting the White House. A memorandum of understanding has been signed. Well, some cheers as President Trump signed an agreement with Iran to end the current war, with a whole lot of stipulations tied to that agreement at the G7 summit. International reaction. French President Emmanuel Macron saying the agreement paves the way for lasting peace and will lead to a decrease in energy prices. Top diplomats from China, Pakistan, and also the NATO Secretary General welcoming an open door to peace. Speaking of those energy prices, they continue to slide, at least when it comes to the price of gas. AAA's latest average now has the national average for a gallon of gas at an even $4 per gallon. Massachusetts, we're still at $4.11. Watch out for those nails on the beach. Bourne Police on Cape Cod issuing a warning to beachgoers this week after more than 100 burnt nails were found after someone had burned a pallet while having a beach fire at Sagamore Beach. Many people use old wooden pallets for the base of a fire pit while having a beach fire. The wood burns up, the nails do not. Now, if you are someone who looks after yourself, you pick up those nails, but these people didn't. They've been using magnets and metal detectors to find all of them and are now stepping up beach fire enforcement. Well, coming up here in just a few moments on WBZ News Radio, we are taking a look at summer travel, and also we're getting ready to sail the high seas with the tall ships. But first, it is 5:03. It is time for traffic and weather together. We check it every 10 minutes, and it's brought to you by the Subaru Retailers of New England. All-wheel drive, traffic on threes. Good morning, Lori Grandy.
8: Good morning, Jim. Good morning, everybody. And dealing with some rain out there right now, and not too heavy, but it is coming down in spots, and we're dealing with that. But for the most part, a light volume. It's early enough that things are going to be okay. But Thursday is always a very, very busy day of the week, usually the busiest as far as the volume goes. Later on, though, that's going to happen. Route 1 is looking good getting to the Tobin Bridge right now. You got no complaints if you're heading over to the airport. Things are or coming back. Airport tunnels looking good. Lever connector is still okay. And River Road's also along the Charles in good shape. So far, so good. 93 northbound just starting to get heavy approaching the expressway. Lori Grandy, WBZ's traffic on the threes.
1: All right there, Lori. And as we continue here, we will take a look at this forecast, which right now is a little dreary here this morning. It's clouds. We've got some scattered
6: Rain showers out there. It's nothing too serious right now. We're not worried about this morning. We're really worried about later on in the day. As sometime this afternoon, which could linger into the afternoon commute, we're going to have some fairly strong storms that are going to be rolling through parts of New England. There's a good chance any real severe weather may just kind of brush 495 and then head off towards New Hampshire and Vermont, but some parts of central Mass and even dipping down into the Merrimack Valley, maybe even possibly greater Boston, with an outside chance of some severe thunderstorms at different points this afternoon, with some of those winds and a system potentially strong enough to pop up an isolated tornado out there. So that is something we're going to be keeping an eye on here. For tonight, we clear out, partly cloudy, a low of 68, and we are sitting good here to cross over into summer this weekend and also celebrate dear old dad for Father's Day. Plenty of sunshine for tomorrow, Saturday and Sunday. We cross over into the summer solstice Sunday morning, but we're looking at a beautiful weekend. Highs upper 70s, right around 80, and a nice steady breeze throughout the entire weekend. So we're setting ourselves up real nice after getting some nasty weather out of the way here on this Thursday. At the moment, 67 with clouds in Boston at 5:05. Boston is about to host one of the most spectacular maritime events in the world. It's less than a month away.
9: 250th anniversary. This is a big deal.
10: Sail Boston brings more than 60 tall ships from 20 nations to Boston Harbor July 11th through the 16th, and organizers are expecting massive crowds thanks to the World Cup quarterfinal that wraps in Foxborough the same week.
11: The plan that we have all put together is only as good as the public cooperation that we get.
10: Transportation consultant Tom Tinlin says shuttles will run from Sullivan Square to viewing ports in Charlestown. State and local police urge people to take the T to the waterfront since roads will be closed for the sail parade. MBTA Deputy Chief Deirdre Habershaw says they're confident they can handle the influx despite unprecedented overlap.
12: What we've seen over the last few years in terms of investment into the T, we have really not been in a better place in probably over a decade.
10: More than 4 million people are expected to turn out over the course of Sail Boston. Jay Ouellette, WBZ Boston's News Radio.
6: And we continue now at 5:07. The cost of the summer getaway is putting stress on the American family. More on that with WBZ's Drew Mulholland.
13: Life is costing so much money these days. Gas, groceries, places to stay, you know the deal. And with that, recent surveys show Americans are cutting back on the number of trips they take. And that hurts.
14: Everybody wants to travel. Everybody loves the idea of going out, making those memories.
13: But Nick Colantuono, certified financial planner with Johnson Brunetti, says you have to be smart. He sees too many people make that big mistake.
14: You know, if that trip results in you having $12,000 in credit card debt that you're then paying back for the next 3 or 4 years, that's a big no-no.
13: And a lot of families are indeed pushing off that summer vacay to that summer hotspot and maybe going in the off-season, try to get the fix that way. Got to get creative. Drew Mulholland, WBZ, Boston's News Radio.
6: 6 months in prison, over $136,000 in restitution. Sentence for Thomas Clasby Jr., the one-time elder services director in Quincy who pleaded guilty to embezzlement charges along with mail and wire fraud. Clasby using public funds for lavish personal spending, including a car, some 150 pounds of bourbon steak tips, recording studio time, and also a framed portrait of himself. It's 5:08 Thursday morning. It is time now for business. We head over to Bloomberg's Courtney Donahoe.
8: Gasoline prices have dipped below $4 a gallon for the first time since March, providing welcome relief to consumers all across the country. According to AAA, regular unleaded gasoline averaged $3.99 this morning. Pump prices have retreated from their May peak above $4.50 a gallon. Turning to trading, stocks took a hit yesterday with the S&P 500 tumbling 1.2%. Fed Chair Kevin Warsh repeatedly emphasized the central bank's commitment to fighting inflation in his debut press conference. Policymakers left interest rates unchanged yesterday, but traders see a hike by October. This morning, stocks are rebounding after President Trump signed a preliminary deal to end the war in the Middle East. S&P futures are up 64 points. Dow futures are gaining 275. And shares of SpaceX fell yesterday for the first time since its record initial public offering, snapping a three-day rally that had reached nearly 50%.
17: I'm Courtney Donahoe, Bloomberg Business on WBZ, Boston's News Radio.
6: Still to come. And we could have some pretty stormy weather heading our way later on for this Thursday, and we will be talking about it all morning long. Also, trying to prevent wrong-way driving deaths and what the state is doing about it, stepping up their efforts in a big way. That's all next.
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9: The Red Sox get shut out by the Blue Jays 3-0 as the Sox drop to a season-high 13 games under 500. The offensive struggles continuing for Boston as they went 0-for-12 with runners in scoring position. Interim manager Chad Tracy was asked if he thinks that they're pressing at the plate.
10: They want it bad. You can feel the frustration. They know we're getting the chances. They're working hard at it. And we're getting some spots and not getting the hit. But, you know, then we'll have a stretch where it will come.
9: The Sox will look to avoid the sweep this afternoon. Sonny Gray gets the ball. First pitch at Fenway is at 1:35. And in golf, the U.S. Open gets underway this morning at Shinnecock Hills Golf Club in New York. J.J. Spahn is the defending champ. Dan Watkins, WBZ, Boston's News Radio.
11: Right now, it is 5:13 on this Thursday morning. Back out on those roads, checking traffic, and Lori Grandy is here with the Subaru Retailers of New England All-Wheel Drive. Traffic on the threes.
12: All right, we're still in good shape. Yeah, dealing with some wet roads, but that's not too bad. They're not even really wet. It's just, you know, rain falling here and there, showers, pretty much. We're dealing with a light volume still. Traffic continues to move well. Starting to get a little bit heavier in the usual suspects, the usual spots out there, 93 through Andover, and also on 93 northbound, getting through Braintree and Route 3 northbound getting to the expressway. But still, the expressway is a good ride. Just a lot of you on it, but it's moving okay all the way into the O'Neill Tunnel. Traffic continues to heat up on 24 and 95, but nothing doing just yet. 24 a little bit heavier through Avon and Stoughton. 95 still looks good from Attleboro all the way to 93. No problems coming in from the west. Routes 2 and 9 in the Mass Pike look good. Lori Grandy, WBZ's traffic on the threes.
11: And Lori, we've got some clouds out there right now, and we are mid to upper 60s and some light showers out there. What we're really tracking here is going to be later on this afternoon. We do have a slight chance of some severe storms out there. Now, the harder of the storms probably is going to be out towards central Mass, up towards the New Hampshire-Vermont state lines. But nevertheless, it's not going to be one of our picture-perfect sunny days that we've grown accustomed to over the past week.
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11: And good morning, I'm Jim McKay, and here are the five things you need to know at 5:15. As the Tartan Army gets ready, Scotland and Morocco tomorrow in Foxborough. Several more World Cup matches today, highlighted by Mexico and South Korea tonight. President Trump and Iranian leadership signing an agreement to end the Iranian war with a ton of stipulations to keep track of. On Sagamore Beach, more than 100 nails recovered after someone had used a pallet in a recent beach fire and didn't clean them up after. Bourne police now stepping up their patrols. And the elder services director in Quincy, sentenced to 6 months in prison and a six-figure restitution payment after a guilty plea on embezzlement charges. The first named tropical storm of the Atlantic hurricane season, continuing to move slowly towards the southern United States, bringing heavy rain and high winds in the overnight hours.
4: Tropical storm Arthur is wreaking havoc across the Gulf Coast. In Magnolia, authorities say they recovered the body of a 15-year-old who drowned in a flooded retention pond. The downpours inundating neighborhoods and washing out roads.
11: And that is ABC's Hannah Bata reporting. Meantime, tornadoes are wreaking havoc across the Midwest. Several twisters reported in the overnight hours across Iowa and Illinois. Thousands in the region left without power. Lawyers for the man accused of killing United Healthcare CEO Luigi Mangione are planning to declare a psychiatric defense in his upcoming trial. This comes as Mangione's legal team argues he was experiencing an extreme emotional disturbance during the time of the shooting in 2024. Now, Mangione has pleaded not guilty, as he actually has a few trials here in the state at federal level. Well, Apple is raising prices on its products, putting the blame on costs of memory and storage chips. CEO Tim Cook saying the company has been trying to shield customers from price increases, but the situation becomes unsustainable. Demand for the chips skyrocketing alongside the growth of AI data centers. Well, sad news out of Hollywood. The woman behind The Voice of Lilo has died.
5: Former child actor Davy Chase has died at the age of 35, with her boyfriend telling TMZ that she passed after battling meningitis and an infection in her blood that led to septic issues. She was best known for her iconic roles as Samara in The Ring, Chihiro in the American-dubbed Spirited Away, and she was the voice of Lilo in Lilo and Stitch.
13: 3 days ago, I bought Stitch at the shelter. I paid $2 for him. See the snail? I own him. If you take him, you're stealing.
5: Brian Antonelli, WBZ, Boston's News Radio.
11: And we continue now at 5:18. Massachusetts Governor Maura Healey announcing an expansion of technology that could potentially stop wrong-way drivers from causing a tragic event. This after the death of Massachusetts State Trooper Kevin Traynor, killed last month by a wrong-way driver on Route 1 in Linfield. Healey says the new tech in its pilot stage is already paying dividends.
14: One of these very new technologies that we implemented actually stopped a wrong-way driver on the road. So already, we know this technology matters and it means something.
11: And the state says in the long term, it plans to make more investments in infrastructure to make driving on our roads safer overall. In New Hampshire, a man from Londonderry is killed after his e-bike was hit by a dump truck in Manchester. Both vehicles were traveling southbound on South Mammoth Road at the time. The unidentified e-bike rider was pronounced dead at the scene while the truck driver was not hurt. Cause of the crash is under investigation. A local city is about to get a lot more fun for kids of all abilities.
15: Renovations are coming to the Kennedy Schoolyard in Somerville. It's going to be the city's first fully inclusive playground. The project expands the current setup by about one-third and includes accessible equipment so all children can play together regardless of abilities. Construction will take place in two phases over the next 2 years to complete the transformation. Matt Shearer, WBZ, Boston's News Radio.
11: And a 1940s era train car in East Boston, owned by the city, is now serving up smiles.
16: It was a dilapidated caboose covered in graffiti. Now it's a stunner.
17: I love the color.
16: You do?
17: Mm-hmm. It's blue. It's a bright, bright blue.
16: Second graders from the James Otis School got to stop here during a field trip for chocolate and vanilla cake cones.
18: It's good for the neighborhood.
19: Yay!
16: Milo loves the new joint.
20: I always walked by this old caboose because I really wanted to see it. And then we got so excited when it turned into an ice cream shop.
16: Alana Lopez is from Eastie and works here.
21: It's been really busy. The foot traffic, like, before work time is really cool because, like, everyone's coming to get their morning coffee.
16: They serve ice cream and coffee, including espresso and cold brew.
21: Salted caramel chocolate pretzel is really popular. And an exciting thing is we can make any of the ice creams into cold foam. home for the coffee.
16: 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In Eastie, Suzanne Sawsville, WBZ, Boston's News Radio.
11: Certainly sounds like one delicious train ride. A day like today is a day of really two different parts of the day. That's why you're going to want to know all of that up-to-date weather information as it's coming across outside your window. That's why you stay with us here on WBZ News Radio. And on the go on the iHeartRadio app, we've got storms later on, some pop-up rain showers right now, mid-60s in Boston at 521. And coming up here in just a few moments, right in the heart of tick season, a new product is about to hit the market and store shelves that could have a home detection system when it comes to testing for Lyme disease after a tick bite. We'll explain that in New England Business. But first, Lori Grandy has your traffic on this Thursday morning, and it is on the way next.

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7: And right now we've got clouds out there and might have a couple of drops of rain depending on where you're at as well. 5:23 as we're right back to it, checking traffic and weather together every 10 minutes. And Lori Grandy is here with the Subaru Retailers of New England. All-wheel drive traffic on the threes.
8: Well, we do have a couple of issues to watch out for right now. If you're traveling on the Mass Pike eastbound, a car has gone off the road after the off-ramp to 128 or 95 there in Weston. This is eastbound on the Mass Pike at 95 in Weston, just after the off-ramp for that roadway. So watch out for that. We're also dealing with some heavier traffic now, 93 northbound, Logan Express to the Braintree split, heavier as well through Braintree on Route 3, and now the expressway northbound really starting to bunch up there right around Granite Avenue heading towards Southampton Street, but still 11 minutes Braintree to Boston, not bad there. Traffic continues to look good downtown, airport tunnels, the Tobin Bridge, the Lever Connector, heavier but moving right now, no major problems for you if you're traveling in on 93 southbound, just that building up of volume there through Andover and Woburn. Lori Grandy, WBZ's traffic on the threes.
7: And Lori, we've got a check now on that forecast, and it's brought to you by Long Home as we head over to WBZ AccuWeather. Meteorologist Heather Zare.
9: And as you mentioned, it is kind of wet in some places right now. We are looking at some showers moving through the area at the moment, moving across the city, even though the sun is up looking pretty gray at the moment with the clouds and the showers in place. As we go through the day, though, there will be some intervals of sunshine. We'll continue to have a couple of showers around this morning, and then it gets windy and more humid heading into the afternoon, and a thunderstorm or two will be around for this afternoon and evening. Those will be capable of producing flooding downpours and damaging winds. Our high will be 76. Tonight will turn out partly cloudy then with a low of 68, and we'll have some sun with a breezy warm afternoon tomorrow as it turns less humid with a high of 81. The high will be near 80 with sunshine on Saturday, and then we'll have more sun than clouds for Father's Day on Sunday, and it's going to be a cooler day with a high of 75 degrees. I'm AccuWeather meteorologist Heather Zare, WBZ, Boston's News Radio.
7: Right now at the moment, 67 degrees here in Boston. 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
7: And now let's get a check here on New England business. Well, there is a new product that is going to have the attention of many pet owners. And if you got a few kids or if you're just a simple outdoor enthusiast right now with the risk of tick bites so early this season, an at-home tick test that can tell if a tick on you carries Lyme disease is about to hit the market. It's called Lyme Alert. It goes on sale in August. And the concept came from where else? A laboratory at MIT. It'll allow people to prevent any unnecessary trips to the emergency room and also allows people to insert a tick found on your body into a capsule, then run a test. It is set to be priced at $40 per kit, but there could also be other charges when it comes to testing at a lab. At 527. Knocking on the doorstep at daybreak here with just a little bit of light rain in some spots. Your 5:30 news coming up here in just a few moments. A budget battle in Boston and a whole lot more to get to. Your 5:30 news on this Thursday morning coming up.
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7: 67 degrees. We've got clouds in Boston. Some of us with some light rain falling. It is 5:30 Thursday morning, June 18th, 2026. Thank you so much for joining us. I'm Jim McKay, and here's what's happening. Waking up comfortable on this Thursday morning, but it appears we may be taking a break from all of our beautiful sunny weather. This has been nearly perfect over the past week. Today, it's all going to change. Those clouds settling in here this morning and later on today. As we're really worried about here, the chances of some storms. Could see a pop-up thunderstorm or two in greater Boston. The better chances of some severe weather and potentially an isolated tornado out towards central and northern Mass, towards the Vermont and New Hampshire state border. But outside of that, we're going to clear the decks for tomorrow. We're sitting pretty all weekend long as we cross over into summer Sunday morning. At 5:31, Boston one step closer to passing a budget. The mayor puts the ball back in the city council's court. WBZ's Madison Rogers with the very latest.
19: The infighting is not quite over yet. The-

0: bribed the mayor, but some signaled they would try to in a meeting next week. The last in-person meeting on the budget was halted for hours by protesters decrying cuts to social programs. Madison Rogers, WBZ, Boston's News Radio.
1: Learning more details about what could be brought forward as evidence in the Lindsay Clancy murder trial. 35-year-old Duxbury mother who's pled not guilty in the deaths of her three children. She is expected to be in court today for another hearing in Plymouth as she's being accused of murder and the death of her three kids after spiraling in a mental health-related breakdown in January of 2023. Prosecutors are now looking to play the initial 911 tapes of her husband, Patrick Clancy, and they're also requesting crime scene photos to be shown in court. Clancy is currently being held at Tewksbury Hospital. Well, one of the most serious cases of tick-related illness this season coming out of New Hampshire, where the family of 66-year-old John Reagan now saying he is critically ill and nonverbal after contracting Powassan virus from a tick bite. He's now receiving care at a Boston hospital. His family saying he's an avid outdoorsman and hunter. His condition deteriorated rapidly after coming back from a walk on a trail with his dog and got a tick bite near Concord. Powassan differs from Lyme disease, where a tick only needs to be attached to a human for some 15 minutes to infect someone, and the symptoms are life-threatening, where Lyme disease, it needs to be attached much longer. Well, a strange figure is lurking in one local town with one mission: to make sure you don't get bit.
2: Have you seen him? A mannequin named Fulton. It's being placed around Mansfield, part of a tick safety ambassador program, teaching people how to steer clear from ticks. They're doing it because CDC data shows unusually high emergency room visits in the Northeast for tick bites. 2026 levels are among the highest recorded for this time of year. So Fulton is dressed in protective clothing and can be spotted in public places like the library, town hall, community events, all to demonstrate safe outdoor habits such as repellent use and tick checks. Officials in Mansfield say the goal is to normalize prevention behavior and raise awareness as tick season intensifies in the region. Matt Shearer, WBZ, Boston's News Radio.
1: And we continue here with traffic and weather together. We check it every 10 minutes, and it's brought to you by the Subaru Retailers of New England. All-wheel drive, traffic on the threes. Where are we off to there, Lori?
3: Well, we're looking at a couple of issues out there. We had a crash on 93 northbound near 125 in Wilmington. That has now cleared. We are still seeing some heavier volume, 93 southbound River Road and Andover to 133. Now, eastbound on the Mass Pike, a car went off the roadway. This is right at 128 or 95 there in Weston. The vehicle is off the road after the off-ramp. There's a heavy-duty tow truck on the scene right now trying to get it out of the way. The right travel lane is blocked off, so keep it to the left eastbound on the Mass Pike through Weston. Definitely seeing heavier volume downtown now. Route 1A southbound. Slow through Revere from the Revere Beach Parkway to Boardman Street. Lever connector is tied up end-to-end now getting onto Storrow Drive. Very heavy, heavy volume on the northbound side of the expressway from Granite Ave to Southampton Street, but it's still moving. At least it's moving. Lori Grandy, WBZ's traffic on the threes.
1: And Lori, we've got some clouds here in Boston and some light drizzle, and later on this afternoon, we'll see some thunderstorms rolling in. Highs into the mid-70s later today, partly cloudy then for tonight, with lows going down to around 68 degrees. We clear out for Friday tomorrow. Highs around 80 with plenty of sunshine and a steady breeze, and we're going to be sitting pretty all throughout the week. Weekend with highs near 80 on Saturday, mid-70s on Sunday, as we're looking at a real beautiful Father's Day weekend. Also the beginning, officially, of summer. But for today, we're going to have to hold out a little bit here. At 5:35, Boston continues to embrace the invasion of the Tartan Army.
4: I've been so grateful and so excited to welcome the Tartan Army to Boston. The peaceful invasion has brought nothing but energy and excitement. Of course, our local businesses are very thrilled to be welcoming so many visitors.
1: And of course, unless you've been under a rock under the past week around these parts, the Tartan Army, Scottish soccer fans continue to leave their mark all across New England, and they're still going out there. That was Mayor Michelle Wu speaking this week as Scotland will face Morocco at Boston Stadium tomorrow before they head off to play Brazil in Miami. So we got one more match to enjoy the Scots, and you'll be able to see them basically, it seems everywhere around here in Massachusetts these days. As we continue at 5:36, temporary late-night bar hours hitting a snag in Worcester.
3: A handful of bars in Worcester took advantage of the temporary summer extension of last call hours over the weekend. And Stacey Blanchett is the owner of Dirt McGirt's. She says Worcester police came into the bar around

0: 11 p.m. on Saturday night with some bad news.
1: All entertainment needed to cease at 2 a.m. My bartender and, you know, the patrons that were there were just kind of like, huh? What?
0: The extension did not apply to all establishments' entertainment licenses, meaning no TV, music, and bar games. Officials say this was an oversight by the License Commission.
1: I was on the call for the alcohol meeting, and there wasn't anyone opposed to it there that showed up. I don't see anyone opposing it.
0: Brooke McCarthy, WBZ, Boston's News Radio.
2: And we're coming up on 5:38 here on this Thursday morning. It's time for business. We're checking in with Bloomberg's Courtney Donahoe.
3: Apple is said to be gearing up to release a second-generation iPhone Air for spring 2027. Current prototypes of the new model add a second rear camera for ultra-wide-angle photos. Apple's also looking to improve the device's battery life. New Fed Chair Kevin Warsh made it clear that the central bank will not tolerate high inflation. Traders are now betting on a rate hike by October. That sent stocks tumbling yesterday, with the Dow falling 507 points. Wall Street is looking to make a comeback this morning. President Trump signing an interim deal to end the war with Iran, lifting stocks. S&P futures are rising 58 points. Dow futures are up 230. And shares of CarMax went in reverse yesterday, sliding 9%. Profit generated from used vehicle sales slid for a fourth straight quarter. This is raising questions about the strength of the company's turnaround efforts. The company's been trying to improve its shopping experience.
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2: Still to come. Exactly what we're going to have to do here this morning. Find that sun, and it might pop out for a little while, but we've got nasty storms on the way later on today, and some light drizzle out there this morning. Coming up here, back to Bunker Hill as we continue celebrating America's birthday, 250th this summer. More of your top stories next at 5:39.
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15: Red Sox fall to the Blue Jays 3-0, dropping them to a season-high 13 games under 500. Isaiah Kiner-Falefa says they need to take things one day at a time right now.
16: When a team's not winning, up top's looking at how they can make this team better. So, like, as individuals, if everybody, you know, everybody has to do their job. And if you're not doing your job, you know, things are probably going to start happening.
15: The Sox will look to avoid getting swept at Fenway today. First pitch is at 1:35. The third major on the golf calendar gets underway this morning as the U.S. Open tees off at Shinnecock Hills Golf Club in Southampton, New York. And there's four matches at the World Cup today as group play continues. Czechia and South Africa get things started when they square off at noon in Atlanta. Dan Watkins, WBZ Boston's News Radio.
17: And right now, we've got some cloud cover here and some light rain in different parts. It's 5:43. We're right back on those roadways, checking traffic and weather together every 10 minutes. And it's brought to you by Subaru Retailers of New England. All-wheel drive traffic on the threes. Here's Lori.
18: All right. We are dealing with some rain out there in spots in Freetown right now. 24 northbound, just before Innovation Way. There's been a crash in the roadway. It's for about an hour now. They're clearing it. And the right lane is blocked off. A car went off the roadway. Traffic is stop and go from Airport Road to the crash site there at Innovation Way. Eastbound, Mass Pike, car went off the road there as well. The right lane is blocked off right at 95 there in Weston. There's a heavy-duty tow truck on the scene trying to remove that, and so should be out of there very shortly. Downtown is heavier now. Route 1A southbound, you're going to find it slow going Revere Beach Parkway to Boardman Street, and the Lever Connector is filling in as well. Lots of you on the northbound side of the expressway now, East Milton Square to Southampton Street. Expect delays on 93 southbound, or actually just heavy traffic through Methuen into Andover, and again through Woburn approaching Montvale Avenue. Lori Grandy, WBZ's traffic on the threes.
17: And Lori, we're seeing cloud cover here as we're just getting started on this Thursday morning. Eventually some pretty strong thunderstorms out there later on in the day, and some of those could be creeping into greater Boston, different parts of the Merrimack Valley, but outside of that, mostly off towards central Mass, the New Hampshire and Vermont state border. But we are taking a break from all of that picturesque, perfect weather that we've been having over the past week before we clear the decks for what is going to be a beautiful Father's Day weekend.
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17: And good morning, I'm Jim McKay, and here are the five things you need to know at 5:45. Lindsay Clancy expected to be in court today in Plymouth. The Duxbury mother charged in the deaths of her three children over 3 years ago. Series of hearings going on this week. A New Hampshire man critically ill being treated at a Boston hospital after suffering a tick bite and contracting Powassan virus. A Worcester bar crying foul. Police came and shut them down during World Cup action at 2 a.m. saying the 3 a.m. extension doesn't apply to entertainment licenses, which involves basically everything going on in a bar. And we're tracking severe storms which could be headed our way this afternoon. Most of them should be off towards northern central Mass that could do any damage. President Trump signing a memo of understanding between the U.S. and Iran in the hopes of winding down the ongoing war. ABC's Jonathan Carl looking at the agreement from Iran's perspective.
19: I think they arguably won the peace negotiations, but they did not win the war. Their military is severely degraded. Their nuclear program, civilian program, is severely degraded. They have much less ability to project power from the territory of Iran. Their missiles were, by most measures, more than half of them destroyed. they have been severely damaged.
17: Well, the White House says the memorandum is now in effect. It includes the reopening of the Strait of Hormuz and easing of financial restrictions against Iran and expectations moving forward regarding discussions on the country's nuclear program. Senate Majority Leader John Thune saying Republicans in the upper chamber do not have enough votes to bypass a filibuster and advance the Save America Act. The measure would require proof of citizenship to register to vote in federal

0: elections. President Trump has made it one of his top legislative priorities for months. Health and Human Services Secretary Robert F. Kennedy Jr. announcing new federal funding to support addiction recovery and mental health treatment programs across the country.
1: We want to make sure through this program to develop pilot projects that are evidence-based, that shows the states what works and what doesn't work.
0: $700 million will be put towards that effort. Police and protesters clash in Mississippi after a one-year-old boy is shot and killed by police outside a Walmart in that state.
2: The fatal shooting unfolding Sunday after officers responded to a report of shoplifting. Police say they saw two people fleeing a Walmart with a child. When they tried stopping their car, police say the driver almost hit an officer, and police opened fire. One-year-old Cohen Wiley rushed to the hospital by his mother, but he later died. Protesters now demanding that officer be fired.
0: ABC's Morgan Norwood reporting the officer has been placed on administrative leave while an investigation is taking place. A battle for independence being remembered in Charlestown on its 251st anniversary.
3: It was June 17th, 1775, that colonial men made a valiant stand against British redcoats who vastly outnumbered them.
4: After hours of hard fighting, the revolutionaries lost the hill, but the British walked away stunned because the people of Boston had shown what they were capable of. The redcoats suffered twice as many casualties as the patriots. And every once in a while, an underdog shows the world a little something.
3: Boston Mayor Michelle Wu recalling the historic battle that set the tone for the American Revolution and has forever since been remembered as a pivotal moment on the nation's march to independence. In Charlestown, Mike Macklin, WBZ, Boston's News Radio.
0: A select board member in Medfield is facing some serious backlash in response to his comments about the pride flag.
5: The idea of staying away from basically a really corrupt symbol.
6: Those were the words that cut like a knife for some families in Medfield to hear from a public official. Select board member Gus Murby's comments on the pride flag during Tuesday night's meeting.
7: That was really alarming to hear from an elected official who's supposed to be representing the entire town.
6: Lauren Zembron and Sarah Zatoli, a part of a community initiative of neighbors who had sent the board a letter asking to fly the pride flag at town hall and other municipal buildings to recognize Pride Month starting next year.
8: I understand that not everyone, unfortunately, is in support of the LGBTQIA plus community, but to call the flag corrupt was really shocking.
0: WBZ-TV's Tammy Mutasa reporting the Cambridge Health Alliance is reopening its birth center after a six-year hiatus. The facility stopped delivering babies during the pandemic in March of 2020, but thanks to $2 million in funding and renovations, its doors will open again on July 6th. Nurse midwives will care for low-risk pregnancies in three home-like delivery rooms. Officials expect about 100 births in the first year. A museum in Salem is now bilingual, thanks to the efforts of some local elementary school kids.
9: Despite being all about stuff that happened 300 years ago, the Real Pirates Museum in Salem has a recent addition.
10: It was like a shark feeding frenzy with these kids. It was awesome.
9: Most of the exhibits here now have a QR code taped on. When you scan it, you'll hear kids like third grader Dennis Martinez.
11: Pero el barco de San Balmi era diferente. La tripulación quería que los...
9: Speaking fluent Spanish. The kids from Bentley Academy in town took about a month to translate almost the entire museum.
12: I was really happy that like Spanish-speaking families could go to the museum and enjoy, like, the museum, even if they don't speak the main language there.
9: Veronica Diaz with the school says it was a way for the kids to make a concrete change in visitor accessibility.
13: By doing this project, they can see, like, they're making a difference in their own community.
9: And the museum was impressed by the kids' dedication. Kyle Schaffer, WBZ, Boston's News Radio.
0: And it's 5:51, toys versus tech at the movies this weekend.
14: Toy Story 5 is looking to score the biggest domestic box office debut of the year, between $145 and $150 million when it premieres in theaters this week, and that would put it ahead of the Super Mario Galaxy movie, which opened at just under $132 million back in April. The latest in the Disney Pixar franchise is also projected to make another $135 million overseas. Brian Antonelli, WBZ, Boston's News Radio.
0: Well, we are starting off this morning with some clouds out there and some nearly just a light drizzle, depending on where you're at. And coming up here in just a few moments, celebrating one of the masters of martial arts and also remembering an icon of the classic rock generation who brought the horns to the party. We will talk about that coming up. But first, your traffic and weather together. Lori Grandy coming at you next.
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0: And right now, we've got clouds here in Boston. We are right now in the mid-60s. We've got some storms we're watching out for this afternoon. And we're watching those roads as well with traffic and weather. And we've got Lori Grandy here with the Subaru Retailers of New England All-Wheel Drive. Traffic on the threes.
20: All right, so here's the latest on this crash in Weston, eastbound on the Mass Pike. It's right at 95. A vehicle went off the road into a small retention pond off the roadway there. So the heavy-duty tow truck is on the scene, but it was having a little trouble getting that vehicle out of the pond. The right lane, however, has been reopened. Crash still there, but it's now in the breakdown lane. Watch out for that slowdown there. Traffic is slowing at the Weston State Police Barracks getting to the crash site. Traffic continues to build on Route 3 southbound 495 right to 129 there. Traffic is heavier downtown as well. Route 1A southbound hangs up Bell Circle to Boardman Street. The Tobin Bridge, now you're going to find delays getting through the Chelsea Curves to the center span, and the lever connector is full. Very heavy on the expressway northbound, tied up between East Milton Square now and Southampton Street. Stop and go action all the way. It's about an 18-minute ride heading into the city right now, and still there is a crash in Freetown. 24 northbound. Been there for a while, just before Innovation Way. Another vehicle went off the roadway there. Keep it to the left-hand side. Lori Grandy, WBZ's traffic on the threes.
0: And Lori, that forecast, it is brought to you by Long Home as we head over to WBZ AccuWeather. Weather meteorologist Heather Zare.
21: Today will bring more clouds than sun, and it's going to be windy and more humid. There'll be a couple of showers around for the morning hours, and then a thunderstorm or two this afternoon and evening can produce flooding downpours and damaging winds. High 76. Tonight will turn out partly cloudy with a low of 68, then it's breezy and warm, but less humid with some sun tomorrow. The high will be 81. Sunshine and breezy, high near 80 Saturday, then sunny to partly cloudy and cooler for Father's Day. High 75. I'm AccuWeather meteorologist Heather Zare, WBZ, Boston's News Radio.
0: And right now in Boston, we are looking at mid-60s here with some clouds. It is 5:56.
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0: And right now at 5:56, X marks the spot.
1: Yeah, I'm gonna take my horse to the old town road. I'm gonna ride till I can't no more.
0: Well, Lil Nas X back on social media and giving fans an update on his mental health. The singer-rapper was ordered to complete a 2-year mental health treatment plan after his arrest last year for allegedly attacking authorities in Los Angeles. Lil Nas X, whose real name is Montero Lamar Hill, says he's doing much better and promised some new music's going to be dropping in the future. And at 5:57, remembering one of the co-founders of a legendary band. Walter Perezader, lead saxophonist for the band Chicago, has died at the age of 81 after a battle with Alzheimer's. Perezader helped found the band. It was also his idea to infuse horns with rock, put a whole new spin on the classic rock generation. Remembering Walter Perezader of Chicago, dead at the age of 81. Storm's on the way for your Thursday. Your 6 o'clock news next.
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0: 67 degrees. We've got some clouds and some rain showers lingering around at 6 o'clock here on this Thursday morning. It is June 18th, 2026. 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Good morning. I'm Jim McKay. Thanks for joining us. Here's what's happening. We certainly have got some rain and storms around as we're getting things going here on this Thursday morning.
30: Some wet weather to get to today. Then we're turning more comfortable heading into the weekend.
0: That is WBZ AccuWeather Meteor meteorologist Heather Zaire. Some potential strong thunderstorms could be brewing up this afternoon. Gas prices, meantime, continue to slide as we head towards the weekend. And also, we're nearing 4th of July celebrations. Yes, it's already right around the corner. Today, AAA has the new national average at an even $4 per gallon. Massachusetts, we're still averaging $4.11. And with that, your summer travel plans are getting pricey.
1: Everything seems to cost more in 2026, right? And recent surveys find that nearly three-quarters of Americans worry that money could affect their summer travel plans. So what do we do out there? Nick Colantuono is a certified financial planner with Johnson Brunetti. He's seeing a lot of group trips these days. They're all the rage.
3: Absolutely. Not only am I seeing that with clients, I mean, I'm doing that myself, right? It's my wife, Julia, and I. We have our two kids, Laura and Jordan. I've got a lot of other friends who are in a similar boat. They want to travel. We want to travel. Let's get a house together. Let's go to the same place. You know, it just makes life a lot easier. It also makes these trips a lot more affordable. You know, in most cases, a little more fun.
1: Yeah, but more than half of the travelers in this country, or would-be travelers, probably more accurate, do say that they're cutting back on trips this year. Drew Mulholland, WBZ, Boston's News Radio.
0: 6:02 now. The Red Sox can't get anything going last night against the Blue Jays as they lose 3-0 over at Fenway. World Cup action, another busy day today. Four matches highlighted by Mexico and South Korea tonight. The next match at Boston Stadium in Foxborough tomorrow. The Tartan Army, they're still here. Scotland and Morocco, that should be a fun one tomorrow night. Also, of course, you've got Team USA playing tomorrow night as they are taking on Australia. Well, coming up here in just a few moments. Just what is your level of patriotism as we're celebrating America's 250th this summer? We are looking at a new survey coming up here in just a moment. At the moment in Boston, we've got cloudy skies and a little wet out there at 6:03. Back on those roadways, checking traffic and weather together every 10 minutes. 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All-wheel drive, traffic on the threes. All right, Lori, what do you got?
20: Well, lots more of you out there right now, but some good news in Freetown. Finally, this crash has cleared 24 northbound just before Innovation Way. It was there for some time. Traffic still, you know, residual delays from Airport Road getting up to where that crash site was. Let's check out what's happening on the Mass Pike now with Kristen Eck. She's got the Needham Bank traffic drone report.
5: Lori, we have a vehicle that went off the road on the Mass Pike East right at 128. It actually went down the embankment into a small retention pond, and they've been trying to get it out of there ever since. So they've been moving some tow trucks in and out of the scene. They had the road temporarily closed for a couple of minutes. It's open again, but they're still working to get this vehicle on a flatbed and out of there. In the meantime, behind all of this, you're backed up into Wayland. Kristen Eck in the Needham Bank traffic drone report.
20: Northbound expressway, very heavy. It's slow starting at East Milton Square, heading up into Boston. And it's about a 20-minute ride all in all there. Lever connector is full. Route 1A, you're going to find that tough bell circle to Boardman Street. Heavier at 2, coming across the Tobin from the Chelsea Curves to the center span. Lori Grandy, WBZ's traffic on the threes.
0: And Lori, we've got clouds here in Boston and also some light rain showers that are going to kind of linger here this morning. But we're really watching out for is on the way this afternoon. We could have some strong thunderstorms picking up at different times. It looks like it's going to be probably relegated to west on 495 and also northwest too. It's more going to be right near the Vermont, New Hampshire, Massachusetts state border, kind of that area, north central Mass. Outside of that, we could have a pop-up shower, thunderstorm or two in greater Boston. Some of those could be severe at times. And out of the way is this nasty weather for tomorrow. Beautiful conditions on Friday, high of 81, plenty of sunshine. We're right there again on Saturday and Father's Day Sunday, which is also when we cross over officially into the summer season, the summer solstice on Sunday morning just after 4 a.m. So we've got quite a lot to look forward to in our weekend forecast. At the moment, 67 degrees here with those lingering clouds in Boston. It is now 6:05. Ranking the red, white, and blue in you.
6: With the national holiday just hours away and the 250th birthday of America on the horizon, a new survey seeks to quantify the level of patriotism in each state. With Massachusetts, the very cradle of freedom, middle of the pack at 31st. Overall,
7: I just can't believe that.
6: Yet that's what the study found, based on a series of criteria such as the number of residents who are active members of the military, veterans, and reserves, along with the number of people who vote, volunteers, and those who engage in civic responsibilities like jury duty. Whatever the metric, he ain't buying it.
8: That is absolutely ridiculous.
6: Virginia ranks number one overall in patriotism according to the numbers. Vermont comes in third. Chris Fama, WBZ. Boston's News Radio.
0: And at 6:06, a budget for Boston still hasn't reached the finish line. WBZ's Madison Roger is getting us the very latest on the new developments.
9: With the property tax crisis still unresolved and operational costs soaring, the budgeting process in Boston has been contentious, and it's not quite over yet. Mayor Wu just sent a letter to the city council telling them she is accepting nearly all of their amendments to her budget proposal, more than $10 million worth, but there's one exception. The mayor's objecting to a $1.4 million cut to personnel funds for the city's transportation department, arguing it would require layoffs across divisions like parking enforcement, planning, and administration. This puts the $4.9 billion budget plan back before the council, and they may have the votes to override the mayor, some seeming caught off guard at a brief meeting with plans to take the matter up next week. Madison Rogers, WBZ, Boston's News Radio.
0: And at 6:07, Boston is about to host one of the most spectacular maritime events in the world, and it's less than a month away.
10: Sail Boston brings more than 60 tall ships from 20 nations to Boston Harbor July 11th through the 16th, and organizers are expecting massive crowds thanks to the World Cup quarterfinal that wraps in Foxborough the same week.
11: The plan that we have all put together is only as good as the public cooperation that we get.
10: Transportation consultant Tom Tinlin says shuttles will run from Sullivan Square to viewing ports in Charlestown. State and local police urge people to take the T to the waterfront since roads will be closed for the sail parade. MBTA Deputy Chief Deirdre Habershaw says they're confident they can handle the influx despite unprecedented overlap.
12: What we've seen over the last few years in terms of investment into the T, we have really not been in a better place in probably over a decade.
10: Jay Ouellette, WBZ Boston's News Radio.
0: And then we're coming up on 6:08 here on this Thursday morning. It is time now for business. Two tech giants are teaming up on making chips, and the White House is giving it the thumbs up. Let's get more. We head to Bloomberg. Here's Courtney Donahoe.
13: Well, good morning. Shares of Intel surging this morning. President Trump says the chip maker will work alongside Apple to design and produce semiconductors globally. He did not elaborate on the tie-up in his post in Truth Social. Landing Apple as a customer would represent a massive win for Intel and potentially help attract additional new business. No comment from either company so far on the president's post, but remember that the government owns a stake in Intel. Well, President Trump also signed an interim deal to end the war with Iran and reopen the Strait of Hormuz, speeding up the timeline for the agreement to go into effect. This is driving stocks higher this morning after yesterday's significant drop. S&P futures are rising 66 points. Dow futures are gaining 280. I'm Courtney Donahoe, Bloomberg Business on WBZ, Boston's News Radio.
0: Still to come. Jersey voice rises once again, and we've got some daybreak out there, but not a whole lot of sunshine. We're taking a break from all these picture perfect days, but there are going to be storming back here once again. But for today, we've got storms heading our way later on this afternoon, and more of that coming up at 6:09 on this Thursday morning.
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24: The Red Sox get shut out by the Blue Jays 3-0 as Boston falls to a season worst 13 games under 500. The Sox have scored just one run the past two games and went 0-for-12 with runners in scoring position last night. Interim manager Chad Tracy was asked if any big lineup changes could be coming.
25: I don't think so. I don't think we have any avenue for a radical change. You know, we'll definitely look at it and see, but this is similar to early when I first got our big picture. We just got to get the group going again.
24: The Sox will try to avoid getting swept today. Sonny Gray gets the ball for Boston. First pitch is at 1:35. And in golf, the U.S. Open begins this morning at Shinnecock Hills Golf Club in New York. Dan Watkins, WBZ, Boston's News Radio.
0: Right now, mid-60s out there in greater Boston. Plenty of clouds. Dreary type of forecast here. Traffic as we head back to those roads. And Lori Grady is here with the Subaru Retailers of New England All-Wheel Drive. Traffic on the threes.
26: All right, we're going to start off with a check on the Mass Pike crash in Weston. Here's Kristen Eck. She has the Needham Bank traffic drone report.
5: Lori, it's a vehicle that flew right off the road on the Pike East right near 128, ended up in a small retention pond, so they've been working to get that out of there and on a flatbed. In the meantime, things are jammed back toward the Wayland-Natick stretch. Kristen Eck, the Needham Bank Traffic Drone Report.
26: It's heavier, especially heading in towards the downtown on the northbound side of the expressway. That jams up at Adams Street, and basically your stop and go all the way up into Boston. It's about a 20-minute ride from Braintree to the O'Neill Tunnel. Lever Connector, that's full now, coming off of 93. It's also heavier on 93 southbound through Andover and Woburn, usual heavy volume there. And then the Tobin Bridge delays begin through the Chelsea Curves, heading towards the Lever Connector. Heavier volume as well on Route 1A southbound, Bell Circle to Boardman Street. Things are filling in Chelmsford, Route 3 southbound down into Billerica. Watch out for delays as well. Route 2 eastbound now approaching the Concord Rotary. Lori Grandy, WBZ's traffic on the threes.
0: And thank you there, Lori. As we take a look outside the window now, we've got some clouds out there, some few drops of rain, but outside of that, we're climbing up into the mid-70s out there this afternoon. We're really divided about is some thunderstorms that are going to be in store for us later on today.
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0: And good morning, I'm Jim McKay, and here are the five things you need to know at 6:15. Gas prices on the decline. AAA has today's new national average at an even $4 per gallon. Massachusetts, you can add 11 cents to that. Another exciting day of World Cup action. Mexico and South Korea. The primetime match tonight. Scotland and Morocco at Foxborough tomorrow night. Mayor Wu hopes to avoid layoffs, recommending a few changes to the Boston City Council budget proposal. And some severe weather could be in store for us later on this afternoon. We're tracking the potential of some strong thunderstorms, although it looks like the greatest chance is probably going to miss Boston. At 6:16, the Federal Reserve keeping interest rates unchanged for now.
1: The economy on the mind of the Federal Reserve Board during their two-day meeting. Members voted to keep interest rates unchanged. Kevin Warsh held his first meeting as Fed chair and at a press briefing says despite strong economic indicators, they will keep rates steady.
3: Economic activity is expanding at a solid pace, despite elevated uncertainty that owes in part to the conflict in the Middle East.
1: At least half of the Fed officials who are forecasting interest rates now say they expect interest rates to go up this year. Michelle Franzen, ABC News.
0: And we continue at 6:17. 6 months in prison, over $136,000 in restitution. Sentence for Thomas Clasby Jr., one-time elder services director in Quincy, who pleaded guilty to embezzlement charges along with mail and wire fraud. Clasby using public funds for lavish personal spending, including a car, some 150 pounds of bourbon steak tips, recording studio time, and a framed portrait of himself. Expansion of technology to make the road safer.
6: One of these very new technologies that we implemented actually stopped a wrong-way driver on the road. So already we know this technology matters and it means something.
7: Governor Maura Healey says Massachusetts is investing close to $75 million in new technology to reduce the chances of wrong-way drivers entering a highway at 400 locations statewide.
8: We are replacing and expanding our pavement markings. We're improving ramp design when necessary. We're introducing new signs that are lit up with flashing LEDs that you can't miss. And we're adding new sensors to alert law enforcement when a wrong-way driver is traveling down the road.
7: Healey urged drivers to be alert, vigilant, and sober when they get behind the wheel, saying that's the best way to prevent wrong-way driving tragedies. In Danvers, Mike Macklin, WBZ, Boston's News Radio.
0: Well, this comes following the death of Massachusetts State Trooper Kevin Traynor, who was killed by a wrong-way driver on Route 1 in Linfield last month. Well, we continue now at 6:19. A 1940s-era train car in East Boston, owned by the city, is now serving up some smiles.
9: It was a dilapidated caboose covered in graffiti. Now it's a stunner.
20: I love the color.
9: You do?
20: Mm-hmm. It's blue. It's a bright, bright blue.
9: Second graders from the James Otis School got to stop here during a field trip for chocolate and vanilla cake cones.
20: It's good for the neighborhood.
9: Yay! Milo loves the new joint.
20: I always walked by this old caboose because I really wanted to see it. And then we got so excited when it turned into an ice cream shop.
9: Alana Lopez is from Eastie and works here.
27: It's been really busy. The foot traffic, like, before work time is really cool because, like, everyone's coming to get their morning coffee.
9: They serve ice cream and coffee, including espresso and cold brew.
27: Salted caramel chocolate pretzel is really popular. And an exciting thing is we can make any of the ice creams into cold foam for the coffee.
9: Wow, that sounds good. In Eastie, Suzanne Sosville, WBZ, Boston's News Radio.
0: A local community is about to get a whole lot more fun for kids of all abilities.
28: Renovations are coming to the Kennedy Schoolyard in Somerville. It's going to be the city's first fully inclusive playground. The project expands the current setup by about one-third and includes accessible equipment so all children can play together regardless of abilities. Construction will take place in two phases over the next 2 years to complete the transformation. Matt Shearer, WBZ, Boston's News Radio.
0: And at 6:20, Toys vs. Tech at the movies this weekend.
29: Toy Story 5 is looking to score the biggest domestic box office debut of the year, between $145 and $150 million when it premieres in theaters this week, and that would put it ahead of the Super Mario Galaxy movie, which opened at just under $132 million back in April. The latest in the Disney Pixar franchise is also projected to make another $135 million overseas. Brian Antonelli, WBZ, Boston's News Radio. The days of the
0: blades of the grass well, Apple is raising prices on its products, putting the blame on costs of memory and storage chips. CEO Tim Cook says the company has been trying to shield customers from price increases, but the situation has become unstable and are unsustainable, rather. Demand for the chips has skyrocketed alongside the growth of AI data centers. And a legendary rocker getting a clean bill of health. Good medicine, actually, for Jon Bon Jovi, fully recovered from vocal cord surgery, hitting the stage with his band next month. 4 years since the 64-year-old underwent the knife, and the healing claims took longer than expected. But he's back, playing 9 shows in Madison Square Garden, beginning on July 7th. 6:21, cloudy start, rain coming, traffic next.
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13: Congo made news at the World Cup yesterday, managing a 1-1 draw against Portugal. 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
14: 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We have history in Houston!
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0: Clouds right now in Boston as we continue here. We're checking traffic and weather together every 10 minutes. And Lori Grandy is here with the Subaru Retailers of New England All-Wheel Drive. Traffic on the threes.
26: All right, still dealing with issues on the Mass Pike. Let's go right to Kristen Eck with the Needham Bank Traffic Drone Report.
5: Lori, this was a vehicle that flew right off the Pike eastbound right after the off-ramp to 128 in Weston. It ended up in a small drainage pond. Here's some great news. They just cleared the scene like about 20 seconds ago. The big flatbed wrecker took off. The big tow truck that they used to hoist that and winch it out of the pond is gone. But we have the leftover backup, which goes back toward the Weston State Police Barracks. It's also slow in the Pike East from Route 30 in toward the Oak Street overpass in Wayland. Kristen Eck in the Needham Bank Traffic Drone Report.
26: Now we're dealing with some problems on Route 3A. Both north and southbound is closed right now at the Four River Bridge. The bridge is stuck in the open position, so traffic is stopped in either direction there. In Weymouth, again, Route 3A stopped right now at the Four River Bridge as the bridge is stuck in the up position there. Northbound Expressway, slow going now. Adams Street to Southampton Street. It's about a 23-minute ride into the city. Lever Connector is full. Route 1A is back to Bell Circle coming out of Revere. Lori Grandy, WBZ's traffic on the threes.
0: All right there, Lori, and let's get a check now on that forecast as we head over to WBZ AccuWeather meteorologist Heather Zayer.
2: And it does look like we are going to have to deal with some wet weather yet for today. We've had showers that have been moving across the area. Those are continuing. One little batch lifting off to the northeast now. Another one, though, coming across western and into central portions of Massachusetts. So we're not completely done with that just yet. We'll continue to have the showers around this morning and then a little bit of a break for the midday before a thunderstorm or two catches up with us this afternoon and evening. And those storms can produce flooding downpours and damaging winds. In between, there'll be some intervals of sunshine, and it's going to be windy and more humid with a high of 76. We'll turn out partly cloudy behind the storms overnight with a low of 68. Then it's breezy, warm, and less humid for tomorrow with some sun and a high of 81. A nice sunny day Saturday with a breeze and a high near 80. Father's Day is cooler, but still nice. Sun, some clouds, and a high of 75. I'm AccuWeather meteorologist Heather Zehr, WBZ, Boston's News Radio.
0: And right now, at the moment, mid to upper 60s here. We've got those clouds in Boston. It is now 626. As we continue, well, unstable oil markets have been due to the war in Iran, but they've been sending gas prices through the roof since, the spring. But now, could we be headed for a long-term price slide now that an agreement has at least been signed? Well, AAA has a new national average. It's at an even $4 per gallon. Massachusetts, it's $4.

0: 11. Now, despite the slide, the emergency supply of oil is at its lowest level in decades, sparking some more concerns from markets and distributors that this summer still could be a very long haul. You've got so many people traveling and driving this summer, as Americans are, of course. We're celebrating our 250th birthday. It's now 6:27. Your 6:30 news coming up here in just a few moments on WBZ News Radio. Trouble on the beach in the form of some nails that are being found for one Cape Beach. We'll explain that coming up. More questions about Jeffrey Epstein at Harvard. And we've got so much more exciting World Cup action, but it was another rough night for the Red Sox. It's all coming up. Your 6:30 news on this Thursday morning. Next.
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0: Right now, we're looking at clouds here in Boston, mid to upper 60s at 6:30. It is Thursday morning, June 18th. Thank you so much for joining us here on WBZ News Radio. I'm Jim McKay, and here's what's happening. Bit of a wet start to that Thursday out there, and we're really clouding up.
13: There'll be showers and thunderstorms around today, but we're turning drier tomorrow with a nice weekend coming up.
0: That is WBZ AccuWeather meteorologist Heather Zare. Late this afternoon, we are expected those showers and thunderstorms to be lingering. Looks like the best chances of some strong stuff is going to be northern central Mass. We could get it, though, in greater Boston. We're going to be watching it for you. Meantime, at 6:31, a walk on the beach could prove quite painful. One spot in the state right now.
14: On Cape Cod, Bourne Police issue a warning this week as more than 100 burnt nails are found after someone apparently burned a pallet while having a beach fire on Sagamore Beach. So many people use old wooden pallets for a base of a fire pit. The wood burns up, the nails do not. They've been busy using magnets and metal detectors to find all of them and are now stepping up enforcement when it comes to these beach fires. Matt Phipps, WBZ, Boston's News Radio.
0: Well, at 6:32, officials at Harvard facing more questions about their ties to Jeffrey Epstein, chairman of the House Judiciary Committee. Democratic Congressman Jamie Raskin of Maryland sending a letter seeking more information about their ties to the late financier and sex offender with ties to some of the most powerful people in the world. This week, they've sent letters to both Harvard and also Bard College, where Epstein used to donate and also have a presence on both campuses. World Cup action. Another busy day today. There's four matches highlighted by Mexico and South Korea tonight. Next match at Boston Stadium in Foxborough tomorrow with the Tartan Army in full force. Scotland and Morocco.

0: mascots are about the only fun thing right now at Fenway.
1: Red Sox still unable to score, and they have left now 22 men on base.
0: Eesh, the call from Nesson there. Red Sox can't get anything going last night against the Blue Jays. Another loss, 3-0. Now back to those Scots. Scotland soccer not in action again till tomorrow night, but as we hear from WBZ's Drew Mulholland, they keep getting creative on how to kill time around our neighborhoods.
2: Yeah, the Scottish invasion just in the last day saw one Scotsman posing for photos on a police motorcycle. That was funny. More local bars ran out of beer. That's been a general theme. And this guy laced up the skates and hit up the Boston Bruins practice rink.
3: Okay, Boston, so as we have seen, there has been a Scottish takeover in your amazing city that we are now calling New Glasgow. But now, we're taking over the hockey. Let's do this!
2: Not the most graceful skater, but man, you can't make this stuff up. What a scene at Warrior Ice Rink. Scotland and Morocco, 6 p.m. tomorrow at Boston Stadium. Drew Mulholland, WBZ, Boston's News Radio.
0: Boy, I don't know, Lori. What do you think? Can you get down with New Glasgow?
4: I'm telling you, those guys bring the party.
0: Unbelievable. All right, it is now 6:33 on this Thursday morning. Traffic and weather together time. We head over to Lori Grandy with the Subaru Retailers of New England All-Wheel Drive. Traffic on the threes.
4: All right, we've been dealing with some major problems out there. Let's start off with what's happening in Weymouth right now. Route 3A closed in either direction at the Four River Bridge because the bridge is stuck in the open position. So traffic is just stopped in both directions there. All right, let's check out what's happening on the Mass Pike. Here's Kristen Eck. She's got the Needham Bank traffic drone report.
5: Well, Laura, the Mass Pike eastbound is still heavy approaching and getting past Route 30 out in the Natick-Framingham stretch. Also busy approaching the Weston State Police Barracks. We had that issue with the vehicle that flew off the road right at 128 Weston. That's been taken care of. That's all gone. It's starting to get heavy in through West Newton. We're taking over the hockey. I love that. Kristen Eck and the Needham Bank traffic drone report.
4: I love the hockey. All right, northbound expressway, heavier volume now. It begins at the Furnaceburg Parkway. It's about a 22-minute ride between Braintree and Boston. Lever connector is full. Route 1A, slow Bell Circle to Boardman Street. And the Tobin Bridge delays stretch back towards Carter Street now. Lori Grandy, WBZ's traffic on the threes.
0: And by the way, Lori, I think I should be calling myself Jim McKay this week, because that is the correct Scottish pronunciation of my last name.
4: Uh-huh.
0: If I was being a good native Scotsman, but nevertheless, let's take a look at this forecast here. We're going to have quite a cloudy day and some thunderstorms in the mix as we climb up into the mid-70s this afternoon. Some of those thunderstorms, by the way, could be pretty strong, and it really depends on where they're going to land. We're going to have to watch it throughout the course of the day. North Central Mass, though, probably the best chances of seeing some strong stuff. Can't rule out an outside potential isolated tornado as we're going to be watching it here. Now, partly cloudy tonight, lows down to around 68 degrees, periods of sunshine and clouds on Friday, high of around 81. We're up around 80 for Saturday and Sunday. It'll be sunny and breezy throughout the weekend as you're celebrating Father's Day. Picture perfect weather. So we're getting through some tough stuff today. You've got Juneteenth tomorrow, and of course a lot of people have that day off, and that is going to open the doors to some really great weather for the weekend. 67 right now with clouds here in Boston at 6:36. Well, temporary late night bar hours hitting a snag at Worcester.
6: A handful of bars in Worcester took advantage of the temporary summer extension of last call hours over the weekend. And Stacy Blanchett is the owner of Dirt McGirt's. She says Worcester police came into the bar around 11 p.m. on Saturday night with some bad news.
7: All entertainment needed to cease at 2 a.m. My bartender and, you know, the patrons that were there were just kind of like, huh? What?
6: The extension did not apply to all establishments' entertainment licenses, meaning no TV, music, and bar games. Officials say this was an oversight by the License Commission.
7: I was on the call for the alcohol meeting, and there wasn't anyone opposed to it there that showed up. I don't see anyone opposing it.
6: Brooke McCarthy, WBZ, Boston's News Radio.
0: And at 6:37, remembering one of the co-founders of a legendary band. Walter Parizader, saxophonist of the band Chicago, has died at the age of 81 after a battle with Alzheimer's. He helped found the band. It was his idea to infuse horns with rock, put a whole new spin on the classic rock generation. Chicago topping the charts with one of the most unique sounds

0: ever heard on the radio, Walter Parizader of Chicago, dead this week at the age of 81, as we remember him this morning. Saturday in the park, I think it was the 4th of July. And we're coming up on 6:38, and it's time now for business. Outdoor retailer Bass Pro Shops isn't just selling fishing gear, it's also buying a destination where you can go use it. More details, we head over to Bloomberg. Here's Courtney Donahoe.
1: Yes, it definitely is. Good morning. The company purchasing a historic fishing lodge in the Florida Keys. Sources tell us Bass Pro Shops is paying more than $300 million for the 254-room Chica Lodge and Spa. The retailer owns a number of hotels that offer ways for its customers to connect with nature, and luxury resorts have been in high demand, in part because wealthy vacationers have become the most dependable travelers at this time. Kevin Warsh had a clear point in his first press conference yesterday as Federal Reserve Chairman, and that it was that the central bank will not tolerate high inflation. Wall Street now seeing a rate hike by October to crush soaring prices. That sent stocks tumbling yesterday. This morning, futures, though, are seeing solid gains as investors weigh President Trump's peace deal with Iran. S&P futures are up 65 points. Dow futures gaining 250. I'm Courtney Donahoe, Bloomberg Business on WBZ Boston's News Radio.
0: Still to come. Yeah, I'm gonna take my horse to the old town road. I'm gonna ride till I can't no more. Well, Lil Nas X letting his fans in on a life battle and how he's doing. Also, a bit of a tease about some new music that could be coming up. Also coming up here this morning on WBZ News Radio, we're going to be talking some Caitlin Clark and also summer travel, getting ready to celebrate America's 250th. Busy roadways and busy travel everywhere. Your top stories next.
2: 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Head is matted black. 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
12: Blue Jays shut out the Red Sox 3-0 as Boston struggles at home and at the plate continue. The Sox went 0-for-12 with runners in scoring position. They'll look to avoid getting swept by Toronto at Fenway this afternoon. First pitch is at 1:35. Another golf major is up for grabs as the best players in the world tee off at the U.S. Open. J.J. Spahn is the defending U.S. Open champ. He's playing with world number one Scottie Scheffler and amateur Mason Howell the first two rounds. In the NHL, the Golden Knights say they're promoting Ryan Craig to be their head coach after three seasons coaching their AHL team. And there's four World Cup matches on the schedule today, beginning with Czechia taking on South Africa in Atlanta at noon. Dan Watkins, WBZ, Boston's News Radio.
13: Right now, we've got clouds here in Boston, and the light rain has basically tapered off at the moment. But don't worry, we've got more of it coming later on. Right now, though, 6:43, we're back out on those roads. Traffic and weather together every 10 minutes, brought to you by the Subaru Retailers of New England. All-wheel drive, traffic on the threes. And Lori, I know the Four River area very well. That
14: yes,
13: is a mess.
14: You do. And Route 3A, of course, affected by the fact that the Four River Bridge is stuck in the open position. So traffic is just stopped in either direction there on Route 3A. We are dealing with heavy volume northbound on the expressway. It begins at the Furnaceburg Parkway and is just jammed all the way up into the O'Neill Tunnel. Let's check out what's happening on the lower end of 128 with Kristen Ack. She's got the Needham Bank traffic drone report.
15: Lori, things are bogged down here on 128 northbound. Right as you jump on from 93 and 95 in the Canton stretch, very slow up past University Ave and East Street and Westwood. By the time you clear Route 1 in Dedham, though, it clears out on your way up toward the Mass Pike. Kristen Ack in the Needham Bank traffic drone report.
14: All right, we're still seeing heavy pockets of delays on the eastbound side of the Mass Pike through Framingham right now. Route 3 southbound, jam 495 down to Treble Cove Road in Billerica. Route 2 heavy through Acton and Concord, now approaching Walden Pond. Lori Grant, WPZ's traffic on the 3.
13: All right, thank you there, Lori. And we are looking at those clouds right now here in Boston. It was a bit of a wet start. It'll be a wet finish, too. We're going to have some showers and thunderstorms mixing in later on. Some of it will creep down into greater Boston and different parts of the coastline, but the bulk of it's going to be off into New Hampshire and Vermont. Some of that, though, may dip down to west of 495, and they could be strong at times.
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13: And good morning, I'm Jim McKay, and here are the five things you need to know at 6:45. Bourne police warning against beach fires right now on the Cape after someone left 100 burnt nails from a pallet they were burning. Could do some real damage. Powerful House committee contacting Harvard looking for more information on their ties to Jeffrey Epstein. Committee also reached out to Bard College in New York. The Tartan Army continues their conquering of Boston. Latest local popular viral videos, including them playing some hockey and enjoying some North Shore beefs. When in Rome, and also Scotland plays Morocco tomorrow night in Foxborough. Team USA taking on Australia on Friday as well. A battle for independence remembered in Charlestown on its 251st anniversary.
16: The sounds of a fife and drum corps echoed across Charlestown as the city paused to remember the Battle of Bunker Hill. It was June 17, 1775, that colonial men made a valiant stand against British redcoats who vastly outnumbered them.
17: After hours of hard fighting, the revolutionaries lost the hill, but the British walked away stunned because the people of Boston had shown what they were capable of. The redcoats suffered twice as many casualties as the patriots, and every once in a while, an underdog shows the world a little something.
16: Boston Mayor Michelle Wu recalling the historic battle that set the tone for the American Revolution and has forever since been remembered as a pivotal moment on the nation's march to independence. In Charlestown, Mike Macklin, WBZ, Boston's News Radio.
13: At 6:47, hundreds gathering in Braintree this week to pray for a 12-year-old boy who suffered critical injuries after being struck by an SUV while riding his bike. Gathering at East Middle School were for Jezneel and his family. That was held this week. There's also been a GoFundMe online set up.

0: up to help out, which has raised nearly $90,000. Now, Jess Neal is a little leaguer who was getting ready for the summer season and was hit last Friday while riding his bike to a local field for a game. Well, the Cambridge Health Alliance reopening its birth center after a six-year hiatus. The facility stopped delivering babies during the pandemic in March of 2020, but thanks to a $2 million in funding and also renovations, its doors are going to be opening again on July 6th. The nurse midwives will care for low-risk pregnancies in three home-like delivery rooms. Officials expect about 100 births in the first year. Well, the cost of the summer getaway, putting stress on the American family.
1: Life is costing so much money these days. Gas, groceries, places to stay, you know the deal. And with that, recent surveys show Americans are cutting back on the number of trips they take. And that hurts.
2: Everybody wants to travel. Everybody loves the idea of going out, making those memories.
1: But Nick Colantuono, certified financial planner with Johnson Brunetti, says you have to be smart. He sees too many people make that big mistake.
2: You know, if that trip results in you having $12,000 in credit card debt that you're then paying back for the next 3 or 4 years, that's a big no-no.
1: And a lot of families are indeed pushing off that summer vacay to that summer hotspot and maybe going in the off-season, try to get the fix that way. Got to get creative. Drew Mulholland, WBZ, Boston's News Radio.
0: We continue now at 6:49. Salem is looking to lean on its booming tourism business to help build a new high school.
3: With the kind of traffic they get in October, Salem Mayor Dominic Pangallo says tourists are a somewhat untapped stream of money.
4: So we're asking for the ability to raise a little bit more off the 3.5 million tourists that come to Salem every year.
3: That's why he wants to raise taxes on hotel stays and short-term rentals about 3%, all to pay for a pricey new high school building project that's costing the city more than $200 million.
4: We project over the lifetime of the bond will generate around $55 million that we don't have to ask property taxpayers for.
3: A big part of this move was avoiding any more taxes on homeowners who already voted to okay an override and get charged more this past spring. Pangallo says this is in line with other tourist-heavy areas.
4: And that number is consistent with what 28 other cities and towns currently do.
3: The city council has approved the tax hikes, but Beacon Hill has to give its okay too. Kyle Schaffel, WBZ, Boston's News Radio.
0: Well, a strange figure is lurking in one local town with one mission to make sure you don't get bit.
5: Have you seen him? A mannequin named Fulton. He's being placed around Mansfield, part of a tick safety ambassador program, teaching people how to steer clear from ticks. They're doing it because CDC data shows unusually high emergency room visits in the Northeast for tick bites. 2026 levels are among the highest recorded for this time of year. So Fulton is dressed in protective clothing and can be spotted in public places like the library, town hall, community events, all to demonstrate safe outdoor habits such as repellent use and tick checks. Officials in Mansfield say the goal is to normalize prevention behavior and raise awareness as tick season intensifies in the region. Matt Shearer, WBZ, Boston's News Radio.
0: And speak of the devil, one of the most serious cases of tick-related illnesses this season coming out of New Hampshire, where the family of 66-year-old John Reagan now saying he's critically ill and nonverbal after contracting Powassan virus from a tick bite. He's now receiving care in Boston, where he is hospitalized. His family saying he's an avid outdoorsman and hunter, and his condition deteriorated rapidly after coming back from a walk on a trail with his dog, received a tick bite near Concord in New Hampshire. Powassan, of course, differs from Lyme disease, where a tick only needs to be attached to a human for 15 minutes to infect someone, and the symptoms are life-threatening. Well, Caitlin Clark is getting her own signature Nike shoe. $140 it'll run you. The Caitlin 1 will drop on October 1st, as the Indiana Fever star says having her own shoe has been a dream for as long as she can remember. Caitlin Clark joins Asia Wilson and Sabrina Ionescu as active WNBA players who share their own signature Nikes. X marking the spot. Well, Lil Nas X back on social media giving his fans an update on his mental health. The singer-rapper ordered to complete a two-year mental health treatment program after his arrest last year for allegedly attacking authorities in L.A. Lil Nas X's real name, Montero Lamar Hill, saying he is doing much better and promised some new music will be dropping in the near future. 6:52, we've got your traffic on the way next.
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0: And right now, clouds here in Boston, right back on those roads. We check traffic every 10 minutes, and Lori Grandy is here with the Subaru Retailers of New England All-Wheel Drive. Traffic on the threes.
11: All right, some trouble right now in Chelmsford. We have a crash on Route 3 northbound. It's right by Drum Hill. It's just before Drum Hill. We also have a crash on the opposite side of the road, same area, Route 3 southbound, just after Drum Hill. So problems in either direction. Now, on the northbound side, it's the left-hand lane that's blocked off. Same deal on the southbound side. You want to keep it to the right-hand side there. All right, let's check out the lower end of 128 with Kristen Eck. She's got the Needham Bank traffic drone report.
12: Lori, we're seeing some more delays here on 128 northbound. They begin back at 95 in Canton, but now you're in that up past 109 in the Dedham stretch. It does improve, though, up in the Needham Flats. Kristen Eck in the Needham Bank traffic drone report.
11: Heavier now on 128 southbound through Linfield, approaching Washington Street. Now, downtown, the Sumner Tunnel has those delays have kicked in. The Ted Williams Tunnel also back to the airport. The Tobin is jammed from Carter Street. 93 southbound hangs up at the Fellsway, approaching the Zakim Bridge. Eastbound, Mass Pike, especially slow through Weston, approaching the supermarket overpass. Northbound side of the expressway continues to be slow. Furnace Brook Parkway on in. It's a 27-minute ride. And still, the bridge, the Four River Bridge, is stuck in the open position right now. So Route 3A, north and southbound, traffic stopped in either direction there. Lori Grandy, WBZ's traffic on the threes.
0: All right, Lori, quite a busy Thursday out there. Let's get the latest on that forecast, because it could get a bit nasty out there later on as we check in with WBZ AccuWeather meteorologist Heather Zare.
13: Windy and more humid today with clouds and some sunshine. There'll be a couple of showers around this morning, then a thunderstorm or two for this afternoon and evening that can produce flooding downpours and damaging winds. The high today will be 76. Turning out partly cloudy overnight with a low of 68, then breezy and warm with clouds and sun tomorrow. It'll also be less humid with a high of 81. Sunshine and breezy with a high near 80 on Saturday, then Father's Day will be cooler. More sun than clouds, high 75. I'm AccuWeather meteorologist Heather Zare, WBZ, Boston's News Radio.
0: And that's 656, 67 degrees here in Boston. Parade time for New Yorkers. Just down the road, New York Knicks. And their millions of fans will be flooding the streets of the Big Apple today for their ticker tape championship parade.
14: The barricades are in place. The big screens are up. Until now, fans could only dream of seeing the Canyon of Heroes dripping in orange and blue.
15: Been waiting a long time.
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14: 10,000 uniformed police officers will police the parade. Nearly one-third of the entire department. This will be the NYPD's largest deployment ever for a scheduled event.
0: ABC's Anthony Carlo, 10 a.m. start time today in Lower Manhattan. Knicks owner James Dolan saying this week the team will visit the White House to celebrate their NBA title. Will be the first NBA team to do so in President Trump's tenure. At 6:57... O'clock news coming up here in just a few moments. What is your patriotism level these days? And how are we faring out when stacked up against the rest of the country as we celebrate America's 250th? Also, gas prices hitting an interesting benchmark to tell you about this morning. And you're going to want to hear about it as those prices have been rising, but now declining. Your 7 o'clock news on this Thursday morning. Next. That's just the way.
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0: 67 degrees. We've got some clouds in Boston. 7 o'clock Thursday morning. It is June 18th, 2026. Thank you so much for joining us. I'm Jim McKay. Here's what's happening. It is certainly Thursday morning in Boston, and we are trying to get ready for some wet weather that's going to be heading our way. Sunshine, it's trying to break through those clouds.
13: Some wet weather to get to today, then we're turning more comfortable heading into the weekend.
0: On WBZ AccuWeather, meteorologist Heather Zare, we've got some nasty thunderstorms that could be popping up in different spots later on this afternoon. But then, beautiful sunshine, highs around 80 for Friday, Saturday, and Father's Day, Sunday. At 7:01, gas prices continue their slide as we head towards the weekend, also near those 4th of July celebrations. Today, AAA has the new national average average at an even $4 per gallon. Massachusetts, we're still at $4.11. How much red, white, and blue is in your neck of the woods?
1: When it comes to patriotism, Massachusetts, according to a new survey, comes in way down the list, 31st overall in the U.S.
2: Yeah, I take it with a grain of salt, you know?
3: That's crazy.
1: The Sons of Liberty, Boston Tea Party, Paul Revere's Ride.
3: You know, we started it, the whole thing.
2: I totally agree, yeah.
1: Previous events and pioneers, my fellow Americans, aren't necessarily used to calculate patriotism in this poll, which rewards states for military and civic engagement. Exactly what she's planning to do.
4: They're going to have the Battle of Gloucester reenactment this weekend. People really seem to be excited.
5: Do you find it surprising that Massachusetts comes in so low?
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0: And a Rockport lobsterman pulls up a rare blue lobster. Mike Tupper was already thrilled, and then he does it again. Two blue lobsters off the Rockport coast, one of which estimated around 9 pounds with one claw, the other 7 pounds. Tupper also caught an albino lobster in 2010. According to the Gloucester Times, it was then freed in the harbor. Yeah, that guy certainly got the catch. Red Sox can't get anything going last night against the Blue Jays. They lose 3-0. World Cup action. Well, England knocking off Croatia thanks to a strong second half. Austria, Colombia, Ghana, all winners. Another busy day today. We've got 4 matches on tap, highlighted by Mexico and South Korea tonight. Next match at Boston Stadium in Foxborough. Tomorrow, the Tartan Army storming Foxborough once again. It's Scotland and Morocco. And, of course, Team USA playing tomorrow as well. 7:03. We're right back to it. 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All-wheel drive traffic on the threes. Where are we off to, Lori?
11: We're taking a look at Route 3 in Chelmsford. There are crashes on either side of the road. Route 3 north and southbound right at Drumhill Road. So keep in mind this is going on right now. The left-hand lane is closed for the southbound crash. Also, the left-hand lane is closed for the northbound crash as well. We are dealing with delays on Route 1 now through Peabody, slow from the Jug Handle lights to the Linfield Tunnel, and the Tobin Bridge delays begin at Carter Street. Sumner Tunnel, the Ted Williams Tunnel, both tied up as well. Route 1A, Tough Bell Circle to Boardman Street. 93 southbound hangs up at the Fellsway. Let's check out what's happening on the expressway. Here's Kristen Eck. She's got the Needham Bank Traffic Drone Report.
12: Laurie, things get hung up here on the expressway northbound shortly after you jump on in Braintree. So it's all packed in through East Milton, right up past Neponset. Stays pretty busy up toward around Andrews Square before you finally get some breathing room. Kristen Eck, the Needham Bank Traffic Drone Report.
11: The Four River Bridge stuck in the open position, so traffic is delayed and actually stopped in either direction there on Route 3A. Also, watch out for delays on the eastbound side of the Mass Pike. Heavy volume through Weston to Fenway Park. Lori Grandy, WBZ's traffic on the threes.
0: Lori, clouds at the moment, and really just an unsettling sky that we're looking at. The sun's trying, but those dark clouds, well, they are omnipresent out there, and for good reason, because it's going to be one of those type of days. Now, actually, a majority of the day, we're going to be okay here. In fact, some spots are seeing some sunshine right now. Seeing some cameras down on the South Shore and Cape, it's actually not looking too bad. Even some sunshine popping up. But later on today, we're going to have those thunderstorms rolling in. Some of those could get down into greater Boston, but it looks like it's going to be mostly north and west of 495 off towards New Hampshire and Vermont is where you're really going to see the bulk of any stormy weather. Highs, though, climbing into the mid to upper 70s, muggy at times. We're heading down to a low of 68 tonight, then setting the table for a beautiful Father's Day weekend. Sunshine, highs around 80, Friday, Saturday, and Sunday. By the way, we cross over into the summer solstice just after 4 o'clock on Sunday morning, so we can officially say that we're in summer, but we've been feeling like it for the past week. Right now, 67 degrees in Boston at 7:06. An expansion of technology to make the roads out there safer.
6: One of these very new technologies that we implemented actually stopped a wrong-way driver on the road. So already we know this technology matters. And it means something.
26: Governor Maura Healey says Massachusetts is investing close to $75 million in new technology to reduce the chances of wrong-way drivers entering a highway at 400 locations statewide.
27: We are replacing and expanding our pavement markings. We're improving ramp design when necessary. We're introducing new signs that are lit up with flashing LEDs that you can't miss. And we're adding new sensors to alert law enforcement when a wrong-way driver is traveling down the road.
26: Healy urged drivers to be alert, vigilant, and sober when they get behind the wheel, saying that's the best way to prevent wrong-way driving tragedies. In Danvers, Mike Macklin, WBZ, Boston's News Radio.
0: All this comes after the death of Massachusetts State Trooper Kevin Traynor, who was killed by a wrong-way driver on Route 1 in Lynnfield last month. Well, a budget for Boston still has not reached the finish line. WBZ's Madison Rogers has the latest developments.
7: With the property tax crisis still unresolved and operational costs soaring, the budgeting process in Boston has been contentious, and it's not quite over yet. Mayor Wu just sent a letter to the city council telling them she is accepting nearly all of their amendments to her budget proposal, more than $10 million worth, but there's one exception. The mayor's objecting to a $1.4 million cut to personnel funds for the city's transportation department, arguing it would require layoffs across divisions like parking enforcement, planning, and administration. This puts the $4.9 billion budget plan back before the council, and they may have the votes to override the mayor, some seeming caught off guard at a brief meeting with plans to take the matter up next week. Madison Rogers, WBZ, Boston's News Radio.
0: And at 7:08, business time here on WBZ News Radio. And as we take a look here, Lululemon is facing controversy in China. The very latest, here's Bloomberg's Courtney Donahoe.
8: Well, good morning. Lululemon is apologizing after a yoga event staged on the Great Wall featured a Japanese drum, sparking a social media backlash in China. The late May event drew more than 2,000 participants to practice yoga on one of China's most iconic landmarks. But social media users objected to the use of a Japanese drum at a site widely viewed as a symbol of Chinese national identity. Lululemon shares have tumbled about 46% so far this year as a retailer faces rising competition. This morning, Wall Street is focused on the U.S.-Iran peace agreement. Stocks are looking at solid gains to wrap up the trading week. By the way, markets close tomorrow for Juneteenth. S&P futures are up 54 points. Dow futures gaining 150. I'm Courtney Donahoe, Bloomberg Business on WBZ Boston's News Radio.
0: Still to come. Well, plenty of shows and a lot less travel. That could be the plan for a legendary band. You can't slow down, Mick and Keith. Your top stories on the way next.
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3: Red Sox get shut out by the Blue Jays 3-0 as the Sox drop to a season-high 13 games under 500. The offensive struggles continuing for Boston as they went 0-for-12 with runners in scoring position. Interim manager Chad Tracy was asked if he thinks that they're pressing at the plate.
4: They want it bad. You can feel the frustration. They know we're getting the chances. They're working hard at it. And we're getting some spots and not getting the hit. But, you know, then we'll have a stretch where it will come.
3: The Sox will look to avoid the sweep this afternoon. Sonny Gray gets the ball. First pitch at Fenway is at 1:35. And in golf, the U.S. Open gets underway this morning at Shinnecock Hills Golf Club in New York. J.J. Spahn is the defending champ. Dan Watkins, WBZ, Boston's News Radio.
5: Right now, mid-60s here in Boston. Clouds. The sun is trying out there. 7:13 as we're back at it. Traffic every 10 minutes, and we check in with Lori Grandy and the Subaru Retailers of New England. All-wheel drive, traffic on the threes.
6: All right, dealing with a crash still. Route 3 southbound just after Drum Hill Road. The left-hand lane is knocked out there. This is a one-car crash. Traffic is right back to Route 40, so expect delays there. The Pike is heaviest now through Weston and towards Fenway Park. Let's get a check of the downtown now from Kristen Eck. She's got the Needham Bank traffic drone report.
7: Lori, if you're on 93 southbound, that is jammed back beyond Roosevelt Circle, heading down toward the lower deck. The Leverett down ramp stalled out end-to-end. Tobin Bridge inbound back beyond Carter Street. Both the Sumner Tunnel and the Ted Williams Tunnel are just about backed out into 1A at this point. Kristen Eck in the Needham Bank traffic drone report.
6: So the expressway is about a 30-minute ride in now, and some good news. The bridge, the Four River Bridge, is back to normal. It's back down. The roadway has been reopened to traffic and is going to get back up to speed in either direction there on Route 3A. We have a crash to watch out for now in Sharon. It's on 95 northbound just before you get to Mechanic Street. Lori Grandy, WBZ's traffic on the threes.
5: And Lori, we are seeing some clouds out there and some sunshine starting to peek through a little bit, but real story for today is going to be some showers and thunderstorms on the way later this afternoon. Some of those could be strong at times, and in different parts of the state, it's going to largely miss Greater Boston. But don't be surprised if you see a little stormy weather out there.
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5: And good morning, I'm Jim McKay, and here are the five things you need to know at 7:15. Quite a strike of lightning chance to catch one blue lobster. Now we're learning a lobsterman near Rockport just caught his second. Gas prices finally heading in the right direction. Still a pricey pay at the pump. New national average from AAA, $4 a gallon. Massachusetts, we're at $4.11. State hoping new tech to turn around wrong-way drivers will work. After a recent tragedy involving a state trooper, they have video evidence it's already working. A wrong-way driver turned around in Danvers. And World Cup action doesn't return to Foxborough till tomorrow, but a bunch of matches today, including Mexico and South Korea, in primetime tonight. Well, the Federal Reserve keeping interest rates unchanged. That is for now.
8: The economy on the mind of the Federal Reserve Board during their two-day meeting. Members voted to keep interest rates unchanged. Kevin Warsh held his first meeting as Fed chair and at a press briefing says despite strong economic indicators, they will keep rates steady.
9: Economic activity is expanding at a solid pace, despite elevated uncertainty that owes in part to the conflict in the Middle East.
8: At least half of the Fed officials who are forecasting interest rates now say they expect interest rates to go up this year. Michelle Franzen, ABC News.
5: Well, officials at Harvard are facing more questions about their ties to Jeffrey Epstein, chairman of the House Judiciary Committee. Democratic Congressman Jamie Raskin of Maryland sending a letter for more information about their ties to the late financier and sex offender with ties to some of the most powerful people in the world. This week, they have sent letters to both Harvard and Bard College, where Epstein used to make large donations and have a presence on both campuses. Pirates speak in more language than just Yar, these days.
10: A small army of junior translators have boarded the Real Pirates Museum in Salem and made it bilingual.
11: We're very appreciative of their respect and responsibility, especially as young as they were.
10: That's Jason with the museum. The translators were a group of elementary school kids from Bentley Academy in town. You can now scan a QR code in almost any exhibit there and have a Spanish translation pop up on your phone. The work took about a month. I asked the kids, like Jose, how being bilingual helps them in everyday life.
12: It's really useful because my parents don't know English.
10: Dennis, another translator, said it felt good to give Spanish-speaking families access here. He loves speaking two languages and wants to learn more.
13: It's a gift, really, because like when you can speak two languages, you can like learn better. You can like speak with other people who speak one of the languages you can speak.
10: Kyle Schaffel, WBZ, Boston News Radio.
5: All right, now we've got cloudy skies here in Boston, mid to upper 60s at 7:18. Temporary late night bar hours hitting a snag in Worcester.
14: A confusing situation over the weekend for a number of bars in Worcester. Stacy Blanchett is the owner of Dirt McGirt's and says police came in Saturday telling her all entertainment had to stop at 2 a.m. despite being allowed to stay open until 3.
15: I had an email that said 3 a.m., but then I have the Worcester Police Department coming in and saying 2 a.m.
14: This is all because of a mistake by the License Commission. Despite the state temporarily extending last call until 3 a.m., the city didn't extend entertainment licenses. There's a meeting tomorrow morning to try and correct this, so you won't have to sit in silence that last hour. Blanchett doesn't see anyone being opposed to the change.
15: I think we're all in the same boat where, you know, we're just a little baffled as to how and where and who, you know, where the ball was dropped.
14: Brooke McCarthy, WBZ, Boston's News Radio.
5: Well, the Alcohol Commission has a meeting this morning on the matter. Well, engineers rushing to prepare a rocket designed to stop an observatory from falling out of the sky.
16: After 21 years of looking for gamma ray bursts from low Earth orbit, NASA's Swift Observatory is now falling from the sky. The ambitious plan is to launch a robotic servicing spacecraft called Link that will rendezvous and dock with Swift and put it back in a proper orbit.
17: I have to be honest, no one thought it was going to be possible. No one thought we would get as far as we've already gotten today. And I have to be honest, there are still risks ahead of us.
16: NASA's Sean Domagoj-Goldman, Catalyst Space, won the contract for the mission just a few months ago, which is set to blast off from the Marshall Islands on June 27th. Rory O'Neill, WBZ, Boston's News Radio.
5: And it's now 7:20, Toys versus Tech at the movies this weekend.
18: Toy Story 5 is looking to score the biggest domestic box office debut of the year, between $145 and $150 million when it premieres in theaters this week. And that would put it ahead of the Super Mario Galaxy movie, which opened at just under $132 million back in April. The latest in the Disney Pixar franchise is also projected to make another $135 million overseas. Brian Antonelli, WBZ, Boston's News Radio.
5: And at 7:21, slowing the roll. Well, citing years of wear and tear, Keith Richards saying the Rolling Stones may have to set up a residency in one city rather than a full-blown tour. The 82-year-old saying extensive travel, it's becoming more challenging. Residency format's more appealing for the band because they don't want to stop performing. Mick Jagger recently hinted the group hopes to return to live performances next year. The Stones releasing their new album, Foreign Tongues, on July 10th, still going strong. 7:21, we've got New England Business, your traffic with Lori Grandy next.

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7: And right now we've got clouds here in Boston at 7:23. Back on those roadways, checking traffic and weather together every 10 minutes, and it's brought to you by the Subaru Retailers of New England. All-wheel drive, traffic on the threes. Here's Lori.
8: All right, still dealing with a collision in Sharon. This is on 95 northbound. It's right by South Main Street, so watch out for delays there. It's heavy as well in Wakefield, 128 southbound, approaching Washington Street. Let's get a check now of the downtown with Kristen Eck. She's got the Needham Bank traffic drone report.
9: Lori, let's start with the Tobin Bridge inbound. It's almost back to Route 16 in Revere at this juncture. The lever down ramp is full, heading down towards Storrow Drive. 93 southbound delays start back around Spot Pond. Meanwhile, over in East Boston, the Sumner Tunnel and the Ted Williams Tunnel are both back toward the McClellan Highway. And 1A South is slow out of Bell Circle, heading down toward the lights at Boardman Street. Kristen Ack in the Needham Bank Traffic Drone Report.
8: I'm looking at a lot of you on the expressway right now. It's a 30-minute ride in. Mass Pike eastbound, heavy through Framingham and Weston. And some good news in Chelmsford. They have cleared the crash, Route 3 southbound, just after Drum Hill Road. However, of course, still residual delays there. And it'll get better quickly, I'm sure. I'm Lori Grandy, WBZ's Traffic on the Threes.
7: Lori, that forecast here, we've got some wet weather in store for us as we head over to WBZ AccuWeather. Meteorologist Heather Zare.
10: And we've already had one round of wet weather that came through very early this morning. Another moving through central parts of Massachusetts right now and should be moving into the city within the next half an hour or so. We'll continue to see some wet weather with showers around this morning and then a thunderstorm or two for this afternoon and evening. And those can be heavy and gusty for flooding downpours and damaging winds in between some occasional sunshine with a gusty wind. And it's definitely more humid as well with a high of 76. Tonight will turn out partly cloudy behind the storms. We'll drop down to 68, and then it's less humid but breezy and warm with some sun and a high of 81 tomorrow. Looking nice as we head into the weekend. Mostly sunny and breezy on Saturday with a high near 80, then cooler but still 75 with sun and some clouds for Father's Day. I'm AccuWeather meteorologist Heather Zare, WBZ, Boston's News Radio.
7: And right now in Boston, we are hovering in the mid to upper 60s, and we've got some clouds around at 7:26. And now let's get a check here on New England business. There is a new product that has the attention of many pet owners and outdoor enthusiasts around the country. With the rise of tick bites so early this season, an at-home tick test that can tell If you've got a tick that carries Lyme disease, it's about to hit the market later this summer. Now, it's called Lyme Alert. It goes on sale in August, and the concept came from where else? A laboratory at MIT. It allows people to prevent any unnecessary trips to the emergency room, also allowing people to insert a tick found on your body in a capsule and then run a test. It is priced at around $40 per kit. 727, just getting started on this Thursday.
11: Got you memorized.
7: And it's going to be some stormy weather later on, but right now, not too bad out there. Just some off and on showers and storms today. Just going to be one of those Thursdays. Your 7:30 news, we're talking gas prices, Iran, summer travel, and more World Cup action. It's 7:27.
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7: Cloudy skies, 67 degrees here in Boston. It is 7:30 on this Thursday morning, June 18th, 2026. Thank you so much for joining us. I'm Jim McKay. Good morning. Here's what's happening. Well, as we continue throughout the course of today, some rain and storms going to be lingering around, especially for us on the way this afternoon.
10: Some wet weather to get to today, then we're turning more comfortable heading into the weekend.
7: And that is WBZ AccuWeather meteorologist Heather Zaire. Some of that already has passed behind us, but more is on the way here. And again, it's just going to be one of those days out there, but we're looking at sunshine, highs around 80, Friday, Saturday, and all of Father's Day weekend as we cross over into to summer on Sunday morning. 7:31 now, President Trump celebrating the memorandum of understanding to end the war with Iran. But in Washington, criticism over the deal now coming across both sides of the aisle.
1: Critics say the administration has not been clear about what's actually in the deal. Senate Democratic leader Chuck Schumer accuses the White House of keeping the public in the dark.
2: It is just outrageous, outrageous that the administration is now saying that whatever's in the MOU is not the real agreement. This is foreign policy by clown car, except it's dangerous.
1: And Republican Senator Bill Cassidy called the deal with Iran the worst foreign policy blunder in decades.
7: ABC's Karen Hull reporting, French President Emmanuel Macron saying the agreement paves the way for lasting peace and will lead to a decrease in energy prices. Top diplomats from China, Pakistan, and also NATO Secretary General also welcoming an open door to peace. Gas prices continue to slide as we head towards the weekend, also near July 4th celebrations. Today, AAA has the new national average at an even $4 per gallon. Massachusetts, we're still averaging $4.11 per gallon. With that, your summer travel plans getting pricey out there.
3: Everything seems to cost more in 2026, right? And recent surveys find that nearly 3/4 of Americans worry that money could affect their summer travel plans. So what do we do out there? Nick Colantuono is a certified financial planner with Johnson Brunetti. He's seeing a lot of group trips these days. They're all the rage.
4: Absolutely. Not only am I seeing that with clients, I mean, I'm doing that myself, right? It's my wife, Julia, and I. We have our two kids, Laura and Jordan. I've got a lot of other friends who are in a similar boat. They want to travel. We want to travel. Let's get a house together. Let's go to the same place. You know, it just makes life a lot easier. It also makes these trips a lot more affordable. You know, in most cases, a little more fun.
3: Yeah, but more than half of the travelers in this country, or would-be travelers, probably more

0: do say that they're cutting back on trips this year. 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
1: Well, the Sox ruining our summer.
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1: Well, that's a call from the Toronto Blue Jays broadcast. They're loving it. We're not. 3-0 Blue Jays win. Day baseball today over at Fenway. Also, World Cup action. Another busy day on the pitch with four matches in Mexico and South Korea. Has got the primetime billing tonight. Next match at Boston Stadium in Foxborough tomorrow. The Tartan Army continues their tour de force in Foxborough as they're taking on Morocco. Coming up here in just a few moments on WBZ News Radio, we've got some breaking news to get to, but we'll get to that here in just a moment. First at 7:33, traffic and weather together. Every 10 minutes we check it. 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All-wheel drive, traffic on the threes. Where are we off to, Lori?
3: Well, we're looking at some problems west of town. We just had a crash cleared on 290 eastbound after Solomon Pond Road. It is causing some residual backups there. Again, it's through Northborough that we're looking at delays on 290 eastbound. Let's get a check of the downtown now with Kristen Eck. She's got the Needham Bank traffic drone report.
4: It's still tough, Lori, over near the airport with the Sumner Tunnel and the Ted Williams Tunnel westbound backed out toward 1A. 1A continues to be tied up from just after Bell's Circle down past Suffolk Downs. Tobin Bridge inbound, you're just about back to the Revere Beach Parkway. At this point, the Leverett down ramp still full, and 93 southbound's backed up to Spot Pond in the Stoneham stretch. Kristen Eck in the Needham Bank traffic drone report.
3: We got about a 27-minute ride in northbound on the expressway. 93 southbound is slowing. As she was mentioning right there, Spot Pond right to the Zakin Bridge. The Pike eastbound, heavy pockets through Framingham and Newton all the way to Fenway Park. Traffic continues to slow through Chelmsford on Route 3 southbound. That's because of earlier problems, so it's heavy approaching Drum Hill. And again, 495 down to Treble Cove Road in Billerica. Route 1 is tied up through Saugus, Walnut Street to Route 99. It's slow as well due to a crash on 95 northbound right by South Main Street in Sharon. Lori Grant, WBZ's traffic on the threes.
1: And Lori, we've got some clouds here as we're just getting started, and they're really not going to be going anywhere today. Lingering around along with some showers and thunderstorms at times, could get heavier later today, but again, it's mostly going to be north and west of 495 off towards New Hampshire and Vermont. Then we clear the decks tonight, around 80 degrees beginning tomorrow. Beautiful, sunny, breezy, summer-esque afternoon. It's summer-esque on Saturday, then a beautiful summer afternoon on Sunday as we cross over to the summer solstice early Sunday morning after the 4 o'clock hour as we're celebrating Father's Day out there. 67 degrees right now in Boston. It is now 7:36 as we continue here on WBZ News Radio. And new this morning, police investigating a shooting in Sturbridge.
5: The Sturbridge Police Department and Massachusetts State Police responded just before 1 o'clock this morning to a reported shooting at 400 Haines Street. That's the address associated with the Sturbridge Plaza Hotel. The Worcester County District Attorney's Office is also involved in the investigation. Authorities say there is no threat to the public at this time, but are asking residents to avoid speculation while investigators gather more information on what happened. We're expecting more details on this later today. WBZ News Radio will bring them to you when available. 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
1: Learning more details about what could be brought forward as evidence in the Lindsay Clancy murder trial. 35-year-old Duxbury mother who's pled not guilty in the deaths of her three children. She is being accused of murder after spiraling in a mental health-related breakdown in January of 2023. Prosecutors are now looking to play the initial 911 tapes of her husband, Patrick Clancy, and they're also requesting crime scene photos to be released. A dilapidated train car in East Boston is back on track thanks to some delicious ice cream.
6: The blue caboose.
7: A lucky day for second graders at the James Otis School who stopped off here during a field trip.
8: Chocolate ice cream.
7: And how is it?
8: Really good.
7: Megan Ragusa is their teacher and says it's great for the neighborhood.
9: I don't live in East Boston anymore, but I think it's gorgeous and the coffee is unbelievable. Eastie's great.
7: Alana Lopez steams milk for a latte.
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9: I like the peanut butter chocolate-based ice cream with peanut butter swirled into it. They're going to have cotton candy starting this weekend, which is really exciting.
7: And to top it off, they can make any of the

0: the ice creams into cold foam for the coffee. In the Eastie, Suzanne Salsville, WBZ, Boston's News Radio.
1: And it is now 7:38 as we're continuing here on this Thursday morning. It is time for business. The most coveted item at hot restaurants, not the food, it's the matchbook as we check in with Bloomberg's Courtney Donahoe.
2: Yeah, it's a smoking hot revival. Good morning. Artfully designed matchbooks are making a comeback and becoming popular keepsakes, fueled in part by Gen Z's love of collectibles. Restaurants are showcasing ever more intricate designs, and these matchbooks are even showing up on eBay. Designer Match Group says sales of elaborate matches have jumped 75% annually for the last 3 years. As one collector says, in a digitally driven world, physical souvenirs connect us all back to real life. Checking on your money, stock futures are on the rise this morning, bouncing back after yesterday's heavy losses. The U.S. and Iran have agreed to settle their conflict that has triggered the biggest oil supply disruption in history. S&P futures are rising 44 points. Dow futures are gaining 100. I'm Courtney Donahoe, Bloomberg Business on WBZ, Boston's News Radio.
1: Still to come. Well, a Jersey voice rises once again. We've got the details coming up, and we're also taking a look at a local community around Greater Boston that is looking to include everyone in on the fun this summer. We've got the very latest there. We're looking at clouds here. That sunshine was trying a little while ago, but we're clouding right back up. It's going to be one of those dreary types of days with showers and thunderstorms basically knocking on the doorstep all day long at 7:39. It's my
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2: Red Sox fall to the Blue Jays 3-0, dropping them to a season-high 13 games under 500. Isaiah Kiner-Falefa says they need to take things one day at a time right now.
3: When a team's not winning, up top's looking at how they can make this team better. So, like, as individuals, if everybody, you know, everybody has to do their job. And if you're not doing your job, you know, things are probably going to start happening.
2: The Sox will look to avoid getting swept at Fenway today. First pitch is at 1:35. The third major on the golf calendar gets underway this morning as the U.S. Open tees off at Shinnecock Hills Golf Club in Southampton, New York. And there's four matches at the World Cup today as group play continues. Czechia and South Africa get things started when they square off at noon in Atlanta. 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
4: Right now, we continue here in the mid-60s in Boston, and let's check those roads. Traffic every 10 minutes. We've got Lori Grandy with the Subaru Retailers of New England. All-wheel drive, traffic on the threes.
5: You know, we're still dealing with delays on 95 northbound. This is due to a crash in Sharon right by South Main Street. Expect delays there. It's heavy after that in Canton on 95 through Dedham. Traffic is slow on the upper end of 128 through Linfield, and now heavy pockets of delays through Burlington all the way to Trapello Road in Waltham. Let's check out the downtown area now with Kristen Eck. She's got the Needham Bank traffic drone report.
6: Well, Laurie, it's not quite back to Park Street on 93 southbound. Not yet, anyways. It's threatening to do that. And it crawls right down toward Assembly Square and the lower deck. The Leverett down ramp is still pretty much full, heading down to Storrow Drive. Tobin Bridge inbound, you're backed up beyond Carter Street at this point. Both the Sumner Tunnel and the Ted Williams Tunnel still back toward the McClellan Highway. And 1A is jammed up from before Winthrop Ave down toward Boardman Street. Kristen Eck in the Needham Bank traffic drone report.
5: All lanes right now on the Mass Pike eastbound are shut down. This is due to a crash at the Weston State Police Barracks, a multi-vehicle crash there. So in Weston, again, all lanes are blocked off on the eastbound side of the Mass Pike. We will let you know what's going to go on with that. But again, this is a multi-vehicle crash. We'll keep an eye on that situation for you. It continues to be a slow ride as well if you're traveling on the eastbound side of the Pike through Natick and Newton as well. Lori Grandy, WBZ's traffic on the threes.
4: All right there, Lori. Certainly a busy Thursday morning on the roads and also in those skies. We're pretty calm at the moment, but we're in terms of a stormy weather for this afternoon. We've got it coming.
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4: And good morning, I'm Jim McKay, and here are the five things you need to know to get your Thursday morning started. President Trump signs a memorandum of understanding to end the war in Iran. Whole lot of stipulations tied to that agreement. It's expected Lindsey Clancy will be in court today in Plymouth. Duxbury mother accused of killing her three children. Several important hearings in that case taking place this week. Back on the pitch for more World Cup action. Mexico and South Korea, primetime matchup set for tonight. And the one-time director of elder services in Quincy will serve 6 months in prison, pay $130,000 in restitution for stealing public funds on personal spending sprees, buying everything from steak tips to a new car. 747 now, life in prison for Rex Huerman, man known as the Giglo Killer.
7: I'm responsible for what was said in this room today.
8: Rex Huerman again confessed his guilt Wednesday, moments before he was sentenced to life behind bars. Charged with brutally killing seven women, he pleaded guilty in April and admitted in court to killing an eighth. The murders spanned from 1993 to 2010, when the search for one missing woman turned up several sets of human remains near Gilgo Beach on New York's Long Island. But it wasn't until 2023 that matching DNA from a discarded pizza crust helped investigators link Huerman to the crimes.
9: Rex, did you do it?
8: In court Wednesday, victims' family members had the chance to address him directly for the first time, including Jessica Taylor's cousin, Jasmine Robinson.
10: For a while, it felt like this day would never come. The pain and devastation your murders have caused is immeasurable.
8: Maureen Brainard Barnes' daughter, Nicolette.
11: Rex Huerman stole decades of life from a woman who should still be here making memories with the people who love her.
8: Judge Tim Mazey, visibly emotional, also had some strong words for this self-confessed murderer.
12: You're a disgusting and despicable small man, if you're a man at all, and you're a coward.
8: after Huerman was led from the courtroom in handcuffs.
11: It's a day that I've been thinking of my whole life.
8: Liliana Waterman, who was just three when her mother Megan was killed, offered this conclusion.
11: Stop saying his name. Stop putting his face everywhere. Put the girl's face, put their names, and make it known that we are the ones who live on for them.
4: Well, that is CBS's Tom Hansen reporting. Rex Huerman has no chance of parole. Ranking the red, white, and blue in you.
9: With the national holiday just hours away and the 250th birthday of America on the horizon, a new survey seeks to quantify the level of patriotism in each state. With Massachusetts, the very cradle of freedom, middle of the pack at 31st overall.
12: I just can't believe that.
9: Yet that's what the study found. Based on a series of criteria, such as the number of residents who are active members of the military, veterans, and reserves, along with the number of people who vote, volunteers, and those who engage in civic responsibilities like jury duty. Whatever the metric, he ain't buying it.
13: That is absolutely ridiculous.
9: Virginia ranks number one overall in patriotism, according to the numbers. Vermont comes in third. Chris Fama, WBZ. Boston's News Radio.
4: And at 7:49, a local community is about to get a lot more fun for kids of all abilities.
14: Renovations are coming to the Kennedy Schoolyard in Somerville. It's going to be the city's first fully inclusive playground. The project expands the current setup by about one-third and includes accessible equipment so all children can play together regardless of abilities. Construction will take place in two phases over the next 2 years to complete the transformation. Matt Shearer, WBZ, Boston's News Radio.
4: Parade time for New Yorkers. The Knicks and their millions of fans will be flooding the streets of New York today for their ticker tape championship parade. They've been waiting a long time.
15: The barricades are in place. The big screens are up. Until now, fans could only dream of seeing the Canyon of Heroes dripping in orange and blue.
16: Been waiting a long time.
17: Foam fingers, Cubs, foam.
15: 10,000 uniformed police officers will police the parade. Nearly one-third of the entire department. This will be the NYPD's largest deployment ever for a scheduled event.
4: ABC's Anthony Carlo, 10 a.m. start time in Lower Manhattan. Knicks owner James Dolan saying this week the team will visit the White House to celebrate their NBA title. Would be the first NBA team to do so in President Trump's tenure. Well, a bill to officially designate May 17th as Bruce Lee Day in California is heading to Governor Gavin Newsom's desk.
18: The bill was introduced by Democratic Assembly member Matt Haney of San Francisco, where Lee was born, would honor the icon's impact on film, culture, and Chinese American history. The state Senate passed the bill in a unanimous 38-0 vote. May 17th was the day Lee returned to San Francisco at the age of 18. If Newsom signs the bill, Lee would become the first Chinese American commemorated with a day in California. I'm Tammy Trujillo.
4: And at 7:51, a legendary rocker getting a clean bill of health. Good medicine, actually, for Jon Bon Jovi, now saying he's fully recovered from vocal cord surgery. He is hitting the stage next month with his band. It's been 4 years since the 64-year-old underwent the knife, and the healing, took longer than expected. But he's back. Bon Jovi set to play some shows in Madison Square Garden beginning on July 7th. Your traffic on the way next.
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4: We've got clouds here in Boston, and right now we are at 67 degrees. It is 7:53. Back on those roads we go. Traffic and weather together every 10 minutes. And we check in with Lori Grandy and the Subaru Retailers of New England. All-wheel drive. Traffic on the threes.
5: All right, Jim, we have a multi-vehicle crash on the Mass Pike eastbound in Weston. It's right near the Weston State Police Barracks. Traffic is jammed back into Natick. All three travel lanes are blocked. Some traffic is being diverted through the maintenance facility roadway there. They're saying that they're going to open one left-hand lane very shortly, but at the moment, again, all three lanes are blocked off in Weston due to this crash. After that, it is slow going from Market Street right to Fenway. Let's get a check of the downtown now with Kristen Eck. She's got the Needham Bank traffic drone report.
6: Lori, things have gotten worse on 1A South. It's jammed well back through Bell Circle onto Route 60 now as you try to get down towards Suffolk Downs and Boardman Street. Sumner Tunnel is back onto the back toward the airport roadway. The Ted Williams Tunnel also backed up through the airport at this point. Tobin Bridge inbound, your delays start right after Route 16, 93 South, crawling from Spot Pond and the Leverett down ramps full. Kristen Eck, the Needham Bank traffic drone report.
5: Keep in mind, we're still dealing with a crash in Sharon, 95 northbound by South Main Street. 95 continues heavy and slow into Dedham. Watch out for delays on the upper end of 128 southbound, which is slow through Linfield and heavy pockets from Burlington right to Trapello Road in Waltham. Lori Grandy, WBZ's traffic on the threes.
4: And Lori, let's get a check now on that forecast as we head over to WBZ AccuWeather. Meteorologist Heather Zare.
3: Windy and more humid today with clouds and occasional sunshine. The high will be 76, and through all of this, we'll also have a couple of showers this morning and a thunderstorm. Storm or two this afternoon and evening can produce flooding downpours and damaging winds. We'll turn out partly cloudy for the overnight with a low of 68. Then it's breezy and warm with clouds and sun tomorrow. The humidity is lower, high 81. Mostly sunny and breezy on Saturday. We'll have a high near 80 and then sun and some clouds with a cooler high of 75 on Sunday for Father's Day. I'm AccuWeather meteorologist Heather Zare, WBZ, Boston's News Radio.
4: And right now, 67 degrees here at 7:56 on WBZ News Radio. Well, tonight's the night. WBZ's Drew Mulholland telling us the stars are coming out for former President Barack Obama.
16: It is the opening of the Obama Presidential Museum in Chicago. The guest list for the dedication ceremony includes Stevie Wonder, Christina Aguilera, Bono, and the former president's good friend, Bruce Springsteen. Former Presidents George W. Bush and Bill Clinton will also be there. Mr. Obama and former First Lady Michelle Obama are expected to give remarks at this invite-only celebration. President Donald Trump not among the announced guests, and he has called the $850 million center a total disaster. This kicks off, by the way, a weekend of events centered around the Obama Presidential Center, which opens to the general public tomorrow, Juneteenth. Drew Mulholland, WBZ, Boston's News Radio.
4: 7:57 here on WBZ News Radio, and coming up in the 8 o'clock news, we have some big troubles on the pike right now in Weston. We will bring you the very latest with Lori Grandy. Your 8 o'clock news on the way next.
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4: 67 degrees. We've got clouds in Boston and some lingering stormy conditions and more of it on the way for this afternoon. 8 o'clock Thursday morning, June 18th, 2026. Good morning. I'm Jim McKay and here's what's happening. Well, weather right now, the least of our problems out on the roads. We got some big issues right now on the Pike in Weston. The very latest now with WBZ's Lori Grandy.
5: Yeah, a multi-vehicle crash. Jim, had the entire eastbound side of the Mass Pike closed down in Weston. Right now, two right lanes are still blocked off. They have been able to reopen one left-hand lane, and they're getting some, they're moving some traffic through the maintenance facility roadway there. This is right at the Weston State Police Barracks. Traffic is back into Natick. We'll have more coming up with traffic on the threes.
4: All right. Thank you there, Lori. And meantime, at 8:01, a walk on this local beach could prove quite painful.
29: On Cape Cod, Bourne police issue a warning this week as more than 100 burnt nails are found after someone apparently burned a pallet while having a beach fire on Sagamore Beach. So many people use old wooden pallets for a base of a fire pit. The wood burns up, the nails do not. They've been busy using magnets and metal detectors to find all of them and are now stepping up enforcement when it comes to these beach fires. Matt Phipps, WBZ, Boston's News Radio.
4: Well, officials at Harvard are facing more questions about their ties to Jeffrey Epstein, chairman of the House Judiciary Committee. Democratic Congressman Jamie Raskin of Maryland sending a letter seeking more information about their ties to the late financier and sex offender with ties to some of the most powerful people in the world. This week, they have sent letters to both Harvard and Bard College, where Epstein used to make large donations and have a presence on both of those campuses. World Cup action. Another busy day today with four matches highlighted by Mexico and South Korea. Next match at Boston Stadium in Foxborough set for tomorrow. Scotland, and Morocco. Of course, the Scots have taken over Boston completely, and everybody seems to be loving it. Meantime, the Scots, well, they were at Fenway recently, and they're about the only fun thing going on at the moment.
13: It's still unable to score, and they have left now 22 men on base.
4: Well, the call from Ness and Red Sox can't get anything close to going last night. They lose to the Blue Jays 3-0. And speaking of those proud Scots, well, soccer is not the only thing that they're getting into right now around Greater Boston. Boston, WBZ's Drew.

0: Holland with more.
1: Yeah, the Scottish invasion just in the last day saw one Scotsman posing for photos on a police motorcycle. That was funny. More local bars ran out of beer. That's been a general theme. And this guy laced up the skates and hit up the Boston Bruins practice rink.
2: Okay, Boston, so as we have seen, there has been a Scottish takeover in your amazing city that we are now calling New Glasgow. But now, we're taking over the hockey. Let's do this!
1: Not the most graceful skater, but man, you can't make this stuff up. Scotland and Morocco, 6 p.m. tomorrow at Boston Stadium. Drew Mulholland, WBZ, Boston's News Radio.
0: The shout of a doubt, the stars of the World Cup thus far here in our neck of the woods, without a doubt. At 8:03, we're checking traffic and weather together. Lordy Grandy, you're here with the traffic report, are you?
3: Here we are. Let's check out the traffic in New Glasgow. All right, so we do have a situation going on right now, eastbound on the Mass Pike, right at the Weston State Police Barracks. Police have been dealing with a multi-vehicle crash there. They had to close down the entire road for the moment there, but the two right lanes are blocked, so some traffic is being diverted through the maintenance facility roadway there, and one left-hand lane has been reopened, so you know what to do. Keep it way over to the left-hand side there. All right, let's get a check of the expressway with Kristen Eck. She's got the Needham Bank traffic drone report.
4: Lori, things are all tangled up here on the expressway northbound from back in Braintree. That goes right up past Savin Hill, and southbound starting to back up in the lane drop at Savin Hill. Kristen Eck in the Needham Bank traffic drone report.
3: All right, some good news in Sharon. Finally, that crash is cleared. 95 northbound. It was right by a mechanic street, but residual delays abound. Heavy traffic on the upper end of 128 southbound through Linfield and Burlington. Heavy pockets right into Waltham right there. Traffic downtown continues to be a slow slog. Sumner Tunnel is back to the airport. So is the Ted Williams Tunnel. The Tobin Bridge is jammed back to Carter Street. Route 1A is tough. Bell Circle to Boardman Street. And traffic continues to slow on 93 southbound from Spot Pond on in. Lori Grandy, WBZ's traffic on the threes.
0: All right, certainly a busy morning with our Subaru Retailers of New England all-wheel drive traffic on the threes. Now we're taking a look at the AccuWeather forecast. We've got clouds here in Boston, some lingering showers in different spots, and some pretty strong thunderstorms that could be hitting later on. A lot of that activity is going to be off towards New Hampshire and Vermont, but the small southern end of that storm band could be wiping through the Merrimack Valley, different parts of Greater Boston, and certainly different parts of northern central Mass. That is for sure. And we could have a pop-up shower or thunderstorm at different spots. So today is not going to be some picture-perfect summer day. Rest of the weekend, however, it will be. Starting tomorrow, 80 degrees, sunshine, breezy out there. A beautiful weekend with plenty of sunshine ahead of us, celebrating Father's Day on Sunday. As we cross over into summer on Sunday morning, should be a beautiful Sunday to round out the weekend. Right now in Boston, mid to upper 60s with clouds. It is 8:06 on WBZ News Radio. Temporary late night bar hours hitting a snag in Worcester.
5: A handful of bars in Worcester took advantage of the temporary summer extension of last call hours over the weekend. And Stacy Blanchett is the owner of Dirt McGirt's. She says Worcester police came into the bar around 11 p.m. on Saturday night with some bad news.
6: All entertainment needed to cease at 2 a.m. My bartender and, you know, the patrons that were there were just kind of like, huh? What?
5: The extension did not apply to all establishments' entertainment licenses, meaning no TV, music, and bar games. Officials say this was an oversight by the License Commission.
6: I was on the call for the alcohol meeting, and there wasn't anyone opposed to it there that showed up. I don't see anyone opposing it.
5: Brooke McCarthy, WBZ, Boston's News Radio.
0: And remembering one of the co-founders of a legendary band. Walter Perezaner, saxophonist for the band Chicago, has died at the age of 81 after a battle with Alzheimer's. Perezaner helped found the band. It was his idea to infuse horns with rock, putting a whole new spin on the classic rock generation. Chicago topping the charts with one of the most unique sounds ever heard on the radio. Walter Perezaner of Chicago, dead at the age of 81. And It is 8:08 here on this Thursday morning in Boston. It is time now for business. American shoppers are prioritizing groceries and other necessities as we closely watch our budgets. Ain't that the truth? We head over here to Bloomberg, and here's Courtney Donahoe.
3: Oh, man, it's shocking every single time I walk into the grocery store. But this is actually helping sales at Kroger beat Wall Street expectations in the most recent quarter. However, the largest supermarket operator in the country says quarterly profits have been squeezed by higher transportation costs and lower egg prices. Kroger announced last month that it plans to implement its biggest price cuts in years to be more competitive with rivals such as Walmart, Costco, and Amazon. Well, stocks are rebounding today from yesterday's sell-off. President Trump formally agreed to an interim peace deal with Iran, and that's shifting the focus to the planned reopening of the Strait of Hormuz. S&P futures are rising 50 points. Dow futures are gaining 135. I'm Courtney Donahoe, Bloomberg Business on WBZ Boston's News Radio.
0: Still to come.
7: Yeah, I'm going to take my horse to the Old Town Road. I'm going to ride till I can't no more.
0: Well, little Nas letting his fans in on a life battle. We are getting you the update coming up here in just a few moments. Certainly a bit of a darker morning out there, a whole lot of clouds and some lingering showers and thunderstorms that are going to be in our forecast. We'll let you know coming up at 8:09.
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13: Red Sox get shut out by the Blue Jays 3-0 as Boston falls to a season worst 13 games under 500. The Sox have scored just one run the past two games and went 0-for-12 with runners in scoring position last night. Interim manager Chad Tracy was asked if any big lineup changes could be coming.
21: I don't think so. I don't think we have any, like, you know, avenue for a radical change. You know, we'll definitely look at it and see. But, you know, this is similar to early when I first got our big picture. We just got to get the group going again.
13: The Sox will try to avoid getting swept today. Sonny Gray gets the ball for Boston. First pitch is at 1:35. And in golf, the U.S. Open begins this morning at Shinnecock Hills Golf Club in New York. Dan Watkins, WBZ, Boston's News Radio.
0: Right now, clouds here in Boston, and we're waiting on some thunderstorms later on. Right now, 8:13, we're back on those roadways, traffic and weather together every 10 minutes, and it's brought to you by the Subaru Retailers of New England. All-wheel drive, traffic on the threes. Where are we off to there, Lori?
3: Well, some progress is being made eastbound on the Mass Pike in Weston. There is now just one right travel lane blocked off at the Weston State Police Barracks, so the two left-hand lanes are now open. This is a multi-vehicle crash. Traffic is jammed back to Route 30, and again, that's the Pike eastbound through Weston, so watch out for that slowdown. It continues heavy after that from the Market Street overpass to Fenway Park. All right, let's, by the way, the westbound side of the Mass Pike is also, we're seeing curiosity delays for the eastbound crash. That's tied up from 95 into Weston. All right, let's check out the situation on the expressway with Kristen Eck. She's got the Needham Bank traffic drone report.
4: Tough going here, Lori. The expressway northbound from back at the beginning in Braintree, you're going to be in this now right up past the Fortress Building. Southbound stalled out too from just after Columbia Road going through the lane drop at Savin Hill, stays like that down toward the Freeport Street on-ramp. Kristen Eck in the Needham Bank traffic drone report.
3: Heavy traffic on 495 northbound now through Chelmsford into to Woburn Street and Lowell. Watch out for delays on the southbound side through Lawrence approaching 93. Upper end of 128 southbound, heavy pockets of delays. Burlington right to Trapello Road and Waltham. Lori Grandy, WBZ's traffic on the threes.
0: And Lori, we've got clouds and again some lingering showers and thunderstorms that'll be popping up later on today. Best chances of those more off towards Central Mass, but they could pop up and swing towards Greater Boston. Just keep it on your mind. A dreary type of day after we've had nothing but spectacular sunshine here. We've got more of it, and we're just waiting for it come Father's Day weekend.
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0: And thank you so much for joining us here on this Thursday morning. I'm Jim McKay. Here are the five things you need to know at 8:15. Bourne police warning people about having beach fires after piles of sharp burnt nails were found on the beach left over from a burned pallet in a fire pit. Tartan Army takes over Boston, Scotland, getting ready for another match in Foxborough. They'll be taking on Morocco tomorrow night. House Judiciary Committee contacts Harvard over Jeffrey Epstein ties, sending them another letter seeking more information. And Caitlin Clark getting her own exclusive Nike shoe. It's going to be called the Caitlin One, and it drops in October. A battle for independence is remembered in Charlestown on its 251st anniversary.
22: The sounds of a fife and drum corps echoed across Charlestown as the city paused to remember the Battle of Bunker Hill. It was June 17, 1775, that colonial men made a valiant stand against British redcoats who vastly outnumbered them.
23: After hours of hard fighting, the revolutionaries lost the hill, but the British walked away stunned because the people of Boston had shown what they were capable of. The redcoats suffered twice as many casualties as the patriots, and every once in a while, an underdog shows the world a little something.
22: Boston Mayor Michelle Wu recalling the historic battle that set the tone for the American Revolution and has forever since been remembered as a pivotal moment on the nation's march to independence. In Charlestown, Mike Macklin, WBZ, Boston's News Radio.
0: Well, hundreds gathering in Braintree this week to pray for a 12-year-old boy who suffered critical injuries after being struck by an SUV while riding his bike. The gathering was at East Middle School in Braintree for Jisneel and his family. There's also been a GoFundMe online set up to help out Jisneel and his family. It's raised nearly $90,000. The young boy's a little leaguer who is getting ready for the summer season, and was hit last Friday while riding his bike to a local field for a game. Well, the cost of that summer getaway certainly putting stress right now on every American family.
1: Life is costing so much money these days. Gas, groceries, places to stay, you know the deal. And with that, recent surveys show Americans are cutting back on the number of trips they take. And that hurts.
2: Everybody wants to travel. Everybody loves the idea of going out, making those memories.
1: But Nick Colantuono, certified financial planner with Johnson Brunetti, says you have to be smart. He sees too many people make that big mistake.
2: You know, if that trip results in you having $12,000 in credit card debt that you're then paying back for the next 3 or 4 years, that's a big no-no.
1: And a lot of families are indeed pushing off that summer vacay to that summer hotspot and maybe going in the off season, try to get the fix that way. Gotta get creative. Drew Mulholland, WBZ, Boston's News Radio.
0: And at 8:18, Salem is looking to lean on its booming tourism business to help build a new high school.
5: With the kind of traffic they get in October, Salem Mayor Dominic Pangallo says tourists are a somewhat untapped stream of money.
6: So we're asking for the ability to raise a little bit more off the 3.5 million tourists that come to Salem every year.
5: That's why he wants to raise taxes on hotel stays and short-term rentals about 3%, all to pay for a pricey new high school building project that's costing the city more than $200 million.
6: We project over the lifetime of the bond will generate around $55 million that we don't have to ask property taxpayers for.
5: A big part of this move was avoiding any more taxes on homeowners who already voted to okay an override and get charged more this past spring. Pangallo says this is in line with other tourist-heavy areas.
6: And that number is consistent with what 28 other cities and towns currently do.
5: The city council has approved the tax hikes, but Beacon Hill has to give its okay too. Kyle Schaffel, WBZ, Boston's News Radio.
0: A strange figure is lurking in one local town with one mission: to make sure you don't get bit.
24: Have you seen him? A mannequin named Fulton. It's being placed around Mansfield, part of a tick safety ambassador program, teaching people how to steer clear from ticks. They're doing it because CDC data shows unusually high emergency room visits in the Northeast for tick bites. 2026 levels are among the highest recorded for this time of year. So Fulton is dressed in protective clothing and can be spotted in public places like the library, town hall, community events, all to demonstrate safe outdoor habits such as repellent use and tick checks. Officials in Mansfield say the goal is to normalize prevention behavior and raise awareness as tick season intensifies in the region. Matt Shearer, WBZ, Boston's News Radio.
0: 8:20, one of the most serious cases of tick-related illness this season coming out of New Hampshire, where the family of 66-year-old John Reagan now saying he's critically ill and nonverbal after contracting Powassan virus from a tick bite. He's now receiving care in Boston, where he continues to be hospitalized. His family saying he's an avid outdoorsman and hunter. His condition deteriorated rapidly after coming back from a walk on a trail with his dog and received a tick bite near Concord, New Hampshire. Powassan differs from Lyme disease, where a tick only needs to be attached to a human being for 15 minutes to infect someone. Lyme disease, it's longer. The symptoms of Powassan are life-threatening. Well, at 8:21 here on WBZ News Radio, X marks the spot. Nas X back on social media, giving fans an update on his mental health. The singer and rapper was ordered to complete a 2-year mental health treatment plan after his arrest last year for allegedly attacking authorities in L.A. Lil Nas's real name is Montero Lamar Hill. Says he's doing much better. Promised new music will be dropping in the near future. We're checking New England business coming up here, and we're going to take a look at those oil markets as those gas prices are heading in the right direction for once. Your traffic with Lori Grandy first, and that's next.
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26: The point is to make the drive easier. 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
26: That's where
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26: you come in.
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9: 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Yohan Wissa made history, earning Congo's first ever World Cup point.
10: 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We have history in Houston!
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0: And right now, we've got clouds here in Boston. We're hovering in the mid-60s at the moment. And again, those lingering showers and thunderstorms, not the best day of the week. We had a good weekend, though. We'll tell you about it in just a moment. But first, we're back on those roads. Lori Grandy is here with the Subaru Retailers of New England All-Wheel Drive. Traffic on the threes.
27: All right. Police, along with state police, along with emergency vehicles, still on the scene of this multi-vehicle crash in Weston on the eastbound side of the Mass Pike, right near the Weston State Police Barracks. There is one right lane now blocked off. So they're definitely making progress there, and traffic is no longer traveling through the maintenance facility roadway there. But it is jammed back towards Route 30. There's also delays on the westbound side, Curiosity, with that Weston crash there as well. Let's get a check of the expressway. Here's Kristen Eck. She's got the Needham Bank traffic drone report.
4: Unfortunately, Lori, we have no improvements here on the expressway northbound. Still all packed in from Braintree right up toward Columbia Road. Southbound slow from Columbia Road down past Savin Hill and the Dorchester Yacht Club. That finally improves after the gas tank. Kristen Eck in the Needham Bank traffic drone report.
27: Heavy traffic through Peabody, 128 northbound, 95 to Lowell Street. Traffic continues to be slow downtown as well. 93 southbound is slow from the Fellsway to the Zakin Bridge. Traffic continues to slow on the Tobin back to the Revere Beach Parkway. Sumner's full. So's the Ted Williams Tunnel. We got a crash on a new crash in Sharon, 95 southbound. This is right by Route 1. We're also dealing with delays now due to a collision on 24 southbound in Randolph, the left-hand lane blocked off just before the horse bridge. Traffic is back to 93. Lori Grandy, WBZ's traffic on the threes.
0: And Lori, let's get a look now at that forecast as we head over to WBZ AccuWeather meteorologist Joe Lundberg.
11: Windy and more humid today with clouds and some sunshine. There'll be a couple of showers around this morning, then a thunderstorm or two for this afternoon and evening that can produce flooding, downpours, and damaging winds. The high today will be 76. Turning out partly cloudy overnight with a low of 68, then breezy and warm with clouds and sun tomorrow. It'll also be less humid with a high of 81. Sunshine and breezy with a high near 80 on Saturday. Then Father's Day will be cooler, more sun than clouds, high 75. I'm AccuWeather meteorologist Heather Zayer, WBZ, Boston's News Radio.
0: And right now, at the moment, here in Boston, we are currently at 67 degrees with cloudy skies, as it is now 826 here. And let's get a check on New England business. Well, unstable oil markets have risen due to the war in Iran, have been sending gas prices through the roof this year. But are we heading for a price slide now that an agreement has been signed? AAA has the new national average at an even $4 per gallon. Massachusetts is at $4.11. Despite the slide in prices, the emergency supply of oil is at their lowest levels in decades, sparking more concerns for the markets and distributors. Big question mark is lingering over a busy summer of travel where people will be celebrating the country's 250th birthday. Well, Federal Reserve has interest rates staying put. New Chair Kevin Warsh announcing that interest rates won't be rising and has suggested heightened concerns about persistent inflation among federal officials. Warsh just tapped by President Trump, who has long called for interest rate cuts to become the next Fed chair. It's 8:27. Your 8:30 news on the way next here, coming up in just a few moments on WBZ News Radio. That's quite a thing to catch a blue lobster, I think, once for a lobsterman. How about twice? It's a reality north of town. We'll tell you all about it coming up here in just a few moments in more World Cup action. The excitement on the pitch continues for another day as we await some more matches in Foxborough tomorrow. Your 8:30 news on the way next. That's just the way
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0: 67 degrees. We've got clouds here in Boston. It is 8:30 on this Thursday morning, June 18th, 2026. Thank you so much for joining us. I'm Jim McKay, and here's what's happening. We are just getting started on this Thursday morning. The clouds are here, and so are some of those showers and thunderstorms. Trying to settle up on this Thursday morning. Well, that sun was trying to break through, but the clouds, they continue to stack up out there.
30: Some wet weather to get to today, then we're turning more comfortable heading into the weekend.
0: And popping up with those thunderstorms later on, WBZ AccuWeather meteorologist Heather Zaire with the latest forecast. As we will break off from some of this nasty weather later today, and we'll have beautiful sunshine all weekend long, heading off towards the weekend. Gas prices, meantime, continue to slide as we head towards the weekend, also near the 4th of July celebration. Today's AAA has our new national average at an even $4 per gallon. Massachusetts, we're still averaging $4.11. How much red, white, and blue is in your neck of the woods these days? We're taking a look at how we stack up in the Bay State when it comes to patriotism.
31: When it comes to patriotism, Massachusetts, according to a new survey, comes in way down the list, 31st overall in the U.S.
32: Yeah, you take it with a grain of salt, you know?
33: Well, it's crazy.
31: The Sons of Liberty, Boston Tea Party, Paul Revere's Ride.
33: You know, we started it, the whole thing.
32: I totally agree, yeah.
31: Previous events and pioneers, my fellow Americans, aren't necessarily used to calculate patriotism in this poll, which rewards states for military and civic engagement. Exactly what she's planning to do.
34: They're going to have the Battle of Gloucester reenactment this weekend. People really seem to be excited.
35: Do you find it surprising that Massachusetts comes in so low?
34: Yes, I do, because a lot of the people that I know love the country and are very patriotic.
32: I think there's still a lot of good people, good patriots out there.
35: Who care a lot about America.
32: Yeah, exactly.
31: Chris Fama, WBZ. Boston's News Radio.
0: Well, a Rockport lobsterman pulling up a rare blue lobster. Mike Tupper already thrilled, and then he does it again. Two blue lobsters off the Rockport coast, one of which he estimated was around 9 pounds with one claw. The other was 7 pounds. Tupper also caught an albino lobster in 2010. According to the Gloucester Times, it was freed in the harbor. Well, at 8:32, the Red Sox can't get anything going last night against the Blue Jays. They lose 3-0, and in World Cup action. Well, England knocks off Croatia thanks to a strong second half. Austria, Colombia, Ghana, all winners as well. Another busy day on the pitch. Four matches highlighted by Mexico and South Korea. The primetime one tonight. The next match at Boston Stadium in Foxborough is tomorrow. The loud and proud Tartan Army with Scotland. You can bet they're going to be there. And Morocco as well, as they will take to it at Boston Stadium tomorrow in Foxborough. Team USA also taking on Australia on Friday. Coming up here in just a few moments on WBZ News Radio, it was a tragic end to the life of a state trooper because of a wrong-way crash. Now the state is taking some big steps to try and prevent more wrong-way driving.

0: and Lori Grandy is here with the Subaru Retailers of New England all-wheel drive traffic on the threes.
1: Well, here's the latest. All travel lanes are now open eastbound on the Mass Pike in Weston. We had that multi-vehicle crash. It's still in the process of being cleared, but it's all in the breakdown lane now. Traffic is jammed from Framingham right to the Weston State Police Barracks there for a time. They had to close down the entire roadway. Again, all travel lanes are now open on the eastbound side of the Mass Pike, but heavy residual delays as things try to get back up to speed there. Northbound on the expressway, still no great relief there yet. It's 35 minutes Braintree on into Boston. The southbound side carrying some heavy volume as well, Columbia Road to Freeport Street. Downtown, a little bit of improvement now, 93 southbound from the Fellsway heading into the city. Traffic continues to slow, though. Lever Connector is tied up on Route 1A out of Revere. Ted Williams Tunnel, Sumner Tunnel, both full. The Tobin is back to the Revere Beach Parkway. We got a crash in Sharon. This is on 95 southbound, right by Route 1, so dealing with some delays there. And also a crash on 24 southbound, just before the Horse Bridge in Randolph. Left-hand lane is knocked out there, and traffic is back to 93. Lori Grandy, WBZ's traffic on the threes.
0: All right there, Lori. We've got cloudy skies here in Boston, and also some, looks like some swirling rain showers as well at the moment. And that's really going to be an off and on thing here for today. And it looks like we could have some stronger storms rolling in later on this afternoon, as we will have highs climbing up into the upper 70s for your Thursday afternoon. Then tonight we're back down in the 60s. The strength of those storms, depending on really where you're at, looks like north central Mass up towards the New Hampshire, Vermont state lines, probably where it's going to be the bulk of this, and then off north into New Hampshire and Vermont. Now for tomorrow, we're clearing out, sunshine, Friday, Saturday, and Sunday, right around 80 degrees. We go off into the summer season Sunday morning, and we celebrate Dad as well. Right now, 67 degrees here in Boston at 836. An expansion of technology to make the roads safer.
2: One of these very new technologies that we implemented actually stopped a wrong-way driver on the road. So already we know this technology matters. And it means something.
3: Governor Maura Healey says Massachusetts is investing close to $75 million in new technology to reduce the chances of wrong-way drivers entering a highway at 400 locations statewide.
4: We are replacing and expanding our pavement markings. We're improving ramp design when necessary. We're introducing new signs that are lit up with flashing LEDs that you can't miss. And we're adding new sensors to alert law enforcement when a wrong-way driver is traveling down the road.
3: Healey urged drivers to be alert, vigilant, and sober when they get behind the wheel, saying that's the best way to prevent wrong-way driving tragedies. In Denver's Mike Macklin, WBZ, Boston's News Radio.
0: Well, this comes after the death of Massachusetts State Trooper Kevin Traynor, who was killed by a wrong-way driver on Route 1 in Linfield last month. Well, the budget for Boston still hasn't reached the finish line. WBZ's Madison Rogers getting us the latest developments.
5: With the property tax crisis still unresolved and operational costs soaring, the budgeting process in Boston has been contentious, and it's not quite over yet. Mayor Wu just sent a letter to the city council telling them she is accepting nearly all of their amendments to her budget proposal, more than $10 million worth, but there's one exception. The mayor's objecting to a $1.4 million cut to personnel funds for the city's transportation department, arguing it would require layoffs across divisions like parking enforcement, planning, and administration. This puts the $4.9 billion budget plan back before the council, and they may have the votes to override the mayor, some seeming caught off guard at a brief meeting with plans to take the matter up next week. Madison Rogers, WBZ, Boston's News Radio.
0: 8:38 on this Thursday morning. It is time now for business, and let's take a look here as we can see beer sales the world over are fizzing out, except for one brand. We check in with Courtney Donahoe.
6: Yes, and that is Guinness. Demand for the 269-year-old Irish stout has become so strong that owner Diageo has opened a new brewery in its home country, and another is on the way. This is despite health concerns and tighter wallets, which are prompting people to drink less. Social media is definitely helping Guinness, such as folks splitting the G, taking a sip so big it hits the middle of the G in the logo on the pint glass. Ireland and Britain, still the biggest markets, but Guinness is also the most sold draft beer in Boston and New York. Turning to trading, stocks took a hit yesterday, the Dow tumbling 5.

0: 107 points. The Federal Reserve left interest rates unchanged yesterday. This morning, futures rebounding after President Trump signed a deal to end the war in the Middle East. S&P futures are up 62 points. Dow futures gaining 213. I'm Courtney Donahoe, Bloomberg Business on WBZ Boston's News Radio.
1: And still to come, plenty of shows and a lot less travel. That could be the plan for a legendary band. And I think you know who we're talking about. That's all coming up at 8:39.
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1: Blue Jays shut out the Red Sox 3-0 as Boston struggles at home and at the plate continue. The Sox went 0-for-12 with runners in scoring position. They'll look to avoid getting swept by Toronto at Fenway this afternoon. First pitch is at 1:35. Another golf major is up for grabs as the best players in the world tee off at the U.S. Open. J.J. Spaun is the defending U.S. Open champ. He's playing with world number one Scottie Scheffler and amateur Mason Howell the first two rounds. In the NHL, the Golden Knights say they're promoting Ryan Craig to be their head coach after three seasons coaching their AHL team. And there's four World Cup matches on the schedule today, beginning with Czechia taking on South Africa in Atlanta at noon. Dan Watkins, WBZ, Boston's News Radio.
10: It's been just a cloudy morning out there. Also, a few swirling showers as well here in Greater Boston. At the moment, 8:43. We're right back to it. Traffic every 10 minutes. Lori Grandy is here with the Subaru retailers of New England All-Wheel Drive. Traffic on the threes.
11: Well, here's the deal. Eastbound on the Mass Pike, all the crash that we've been dealing with, this multi-vehicle crash there in Weston, it's all in the breakdown lane now by the Weston State Police Barracks. Traffic is back into Framingham. Now, once you get past that, it's slow, still approaching Fenway Park from the Market Street overpass. We're also dealing with delays westbound on the Mass Pike. It's curiosity delays through Weston there because of the eastbound crash we had. But also now there's a crash westbound in Framingham near the Framingham service area. So, geez, Louise, no relief there just yet. Northbound Expressway continues to be slow as well. Furnacebrook Parkway getting up into Boston. You're looking at about a 32-minute ride in. The southbound side carrying some heavy volume as well. Columbia Road to Freeport Street. 93 southbound hangs up at the Fellsway. Traffic continues to slow as well on the Lever Connector. And if you're traveling on Route 1, that's tough through Peabody. Then the Tobin Bridge delays begin at Carter Street. The airport tunnels are full. Eastbound Storrow Drive hangs up at Mass Ave to Government Center. Got a crash 24 southbound just before the Horse Bridge in Randolph. Left-hand lane is knocked out there, and traffic is right back to 93. Lori Grandy, WBZ's traffic on the three.
10: And Lori, we've got clouds here in Boston, and we've got some swirling showers out there. Some lingering thunderstorms later on for this afternoon. That's what's in store for us here today. We clear out tomorrow, then off towards the weekend as we cross over into summer. We're going to be sitting pretty this Sunday. But for now, we've got a little bit of a nasty day ahead of us.
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10: And thank you so much for joining us here. I'm Jim McKay, and here are the five things you need to know at 8:45. Another gas price check. We're at an even $4 here for our average, according to AAA, $4.11 per gallon in the state of Massachusetts. World Cup action, four matches on the pitch. The big highlight for tonight, it's going to be Mexico and South Korea. We've got Scotland and the Tartan Army in Foxborough tomorrow, taking on Morocco. Team USA and Australia also on Friday. Tracking that severe weather, it looks like different parts of central Mass could get it the worst later on, off towards New Hampshire and Vermont. Greater Boston, there's still a chance we could see some nasty thunderstorms. And how about catching a blue lobster twice? Just happened for a lobsterman off the coast of Rockport. Well, the Federal Reserve keeping interest rates unchanged. For now.
12: The economy on the mind of the Federal Reserve Board during their two-day meeting. Members voted to keep interest rates unchanged. Kevin Warsh held his first meeting as Fed chair and at a press briefing says despite strong economic indicators, they will keep rates steady.
13: Economic activity is expanding at a solid pace despite elevated uncertainty that owes in part the conflict in the Middle East.
12: At least half of the Fed officials who are forecasting interest rates now say they expect interest rates to go up this year. Michelle Franzen, ABC News.
10: Well, officials at Harvard are facing more questions about their ties to Jeffrey Epstein, chairman of the House Judiciary Committee. Democratic Congressman Jamie Raskin of Maryland sending a letter seeking more information about their ties to the late financier. And sex offender with ties to some of the most powerful people in the world. This week, they've sent letters to both Harvard and Bard College, where Epstein used to donate and also have a presence on both campuses. Pirates speak in more languages than just Yar these days.
14: A small army of junior translators have boarded the Real Pirates Museum in Salem and made it bilingual.
15: We're very appreciative of their respect and responsibility, especially as young as they were.
14: That's Jason with the museum. The translators were a group of elementary school kids from Bentley Academy in town. You can now scan a QR code in almost any exhibit there and have a Spanish translation pop up on your phone. The work took about a month. I asked the kids, like Jose, how being bilingual helps them in everyday life.
16: It's really useful because my parents don't know English.
14: Dennis, another translator, said it felt good to give Spanish-speaking families access here. He loves speaking two languages and wants to learn more.
17: It's a gift, really, because like when you can speak two languages, you can like learn better. You can like speak with other people who speak one of the languages you can speak.
14: Kyle Schaffel, WBZ, Boston News Radio.
10: At 8:48, temporary late-night bar hours hitting a snag in Worcester.
18: A confusing situation over the weekend for a number of bars in Worcester. Stacey Blanchett is the owner of Dirt McGirt's and says police came in Saturday telling her all entertainment had to stop at 2 a.m. despite being allowed to stay open until 3.
19: I had an email that said 3 a.m., but then I have the Worcester Police Department coming in and saying 2 a.m.
18: This is all because of a mistake by the License Commission. Despite the state temporarily extending last call until 3 a.m., the city didn't extend entertainment licenses. There's a meeting to try and correct this, so you won't have to sit in silence that last hour. Blanchett doesn't see anyone being opposed to the change.
19: I think we're all in the same boat where, you know, we're just a little baffled as to how and where and who, you know, where the ball was dropped.
18: Brooke McCarthy, WBZ, Boston's News Radio.
10: And the Alcohol Commission has a meeting this morning on the matter. We continue now at 8:49. Engineers are rushing to prepare a rocket designed to stop an observatory from falling out of the sky.
20: After 21 years of looking for gamma ray bursts from low Earth orbit, NASA's Swift Observatory is now falling from the sky. The ambitious plan is to launch a robotic servicing spacecraft called Link that will rendezvous and dock with Swift and put it back in a proper orbit.
21: I have to be honest, no one thought it was going to be possible. No one thought we would get as far as we've already gotten today. And I have to be honest, there are still risks ahead of us.
20: NASA's Sean Domago-Goldman, Catalyst Space, won the contract for the mission just a few months ago, which is set to blast off from the Marshall Islands on June 27th. Rory O'Neill, WBZ, Boston's News Radio.
10: And we continue at 8:50, Toys versus Tech. It'll be at the movies this weekend.
22: Toy Story 5 is looking to score the biggest domestic box office debut of the year, between $145 and $150 million when it premieres in theaters this week, and that would put it ahead of the Super Mario Galaxy movie, which opened at just under $132 million back in April. The latest in the Disney Pixar franchise is also projected to make another $135 million overseas. Brian Antonelli, WBZ, Boston's News Radio. The days of the plates of
10: the grass in summer. And Apple is raising prices on its products, putting the blame on costs of memory and storage chips. CEO Tim Cook saying the company has been trying to shield customers from price increases, but the situation's become unsustainable. Demand for the chips skyrocketing alongside the growth of AI data centers. And slow in the roll. Citing years of wear and tear, Keith Richards saying the Rolling Stones may set up a residency in one city rather than a full-blown tour. The 82-year-old guitarist saying extreme travel has become more challenging, making a residency format more appealing for the band. Mick Jagger recently hinted the group's hopes to return to live performances next year. The Stones, by the way, they've got a new album. It's called Foreign Tongues and is going to be released coming up on July 10th. It is 8:51, and your traffic's on the way next.
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10: And right now in Boston, we are currently looking at 67 degrees here with those clouds. And it's 8:53. Traffic and weather together time. We've got Lori Grandy and the Subaru Retailers of New England all-wheel drive. Traffic on the threes.
11: We have been dealing with some delays on 495 southbound in Norton due to a crash. It's just cleared. It was just before Route 123. Residual delays, though, begin right around 140 heading to 123 there. 95 northbound, still heavy pockets getting through Wellesley approaching Route 20. The upper end of 128 southbound is slow through Wakefield, again through Lexington, right to Trapello Road and Waltham. Meantime, south of town, 24 southbound, we're still dealing with a left lane crash in Randolph just before the Horse Bridge. Traffic there is back to 93. Still tied up on the expressway northbound from the Furnacebrook Parkway heading into Boston. It's a 28-minute ride, Braintree to the O'Neill Tunnel. Southbound, watch out for a disabled vehicle in the right travel lane. It's just before Savin Hill. Now, on the Mass Pike eastbound, we're dealing with a crash in the breakdown lane. It's right by the Framingham service area. There's another crash eastbound by the Weston State Police Barracks we've been dealing with. That's also in the breakdown lane now and causing delays through that stretch of the roadway. And then heavy after that between the Market Street overpass and Fenway Park. Watch out for delays as well. Memorial Drive eastbound. Workers have set up shop for the day by Ames Street. Lori Grandy, WBC's traffic on the threes.
10: And now let's take a look at that forecast as we head over to WBZ AccuWeather meteorologist Heather Zare.
3: And we have seen the latest round of wet weather pushing through the area, lifting away right now through far northeastern parts of the state, as well as still some wet weather that is going to be lingering for the next several hours over New Hampshire and Maine. We're going to continue to have some additional showers as we go through the day. We're going to end up with more clouds than sun as we head up to about 76 degrees with high humidity and a gusty wind as well. A thunderstorm or two will catch up with us this afternoon and evening, and as those come through, there will be flooding, downpours, and damaging winds, so be prepared for that for the drive home. We'll turn out partly cloudy overnight then as we drop down to 68, then we have some sun and it's breezy, warm, but less humid tomorrow. Thought tomorrow's high will be 81. 80 degrees with sunshine for Saturday, then sun and some clouds, and about 75 for Father's Day, so it is a dry day, but a little bit cooler. I'm AccuWeather meteorologist Heather Zare, WBZ, Boston's News Radio.
10: And at the moment here on WBZ News Radio, we are at 67 degrees with clouds in Boston as it is now 8:57. And just into the WBZ News Radio newsroom, one of the most beloved Boston Bruins of all time will be watching his number soar into the garden rafters. WBZ's Drew Mulholland with more.
4: The Boston Bruins will bestow the club's highest honor upon number 37, captain and 2011 Stanley Cup champion Patrice Bergeron. Bergeron was a clutch goal scorer, but also known for his toughness, a born leader who played through pain. Who can forget the concussions or Bergeron lacing them up during the 2013 Cup Final? He had a punctured and collapsed lung, we learned later, torn cartilage, a hurt shoulder, but he played through it all and had to be hospitalized for 3 days after. Patrice Bergeron also becomes eligible for the NHL Hall of Fame this year, with announcements to come Monday. Bergeron was one of a kind, Bruins owner Jeremy Jacobs calling him an all-time legend of the Boston Bruins, a 20-year career all spent here in Boston. One team, amazing.
5: For the first time in 39 years, the Boston Bruins have won the Stanley Cup.
4: Congrats, Patrice Bergeron. Drew Mulholland, WBZ, Boston's News Radio.
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10: 64 degrees. We've got clouds here in Boston. It is 9 o'clock on this Thursday morning, June 18th, 2026. Thank you so much for joining us. And good morning. I'm Jim McKay, and here's what's happening. We've got some rain and storms around here this morning, and we are waiting on more thunderstorms that'll be on the way later on today.
11: Some wet weather to get to today, then we're turning more comfortable heading into the weekend.
10: And that is WBZ AccuWeather meteorologist Heather Zaire. That weekend forecast, by the way, outstanding. 80 degrees and sunshine all the way through. Meantime, President Trump celebrating a memorandum of understanding to end the war with Iran. But in Washington, criticism over the deal now coming from both sides of the aisle.
28: Critics say the administration has not been clear about what's actually in the deal. Senate Democratic leader Chuck Schumer accuses the White House of keeping the public in the dark.
29: It is just outrageous, outrageous that the administration is now saying that whatever's in the MOU is not the real agreement. This is foreign policy by clown car, except it's dangerous.
28: And Republican Senator Bill Cassidy called the deal with Iran the worst foreign policy blunder in decades.
10: Well, French President Emmanuel Macron saying the agreement paves the way for lasting peace and will lead to a decrease in energy prices. Top diplomats from China, Pakistan, also the NATO Secretary General, welcoming an open door to peace as well. And also new this morning. For the first time since March, gas prices nationally dipping below $4 per gallon. The new national average is sitting at $3.99. Massachusetts still playing catch-up. We're 12 cents higher at $4.11. New memorandum of understanding between the U.S. and Iran includes the reopening of the Strait of Hormuz. And also new this morning, police investigating a shooting in Sturbridge.
30: The Sturbridge Police Department and Massachusetts State Police responded just before 1 o'clock this morning to a reported shooting at 400 Haines Street. That's the address associated with the Sturbridge Plaza Hotel. The Worcester County District Attorney's Office is also involved in the investigation. Authorities say there is no threat to the public at this time, but are asking residents to avoid speculation while investigators gather more information on what happened. We're expecting more details on this later today. WBZ News Radio will bring them to you when available. Jay Ouellette, WBZ Boston's News Radio.
14: And we wish the Red Sox were certainly playing a little bit better baseball.
17: Louie Varlin dominates the Red Sox, striking out the side on 10 pitches.
14: Well, that from the Toronto broadcast, as they are certainly celebrating. 3-0 Blue Jays win last night. You got some day baseball at Fenway today. World Cup action, another busy day. 4 matches on the pitch, highlighted by Mexico and South Korea tonight. Next match at Boston Stadium in Foxborough tomorrow with Scotland and Morocco. Coming up here in just a few moments on WBZ News Radio, we are getting ready for the summer travel season. It's going to be a busy an expensive one. 9:03. We're back on the roads. Traffic every 10 minutes, and Lori Grandy is here with the Subaru Retailers of New England all-wheel drive. Traffic on the threes.
11: Well, it's been a real trial for folks this morning on the Mass Pike. Unfortunately, eastbound on the Mass Pike, we're dealing with a crash in Framingham. It's right at the Framingham service area. It's been moved out of the left-hand lane to the breakdown lane, so we're dealing with delays there. Earlier crash we had in Weston, that multi-vehicle crash that had closed down the entire roadway for a bit. That has finally cleared eastbound on the Mass Pike by the Weston State Police Barracks. Once you get past it, it's tough again approaching Fenway Park. In Cambridge, watch out for work crews. They've set up shop for the day. Memorial Drive eastbound right by Ames Street. The right travel lane is closed. We are seeing delays from Mass Ave to that point there. Traffic continues to slow on Storrow Drive eastbound approaching Kenmore Square and again at Government Center. Sumner Tunnel's full. So's the Ted Williams Tunnel. The Tobin still back to the Chelsea curves and 93 southbound. You're slowing down from Medford Square to the Zakin Bridge. So a little bit of improvement there. Northbound Expressway, about 25 minutes, Braintree to Boston. It's slowing as well on the southbound side. We had a disabled vehicle. Actually, it's still sitting there in the right travel lane on the expressway southbound right by Savin Hill. Lori Grandy, WBZ's traffic on the threes.
14: And the clouds have been winning out so far this morning. We had a few swirling showers out there, and it's just going to be one of those days where it'll be kind of off and on, and then later on this afternoon, we're looking at some pretty strong thunderstorms that we're going to be really forming here north and west of Boston, really off towards New Hampshire and Vermont's going to get the bulk of it, but it could dip down and swing across different parts of the Merrimack Valley out towards central and north central Massachusetts for sure. Now, for the rest of the weekend after today, as we look towards Friday, tomorrow, beautiful day on Friday, high of 81, beautiful day Saturday, sunshine high around 80, and then Sunday, highs into the 70s with sunshine, celebrating dear old dad on Sunday. You're going to have some great weather to do so, and we cross over into the summer season officially Sunday morning in the 4 o'clock hour. So certainly enjoy the weekend. It's going to be spectacular. Right now in Boston, we're at 64 degrees here with those clouds. It is 9:06 on this Thursday morning. Well, with that, your summer travel plans are getting pricey.
18: Everything seems to cost more in 2026, right? And recent surveys find that nearly 3/4 of Americans worry that money could affect their summer travel plans. So what do we do out there? Nick Colantuno is a certified financial planner with Johnson Brunetti. He's seeing a lot of group trips these days. They're all the rage.
19: Absolutely. Not only am I seeing that with clients, I mean, I'm doing that myself, right? It's my wife, Julia, and I. We have our two kids, Laura and Jordan. I've got a lot of other friends who are in a similar boat. They want to travel. We want to travel. Let's get a house together. Let's go to the same place. You know, it just makes life a lot easier. It also makes these trips a lot more affordable. You know, in most cases, a little more fun.
18: Yeah, but more than half of the travelers in this country, or would-be travelers, probably more accurate, do say that they're cutting back on trips this year. Drew Mulholland, WBZ, Boston's News Radio.
14: And it's now 9:07. We are learning more details about what could be brought forward as evidence in the Lindsay Clancy murder trial. 35-year-old Duxbury mother, who's pled not guilty in the deaths of her three children, she's being accused of murder after spiraling in a mental health-related breakdown in January of 2023. She is expected to be in court today, briefly leaving Tewksbury Hospital for that hearing. Now, as prosecutors are also looking to play the initial 911 on tapes of her husband, Patrick Clancy, and are also requesting crime scene photos to be shown in court. It's 9:07 here on WBZ News Radio. In the meantime, 6 months in prison, over $136,000 in restitution. That is the sentence for Thomas Clasby Jr., 67-year-old one-time leader of Elder Services in Quincy, who pleaded guilty to embezzlement charges along with mail and wire fraud. Clasby used public funds for lavish personal spending, including a car, 150 pounds of bourbon steak tips, recording studio time, even a framed portrait of himself. It's now 9:08. It is time for business. Let's count down to the opening bell on Wall Street. We head over to Bloomberg's Courtney Donahoe.
2: Well, good morning. Traders are looking to make a comeback this morning after yesterday's sell-off. President Trump signing an interim deal to end the war with Iran. That is lifting stocks. 20 minutes to the open and S&P futures are up 62 points. Dow futures are gaining 240. Meantime, new Fed Chair Kevin Warsh made it clear the central bank will not tolerate high inflation. Traders are now betting on a rate hike by October. That sent stocks tumbling yesterday, the Dow falling 507 points. And shares of Intel are surging this morning. President Trump says the chipmaker will work alongside Apple to design and produce semiconductors globally. Landing Apple as a customer represents a massive win for Intel and potentially helps attract additional new business. I'm Courtney Donahoe, Bloomberg Business on WBZ Boston's News Radio.
14: Still to come. A Jersey voice rising again. That's all coming up. A bit of a dreary day out there. It's 9:09.
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7: Red Sox get shut out by the Blue Jays 3-0 as the Sox drop to a season-high 13 games under 500. The offensive struggles continuing for Boston as they went 0-for-12 with runners in scoring position. Interim manager Chad Tracy was asked if he thinks that they're pressing at the plate.
8: They want it bad. You can feel the frustration. They know we're getting the chances. They're working hard at it. And we're getting some spots and not getting the hit. But, you know, then we'll have a stretch where it will come.
7: The Sox will look to avoid the sweep this afternoon. Sonny Gray gets the ball. First pitch at Fenway is at 1:35. And in golf, the U.S. Open gets underway this morning at Shinnecock Hills Golf Club in New York. J.J. Spahn is the defender.

0: defending champ. 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
1: And right now we are seeing some clouds out there. It has been a dreary type of morning. And again, we are following some stormy weather that's going to be heading our way later in the day, and some off and on showers out there early going on this Thursday. Traffic and weather together time. We check it every 10 minutes. We've got Lori Grandy with the Subaru Retailers of New England All-Wheel Drive. Traffic on the threes.
2: So some good news in Randolph. We had a crash on the southbound side of Route 24 just before the horse bridge. That's now been cleared. Still residual volume, though, from 93 getting through Randolph there. Also, watch out for delays still downtown. The Sumner Tunnel continues to roll back to the airport. Same deal for the Ted Williams Tunnel. The Tobin is much better. Slow now through the Chelsea curves to the Lever Connector. 93 southbound hangs up right at Medford Square, and it is slow to the Zakim Bridge, but that's much better than it's been. Lever Connector is still full. Traffic continues to be slowing on the eastbound side of Memorial Drive. This is due to a work crew in Cambridge. They're right by Ames Street. The right travel lane is closed off there, and traffic is slow from Mass Ave. Now, the Pike eastbound, the toughest stuff we're seeing, there's still a lot of volume, basically getting, it's moving, though, through Framingham and getting through West End, but it doesn't really slow down until you hit the Fenway Park area. Lori Grandy, WBZ's traffic on the threes.
1: And Lori, clouds, they've been winning out, and they will continue to win out today, and we'll have some more pop-up showers and storms later on. Highs climbing up into the mid to upper 70s later on this afternoon. It's just going to be, not really a great day out there, but we're clearing the decks for this weekend after today, and we're looking like a great Father's Day weekend.
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1: And good morning, I'm Jim McKay, and here are the five things you need to know at 9:15. President Trump signs a memorandum of understanding, a promise the Strait of Hormuz will reopen. Hopefully gas prices will continue to slide. The national average has now hit $3.99 for the first time since March. Shooting at a hotel in Sturbridge overnight and reports of a car into a building. Little details on what happened, awaiting more information. And a World Cup action back on the pitch. Mexico and South Korea tonight. Team USA tomorrow, along with Scotland and Morocco from Foxborough. Life in prison for Rex Shurman, the man known as the Gilgo Killer.
4: I am responsible for what was said in this room today.
5: Rex Shurman again confessed his guilt Wednesday, moments before he was sentenced to life behind bars. Charged with brutally killing seven women, he pleaded guilty in April and admitted in court to killing an eighth. The murders spanned from 1993 to 2010, when the search for one missing woman turned up several sets of human remains near Gilgo Beach on New York's Long Island. But it wasn't until 2023 that matching DNA from a discarded pizza crust helped investigators link Shurman to the crimes.
6: Rex, did you do it?
5: In court Wednesday, victims' family members had the chance to address him directly for the first time, including Jessica Taylor's cousin, Jasmine Robinson.
7: For a while, it felt like this day would never come. The pain and devastation your murders have caused is immeasurable.
5: Maureen Brainard Barnes' daughter, Nicolette.
8: Rex Shurman stole decades of life from a woman who should still be here making memories with the people who love her.
5: Judge Tim Mazie, visibly emotional, also had some strong words for the self-confessed murderer.
9: You're a disgusting and despicable small man, if you're a man at all, and you're a coward.
5: After Shurman was led from the courtroom in handcuffs.
10: It's a day that I've been thinking of my whole life.
5: Liliana Waterman, who was just three when her mother Megan was killed, offered this conclusion.
11: Stop saying his name, stop putting his face everywhere. Put the girl's face, put their names, and make it known that we are the ones who live on for them.
1: Well, CBS's Tom Hansen, Rex Shurman has no chance of parole. Ranking the red, white, and blue in you.
12: With the national holiday just hours away and the 250th birthday of America on the horizon, a new survey seeks to quantify the level of patriotism in each state. With Massachusetts, the very cradle of freedom, middle of the pack at 31st overall.
13: I just can't believe that.
12: Yet that's what the study found. Based on a series of criteria such as the number of residents who are active members of the military, veterans, and reserves, along with the number of people who vote, volunteers, and those who engage in civic responsibilities like jury duty. Whatever the metric, he ain't buying it.
14: That is absolutely ridiculous.
12: Virginia ranks number one overall in patriotism according to the numbers. Vermont comes in third. Chris Fama, WBZ. Boston's News Radio.
1: Well, a local community is about to get a lot more fun for kids of all different kinds of abilities.
6: Renovations are coming to the Kennedy Schoolyard in Somerville. It's going to be the city's first fully inclusive playground. The project expands the current setup by about one third and includes accessible equipment so all children can play together regardless of abilities. Construction will take place in two phases over the next 2 years to complete the transformation. Matt Shearer, WBZ, Boston's News Radio.
1: Parade time for New Yorkers. New York Knicks and their millions of fans will be flooding into the streets of New York today for their ticker tape championship parade.
15: The barricades are in place. The big screens are up. Until now, fans could only dream of seeing the Canyon of Heroes dripping in orange and blue.
16: Been waiting a long time.
17: Foam fingers, Cubs, foam.
15: 10,000 uniformed police officers will police the parade, nearly one-third of the entire department. This will be the NYPD's largest deployment ever for a scheduled event.
1: And that right there is ABC's Anthony Carlo. 10 a.m. start time today in Lower Manhattan. Knicks owner James Dolan saying this week the team will visit the White House to celebrate their NBA title. Would be the first NBA team to do so in President Trump's tenure. A bill to officially designate May 17th as Bruce Lee Day in California is heading to Governor Gavin Newsom's desk.
2: The bill was introduced by Democratic Assemblymember Matt Haney of San Francisco, where Lee was born. It would honor the icon's impact on film, culture, and Chinese American history. The state Senate passed the bill in a unanimous 38-0 vote. May 17th was the day Lee returned to San Francisco at the age of 18. If Newsom signs the bill, Lee would become the first Chinese American commemorated with a day in California. I'm Tammy Trujillo.
1: And we continue at 9:20, a legendary rocker getting a clean bill of health. Well, good medicine, actually, as John Bon Jovi says he is now fully recovered from vocal cord surgery. He's going to hit the stage with his band next month. It's been 4 years since he went under the knife, saying the healing took longer than expected, but he's back, set to play 9 shows at Madison Square Garden, beginning on July 7th. Clouds now. We've got storms later. Traffic next.

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8: And we've got cloudy conditions here at the moment. We are hanging out in the 60s, and then eventually later on, we'll be back in the 70s. But again, we've got storms that'll be swirling around this afternoon. For now, we're back on those roads, and Lori Grandy is here with the Subaru Retailers of New England. All-wheel drive, traffic on the threes.
9: All right, we're still getting through it out there. We have about a 26-minute ride on the northbound side of the expressway from Braintree to Boston. The delays don't begin until Adams Street, though. Southbound side, you get some heavy volume there, Columbia Road to Freeport Street. We had a disabled vehicle right before Savin Hill. That's out of the way right now, so that's some good news. 93 southbound hangs up right around Route 60, Medford Square, heading to the Zakin Bridge. Lever connector is still full. Eastbound Mass Pike, just slow now through Alston, approaching Fenway Park. I mean, earlier than that, you know, it's just a lot of volume through Framingham and heading in towards Fenway, but really jams up through Alston there right now. Memorial Drive eastbound, we have road construction at Ames Street in Cambridge. The right travel lane is closed off there, and traffic is back to Mass Ave. Route 1, still heavy and slow approaching the Jug Handle lights through Peabody. Tobin Bridge delays don't begin until you get through the Chelsea curves there to the connector. Sumner Tunnel's full, so is the Ted Williams Tunnel. Watch out for some delays still eastbound on Storrow Drive. It's slow from the Fairfield Street footbridge to Government Center. Now watch out for delays if you're approaching the Sagamore Bridge, still about a mile's worth of sluggish traffic there. Lori Grant, WBZ's traffic on the threes.
8: And we're getting a look at that forecast now as we head over to WBZ AccuWeather meteorologist Heather Zare.
10: And at the moment, we are dry across the area with the last round of showers having lifted off to the northeast. We're not seeing a whole lot in the way of sunshine, but we can see some of that now as we go through the next couple of hours. Overall, though, we're going to end up with a lot of clouds for today. It's windy and it's humid. We'll top out at 76 degrees. We can have additional showers here for this morning, but then as we head through this afternoon, there'll be some heavier thunderstorms that can produce flooding, downpours, and damaging winds. They'll move away this evening, and it turns out partly cloudy behind the storms with a low of 68, and we'll have a partly sunny sky as it stays breezy and warm tomorrow. The humidity will come down as well with a high of 81. Sunshine and breezy with a high near 80 on Saturday, then cooler for Father's Day. The high will be 75, but it's going to be dry with sun and some clouds. I'm AccuWeather meteorologist Heather Zare, WBZ, Boston's News Radio.
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1: 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Let's go places.
8: Well, there's certainly going to be a new product hitting the market later this summer that will have the attention of many pet owners and outdoor enthusiasts around the country. With the rise of tick bites so early this season, an at-home tick test that can tell you if a tick that's been on you carries Lyme disease is about to hit the market. It's called Lyme Alert. It goes on sale in August, and the concept came from where else? A laboratory at MIT. It'll allow people to prevent any unnecessary trips to the emergency room. Also lets you insert a tick found on your body into a capsule, and then it runs a test. There's also some lab work involved. It's priced at $40 per kit, but could wind up costing a little bit more than that with the testing. It's 927. You got my head above the clouds. Yeah, just one of those mornings out there, and we're also waiting on some nasty weather that's going to be heading in our direction later on in the day. But for now, we're settling around 70 degrees. Coming up in your 9:30 news on WBZ News Radio, some nails found on the beach. We'll tell you what they're doing there near Cape Cod. And also, the Scottish invasion of Boston continues. Top stories next. Got my head above the clouds, feet above the ground. I'm
11: not coming down, down, down, down. 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
8: 6 67 degrees. We've got clouds in Boston and a little bit of swirling rain in different spots out there. 9:30 as we continue Thursday morning, June 18th, 2026. Thank you so much for joining us. I'm Jim McKay, and here's what's happened. Yeah, it's just going to be one of those days. We've got the sunshine coming on the way for us this weekend. Father's Day is going to be spectacular for Sunday, but we got to get through quite a little bit of a nasty day here. These strong thunderstorm chances probably more towards central in different parts of Massachusetts, west of 495 for sure, down towards the Pike. But outside of that, we are looking at a really just a cloudy day out there. Meantime, a walk on this local beach can prove to be painful.
2: On Cape Cod, Bourne police issue a warning this week as more than 100 burnt nails are found after someone apparently burned a pallet while having a beach fire on Sagamore Beach. So many people use old wooden pallets for a base of a fire pit. The wood burns up, the nails do not. They've been busy using magnets and metal detectors to find all of them and are now stepping up enforcement when it comes to these beach fires. Matt Phipps, WBZ, Boston's News Radio.
8: And at 9:32, officials at Harvard are facing more questions about their ties to Jeffrey Epstein, chairman of the House Judiciary Committee. Democratic Congressman Jamie Raskin of Maryland sending a letter seeking more information about their ties to the late financier and sex offender with ties to some of the most powerful people in the world. This week, they have sent letters to both Harvard and Bard College, where Epstein used to make donations and have a presence on both campuses. Well, World Cup action, another busy day today with four matches highlighted by Mexico and South Korea. The next match at Boston Stadium in Foxborough is tomorrow with Scotland and Morocco. Eye to the Tartan Army. And the Scots are about the only thing fun going on at Fenway these days.
3: Still unable to score, and they have left now 22 men on base.
8: Oof, you could hear it in Dave O'Brien's voice there on Ness and the Red Sox. Can't get anything going last night against the Blue Jays, another loss, 3-0. You got day baseball today over at Fenway. And with Scotland soccer not in action till tomorrow, they're getting quite creative in how they're killing time and having fun around here.
6: Yeah, the Scottish invasion just in the last day saw one Scotsman posing for photos on a police motorcycle. That was funny. More local bars ran out of beer. That's been a general theme. And this guy laced up the skates and hit up the Boston Bruins practice rink.
23: Okay, Boston, so as we have seen, there has been a Scottish takeover in your amazing city that we are now calling New Glasgow. But now we're taking over the hockey. Let's do this.

0: traffic and weather together as we continue here on this Thursday morning. And we've got Lori Grandy here with the Subaru Retailers of New England all-wheel drive traffic on the threes.
1: Well, Jim, we're getting there, but we're certainly not out of the woods just yet. We're still dealing with a lot of heavy volume, especially downtown. Now, 93 southbound, that is an improvement. It doesn't slow down until Medford Square now, approaching the Zakim Bridge. Still heavy on the Mass Pike eastbound from Market Street to Fenway Park. Watch out for delays there. Memorial Drive eastbound, work crews have set up shop at Ames Street, so the right travel lane is blocked off in Cambridge, and traffic is slow from Mass Ave. Now, the northbound side of the expressway doesn't slow down until Adams Street now, still about a 25-minute ride from Braintree to Boston. The southbound side is slow, right around Savin Hill to Freeport Street, but the earlier breakdown we had on the expressway southbound has cleared. Now, Route 1A southbound still slow out of Revere, approaching Boardman Street. Traffic continues to be heavy on the Tobin Bridge through the Chelsea curves, and lots of volume still getting through the Sumner and the Ted Williams tunnels. 495 northbound, expect delays through Chelmsford. It's stop and go from the Lowell Connector to Woburn Street. Lori Grandy, WBZ's traffic on the threes.
0: And now we're taking a look here at our forecast. We've got clouds in Boston, and our highs today will be climbing into the 70s, and we'll have some lingering showers and thunderstorms out there later on. Our lows tonight heading down to 68 degrees. We clear out for tomorrow and then off towards the weekend. Highs around 80 with sunshine, clouds, a little bit breezy out there Saturday and Sunday as well. It is set to be a great Father's Day weekend ahead of us. At the moment, we are at 67 degrees with cloudy skies in Boston at 9:36. Temporary late night bar hours hitting a snag at Worcester.
2: A handful of bars in Worcester took advantage of the temporary summer extension of last call hours over the weekend. And Stacy Blanchett is the owner of Dirt McGirt's. She says Worcester police came into the bar around 11 p.m. on Saturday night with some bad news.
3: All entertainment needed to cease at 2 a.m. My bartender and, you know, the patrons that were there were just kind of like, huh? What?
2: The extension did not apply to all establishments' entertainment licenses, meaning no TV, music, and bar games. Officials say this was an oversight by the License Commission.
3: I was on the call for the alcohol meeting, and there wasn't anyone opposed to it there that showed up. I don't see anyone opposing it.
2: Brooke McCarthy, WBZ, Boston's News Radio.
0: At 9:37, Caitlin Clark is getting her own signature Nike shoe at $140. The Caitlin 1 will drop on October 1st. The Indiana Fever star saying having her own shoe has been a dream for as long as she can remember. Caitlin Clark is joining two other active WNBA players who have their own signature swoosh shoes, and remembering one of the co-founders of a legendary band. Walter Parizader, saxophonist for Chicago, has died at the age of 81 after a battle with Alzheimer's. He helped found the band. It was his idea to infuse horns with rock, put a whole new spin on the classic rock generation as Chicago tops the charts with one of the most unique sounds ever heard on the radio at the time. Walter Parizader of Chicago, dead at 81, remembering him this morning. Now it is time for business. As we are opening up on Wall Street, we check in with Bloomberg's Courtney Donahoe.
4: Well, President Trump signing an interim deal to end the war with Iran and reopen the Strait of Hormuz, speeding up the timeline for the agreement to go into effect. This is driving stocks higher this morning after yesterday's significant drop. And by the way, it's very tough right now to get around the Wall Street area. The Knicks parade is kicking off in the financial district in about 20 minutes from now. There's pretty much a lockdown in the whole area. The S&P 500 is up 54 points, the Dow rising 325. Shares of Apple are higher. The tech giant plans to raise prices on its products to offset the increasing costs of memory and storage chips. CEO Tim Cook telling the Wall Street Journal, the situation has become unsustainable. No word on the timing or scale of the increases. I'm Courtney Donahoe, Bloomberg Business on WBZ Boston's News Radio.
0: And all right, Courtney, still to come. Yeah, I'm gonna take my horse to the old town road. I'm gonna ride till I can't no more. Well, Lil Nas X letting his fans in on a battle that he's been dealing with, and also

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4: Red Sox fall to the Blue Jays 3-0, dropping them to a season-high 13 games under 500. Isaiah Kiner-Falefa says they need to take things one day at a time right now.
5: When a team's not winning, up top's looking at how they can make this team better. So, like, as individuals, if everybody, you know, everybody has to do their job. And if you're not doing your job, you know, things are probably going to start happening.
4: The Sox will look to avoid getting swept at Fenway today. First pitch is at 1:35. The third major on the golf calendar gets underway this morning as the U.S. Open tees off at Shinnecock Hills Golf Club in Southampton, New York. And there's four matches at the World Cup today as group play continues. Czechia and South Africa get things started when they square off at noon in Atlanta. Dan Watkins, WBZ Boston's News Radio.
6: Right now it is 9:43 as we are heading right back out there on those roadways, checking traffic and weather together every 10 minutes with Lori Grandy and the Subaru retailers of New England All-Wheel Drive. Traffic on the threes.
7: Well, Jim, we're just getting reports of a slowly rolling grass-cutting crew. They're out there on Route 6 westbound just after 1:30 in Sandwich. The left-hand lane is knocked out there, so just that right travel lane is getting by, and it's about a 2 mile backup getting past those guys there, or girls, or whoever, it doesn't matter. Anyway, Route 6 westbound just after 1:30 in Sandwich. 95 northbound in Canton, there is a crash reported now near Dedham Street. We'll keep an eye on that situation. Downtown, Ted Williams Tunnel is still back to the airport. The Sumner is heavy at the entrance, and the Tobin is slow from the center span to the Leverett Connector. Eastbound, Storrow Drive is tough between the Fairfield Street footbridge and Government Center. Now, Memorial Drive, we're seeing delays as well eastbound. This is due to road construction right by Ames Street in Cambridge. The right lane knocked out there, so traffic is back to Mass Ave. The toughest delays we're seeing on the Mass Pike right now are through Brighton from the Market Street overpass to Fenway. 93 southbound is slow from Mystic Valley Parkway to the Zakim Bridge. Northbound side of the expressway hangs up now at East Milton Square, getting up towards the Southampton Street area. 22 minutes is the ride between Braintree and Boston. Lori Grandy, WBZ's traffic on the three.
6: And Lori, we've got those clouds out there, and we are sprinkling off and on with some light rain showers in different spots. We're really looking out for this afternoon is when we could see some showers and thunderstorms. Some of those could be severe, but it looks like that's probably a better chance for New Hampshire and Vermont. Nevertheless, a dreary type of Thursday before we have a great weekend of weather ahead of us.
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6: And good morning, I'm Jim McKay, and here are the five things you need to know at 9:45. A Bourne police warning about people having beach fires. Piles of sharp burnt nails were found on the beach, leftover from a burned pallet in a fire pit. Tartan Army takes over Boston. Scotland getting ready for another match in Foxborough as they'll be taking on Morocco tomorrow night. House Judiciary Committee contacting Harvard over Jeffrey Epstein ties, sending them another letter seeking more information. Nation. And Caitlin Clark getting her own exclusive Nike shoe. It will be called the Caitlin One, and it drops on October 1st. A battle for independence remembered in Charlestown on its 251st anniversary.
8: The sounds of a fife and drum corps echoed across Charlestown as the city paused to remember the Battle of Bunker Hill. It was June 17, 1775, that colonial men made a valiant stand against British redcoats who vastly outnumbered them.
9: After hours of hard fighting, the revolutionaries lost the hill, but the British walked away stunned because the people of Boston had shown what they were capable of. The redcoats suffered twice as many casualties as the patriots. And every once in a while, an underdog shows the world a little something.
8: Boston Mayor Michelle Wu recalling the historic battle that set the tone for the American Revolution and has forever since been remembered as a pivotal moment on the nation's march to independence. In Charlestown, Mike Macklin, WBZ, Boston's News Radio.
6: Ranking the red, white, and blue in you.
10: With the national holiday just hours away and the 250th birthday of America on the horizon, a new survey seeks to quantify the level of patriotism in each state, with Massachusetts, the very cradle of freedom, middle of the pack at 31st overall.
11: I just can't believe that.
10: Yet that's what the study found, based on a series of criteria such as the number of residents who are active members of the military, veterans, and reserves, along with the number of people who vote, volunteers, and those who engage in civic responsibilities like jury duty. Whatever the metric, he ain't buying it.
12: That is absolutely ridiculous.
10: Virginia ranks number one overall in patriotism according to the numbers. Vermont comes in third. Chris Fama, WBZ. Boston's News Radio.
6: And at 9:48, the cost of the summer getaway is putting stress on the American family.
13: Life is costing so much money these days. Gas, groceries, places to stay, you know the deal. And with that, recent surveys show Americans are cutting back on the number of trips they take. And that hurts.
14: Everybody wants to travel. Everybody loves the idea of going out, making those memories.
13: But Nick Colantuono, certified financial planner with Johnson Brunetti, says you have to be smart. He sees too many people make that big mistake.
14: You know, if that trip results in you having $12,000 in credit card debt that you're then paying back for the next 3 or 4 years, that's a big no-no.
13: And a lot of families are indeed pushing off that summer vacay to that summer hotspot and maybe going in the off-season, try to get the fix that way. Got to get creative. Drew Mulholland, WBZ, Boston's News Radio.
6: Salem is looking to lean on its booming tourism business to help build a new high school.
15: With the kind of traffic they get in October, Salem Mayor Dominic Pangallo says tourists are a somewhat untapped stream of money.
16: So we're asking for the ability to raise a little bit more off the 3.5 million tourists that come to Salem every year.
15: That's why he wants to raise taxes on hotel stays and short-term rentals about 3%, all to pay for a pricey new high school building project that's costing the city more than $200 million.
16: We project over the lifetime of the bond will generate around $55 million that we don't have to ask property taxpayers for.
15: A big part of this move was avoiding any more taxes on homeowners who already voted to okay an override and get charged more this past spring. Pangallo says this is in line with other tourist-heavy areas.
16: And that number is consistent with what 28 other cities and towns currently do.
15: The city council has approved the tax hikes, but Beacon Hill has to give its okay too. Kyle Schaffel, WBZ, Boston's News Radio.
6: A strange figure is lurking in one local town with one mission: to make sure you don't get bit.
17: Have you seen him? A mannequin named Fulton. It's being placed around Mansfield, part of a tick safety ambassador program, teaching people how to steer clear from ticks. They're doing it because CDC data shows unusually high emergency room visits in the Northeast for tick bites. 2026 levels are among the highest recorded for this time of year. So Fulton is dressed in protective clothing and can be spotted in public places like the library, town hall, community events, all to demonstrate safe outdoor habits such as repellent use and tick checks. Officials in Mansfield say the goal is to normalize prevention behavior and raise awareness as tick season intensifies in the region. Matt Shearer, WBZ, Boston's News Radio.
6: X marks the spot. Nas X back on social media giving fans an update on his mental health as the rapper was ordered to complete a 2-year mental health treatment plan after his arrest last year for allegedly attacking authorities in Los Angeles. His real name is Montero Lamar Hill, saying he's doing much better. Promise some new music is also going to be dropping in the near future. It's 9:51. In our near future, only thing dropping is going to be some thunderstorms on the ground later on today, and it looks like it's going to be, well, a good chunk north and west of Boston that's going to get it the hardest. Your traffic with Lori Grandy is on the way next.
3: 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You know you can still get your local news on that thing. 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
6: And right now, we've got those clouds still here on this Thursday morning in Boston. It is 9:53. Back out on those roadways, seeing how things are doing. Lori Grandy's here with the Subaru Retailers of New England all-wheel drive traffic on the threes.
7: Well, we're still, you know, getting through it, but we're getting through it pretty well right now. The northbound side of the expressway is still carrying a lot of volume east Milton Square to Southampton Street, but it's a 20-minute ride Braintree to Boston right now, so that's much better than it was. Southbound on the expressway, going to find that slow pocket there right around Columbia Road to Freeport Street. 93 southbound, much better now through Medford. Doesn't really slow down until Mystic Valley Parkway approaching the Zakim Bridge. Still, the lever connector is slow getting onto Storrow Drive. Eastbound Mass Pike, heavy through Brighton approaching Fenway Park. Work crews have set up eastbound on Memorial Drive right by Ames Street. It's construction in the right travel lane, so that lane is closed off there in Cambridge, and traffic is right back to Mass Ave. Watch out for delays still in Sandwich, Route 6 westbound. The trouble is there's a slowly moving grass cutting crew out there just after Route 130. The left-hand lane is knocked out and traffic is slow for about 2 miles approaching them. Watch out for a crash as well. 95 northbound. This is right near Dedham Street in Canton. Keep an eye on that situation for you. Lori Grandy, WBZ's traffic on the threes.
6: And Lori, a check on that forecast now. A bit of an unsettling day out there and not getting too much better today. As we check in with WBZ AccuWeather meteorologist Heather Zare.
7: Windy and more humid today with clouds and some sunshine. There'll be a couple of showers around this morning, then a thunderstorm or two for this afternoon and evening that can produce flooding downpours and damaging winds. The high today will be 76. Turning out partly cloudy overnight with a low of 68, then breezy and warm with clouds and sun tomorrow. It'll also be less humid with a high of 81. Sunshine and breezy with a high near 80 on Saturday, then Father's Day will be cooler. More sun than clouds, high 75. I'm AccuWeather meteorologist Heather Zare, WBZ, Boston's News Radio.
6: And at 9:56, we're hovering right around 70 degrees here in Boston. As we continue, it is 9:56 on this Thursday morning. Engineers rushing to prepare a rocket designed to stop an observatory from falling right out of the sky.
24: After 21 years of looking for gamma ray bursts from low Earth orbit, NASA's Swift Observatory is now falling from the sky. The ambitious plan is to launch a robotic servicing spacecraft called Link that will rendezvous and dock with Swift and put it back in a proper orbit.
25: I have to be honest, no one thought it was going to be possible. No one thought we would get as far as we've already gotten today. And I have to be honest, there are still risks ahead of us.
24: NASA's Sean Domagoj-Goldman, Catalyst Space, won the contract for the mission just a few months ago, which is set to blast off from the Marshall Islands on June 27th. Rory O'Neill, WBZ, Boston's News Radio.
6: Hey, a Rockport lobsterman pulling up a rare blue lobster. Mike Tupper already thrilled, and then he does it again. Two blue lobsters off the Rockport coast. One he estimated was around 9 pounds with one claw, the other 7 pounds. Talk about a catch. This Thursday morning here, we've had such beautiful weather over these past, 7 to 10 days here, and it looks like we've got a little sunshine at the moment, but watch out later on. Coming up in your 10 o'clock news, getting you the very latest out of a breaking news story this morning involving a shooting out in Sturbridge. We've got the details coming up. Kendall Buell is standing by. Your headlines, top stories, everything you need to know. Your 10 o'clock news is on the way next. That's just the way.
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30: Hazy sunshine in Boston. We are at 74 degrees. Good morning. Thanks for joining us. I'm Kendall Buell. Here's what's happening. A chaotic early morning scene in Sturbridge. Police have been on scene at the Sturbridge Plaza Hotel since around 1 a.m. investigating a shooting. WBZ's Sherry Small is there.
31: It happened just before 1 a.m. at the Plaza Hotel in Sturbridge on Hines Street, right off of I-84. State and local police responded to a report of a shooting. Also at the scene, a black SUV had crashed into a hotel room, crashing right into the exterior of the room on the ground floor of the three-story hotel. That SUV was towed away at about 7:30 this morning. A big gaping hole in the wall remains. No word yet on any injuries, fatalities, or arrests. but police say there is no threat to the public. In Sturbridge, Sherry Small, WBZ Boston's News Radio.
30: U.S. Defense Secretary Pete Hegseth is taking shots at NATO. Hegseth has announced a six-month Pentagon review of American forces in Europe, criticizing NATO allies for not providing access to bases for U.S. forces to launch attacks on Iran.
8: These allies, they put America's sons and daughters, our sons and daughters, at risk by denying them the predictable access, basing, and overflight that never should have been in question at all.
30: Hegseth also accused Europe of prioritizing gender equity and climate change over defense. Just weeks ago, the Trump administration said it would no longer provide much military support should any NATO member come under attack, leaving those allies to scramble to find equipment and plug any gaps. President Trump, meanwhile, returning to Washington after signing the Memorandum of Understanding to end the war in Iran and facing tough criticism from lawmakers on both sides of the aisle who say the U.S. got swindled in the deal. ABC's Mary Bruce.
10: Republican Senator Bill Cassidy posting before the war, the strait was open, Iran was being crushed by sanctions, and 13 service members were still alive. Now, 13 Americans are dead. Families have paid billions at the pump. Sanctions will be lifted, and the bombing has stopped. Adding, this is the worst foreign policy blunder in decades.
11: President Trump is firing back at his critics, saying those who think he hasn't been tough enough on Iran are, quote, either jealous, bad people, or stupid.
30: A key question now will be whether the U.S. can win stricter limits on Iran's program for a longer term. The U.S. wants Iran to give up or dilute its stockpile of highly enriched uranium, which Iran developed in retaliation after Trump pulled out of the 2015 accord. Boston's Blue Hill Ave revamp is hitting an unexpected roadblock. A coalition opposed to Michelle Wu's plan for a center bus lane is trying to kill it by asking the Trump administration to pull the $80 million in federal funding the mayor has secured. The coalition, including the Boston NAACP and former state senator Diane Wilkerson, says the project would upend the neighborhood. The bus lane would be part of a $162 million project to ease congestion in the Blue Hill corridor among the busiest stretches in Boston. A legendary Bruin gets his due. We'll tell you all about it in just inside a couple of minutes. Right now, though, it's 3 minutes into this 10 o'clock hour in time for the Subaru Retailers of New England all-wheel drive traffic on the threes. Good morning, Kevin Brennan.
2: And good morning there, Kendall Buell. We'll start things off heading into downtown Boston, 93 southbound. Still a slow go. Somerville Assembly Square getting on that lower deck, Zakim Bridge into the O'Neill Tunnel. And then watch out for a right lane disabled vehicle in the tunnel by the ramps to the Mass Pike. Down ramp off of 93, slow just after 93, getting down to Storrow Drive. Storrow Drive eastbound's locked up Mass Ave all the way over to the off-ramp to Government Center. Inbound Tobin Bridge, you're hung up inside the City Square Tunnel. Still got some company on the eastbound East Boston side of the Sumner and westbound Ted Williams Tunnel, and getting over to Route 93. Eastbound on the Mass Pike, right lane exiting delays here to Route 95 in Weston, a little slow approaching Newton Corner, exit 127, and then you're jammed here again from Brighton all the way into the Prue Tunnel. Northbound Expressway, you can make it up to Granite Avenue, slow from there up past Columbia Road. Southbound a little busy, Columbia Road down to the gas tank, and then you got some pockets of slowdowns, Granite Avenue down to the Braintree Split. 95 northbound, a little slow getting by a crash after the Dedham Street off-ramp here, heading into Canton. 24 is a nice ride, and Route 3 is looking pretty good right now. Kevin Brennan, WBZ's Traffic on the Threes.
30: We're going to have some sun, some clouds, a whole lot of wind today, and there might be a thunderstorm or two in the mix this afternoon and evening. You can watch for flooding downpours and damaging winds with those storms. The mercury topping off in the mid to upper 70s today, down to the upper 60s overnight. Low 80s tomorrow under clouds and sun, and both Saturday and Sunday are expected to be gorgeous. We're talking lots of sunshine, temperatures in the mid to upper 70s right now in Boston. It's a mostly cloudy 74 degrees. One of the most beloved Boston Bruins of all time is going to be watching his number soar into the garden rafters. Here's WBZ's Drew Mulholland.
12: The Boston Bruins will bestow the club's highest honor upon number 37, captain and 2011 Stanley Cup champion Patrice Bergeron. Bergeron was a clutch goal scorer, but also known for his toughness, a born leader who played through pain. Who can forget the concussions or Bergeron lacing them up during the 2013 Cup Final? He had a punctured and collapsed lung, we learned later, torn cartilage, a hurt shoulder, but he played through it all and had to be hospitalized for 3 days after. Bergeron also becomes eligible for the Hockey Hall of Fame this year, with announcements to come on Monday. A one-of-a-kind player, Bruins owner Jeremy Jacobs calling Bergeron an all-time legend of the Boston Bruins. A 20-year career, all spent here in Boston. One team, just amazing.
13: For the first time in 39 years, the Boston Bruins have won the Stanley Cup.
12: Congrats, Patrice Bergeron. Drew Mulholland, WBC, Boston's News Radio.
30: A warning from Bourne Police to visitors at Sagamore Beach after more than 100 nails were found buried in the sand. The culprits? Beachgoers who use pallets for bonfires. The wood burns away. The nails don't. Crews had to use magnets and metal detectors to clear them out, a job made harder by shifting tides, which means sifting sands. Besides telling beachgoers to watch out for the nails, authorities are asking people to cut it out with those beach fires. A New Hampshire man's sudden and severe decline in health is being blamed on a rare tick-borne virus. WBZ-TV's Aaron Versegian has details.
14: Friends and loved ones still coming to grips with what's happened to 66-year-old John Regan. A healthy and avid New Hampshire outdoorsman has spent the last month critically ill in a Boston hospital. Tom Wright is Regan's longtime friend and hunting buddy, who's still shocked how quick his health turned.
15: When he first went into the emergency room, he was sitting up and talking to me. And the next day we went to see him, and it was like nonverbal.
14: Powassan virus is a rare but increasingly found tick-borne disease. The CDC has reported 7 cases in 2026, most found in the Northeast.
30: Doctors say the virus, unlike Lyme disease, where the tick has to be attached for generally more than 24 hours, can infect within 15 minutes. Gasoline prices nationally dipping below $4 a gallon for the first time since March. 10:08 now, time for Bloomberg Business. Good morning, Courtney Donahoe.
16: Well, good morning. Lower prices at the pump providing welcome relief to consumers all across the country. According to AAA, regular unleaded gasoline averaging $3.99 a gallon this morning. Pump prices have retreated from their May peak above $4.50 a gallon. However, experts say prices aren't expected to return to pre-war levels until next year. Now, looking a bit closer to home, the average price today in Massachusetts is $4.11 a gallon. That's 38 cents lower than 1 month ago. Turning to trading, stocks are seeing solid gains as investors weigh President Trump's peace deal with Iran. Now the focus is on the planned reopening of the Strait of Hormuz. The S&P 500 is up 66 points, the Dow rising 220. I'm Courtney Donahoe, Bloomberg Business on WBZ Boston's News Radio.
30: A race to stop an orbiting observatory from falling out of the sky. We'll tell you all about it inside the next few minutes. The time now, 10:09.
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15: Chance to salvage one for the last place Red Sox, who have dropped three straight games headed into today's series finale against the Blue Jays. A matinee closeout to the team's six-game homestand. With the W, Boston will split the six games. Of course, to win, you need to score runs, not interim manager Chad Tracy's team's forte.
16: We had our opportunities in the first six innings, had a lot of guys in scoring position. They want it bad. You can feel the frustration. They know we're getting the chances and not getting the hit.
15: 12 times there was no hit when Boston had runners on second and or third last night in a 3-0 loss. They face right-hander Treya Savage today. Sonny Gray will go for the Sox. Opening pitch at 1:35. Chris Fama, WBZ, Boston's News Radio.
17: 10:13 on We Go to the Roads with Kevin Brennan and the Subaru Retailers of New England. All-wheel drive traffic on the threes, Kevin.
18: All right, Kendall, we'll start it off here down on the Cape right now. We've got some pretty big delays. Route 6 westbound approaching these work crews here just before the Sagamore Bridge. You got a 3-mile backup traffic all the way back to Route 130. They're doing some grass cutting here just before the Sagamore Bridge. They got the left lane blocked, leaves just that right lane to get by. Again, tack on some extra time. About a 3-mile backup here approaching the work crews before the Sagamore Bridge. Route 3 is in pretty good shape right now, as is 24 and 95. 93 northbound, brake lights out of Randolph getting down to this work crew just before Route 37 in Braintree. Northbound expressway is quite heavy. Granite Avenue up past Columbia Road, and then you're better after that. Southbound's busy. Columbia Road down to the gas tank, and some slowdowns here right around Squantum Street getting down to the Braintree split. 93 southbound, that's pretty heavy on that lower deck. Zakim Bridge into the O'Neill Tunnel, passing a right lane breakdown here by the ramps to the Mass Pike inside the Tip O'Neill Tunnel. Levert down ramp is full all the way down to Storrow Drive right now. Storrow Drive eastbound, that's heavy through the Copley Tunnel with heavy exiting delays here to Government Center. Sumner Tunnel's all eased out, still some company in the westbound TED. 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Kevin Brennan, WBZ's Traffic on the Threes.
3: So an urgent weather bulletin, if you are in Berkshire County, there is a tornado watch issued for the entire county until 3 p.m. The conditions are just right for a twister. If any funnel clouds are spotted, that will, of course, be upgraded to a tornado watch. Again, that is through 3 p.m. For the rest of us, it's just the threat of some very strong thunderstorms that might be blowing through the area this afternoon and into the evening. Otherwise, we've got a mix of sun and clouds today and lots of wind, a high in the mid-70s, down to the upper 60s overnight, low 80s tomorrow, clouds and sun, and a beautiful weekend. Right now in Boston, it is 72 degrees.
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3: Good morning, I'm Kendall Buell, and here are the five things you need to know at 10:15. Police investigate a reported shooting at a Sturbridge hotel overnight. Defense Secretary Pete Hegseth announces a six-month Pentagon review of American forces in Europe. The FIFA Fan Festival at Boston City Hall Plaza closes today because of anticipated inclement weather. The Bruins announce they'll retire veteran forward and former captain Patrice Bergeron's number 37. And engineers rush to prepare a rocket designed to stop an orbiting observatory from falling out of the sky. Rory O'Neill has that.
6: After 21 years of looking for gamma ray bursts from low Earth orbit, NASA's Swift Observatory is now falling from the sky. The ambitious plan is to launch a robotic servicing spacecraft called Link that will rendezvous and dock with Swift and put it back in a proper orbit.
7: I have to be honest, no one thought it was going to be possible. No one thought we would get as far as we've already gotten today. And I have to be honest, there are still risks ahead of us.
6: NASA's Sean Domagoj Goldman, Catalyst Space, won the contract for the mission just a few months ago, which is set to blast off from the Marshall Islands on June 27th. Rory O'Neill, WBZ, Boston's News Radio.
3: The Massachusetts Senate votes today on a sweeping overhaul of primary care in the Commonwealth.
19: The bill would pump billions of dollars into the primary care sector, growing the workforce and setting an ambitious new spending target. Under the legislation, 15% of all health care spending in Massachusetts must be dedicated to primary care by the year 2030, up significantly from current levels. The Health Policy Commission would monitor compliance, but the bill notably does not dictate exactly how health insurers and providers must hit that target. The goal is investing more in primary care without raising overall spending or driving up premiums for patients. Jay Willett, WBZ Boston's News Radio.
3: A Medfield Select Board member is facing some serious backlash in response to his comments towards the Pride flag. WBZ TV's Tammy Mutasa has more.
20: The idea of staying away from basically a really corrupt symbol and focusing on actions, I think I would certainly be open to ideas for concrete actions that really accomplish something as opposed to a polarizing symbol.
21: Those were the words that cut like a knife for some families in Medfield to hear from a public official. Select board member Gus Murby's comments on the Pride flag during Tuesday night's meeting.
22: That was really alarming to hear from an elected official who's supposed to be representing the entire town.
21: Lauren Zembron and Sarah Zatoli, a part of a community initiative of neighbors who had sent the board a letter asking to fly the Pride flag at Town Hall and other municipal buildings to recognize Pride Month starting next year.
22: I understand that not everyone, unfortunately, is in support of the LGBTQIA+ community, but to call the flag corrupt was really shocking.
3: While one board member was in support of raising the Pride flag, select board members say it would be against the town's flag policy. Temporary late-night bar hours have hit a snag in Worcester. WBZ's Brooke McCarthy explains.
0: A handful of bars in Worcester took advantage of the temporary summer extension of last call hours over the weekend. And Stacey Blanchett is the owner of Dirt McGirt's. She says Worcester police came into the bar around 11 p.m. on Saturday night with some bad news.
1: All entertainment needed to cease at 2 a.m. My bartender and, you know, the patrons that were there were just kind of like, huh? What?
0: The extension did not apply to all establishments' entertainment licenses, meaning no TV, music, and bar games. Officials say this was an oversight by the License Commission, and there's a meeting tomorrow morning to hopefully correct this issue.
1: I was on the call for the alcohol meeting, and there wasn't anyone opposed to it there that showed up. I don't see anyone opposing it.
0: Brooke McCarthy, WBZ, Boston's News Radio.
3: A Salem, New Hampshire woman is going pro in hockey and going first overall. Caroline K.K. Harvey was selected number one by the Vancouver Golden Eyes in last night's PWHL draft. The former University of Wisconsin defender comes off of a huge year. An Olympic gold medal and MVP honors at the Milano Cortina Games, a third NCAA title, and top player honors for both college hockey and the IIHF. Harvey grew up playing locally at the Ice Center in Salem. The WNBA will expand to a 50-game season in 2027. Tammy Trujillo has that.
4: Commissioner Kathy Engelbert says demand for the WNBA has never been greater, and the added games reflect the extraordinary momentum the league is seeing. The league currently plays a 44-game season and added two expansion teams this year. Teams in Cleveland, Detroit, and Philadelphia will join the WNBA between 2028 and 2030. The league is able to expand to up to 52 games a season starting in 2029. I'm Tammy Trujillo.
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32: 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Yohan Wissa made history, earning Congo's first ever World Cup point.
33: 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We have history in Houston!
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3: 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Traffic on the threes. Any trouble spots out there, Kevin?
18: Yeah, Kendall, getting reports of a crash now. 93 northbound, right at 128-95. Watch out for delays. Not quite back to Montvale Ave yet. Got a pretty decent ride. 128-95 north and southbound here between Linfield and Waltham. Further north, 495, looking pretty good here between Haverhill and Littleton. 93 northbound. We may have a work crew here. It's actually on 213 eastbound just after 93, and that's backing things up onto the 93 northbound ramp here in Methuen. Route 1 southbound, seeing some brake lights reported crash at Main Street here in Saugus. After that, you got a nice ride all the way down up and over the Tobin Bridge. 93 northbound getting out of the city. We may have something here just after Assembly Square slowing you down. Southbound still quite heavy on that lower deck. Zakim Bridge getting into the O'Neill Tunnel. Earlier breakdown we had in the tunnel by the Mass Pike has cleared away. Leverett down ramp is full all the way down to Sturrow Drive. Now Sturrow Drive eastbound dealing with a crash on the ramp to Government Center here. Right lane's blocked. Just the left lane's getting by. Sturrow Drive back into the Copley Tunnel. 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
3: 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Here's Joe Lundberg.
2: We'll have clouds and some sun for this afternoon, and it's going to be windy and more humid. There'll be a couple of showers and a thunderstorm or two around into the evening. Watch for flooding downpours and damaging winds in the strongest storms. High 76. Turning out partly cloudy overnight with a low of 68, then breezy and warm with some sun tomorrow, but it's less humid with a high of 81. Lots of sunshine for Saturday, breezy with a high near 80, and then cooler with more sun than clouds and a high of 70. For Father's Day on Sunday. I'm AccuWeather meteorologist Heather Zayer, WBZ, Boston's News Radio.
3: In Boston right now, it is 74 degrees.
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3: New England business news. Unstable oil markets have, due to the war in Iran, have been sending gas prices through the roof this year. But are we heading for a price slide now that an agreement has been signed? Well, AAA has the new national average at an even $4 a gallon. Massachusetts at $4.11. Despite the slide in prices, the emergency supply of oil is at its lowest level in decades. The head of Apple's warning that purchasing their products could soon be taking a bigger bite out of your wallet. Here's ABC's Sophie Flay.
6: CEO Tim Cook says customers should expect price hikes, telling the Wall Street Journal they're unavoidable. Cook did not say when the increases will take place or on which products they'll affect, but he did tell the Journal the upcoming price hikes are being caused by an ongoing shortage of memory and storage chips.
3: Research firm Tech Insights estimates that Apple would need to increase the price of iPhone Pro models by as much as $270 to maintain its current profit margins. And a part of the legend of Robin Hood is dead. Michael Kastner reports.
7: Good people who have traveled from villages near and far, lend me your ears.
8: It's the old tree known as the Major Oak. It's believed to have stood in Sherwood Forest for some 12 centuries. Legend said the tree was used as a hideout for Robin Hood as he would strike out to rob the rich. It was a major tourist attraction, and conservationists had worked to protect it. But the tree saw its first spring without new leaves, and now experts say it's dead. Scientists say years of human activity were compounded by climate change, and it was too much for the ancient tree to take. I'm Michael Kastner.
3: An SUV threw a hotel room gunfire at a Sturbridge hotel. That story and more coming up at 10:30. The time now, 10:27.
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4: Mostly cloudy skies over Boston at 10:30. The mercury is at 73 degrees. Good morning. Thanks for joining us. I'm Kendall Buell. Here's what's happening. We start in Washington, where the Supreme Court is winding down its term and issuing some major decisions. The court has just issued its ruling in case of Dallas, siding with a marijuana user who challenged the law barring illegal drug users from owning guns. The court unanimously ruled that the law violated the Second Amendment. We're also waiting on rulings on some other high-profile cases, including one that challenges the president's executive order to end birthright citizenship, and another that challenges laws barring transgender women from playing on girls' and women's sports teams. WBZ News Radio will bring you all the latest as these decisions come down. New details this morning on the ceasefire deal with Iran, with some financial relief on the horizon for Tehran. ABC's Mary Bruce has more.
5: For the first time in years, the U.S. lifting restrictions, allowing Iran to freely sell oil. The U.S. also committing to negotiate lifting all sanctions against Iran and the release of billions of dollars in frozen Iranian assets if certain progress is made. But last month, the president said this.
6: No, we're not talking about any easing of sanctions or giving money. No sanctions, no money, no nothing.
4: As for the issue at the heart of this conflict, Iran reaffirms that it shall not procure or develop nuclear weapons. Reaffirms because it's the same promise Iran made in the first line of the nuclear deal struck with President Obama. U.S. Defense Secretary Pete Hegseth has announced a six-month Pentagon review of American forces in Europe. The review announced this morning, Hegseth delivered a highly critical address to NATO counterparts in Brussels.
7: Make no mistake about it, this will be a real review. It will be designed to ensure that NATO is moving fast and irreversibly toward Europe leading.
4: Hegseth referred to that as NATO 3.0. He also accused Europe of prioritizing gender equity and climate change over defense. Despite those criticisms, NATO Secretary General Mark Rutte noted a significant increase in European defense spending. Back here at home, police say there's no active threat to the public as they investigate a chaotic shooting scene at a Sturbridge hotel. Happened around 1 a.m. when an SUV crashed into the Sturbridge Plaza Hotel, and then gunfire rang out. Police rushed to the scene and reports of an active shooter. The investigation scene still very active itself. The Worcester DA's office and state medical examiner are on the scene, although there has been no word at this time of any injuries or deaths. A new study gauges the patriotic spirits of the Bay States. More on that coming up in just a few. Right now, though, it's 10:33. Let's hit the roads for the Subaru Retailers of New England all-wheel drive. Traffic on the threes is WBZ's Kevin Brennan.
8: All right, Kendall, we're going to start it off downtown here. 93 southbound jammed up on that lower deck, Zakim Bridge, getting most of the way through the O'Neill Tunnel. A lever down ramp, too. That's a heavy right off the 93, right down to Sturrow Drive. And then you got some exiting delays here to Government Center. Also exiting delays here to Government Center as well, eastbound, because we got a crash on that ramp. Right lane is blocked here. Just the left lane is getting by. You got Sturrow East now back beyond the Copley Tunnel. Airport tunnel's in pretty decent shape. Inbound Tobin Bridge, you hung up on that loop ramp now. South of town, northbound expressway, busy Granite Avenue up past Columbia Road, and southbound pretty much the same. Tied up Columbia Road down to the gas tank and basically stays slow down to Granite Avenue. After that, you got a pretty nice ride. 93 northbound, a little slow getting into that Braintree split. Had a work crew working their way into that area. 95, 24, Route 3, all in great shape. If you're down on the Cape, some pretty big delays. Route 6 westbound, couple miles stop-and-go traffic approaching the Sagamore Bridge. We had a grass-cutting crew here heading that way. I wouldn't be surprised if they flipped.

0: a tornado watch until 3 p.m. Any thunderstorms that blow through the eastern part of the states are likely to bring some heavy rain and damaging winds as well. Those clear out overnight as the mercury drops from the mid-70s down to the upper 60s, low 80s tomorrow under the mix of clouds and sun we've been seeing, but then those clouds look like they're going to be gone for this weekend, and temperatures nice, comfortable mid to upper 70s. Right now in Boston, more clouds than sun. We're at 73 degrees. Massachusetts might be the birthplace of the American Revolution, but just how patriotic are we compared to other states? WBZ's Chris Fama with that.
1: With the national holiday just hours away and the 250th birthday of America on the horizon, a new survey seeks to quantify the level of patriotism in each state, with Massachusetts, the very cradle of freedom, middle of the pack at 31st overall.
2: I just can't believe that.
1: Yet that's what the study found, based on a series of criteria such as the number of residents who are active members of the military, veterans, and reserves, along with the number of people who vote, volunteers, and those who engage in civic responsibilities like jury duty. Whatever the metric, he ain't buying it.
3: That is absolutely ridiculous.
1: Virginia ranks number one overall in patriotism, according to the numbers. Vermont comes in third. Chris Fama, WBZ, Boston's News Radio.
0: A pivotal battle in our nation's fight for independence being remembered in Charleston.
4: The sounds of a fife and drum corps echoed across Charlestown as the city paused to remember the Battle of Bunker Hill. It was June 17, 1775, that colonial men made a valiant stand against British redcoats who vastly outnumbered them.
5: After hours of hard fighting, the revolutionaries lost the hill, but the British walked away stunned because the people of Boston had shown what they were capable of. The Redcoats suffered twice as many casualties as the Patriots. And every once in a while, an underdog shows the world a little something.
4: Boston Mayor Michelle Wu recalling the historic battle that set the tone for the American Revolution and has forever since been remembered as a pivotal moment on the nation's march to independence. In Charlestown, Mike Macklin, WBZ, Boston's News Radio.
0: A big announcement from the Bruins this morning. The team says it will retire former captain and forward Patrice Bergeron's number 37. Bergeron spent his entire 19-season career with the Bees, helping the team win the Stanley Cup in 2011, scoring the winning goal in Game 7 against the Canucks. He retired in 2023 after appearing in nearly 1,300 career games in which he scored 427 goals and 613 assists. Bergeron's also eligible for this year for the Hockey Hall of Fame. The list of inductees will be revealed on Monday. The Roxbury International Film Festival kicks off its 28th year tonight in Boston. New England's largest film festival celebrating people of color opens at the MFA with Transforming the Beautiful Game, a documentary of Clyde Best, the first black soccer superstar of the modern TV era in England. Best will be there for a Q&A afterwards. The festival runs through June 26th with more than 100 film screenings at venues across the city. Beer sales the world over are fizzing out, except for one brand. Bloomberg Business's Courtney Donahoe now. Courtney?
6: Yeah, we're talking about Guinness. Demand for the 269-year-old Irish stout has become so strong that owner Diageo has opened a new brewery in the home country, and another's on the way. This is despite health concerns and tighter wallets, which are prompting people to drink less. Social media is helping, such as folks filming TikToks of splitting the G, taking a sip so big that it hits the middle of the G of the logo on the pint glass. Ireland and Britain, of course, the biggest markets, but Guinness is also the most sold-out draft beer in Boston and New York. Checking on your money, stocks are on the rise this morning, bouncing back after yesterday's heavy losses. The U.S. and Iran have agreed to settle their months-long conflict. The S&P 500 is up 72 points. That's 1%. The Dow gaining 250. I'm Courtney Donahoe, Bloomberg Business on WBZ Boston's News Radio.
0: A local soccer fan says she never got the World Cup tickets that she paid for. Her story coming up. The time now, 10:39.
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6: The Ringer recently released its list of the top 100 players in the NBA.
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6: Behind the likes of SGA, Nikola Jokic, Jalen Brunson, and Karl Anthony Towns. Colin Cowherd's reaction on Fox Sports The Herd.
8: I got no problem with that. The Ringer, owned by a Celtics guy. When I watch 6'2", not athletically dynamic Jalen Brunson dominate the fourth quarter against the Spurs, a great defensive team, it is so obvious of his mental toughness. Jason Tatum, meanwhile, he's just really, really skilled and really, really talented. But I've always felt there is something missing.
6: Jaylen Brown, one spot behind Tatum at number 14. Chris Fama, WBZ, Boston's News Radio.
9: At 10:43, we go to the roads. Kevin Brennan has the Subaru Retailers of New England all-wheel drive traffic on the threes.
10: All right there, Kendall. We'll take it on that northbound expressway right now, all the way up. You can make it up to Granite Avenue, slow from there up past Columbia Road. Then you're looking pretty good. You got some more slowdowns, though, getting into the northbound Tip O'Neill Tunnel. Southbound expressway's heavy now. South Bay down to the gas tank, most of the way down to Granite Avenue. You loosen up quite a bit after that down to the Braintree Split. Route 3 south. Southbound, I'm seeing some brake lights here into that Derby Street lane drop. After that, you got a nice ride down to Plymouth. Northbound's okay. If you're trying to get off the Cape right now, Route 6 westbound, a little over a mile back up approaching the Sagamore Bridge. Had a grass-cutting crew working their way towards the bridge there, keeping traffic quite heavy. Eastbound on the Mass Pike, okay, getting by 495 and 95. And then you got some reduced speeds into that left lane work zone before Fenway Park and into the Prue Tunnel. Storrow Drive eastbound, you're hung up through the Copley Tunnel. It stays heavy over to the off-ramp to Government Center. Got a right lane crash on that ramp, just the left lane's getting by. 93 south, still heavy on the lower deck and Zakim Bridge. Leverett down ramp full, getting down to Storrow Drive. 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Kevin Brennan, WBZ's Traffic on the Threes.
9: We could be seeing some wild weather before the day is done. As a matter of fact, Berkshire County is under a tornado watch until 3 p.m. For the rest of us, well, we could be seeing some damaging thunderstorms here or there blowing through. That's this afternoon and evening before everything blows out. Partly cloudy overnight as a high in the upper 70s today drops down to the upper 60s. Low 80s tomorrow under a mix of clouds and sun. And then we are looking at just a gorgeous weekend. Mostly cloudy over Boston right now. The mercury is at 73 degrees.
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9: Good morning, I'm Kendall Buell, and here are the five things you need to know at 10:45. Police investigate a car crash and shooting at a hotel in Sturbridge overnight. So far, no word on any injuries or deaths. Defense Secretary Pete Hegseth criticizes NATO allies for limiting their role in the war with Iran. The Bruins set to honor retired forward and captain Patrice Bergeron by retiring his number 37. The Massachusetts Senate votes today on a bill that would overhaul primary care in the Bay States. And the World Cup has brought a lot of positive energy to Greater Boston, but one local woman's not too happy about buying tickets on StubHub. She says she never got them. WBZ TV's Christina Rex has her story.
11: Auburn's Jack Campbell dreamed of seeing a World Cup match. At the Scotland-Haiti game in Foxborough, that dream came true.
12: It was very exciting.
11: But it came at a cost to his mother, April.
13: So right now, without the refund, you're out like over $3,000.
14: Yep, and that's ridiculous.
11: April Campbell bought tickets on StubHub back in January. Two tickets totaling more than $1,400. That type of resale price gouging is the target of State Senator Dylan Fernandez, who just proposed a bill to cap any resale tickets for any Massachusetts event at 10% above face value.
15: Fun activities that used to be quite affordable for you and me, middle class, working class people, are now exorbitantly expensive.
11: April would welcome this change.
14: I think that's fantastic.
9: Checking StubHub for tomorrow's game in Foxborough between Scotland and Morocco. The cheapest ticket appears to be around $1,000, and that includes fees. Scottish soccer fans getting creative on how to kill time between matches. WBZ's Drew Mulholland has more.
16: Yeah, the Scottish invasion just in the last day saw one Scotsman posing for photos on a police motorcycle. That was funny. More local bars ran out of beer. That's been a general theme. And this guy laced up the skates and hit up the Boston Bruins practice rink.
17: Okay, Boston, so as we have seen, there has been a Scottish takeover in your amazing city that we are now calling New Glasgow. But now we're taking over the hockey. Let's do this. Come
16: on. Not the most graceful skater, but man, you can't make this stuff up. Scotland and Morocco, 6 p.m. tomorrow at Boston Stadium. Drew Mulholland, WBZ, Boston's News Radio.
9: A Cape Cod man's indicted after a pair of overdose deaths at a Yarmouth beach. The Cape Cod Times says Malik Franklin of West Yarmouth was arraigned yesterday on two manslaughter charges. Prosecutors allege that in October of 2024, two men named Dean Montero and Lucas Escabby got into Franklin's car in the Inglewood Beach parking lot and consumed illegal narcotics in the back seat. The two were then got out of the car and collapsed. They were found dead of an apparent overdose. Prosecutors say Franklin allegedly drove away from the scene, quickly came back, then drove away again. He's being held on $100,000 bail. The Trump administration is buying back more offshore wind leases. The AP's Ben Thomas reports.
18: It's not going to be wind.
19: President Trump's made his disdain for wind energy plain, and his administration's now spent nearly $2.6 billion in an effort to discourage its expansion in favor of fossil fuels. The latest came Wednesday when it bought back leases for four more offshore wind projects. Chicago-based Invenergy agreed to end them in exchange for reimbursements of fees totaling $765 million. It had already canceled the largest of the four off New Jersey's coast in November. The others are off the coasts of Maine and California. The company plans to invest the money in natural gas and geothermal ventures. I'm Ben Thomas.
9: The Massachusetts House has passed a landmark $3.5 billion environmental bond bill. The vote wasn't even close, as WBZ's Jay Willett tells us.
12: The Mass Ready Act passed 151-0 yesterday, making it one of the largest state investment in climate resilience in Massachusetts history. The bill includes $120 million to address PFAS contamination of public drinking water, $75 million for flood risk protection, and $50 million for a Healthy Homes program, helping homeowners eliminate lead paint, asbestos, and mold. It also streamlines permitting for house developments and, in a surprise provision, legalizes Sunday hunting in Massachusetts. The bill now heads to the Senate for final approval. Jay Willett, WBZ, Boston's News Radio.
9: A Webster woman facing multiple charges for allegedly attacking her boyfriend with dangerous weapons on two separate occasions. Officers responded to a Mechanic Street apartment early last Friday morning on a report of a woman hitting her boyfriend in the head with a hammer multiple times. Police say an investigation also determined that 30-year-old Rachel Moore McNeil had stabbed the boyfriend a week earlier. She also allegedly resisted arrest. The victim was treated and taken to UMass Medical Center. 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
9: 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All-wheel drive traffic on the Threes. 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
10: All right, Kendall, up to the north we go this time. 93 northbound. We just cleared a crash by 128-95 heading into that Woburn stretch. You got some residual delays here just about from Route 28 getting up to Route 95. After that, you're free and clear up through Wilmington and Andover. And then watch out for exiting delays here. 93 north to 213 here in Methuen. 213 eastbound. Got a work crew just after 93 backing up that ramp there. 495, you're looking pretty good both directions between 213 and Route 2 down in that Littleton stretch. Mass Pike, that's free and clear here. Both directions getting by 95 and 495. Downtown Boston, still slow going on that lower deck, Zakim Bridge, getting into the O'Neill Tunnel and most of the way through it. Leverett down ramp is full all the way down to Sterile Drive. Stays heavy out to the Hatch Shell. We may have something in the right lane here just before the Hatch Shell. Eastbound Sterile Drive locked up through that Copley Tunnel there. That stays heavy over to a crash on the ramp to Government Center. Looks like they just cleared that crash here, so both lanes are now open on the ramp to Government Center. Airport tunnels are in good shape. 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
9: 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Heather Zare has our four-day WBZ AccuWeather update.
0: Windy and more humid this afternoon. We'll have clouds and occasional sunshine with a high of 76, but there'll also be a couple of showers around along with a thunderstorm or two for mostly later this afternoon and evening. Those can bring flooding downpours and damaging winds. It will turn out

0: Partly cloudy behind the storms overnight, though, with a low of 68. We'll have clouds and sun. It's going to be breezy and warm tomorrow, but the humidity comes down. The high will be 81. Mostly sunny and breezy on Saturday with a high right around 80. And then for Father's Day, it'll be cooler. We'll have sun and some clouds with a high of 75. I'm AccuWeather meteorologist Heather Zayer, WBZ, Boston's News Radio.
1: 73 mostly cloudy degrees right now in Boston. Salem wants to pay for its new high school by having visitors cough up a little more. WBZ's Kyle Scheffel reports.
2: Salem is about to build itself a pricey new high school. To offset some of that cost, Mayor Dominic Pangallo is proposing the millions of visitors to the city every year shell out a couple extra bucks.
3: It's a way of softening the blow on the property tax side.
2: He's looking to raise the taxes people pay for hotels to the state maximum. The proposal would also raise taxes for short-term rentals and charge people $5 more to visit the Witch House. I asked if the extra charges might lead people to stay elsewhere.
3: When Salem adopted the meals and lodging excise tax initially, there was a lot of concern all the same vein, and we didn't see that. You know, Salem is a strong destination draw.
2: He estimates the taxes will raise $55 million towards the high school project, which will cost the city more than $200 million. The tax hike isn't final. It would need to be approved by Beacon Hill. Kyle Scheffel, WBZ, Boston's News Radio.
1: A once-in-a-lifetime catch, twice in one day. Lobsterman Mike Tupper of Rockport pulled up a 9-pound blue lobster off the Cape Ann coast yesterday. There's a roughly 1 in 2 million chance of coming across one of those. It took Tupper about 10 minutes to pull in another one. This one's 7 pounds. Marine biologists say a lobster's shell can turn blue from a genetic mutation or diet, but the meat tastes just like any other lobster. However, both of these blue crustaceans were returned to the ocean due to their size. Tupper was on a reality television series Around the World for Free back in 2010, freeing an albino lobster he had caught. Experts put the odds of that one in 1 in 100 million. The Bruins giving a former captain the team's highest honor. More on that straight ahead in the news at 11 o'clock.
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1: We're at 73 degrees in mostly cloudy Boston right now. Good morning. Thanks for joining us. I'm Kendall Buell. Here's what's happening. It's the highest honor for a longtime member of the Boston Bruins. The team announcing this morning that it will retire former captain and forward Patrice Bergeron's number 37. Bergeron spent his entire 19-season career with the Bruins, helping the team win the Stanley Cup in 2011, scoring the winning goal in Game 7 against the Canucks. He retired in 2023 after appearing in nearly 1,300 career games in which he scored 427 goals and 613 assists. Bergeron also eligible this year for the Hockey Hall of Fame. The list of inductees will be revealed on Monday. The Massachusetts Senate is voting today on a sweeping overhaul of primary care in the Commonwealth.
10: The bill would pump billions of dollars into the primary care sector, growing the workforce and setting an ambitious new spending target. Under the legislation, 15% of all healthcare spending in Massachusetts must be dedicated to primary care by the year 2030, up significantly from current levels. The Health Policy Commission would monitor compliance, but the bill notably does not dictate exactly how health insurers and providers must hit that target. The goal is investing more in primary care without raising overall spending or driving up premiums for patients. Jay Willett, WBZ Boston's News Radio.
1: President Trump back in Washington after signing the Memorandum of Understanding to end the war in Iran. Some lawmakers questioning whether the U.S. got swindled in the deal. ABC's Mary Bruce has more.
11: Republican Senator Bill Cassidy posting before the war, the strait was open, Iran was being crushed by sanctions, and 13 service members were still alive. Now, 13 Americans are dead. Families have paid billions at the pump. Sanctions will be lifted, and the bombing has stopped. Adding, this is the worst foreign policy blunder in decades.
12: President Trump is firing back at his critics, saying those who think he hasn't been tough enough on Iran are, quote, either jealous, bad people, or stupid.
1: The agreement also includes a $300 billion commitment for a reconstruction fund for Iran. Meanwhile, the head of the Pentagon is lashing out again at NATO allies. ABC's James Longman reports.
13: Key NATO allies have welcomed the deal to stop the war in Iran, but now Defense Secretary Pete Hegseth has called those same allies shameful for not supporting the war more fully. It was widely considered a war of choice in Europe, which did not meet the requirements for collective defense. And now Hegseth has announced a review to examine the level of U.S. support to NATO. James Longman, ABC News in London.
1: An investigation underway after a shooting at a Sturbridge hotel this morning. We'll have more on that in just a couple of minutes. Right now, though, it's 3 minutes into this 11 o'clock hour. It's time for the Subaru Retailers of New England all-wheel drive traffic on the threes. Here's WBZ's Kevin Brennan.
14: Kendall, we're picking up some troubles here over in Needham, 12895 northbound, right at Great Plain Avenue. Got a crash. They got the left lane blocked here. You'll need to stay to the right here. Traffic building quickly. Right now, you're back to Route 135, so watch out for that if you're coming up on it. 12895 northbound crash, left lane blocked at Great Plain Avenue. 128 after that looks pretty good all the way up to the Mass Pike. 9524 in good shape here south of town. Route 3 southbound locked up. Route 18 down to the Derby Street lane drop, and a little slow on that northbound side here at Derby Street. If you're down on the Cape right now, getting off the Cape, a little slow approaching the Sagamore Bridge. That's from a grass cutting crew. Now they flipped over to the eastbound side of Route 6 in the Mid-Cape Highway. Right now they're after the Sagamore Bridge, and it's backing traffic over the bridge and onto Route 3 southbound. Expressway northbound, that's still quite busy. In fact, got a little heavier. Slow going east Milton Square up past Columbia Road, and southbound's quite heavy right around Mass Avenue getting down to the gas tank. If you're downtown, you got a nice ride here. No troubles on the river roads or the airport tunnels. Sterile Drive eastbound had that earlier crash on the ramp to Government Center. That's cleared away. The delays have eased out. Sterile Drive westbound, a little exiting delay here by the Hat Shell to the off-ramp to Copley Square. Leverett down ramp is full getting down to Sterile Drive. 93 south, a little slow on the lower deck in Zakim Bridge. Kevin Brennan, WBZ's Traffic on the Threes.
1: We're looking at a beautiful weekend, but before that, we're looking at a wild afternoon and evening for some areas in the Berkshires right now. That entire county, there is actually a tornado watch in effect. That is until 3 p.m. The rest of Massachusetts can see some heavy and damaging storms blow through in the afternoon and evening hours, some of them with heavy rain and winds. But all that's going to die down overnight. Partly cloudy skies. The mercury going from the mid-70s down to the upper 60s. Low 80s in the order for tomorrow. Clouds and sun, and then Saturday and Sunday once again. Just going to be a fantastic weekend. Right now in Boston, it's a mostly cloudy 74 degrees. This just into the WBZ newsroom. Massachusetts voters won't get a chance to lower the state's income tax when they head to the polls this November. The state's highest court just stripped the question on procedural issues, ruling that Attorney General Andrea Campbell's office provided a misleading summary of the question in violation of the state constitution. Business groups backing the measure aren't happy. The Massachusetts Opportunity Alliance calls the ruling unprecedented and says it prevents Massachusetts voters from weighing in on popular proposals to address the state's cost of living crisis. WBZ News Radio is reaching out to the Attorney General's office for comment. Sturbridge and state police responding to gunshots at a hotel off I-84 just before 1 this morning. WBZ's Sherry Small reports from the scene.
15: Guests at the Sturbridge Plaza Hotel woke up in the middle of the night to gunshots and an SUV crashing into a hotel room.
16: I didn't see the car. What I saw was the lights on the car come on, and then it crashed into the building.
15: This guest was staying just a door or two away from it all.
16: Then the gunshots went off.
15: How many?
16: Many. And I heard one girl screaming in the hallway, and then all of a sudden there was like one gunshot. I swear, it went right by my room. I don't know if it did. I'm just saying it sounded like it was right there.
15: You must have been terrified.
16: I was in the bathroom crying for my mother. She's been dead for a while. So, yeah, I was absolutely, positively, I've never been so scared in my entire life.
15: From Sturbridge, Sherry Small, WBZ, Boston's News Radio.
1: Boston's Blue Hill Ave revamp is hitting an unexpected roadblock. A coalition opposed to Michelle Wu's plan for a center bus lane is trying to kill it by asking the Trump administration to pull the $80 million in federal funding that the mayor has secured. The coalition, including the Boston NAACP and former state senator Diane Wilkerson, says the project would upend the neighborhood. The bus lane would be part of a $162 million project to ease congestion in the Blue Hill corridor, among the busiest stretches in Boston. A Medfield Select Board member facing some serious backlash in response to his comments towards the Pride flag. WBZ TV's Tammy Batassa has more.
17: The idea of staying away from basically a really corrupt symbol and focusing on actions, I think I would certainly be open to ideas for concrete actions that really accomplish something as opposed to a polarizing symbol.
18: Those were the words that cut like a knife for some families in Medfield to hear from a public official. Select Board member Gus Murby's comments on the Pride flag during Tuesday night's meeting.
19: That was really alarming to hear from an elected official who's supposed to be representing the entire town.
18: Lauren Zembron and Sarah Zatoli, a part of a community initiative of neighbors who had sent the board a letter asking to fly the Pride flag at Town Hall and other municipal buildings to recognize Pride Month starting next year.
20: I understand that not everyone, unfortunately, is in support of the LGBTQIA plus community, but to call the flag corrupt was really shocking.
1: While one board member was in support of raising the Pride flag, select board members say it would be against the town's flag policy. A Salem, New Hampshire hockey phenom is going pro and going first overall. Caroline K.K. Harvey was selected number one by the Vancouver Golden Eyes in last night's PWHL draft. The former University of Wisconsin defender comes off a huge year, an Olympic gold medal and MVP honors at the Milano Cortina Games, a third NCAA title, and top player honors from both college hockey and the IIHF. Harvey grew up playing locally at the Ice Center in Salem. The head of Apple warning purchasing their products could soon be taking a bigger bite. We'll be telling you about that in just a few minutes. Right now, though, it's 11:09, time for Andrew O'Day from Bloomberg Business.
21: Well, Kendall stocks are rising and oil futures are falling right now. Dow up 225, NASDAQ up 350, S&P up 72, oil futures down nearly 4%. to $74 a barrel as a growing stream of long-stranded oil makes its way out of the Strait of Hormuz. As the U.S.-Iran interim peace deal sparks a flurry of activity, ships carrying nearly 10 million barrels of oil have either emerged outside the strait or are sailing through, including the first Saudi-owned tankers since the start of the war. It's the beginning of what would be a month-long process to unwind the effects of the strait's closure on global energy markets. Andrew O'Dan, Bloomberg Business on WBZ Boston's News Radio.
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25: The saga of Patriots cornerback Christian Gonzalez and his unsettled contract situation goes on, even after New England's mandatory minicamp, which he was at, but...
26: I mostly saw him with his helmet not even in his hand. The helmet was on the ground. I think it's clear they're not in any place where he feels comfortable with the direction it's heading, and therefore it's like, I'm here because I'm not going to get fined, but I'm not really going to go out of my way to do too much.
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26: 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Tuesday, he was doing a lot of half-speed stuff when other people weren't doing half-speed stuff.
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14: Kendall, we got some trouble south of town here. First off, if you're heading onto the Cape over the Sagamore Bridge, you're jammed up here just prior to the bridge. Route 3 southbound stays heavy up and over on the Route 6 eastbound. About a mile or so after the Sagamore Bridge, you got about a, it's a grass-cutting crew. Last check, they were taking out the left lane here. So between the Sagamore Bridge and Route 130, left lane block, leaving just that right lane to get by. Delays are back over the Sagamore Bridge onto Route 3 southbound. It's about a 3 mile backup there. If you're heading off Cape, Route 6 westbound, that same crew was heading towards the Sagamore Bridge. Obviously, they've made the flip, but you've got some residual delays heading off Cape. Route 3 southbound, you hung up here. Route 18 down to the Derby Street lane drop. Northbound a little busier now. 228 up past Derby Street. 128-95 northbound, you hung up 109 Dedham and getting up to a crash, taking out the left lane here at Great Plain Avenue. Southbound's a little slow approaching Route 109. Got an overheated truck. Sounds like a fire department may be on scene there, keeping traffic slow there. 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Kevin Brennan, WBZ's Traffic on the Threes.
1: We could be seeing some wild weather in the PM hours. We're talking heavy rain, some damaging winds and thunderstorms that'll blow through the area. And if you are in Berkshire County right now, you are under a tornado watch. That is in effect until 3 p.m. It's all going to blow out later on this evening. The mercury going from the upper 70s today down to the upper 60s overnight. Low 80s tomorrow under clouds and sun, and then a beautiful weekend. Blue skies, temperatures in the mid-70s. Right now in Boston, it is a cloudy 73.
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1: Good morning. Thanks for joining us. I'm Kendall Buell, and here are the five things you need to know at 11:15. The Supreme Judicial Court strips a question on lowering Massachusetts income tax from the November ballot due to procedural issues. The nation's highest court unanimously sides with a Texas marijuana user who challenged a law barring illegal drug users from owning guns. The Bruins announce they will retire former captain Patrice Bergeron's number 37 3 years after he retired from playing. Police investigate a car crash and shooting at a hotel in Sturbridge overnight. Officials say there's no threat to the public. And a New Hampshire man's sudden and severe decline in health is being blamed on a rare tick-borne virus. WBZ-TV's Aaron Persijian has details.
2: Friends and loved ones still coming to grips with what's happened to 66-year-old John Regan. A healthy and avid New Hampshire outdoorsman has spent the last month critically ill in a Boston hospital. Tom Wright is Regan's longtime friend and hunting buddy, who's still shocked how quick his health turned.
4: When he first went into the emergency room, he was sitting up talking to me, and the next day we went to see him, and it was like nonverbal.
2: Powassan virus is a rare but increasingly found tick-borne disease. The CDC has reported 7 cases in 2026, most found in the Northeast.
1: Regan told friends he started feeling ill after being bitten by a tick walking his dog. Doctors say the Powassan virus, unlike Lyme disease, where the tick can be attached for generally more than 24 hours, can infect within 15 minutes. The head of Apple is warning purchasing their products could take a bigger bite out of your wallet soon. Here's ABC's Sophie Flay.
5: CEO Tim Cook says customers should expect price hikes, telling the Wall Street Journal they're unavoidable. Cook did not say when the increases will take place or on which products they'll affect, but he did tell the Journal the upcoming price hikes are being caused by an ongoing shortage of memory and storage chips.
1: Research firm Tech Insights estimates Apple would need to increase the price of an iPhone Pro model by as much as $270 to maintain its current profit margins. Summer travel plans getting pricey. WBZ's Drew Mulholland has that.
6: Everything seems to cost more in 2026, right? And recent surveys find that nearly 3/4 of Americans worry that money could affect their summer travel plans. So what do we do out there? Nick Colantuno is a certified financial planner with Johnson Brunetti. He's seeing a lot of group trips these days. They're all the rage.
7: Absolutely. Not only am I seeing that with clients, I mean, I'm doing that myself, right? It's my wife, Julia, and I. We have our two kids, Laura and Jordan. I've got a lot of other friends who are in a similar boat. They want to travel. We want to travel. Let's get a house together. Let's go to the same place. You know, it just makes life a lot easier. It also makes these trips a lot more affordable. You know, in most cases, a little more fun.
6: Yeah, but more than half of the travelers in this country, or would-be travelers, probably more accurate, do say that they're cutting back on trips this year. Drew Mulholland, WBZ, Boston's News Radio.
1: A warning from Bourne Police to visitors at Sagamore Beach after more than 100 nails were found buried in the sand. The culprit? Beachgoers use pallets for bonfires. The wood burns away. The nails don't. Crews had to use magnets and metal detectors to clear them out, a job made harder by shifting tides and shifting sands. Besides telling beachgoers to watch out for those nails, authorities are asking people to cut it out with those beach fires. A major celebration underway in Manhattan for the New York Knicks, the team being honored with a ticker tape parade after winning their first NBA championship in 53 years. ABC's Aaron Katursky is along the parade route.
8: The vibe down here is simply joyous. Nobody wants to miss this. We saw crowds of people crammed into the subway, streaming across on foot along the Brooklyn Bridge. Nobody wants to miss a celebration of these New York Knicks.
1: Mayor Zoran Mamdani says viewing areas to watch the parade are filled to capacity, but fans should still come into the city to celebrate the moment. The WNBA will expand to a 50-game season in 2027. Tammy Trujillo has that.
9: Commissioner Kathy Engelbert says demand for the WNBA has never been greater, and the added games reflect the extraordinary momentum the league is seeing. The league currently plays a 44-game season and added two expansion teams this year. Teams in Cleveland, Detroit, and Philadelphia will join the WNBA between 2028 and 2030. The league is able to expand to up to 52 games a season starting in 2029. I'm Tammy Trujillo.
1: It'll be toys versus tech at the movies this weekend. WBZ's Brian Antonelli explains.
10: Expected to have a domestic box office that'll go to infinity and beyond, Toy Story 5.
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10: Woody, Buzz, Jesse, and the rest of the gang are back, but this time their jobs are challenged after Bonnie gets a new tablet.
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17: I owe you an apology. 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
10: Grappling with his past life of crime and murder, an older Robin Hood, played by Hugh Jackman, finds himself gravely injured after what he thought would be his last battle. 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
31: 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Canada plays Qatar while Mexico faces South Korea. 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
1: Let's hit the roads with the Subaru retailers of New England all-wheel drive traffic on the threes. It's WBZ's Kevin Brennan. Any tough spots out there, Kev?
14: Yeah, well, we're going to get a little bit better here in that Needham stretch. In fact, Dedham, Route 109, getting up to Great Plain Avenue here on the northbound side of 95-128. We just cleared a crash here at Great Plain Avenue, so you get some residual delays basically from Route 1 here getting up towards Route 135. Southbound, we got an overheated vehicle just before Route 109, so you got some minor slowdowns getting by that. After that, you got a pretty nice ride on the 93 and over to the Braintree split. Route 3 southbound, you're hung up. Route 18 down to the Derby Street lane drop. Northbound on and off the brakes after 53, getting up past Derby Street. That northbound expressway, that's slow going. Granite Avenue up past Columbia Road. After that, you're okay up to the tunnel. Now, southbound expressway, that's heavy. Mass Ave down to the gas tank, but after that, you got a nice ride down to the Braintree split. If you're up to the north, 93 northbound, watch out for exiting delays to Route 213 here in Methuen. You got a work crew 213 eastbound just after Route 93, and Route 1 southbound jammed up off the 95 ramp Peabody getting down to the traffic lights. 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Kevin Brennan, WBZ's Traffic on the Threes.
1: 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Our meteorologist this morning, Heather's there.
0: This afternoon will be cloudy to partly sunny, and it's going to be windy and more humid as well. We'll top out at 76 degrees with a couple of showers around. There'll also be a thunderstorm or two, mostly for later this afternoon into this evening, and those storms can produce flooding downpours and damaging winds. We'll turn out partly cloudy with a low of 68 overnight, and then we'll have clouds and sun tomorrow. It'll be less humid, though it does stay breezy and warm with a high of 81. Still breezy for Saturday with sunshine and a high near 80, and then a little cooler for Father's Day, but still comfortable. More sun than clouds with a high of 75. I'm AccuWeather meteorologist Heather Zaire, WBZ, Boston's News Radio.
1: Out in Worcester right now, it is 69 degrees. Springfield 71 here in Boston. It is 73 and mostly cloudy. New England business now. Unstable oil markets due to the war in Iran have been sending gas prices through the roof this year. But we are heading for a price slide now that an agreement has been signed, apparently. AAA has the new national average at an even $4 per gallon, Massachusetts at $4.11. Despite the slide in prices, the emergency supply of oil is at its lowest level in decades. A new product that has the attention of many pet owners and outdoor enthusiasts around the country. With the rise of tick bites so early in the season, an at-home tick test that can tell you if a tick you found carries Lyme disease is about to hit the market. It's called Lyme Alert, goes on sale in August, and the concept came from where else? A laboratory at MIT. Engineers are rushing to prepare a rocket designed to stop an orbiting observatory from falling out of the sky. Rory O'Neill has that.
3: After 21 years of looking for gamma ray bursts from low Earth orbit, NASA's Swift Observatory is now falling from the sky. The ambitious plan is to launch a robotic servicing spacecraft called Link that will rendezvous and dock with Swift and put it back in a proper orbit.
4: I have to be honest, no one thought it was going to be possible. No one thought we would get as far as we've already gotten today. And I have to be honest, there are still risks ahead of us.
3: NASA's Sean Domago-Goldman, Catalyst Space, won the contract for the mission just a few months ago, which is set to blast off from the Marshall Islands on June 27th. Rory O'Neill, WBZ, Boston's News Radio.
1: The state's highest court strips a question on lowering the income tax from the November ballots. That story and more coming up at 11:30. The time now, 11:27.
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1: A little bit of hazy sunshine making its way through the clouds over Boston right now. The mercury's at 73 degrees at 11:30. Good morning. Thanks for joining us. I'm Kendall Buell. Here's what's happening. The state's highest court puts the brakes on a drive to cut the state's income tax. WBZ's Nicole Davis explains.
9: Justices at the Supreme Judicial Court shooting down a proposed ballot question that, if passed, would have cut the state's income tax from 5 to 4%. It would not have happened right away. The cut would have been gradual over 3 years. But that was not the crux of a lawsuit filed earlier this year. That lawsuit claimed there were serious issues with how part of the question on capital gains income was phrased to the point that it violated the state constitution. AG Andrea Campbell's office disagreeing, saying their summary was accurate. But the high court ruled on the side of the plaintiffs, calling the summary, quote, significantly misleading. Among others, the ballot question was being pushed by local business groups who are not happy about this. The Massachusetts Opportunity Alliance calling the ruling unprecedented. They say it prevents voters from weighing in on a popular proposal to address the cost of living crisis. We're reaching out to the Attorney General's office for comment. Nicole Davis, WBZ, Boston's News Radio.
1: Meanwhile, we're getting activity this morning from the nation's highest court. The Supreme Court has now ruled on a case out of Dallas, Texas. The justices siding with a marijuana user who challenged the law barring illegal drug users from owning guns. The court unanimously ruled that the law violates the Second Amendment. And as we approach the end of June, we're expecting a number of high-profile rulings as the court's term winds down. There's a case that challenges the president's executive order to end birthright citizenship, and another that challenges laws barring transgender women from playing on girls' and women's sports teams. WBZ News Radio will bring you all the latest as these decisions come down. One of the most beloved Boston Bruins of all times will watch his number soar into the garden rafters. Here's WBZ's Drew Mulholland.
12: The Boston Bruins will bestow the club's highest honor upon number 37, captain and 2011 Stanley Cup champion Patrice Bergeron. Bergeron was a clutch goal scorer, but also known for his toughness, a born leader who played through pain. Who can forget the concussions or Bergeron lacing them up during the 2013 Cup Final? He had a punctured and collapsed lung, we learned later, torn cartilage, a hurt shoulder, but he played through it all and had to be hospitalized for 3 days after. Bergeron also becomes eligible for the Hockey Hall of Fame this year, with announcements to come on Monday. A one-of-a-kind player, Bruins owner Jeremy Jacobs calling Bergeron an all-time legend of the Boston Bruins. A 20-year career, all spent here in Boston. One team, just amazing.
13: For the first time in 39 years, the Boston Bruins have won the Stanley Cup.
12: Congrats, Patrice Bergeron. Drew Mulholland, WBZ, Boston's News Radio.
1: Just ahead, friendly fire in Brussels. Defense Secretary Pete Hegseth going after NATO allies. We'll tell you all about it in a few minutes. Right now, though, 11:33, let's check in with Kevin Brennan. He has the Subaru Retailers of New England all-wheel drive traffic on the threes. Kev?
15: Kendall, we've been watching some pretty big delays here. Trying to get on Cape, Route 3 southbound. You jammed up for about a mile getting to the Sagamore Bridge and stays heavy over the bridge on the Route 6 eastbound all the way over towards Route 130 here in Sandwich. We've been dealing with a grass cutting crew. Last check, they were taking out that left lane, leaving just the right lane to get by. So overall, you got about a 4 mile backup here from Route 3 getting onto the Cape and on the over into Sandwich. Route 3 southbound, also some slowdowns. Route 18 down to the Derby Street lane drop. Northbound got some brake lights as well. 53 getting up past Derby Street. Some residual delays. 128 95 northbound. Route 1 up to 109 from an earlier crash. we had up in that Needham stretch. Southbound's quite heavy here from just about Great Plain Avenue, getting down to a vehicle that was reported, a truck overheated here just before Route 109. Now, that northbound expressway, you can make it up to Granite Avenue, on and off the brakes from there, up past Columbia Road. Southbound's busy, Mass Ave down to the gas tank. Downtown Boston, we've got a 130 Red Sox game, 135 over at Fenway Park, starting to heat up a bit around the stadium right now, so keep that in mind. Next couple hours, going to get busier and busier. 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
1: Well, we got a beautiful weekend ahead of us.

0: 40 and 73 degrees. Police say there's no acts of threat to the public as they investigate a chaotic shooting scene at a Sturbridge hotel. Happened around 1 o'clock this morning when an SUV crashed into the Sturbridge Plaza, followed by gunfire. Police rushed to the scene on reports of an active shooter. The investigation scene is still very active itself. The Worcester DA's office and state medical examiner are on the scene, although there is no word at this point of any injuries or deaths. We're learning new details this morning on the ceasefire deal with Iran, with some financial relief on the horizon for Tehran. ABC's Mary Bruce has more.
1: For the first time in years, the U.S. lifting restrictions, allowing Iran to freely sell oil. The U.S. also committing to negotiate lifting all sanctions against Iran and the release of billions of dollars in frozen Iranian assets if certain progress is made. But last month, the president said this.
2: No, we're not talking about any easing of sanctions or giving money. No sanctions, no money, no nothing.
0: As for the issue at the heart of this conflict, Iran reaffirms it will not procure or develop nuclear weapons. Reaffirms because it's the same promise Iran made in the first line of the nuclear deal struck with President Obama. U.S. Defense Secretary Pete Hegseth has announced a six-month Pentagon review of American forces in Europe. The review announced this morning as Hegseth delivered a highly critical address to NATO counterparts in Brussels.
3: Make no mistake about it, this will be a real review. It will be designed to ensure that NATO is moving fast and irreversibly toward Europe leading.
0: NATO Secretary General Mark Rutte noted a significant increase in European defense spending. Ukraine has launched a massive new attack on Russia. ABC's James Longman has that.
4: Ukraine hit Russia with one of the largest drone attacks of the year. That's according to the Russian Ministry of Defense. A wave of Ukrainian drones hit a major oil refinery there for the second time this week. Russia says its air defenses intercepted more than 500 drones across the country overnight, but debris still managed to hit the refinery. President Zelensky called this a fully justified attack after Russia unleashed ballistic missiles on Kyiv this week. He said this morning, if Ukraine burns, Moscow burns. James Longman, ABC News in London.
0: Well, video game enthusiasts get jacked up as the next Grand Theft Auto gets set for release. Bloomberg Business's Andrew O'Day with us now. Andrew?
5: Yeah, Kendall, gamers rejoice. The long-awaited Grand Theft Auto 6 will be available for pre-orders June 25th. That's 1 week from today. The latest iteration of GTA is one of the most anticipated video games of all time. The previous version sold more than 225 million copies, socking the company behind the Grand Theft franchise, Take-Two Interactive, rising 4%. Wall Street's index is heading north as oil futures fall 3% to the level they were just before the Iran war started. Just around $74 a barrel. Right now, the Dow gaining 135, NASDAQ up 263, S&P 500 gaining 56. Andrew O'Day, Bloomberg Business on WBZ, Boston's News Radio.
0: A local pharmaceutical company makes big gains working on an acne vaccine. Details coming up. The time now, 11:39.
6: 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Microsoft President and Vice Chair Brad Smith has more.
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6: The report highlights widening urban-rural gaps, but college towns like Williamsburg, Virginia, and Story, Iowa stand out, showing some of the highest AI usage rates globally.
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6: View the report and see how your state compares at aka.ms/USAIDiffusion.
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5: A Marine layer stalled play this morning at the U.S. Open at Shinnecock Hills. But the real problem's going to be the course layout and the weather conditions on Long Island.
6: It blows a lot here. It's going to blow upwards of 30, 40 miles an hour, perhaps. As we've seen in the past, when they've narrowed the fairways here and they've got the greens up to high speeds, it's proved to be fairly controversial. So, fairways are going to be 48 yards wide. The greens are not going to be as fast. They're likely not to get the chaos.
5: What's the game need to conquer this course? Golf Channel's Brandel Chamblee on ESPN's PTI.
6: A lot of experience, a lot of grit, and a phenomenal short game. You're going to have some power out here. Nobody can fluke it around here. You're just not going to see that.
5: What about Scottie Scheffler?
6: He's still the player to beat. He's just no longer the player that you can't beat.
5: Chris Fama, WBZ, Boston's News Radio.
7: 11:43, the Subaru Retailers New England all-wheel drive traffic on the threes with WBZ's Kevin Brennan is brought to you by the MBTA. What are you seeing, Kevin?
8: Well, Kendall, up to the north, seeing some slowdowns here in Methuen, 213 eastbound. We got a work crew just after Route 93. It's backing up that 93 northbound ramp a little bit, so watch out for that. 93 itself, northbound a little slow here at 128.95, and then you're moving better. If you're on 128.95 southbound, a little slow here out of Linfield, getting most of the way down past Route 93. Northbound, you got some slowdowns here. Route 16 Newton getting up past the Mass Pike up to Route 20 in Waltham. Downtown Boston, 93 southbound, couple taps of the brakes, lower deck, Zakim Bridge getting into and through the O'Neill Tunnel. The Leverett down ramp is full now. Getting down to Storrow Drive, and now Storrow Drive east and westbound. Got some pretty heavy exiting delays to Kenmore in the Fenway area. Got a 1:30 baseball game over at Fenway Park and starting to jam things up here right around that Kenmore Square, Boylston Street, and Brookline Ave. All around the stadium is getting quite heavy. Airport tunnels are okay right now. That southbound expressway still quite busy. South Bay down to the gas tank. You're a little slow again down at the Braintree Split. Northbound expressway on and off the brakes. Granite Ave up past Columbia Road. 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Kevin Brennan, WBZ's Traffic on the Threes.
7: We're going to be seeing some thunderstorms blow through the area this afternoon and this evening, and Berkshire County. It's a tornado watch in effect until 3 p.m. Otherwise, though, we are looking for good weather at the rest of the week. Tomorrow, a mix of sun and clouds. Temperatures going from the mid-70s today down to the upper 60s overnight, low 80s tomorrow, and then Saturday and Sunday, blue skies. The order of both days, temperatures in the mid-70s. Right now in Boston, a little bit of sunshine. We've got a temperature of 73 degrees.

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1: Good morning. Thanks for joining us. I'm Kendall Buell. Here are the five things you need to know at 11:45. The Supreme Judicial Court shoots down a potential ballot question that would have lowered the state's income tax. The Bruins announce they will retire veteran forward and captain Patrice Bergeron's number 37. Ukraine hits Russia with a major drone strike overnight, hitting a Moscow oil refinery for the second time in a week. Defense Secretary Pete Hegseth says the Pentagon will conduct a six-month review of American forces in Europe. And Kenmore Square officially without its landmark. WBZ's Jay Willett has more.
2: The last piece of the Citgo sign is shipped off-site in the dead of Wednesday night to be restored over the course of the next 6 months and brought back. Still, Kenmore Square is without it for the first time since the 60s. Red Sox fans are just confused.
3: It is literally a big hole right now, just not having it there. Even though it's temporarily, it's really just we're lost without it right now.
2: How are the Scots in town for the World Cup taking the news?
4: It's a disgrace. Need more petrol signs. I think it's shocking that they take it down.
2: The only reminder is a single crane shoveling off the last bits of metal scrap.
4: It needs to go back up today. Plenty of Scottish fans to help to do it if you want.
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1: Well, the World Cup has brought a lot of positive energy to Greater Boston, as evidenced by the Tartan Army there. However, one local fan is not too happy about buying tickets on StubHub. She says she never got them. WBZ TV's Christina Rex has her story.
5: Auburn's Jack Campbell dreamed of seeing a World Cup match. At the Scotland-Haiti game in Foxborough, that dream came true.
6: It was very exciting.
5: But it came at a cost to his mother, April.
7: So right now, without the refund, you're out, like, over $3,000.
8: Yep, and that's ridiculous.
5: April Campbell bought tickets on StubHub back in January. Two tickets totaling more than $1,400. That type of resale price gouging is the target of State Senator Dylan Fernandez, who just proposed a bill to cap any resale tickets for any Massachusetts event at 10% above face value.
9: Fun activities that used to be quite affordable for you and me, middle class, working class people, are now exorbitantly expensive.
5: April would welcome this change.
8: I think that's fantastic.
1: Checking StubHub for tomorrow's game in Foxborough between Scotland and Morocco, the cheapest ticket appears to be around $1,100, including fees. For those who have struggled with acne, it's a lifelong battle, but that could soon be a thing of the past thanks to a local pharmaceutical company. WBZ's Amanda Keene has the details.
10: Sure, every teenager gets the occasional pimple. That goes away with time. But for some folks, acne is a lifelong struggle that impacts their physical and mental health. But that could soon all be treated with a simple shot. Two companies in the U.S. are working on an acne vaccine, arming the body with ways to fight acne-causing bacteria without ruining healthy bacteria. It sounds like a dream come true for folks that have dealt with painful acne for years. Data shows that acne is the number one issue that patients go to a dermatologist to treat. Sanofi Lab in Waltham told the Boston Globe that their shot could open the doors for other treatments for inflammatory conditions, but it's still years away. Doctors say they want to make sure this shot doesn't ruin the skin's natural protective barrier, so they don't want it to rush to market until it's ready. Amanda Keene, WBZ, Boston's News Radio.
1: The Roxbury International Film Festival kicks off its 28th year tonight in Boston. New England's largest film festival celebrating people of color opens at the MFA with Transforming the Beautiful Game, a documentary on Clyde Best, the first black soccer superstar of the modern TV era in England. Best will be there for a Q&A afterwards. The festival runs through June 26th with more than 100 films screening at venues across the city. A pivotal battle in our nation's fight for independence, remembered in Charleston. Here's WBZ's Mike Macklin.
11: The sounds of a fife and drum corps echoed across Charlestown as the city paused to remember the Battle of Bunker Hill. It was June 17, 1775, that colonial men made a valiant stand against British redcoats who vastly outnumbered them.
12: After hours of hard fighting, the revolutionaries lost the hill, but the British walked away stunned, because the people of Boston had shown what they were capable of. The Redcoats suffered twice as many casualties as the Patriots. And every once in a while, an underdog shows the world a little something.
11: Boston Mayor Michelle Wu recalling the historic battle that set the tone for the American Revolution and has forever since been remembered as a pivotal moment on the nation's march to independence. In Charlestown, Mike Macklin, WBZ, Boston. Boston's News Radio.
1: A once-in-a-lifetime catch twice in one day. Lobsterman Mike Tupper of Rockport pulled up a 9-pound blue lobster off the Cape Ann coast yesterday. There's a roughly 1 in 2 million chance of coming across one of those. Took Tupper about 10 minutes to pull in another one. This one's 7 pounds. Marine biologists say a lobster's shell can turn blue from a genetic mutation or diet, but the meat tastes just like any other lobster. However, both of these blue crustaceans, well, they were returned to the ocean due to their size. Tupper was on a reality television series Around the World for Free back in 2010, freeing an albino lobster he had caught. Expert put the odds of that at 1 in 100 million.
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1: 11:53, let's hit the roads. Kevin Brennan has the Subaru Retailers of New England all-wheel drive traffic on the threes.
14: All right, Kendall, downtown we go. Yeah, we're prepping for a 1:35 Red Sox game over at Fenway Park. Starting to see a whole lot of company around the stadium right now. Kenmore Square, Boylston Street, and of course, Brookline Avenue. Starting to get pretty jammed up here. Storrow Drive, east and westbound, exiting delays to Kenmore and the Fenway area, too. Getting on 93 southbound, you still got slowdowns on that lower deck. Zakim Bridge getting into the O'Neill Tunnel. The Leverett Down Ramp, that's full off of 93 all the way down to Storrow Drive. And the airport tunnels are in pretty decent shape. That northbound expressway, getting reports of a crash here just before Granite Avenue. Then you got some pockets of slowdowns up past Columbia Road. Southbound's quite busy. Mass Ave down to the gas tank. A little busy again down by East Milton Square to the Braintree Split. Route 3 southbound, you locked up Route 18 down to the Derby Street lane drop. Seeing some more slowdowns down by Route 44 in that Plymouth stretch. And then you got over a mile back up approaching the Sagamore Bridge. Stays slow over the bridge onto the Cape here. Route 6 eastbound, heavy most of the way over to Route 130. We've been dealing with a grass cutting crew in that area. 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
1: All right, thanks, Kevin. 11:54, now time for Heather Zare. She has our four-day WBZ AccuWeather update.
15: We'll have clouds and some sun for this afternoon, and it's going to be windy and more humid. There'll be a couple of showers and a thunderstorm or two around into the evening. Watch for flooding downpours and damaging winds in the strongest storms, high 76. Turning out partly cloudy overnight with a low of 68, then breezy and warm with some sun tomorrow, but it's less humid with a high of of 81. Lots of sunshine for Saturday, breezy with a high near 80, and then cooler with more sun than clouds and a high of 75 for Father's Day on Sunday. I'm AccuWeather meteorologist Heather Zayer, WBZ, Boston's News Radio.
1: Mostly cloudy skies over Boston right now. The mercury stands at 73 degrees. So how do you quantify patriotism? Well, WBZ's Chris Fama takes a look at a poll that aims to do just that.
16: When it comes to patriotism, Massachusetts, according to a new survey, comes in way down the list, 31st overall in the U.S.
17: Yeah, I take it with a grain of salt, you know?
18: That's crazy.
16: The Sons of Liberty, Boston Tea Party, Paul Revere's Ride.
18: You know, we started it, the whole thing.
17: I totally agree, yeah.
16: Previous events and pioneers, my fellow Americans, aren't necessarily used to calculate patriotism in this poll, which rewards states for military and civic engagement. Exactly what she's planning to do.
19: They're going to have the Battle of Gloucester reenactment this weekend. People really seem to be excited.
20: Do you find it surprising Massachusetts comes in so low?
19: Yes, I do, because a lot of the people that I know love the country and are very patriotic.
17: I think there's still a lot of good people, good patriots out there.
20: Who care a lot about America.
17: Yeah, exactly.
16: Chris Fama, WBZ, Boston's News Radio.
1: Another sign of the Tartan Army's influence here in Massachusetts.
21: Governor, what are we just saying?
22: We've made
21: haggis legal in Massachusetts.
22: Official.
1: Governor Maura Healey invited Scottish podcaster David McIntosh to a signing at the State House, where she jokingly made the Scottish dish haggis legal in the Bay State. But it was all in fun. No law's been changed. Haggis still isn't legal here. The dish has been banned in the U.S. since 1971, since it contains minced sheep's lungs, which is mixed with chopped onion and oatmeal. A spokesperson for Healey confirmed the executive order was not meant to be taken seriously. Coming up, the state's highest court takes a potential income tax question off the ballot. That story and more coming up in the news at noon.
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1: A little bit of hazy sunshine, mostly cloudy skies, 74 degrees in Boston right now. Good afternoon. I'm Kendall Buell. Here's what's happening in the new news. When Massachusetts voters go to the polls this November, they will not get a chance to lower the state's income tax. The state's highest court has stripped the question on procedural issues, ruling that Attorney General Andrea Campbell's office provided a misleading summary of the question in violation of the state constitution. Business groups backing the measure aren't happy. The Massachusetts Opportunity Alliance calls the ruling unprecedented and says it prevents voters from weighing in on a popular proposal to address the state's cost of living crisis. The Attorney General's office tells WBZ News Radio that they respect the decision and will continue to work diligently to ensure that ballot initiatives are summarized fairly and transparently. U.S. Defense Secretary Pete Hegseth taking shots at NATO. Hegseth has announced a six-month Pentagon review of American forces in Europe, criticizing NATO allies for not providing access to bases for U.S. forces launching attacks on Iran.
2: These allies, they put America's sons and daughters, our sons and daughters, at risk by denying them the predictable access, basing, and overflight that never should have been in question at all.
1: The defense secretary also accused Europe of prioritizing gender equity and climate change over defense. Just weeks ago, the Trump administration said it would no longer provide as much military support should any NATO member come under attack, leaving them scrambling to find equipment to plug any gaps. President Trump returning to Washington after signing the Memorandum of Understanding to end the war in Iran and now facing tough criticism from lawmakers on both sides of the aisle, who say the U.S. got swindled in the deal. Here's ABC's Mary Bruce.
3: Republican Senator Bill Cassidy posting before the war, the strait was open, Iran was being crushed by sanctions, and 13 service members were still alive. Now, 13 Americans are dead. Families have paid billions at the pump. Sanctions will be lifted, and the bombing has stopped. Adding, this is the worst foreign policy blunder in decades.
4: President Trump is firing back at his critics, saying those who think he hasn't been tough enough on Iran are, quote, either jealous, bad people, or stupid.
1: A key question now will be whether the U.S. can win stricter limits on Iran's program for a longer term. Back here at home, Boston's Blue Hill Ave revamp is hitting an unexpected roadblock. A coalition opposed to Michelle Wu's plan for a centered bus lane is trying to kill it by asking the Trump administration to pull the $80 million in federal funding the mayor has secured. The coalition, which includes the Boston NAACP, says the project would upend the neighborhood. The bus lane would be part of a $162 million project to ease congestion in the Blue Hill corridor, among the busiest stretches in Boston. Police warn about nails in the sand at a popular local beach. Details coming up in just a couple minutes. Right now, though, it is 3 minutes into this noon hour and time for our Subaru Retailers of New England all-wheel drive traffic on the 3 Series WBZ's Kevin Brennan.
14: All right, Kendall, this time we go to the expressway northbound. You jammed up Furnaceburg Parkway, getting up to a left-lane crash here just before Granite Avenue. Thanks to the BZ Phone Force for that, 617-701-1030. If you see something on the roadways, give me a call right now. If you get by that northbound expressway crash before Granite, you got some more slowdowns, Morrissey Boulevard up past Columbia Road. Southbound's quite heavy. Mass Ave down to the gas tank. May get some curiosity delays on that northbound crash by Granite, and then a little busy down at the Braintree split. Route 3 southbound, you hung up Route 18 down to the Derby Street lane drop. Northbound slow going, getting up past 228 and on towards Derby Street. Downtown Boston got a 130 game over at Fenway Park. Things heating up around the stadium, backing up things on Storrow Drive. Heavy exit delays to Kenmore and the Fenway area. 93 southbound, that's still busy here. In fact, got a little heavier on that lower deck Zakim Bridge getting into the O'Neill Tunnel. Leverett down ramp is full all the way down to Storrow Drive. Now, the airport tunnels are in good shape. Got a pretty decent ride up to the north and out to the west. South of town, it's trying to get on the Cape here. Route 3 southbound, locked up over a mile, getting to the Sagamore Bridge. And then you got some residual slowdowns here from the Sagamore Bridge, Route 6 eastbound all the way over to Route 30 from some earlier grass cutting crews that we had. I'm Kevin Brennan, WBZ's Traffic on the Threes.
1: We could have some wild weather today. We're talking some damaging thunderstorms blowing through the area, bringing heavy rain and some very strong winds. And speaking of strong winds, Berkshire County, well, they're under a tornado watch until 3 p.m. The rest of the week, well, that looks really nice, though. Tomorrow, clouds and sun, breezy, low 80s. And then Saturday and Sunday, we're looking at mostly clear skies and temperatures in the mid to upper 70s. Right now in Boston.

0: Houston, it is a mostly cloudy 74. Well, the cost of the summer getaway is putting stress on the American family. WBZ's Drew Mulholland takes a look at that.
1: Life is costing so much money these days. Gas, groceries, places to stay, you know the deal. And with that, recent surveys show Americans are cutting back on the number of trips they take. And that hurts.
2: Everybody wants to travel. Everybody loves the idea of going out, making those memories.
1: But Nick Colantuono, certified financial planner with Johnson Brunetti, says you have to be smart. He sees too many people make that big mistake.
2: You know, if that trip results in you having, well, $12,000 in credit card debt that you're then paying back for the next 3 or 4 years. That's a big no-no.
1: And a lot of families are indeed pushing off that summer vacay to that summer hotspot and maybe going in the off-season, try to get the fix that way. Got to get creative. Drew Mulholland, WBZ, Boston's News Radio.
0: A stroll on this local beach could prove painful. 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
3: On Cape Cod, Bourne police issue a warning this week as more than 100 burnt nails are found after someone apparently burned a pallet while having a beach fire on Sagamore Beach. So many people use old wooden pallets for a base of a fire pit. The wood burns up, the nails do not. They've been busy using magnets and metal detectors to find all of them and are now stepping up enforcement when it comes to these beach fires. Matt Phipps, WBZ, Boston's News Radio.
0: A New Hampshire man's sudden and severe decline in health is being blamed on a rare tick-borne virus. WBZ-TV's Aaron Persigian has details.
4: Friends and loved ones still coming to grips with what's happened to 66-year-old John Regan. A healthy and avid New Hampshire outdoorsman has spent the last month critically ill in a Boston hospital. Tom Wright is Regan's longtime friend and hunting buddy, who's still shocked how quick his health turned.
5: When he first went into the emergency room, he was sitting up and talking to me. And the next day we went to see him, and it was like nonverbal.
4: Powassan virus is a rare but increasingly found tick-borne disease. The CDC has reported 7 cases in 2026, most found in the Northeast.
0: Now, doctors say the Powassan virus, unlike Lyme disease, where the tick has to be attached for generally more than 24 hours to transmit, can infect within 15 minutes. Worcester soon to lose a longtime hotbed for local musicians. The Greendale's Pub, which has long been known for hosting blues and local bands, closes for good on July 1st. A social media post says the pub's owner of nearly 3 decades is just ready to retire and hopes that whoever takes over keeps the music going. A new big business for Amazon. Here's Andrew O'Day with Bloomberg Business.
6: Yeah, Kendall, first it dominated e-commerce, then it became a major player in cloud computing. You see its influence in streaming as far-flung as TV streams and package delivery. Now Amazon is mounting a major challenge to the biggest name in AI processors. It's in talks to sell its custom-made artificial intelligence chips for use in other companies' data centers, which would cut into NVIDIA's current dominance. Higher but no longer at session highs are Wall Street's main indexes as the market reacts to the boats moving through the Strait of Hormuz again. Dow rising 127, NASDAQ up 338, S&P up 70, oil futures losing 2.5%. Andrew O'Day, Bloomberg Business on WBZ, Boston's News Radio.
0: A big vote on Beacon Hill today and a bill to boost access to primary care. That story and more coming up. The time now, 12:09.
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16: Chance to salvage one for the last place Red Sox, who have dropped three straight games headed into today's series finale against the Blue Jays. A matinee closeout to the team's six-game homestand. With the W, Boston will split the six games. Of course, to win, you need to score runs. Not interim manager Chad Tracy's team's forte.
17: We had our opportunities in the first six innings, had a lot of guys in scoring position. They want it bad. You can feel the frustration. They know we're getting the chances and not getting the hit.
16: 12 times there was no hit when Boston had runners on second and or third last night in a 3-0 loss. They face right-hander Treya Savage today. Sonny Gray will go for the Sox. Opening pitch at 1:35. Chris Fama, WBZ, Boston's News Radio.
0: 12:13, let's take a look at the roads. 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Kev?
18: All right, Kendall, up to the north, we got a pretty decent ride, although upper end of 128, 95 south, a little slow coming down through that Linfield stretch, out of Linfield, down past Route 93, 93 northbound, brake lights approaching 95, and then you're better after that. Route 1 southbound hung up off the 95 ramp, Peabody down to the traffic lights, and then, got some slowdowns down through that Saugus stretch. Same with the northbound side of Route 1. Already some pockets of brake lights here and there from Route 60 and Revere most of the way up into that Linfield tunnel. Now heading into downtown Boston, 93 southbound. That's quite heavy on the lower deck. Getting onto the Zakim Bridge. Leverett down ramp is full all the way down to Storrow Drive. And then Storrow Drive, watch out for exiting delays here to the Kenmore Square area, or the Kenmore Square Fenway area. You get that 130 Red Sox game. A lot of company all around the stadium right now. Airport tunnels are okay. That northbound expressway, we got a crash here just before Granite Avenue. Two left lanes are blocked. You got delays now back to Furnace Brook Parkway. Southbound, watch out for some curiosity slowdowns too. I'm Kevin Brennan, WBZ's Traffic on the Threes.
0: There is a nasty string of storms that's heading through New York right now. Probably be passing into Massachusetts around 1 o'clock. We could be seeing scattered thunderstorms throughout the afternoon and the evening, bringing with them heavy rain and some damaging winds. And speaking of which, Berkshire County under a tornado watch until 3 p.m. But once that's gone, we are left with nothing but great weather. Tomorrow, clouds and sun, a breezy low 80s. Saturday and Sunday, we're seeing mid-70s under blue skies. Right now in Boston, it's a mostly cloudy 74.
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0: Good afternoon. Thanks for joining us. I'm Kendall Buell. Here are the five things you need to know at 12:15. The Supreme Judicial Court strips a question on lowering the state's income tax from the November ballot. Defense Secretary Pete Hegseth announces a six-month Pentagon review of American forces in Europe. The FIFA Fan Festival at Boston City Hall Plaza closed today because of anticipated inclement weather. The Bruins announce they will retire veteran forward and former captain Patrice Bergeron's number 37. And the Massachusetts Senate votes today on a sweeping overhaul of primary care in the Commonwealth.
19: The bill would pump billions of dollars into the primary care sector, growing the workforce and setting an ambitious new spending target. Under the legislation, 15% of all healthcare spending in Massachusetts must be dedicated to primary care by the year 2030, up significantly from current levels. The Health Policy Commission would monitor compliance, but the bill notably does not dictate exactly how health insurers and providers must hit that target. The goal is investing more in primary care without raising overall spending or driving up premiums for patients. Jay Willett, WBZ Boston's News Radio.
0: A Medfield Select Board member facing some serious backlash in response to his comments towards the Pride flag. WBZ TV's Tammy Mutasa has more.
20: The idea of staying away from basically a really corrupt symbol and focusing on actions, I would certainly be open to ideas for concrete actions that really accomplish something as opposed to a polarizing symbol.
21: Those were the words that cut like a knife for some families in Medfield to hear from a public official. Select board member Gus Murby's comments on the Pride flag during Tuesday night's meeting.
22: That was really alarming to hear from an elected official who's supposed to be representing the entire town.
21: Lauren Zembron and Sarah Zatoli, a part of a community initiative of neighbors who had sent the board a letter asking to fly the Pride flag at Town Hall and other municipal buildings to recognize Pride Month starting next year.
22: I understand that not everyone, unfortunately, is in support of the LGBTQIA+ community, but to call the flag corrupt was really shocking.
0: There were board members at the meeting who were speaking in favor of flying the Pride flag. Temporary late-night bar hours are hitting a snag in Worcester. WBZ's Brooke McCarthy explains.
23: A handful of bars in Worcester took advantage of the temporary summer extension of last call hours over the weekend. And Stacey Blanchett is the owner of Dirt McGirt's. She says Worcester police came into the bar around 11 p.m. on Saturday night with some bad news.
24: All entertainment needed to cease at 2 a.m. My bartender and, you know, the patrons that were there were just kind of like, huh? What?
23: The extension did not apply to all establishments' entertainment licenses, meaning no TV, music, and bar games. Officials say this was an oversight by the License Commission, and there's a meeting tomorrow morning to hopefully correct this issue.
24: I was on the call for the alcohol meeting, and there wasn't anyone opposed to it there that showed up. I don't see anyone opposing it.
23: Brooke McCarthy, WBZ Boston's News Radio.
0: A Salem, New Hampshire woman is going pro in hockey and going first overall. Caroline K.K. Harvey was selected number one by the Vancouver Golden Eyes in last night's BWHL draft. The former University of Wisconsin defender comes off a huge year, an Olympic gold medal and MVP honors at the Milano Cortina Games, a third NCAA title, and top player honors from both college hockey and the IIHF. Harvey grew up playing locally at the Ice Center in Salem. The WNBA will expand to a 50-game season in 2027. Tammy Trujillo has details.
25: Commissioner Kathy Engelbert says demand for the WNBA has never been greater, and the added games reflect the extraordinary momentum the league is seeing. The league currently plays a 44-game season and added two expansion teams this year. Teams in Cleveland, Detroit, and Philadelphia will join the WNBA between 2028 and 2030. The league is able to expand to up to 52 games a season starting in 2029. I'm Tammy Trujillo.
0: Engineers are rushing to prepare a rocket designed to stop an orbiting observatory from falling out of the sky. Rory O'Neill reports.
1: After 21 years of looking for gamma ray bursts from low Earth orbit, NASA's Swift Observatory is now falling from the sky. The ambitious plan is to launch a robotic servicing spacecraft called Link that will rendezvous and dock with Swift and put it back in a proper orbit.
2: I have to be honest, no one thought it was going to be possible. No one thought we would get as far as we've already gotten today. And I have to be honest, there are still risks ahead of us.
1: NASA's Sean Domago-Goldman, Catalyst Space, won the contract for the mission just a few months ago, which is set to blast off from the Marshall Islands on June 27th. Rory O'Neill, WBZ, Boston's News Radio.
0: A part of the legend of Robin Hood, well, is dead. Michael Kastner explains.
3: Good people who have traveled from villages near and far, lend me your ears.
4: It's the old tree known as the Major Oak. It's believed to have stood in Sherwood Forest for some 12 centuries. Legend said the tree was used as a hideout for Robin Hood as he would strike out to rob the rich. It was a major tourist attraction and conservationists had worked to protect it. But the tree saw its first spring without new leaves and now experts say it's dead. Scientists say years of human activity were compounded by climate change and it was too much for the ancient tree to take. I'm Michael Kastner.
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0: 1223, Kevin Brennan has our Subaru Retailers of New England all-wheel drive traffic on the threes.
18: All right, Kendall, downtown we go. 93 southbound, tied up on that lower deck, Zakim Bridge. You get inside the O'Neill Tunnel, you seem to loosen up quite a bit there. Leverett down ramp is full off of 93, getting down to Sturrow Drive. And then you got exiting delays here, Sturrow Drive east and westbound here to Kenmore Square and the Fenway area. Got a 130 Red Sox game, and everything around the ballpark here is getting kind of jammed up. Airport tunnels are looking pretty good. That southbound expressway busy coming out of the O'Neill Tunnel. That stays slow most of the way down past Granite Avenue. We got a northbound crash here. Left lane's blocked northbound just before Granite Avenue. Delays are all the way back to that Braintree merge. Now, Route 3 southbound hung up. Route 18 down to the Derby Street lane drop. You got some more slowdowns after that. In fact, you got a good ride down to Plymouth. And then watch out. You got about a mile back up here at the Sagamore Bridge, a little slow over at the Bourne Bridge if you're heading on Cape. Now, once you get over that Sagamore Bridge, Route 6 eastbound, you got some pockets of slowdowns from the bridge over to Route 130, and then you tighten up heavy again approaching these work crews, grass cutting crews. Soon after Route 130, they're taking the left lane, just the right lane is getting by. I'm Kevin Brennan, WBZ's Traffic on the Threes.
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7: Windy and more humid this afternoon. We'll have clouds and occasional sunshine with a high of 76, but there'll also be a couple of showers around along with a thunderstorm or two for mostly later this afternoon and evening. Those can bring flooding downpours and damaging winds. It will turn out partly cloudy behind the storms overnight, though, with a low of 68. We'll have clouds and sun. It's going to be breezy and warm tomorrow, but the humidity comes down. The high will be 81. Mostly sunny and breezy on Saturday with a high right around 80. And then

0: For Father's Day, it'll be cooler. We'll have sun and some clouds with a high of 75. I'm AccuWeather meteorologist Heather Zayer, WBZ, Boston's News Radio.
1: It's 70 down in Plymouth right now, up in Portsmouth 69. Here in Boston, a mostly cloudy 75 degrees.
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1: New England business news. Federal Reserve has interest rates staying put. New Chair Kevin Warsh announcing that interest rates won't be rising has suggested heightened concerns about persistent inflation among federal officials. Warsh was just tapped by President Trump, who's long called for interest rate cuts to become the next Fed chair. A new product has the attention of many pet owners and outdoor enthusiasts around the country, and especially here in New England, where we deal with the threat of tick bites. Well, it is an at-home tick test that can tell you if a tick is found carrying Lyme disease. It's about to hit the market. It's called Lyme Alert. Goes on sale in August. Coming up on WBZ News Radio, Massachusetts voters do not get to decide on lowering the state's income tax this November. That story and more coming up at 12:30. The time now, 12:27.
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1: Cloudy, windy, 75 degrees in Boston at 12:30. Good afternoon. Thanks for joining us. I'm Kendall Buell. Here's what's happening. The state's highest court has put the brakes on a drive to cut the state's income tax. WBZ's Nicole Davis explains.
18: Justices at the Supreme Judicial Court shooting down a proposed ballot question that, if passed, would have cut the state's income tax from 5 to 4%. It would not have happened right away. The cut would have been gradual over 3 years. But that was not the crux of a lawsuit filed earlier this year. That lawsuit claimed there were serious issues with how part of the question on capital gains income was phrased, to the point that it violated the state constitution. AG Andrea Campbell's office disagreeing, saying their summary was accurate. But the high court ruled on the side of the plaintiffs, calling the summary, quote, significantly misleading. Among others, the ballot question was being pushed by local business groups who are not happy about this. The Massachusetts Opportunity Alliance calling the ruling unprecedented. They say it prevents voters from weighing in on a popular proposal to address the cost of living crisis. We're reaching out to the Attorney General's office for comment. Nicole Davis, WBZ, Boston's News Radio.
1: Meanwhile, the nation's highest court is winding down its term and issuing some major decisions. This morning, the Supreme Court gave its ruling in a case out of Dallas, siding with a marijuana user who challenged the law barring illegal drug users from owning guns. The court unanimously ruled that that violated the Second Amendment and narrowly limited the government's ability to take guns from non-violent drug users. Now, we're also waiting on rulings on some other very high-profile cases. Those include one that challenges the president's executive order to end birthright citizenship, and another that challenges laws barring transgender women from playing on girls' and women's sports teams. WBZ News Radio, of course, will bring you all the latest as these decisions come down. Vice President J.D. Vance giving an update on Iran. At a White House briefing, Vance says the U.S. Navy has now lifted its blockade of Iranian ports. He also says the greatest amount of oil since the war began is now flowing through the Strait of Hormuz. We're also learning more details about what's in the ceasefire deal, including some financial relief on the horizon for Tehran. ABC's Mary Bruce has more.
19: For the first time in years, the U.S. lifting restrictions, allowing Iran to freely sell oil. The U.S. also committing to negotiate lifting all sanctions against Iran and the release of billions of dollars in frozen Iranian assets if certain progress is made. But last month, the president said this.
20: No, we're not talking about any easing of sanctions, giving money, no sanctions, no money, no nothing.
1: As for the issue at the heart of this conflict, Iran reaffirms it will not procure or develop nuclear weapons. Reaffirms, because it's the same promise Iran made in the first line of the nuclear deal struck with President Obama. The sit-go sign is sit-gone. Well done. More on that coming up right now, though. 12:33, time for the Subaru Retailers of New England all-wheel drive traffic on the threes. Getting creative in the writing room there, Kevin.
21: Yeah, that's how it goes. You know, you got to have a little fun, right?
1: What are you seeing out there, brother?
21: Oh, seeing some pretty big delays both directions here on the expressway. Northbound expressway, we've got a crash taking out the left lane just before Granite Avenue. Got delays back into Braintree right now, and that's keeping pressure on that southbound expressway. Curiosity delays here now all the way back into the O'Neill Tunnel. 93 southbound getting onto the Zakim Bridge, jammed up from the lower deck, and the levered down ramp is jammed up as well off of 93 all the way down to Sturro Drive. You can get on Sturro Drive, you got some running room, then you got exiting delays both directions. Sturro Drive here to the Kenmore Square area and the Fenway area. You got a 1:35 Red Sox game, so about an hour. First pitch goes off at Fenway Park. Delays are all around the park right now, so keep that in mind. The airport tunnels are okay right now. Down on Route 3 southbound, hung up Route 18 down to the Derby Street lane drop. Northbound slowdowns, Route 53 getting up past Derby Street. And again, we still have about a mile or so back up approaching the Sagamore Bridge. Route 6 eastbound hung up for a couple miles approaching these grass cutting crews, taking out the left lane now right at Quaker Meeting House Road. Just the right lanes getting by. 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Kevin Brennan, WBZ's Traffic on the Threes.
1: Thank you, Kevin. The weather for the rest of the day could get, well, Interesting. We have some thunderstorms that are going to be blowing through. These will be localized and scattered, and they will bring with them potentially heavy rain and high winds. And then there's Berkshire County, where a tornado watch is in effect for another 2.5 hours. Once we get to the other side of this weather, though, it's very nice. Tomorrow, clouds and sun, a breezy low 80s, and Saturday and Sunday, clear skies both days with temperatures in the mid to upper 70s. Right now, in cloudy Boston, it's 75. It's a triangle-shaped hole in the hearts of Red Sox fans in Kenmore Square. WBZ's Jay Willett explains.
0: Can I ask you your first impressions? Fenway Park, no sitco sign.
2: It's actually gone.
0: It's gone.
2: I feel like I'm getting nested.
0: No, it's gone. I'm serious.
2: Is it gone?
22: It's gone.
2: What happened to it?
23: Sitco sign is off-site at a restoration facility. It will be back around the holidays, but placed on the same rooftop just a little more to the east. But starting now, Kenmore Square is without its guardian.
24: I think it's rotten.
2: Strange.

0: Honestly, quite strange.
1: What do you think of the Red Sox this year?
0: They're terrible. But hopefully there's a lot of Scottish and Norwegian fans that make it fun.
2: Yeah, it's like little Scotland here.
3: See, I agree with him entirely. It's brilliant here. Enjoyed every minute so far. Well, I'm going to enjoy more.
4: Actually, I have a t-shirt that I almost wore today that was for the Citgo sign. Yeah, it's cool.
1: Good thing you didn't. It's gone.
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5: A big announcement from the Bruins. The team says it will retire former captain and forward Patrice Bergeron's number 37. Bergeron spent his entire 19-season career with the Bees, helping the team win the Stanley Cup in 2011, scoring the winning goal in Game 7 against the Canucks. He retired in 2023 after appearing in nearly 1,300 career games in which he scored 427 goals and 613 assists. Bergeron is also eligible this year for the Hockey Hall of Fame, the list of inductees of which will be revealed on Monday. A new vaccine could spell the end of acne and expensive skincare routines. WBZ's Amanda Keene has details.
6: If you know, you know. Stubborn acne can impact someone's mental health, self-worth, and confidence. It's also painful and expensive to treat. Some people spend years of their life trying to find a reprieve. Well, a local pharmaceutical researcher could have the solution. A vaccine. A few shots could completely treat the inflammatory response to acne-causing bacteria. Now that's the idea, according to Sanofi and Waltham. They're one of the companies working on the vaccine. They tell the Boston Globe that the shot would target the body's immune response to acne-causing bacteria, ideally without fighting off the good bacteria on the skin, too. That's the part that has dermatologists hesitant. They don't want it to go to market until we can be sure that it won't upset the skin's natural microbiome. But they're not opposed to a pimple-preventing vaccine at all. Acne is actually the number one reason people seek out a dermatologist. Amanda Keene, WBZ, Boston's News Radio.
5: The Supreme Court on TV, 12:38, time for Bloomberg Business. Here's Andrew O'Day. Andrew?
7: Yeah, Kendall, the Senate Judiciary Committee has advanced a bill to televise Supreme Court proceedings. The high court's justices have long opposed the idea, but the committee's Republican chairman, Chuck Grassley, and its top Democrat, Dick Durbin, have long championed opening the court's arguments to live video coverage. If passed, the legislation would force justices to accept cameras unless a majority determined video coverage would interfere with the due process rights of parties with business before the court. Gains are modest but steady for stocks right now. Dow up 173, NASDAQ gaining 386, S&P up 79. Ships going through the Strait of Hormuz again are helping oil futures fall 3%. To $74.50 a barrel. Andrew O'Day, Bloomberg Business on WBZ, Boston's News Radio.
5: 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That story coming up. The time now, 12:39.

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6: 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The Ringer recently released its list of the top 100 players in the NBA.
7: Was Tatum 4, 6?
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6: Behind the likes of SGA, Nikola Jokic, Jalen Brunson, and Karl Anthony Towns. Colin Cowherd's reaction on Fox Sports The Herd.
8: I got no problem with that.
7: The Ringer, owned by a Celtics guy. When I watch 6'2", not athletically dynamic Jalen Brunson dominate the fourth quarter against the Spurs, a great defensive team, it is so obvious of his mental toughness. Jason Tatum, meanwhile, he's just really, really skilled and really, really talented. But I've always felt there is something missing.
6: Jaylen Brown, one spot behind Tatum at number 14. Chris Fama, WBZ, Boston's News Radio.
10: 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Kev?
11: All right, Kendall, yeah, got some pretty big delays heading into downtown Boston. Got a 135 Red Sox game over at Fenway Park. 93 southbound jammed up on that lower deck Zakim Bridge. Leverett down ramps a slow go off of 93 all the way down to Sturro Drive. The outbound connector, that's slow too, next to the Zakim Bridge. Sturro Drive, we got some heavy exiting delays now here too. The Kenmore Square and Fenway area on over towards Boylston Street. Kenmore Square and Brookline Ave, Boylston Street, they're all jammed up around the ballpark right now. Now that southbound expressway, 93 South, jammed here. Coming out of the O'Neill Tunnel, stays heavy most of the way down to the Neponset Granite Ave area. We had a northbound crash here just before Granite Avenue. That just cleared moments ago. You got some heavy slowdowns coming out of Braintree, and then those pockets are going to start working their way up past the Neponset on ramping up by Columbia Road. Route 3 southbound, that's busy. Route 18 down to the Derby Street lane drop, and northbound's quite heavy. Route 53 up to a reported crash here at 228. 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Kevin Brennan, WBZ's traffic on the threes.
10: We got a windy one today, and we could be seeing some high damaging winds along with some heavy rain in spots in the afternoon and evening hours. And Berkshire County is under a tornado watch until 3 p.m. But on the other side of some potentially wild weather, some great weather. We've got temperatures peaking in the mid-70s today, dropping down to the upper 60s overnight. Low 80s tomorrow under clouds and sun, and then Saturday and Sunday, blue skies expected, temperatures mid to upper 70s. Right now in Boston, it is a breezy, cloudy 75 degrees.
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10: Good afternoon. I'm Kendall Buell. Here are the five things you need to know at 12:45. The Supreme Judicial Court blocks a question on lowering the state's income tax from appearing on the November ballot.

0: Police investigate a car crash and shooting at a hotel in Sturbridge overnight. So far, no word on any injuries or deaths. Defense Secretary Pete Hegseth criticizes NATO allies for limiting their role in the war with Iran and announces a six-month Pentagon review of American forces in Europe. The Bruins set to honor retired forward and captain Patrice Bergeron by retiring his number 37. And the World Cup has brought a lot of positive energy to Greater Boston, but one local woman not too happy about buying tickets on StubHub. She says she never got them. Here's WBZ-TV's Christina Rex.
1: Auburn's Jack Campbell dreamed of seeing a World Cup match. At the Scotland-Haiti game in Foxborough, that dream came true.
2: It was very exciting.
1: But it came at a cost to his mother, April.
3: So right now, without the refund, you're out like over $3,000.
4: Yep, and that's ridiculous.
1: April Campbell bought tickets on StubHub back in January. Two tickets totaling more than $1,400. That type of resale price gouging is the target of State Senator Dylan Fernandez, who just proposed a bill to cap any resale tickets for any Massachusetts event at 10% above face value.
5: Fun activities that used to be quite affordable for you and me, middle class, working class people, are now exorbitantly expensive.
1: April would welcome this change.
4: I think that's fantastic.
0: Checking StubHub for tomorrow's game in Foxborough between Scotland and Morocco. The cheapest tickets appear to be going for around $1,100, including fees. Speaking of, Scottish soccer fans are getting creative on how to kill time between matches. Here's WBZ's Drew Mulholland with more.
6: Yeah, the Scottish invasion just in the last day saw one Scotsman posing for photos on a police motorcycle. That was funny. More local bars ran out of beer. That's been a general theme. And this guy laced up the skates and hit up the Boston Bruins practice rink.
7: Okay, Boston, so as we have seen, there has been a Scottish takeover in your amazing city that we are now calling New Glasgow. But now we're taking over the hockey. Let's do this.
6: Not the most graceful skater, but man, you can't make this stuff up. Scotland and Morocco, 6 p.m. tomorrow at Boston Stadium. Drew Mulholland, WBZ, Boston's News Radio.
0: Another sign of the Tartan Army's influence here in Massachusetts.
8: Governor, what have we just signed?
9: We've made haggis legal in Massachusetts.
8: Official.
0: That's right. Governor Maura Healey invited Scottish podcaster David McIntosh to a signing at the State House where she jokingly made the Scottish dish haggis legal in the Bay State. And we say jokingly because haggis is not legal here. The dish has been banned in the U.S. since 1971 since it contains minced sheep's lungs mixed with chopped onion and oatmeal. A spokesperson for Healey confirmed the executive order was not meant to be taken seriously. The Trump administration buying back more offshore wind leases, the AP's Ben Thomas reports.
10: It's not going to be wind.
11: President Trump's made his disdain for wind energy plain, and his administration's now spent nearly $2.6 billion in an effort to discourage its expansion in favor of fossil fuels. The latest came Wednesday when it bought back leases for four more offshore wind projects. Chicago-based Invenergy agreed to end them in exchange for reimbursements of fees totaling $765 million. It had already canceled the largest of the four off New Jersey's coast in November. The others are off the coasts of Maine and California. The company plans to invest the money in natural gas and geothermal ventures. I'm Ben Thomas.
0: The Massachusetts House has passed a landmark $3.5 billion environmental bond bill. And the vote wasn't even close. WBZ's Jay Willett has details.
12: The Mass Ready Act passed 151-0 yesterday, making it one of the largest state investment in climate resilience in Massachusetts history. The bill includes $120 million to address PFAS contamination of public drinking water, $75 million for flood risk protection, and $50 million for a healthy homes program, helping homeowners eliminate lead paint, asbestos, and mold. It also streamlines permitting for house developments and, in a surprise provision, legalizes Sunday hunting in Massachusetts. The bill now heads to the Senate for final approval. Jay Willett, WBZ, Boston's News Radio.
0: Well, Massachusetts might be the birthplace of the American Revolution, but just how patriotic are we compared to other states? WBZ's Chris Fama found out.
2: With the national holiday just hours away and the 250th birthday of America on the horizon, a new survey seeks to quantify the level of patriotism in each state, with Massachusetts, the very cradle of freedom, middle of the pack at 31st overall.
8: I just can't believe that.
2: Yet that's what the study found, based on a series of criteria such as the number of residents who are active members of the military, veterans, and reserves, along with the number of people who vote, volunteers, and those who engage in civic responsibilities like jury duty. Whatever the metric, he ain't buying it.
10: That is absolutely ridiculous.
2: Virginia ranks number one overall in patriotism, according to the numbers. Vermont comes in third. Chris Fama, WBZ, Boston's News Radio.
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1: 12:53, on to the roads we go with Kevin Brennan and the Subaru Retailers of New England. All-wheel drive traffic on the threes.
2: Kendall, if we're heading to the Cape right now, we got a pretty tough go. Route 3 southbound, a little slow here. Getting down from Route 18 to that Derby Street lane drop. Northbound's actually quite busy as well. Route 53 getting up to a reported crash here at 228. More slowdowns, Route 3 southbound here. A little busy down in that Plymouth stretch. And then you've got about a mile back up at the Sagamore Bridge. Once you get up and over the bridge, you got a pretty decent ride, Route 6 eastbound over to Route 30, and then you're 130, and then you're jammed up Route 130 here in Sandwich, Route 6 eastbound all the way over to Chase Road. You got a left lane grass cutting crew here, leaving just that right lane to get by. Slowdowns just on the Bourne Bridge here, getting up and over into that Bourne Rotary. 2495, okay, southbound expressway, locked up coming out of the O'Neill Tunnel. That stays heavy down to the gas tank, a little busy, some pockets here from Granite Avenue getting down to the Braintree Split. Northbound expressway, slowdowns continue, East Milton Square now, most of the way up past Columbia Road, and most of that from an earlier crash we had. 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Kevin Brennan, WBZ's Traffic on the Threes.
1: 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Our four-day WBZ AccuWeather update with meteorologist Heather Zayer is brought to you by Pellow Windows and Doors of New England.
3: This afternoon will be cloudy to partly sunny, and it's going to be windy and more humid as well. We'll top out at 76 degrees with a couple of showers around. There'll also be a thunderstorm or two, mostly for later this afternoon into this evening, and those storms can produce flooding downpours and damaging winds. We'll turn out partly cloudy with a low of 60 overnight, and then we'll have clouds and sun tomorrow. It'll be less humid, though it does stay breezy and warm with a high of 81. Still breezy for Saturday with sunshine and a high near 80, and then a little cooler for Father's Day, but still comfortable. More sun than clouds with a high of 75. I'm AccuWeather meteorologist Heather Zayer, WBZ, Boston's News Radio.
1: More clouds than sun over Boston right now. The mercury's at 75 degrees.
4: Oh, no, not now. The drains are backed up.
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1: Salem wants to pay for its new high school by having visitors cough up a little more. WBZ's Kyle Schaffel reports.
7: Salem is about to build itself a pricey new high school. To offset some of that cost, Mayor Dominic Pangallo is proposing the millions of visitors to the city every year shell out a couple extra bucks.
8: It's a way of softening the blow on the property tax side.
7: He's looking to raise the taxes people pay for hotels to the state maximum. The proposal would also raise taxes for short-term rentals and charge people $5 more to visit the Witch House. I asked if the extra charges might lead people to stay elsewhere.
8: When Salem adopted the meals and lodging excise tax initially, there was a lot of concern all the same vein, and we didn't see that. You know, Salem is a strong destination draw.
7: He estimates the taxes will raise $55 million towards the high school project, which will cost the city more than $200 million. The tax hike isn't final. It would need to be approved by Beacon Hill. Kyle Schaffel, WBZ, Boston's News Radio.
1: Coming up in the news at 1, the major health care bill in Massachusetts being voted on right now in the state Senate.
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1: A windy 75 in Boston right now. Good afternoon. Thanks for joining us. I'm Kendall Buell. Here's what we're following. The Massachusetts Senate voting today on a sweeping overhaul of primary care in the Commonwealth.
18: The bill would pump billions of dollars into the primary care sector, growing the workforce and setting an ambitious new spending target. Under the legislation, 15% of all health care spending in Massachusetts must be dedicated to primary care by the year 2030, up significantly from current levels. The Health Policy Commission would monitor compliance, but the bill notably does not dictate exactly how health insurers and providers must hit that target. The goal is investing more in primary care without raising overall spending or driving up premiums for patients. Jay Willett, WBZ Boston's News Radio.
1: A chaotic scene at a Sturbridge Hotel early this morning as police there got a call of an active shooter. WBZ's Sherry Small reports from the scene.
19: Guests at the Sturbridge Plaza Hotel woke up in the middle of the night to gunshots and an SUV crashing into a hotel room.
20: I didn't see the car. What I saw was the lights on the car come on, and then it crashed into the building.
19: This guest was staying just a door or two away from it all.
20: Then the gunshots went off.
19: How many?
20: Many. And I heard one girl screaming in the hallway, and then all of a sudden there was like one gunshot. I swear, it went right by my room. I don't know if it did. I'm just saying it sounded like it was right there.
19: You must have been terrified.
20: I was in the bathroom crying for my mother. She's been dead for a while. So, yeah, I was absolutely, positively, I've never been so scared in my entire life.
19: From Sturbridge, Sherry Small, WBZ, Boston's News Radio.
1: Vice President J.D. Vance has announced that the Navy has ended its blockade of Iranian ports and ships are moving through the Strait of Hormuz. It's all part of the Memorandum of Understanding aimed at ending the war with Iran. But some lawmakers are questioning whether Washington got swindled in the deal. ABC's Mary Bruce has more.
0: Republican Senator Bill Cassidy posting, before the war, the strait was open, Iran was being crushed by sanctions, and 13 service members were still alive. Now, 13 Americans are dead. Families have paid billions at the pump. Sanctions will be lifted, and the bombing has stopped. Adding, this is the worst foreign policy blunder in decades.
21: President Trump is firing back at his critics, saying those who think he hasn't been tough enough on Iran are, quote, either jealous, bad people, or stupid.
1: The agreement also includes a $300 billion commitment for a reconstruction fund for Iran. A question about the Massachusetts income tax off the November ballot. We'll tell you why in just a minute. Right now, though, it's 103. Let's check the roads with Kevin in just a moment. While we take a look at weather first, we bring you traffic and weather together every 10 minutes here on WBZ News Radio. And we've got some wild weather potentially in the afternoon hours. We're talking about isolated thunderstorms blowing through town. They could be bringing with them some heavy rain and some heavy winds as well. And Berkshire County has a tornado watch in effect until 3 p.m. Tomorrow, getting nicer clouds and sun, a breezy low 80s. Saturday, Sunday, we're looking at temperatures in the mid to upper 70s under clear skies. Right now in Boston, it's 75 degrees, and let's check in with Kevin Brennan now for the traffic update.
2: All right, getting some latest details here. Watching big delays getting over to Fenway Park. Sterile Drive jammed up both directions. Got that 130 Red Sox game all around the stadiums jammed up as well. 93 southbound lower deck. That's a slow go onto the Zakim Bridge into the O'Neill Tunnel. Basically stays slow all the way onto the expressway and most of the way down to the Braintree Split. Northbound expressway's busy. Furnace Brook Parkway continues slow up past Furnace Brook or up past Columbia Road and Route 3 southbound. That's busy here. Route 18 down to the Derby Street lane drop. Kevin Brennan, WBZ's Traffic on the Threes.
1: Thank you, Kevin. When Massachusetts voters go to the polls this November, they will not get a chance to lower the state's income tax. The state's highest court has stripped the question on procedural issues, ruling that Attorney General Andrea Campbell's office provided a misleading summary of the question in violation of the state constitution. Business groups backing the measure are not happy. The Massachusetts Opportunity Alliance calls the ruling unprecedented and says it prevents voters from weighing in on a popular proposal to address the costs of living in Massachusetts. The Attorney General's office tells WBZ News Radio they'll respect the decision and will continue to work diligently to ensure ballot initiatives are summarized fairly and transparently. A Medfield Select Board member facing some serious backlash in response to his comments towards the Pride flag. WBZ-TV's Tammy Mutasa has more.
22: The idea of staying away from basically a really corrupt symbol and focusing on actions, I would certainly be open to ideas for concrete actions that really accomplish something as opposed to a polarizing symbol.
23: Those were the words that cut like a knife for some families in Medfield to hear from a public official. Select Board Member Gus Murby's comments on the Pride flag during Tuesday night's meeting.
24: That was really alarming to hear from an elected official who's supposed to be representing the entire town.
23: Lauren Zembron and Sarah Zatoli, a part of a community initiative of neighbors who had sent the board a letter asking to fly the Pride flag at Town Hall and other municipal buildings to recognize Pride Month starting next year.
25: I understand that not everyone, unfortunately, is in support of the LGBTQIA plus community, but to call the flag corrupt was really shocking.
1: While one board member is in support of raising the Pride flag, Murby says it would be against the town's flag policy. It's the highest honor for a longtime member of the Boston Bruins, the team announcing this morning. It will retire former captain and forward Patrice Bergeron's number 37. Bergeron spent his entire 19-season career with the Bees, helping them win the Stanley Cup in 2011, scoring the winning goal in Game 7 against the Canucks. He retired in 2023 after appearing in nearly 1,300 career games in which he scored 427 goals, 613 assists. Bergeron's also eligible this year for the Hockey Hall of Fame. The list of inductees is going to be revealed on Monday. Mortgage rates heading back down. Time for Bloomberg Business. Here's Andrew O'Day.
3: Yeah, Kendall, in the housing business, the spring selling season is drawing to a close now after a turbulent period for mortgage rates, which shot up following the start of the war with Iran at the end of February. But the interim peace deal announced this week has reduced upward pressure on mortgage rates. Today, Freddie Mac says its weekly tracker of rates shows the average 30-year fixed loan rate dropping back below 6.5% to 6.47, its lowest in a month. A year ago, the rate was 6.8%. Wall Street's indexes holding on to gains right now. Dow up 222, NASDAQ up 419. That's more than 1.5%. S&P 500 gaining 85. Andrew O'Day, Bloomberg Business on WBZ, Boston's News Radio.
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1: 113, the Subaru Retailers of New England all-wheel drive traffic on the threes with WBZ's Kevin Brennan is brought to you by T&K Asphalt. Kevin?
2: All right there, Kendall. We'll start it off down on the Cape right now. Route 3 southbound, still some slowdowns, not as bad as it was. Brake lights just approaching the bridge itself. Once you get up and over the bridge, you got a pretty decent ride. Maybe a little slowdown here and there towards Route 130, and then you're a little heavier, a lot heavier, from Quaker Meeting House Road, Route 6 eastbound, all the way up past Chase Road and on over towards 149. We've got a grass cutting crew. They're taking out the left lane here. They've been going all the way since the Sagamore Bridge. Just the right lane's getting by, so you get a couple miles of stop and go traffic here. Sandwich getting into Barnstable. Bourne Bridge just a little slow up and over and into the rotary. Now Route 3 southbound hung up. Route 18 down to the Derby Street lane drop. You got some slowdowns here down by Samoset Street in Plymouth to Long Pond Road. Northbound Route 3, a little busy Route 53 up past Derby Street. Now that southbound expressway, your brake lights actually start here on 93 southbound, the lower deck Zakim Bridge, heavy right through the city, down to the gas tank, and you know what? You basically stay under the speed limit all the way down to the Braintree split. Northbound's busy, Braintree most of the way up to Columbia Road, and then you're okay after that. 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Kevin Brennan, WBZ's Traffic on the Threes.
1: Seems to be northern New England that's getting the brunt of a nasty band of storms that is heading east right now, but we could be seeing a stray one or two across Massachusetts throughout this afternoon and this evening, bring heavy rain and some damaging winds and possibly a tornado. Berkshire County under a tornado watch for another 2 hours. When all of that weather blows out of here, we have some very nice weather ahead. Tomorrow expected to be low 80s, breezy, a mix of sun and clouds, not much in the way of clouds Saturday and Sunday, both days temperatures in the upper 70s. Right now in Boston, we've got gray skies stretching across the city, a temperature of 75.
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1: Good afternoon, I'm Kendall Buell. Here are the five things you need to know at 1:15. The Supreme Judicial Court strips a question on lowering the state's income tax from the November ballot on procedural issues. The nation's highest court unanimously sides with a Texas marijuana user who challenged a law barring illegal drug users from owning guns. The Bruins announced they'll retire former captain Patrice Bergeron's number 37, 3 years after he retired from playing. Police investigate a car crash and shooting at a hotel in Sturbridge overnight. Officials say there's no threat to the public. And summer travel plans are getting pricey. WBZ's Drew Mulholland has that.
0: Everything seems to cost more in 2026, right? And recent surveys find that nearly three-quarters of Americans worry that money could affect their summer travel plans. So what do we do out there? Nick Colantuono is a certified financial planner with Johnson Brunetti. He's seeing a lot of group trips these days. They're all the rage.
6: Absolutely. Not only am I seeing that with clients, I mean, I'm doing that myself, right? It's my wife, Julia, and I. We have our two kids, Laura and Jordan. I've got a lot of other friends who are in a similar boat. They want to travel. We want to travel. Let's get a house together. Let's go to the same place. You know, it just makes life a lot easier. It also makes these trips a lot more affordable. You know, in most cases, a little more fun.
0: Yeah, but more than half of the travelers in this country, or would-be travelers, probably more accurate, do say that they're cutting back on trips this year. Drew Mulholland, WBZ, Boston's News Radio.
1: Learning how to drive can be stressful for both parents and teens, but state transportation officials are announcing a new app to try to make things run a little smoother. WBZ's Emma Friedman reports.
7: The Road Recovery app was first rolled out over a decade ago, but Colleen Ogilvy, the state's Registrar of Motor Vehicles, says now it's new and improved.
9: Parents and teens will have an enhanced user experience, be able to watch short educational videos, and use telematics to identify risky driving behaviors.
7: Before, the app was intended to make it easier for parents and teens to track their driving practice hours. But these so-called new sophisticated telematics don't just track the time of the drive, but actually give driving students a score.
10: What that reports to parents is, the risky driving behaviors that are being exhibited by the team. So whether it's hard braking, taking a corner too quickly.
7: Jeremy Garnish gave an example that if a student drives too fast around a corner, the app will actually take note and give you a lower score. So teens can see exactly what they're doing wrong and work to bring that score up while they practice. Outside Boston Common, Emma Friedman, WBZ, Boston's News Radio.
1: A New Hampshire man's sudden and severe decline in health is being blamed on a rare tick-borne virus. WBZ-TV's Aaron Persigian has details.
11: Friends and loved ones still coming to grips with what's happened to 66-year-old John Regan. A healthy and avid New Hampshire outdoorsman has spent the last month critically ill in a Boston hospital. Tom Wright is Regan's longtime friend and hunting buddy, who's still shocked how quick his health turned.
12: When he first went into the emergency room, he was sitting up and talking to me. And the next day we went to see him, and it was like nonverbal.
11: Powassan virus is a rare but increasingly found tick-borne disease. The CDC has reported 7 cases in 2026, most found in the Northeast.
1: Doctors say the Powassan virus, unlike Lyme disease, where the tick has to be attached for generally more than 24 hours before the disease is transmitted, can infect within 15 minutes. A walk on a local beach could prove painful. WBZ's Matt Phipps explains.
14: On Cape Cod, Bourne police issue a warning this week as more than 100 burnt nails are found after someone apparently burned a pallet while having a beach fire on Sagamore Beach. So many people use old wooden pallets for a base of a fire pit. The wood burns up, the nails do not. They've been busy using magnets and metal detectors to find all of them and are now stepping up enforcement when it comes to these beach fires. Matt Phipps, WBZ, Boston's News Radio.
1: Worcester is soon losing a longtime hotbed for local musicians. Worcester's Greendale Pub, which has been known for hosting blues and local bands, closes for good on July 1st. A social media post says the pub's owner of nearly 3 decades is just ready to retire, and that they hope that whoever takes over keeps the music going. It'll be toys versus tech at the movies this weekend. Here's WBZ's Brian Antonelli.
15: Expected to have a domestic box office that'll go to infinity and beyond, Toy Story 5.
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3: Today at the World Cup, teams will start to play their second group stage matches. Canada coach Jesse March says his team is taking it one game at a time.
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3: 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Meanwhile, Mexico will look to build on its hot start facing South Korea.
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8: Of clouds and some sun for this afternoon, and it's going to be windy and more humid.
1: Well, we'll have weather for you in just a minute. First traffic, we bring them together to you every 10 minutes around WBZ. Kevin Brennan standing by with the Subaru Retailers of New England all-wheel drive traffic on the threes. Kev?
2: Right there, Kendall. We got big delays heading into downtown right now for the Red Sox game. 1:35 over at the Fenway Park, 93 southbound. That's quite heavy here on that lower deck. Zakim Bridge getting into the O'Neill Tunnel. Leverett down ramp pretty much full getting down to Sturrow Drive. And now Sturrow Drive westbound is pretty heavy most of the way over to the off-ramp to Kenmore Square and Fenway. Eastbound Sturrow Drive tied up right around the BU Bridge getting over to those same off-ramps. And all around the ballpark, you got a lot of volume. Eastbound on the Mass Pike, you're hung up through the left lane closure here before Fenway Park and into the Prue Tunnel. Now, the northbound expressway on and off the brakes here, Braintree, most of the way up past Columbia Road. Then you're moving a little better up to the tunnel. Southbound expressways tied up out of the tunnel, and that stays slow already all the way down to the Braintree split. Route 3 southbound, brake lights, Route 18 down to the Derby Street lane drop, and northbound, you got some pretty heavy slowdowns. Route 53 Hanover getting up past 228 with a crash reported here at 228. 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Kevin Brennan, WBZ's Traffic on the Threes.
1: 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Heather's there now. She has the four-day WBZ AccuWeather update. 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
8: We'll have clouds and some sun for this afternoon, and it's going to be windy and more humid. There'll be a couple of showers and a thunderstorm or two around into the evening. Watch for flooding downpours and damaging winds in the strongest storms. High 76. Turning out partly cloudy overnight with a low of 68, then breezy and warm with some sun tomorrow, but it's less humid with a high of 81. Lots of sunshine for Saturday. Breezy with a high near 80, and then cooler with more sun than clouds and a high of 75 for Father's Day on Sunday. I'm AccuWeather meteorologist Heather Zayer, WBZ, Boston's News Radio.
1: 75 cloudy, breezy degrees right now in Boston.
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1: The Tartan Army is giving back to Spalding Rehab in Charlestown as a thank you for helping someone dear to their hearts. WBZ's Kyle Bray has that.
16: Chant of No Spalding, No Party breaks out in the lobby of Spalding Rehabilitation Center as the Tartan Army showed up with a thank you gift. A $3,000 donation is a thank you for the treatment Spalding gave to Justine Kelly, an American who works with Scottish Development International to help grow the nation's economy. Brendan McClune is here in his Scotland jersey and kilt.
25: Justine is near and dear to our hearts, so we're very thankful for all the support she received at Spalding.
16: Justine says the support from the Tartan Army makes her feel part of the family.
26: I've only worked for Scotland. I haven't worked anywhere else, so even though I'm not Scottish by birth, it feels like I'm a little Scottish.
16: From Charlestown, Kyle Bray, WBZ, Boston's News Radio.
1: A Salem, New Hampshire hockey phenom is going pro and going first. Caroline K.K. Harvey was selected number one by the Vancouver Golden Eyes in last night's PWHL draft. The former University of Wisconsin defender comes off a huge year. An Olympic gold medal and MVP honors at the Milano Cortina Games, a third NCAA title, and top player honors for both college hockey and the IIHF. Coming up, the state's highest court takes a lower income tax question off the November ballot. We'll tell you all about it in just 3 minutes. The time now, 1:27.
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1: It is a cloudy, breezy 75 degrees at 1:30 in Boston. Good afternoon. Thanks for joining us. I'm Kendall Buell. Here's what's happening. The state's highest court puts the brakes on a drive to cut the state's income tax. WBZ's Nicole Davis explains.
27: Justices at the Supreme Judicial Court shooting down a proposed ballot question that, if passed, would have cut the state's income tax from 5 to 4%. Would not have happened right away. The cut would have been gradual over 3 years. But that was not the crux of a lawsuit filed earlier this year. That lawsuit claimed there were serious issues with how part of the question on capital gains income was phrased to the point that it violated the state constitution. AG Andrea Campbell's office disagreeing, saying their summary was accurate, but the high court ruled on the side of the plaintiffs, calling the summary, quote, significantly misleading. Among others, the ballot question was being pushed by local business groups who are not happy about this. The Massachusetts Opportunity

0: The Alliance calling the ruling unprecedented. They say it prevents voters from weighing in on a popular proposal to address the cost of living crisis. We're reaching out to the Attorney General's office for comment. Nicole Davis, WBZ, Boston's News Radio.
1: Meanwhile, the nation's highest court is winding down its term and issuing some major decisions. This morning, the Supreme Court gave its ruling in a case out of Dallas, siding with a marijuana user who challenged the law barring illegal drug users from owning guns. The court unanimously ruled that the law violated the Second Amendment. We're also waiting on rulings on some other high-profile cases, including one that challenges the president's executive order to end birthright citizenship, and another that challenges laws barring transgender women from playing on girls' and women's sports teams. WBZ News Radio will bring you all the latest as these decisions come down. One of the most beloved Boston Bruins of all time will watch his number soar into the garden rafters. Here's WBZ's Drew Mulholland.
2: The Boston Bruins will bestow the club's highest honor upon number 37, captain and 2011 Stanley Cup champion Patrice Bergeron. Bergeron was a clutch goal scorer, but also known for his toughness, a born leader who played through pain. Who can forget the concussions or Bergeron lacing them up during the 2013 Cup Final? He had a punctured and collapsed lung, we learned later, torn cartilage, a hurt shoulder, but he played through it all and had to be hospitalized for 3 days after. Bergeron also becomes eligible for the Hockey Hall of Fame this year, with announcements to come on Monday. A one-of-a-kind player, Bruins owner Jeremy Jacobs calling Bergeron an all-time legend of the Boston Bruins. A 20-year career, all spent here in Boston. One team, just amazing.
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2: Congrats, Patrice Bergeron. Drew Mulholland, WBZ, Boston's News Radio.
1: Friendly fire in Brussels. Defense Secretary Pete Hegseth going after NATO allies. That's just around the corner. Right now, though, 133, let's go to the roads. It's the Subaru Retailers of New England all-wheel drive traffic on the threes. 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
4: Hey, Kendall, we got a ball game over at Fenway Park. First pitch in about 2 minutes here, so guess some of you are going to be a little bit late. Got a lot of volume still. Sterile drive exiting delays to Fenway in the Kenmore area. A lot of company around the ballpark as well. 93 southbound, still a little sluggish on that lower deck. Zakim Bridge quite heavy into the O'Neill Tunnel. Leverett down ramps busy here. Basically just around the curve, and then that Sterile Drive westbound drives pretty heavy most of the way over to Kenmore Square area. Now 93 southbound, jammed up inside the Tip O'Neill Tunnel, heavy onto the expressway, on and off the brakes most of the way down to the Braintree Split. Northbound's busy, East Milton Square up past Columbia Road. Route 3 southbound, you're hung up here. Route 18 down to the Derby Street Lane drop. Northbound's quite busy up past Route 53. Taking it down to the Cape right now, some slowdowns here approaching the Sagamore Bridge, almost a mile back up. Bourne Bridge just slow on the bridge itself up and over. Westbound on the Mass Pike, watch out for exiting delays here at 95. And then you got some brake lights approaching or getting out through that 290 interchange here in Auburn. Eastbound on the Pike, you're hung up approaching a crash just before 122 in Millbury. 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Kevin Brennan, WBZ's Traffic on the Threes.
1: Well, we're waiting and watching for some potentially wild weather. We could have a thunderstorm or two blow through the area, bringing heavy rains and high winds, and maybe even a tornado. Berkshire County has a tornado watch in effect until 3 o'clock. Tomorrow, a whole lot nicer. Clouds, sun, low 80s, and a nice breeze making it even more comfortable. Saturday and Sunday, mid to upper 70s under blue skies. Right now in Boston, we've got clouds, a strong breeze, a temperature of 75 degrees. Progress in the Persian Gulf. Vice President J.D. Vance says the U.S. Navy has now lifted its blockade on Iranian ports, and ships are now moving through the Strait of Hormuz. Meanwhile, the peace deal signed this week is bringing some critical financial relief to Tehran. ABC's Mary Bruce has more.
5: For the first time in years, the U.S. lifting restrictions, allowing Iran to freely sell oil. The U.S. also committing to negotiate lifting all sanctions against Iran and the release of billions of dollars in frozen Iranian assets if certain progress is made. But last month, the president said this.
6: No, we're not talking about any easing of sanctions or giving money. No sanctions, no money, no nothing.
1: As for the issue at the heart of this conflict, Iran reaffirms it will not procure or develop nuclear weapons. U.S. Defense Secretary Pete Hegseth announcing a six-month Pentagon review of American forces in Europe. The review announced this morning as Hegseth delivered a highly critical address to NATO counterparts in Brussels.
7: Make no mistake about it, this will be a real review. It will be designed to ensure that NATO is moving

0: despite the criticism, NATO Secretary General Mike Rutte noted a significant increase in European defense spending. Ukraine has launched a massive new attack on Russia. ABC's James Longman has that.
1: Ukraine hit Russia with one of the largest drone attacks of the year. That's according to the Russian Ministry of Defense. A wave of Ukrainian drones hit a major oil refinery there for the second time this week. Russia says its air defenses intercepted more than 500 drones across the country overnight, but debris still managed to hit the refinery. President Zelensky called this a fully justified attack after Russia unleashed ballistic missiles on Kyiv this week. He said this morning, if Ukraine burns, Moscow burns. James Longman, ABC News in London.
0: Back here at home, a Cape Cod man has been indicted after a pair of overdose deaths at a Yarmouth beach. The Cape Cod Times says Malik Franklin of West Yarmouth is facing manslaughter charges. Prosecutors claim that in October of 2024, two men got in Franklin's car in the Inglewood Beach parking lot, consumed illegal narcotics in the back seat. They got out of the car and collapsed, and prosecutors say Franklin drove off away from the scene, quickly came back, and then drove away again. The two men were found dead of an apparent overdose in the parking lot. Malik ordered held on $100,000 bail. A bounce back in the gun business. Time for Bloomberg Business. Here's Andrew O'Day.
2: Yeah, handgun sales were weak in the U.S. coming out of the pandemic. Big gun maker Smith & Wesson, in fact, watched its sales fall in half between its 2021 and its 2023 fiscal years. But gun sales are back on the upswing now. Smith & Wesson says sales jumped 27% in the just-finished quarter, and it expects sales to keep rising, looking for a gain of at least 15% in the current quarter. Smith & Wesson shares are gaining 20%. Wall Street's indexes right now across the board higher. No longer at session highs, though, even as oil futures lose 2% to $75 a barrel. The Dow gaining 194, S&P up 85, NASDAQ looking better, though. It's up 437, a little more than 1.5%. Andrew O'Day, Bloomberg Business on WBZ, Boston's News Radio.
0: The Sitco sign is sit gone. That story coming up. The time now, 1:39.
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4: A Marine layer stalled play this morning at the U.S. Open at Shinnecock Hills. But the real problem's going to be the course layout and the weather conditions on Long Island.
5: It blows a lot here. It's going to blow upwards of 30, 40 miles an hour, perhaps. As we've seen in the past, when they've narrowed the fairways here and they've got the greens up to high speeds, it's proved to be fairly controversial or so. Fairways are going to be 48 yards wide. The greens are not going to be as fast. They're likely not to get the chaos.
4: What's the game need to conquer this course? Golf Channel's Brandel Chambly on ESPN's PTI.
5: A lot of experience, a lot of grit, and a phenomenal short game. You're going to have some power out here. Nobody can fluke it around here. You're just not going to see that.
4: What about Scottie Scheffler?
5: He's still the player to beat. He's just no longer the player that you can't beat.
4: Chris Fama, WBZ, Boston's News Radio.
6: 143, let's go to the roads with Kevin Brennan. He has the Subaru Retailers of New England all-wheel drive traffic on the threes.
7: All right, Kendall, we'll start it off here south of town, that southbound expressway. In fact, your delays on the 93 ride here, jammed up on the lower deck right through the city onto the southbound expressway here. And that stays busy, I'm going to say, most of the way down to the Braintree split. Northbound's busy at a Braintree, and then you tighten up here, coming up by Granite Avenue on and off the brakes. Now, most of the way up into the O'Neill Tunnel. Still got delays heading over to Fenway Park right now. Sturrow Drive tied up off of Leverett Circle most of the way over to the off-ramp to Kenmore Square and Fenway Park and all around the stadium. Of course, we've got that 135 game already started here. So you got those delays in the airport tunnels. Sumner and Callahan are okay, but both directions of the Ted Williams Tunnel to and from Boston Logan Airport are quite slow. Now, leaving the city up to the north, not too bad. Route 1 a little busy up by Route 60 in Revere. Some slowdowns after that. Linfels Parkway up into the Linfield Tunnel. Northbound 93 on the brakes here at Montvale Ave up to 95. And then again into the lane drop after 125. 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The Danny Did Foundation closes gaps in epilepsy care in memory of Danny Stanton. 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Danny Did. 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
6: And we have a tornado watch now up for Essex, Middlesex, and Worcester counties, as well as most of Western Mass. One had been issued earlier for Berkshire County. This with a nasty band of weather heading our way that could be bringing us some scattered thunderstorms, heavy rain, damaging winds, and yes, perhaps a tornado. We'll be keeping a close eye on it for it. But tomorrow, it looks a lot better. Clouds and sun, a breezy low 80s. And Saturday and Sunday, we have blue skies, temperatures each day, mid to upper 70s. Right now in Boston, 75 degrees and cloudy in Boston.
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6: Good afternoon. I'm Kendall Buell. Here are the five things you need to know at 145. The Supreme Judicial Court shoots down a potential ballot question that would have lowered the state's income tax. Ukraine hits Russia with a major drone strike overnight, hitting a Moscow oil refinery for the second time in a week. Defense Secretary Pete Hegseth says the Pentagon will conduct a six-month review of American forces in Europe. The Bruins announced they will retire veteran forward and captain Patrice Bergeron's number 37. And Kenmore Square is officially without its landmark. WBZ's Jay Willett has more.
8: The last piece of the Citgo sign is shipped off-site in the dead of Wednesday night to be restored over the course of the next 6 months and brought back. Still, Kenmore Square is without it for the first time since the 60s. Red Sox fans are just confused.
9: It is literally a big hole right now, just not having it there. Even though it's temporarily,
2: It's really just we're lost without it right now.
8: How are the Scots in town for the World Cup taking the news?
9: It's a disgrace. We need more petrol signs. I think it's shocking that they take it down.
8: The only reminder is a single crane shoveling off the last bits of metal scrap.
9: It needs to go back up today. Plenty of Scottish fans to help to do it if you want. So.
8: Jay Willett, WBZ, Boston's News Radio.
6: The World Cup has brought a lot of positive energy to Greater Boston, but one local woman's not too happy about buying tickets on StubHub. She says she never got them. WBZ-TV's Christina Rex has her story.
10: Auburn's Jack Campbell dreamed of seeing a World Cup match. At the Scotland-Haiti game in Foxborough, that dream came true.
11: It was very exciting.
10: But it came at a cost to his mother, April.
12: So right now, without the refund, you're out like over $3,000.
13: Yep. And that's ridiculous.
10: April Campbell bought tickets on StubHub back in January. Two tickets totaling more than $1,400. That type of resale price gouging is the target of State Senator Dylan Fernandez, who just proposed a bill to cap any resale tickets for any Massachusetts event at 10% above face value.
14: Fun activities that used to be quite affordable for you and me, middle class, working class people, are now exorbitantly expensive.
10: April would welcome this change.
13: I think that's fantastic.
6: Checking StubHub right now for tomorrow's game in Foxborough between Scotland and Morocco. The cheapest ticket appears to be around $1,100, including fees. Speaking of those Scots, they're everywhere. And a joke from the State House is hitting close to home for a local Scottish pub. WBZ's Jared Brosnan explains.
15: Governor Healy posted a video declaring that haggis, the national dish of Scotland, is legal in Massachusetts. While she's since clarified that she was joking, there's a real push from The Haven, Boston's only Scottish pub, to make legalized haggis a reality.
16: Group of people have been over, been nicely forgiving of us, because there is a difference between the haggis in Scotland and the haggis in America.
15: While The Haven's version of haggis is still flying off the shelves, owner Jason Waddleton says it's not possible to recreate the traditional version in the States.
16: Haggis in Scotland incorporates a specific ingredient, and that is the lamb lungs, called the lights, and that is actually not a part of the animal that you're allowed to use in the United States. FDA recommendations, etc.
15: So no changes to the Haven's haggis pie recipe in the immediate future.
16: It's in a puff pastry that's beautiful, buttery, and you bite into that and then you get the lovely flavor of the haggis.
15: Governor Healy has since apologized for the confusion. Jared Brosnan, WBZ, Boston's News Radio.
6: The Roxbury International Film Festival kicks off its 28th year tonight in Boston. New England's largest film festival celebrating people of color opens at the MFA with Transforming the Beautiful Game, a documentary on Clyde Best, the first black soccer superstar of the modern TV era in England. Best will be there for a Q&A afterwards. The festival runs through June 26th with more than 100 films screening at venues across the city. For those who have struggled with acne, it's a lifelong battle, but that could soon be a thing of the past thanks to a local pharmaceutical company. WBZ's Amanda Keene reports.
17: Sure, every teenager gets the occasional pimple. That goes away with time. But for some folks, acne is a lifelong struggle that impacts their physical and mental health. But that could soon all be treated with a simple shot. Two companies in the U.S. are working on an acne vaccine, arming the body with ways to fight acne-causing bacteria without ruining healthy bacteria. It sounds like a dream come true for folks that have dealt with painful acne for years. Data shows that acne is the number one issue that patients go to a dermatologist to treat. Sanofi Lab in Waltham told the Boston Globe that their shot could open the doors for other treatments for inflammatory conditions, but it's still years away. Doctors say they want to make sure this shot doesn't ruin the skin's natural protective barrier, so they don't want it to rush to market until it's ready. Amanda Keene, WBZ, Boston's News Radio.
6: A once-in-a-lifetime catch, twice in one day. Lobsterman Mike Tupper of Rockport pulled up a 9-pound blue lobster off the Cape Ann coast yesterday. There's a roughly 1 in 2 million chance of coming across one of those. It took Tupper about 10 minutes to pull in another one. This one's 7 pounds. Marine biologists say a lobster's shell can turn blue from a genetic mutation or diet, but the meat tastes just like any other lobster. However, both blue crustaceans yesterday were returned to the ocean due to their size. Now, Tupper was on a reality television series Around the World for Free back in 2010, freeing an albino lobster he had caught. Experts put the odds of that at 1 in 100 million.
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7: All right, Kendall, we'll start it off through the airport tunnel. Sumner Tunnel's quite heavy here, getting over to the north end side. And you got slowdowns both directions here in the Ted Williams Tunnel to and from Boston Logan. Now, eastbound on the Mass Pike, brake lights here, getting into the Prue Tunnel. Westbound a little busy out through Newton Corner. And then you got a pretty decent ride till you get out to about the 290 stretch here, Auburn out to towards Charlton Service Plaza. Eastbound's quite busy at 290. And then you're locked up here, Millbury, 146 over to a crash just before 122. 128, 95 northbound on the brakes before Route 16 up into that Waltham stretch. Stays busy up through Lexington again in Woburn. Southbound's a slow go with a good amount of company here coming out of Lexington most of the way down past the Mass Pike. And then you're on and off the brakes with a good amount of volume here, 128, 95 all the way down into Randolph. 93 southbound, that's slow going on the lower deck right through the O'Neill Tunnel onto the southbound expressway with a good amount of company right down to the Braintree split. Northbound's quite heavy here, Braintree up past Neponset, and that too stays slow most of the way up to the tunnel. 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Kevin Brennan, WBZ's Traffic on the Threes.
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21: Windy and more humid this afternoon. We'll have clouds and occasional sunshine with a high of 76, but there'll also be a couple of showers around along with a thunderstorm or two for mostly later this afternoon and evening. Those can bring flooding downpours and damaging winds. It will turn out partly cloudy behind the storms overnight, though, with a low of 68. We'll have clouds and sun. It's going to be breezy and warm tomorrow, but the humidity comes down. The high will be 81. Mostly sunny and breezy on Saturday with a high right around 80. And then for Father's Day, it'll be cooler. We'll have sun and some clouds with a high of 75. I'm AccuWeather meteorologist Heather Zayer, WBZ, Boston's News Radio.
6: And just a reminder, folks, as we have reported to you this afternoon, there is a tornado watch now up for Essex and Middlesex and Worcester counties. They join Berkshire County, which already had one into effect. It is in effect until 7 o'clock. Again, that is tornado watch. The conditions exist for the possibility of a tornado. Any funnel cloud spotted, that will become a tornado warning. Right now in Boston, we just got clouds and a lot of wind. The temperature is 75 degrees.
0: PBD's trying to return $320,000 in unclaimed cash to hundreds of residents. City Hall's created a streamlined process for claiming the money, old utility deposits, unclaimed tax overpayments, uncashed checks to vendors and the like, that has been sitting in its treasury. Residents are urged to check if they're owed something on the city's website and submit a claim form by the end of July. The state's highest court taking a potential income tax cut question off the ballot. We'll have that story and more coming up at 2 o'clock with Nicole Davis. Have a good afternoon. I'm Kendall Buell.
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12: It's 81 degrees in Boston right now. Gray skies at 2 o'clock. Good afternoon. I'm Nicole Davis. Thanks for joining us. And here's what's happening. Starting with some developments when it comes to our weather for the afternoon, we now have a tornado watch in place for a good chunk of the state of Massachusetts and much of New Hampshire and Maine as well. This just came down from the National Weather Service a short time ago. This again covers almost every county in Massachusetts outside the South Shore, South Coast, Cape and Islands, and the city of Boston, Suffolk County. This now just means, of course, that the ingredients are there for storms. We don't have any tornado-warned storms out there right now, but we certainly could later on this afternoon, and that is why this watch is in place. Keep those devices charged. Stay with us here on WBZ News Radio. If any warnings come down, any expansion of that watch will keep you posted here and on the iHeartRadio app. At 2:01, a proposal to slash the income tax in Massachusetts was just struck from the November ballot. WBZ's Madison Rogers has more.
13: One of the most anticipated potential ballot questions has been blocked by the state's highest court. It's a measure that would bring the state income tax from 5% to 4%, and the Supreme Judicial Court has ruled that the summary of the proposal from the Mass Attorney General's office is significantly misleading. That summary, used throughout the signature gathering process, says the measure wouldn't change the tax rate for long-term capital gains income, but opponents of the question have argued that's not true. It would bring it down with the way state tax laws are structured, and now the High Court says they're right. Initiative backers reacting call it an unprecedented ruling that disenfranchises voters. Opponents with the AFL-CIO say the decision makes it clear billionaires can't buy themselves sneaky tax breaks, and the Attorney General's office says it respects the decision. decision and will continue to work diligently to ensure initiatives are summarized fairly. Madison Rogers, WBZ, Boston's News Radio.
12: Now to the latest with Iran. Vice President J.D. Vance saying the U.S. Navy has lifted the blockade on Iranian ports in the Strait of Hormuz. That was one of the 14 points agreed to as part of the deal signed yesterday. It's a deal that's got some critics nervous it overly favors the Iranians. Here's ABC's Mary Bruce.
14: Republican Senator Bill Cassidy posting before the war, the strait was open, Iran was being crushed by sanctions, and 13 service members were still alive. Now, 13 Americans are dead. Families have paid billions at the pump. Sanctions will be lifted, and the bombing has stopped. Adding, this is the worst foreign policy blunder in decades.
15: President Trump is firing back at his critics, saying those who think he hasn't been tough enough on Iran are, quote, either jealous, bad people, or stupid.
12: Also part of the deal, lifting sanctions on Iranian oil sales and allowing other nations to invest in Iranian entities. Now, the head of the Pentagon met with some NATO members today, and he did not hold back on rebuking them for taking a back seat during the war.
16: Key NATO allies have welcomed the deal to stop the war in Iran, but now Defense Secretary Pete Hegseth has called those same allies shameful for not supporting the war more fully. It was widely considered a war of choice in Europe, which did not meet the requirements for collective defense. And now Hegseth has announced a review to examine the level of U.S. support to NATO. James Longman, ABC News in London.
12: It is 2:03. Traffic and weather together. We'll get to the weather in just a minute, but first let's go take a look at the roads. Subaru Retailers of New England, all-wheel drive, traffic on the threes. Hi there, Gina.
17: Hi, Nicole. Thanks, and good afternoon. Busy afternoon already on the highways. We're seeing a lot of volume on the westbound side of the turnpike as you make your way past Newton Corner. We just cleared a crash at the interchange at 128.95, so that's getting better, but a little further out, we have a crash at 290 in the Auburn stretch and you're slow. After that, as you make your way to the Charlton service area. And then on the eastbound side, we have yet another crash. This is at 122 in Millbury, so you're backed up a couple of miles there. Then continuing that ride into the downtown, not too bad, just about Cambridge Street to Fenway. Downtown Boston's busy. Storrow Drive is back to Mass Ave. Even that westbound side a little slow to Kenmore, the Sumner and the Ted back to the airport. And slow off the Zinkham Bridge into the tunnel, onto the expressway, down to Neponset, East Milton to the split, northbound split up to Neponset, then Mass Ave. And as you leave the city on that 93 northbound ride, that's a slow volume half as you make your way off the Zinkham Bridge, just about Roosevelt Circle, now Spot Pond to the Cloverleaf. Very busy on that upper end of 128, especially that southbound side from Lexington down to the Turnpike. Route 3 southbound, we have a crash coming in at Route 18 in Weymouth. After that, you have about a mile at the Sagamore Bridge. And if you are on Cape right now, a little bit of a slowdown with the left lane work crew on 6 eastbound by Quaker Meeting House Road. Gina Tempesta, WBZ's traffic on the threes.
12: All right, and we do, of course, have that tornado watch that we've been telling you about. Just came down a short time ago. We knew that there was one in Berkshire County earlier today, but that has now been expanded through all of central Mass and most of eastern Massachusetts. If you're outside the city of Boston, Essex and Middlesex counties, Worcester County, and everywhere points west in Massachusetts under this tornado watch. That is until 10 o'clock tonight. And of course, the deal here is that there is a chance that we could see tornadic activity. At the very least, we are expected to see some pretty strong storms. And we are looking at the radar here right now in the newsroom, and we are definitely seeing some moving through Vermont, coming into the Hudson Valley of New York. Right now, just looking at a couple of showers popping up in places like Littleton and Chelmsford and Westford, but that's just straight up rain. No lightning or anything to worry about just yet. And of course, we have a Red Sox game underway over at Fenway Park, so we want to make sure the whole game's able to be played as well. So all this will move out later on today, and that humidity you're feeling out there will start to break a bit. We've got a high near 75 today. Tonight, a low just about 70, so it's not going to cool off too much. For tomorrow, not as humid, and it will be breezy and warm, a high near 80. For the weekend, staying dry in the 70s. Right now, our temperatures, 73 in Billerica, 74 in Brockton. We're at 68 in Worcester. In Boston right now at 206. Cloudy conditions, we're at 78 degrees. Learning how to drive can be very stressful for both teens and their parents. WBZ's Emma Friedman reports the state is rolling out a new app to try to smooth out some of the bumps in the road.
18: The Road Recovery app was first rolled out over a decade ago, but Colleen Ogilvie, the state's registrar of motor vehicles, says now it's new and improved.
19: Parents and teens will have an enhanced user experience, be able to watch short educational videos, and use telematics to identify risky driving behaviors.
18: Before, the app was intended to make it easier for parents and teens to track their driving practice hours. But these so-called new sophisticated telematics don't just track the time of the drive, but actually give driving students a score.
20: What that reports to parents is, the risky driving behaviors that are being exhibited by the team. So whether it's hard braking, taking a corner too quickly.
18: Jeremy Garnish gave an example that if a student drives too fast around a corner, the app will actually take note and give you a lower score. So teens can see exactly what they're doing wrong and work to bring that score up while they practice. Outside Boston Common, Emma Friedman, WBZ, Boston's News Radio.
12: And Americans are struggling to pay for a typical summer tradition, the family vacation.
9: Life is costing so much money these days, gas, groceries, places to stay, you know the deal. And with that, recent surveys show Americans are cutting back on the number of trips they take. And that hurts.
21: Everybody wants to travel. Everybody loves the idea of going out, making those memories.
9: But Nick Colantuono, certified financial planner with Johnson Brunetti, says you have to be smart. He sees too many people make that big mistake.
21: You know, if that trip results in you having $12,000 in credit card debt that you're then paying back for the next 3 or 4 years, that's a big no-no.
9: And a lot of families are indeed pushing off that summer vacay to that summer hotspot and maybe going in the off season, try to get the fix that way. Got to get creative. Drew Mulholland, WBZ, Boston's News Radio.
12: It's 2:08, time for Bloomberg Business. Andrew O'Day, from the last time you and I talked about five or so yesterday, I feel like I'm getting whiplash with the markets.
7: Yeah, it's kind of a wild one here. Wall Street holding on to moderate gains today as ships begin moving through the Strait of Hormuz with some regularity. That is helping oil futures fall almost 2% to about $75 a barrel. Right now, the Dow is gaining 148. NASDAQ looking really good. It's up 428 amid some rallying for tech stocks. S&P 500 right now up 78. Whiplash indeed. An apology from Lululemon. After a yoga event staged on the Great Wall featuring a Japanese drum sparked social media backlash in China. The late May event drew more than 2,000 participants to practice yoga on one of China's most iconic landmarks. But social media users objected to the use of a Japanese drum at a site widely viewed as a symbol of Chinese national identity. Commentators, in fact, called it a provocation. Andrew O'Day, Bloomberg Business on WBZ, Boston's News Radio.
12: All right, 2:09. Of course, we're watching the weather. We've got a tornado watch that's now been extended into most of the Commonwealth, including central and western Mass, parts of northeastern Mass as well. We'll get traffic and weather together just ahead at 2:13.
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6: The Bruins have announced today that they're adding another number to the rafters.
7: Marshawn to Bergeron. He scores! Patrice Bergeron! And the Bruins have come back to beat Florida in the final seconds!
6: Call by Jack Edwards on Nesson. Next season, Patrice Bergeron's 37 will be the 14th number retired by the team. A six-time Selke Award winner for the best two-way forward in the league, Bergeron spent his entire 19-season NHL career in Boston, where he finished with over 1,000 points, helped the team win their sixth Stanley Cup, and became the 20th captain in franchise history. Brian Antonelli, WBZ, Boston's News Radio.
8: Red Sox hosting the Blue Jays right now at Fenway Park, top of the third right now. Toronto's up 2-0 over the Red Sox. It's 2:13, traffic and weather together. The Subaru retailers of New England, all-wheel drive, traffic on the threes. 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
9: Thanks, Nicole, and good afternoon. A busy afternoon downtown Boston, Storrow Drive on that eastbound side, back beyond Mass Ave. Airport tunnels are busy, both at the Sumner and the Ted, back to the airport. Even that eastbound ride is going to cost you some extra time, so plan accordingly. And northbound off the Tobin Bridge, we have a disabled vehicle that's going to slow you down there. Northbound off the Zakim Bridge, that's a little slow now, just about a Assembly Square up to Roosevelt Circle, then Spot Pond to the Cloverleaf. It's busy on that upper end of 128, about 35 down to Lowell Street, busy through the Lexington and Waltham stretch, especially on that southbound side down past the Turnpike. Lower end of 128 is busy now from 9 down past Kendrick Street, and then just about 135 down to 93. 93 is busy on to 24. 24 is a stop and go down to 139, and we have a crash on Route 3 southbound at 18. You're almost back to Union Street. As a result, as you continue that ride, we have about a mile at the Sagamore Now building, about a mile at the Bourne headed on Cape. 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Gina Tempesta, WBC's traffic on the threes.
8: It's 2:14 right now in Boston. We are looking at cloudy skies. We do have some showers just outside the city, but the main weather story right now is that we are in a tornado watch for most of the state and much of New Hampshire. Hampshire, Vermont, and Maine as well. This means that the conditions are there for tornadic storms to develop. As of now, we don't see any tornado warnings out there. And even really in Massachusetts right now, no thunderstorm activity. Whatever we're seeing is up in Vermont, where there's several severe thunderstorm warnings. But again, later on this afternoon, the conditions are there where we could possibly see some of these strong or severe storms pop up. Everything should move out later on tonight. Low near 68 degrees, partly cloudy. Not as sticky and humid tomorrow, but it will be breezy and warm with a mix of sun and clouds and a high near 80.
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8: At 2:15 in Boston right now, it is overcast, and right now we are at 76 degrees over at Logan Airport. We'll have more on the forecast in just about 10 minutes right here on WBZ with Heather Zaire. I'm Nicole Davis. Here are the five things you need to know. Again, a tornado watch is now in effect for most of Massachusetts. This includes Middlesex, Essex, Worcester counties, and all of Western Mass. An oil refinery in Russia was attacked by Ukrainian drones today, the second time this week. Vice President J.D. Vance telling reporters the deal with Iran is, quote, already bearing real fruits for the American people. And the CEO of Apple says price hikes are unavoidable and costs will start to go up on phones and computers. Chaos overnight at a Sturbridge hotel after somebody crashed into the building in a car and then opened fire.
10: Just before 1 a.m., local and state police responded to gunshots at the Sturbridge Plaza Hotel on Haines Street, right off I-84. Also at the scene, a black SUV had crashed into the exterior wall of a hotel room.
11: I didn't sleep last night.
10: This guest staying at the hotel describes what she heard.
11: I heard this low rumbling. I think it was on above my roof. I don't know if it was above, but I think it was above. And I wake up from my sleep. And then after that, I heard I heard the car smashing or something, and then I heard a lot of gunshots. So I wake up and I open my window, but I was afraid, so I closed my window and just put the pillow over my head.
10: The room that was hit is on the bottom floor of the three-story hotel. Two other sets of windows appear to be shot out. In Sturbridge, Sherry Small, WBZ Boston's News Radio.
8: And Sturbridge police not releasing much more about what happened, but they do maintain there's no danger to the public. The Supreme Court ruling today on a case out of Texas involving marijuana and a gun. Ali Hamani, who admits to being a habitual smoker, was charged with breaking a federal law banning drug users from owning a gun. However, the High Court ruled unanimously today that his prosecution violated the Second Amendment and that the federal government can't automatically take somebody's guns away just because they smoke weed. Justice Neil Gorsuch writing the opinion, saying the federal ban on guns for those who use controlled substances illegally is unconstitutional. The ruling narrowly limits the government's ability to take guns from drug users who are not considered to be dangerous. And the Trump administration is making new moves to end offshore wind power projects. Here's the AP's Ben Thomas.
12: It's not going to be wind.
13: President Trump's made his disdain for wind energy plain, and his administration's now spent nearly $2.6 billion in an effort to discourage its expansion in favor of fossil fuels. The latest came Wednesday when it bought back leases for four more offshore wind projects. Chicago-based Invenergy agreed to end them in exchange for reimbursements of fees totaling $765 million. It had already canceled the largest of the four off New Jersey's coast in November. The others are off the coasts of Maine and California. The company plans to invest the money in natural gas and geothermal ventures. I'm Ben Thomas.
8: Tomorrow is Juneteenth, and at Boston City Hall today, the city wrapping up a ceremony this hour, actually, marking the holiday. Boston Mayor Michelle Wu joining local lawmakers, officials, and community leaders for the flag raising. Most of this did have to be moved inside because of the bad weather threat. Now, tomorrow, the Freedom Cookout is taking place in Roxbury at the Shirley Eustace House. There is a flag raising at noon at the Dilway Thomas House in Elliott Square, 1:30. The parade starts from there, marching down to the National Center of Afro-American Artists. And on Beacon Hill, there's also a flag raising at 10:30 on Joy Street. That one is hosted by the Museum of African American History. Also on Beacon Hill, state senators are voting today on a sweeping overhaul of primary care around the state. Here's WBZ's Jay Willett.
14: The bill would pump billions of dollars into the primary care sector, growing the workforce and setting an ambitious new spending target. Under the legislation, 15% of all health care spending in Massachusetts must be dedicated to primary care by the year 2030, up significantly from current levels. The Health Policy Commission would monitor compliance, but the bill notably does not dictate exactly how health insurers and providers must hit that target. The goal is investing more in primary care without raising overall spending or driving up premiums for patients. Jay Willett, WBZ Boston's News Radio.
8: The Tartan Army is giving back to Spalding Rehab in Charlestown as a thank you for helping somebody near and dear to their hearts. Here's WBZ's Kyle Bray.
12: A chant of no Spalding, no party breaks out in the lobby of Spalding Rehabilitation Center as the Tartan Army showed up with a thank you gift. The $3,000 donation is a thank you for the treatment Spalding gave to Justine Kelly, an American who works with Scottish Development International to help grow the nation's economy. Brendan McClune is here in his Scotland jersey and kilt.
15: Justine is near and dear to our hearts, so we're very thankful for all the support she received at Spalding.
12: Justine says the support from the Tartan Army makes her feel part of the family.
16: I've only worked for Scotland. I haven't worked anywhere else, so even though I'm not Scottish by birth, it feels like I'm a little Scottish.
12: From Charlestown, Kyle Bray, WBZ, Boston's News Radio.
8: A former Beatle is celebrating the long and winding road through life today. Don't you listen to what the man says. Rock and Roll Hall of Famer Paul McCartney, 84 today, and not only was he known for his work with this band Wings, he also had plenty of hits with the Fab Four and as a solo artist. Two country singers celebrating today. Blake Shelton is 50. Jimmy Allen is 41. And he played Robb Stark on Game of Thrones.
17: 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I'm Lord of Winterfell while my father is away.
8: You've also seen him, though, in the Marvel movie Eternals. Actor Richard Madden is turning 40. 2:21, traffic coming up.
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18: 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Thank you for getting your day started with us. 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
22: 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Meanwhile, Mexico will look to build on its hot start facing South Korea.
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8: It's 2:23, traffic and weather together. Subaru Retailers of New England, all-wheel drive, traffic on the threes. Gina, take it away.
9: And thanks, Nicole. Gonna look at this turnpike, Brian, where it's very busy now from Market Street, just about West Newton. A break in the action. It'll hit the brakes in Natick, and then again, a little slow at 290 in Auburn. And then that eastbound ride's a little slow, actually, from the Charlton Service Plaza up to 290 in Auburn. We had a crash there earlier, and then it looked pretty good after that. The eastbound ride, as you continue into the city, that's going to slow you down Cambridge Street to Fenway, and then a little slow getting onto 93. Downtown Boston, Storrow Drive is back to Mass Ave. The Ted and the Sumner back to the airport, and we have a breakdown northbound off the Tobin Bridge, so you're almost back to the center span right now trying to leave the city, and then leaving the city southbound, lower deck, Sacum Bridge into the tunnel, stop and go right down to Granite, now East Milton to the split, northbound split up to Neponset, Mass Ave into the south of town is slow. From the split down to a crash at Route 18 in Weymouth if you're headed down towards the Cape right now, about a mile at both of the bridges into the north of town. It's kind of typical delays out there, really building building off the Zagum Bridge northbound to about Spot Pond, Montville Ave to the Cloverleaf, 128 southbound, very busy 62 down to Lowell Street. 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Gina Tempesta, WBZ's traffic on the 3s.
8: Okay, 225, time for the four-day WBZ AccuWeather forecast.
0: A tornado watch is in effect until 7 o'clock this evening for areas north and west of Boston. It will be windy and humid into this evening with some showers and thunderstorms around. Some of those storms could contain flooding, downpours, damaging winds, even an isolated tornado. And it will turn out partly cloudy later tonight, a low of 68. Breezy and warm tomorrow with clouds and sun, but the humidity will be lower, a high of 81. Mainly clear tomorrow night, low 64, and looking nice Saturday and Sunday. A lot of sunshine on Saturday, a high near 80. A little cooler for Father's Day with more sun than clouds at a high of 75. I'm AccuWeather meteorologist Brian Thompson, WBZ, Boston's News Radio.
8: And again, this tornado watch is up for most of the Commonwealth, all of Western and Central Massachusetts, and Essex and Middlesex counties. And this is up until later on tonight. And we, of course, are going to keep an eye and see if anything does pop up. Right now, we have no warnings, just this tornado watch up until 7 o'clock this evening. Right now in Boston, cloudy skies at 226, we're at 76 degrees, and it's time for a quick check of New England business. An Italian fashion house is setting up shop in Boston's Back Bay. This is only the second store stateside for Falconeri, which opened up on Madison Avenue in New York a few months back. The Italian cashmere brand focuses on apparel for men and women. The new store will open up in September at the former Allbirds space at the Prue. And some familiar Playtime friends are coming back to the movies this weekend.
1: Expected to have a domestic box office that'll go to infinity and beyond, Toy Story 5.
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8: 2:30 in Boston right now. We've got gray skies, some showers just outside to the north and west. Good afternoon. I'm Nicole Davis. Here is what's happening. We have a tornado watch that's now in effect for most of New England. WBZ's Brooke McCarthy has more with an expert on what you need to know.
5: The National Weather Service is keeping a close eye on the weather by issuing a tornado watch for a large part of the state. Meteorologist Francis Terrazowicz tells us this is rare for New England.
6: Most of the time in the summer, you know, we get plenty of the instability or fuel for storms, but very little wind shear. And in this case, it's kind of the opposite. We have, you know, just enough fuel to get some thunderstorms going, but we also do have very extreme wind shear.
5: A watch is less severe than a warning. It means conditions are favorable for a tornado to form and covers a large area. This watch spreading across most of Massachusetts, except for Boston, the South Shore, South Coast, and Cape and Islands. The Storm Prediction Center puts our risk for a severe storm at a 2 out of 5. Brooke McCarthy, WBZ, Boston's News Radio.
8: And right now, we do have a little bit of thunderstorm activity popping up in the Berkshires, but nothing severe just yet. This watch for the state is in effect until 7 o'clock. We'll have more throughout the day here on WBZ. Happening now in Chicago, former President Barack Obama speaking at the opening of his long-awaited presidential center.
7: I hope this center will serve as an affirmation of just how special, how precious our democracy truly is, and remind us what we can achieve when we embrace our shared responsibilities as citizens.
8: In attendance, former First Lady Michelle Obama, of course his wife, his daughters, former Presidents Joe Biden, Bill Clinton, and George W. Bush are there, along a long list of A-list celebrities.

0: The center opens to the public tomorrow on Juneteenth. Overnight in Sturbridge, crash at a local hotel and then shots fired moments later. WBZ TV's Anna Myler spoke with a guest who's there from Scotland. He says he was going to bed when he heard the gunfire and a lot of screaming.
1: A lady had driven her SUV into the side of the hotel, and then she jumped out and was shouting, "Where are you? Where are you?" And then shot three times quickly into the, it seemed like, into the hotel room.
2: That room at the Sturbridge Plaza Hotel has a gaping hole in the side and bullet holes in the windows. Stuart McKelvey heard all of the chaos unfold right below him.
1: And then I heard smashing glass, and I think she maybe climbed into the room. And then there was loads of banging and stuff, like she was trying to break a door down or something.
2: McKelvey is visiting from Scotland, excited for a once-in-a-lifetime trip to the World Cup match in Foxborough tomorrow.
0: The hotel manager says staff are okay, but shaken up. And the latest now on the war between Russia and Ukraine. Russia's defense ministry says it shot down more than 500 Ukrainian drones all over the country. An oil refinery around Moscow was hit by some of those drones. Photos and video from the scene show thick black smoke pouring over the neighborhood, which includes a lot of residential homes. Ukrainian officials say drones are helping them gain ground at the front lines as they keep fighting off the Russian invasion that's been underway for 4 years. 2:33, traffic and weather together time. The Subaru Retailers of New England, all-wheel drive, traffic on the threes. Gina, where are we off to?
3: We are off to a new crash. Just came in on that lower end of 128, Nicole, 95 southbound at 109 in Dedham. You're already back to Kendrick Street as it is. It's off in the breakdown lane. And then as you continue that ride, it's going to be slow right down to 93. 93 is busy both directions onto 24. Route 3 southbound is recovering from a crash, clearing out of the way at Route 18 in the Weymouth stretch. And that's going to be slow approaching the Derby Street lane drop, about a mile and a half now at the Sagamore Bridge, headed on Cape, about a mile at the Bourne, headed on Cape. Upper end of 128, very busy through the Lexington and Waltham stretch both directions. Then northbound's going to slow you down from about 3A to North Ave, and then very busy again, just about 62 down to Lowell Street. Getting there is going to be busy off the Zakin Bridge, 93 northbound up to Roosevelt Circle, Spot Pond to the Cloverleaf. And then if you're headed into the downtown stretch, that's busy. The lower deck, Zakin Bridge into the tunnel, stop and go now the entire length of the expressway. So we'll call that about a 35-40 minute ride. Split up to Neponset, Mass Ave, and Starrow Drive is back to Mass Ave. Airport tunnels are very busy. The Sumner and the Callahan are jam-packed. The TED is back to the airport. The TED eastbound almost all the way through as well. And a very slow ride if you're headed off the Tobin Bridge on Route 1 northbound because of a disabled vehicle there. That's slowing you down at the loop ramp, and a new crash coming in and acting on 2 eastbound at Piper Road. 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Gina Tempesta, WBZ's traffic on the 3s.
0: Okay, we have a tornado watch up across much of the state until 7 o'clock tonight. That means, again, the conditions are there. The potential is there for some tornadic activity. Right now, we do have a little bit of storm activity developing in parts of the Berkshires. I'm watching some storms showing up just south of Adams, just around the Route 2 belt there, just south of the highway, making its way toward just east of Lenox and Pittsfield. And we don't have any of those severe warned at this point. You're also noticing some showers over in the Merrimack Valley and over toward the North Shore, getting out toward Cape Ann. And right now, just a couple of showers as well toward Gardner and Fitchburg. We are seeing a lot of severe weather popping up in Vermont and coming into New Hampshire. And this tornado watch does cover a good portion of northern New England. But here in Massachusetts, all of Western Mass, all of Central Mass, and Essex and Middlesex counties, that is where this is in effect until 7 o'clock tonight. Now, after all this moves through, we'll have partly cloudy conditions, a low in the mid-60s. Tomorrow, not as sticky and humid, clouds and sun, and a high 81. It's 74 in Dedham, 73 in Fitchburg, 73 as well in Danvers. In Boston at 236, it's cloudy and we're at 75 degrees. An iconic part of Boston's skyline is officially gone, but just for now.
4: The last piece of the Citgo sign is shipped off-site in the dead of Wednesday night to be restored over the course of the next 6 months and brought back. Still, Kenmore Square is without it for the first time since the 60s. Red Sox fans are just confused.
5: It is literally a big hole right now, just not having it there. Even though it's temporarily, it's really just We're lost without it right now.
4: How are the Scots in town for the World Cup taking the news?
6: It's a disgrace. Need more petrol signs. I think it's shocking if they take it down.
4: The only reminder is a single crane shoveling off the last bits of metal scrap.
6: It needs to go back up today. Plenty of Scottish fans to help to do it if you want.
4: Jay Willette, WBZ, Boston's News Radio.
0: It started as a joke on social media, but it actually ended up hitting pretty close to home for a local pub.
7: Governor Healey posted a video declaring that haggis, the national dish of Scotland, is legal in Massachusetts. While she since clarified that she was joking, there's a real push from The Haven, Boston's only Scottish pub, to make legalized haggis a reality.
8: Group of people have been over, have been nicely forgiving of us, because there is a difference between the haggis in Scotland and the haggis in America.
7: While The Haven's version of haggis is still flying off the shelves,

0: Waddleton says it's not possible to recreate the traditional version in the States.
1: Haggis in Scotland incorporates a quite specific ingredient, and that is the lamb lungs, called the lights. And that is actually not a part of the animal that you're allowed to use in the United States, FDA recommendations, etc.
0: So no changes to the Haven's haggis pie recipe in the immediate future.
1: It's in that puff pastry that's beautiful, buttery, and you bite into that and then you get the lovely flavor of the haggis.
0: Governor Healey has since apologized for the confusion. Jared Brosnan, WBZ, Boston's News Radio.
2: At 2:38, time for Bloomberg Business. We're almost wrapping up the day on Wall Street, and so far we're seeing a pretty big rebound, Andrew O'Day.
3: Yeah, we're seeing some strong gains here. Right now, the Dow up 131, NASDAQ up 400 points, S&P 500 right now up 73. Helping for most of the day were oil futures, but they have now drawn to near break even at just shy of $77 a barrel. Earlier today, oil futures were down 4%. M&M's will debut a version made without artificial dyes this August, but the bags will be missing blue M&M's. Wall Street Journal says researchers at M&M owner Mars were able to deliver convincing replicas of red, orange, and yellow using natural ingredients, but blue is proving arduous to recreate affordably and at scale. The company chose spirulina as a blue substitute, but it's been causing problems, including clogging up spray nozzles and leaving a sticky film. So they're going to keep working on it. Andrew O'Day, Bloomberg Business on WBZ, Boston's News Radio.
2: Okay, 2:39. We've got the Red Sox game underway over at Fenway. We'll get the score coming up here in just a few at 2:42. Traffic and weather together right after that. And then in the news at 2:45, we'll tell you how a Massachusetts company is working to end years of painful acne with just one shot.
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2: The NBA draft is in less than a week, and reports have said that the Bucks would like to trade Giannis Antetokounmpo before it starts. But on ESPN's Get Up today, Brian Windhorst said, like the trade deadline during the season, Milwaukee is yet to receive an offer that they would accept for the two-time MVP.
3: While there is this deadline of the draft, and I am told that they intend to try to trade him by the draft, I think it's possible there's some percentage chance that they don't find a deal that they like. Miami has been the team that's been most aggressive, I think, in trying to get him, but they've got seven or eight different pieces they could trade. None of them what I consider super premium, and I think the Bucks probably want all of them.
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4: 2:43. Oh, first and foremost, let's go take a look over at Fenway Park. Right now, bottom of the fifth, the Red Sox hosting the Blue Jays, and the Blue Jays are still up to zip. All right, there we go. 2:43. Traffic and weather together time. 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
5: Thanks, Nicole, and good afternoon. What a busy afternoon we're looking at right now. Going to start on the turnpike on that westbound side. You're all jammed up now from Market Street to West Newton, 95 to the barracks, and then again about 85 to 495. A little slow going on that eastbound side, actually, as you make your way from the Westboro Service Plaza to 495. Breaking the action, and then it's slow at Newton Corner, and then Cambridge Street to Fenway, and then slow on to 93. Very busy downtown Boston. Stereo Drive is back to Mass Ave, the Sumner and the Ted back to the airport. The Callahan was jam-packed. It's looking a little bit better right now. The Ted eastbound is slow about halfway through, and we have a right lane disabled northbound on the Tobin Bridge by the Beacon Street off-ramp. You're jammed up onto the connectors and loop ramp. So that's going to be a very tough ride for you. Tough leaving the city, lower deck, Sachem Bridge into the tunnel, stop and go right down to the split, northbound Furnace Brook up to Neponset, Mass Ave, and really no break in the action. It's going to be slow off the Sachem Bridge right up to about Roosevelt Circle, spot pond to the Cloverleaf at that upper end of 128, where it's very busy now, almost 1A down to Lowell Street on the southbound side to the south of town. 95, your lower end of 128. We have a crash at 109. We had an earlier crash at 18 in Weymouth. We're kind of in recovery mode there. It's still very slow from the split now down to the Derby Street lane drop and about a mile at both bridges headed on Cape. 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Gina Tempesta, WBC's traffic on the threes.
4: It's 2:45, and yes, we do have a tornado watch that is up until 7 o'clock tonight. That is because we are essentially looking at the ingredients here for weather that could turn pretty severe pretty quick. Right now, it's just overcast and breezy in Boston, but looking at the radar, we do have some showers on the North Shore, getting over from Cape Ann over toward the Plum Island area, getting over toward Hampton Beach in New Hampshire. We are seeing some thunderstorm activity developing west of I-91 in the Berkshire. And some severe weather is popping off quickly in Vermont and New Hampshire. And again, right now, we're not seeing anything severe here in Massachusetts, but we are dealing with this humid weather. The winds are blowing just the right way where it is a possibility. Now, later on tonight, after all this moves through, we have a low near 68, not really cooling off that much, partly cloudy conditions. For tomorrow, clouds and sun, breezy, warm, not as humid, high near 80.
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4: 2:46 in Boston right now, where it's 75 degrees. Much more in the forecast coming up in about 10 minutes. Good afternoon. I'm Nicole Davis. Here are the five things you need to know. Again, a tornado watch is in effect for parts of Massachusetts, New Hampshire, Vermont, and Maine. That is up until 7 o'clock tonight. Vice President J.D. Vance saying 12.5 million barrels of oil made its way through the Strait of Hormuz overnight alone. The state's highest court is not allowing a proposal to slash the income tax on the November ballot. And U.S. Defense Secretary Pete Hegseth met with NATO allies today, criticizing them for not giving more access to bases for U.S. forces to launch attacks on Iran. Struggling with acne can be a lifelong battle, but a local pharma company says that battle could soon be a thing of the past. Here's WBZ's Amanda Keene.
6: Sure, every teenager gets the occasional pimple. That goes away with time. But for some folks, acne is a lifelong struggle that impacts their physical and mental health. But that could soon all be treated with a simple shot. Two companies in the U.S. are working on an acne vaccine, arming the body with ways to fight acne-causing bacteria without ruining healthy bacteria. It sounds like a dream come true for folks that have dealt with painful acne for years. Data shows that acne is the number one issue that patients go to a dermatologist to treat. Sanofi Lab in Waltham told the Boston Globe that their shot could open the doors for other treatments for inflammatory conditions, but it's still years away. Doctors say they want to make sure this shot doesn't ruin the skin's natural protective barrier, so they don't want it to rush to market until it's ready. Amanda Keene, WBZ, Boston's News Radio.
5: It appears efforts to put a new bus lane in along Boston's Blue Hill Avenue have hit a speed bump. A coalition of residents, activists, and community groups are coming together to ask the Trump administration to pull back the millions in federal funding that's set to pay for that project. That coalition includes former state Senator Diane Wilkerson and Boston's NAACP. The mayor maintains the Centerline bus corridor is the most efficient way to get people around Blue Hill Ave. She says the MBTA and other experts back her up, but in the community, it has been a very divisive idea. This is just one part of a larger $162 million project to ease traffic in that part of the city. At 2:48, the nation's highest court today unanimously siding with a man who smokes marijuana and wants to legally own a gun.
7: The Texas man argued a 1968 law barring illegal drug users from having guns violates the Second Amendment, and the high court agreed. That's a loss for the Trump administration, which defended the law despite arguing against other gun restrictions. The same law was used in a case against Hunter Biden, who was convicted of buying a gun while a cocaine addict and was later pardoned by his father. This was the latest in a series of firearms cases for a high court that has expanded gun rights. Sagar Meghani, Washington.
5: Get ready to pay more for your preferred Apple products. ABC's Sophie Flay tells us why.
8: CEO Tim Cook says customers should expect price hikes, telling the Wall Street Journal they're unavoidable. Cook did not say when the increases will take place or on which products they'll affect, but he did tell the Journal the upcoming price hikes are being caused by an ongoing shortage of memory and storage chips.
5: And experts say that shortage is being fueled by the quick growth of AI data centers. The price of RAM, a critical memory for devices like computers and phones, has more than doubled over the past year due to that demand. AI data centers are also driving a quickly surging demand for power. Federal regulators have now given the go-ahead for those companies behind the data centers to connect to the nation's electric transmission system. Chris Wright, the Energy Secretary, appealing to the Federal Energy Regulatory Commission for that approval. He argued it would better help the U.S. compete with China when it comes to superiority in the AI sector. However, regional grid operators and utilities say they've got concerns. They're worried this would remove their authority to manage the process. Clean energy advocates also want the agency to give states more leeway to require these AI companies to use renewable energies to power their work. Walking on hot sand is tough enough when you're at the beach. You add some nails to that and it's just downright dangerous. That's why police on the Cape are out with a warning about a popular summer activity. Here's WBZ's Matt Phipps.
9: On Cape Cod, Bourne police issue a warning this week as more than 100 burnt nails are found after someone apparently burned a pallet while having a beach fire on Sagamore Beach. So many people use old wooden pallets for a base of a fire pit. The wood burns up, the nails do not. They've been busy using magnets and metal detectors to find all of them and are now stepping up enforcement when it comes to these beach fires. Matt Phipps, WBZ, Boston's News Radio.
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5: At 2:53, let's go see what the roads are looking like now as we just try to get out of town or in town or wherever we're off to. Subaru Retailers of New England, all-wheel drive, traffic on the threes. Here's Gina.
16: Yeah, it's very busy out there, Nicole. Going to start with folks trying to leave the city off the Zakim Bridge. It's very heavy right up to about Roosevelt Circle, Montville Ave, to actually spot Pond of the Cloverleaf right now. And then once you're up there, it's going to be a slow roll from 62 down to Lowell Street on that 128 southbound side. And then northbound, typical delays from 3 now building to North Ave, 93 southbound coming into the city. We have a medical emergency at Medford Square that's going to slow you down there. And then lower deck, Zakim Bridge into the tunnel, stop and go on the expressway right down to the split, about 35, 40 minutes there. Northbound Furnace Brook up to Neponset and Mass Ave in downtown Boston. The Ted Busy Bull directions right now. The Sumner is back to the airport. We just cleared an earlier disabled off the Tobin Bridge northbound, so that is getting better. Still heavy, though, at the loop ramp, and Storrow Drive is back beyond the BU Bridge. To the west of town, to west, we have a crash before Piper Road in Acton. And then on the southbound side of a 95, your 128 ride, on the lower end, you have a crash in the breakdown lane at 109 in Dedham. You're still very heavy anyway, back to Kendrick Street. And then busy after that onto 93. 93 is busy onto 24. 24 is stop and go at the Horse Bridge and then split down to the lane drop on Route 3 southbound if you're headed down to the Cape, about a mile and a half at both bridges right now. 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The Danny Did Foundation closes gaps in epilepsy care in memory of Danny Stanton, a child lost a sudden unexpected death in epilepsy. If someone you know experiences seizures, visit DannyDid.org for safety resources. 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Danny Did. Gina Tempesta, WBC's traffic on the threes.
5: Okay, we have a new severe thunderstorm warning up for parts of central and northern New Hampshire till 3:45. If you're heading that way out for the weekend, this storm that's coming in from the west could bring 60-mile-an-hour wind gusts and straight-line winds, could give us damage to roofs and siding and trees. We're talking about areas like Lebanon, Plymouth, getting through the Lakes region, and Hanover out there towards Sunapee as well. 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
17: It's going to be windy and humid into this evening. We'll have clouds and some sunshine. There will be some showers and thunderstorms around. There is a tornado watch in effect until 7 o'clock this evening for areas north and west of Boston. Any of the storms could produce flooding, downpours, damaging winds, perhaps an isolated tornado. Then it turns out partly cloudy later tonight, low 68. Clouds and sun tomorrow. It'll be breezy and warm, but less humid, a high of 81. Mainly clear tomorrow night, low 64. Mostly sunny on Saturday, a breezy, nice day, high 80. And cooler on Father's Day Sunday with more sun than clouds and a high of 75. I'm AccuWeather with the meteorologist Brian Thompson, WBZ, Boston's News Radio.
5: 2:56 right now in Boston, cloudy, we're at 76 degrees.
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5: Four pizza-loving brothers are finally getting their very own shop. There's some turtle power behind it.
19: Opening in Los Angeles over the weekend, the first official Teenage Mutant Ninja Turtles pizzeria.
20: Cowabunga!
19: After years of indifference and then false starts with former rights holders Viacom, restaurateur Andy Nguyen has partnered with Paramount to bring his bodacious dream project to life. And while it is located on the West Coast, the turtles are from New York, so the pizza will be New York style.
20: I'll have my pizza with tuna fish, peanut butter, and grape jelly.
19: Lucky for you, Michelangelo didn't create the menu.
20: Face it, bud, peanut butter and clams is an acquired taste.
19: Brian Antonelli, WBZ, Boston's News Radio.
5: You know that sheer joy you get when your team scores a goal in the World Cup, or when the Red Sox, say, won the World Series back in 2004, those really cool sports moments? Well, psychologists say these collective moments of joy and community can do us far more good than you might think. Neurologist Leah Kroll says it can actually rewire your brain in a way.
21: So the brain doesn't necessarily do a great job of distinguishing between actual physical participation and emotional investment when it comes to sports.
4: Kroll says we feed on that emotional response from the collective, and it can teach us about what's possible when we believe in ourselves and have some hope. At 2:57, coming up in the news,

0: At 3 o'clock, we've got a tornado watch up. The latest on the forecast just ahead.
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0: Breezy and overcast in Boston right now, 76 degrees at 3 o'clock. Good afternoon, I'm Nicole Davis, and here's what's happening. We are watching severe weather starting to develop here in New England as we have a tornado watch up for most of the state. All of Western and Central Mass and Essex and Middlesex counties. That is up until 7 o'clock. Again, that means we have the conditions that they are favorable for tornadic activity. And we are just now getting in a severe thunderstorm warning. This is for parts of Berkshire County, northeastern Berkshire County and Western Mass. And this is until 3:30. We've got this line of storms coming in right now from the Hudson Valley New York, just outside of Albany. And so if you're making your way out Route 2 toward Adams, North Adams, you could be dealing with 60 mile an hour wind gusts, and that could make travel pretty tough. We also have a severe thunderstorm warning in parts of central and northern New Hampshire. We'll have more in the forecast coming up in just about 2 minutes. Vice President J.D. Vance praising the deal that Iran and the U.S. signed this week, saying it is, quote, already bearing real fruits for the American people. During today's White House press briefing, he spoke with reporters, announcing that 12.5 million barrels of oil passed through the Strait of Hormuz overnight. He also said that Iran's nuclear program has been, quote, destroyed. Now, the agreement between Iran and the United States was signed by President Trump yesterday at Versailles. A signing ceremony that was set for tomorrow in Switzerland has now been canceled. The oil and gas markets are reacting to that signed deal with Iran.
12: For the first time since March, the average cost for a regular gallon of gas is below $4. Barely. AAA says gas prices are $3.99 on average, as word of an agreement spread earlier this week.
13: Could mean gas prices that stay below $4 a gallon nationally.
8: And it could mean diesel prices also see a fall below the $5 mark.
12: Gas Buddy analyst Patrick DeHaan was cautiously optimistic. President Trump touted a drop while announcing the deal yesterday.
13: Oil is dropping like it has never dropped before.
12: Sagar Meghani, Washington.
0: At 3:02, the Pentagon says it is launching a six-month review of American forces in Europe. Defense Secretary Pete Hegseth, in his announcement, criticizing NATO allies. He said they did not provide proper access to bases for U.S. forces to launch their attacks on Iran. Hegseth also accusing the NATO countries for prioritizing spending for climate change and gender equity issues over defense. NATO's Secretary General disputing the claim, saying there has been a significant increase in defense spending from the European countries. It's 3:03, traffic and weather together time. The Subaru Retailers of New England, all-wheel drive, traffic on the threes. Gina, take it away.
14: Thanks, Nicole, and good afternoon. Well, we're clearing this earlier medical emergency, 93 southbound at Medford Square. We have a tap of the brakes getting there, and then it's busy on the northbound side. Kind of typical delays as you build off the Zakin Bridge right up to Roosevelt Circle. Now spot pond, spotty to the Cloverleaf at 128.95, where that's busy. Typical delays as well through Waltham and Lexington, and then northbound's going to be slow from just about Route 3 to north as 62 down to Lowell Street on the southbound side of 128. One northbound is very busy from the Revere Reach Parkway past 99. And then if you're coming into the city's Dacon Bridge into the tunnel, stop and go down to about Columbia Road and now East Milton to the split on the expressway southbound Furnace Brook up to Neponset, then Mass Ave in downtown Boston. Very busy inside the Sumner and the Ted. Those are both back to the airport. Stero Drive is back beyond the BU Bridge. To the south of town, 95 southbound. We're clearing a crash at 109 in Dedham. It's off in the breakdown lane. Heavy there anyway. It's going to be slow from 9 down to 93. 93 on the southbound side. We have a new crash coming off of the Braintree split at 28 in Randolph. Split down to the lane drop on Route 3 southbound, about a mile and a half. If you're headed down to both bridges, also to the south of town, 495 southbound. We have a new crash coming in at 95. In Mansfield, to the west of town, 2 West, clearing a crash before Piper Road in Acton, and also to the west of town in Northboro, clearing a crash at 290 eastbound at Solomon Pond Road. Gina Tempesta, WBC's traffic on the threes.
0: All right, we do have that severe thunderstorm warning. This is for parts of Berkshire County, getting out there toward North Adams and Adams, out toward Williamstown, really the western end of Route 2. If that is where you're off to, maybe going out that way right now, listening on the iHeartRadio app, this is a storm that's coming in from the New York State and southern Vermont area, has 60 mile an hour wind gusts, and we could be seeing some straight line wind damage to roofs and siding and trees, really knocking you around out there. So just be sure to keep that in mind. We also have a severe thunderstorm warning for parts of New Hampshire, Sullivan, Grafton, and Merrimack counties. It's until 3:45 as more storms come in from Vermont. We're talking about cities like Claremont, Lebanon, Franklin, Henniker, getting over toward Plymouth and Holderness in the Lakes region. And this also includes parts of I-89 and I-93. Now, we have a tornado watch. That is the overarching concern that we have today. That is up for most of the state north and west of Boston, and that is up until 7 o'clock. So what does a watch mean? It means that, yes, the conditions are favorable for a tornado to maybe spin up once or twice. We are keeping an eye on this. Again, we do have these severe storms, but nothing tornadic has come up as of yet. Now, later on tonight, all this will move through. We have a low near 68. For tomorrow, not as bad, less humid, breezy, warm, sunny, and a high 81. Right now, temperatures, we are looking at 72 degrees as we make our way to the Cape in Hyannis, north of Boston, 73 in Georgetown, 75 in Hudson, in Boston at 306, it's 75. Scottish fans taking a moment off from partying to give back to their new home for the World Cup.
15: Justine Kelly is not Scottish, but her work with Scotland Development International has made her beloved amongst her Scottish colleagues. That's why during their visit to Boston, the Tartan Army wanted to give back to Spalding Rehabilitation Center, where Justine recovered after she had a stroke. Brendan McLoone was on hand to present a $3,000 check to Spalding from a fundraiser they did back home.
16: We care a great deal about Justine and the treatment she received here. It was fantastic, so we're very thankful for that.
15: Spalding Chair Dr. Daniel Danishvar says they're not only grateful for the gift, but for the Tartan Army bringing the party to Boston.
17: It's been amazing. Just the life you've brought to our city is just been so inspiring, and we welcome you back anytime.
15: And of course, they ended things with a chant.
18: No Spalding, no party. No Spalding, no party.
15: From Charlestown, Kyle Bray, WBZ, Boston's News Radio.
0: And by the way, bad news, if you planned on going to Boston City Hall Plaza for the Fan Fest today, it's been canceled due to the potential for severe weather. Organizing committee already decided earlier today it was too much of a risk before that tornado watch came down for much of the state. Organizers say weather depending, the Fan Fest will continue tomorrow. Now, scammers are trying to separate World Cup fans from their cash, and officials say they're not just peddling fake tickets.
19: In the run-up to the FIFA Championship, Customs and Border Protection agents say they seized $6 million in fake jerseys, toys, soccer balls, sunglasses, and a host of other products labeled as official FIFA gear. That's only at the Port of Houston. CBP says the counterfeits came from the same country as most of the genuine items, China.
0: That is ABC's Jim Ryan with that update. And at 3:08, it's time for Bloomberg Business. Andrew O'Day, all we got to do is just set this on autopilot, hopefully get us through the rest of the day on Wall Street.
20: Yeah, indeed. Not quite an hour to the closing bell. We're holding on to decent gains. Roughly 0.25% higher is the Dow. It's up 103. NASDAQ up 393, 1.5%. S&P gaining 68, right around 1%. Gamers, go ahead and rejoice. The long-awaited Grand Theft Auto 6 will be available for pre-orders June 25th. That's 1 week from today. The latest iteration of GTA is one of the most anticipated video games in history. The previous version sold more than 225 million copies. Stock in the company behind the Grand Theft Auto franchise, Take-Two Interactive, gaining 4% today. Andrew O'Day, Bloomberg Business on WBZ, Boston's News Radio.
0: Thanks, Andrew. 3:09, of course, we're watching the Red Sox as they host the Blue Jays. Not quite going in their favor. We'll get a score check coming up here in just a few minutes at 3:12. Traffic and weather together. The latest on the tornado watch coming up right after that at 3:13.
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3: For anyone who thought the MLB Home Run Derby moved too fast, good news, they've tweaked the rules again. The clock is gone, and hitters will now get 20 swings in the first round and then 15 in the final two. But on the last pitch of each round, they get to keep on going until they stop hitting dingers.
4: Being at the Home Run Derby when it was the clock, you're like, bing, and you're watching, and then bing, and you never get to enjoy it. So I think we're going to be able to enjoy the distance of the home runs, but it might take a lot longer than people think.
3: That was former big leaguer Eric Kratz on Foul Territory TV today. And his co-host, AJ Pierzynski, is all about them cutting down on the number of swings, but he does agree the event might start to drag on again with hitters taking more pitches.
5: I was there for Sammy Sosa 2002 in Milwaukee, and it took so long. I left in the middle of it because it was like 4 hours.
3: Brian Antonelli, WBZ, Boston's News Radio.
0: Red Sox hosting the Blue Jays right now. And in the bottom of the seventh, right now the Blue Jays still leading it 3-0. 3:13, traffic and weather together. We've got the Subaru Retailers of New England all-wheel drive traffic on the threes. 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
14: Thanks, Nicole, and good afternoon. Going to start north of town right now. We have a disabled vehicle, Route 1 northbound after Route 16 in the Chelsea stretch. You're already back to Route 16 anyway, and then it's going to be slow going after that. Past 99 with pockets into the tunnel. The rest of the ride to the north of town, very busy, 62 to Lowell Street on 128 southbound, and then your 95 northbound ride 3A up past the North Ave exit, and then getting there is going to be a tough one off the Zakin Bridge right up to about Roosevelt Circle, Montvale Ave to the Cloverleaf, and then again it's going to be heavy past 495. The Turnpike's going to slow you down now from Market Street straight out past the Barracks, and then from almost Route 9 to 495. The eastbound ride slow from the Western Service Plaza as you make your way to 495, and then a little break in the action until you get to the downtown stretch, Cambridge Street to just about Fenway. Downtown Boston still very busy out there. Stowe Drive is back to Mass Ave, the Sumner and the Ted, back to the airport. Slow going on the Zakim into the tunnel onto the expressway down to about Columbia Road, and then basically from about Neponset, stop and go down to the split. Northbound's going to be split up to Neponset, then Mass Ave in to the south of town, that lower end of 128. Your 95, 128 northbound ride, you have a crash at Route 16 in the Newton stretch. It's already very busy there as you make your way southbound from Route 9 down to 93. 93 is busy onto 24. 24 slow at the Horse Bridge. 93 southbound, actually, we have a crash at 28 in Randolph coming off of the Braintree split. That's going to slow you down there, but a mile and a half at both bridges headed onto the Cape and clearing a crash. 495 southbound at 95 in Mansfield. Gina Tempesta, WBZ's traffic on the threes.
0: Okay. Hey, weather-wise, we are looking at some more severe thunderstorm warnings coming down. We have a new one till 4 o'clock. This is for parts of Hampshire and Franklin counties, and this is involving a storm that's going to bring us 60-mile-an-hour wind gusts. We're talking about places like Greenfield, Deerfield, getting over toward Northfield, and also coming out there toward the Williamstown and Adams and North Adams stretch. You are going to be seeing this storm moving in momentarily if you're not already contending with it. Now, we're also dealing with another couple of thunderstorms popping up right around Northampton and also to the west of Westfield. Here in the Boston area, we don't have any storm activity at this point. We do have a severe thunderstorm warning up for parts of central New Hampshire, getting out there toward the Lakes region and also toward Lake Sunapee, and that is going to be up until just about 3:45. We have an overarching tornado watch that is up for most of New Hampshire, Vermont, and parts of Maine, and all of central and western Massachusetts, along with northeastern Mass. That is up until 7 o'clock tonight. So I know it's a lot of terms, but you've got these severe thunderstorms, which are immediate issues. The tornado watch just means we have a chance for those to become even more severe. So we're keeping an eye on this. We've got Brian Thompson from AccuWeather coming up in under 10 minutes.
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0: in Boston right now, though, over at Fenway Park as the Red Sox do their thing. We've just got some clouds. We're at 76 degrees at 316. Good afternoon. I'm Nicole Davis. Here are the five things you need to know. Again, we have a tornado watch that is up for all of Western and Central Mass, plus Essex and Middlesex counties. That is up until 7 o'clock. That means the ingredients are there for potential tornadoes to pop up. A woman is dead. An investigation is ongoing after that overnight shooting at a hotel in Sturbridge. The FIFA Fan Festival at Boston City Hall Plaza has been canceled for today due to a forecast calling for rain and strong winds. And Vice President J.D. Vance insisting Iran's nuclear program is destroyed and saying the U.S. deal with

0: Ron is, quote, already bearing real fruits. Two Manchester, New Hampshire Public Works employees are recovering after they were shot today. Police say they were working on a sidewalk about 9:20 when a man they knew walked up to them and opened fire. The victim's injuries are said to be non-life threatening. The gunman on the loose. If you have any information, you're asked to call Manchester, New Hampshire Police. A slate of ballot questions for Bay State voters is almost finalized, but now a push to cut taxes is off the list. WBZ's Madison Rogers has more on what happened here.
1: It was last September the Attorney General's office approved a summary of the proposal to gradually lower the state income tax rate from 5 to 4%. It's been used throughout the process of drawing support and signatures, and the state Supreme Judicial Court just ruled that summary is significantly misleading and likely to influence voters. They are blocking the much-anticipated question. Agreeing with opponents, justices say it fails to convey that the measure would mean long-term capital gains are taxed less too, instead saying that rate wouldn't change. The Attorney General's office argues their wording was fair, but they accept the decision. The group behind the would-be ballot question says the ruling prevents Massachusetts voters from weighing in on a popular proposal to address the state's cost of living crisis, while opponents say it was about sneaking through a tax break for ultra-rich investors all along. Madison Rogers, WBZ, Boston's News Radio.
0: And in Washington at the Supreme Court, a victory today for Second Amendment supporters. The high court unanimously siding with a Texas man who was caught with marijuana and a gun. The man had been charged with breaking a federal law that bans drug users from possessing a firearm, but the court did rule his prosecution is inconsistent with and violates the Second Amendment. In the ruling from Justice Neil Gorsuch, it says the federal government cannot disarm somebody solely for using marijuana. At 319, over to Beacon Hill, where House lawmakers have passed a landmark $3.5 billion environmental bond bill. WBZ's Jay Ouellette says that vote was unanimous.
2: The Mass Ready Act passed 151-0 yesterday, making it one of the largest state investment in climate resilience in Massachusetts history. The bill includes $120 million to address PFAS contamination of public drinking water, $75 million for flood risk protection, and $50 million for a healthy homes program, helping homeowners eliminate lead paint, asbestos, and mold. It also streamlines permitting for house developments and, in a surprise provision, legalizes Sunday hunting in Massachusetts. The bill now heads to the Senate for final approval. Jay Ouellette, WBZ, Boston's News Radio.
0: It's 3:20 and local transportation officials are rolling out an improved app to help teens who are trying to get their driver's license.
3: Mark Shieldrop with AAA says the new and improved Road Ready app couldn't be rolled out at a better time.
4: We're right in the beginning of the what's known as the 100 deadliest days for teens, which is when teen drivers really are at the highest risk of the year. They're out of school, they're on the road more, and they have more freedom.
3: Jeremy Garnish says this app is a tool that can help not only prevent tragedy, but help out parents who are playing the role of driving instructor while teens complete their required driving hours.
5: Two major improvements are, number one, the integration of a sophisticated telematics platform that not only tracks the drive and the time of the drive, but it also creates a driving score based on that telematics data.
3: Once you get in the car, you open up the app and press start a new drive. Not only does it track the drive and how long it was, but if your teen takes a turn too fast or slams on the brake, the phone sensors take note and give a score that they can track and improve over time. Outside Boston Common, Emma Friedman, WBZ Boston's News Radio.
0: And tomorrow here in the U.S. is Juneteenth, and the city of Boston is inviting everybody to celebrate. Juneteenth marks the day that the final enslaved Africans in Texas learned of their freedom. A unity walk will be held at Harambee Park in Dorchester tonight at 6. Tomorrow morning, the Juneteenth flag will be raised on Beacon Hill, followed by a celebration on Joy Street. Lots of festivities continuing into the weekend as well. 3:21, traffic coming up.
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7: The point is to make the drive easier. 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
8: I certainly do, because you know how if you're in a backup and you like to know at least what's happening in front of you, like how long am I going to be in this backup?
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12: 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Meanwhile, Mexico will look to build on its hot start facing South Korea.
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0: Here we go. 323 traffic and weather together. The Subaru Retailers of New England all-wheel drive traffic on the threes. We are really gummed up out there, Gina.
8: Yeah, it's very busy everywhere we look right now. And, of course, we have a couple of crashes, a couple of breakdowns, and that is just not helping that ride. Nicole, we're going to start on the turnpike. We actually are looking pretty good as far as crashes and breakdowns. It's just a lot of volume out there in recovery mode from a couple of earlier problems. So it's pretty much Market Street past the barracks and then 9 to 495, and then a little slow going past the Charlton service area. Even eastbound is going to slow you down a little bit at Charlton, and then approaching 495 back to the Westboro Service Plaza, and then it's going to be okay through Newton, but been very heavy into downtown Boston, Cambridge Street to Fenway. Downtown Boston, Sarah drives back beyond the BU Bridge, the Sumner and the Cal. The Callahan's also filling in a little bit. Sumner's back to the airport, and the Ted is also back to the airport. Well, as you leave the city on the southbound side, Lower Deck, Sacon Bridge into the tunnel. It's a stop and go now, pretty much connecting those dots again right down to the split. Northbound is Furnace Brook up to Neponset and then Mass Ave, and leaving the city on Route 1 northbound, we have a disabled vehicle after Route 16 in Chelsea. You're back to Route 16 as it is, and then heavy past 99, 93 off the Zakin Bridge. That's though up to Roosevelt Circle, now spot pond to the Cloverleaf to the south of town, lower end of 128-95 northbound. We have a crash at Route 16 in Newton, 93 southbound. We have a crash at Route 28 in Randolph, and before that, we actually have a crash at 95 southbound coming off the 93 split in Canton, about a mile and a half at both bridges headed on Cape. We have a new crash coming in, 495 northbound at Route 2 in Littleton, and then to the west, still working this crash on 290 eastbound at Solomon Pond Road in Northborough. Gina Tempesta, WBZ's traffic on the threes.
0: 325, time for the four-day WBZ AccuWeather forecast. Brian Thompson from AccuWeather's with us. And Brian, of course, we're watching these severe thunderstorm warnings popping up in parts of central New Hampshire, western Mass. But overall, that tornado watch, tell us a bit about what exactly that means.
16: Yeah, that means that conditions are favorable for the potential for a tornado to develop. Tornado warning is when you want to take more immediate action. Tornado watch just tells you that there's the potential for not just severe thunderstorms, but also some isolated tornadoes with some of these storms. Now, we don't have any tornado warnings with any of these storms right now. Out in western Mass, we have warnings through southern Vermont, southwestern New Hampshire with a line of storms. It's just starting to move into western Mass right now around North Adams and Pittsfield. A couple of storms have popped out ahead of the line. We have one north of Amherst that's moving into the northwestern part of Worcester County. And we have another pretty good downpour just north of Nashua in southern New Hampshire. So we will continue to have these storms around into the very early part of the evening. That tornado watch is in effect for areas north and west of Boston, and that's up until 7 o'clock this evening. So these storms could have flooding downpours. The main threat will be damaging wind gusts, but again, there could be an isolated tornado. A windy, humid evening, and then later this evening into the overnight, the storms move out. It will clear out, and we'll see a low of 68. The humidity drops off tomorrow with clouds and sun. A warm day, high 81. Mainly clear, down to 64 tomorrow night. And Saturday and Sunday look fantastic. Mostly sunny, high 80 on Saturday. A few more clouds Sunday for Father's Day and a high of 75. I'm back here by the meteorologist Brian Thompson, WBZ, Boston's News Radio.
0: Great info. Thanks so much, Brian. We're at 77 in Haverhill, 75 in Worcester, 75 as well in Taunton. In Boston right now at 327, it's cloudy and we're at 75 degrees. Quick check of New England business, and two West Marine stores in Massachusetts are getting ready to close. The company says it's planning to shut down almost 60 stores around the country as part of a post-bankruptcy restructuring agreement. These stores on Atlantic Ave in Marblehead and Beach Road in Vineyard Haven are the two closing here in Massachusetts. Two others are closing in Maine as well. All right, 327 still to come. Again, it's a tough weather day out there. What you need to know in 3 minutes.
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0: It's 3:30 in Boston right now. Mostly cloudy. We're at 76 degrees. Good afternoon. I'm Nicole Davis, and here is what's happening. Of course, we're watching the weather. We have a tornado watch up in effect for most of New England. Here's WBZ's Brooke McCarthy.
21: The National Weather Service is keeping a close eye on the weather by issuing a tornado watch for a large part of the state. Meteorologist Francis Terasiewicz tells us this is rare for New England.
22: Most of the time in the summer, you know, we get plenty of the instability or fuel for storms, but very little wind shear. And in this case, it's kind of the opposite. We have, you know, just enough fuel to get some thunderstorms going. But we also do have very extreme wind shear.
21: A watch is less severe than a warning. It means conditions are favorable for a tornado to form and covers a large area. This watch spreading across most of Massachusetts, except for Boston, the South Shore, South Coast, and Cape and Islands. The Storm Prediction Center puts our risk for a severe storm at a 2 out of 5. 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
0: That watch is up until 7 o'clock. Already seeing some severe weather developing. We'll get more on that coming up in just a few minutes in the forecast at 3:34. Right now, though, other developing news at 3:31. The woman whom police say rammed her vehicle into a hotel in Sturbridge overnight and then opened fire is dead. Investigators at a news conference just now say the suspect crashed into the Sturbridge Plaza Hotel just before 1 a.m. Witnesses say she yelled, "Where are you?" multiple times before shooting. They say an officer fired at her after she refused to put down the weapon. The woman is in her late 20s. Police say she was pregnant. No names have been released. Police say it was all over in 10 minutes and nobody in Sturbridge in the community was ever in any danger. Ukraine launching a new attack on Russia overnight.
1: Ukraine hit Russia with one of the largest drone attacks of the year. That's according to the Russian Ministry of Defense. A wave of Ukrainian drones hit a major oil refinery there for the second time this week. Russia says its air defenses intercepted more than 500 drones across the country overnight, but debris still managed to hit the refinery. President Zelensky called this a fully justified attack after Russia unleashed ballistic missiles on Kyiv this week. He said this morning, if Ukraine burns, Moscow burns. James Longman, ABC News in London.
0: And before we go, take a look at traffic over in Boston. Blue Hill Avenue, there's been an effort to put a new center bus lane in along Blue Hill Ave, but that appears to be getting a bit of feedback that could derail the project. A coalition of community groups, activists, and residents have now come together asking the Trump administration to pull back the millions of dollars in federal funding that's supposed to be used to pay for the project. Those activists and people involved in this include the Boston NAACP and former state senator Diane Wilkerson. They say they don't want a center bus lane, and so they say that they hope the president will take back the grant so that it can't happen, saying if the city won't listen, hopefully the feds will. 333, traffic and weather together. Subaru Retailers of New England, all-wheel drive, traffic on the threes. What's going on out there now, Gina?
2: Well, nothing great right now, Nicole.
0: Yeah, oh, yeah.
2: Of course. Very perfect timing. We are picking up a crash in a new spot, 93 northbound, right at the Cloverleaf. This is not good timing on this at all. It's already busy there off the Zakin Bridge, just to Roosevelt Circle spot, pond to the Cloverleaf already before that crash. So this is not going to help that ride. And then that upper end of 128, very busy through Waltham and Lexington. And then from about 3 to a Walnut Street 62 down to Lowell Street, we have that disabled vehicle they're clearing. This is right after Route 16 and the Chelsea stretch on Route 1 northbound. You are back beyond Route 16. And then to the south of town, that lower end of 128-95 northbound, we have a crash at Route 16 in Newton. And then on 95 southbound, right after the 93 split in the northward stretch by on the Ponset Street, we have a left lane crash thanks to the BC Phone Force confirming it is in the left-hand lane. There is a car in the breakdown lane as well. And then if you're headed to the Cape, about a mile, mile and a half at both bridges. 495 northbound, we have a crash at Route 2 in Littleton, clearing a crash at 495 southbound at 95 in Mansfield, and also still clearing that crash in Northborough. Should be out of the way shortly, though. 290 eastbound at Solomon Pond Road. Gina Tempesta, WBC's traffic on the threes.
0: It's 334, and yes, we do have a tornado watch. This is up until 7 o'clock north and west of Boston. What this is really, if you think about, you're making a meal, you need your ingredients to make the meal first, and that is what a tornado watch is. The Weather Service putting this out to say, look, the conditions are there. We could see some tornadoes, but what we do see right now already are some severe thunderstorms. We have some popping up in western Massachusetts, coming in from Vermont and New York. So if you're making your way to that part of the state, maybe for the long weekend, if you're west of Greenfield, get ready to expect some stormy weather on Route 2. Getting out there toward Florida, North Adams, Williamstown, and also toward the Hudson Valley. We also have a severe thunderstorm warning up in parts of central New Hampshire. Out there by Lake Sunapee, the western part of Lake Winnipesaukee, out there toward Plymouth and Bristol, Canaan, Lebanon. You're seeing some storms coming through there that are severe warned. We're talking about the potential for hail, 60-mile-an-hour winds, damaging winds with those storms. And this line is making its way slowly but surely through New Hampshire and getting into parts of Vermont and western Mass. What we end up seeing here, it's going to be a couple of hours before we find out here in the Boston area. But of course, keep your devices charged. Keep it here to WBZ News Radio. We'll update you as we find out. Now, for later on tonight, all this will move out. It won't be as humid. We've got a high near 80 tomorrow. And then for Saturday and Sunday, quiet, actually. Mostly sunny, breezy, high both days in the mid-70s. We'll take it. 75 degrees in Plymouth, where it's 67 right on the water in Rockport. Nice and cool on Cape Ann. Getting over closer to western Mass, 79 in Leominster. In Boston at 336, it is mostly cloudy, and right now we're at 75 degrees. Scotland and Morocco kicking off at Boston Stadium tomorrow, and more Scottish fans are coming to Massachusetts ahead of the game. WBZ TV's Penny Commit spoke with a member of the Tartan Army.
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3: Irish artist Callum Beattie just arrived yesterday and hours later was on a stage at Brighton Music Hall for a last-minute guest performance.
5: My guitar got lost on the flight, so I had to run to the music shop as soon as I arrived. I bought a new guitar, and I played a show at 7 o'clock.
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5: The performance was incredible. I did not stage dive as much as I wanted to, but it was brilliant, and the Americans, they were all singing along.
7: Do you plan to wear this kilt the whole time you're here?
5: That's the only thing I packed, I swear to God.
0: As for the Moroccan fans, they held a rally on City Hall Plaza last night. Many of them have been getting together at the FIFA Fan Fest. There's also watch parties planned in Revere, where there's a large Moroccan population. At 3:37, before we take a look at Bloomberg Business, a new vaccine developing here in Massachusetts could be the cure for acne.
23: If you know, you know. Stubborn acne can impact someone.

0: it to go to market until we can be sure that it won't upset the skin's natural microbiome. But they're not opposed to a pimple-preventing vaccine at all. Acne is actually the number one reason people seek out a dermatologist. Amanda Keene, WBZ, Boston's News Radio.
1: It's 3:38, time for Bloomberg Business. All right, 20 minutes left in the, maybe the weekend, Rode. Do we have trading tomorrow, by the way?
2: We do not have trading tomorrow. Okay. The markets will be closed in honor of Juneteenth. So, yeah, we are wrapping up the week today and doing so with some razzmatazz. Right now, the Dow up 157. NASDAQ gaining close to 2%, 457. S&P 500 up 75. The market reacting in part to word of boats moving through the Strait of Hormuz again. First, it dominated e-commerce. Then it became a major player in cloud computing. You see its influence in arenas as far-flung as TV streaming and package delivery. Now Amazon is mounting a major challenge to the biggest name in AI processors. It's in talks to sell its custom-made artificial intelligence chips for use in other companies' data centers. Those companies unnamed for now. It would cut severely into NVIDIA's dominance. Andrew O'Day, Bloomberg Business on WBZ, Boston's News Radio.
1: Thanks so much. 3:39, traffic and weather together just ahead. Of course, we have that tornado watch up for much of the area. The latest on the storms coming up.
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10: The Bruins have announced today that they're adding another number to the rafters.
11: Marchand to Bergeron.

0: by Jack Edwards on Nesson. Next season, Patrice Bergeron's 37 will be the 14th number retired by the team. A six-time Selke Award winner for the best two-way forward in the league, Bergeron spent his entire 19-season NHL career in Boston, where he finished with over 1,000 points, helped the team win their sixth Stanley Cup, and became the 20th captain in franchise history. Brian Antonelli, WBZ, Boston's News Radio.
1: And what a change a few minutes makes over at Fenway Park. Right now, the bottom of the eighth and the game between the Blue Jays and Red Sox now tied at 3. 3:43, traffic and weather together. The Subaru Retailers of New England, all-wheel drive traffic on the threes. Gina, this time you're brought to us by Mercedes-Benz of Burlington. Experience the difference.
2: Thanks, Nicole, and good afternoon. Yeah, nail biter over at Fenway, so you don't want to be leaving quite so soon.
1: Mm-hmm.
2: All right, but the Estero Drive's really heating up, I'll tell you that much, Nicole. Very heavy back to beyond the BU Bridge on that eastbound side, all the way to the connector. The rest of your downtown ride's pretty busy as well. Lower Deck, Sachem Bridge, into the tunnel, onto the expressway. It's a stop and go right down to the split, so about 35 minutes there, Furnace Brook, up to Neponset, and then Mass Ave and Airport Tunnels. Very busy. The Sumner and the Ted back to the airport. Ted eastbound is backed up about halfway, so plan accordingly if you have to head over to Logan. Now, to the south of town, that lower end of 128-95 northbound, we have a crash in the breakdown lane at Route 16 in Newton. You're back to Route 9, and then from Route 9 all the way on to 93 on that northbound side, where we have a crash coming in at that ramp after the 93 split on 95 southbound before Neponset Street. Two left lanes are taken there, so it's just all jammed up. Continuing that right on 93, that's busy onto 24. 24 is going to slow at the Horse Bridge. Getting busy on and off the Cape right now, about a mile and a half on the Cape, both bridges, and about 2 miles if you're headed off the Cape. In Foxborough, new crash coming in on 495 northbound. We just cleared one southbound at 95. This new one is northbound at 95, and then 495 northbound. We have a crash at 2 in Littleton. That's going to be cleared out of the way. And then a very tough ride if you're headed northbound out of the city off the Sachem Bridge right up to a right lane crash at the Cloverleaf at 95. Gina Tempesta, WBC's traffic on the threes.
1: And of course, we have that tornado watch in effect until 7 o'clock. We do have a couple of severe thunderstorm warnings already up in our neck of the woods. We have a severe thunderstorm warning up for Franklin and Hampshire counties in western Massachusetts. That is until 4 o'clock. We're looking at these strong storms with about 60 mile an hour wind gusts coming in through Adams and North Adams. Williamstown making their way toward Greenfield and Deerfield. So if you're heading out toward western Massachusetts, maybe listening already on the iHeartRadio app, that is something to keep in mind. Also, if you're making your way to the Lakes region, the White Mountains, maybe Sunapee for the weekend, we have a National Weather Service severe thunderstorm warning for parts of Grafton, Belknap, Carroll, and Merrimack counties up to 445. Nickel-sized hail, 60-mile-an-hour wind gusts with these storms. We're talking about places like Concord, Laconia, Moultonboro, Plymouth, Ossipee, Loudoun, and Alton, and plenty other places in that neck of the woods, including parts of I-89 and I-93. We're going to keep an eye on these storms throughout the afternoon right here on WBZ.
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1: All this moves out later on tonight, and we've got a low near 68 or so. For tomorrow, much nicer, not as humid, and looks like a pretty good weekend as well. Tomorrow's highs in the low 80s. I'm Nicole Davis. Good to have you with us as we navigate some severe weather today. Here are the five things you need to know at 3:47. This just into the WBZ newsroom. President Trump's special envoy, Steve Witkoff, just told members of Congress that Iran will allow nuclear inspectors to come in as part of the New Deal. A proposal to slash the income tax in Massachusetts has just been taken off the November ballot by the state's highest court. Gas prices dropping in light of the Iran deal, though not to pre-war prices. We're still paying on average above $4 a gallon in Massachusetts. And the city of Boston celebrating Juneteenth today, ahead of tomorrow's holiday, with a flag raising. By the way, at 3:47, the stormy conditions impacting ferry travel to Nantucket. If you're heading there for the long weekend, the 4:15 Hyannis to Nantucket ferry has been canceled, as has the 5:45 Nantucket to Hyannis trip. One of those days, make sure you keep an eye on your boat situation, especially if you are heading out here in the next few hours. It's 3:47, and let's go to Kenmore Square, where right now there's a triangle-shaped hole in the hearts of Red Sox fans.
4: Can I ask you your first impressions? Fenway Park, no Sitko sign.
5: Is it actually gone?
4: It's gone.
5: I feel like I'm getting messed.
4: No, it's gone. I'm serious.
5: Is it gone?
6: It's gone.
5: What happened to it?
4: The Sitco sign is off-site at a restoration facility. It will be back around the holidays, but placed on the same rooftop just a little more to the east. But starting now, Kenmore Square is without its guardian.
6: I think it's rotten.
5: Strange. Honestly, quite strange.
4: What do you think of the Red Sox this year?
5: They're terrible. But hopefully there's a lot of Scottish and Norwegian fans that make it fun.
7: Yeah, it's like little Scotland here.
8: See, I agree with him entirely. It's brilliant here. Enjoyed every minute so far. Well, I'm going to enjoy more.
6: Actually, I have a t-shirt that I almost wore today that was for the Sitco sign. Yeah, it's cool.
4: Good thing you didn't. It's gone.
6: That's right.
4: Jay Ouellette, WBZ, Boston's News Radio.
1: And, of course, teaching kids how to drive can be a bit of a harrowing experience, but parents and teens are getting a bit of help. That is because the state says it has upgraded the Road Ready app. The app promotes safe driving habits, complete with customized coaching, and also measures teens' performance during supervised drives and can even point out risky behavior. There are features for parents as well, educational videos to help them better teach their teens. The Supreme Court has unanimously sided with the Texas man who faced federal charges for owning a gun while using marijuana. More from the AP's Sagar Magani.
9: A unanimous Supreme Court has sided with a marijuana user who wants to legally own a gun. The Texas man argued a 1968 law barring illegal drug users from having guns violates the Second Amendment, and the high court agreed. That's a loss for the Trump administration, which defended the law despite arguing against other gun restrictions. The same law was used in a case against Hunter Biden, who was convicted of buying a gun while a cocaine addict and was later pardoned by his father. This was the latest in a series of firearms cases for a high court that has expanded gun rights. Sagar Magani, Washington.
1: And the first named storm of this year's hurricane season has been downgraded to a post-tropical system. But that doesn't mean that it can't still do damage.
10: What remains of Tropical Storm Arthur is centered on the northeast Texas coast, but its flooding extends all the way to Mississippi and beyond.
11: It just went from nothing to, like, we're going to lose everything.
10: Christina Mallett lives in Picayune, Mississippi, northeast of New Orleans. With radar estimated rainfall rates of 6.5 inches per hour in some places, the entire northern Gulf Coast is under a threat of severe flooding. Jim Ryan, ABC News in Dallas-Fort Worth.
1: Lightning striking not once but twice for a local fisherman, in a way of sorts. Mike Tupper, who is a lobsterman out of Rockport, has apparently not just caught one but two blue lobsters. Of course, blue lobsters are certainly a rare find, and to pull up not one but two of these crustaceans in a few minutes' time is really even more difficult. The lifetime lobsterman telling the Gloucester Times it's not his first or second time, you could say, he's caught a blue lobster. The first was about 25 years ago, and he's also reeled in an albino lobster, which is even more rare. That has only about a 1 in 100 million chance of picking up one of those. 3:51, traffic in 2 minutes.
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1: 3:53, traffic and weather together. Subaru Retailers of New England all-wheel drive. Traffic on the threes. We are definitely

0: 93 northbound right at the Cloverleaf in the right-hand lane. You can imagine what's that doing to traffic right now. It is backed up onto the Zakim Bridge. Barely any wiggle room at all there. It's very tough on that upper end of 128 as well. Through the 95 areas from the Pike right up to Route 2 in Lexington. Both directions there. And then from Route 3 up to Walnut Street, 128 southbound. Very busy again. Almost Brimble Ave now down to Little Street, 1 northbound. Pretty much a mess from the Revere Beach Parkway past 99. And then coming into the city, stop and go, lower deck, Zakim Bridge into the tunnel onto the expressway and down to about Granite Ave, little break in the action, and then East Milton to the split. Northbound Furnace Brook up to Neponset, Mass Ave in downtown Boston, Stero Drive backing onto Soldiers Field Road. And the airport tunnels, pretty much all three of them are very busy, so give yourself plenty of time to and from Logan at this point. Now to the south of town, that lower end of 12895 northbound, we have a crash at Route 16 in Newton. You're back to Route 9. Then as you continue that ride on the southbound side, that's going to be heavy from Kendrick Street down to 93. Right at that ramp at 93, you're all jammed up. We have two left lanes taken with the crash on 95 southbound at Neponset Street in Norwood to watch out for. If you're headed towards the Cape, it's still looking at about a mile, mile and a half at both bridges, about 2 miles if you're headed off Cape, clearing a crash 495 northbound at 95 in Mansfield. 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Gina Tempesta, WBZ's Traffic on the Threes.
1: 3:55, time for the 4-day WBZ AccuWeather forecast brought to us by John Sewer and Drain Cleaning.
2: A tornado watch is in effect until 7 o'clock this evening for areas north and west of Boston, as we will have a couple of showers and thunderstorms moving through into this evening. Flooding downpours, damaging winds, and isolated tornado all possible with those storms. Will be windy and humid into the evening, and then it dries out and clears out later tonight, a low of 68. Tomorrow for Juneteenth, clouds and sunshine, breezy and warm, but less humid, a high of 81. Mainly clear tomorrow night, low 64. A breezy, very nice day Saturday with sunshine, high near 80, and cooler for Father's Day Sunday with more sun than clouds, high 75. I'm AccuWeather meteorologist Brian Thompson, WBZ, Boston's News Radio.
1: Several severe warned storms at this point. No tornado warnings at this point, but we do have severe thunderstorm warnings across Berkshire County, getting over into parts of Franklin County as well. Those storms dropping about a quarter inch, or not a quarter inch, a little bit less than a quarter inch hail in some spots. Also 60 mile an hour winds. If you're making your way toward Keene and Brattleboro, you've got some very severe storms making your way toward that neck of the woods. And then we've got more severe thunderstorms coming straight up in a line from there all the way toward Lake Sunapee and then toward New London, New Hampshire. Crossing over toward I-93, I-89, right up I-93, really, from Franklin, straight up into Campton, Thornton, Franconia, Notch. You are just going to be in stormy weather the whole time right now, so buckle in and take it easy. Make sure to drive safe. At 3:56 in Boston right now, we're at 75.
3: Honey, the drain's clogged again. How many times do I have to remind you? Just call John Sewer and Drains already. Problem solved.
1: Get the job done. Governor Moore Healey posted a video claiming to legalize a Scottish classic, but WBZ's Jared Brosnan says it was just a joke.
4: As the Tartan Army has taken over, the Haven in Jamaica Plain has become a home base, and owner Jason Waddleton says their haggis has been a hit.
5: Haggis being made of, you know, lamb offal and, you know, nice spices, oats in there, all ground up. It's almost like a superfood, you know. It's organ meats, and it's the national dish of Scotland, so why not put it in a pie, slap some HP sauce on there, and sit back and watch a game with it.
4: However, the Haven is restricted in its haggis recipe, as the FDA banned the use of sheep lungs decades ago. Some folks thought that was about to change as Governor Healey posted a video claiming to legalize haggis, which he has since clarified was just a joke. But Waddleton says he'd love to one day offer Bostonians the true version of the Scottish national dish.
5: It would be great if they would legalize it, though, you know. We've legalized cannabis recently, so maybe why not haggis?
4: Jared Brosnan, WBZ, Boston's News Radio.
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1: 75 degrees in Boston, partly cloudy in Boston at 4 o'clock. Good afternoon. I'm Nicole Davis. Here's what's happening. We have a tornado watch that is up for most of the state, central and western Massachusetts, and also parts of Essex and Middlesex counties. That is up until 7 o'clock. We already are starting to see some severe weather making its way through the Commonwealth and parts of Vermont and New Hampshire. Severe thunderstorm warnings up for much of central and southern New Hampshire, even getting into the White Mountains. And a few severe warned storms also making their way through western Mass, getting out there in the Berkshires through Pittsfield, getting over along Route 2 as well. We've got the forecast every 10 minutes here on WBZ throughout the rest of the afternoon and, of course, into tonight. Meantime, a proposal to slash the income tax in Massachusetts has just been taken off the ballot. WBZ's Madison Rogers tells us why.
15: One of the most anticipated potential ballot questions has been blocked by the state's highest court. It's a measure that would bring the state income tax from 5 to 4%, and the Supreme Judicial Court has ruled that the summary of the proposal from the Mass Attorney General's office is significantly misleading. That summary, used throughout the signature gathering process, says the measure wouldn't change the tax rate for long-term capital gains income, but opponents of the question have argued that's not true. It would bring it down with the way state tax laws are structured, and now the High Court says they're right. Initiative backers reacting call it an unprecedented ruling that disenfranchises voters. Opponents with the AFL-CIO say the decision makes it clear billionaires can't buy themselves sneaky tax breaks. And the Attorney General's office says it respects the decision and will continue to work diligently to ensure initiatives are summarized fairly. Madison Rogers, WBZ, Boston's News Radio.
1: At 4:02, developing news this half hour, we have now learned Iran will invite the UN's nuclear watchdog agency back in to inspect its nuclear sites. The agency is also set to work with the Iranians to uncover the locations of their enriched uranium. That word coming from President Trump's envoy, Steve Witkoff, to members of Congress. This comes after earlier today, Vice President Vance said the U.S. agreement with Iran is now in effect and their nuclear program is destroyed.
16: Critics of the deal say Iran has demonstrated its ability to force concessions from the U.S. by putting the global economy in a vice.
17: But Vice President Vance describes the agreement as a win-win.
18: Their military and their nuclear program is still destroyed.
17: Vance told reporters here that Iran will only derive financial benefits from the deal if it abandons its nuclear ambitions and stops funding terrorism. But the deal already has the U.S. lifting its blockade and sanctions, allowing Iran to sell its oil. Still, Vance insists,
18: we have them in an economic chokehold right now that we're not going to release until they fundamentally change their behavior.
17: Stephen Portnoy, ABC News, The White House.
1: And gas prices are going down slowly but surely. Here in Massachusetts, we're paying on average $4.11 a gallon for regular, down 2 cents from yesterday. Nationwide, we are now below, on average, $4. It's 4:03, traffic and weather together time. Subaru Retailers of New England, all-wheel drive, traffic on the threes. Take it away, Gina.
0: Thanks, Nicole, and good afternoon. We're going to start on the turnpike westbound, very heavy now from Newton Corner all the way out past the barracks, and then leaving slow through the Natick and Framingham stretch one more time, approaching 495. Then the eastbound ride is going to slow you down at Newton Corner, and then coming into the city, it's really bogging you down from Cambridge Street pretty much all the way to 93. Downtown Boston, Storrow Drive is back to Mass Ave. All three airport tunnels are pretty much clogged up at this point, so give yourself plenty of time if you are headed to and from Logan. If you're headed northbound out of the city, a very tough go off the Zakin Bridge right up to the Cloverleaf, where we're working a right lane crash right before the upper end of 128. And then that part of the ride is also going to be a busy one on 128 southbound, 35 down to Lowell Street, typical delays through Waltham and Lexington. And then one more time from about Route 3 up to Walnut Street. That's the upper end of 128. Let's check that lower end of 128 as we say good afternoon to Kristen Knack in the Needham Bank Traffic Drone Report.
19: Well, good afternoon, Gina. It's tough going here on 128 southbound from Highland Avenue in Needham. That goes right down to 95 in Canton, stays heavy on 93 north. Kristen Eck from the Needham Bank Traffic Drone Report.
0: Yeah, and we're still dealing from a crash at after the ramp, at Neponza Street on the 93 southbound side. That has cleared out of the way, but we still have some stop-and-go action, especially that ramp is all clogged up. 93 southbound heavy off of the Braintree split to 24. 24 is not too bad. Route 3 is a little slow now, getting busy through the Pembroke and Kingston Plymouth stretch. Just about a mile, mile and a half at both bridges if you're headed on. The Sagamore is actually eased off if you're headed off Cape. Still about 2 miles, though, at the Bourne Bridge and that lower end of 128. Three crashes to get through. Northbound one at 24 in Rainham. The other one northbound at 95 in Mansfield. The other one after that, a rolled over vehicle at 109 in Milford. Gina Tempesta, WBC's traffic on the threes.
1: And we have that tornado watch that is up until 7 o'clock tonight. This is for all of Western Massachusetts, all of Central Mass, and Essex and Middlesex counties. If you're in Suffolk County, Southeastern Massachusetts, it doesn't mean you're not going to maybe see some storms. It just means that they're not of the caliber that could potentially spin up a tornado. Now, we do have some severe thunderstorm warnings already up. So again, this is not a tornado warning. This is a severe thunderstorm warning, which is nothing to mess with, but still it is not as severe. This one that I'm looking at right here is in Southwestern New Hampshire till 4:15. We're talking about hail and 60-mile-an-hour wind gusts out there by Keene and Mount Monadnock, then getting over toward the Winnipesaukee area, Squam Lake, Mount Shakora, Mount Whiteface, Mount Kearsarge, getting up toward Franconia Notch. You've got a storm moving through. Nickel-size hail, 60-mile-an-hour wind gusts covering parts of I-93 and 89. So again, if you're heading up to New Hampshire right now for a long weekend, that is definitely going to make things tough. And we're also just seeing some rough weather in the Berkshires, but it looks like that is calming down a little bit as well as this all makes its way to the east. Now, later on tonight, all this will move out. We have a low near 68. Tomorrow, much better. Mix of sun and clouds, breezy, warm, not as humid. And we've got a high near 81. The weekend looking dry. In Boston right now at 4:06, it is partly cloudy. Right now, we're at 75 degrees. And you know, learning how to drive can be stressful for both the kids and the parents. The state wants to help.
20: The Road Recovery app was first rolled out over a decade ago, but Colleen Ogilvie, the state's Registrar of Motor Vehicles, says now it's new and improved.
21: Parents and teens will have an enhanced user experience, be able to watch short educational videos, and use telematics to identify risky driving behaviors.
20: Before, the app was intended to make it easier for parents and teens to track their driving practice hours. But these so-called new sophisticated telematics don't just track the time of the drive, but actually give driving students a score.
22: What that reports to parents is,
2: the risky driving behaviors that are being exhibited by the team. So whether it's hard braking, taking a corner too quickly.
20: Jeremy Garnish gave an example that if a student drives too fast around a corner, the app will actually take note and give you a lower score. So teens can see exactly what they're doing wrong and work to bring that score up while they practice. Outside Boston Common, Emma Friedman, WBZ, Boston's News Radio.
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3: You did it all with such grace and class and cool that you made the hardest job in the world look like a walk in this beautiful park.
1: Former First Lady Michelle Obama addressing her husband directly during the dedication for former President Barack Obama's presidential center today. The dedication featuring performances from Bruce Springsteen, Jennifer Hudson, Christina Aguilera, and others. It opens to the public tomorrow. And before we take a look at business, Mother Nature getting in the way of the World Cup party in Boston. Organizers of the ongoing FIFA Fan Fest at Boston City Hall Plaza say it's been canceled today over safety concerns. 4:08, time for Bloomberg Business. All right, Andrew O'Day, we're done. How do we shake out?
22: Yeah, Nicole, stocks stuck the landing today. Dow up 72 points at the close. NASDAQ really did its own thing. On the strength of many tech stocks, it rose almost 2%, 496 points. S&P 500 up 80 points. That's a gain of about 1%. Oil futures retreated as much as 4% earlier today before climbing back to near break-even as a growing stream of long-stranded oil makes its way out of the Strait of Hormuz as the U.S.-Iran interim peace deal sparks a flurry of activity. Ships carrying nearly 10 million barrels of oil have either emerged outside the strait or are sailing through, including the first Saudi-owned tankers since the beginning of the war. It's the start, though, of what could be a months-long process to unwind the effects of the strait's closure on global energy markets. Andrew O'Day, Bloomberg Business on WBZ, Boston's News Radio.
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7: The NBA draft is in less than a week, and reports have said that the Bucks would like to trade Giannis Antetokounmpo before it starts. But on ESPN's Get Up today, Brian Windhorst said, like the trade.

0: deadline during the season, Milwaukee is yet to receive an offer that they would accept for the two-time MVP.
1: While there is this deadline of the draft, and I am told that they intend to try to trade him by the draft, I think it's possible there's some percentage chance that they don't find the deal that they like. Miami has been the team that's been most aggressive, I think, in trying to get him, but they've got 7 or 8 different pieces they could trade. None of them what I consider super premium, and I think the Bucks probably want all of them.
0: And the Red Sox came back from a 3-0 deficit today, but ended up losing 4-3. Brian Antonelli, WBZ, Boston's News Radio.
2: All right, they tried. 4:13, traffic and weather together, checking it every 10 minutes. 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
3: Thanks, Nicole. Lots to sort out, especially this lower end of 495. We're going to start with a crash in Rainham, 495 northbound at 24. Then after that, we have two crashes in the Foxborough-Mansfield stretch coming in, one at 140, the other one right at 95. And then after that, we have a rolled over a vehicle at 109 in Milford. While we're checking that ride to the south, let's see how the lower end of 128 looks now with Kristen Eck and the Needham Bank Traffic Drone Report.
4: It's pretty awful, Gina. 128 southbound, it begins right around Kendrick Street in Needham. You're just basically at an absolute crawl all the way down to 95 in Canton. You can thank an earlier crash on 95 south down in Norwood for that. That's gone. Kristen Eck in the Needham Bank Traffic Drone Report.
3: Yeah, but boy, the residual delays are still backing you up onto 93. 93 is busy both directions onto 24. 24 is going to slow you at the Horse Bridge, a little slow through the Pembroke and Plymouth stretch on Route 3 southbound, about a mile and a half at both bridges headed off Cape. Sagamore's okay headed off Cape. The Bourne's backed up about a mile and a half. And then to the north of town, we finally have some good news. We cleared that earlier. Disabled vehicle actually was a crash on 93 northbound at the Cloverleaf. Damage is done, though. You're backed up to the Acorn Bridge, and then if you're traveling northbound into the city, that's going to be a tough one as you make your way from Mass Ave into the tunnel. We have a disabled vehicle right before Starrow Drive in the tunnel. Gina Tempesta, WVC's Traffic on the Threes.
2: We have a brand new severe thunderstorm warning just coming out from the National Weather Service. This up until 5 o'clock tonight. This is for northwestern Worcester County, northwestern Middlesex County, and northeastern Franklin County, again till 5 o'clock. This line of storms coming through has 60 mile-an-hour wind gusts, and we are looking at places like Leominster, Fitchburg, Orange, Gardner, Athol, getting over toward Groton and Winchendon as well. You could eventually be impacted here. I am watching these storms right now coming through parts of Irving and Greenfield and Montague, marching down Route 2. Then we have another severe thunderstorm that is warned here in Western Mass, right by Tanglewood and Stockbridge and Lee. And then you've got a whole line of severe storms straight up from Keene, New Hampshire, heading over toward Ware and Concord, New Hampshire, and then stretching up toward the Lakes region as well, through Laconia, right over Lake Winnipesaukee, and getting into the White Mountains, Tamworth, up Route 16, through Ossipee into Conway. Now, we do have a tornado watch that is also up until 7 o'clock. That is up for western, central, and northeastern Massachusetts. That means the conditions are ripe that one of these severe storms could maybe spin up a small tornado. So we're keeping an eye on that for you here on WBZ.
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2: And now that the Red Sox are done at Fenway, the clouds are coming back in. We're at 75 degrees in Boston at 416. Good afternoon. I'm Nicole Davis. Here are the five things you need to know. Sturbridge police now say a pregnant woman took her own life by shooting herself after crashing her car into a hotel early this morning. A person in the hotel lobby was also shot and remains in the hospital. The Obama Presidential Center opened to great fanfare in Chicago today. Gas prices in Massachusetts are slowly going down. The average price in the Bay State now $4.11 a gallon. And the president's special envoy, Steve Witkoff, now says Iran is open to allowing the UN's nuclear watchdog agency to come in and inspect for nuclear material. Boston is now officially set to team up with Scotland. Here's WBC's Jared Brosnan.
6: Mayor Michelle Wu announced Boston will soon share a permanent bond with Glasgow.
7: Today, we are going to sign a letter of intent for partnership that will be officially submitted to kick off the process between our two cities. We will then work through the international diplomatic channels to nail down all the details. And then by next April, we'll celebrate Tartan Day.
6: While the World Cup certainly served as the catalyst, British Consul General to New England David Clay says Boston and Glasgow are a natural fit.
8: They're two cities with a lot in common. They have long histories, are proud of their identities, incredible sporting heritage, brilliant education, real centers of innovation.
6: By becoming sister cities, Wu hopes this will solidify Boston as the home away from home for the Tartan Army.
7: This kind of agreement will make sure that you always see Boston as a home base. We want you to come back again and again and again.
6: Jared Brosnan, WBZ, Boston's News Radio.
2: Tomorrow is Juneteenth, and over at Boston City Hall, the city wrapping up a ceremony earlier today to mark the holiday with a flag-raising ceremony. Boston Mayor Michelle Wu joining local lawmakers and officials and community leaders. Tomorrow on Juneteenth, there's a flag-raising at 10:30 on Joy Street, hosted by the Museum of African American History. The Museum of Fine Arts offering special programming, as is the ICA. And there's the Freedom Cookout taking place at the Shirley Eustis House in Roxbury. There's also a parade between Elliott Square and the National Center of Afro-American Artists. It's 419. The Trump administration making new moves to end offshore wind power projects. Here's the AP's Ben Thomas.
9: It's not going to be wind.
10: President Trump's made his disdain for wind energy plain, and his administration's now spent nearly $2.6 billion in an effort to discourage its expansion in favor of fossil fuels. The latest came Wednesday when it bought back leases for four more offshore wind projects. Chicago-based Invenergy agreed to end them in exchange for reimbursements of fees totaling $765 million. It had already canceled the largest of the four off New Jersey's coast in November. The others are off the coasts of Maine and California. The company plans to invest the money in natural gas and geothermal ventures. I'm Ben Thomas.
2: The heir to one of the world's largest raisin companies is now facing a felony hate crime charge. ABC's Alex Stone says they allegedly threatened to kill a neighbor in California.
11: Bruce Lyon is a 64-year-old heir to Lyon Raisins, one of the world's largest raisin companies. He's now charged by LA County's district attorney with a felony hate crime count for allegedly threatening to kill a rabbi neighbor at his home in Pacific Palisades. He was arrested after allegedly making repeated anti-Semitic and racist remarks toward the rabbi. In a statement, Lyon Raisins, based in Fresno, says the alleged conduct does not reflect the values of Lyon Raisins. Alex Stone, ABC News, Los Angeles.
2: Cambridge-based Moderna looking to get FDA approval for its new type of flu shot. The Mflusiva shot is made with the same mRNA technology as the COVID shot. It would only be used in people 50 and older. There are already lots of flu shots to choose from, but experts say adding an mRNA option could be helpful, as generally it is faster to manufacture. At 420, Bike Week, of course, wrapping up in New Hampshire this weekend. But out in South Dakota, they're getting ready for the annual Sturgis Motorcycle Rally.
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13: This year's event will celebrate America's 250th birthday. The city of Sturgis, South Dakota, is already decorating Main Street with red, white, and blue decorations. A B1 flyover is also planned. The event runs August 7th through August 16th. I'm Michael Kastner.
2: 421, right back to the roads in 2 minutes.
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3: 423, let's go to the roads now. Traffic and weather together time. The Subaru Retailers of New England. All-wheel drive, traffic on the threes. One of those days, Gina.
20: Yeah, it's pretty messy out there right now, Nicole. Going to start downtown Boston. Of course, busy on Sterrett Drive on that eastbound side. You're backed up almost to the BU Bridge. The airport tunnels are pretty busy. Both the Sumner and the Callahan, as well as the Ted westbound. And that's going to be back to the airport. Eastbound is just about halfway through. Lower deck, Zakin Bridge into the tunnel. It's a stop and go right down to the split on the expressway southbound, then Adams up to Neponset Mass Ave. And as you continue that ride on 93 northbound, you're still all gummed up to that earlier crash. It has been cleared out of the way right before the Cloverleaf, so it's getting a little bit better there, but it's still a very tough ride, very tough on that upper end of 128 southbound. It's going to be 62 pretty much down to Lowell Street northbound. Typical delays through the Waltham and Lexington stretch, and then very heavy from 3 up to Walnut Street. That's your ride on the upper end of 128. Let's check that lower end of 128 again with Kristen Knack and the Needham Bank Traffic Drone Report.
4: Gina, things are just plodding along here on 128 southbound from way back in the Needham Flats. It goes all the way down to 95 in Canton. If you're staying on the highway as it turns into 93 north, that's seeing delays most of the way down to Braintree, and 93 south is terrible from the expressway back to Route 24. Kristen Knack of the Needham Bank Traffic Drone Report.
20: And also in recovery mode on 95 southbound from that earlier crash that we had at Neponset Street. We also have a heavy delay if you're headed down towards the Cape right now, about a mile, mile and a half at both bridges. 2 miles off the Bourne Bridge, Sagamore looks okay. To the west of town, 2 westbound, we have a crash before 140 in Westminster. In Worcester, a crash on 290 at Burncoat Street. And then that lower end of 128, a very tough ride. We have a crash northbound at 24 in Rainham, another one at 140. We just cleared one at 95 and still dealing with the remnants of a rollover at 109 in Milford. Gina Tempesta, WBC's traffic on the threes.
3: All right, weather-wise, we have this tornado watch up. We're going to talk about that in just a moment with Brian, but right now we do have some severe thunderstorm warnings I want to tell you about. First one here in Massachusetts. This is going to be right in central Mass. This is going to be parts of Worcester, Middlesex, Franklin counties. It's till 5 o'clock. This one is kind of making its way right over parts of Route 2. So if you're out in Orange, Athol, coming over toward Templeton, Gardner, Royal Boylston, Winchendon, this storm has been knocking down some trees, 60-mile-an-hour winds. And then these storms kind of make their way up into Jaffrey, New Hampshire, Greenfield, New Hampshire, Hopkinton, Concord. And that line of storms has now sparked a severe thunderstorm warning for places like Manchester, Nashua, Bedford, Milford, Merrimack, highways like 293 and I-93. We did have some other severe thunderstorms making their way up along 93 toward Plymouth and Franconia Notch. A lot of those have now made their way over Route 16. In Carroll County, Coos County, and getting over toward places like Wolfboro and Ossipee. So again, if your plans are taking you out of Massachusetts, out of southern New Hampshire, north into the mountains, this is something you want to watch out for the next couple of hours. More now from Brian.
21: A tornado watch is in effect until 7 o'clock this evening for areas north and west of Boston. It will be windy and humid into this evening with some showers and thunderstorms around. Some of those storms could contain flooding, downpours, damaging winds, even an isolated tornado. And it will turn out partly cloudy later tonight, a low of 68. Breezy and warm tomorrow with clouds and sun, but the humidity will be lower, a high of 81. Mainly clear tomorrow night, low 64, and looking nice Saturday and Sunday. A lot of sunshine on Saturday, a high near 80. A little cooler for Father's Day with more sun than clouds at a high of 75. I'm AccuWeather meteorologist Brian Thompson, WBZ, Boston's News Radio.
3: 75 in Gardner. We're at 75 in Amesbury, 76 in Easton, and in Boston right now at 427, it's 76 degrees. It's time for a quick check of New England business, and about 2,000 people in Rhode Island are about to lose their health coverage. As of July 1st, Brown University Health says it will no longer accept the United Healthcare Medicare Advantage Plan. Spokesperson saying their reimbursement rates are too low and their pre-authorization requirements are creating too many barriers to get patients timely care. Impacted patients will have a special enrollment period to change their plans that will open up until the end of August. 427 coming up in the news at 4:30 right here on WBZ. New details about that shooting in Sturbridge today and the latest on the tornado watch.
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3: The wind is picking up in Boston. We're at 75 degrees. More on the forecast coming up in just a few minutes. Good afternoon. I'm Nicole Davis. We're following new developments on a story we first brought to you early this morning. A pregnant woman opening fire overnight at a hotel in Sturbridge, hurting a bystander before taking her own life. A car crashing through the first floor of the hotel, gunshots heard by other guests. The police chief, Earl Desert, explains what police found when they got to the scene.
34: On their arrival, they observed somebody already had a gunshot wound. Despite that, they continued into the building without hesitation, located the shooter, and was about to attempt to de-escalate the situation. However, the suspect shot herself.
3: The police have determined this was a domestic violence incident, and due to that, there will not be any more details provided. Two other people who were known to the woman were not hurt, but the bystander is expected to be okay. Police do not believe she intended to shoot them. The latest now at 4:31 on the war between Russia and Ukraine. Russia's defense ministry claiming it shot down more than 500 Ukrainian drones around the country overnight. An oil refinery around Moscow was hit by some of those drones. Photos and video from the scene show thick black smoke pouring over the neighborhood. Ukrainian officials say drones are helping them to gain ground at the front lines as they keep fighting off the Russian invasion that's been underway for the past 4 years. In Chicago this afternoon, former President Barack Obama speaking at the opening of his long-awaited presidential center.
35: I hope this center will serve as an affirmation of just how special, how precious our democracy truly is, and remind us what we can achieve when we embrace our shared responsibilities as citizens.
3: His wife, former First Lady Michelle Obama, was there along with his kids. Former Presidents George W. Bush, Joe Biden, and Bill Clinton were all in attendance, among a long list of A-list celebrities. The center opening up to the public tomorrow on Juneteenth. And justices at the state's highest court shot down a proposed ballot question that, if passed by voters, would have cut the state's income tax from 5% to 4%. A lawsuit filed earlier this year claimed there were serious issues with how part of the question on capital gains was phrased, to the point that it violated the state's constitution.
2: Andrea Campbell, the AG's office, disagreeing, saying their summary was accurate. The High Court, though, ruling today on the side of the plaintiffs, calling the summary significantly misleading. The Attorney General's office telling WBZ News Radio it will continue to work diligently to ensure ballot initiatives are summarized fairly and transparently. 433, traffic and weather together. The Subaru retailers

0: of New England all-wheel drive traffic on the threes. It's a getaway day, Gina.
1: Yeah, it is just a mess everywhere we look right now. Let's see what it looks like for folks trying to get away from the downtown stretch. And Nicole, it's not a good one. It's Market Street past the barracks. It's pretty much stop and go with very little running room all the way out to 495. That eastbound ride is going to slow you down as well as you make your way through the Newton stretch and then coming into the city. That's a stop and go from Cambridge Street to Fenway and then downtown in Boston. It's pretty messy as well. Story Drive is back to Mass Ave. A little bit beyond, actually, is the Sumner and the Callahan are both pretty heavy, as well as the Ted and Bolt directions. A little lighter on the eastbound side, but plan accordingly. Give yourself plenty of extra time. It's a tough one on the lower deck. Sacon Bridge into the tunnel onto the expressway. Let's see how that looks now. The Kristen Eck and the Needham Bank Traffic Drone Report.
2: Mass Ave and South Bay Center, you pick up a little bit of speed, but it's still very crowded heading down toward Granite Ave, where everything grinds to a halt again and you're crawling down to Braintree. Northbound expressway delays from right around Adams Street up past Freeport Street, then again from Mass Ave up into the northbound O'Neill Tunnel. Kristen Eck in the Needham Bank Traffic Drone Report.
1: And not helping, we have a disabled vehicle in the northbound tunnel right before Starrow Drive, and it's heavy up to Roosevelt Circle. And then from Spot Pond to the Cloverleaf, that upper end of 128, pretty busy right now. On southbound side, we have two separate crashes at 2A in Lexington to the south of town. We have about a mile off on the Cape at both bridges, 2 miles if you headed off the Cape at the Bourne, and that lower end of 495, still very rough with three separate crashes, one on the northbound side at 24, the other one after that at 140, and still dealing with the rollover at 109 in Milford. Gina Tempesta, WBC's traffic on the threes.
3: All right, back to you both in just about 10 minutes, but of course we are watching the weather situation here. We are watching these severe storms kind of marching their way now across parts of central Mass and central New Hampshire. We have severe thunderstorm warnings up, but we'll talk about that in a second. Overall, we have this tornado watch that is in effect until 7 o'clock north and west of Boston. And what that means is that the weather conditions are of that type right now, where we could see a tornado spin up from time to time. At this point, we do not have any of those that we have to contend with, but we do have a severe thunderstorm warning, one in the Berkshires out there closer toward Pittsfield and getting over toward the Lee Outlets and Tanglewood. That is a storm that's been giving us about 60 mile an hour winds. Then we have a line of severe storms that are really stretching, I would say, starting right around Greenfield or so, making their way through Athol and Gardner. That is a severe thunderstorm warning right there till just about 5 o'clock, right along Route 2. And you're watching these storms stretching all the way up through Keene, New Hampshire, coming into Peterborough and over toward Goffstown, Manchester, Concord. Again, these are all severe warned, making their way toward Manchester, Nashua, I-293, I-93. And if you're making your way that way, that could make the ride a bit tough. Later on tonight, all this moves out. We've got a low near 68, not cooling off much at all. Not as humid tomorrow, though, with a high near 81. And partly cloudy skies. Our temperatures right now, looking around the area, 74 degrees in Attleboro, north of Boston, 76 in Amesbury, 72 as we make our way into Barrie. In Boston right now at 436, it is cloudy, windy, and 76 degrees. An iconic part of Boston's skyline is officially gone, but just for now.
4: The last piece of the Citgo sign is shipped off-site in the dead of Wednesday night to be restored over the course of the next 6 months and brought back. Still, Kenmore Square is without it for the first time since the 60s. Red Sox fans are just confused.
5: It is literally a big hole right now, just not having it there. Even though it's temporarily, it's really just we're lost without it right now.
4: How are the Scots in town for the World Cup taking the news?
6: It's a disgrace. Need more petrol signs. I think it's shocking that they take it down.
4: The only reminder is a single crane shoveling off the last bits of metal scrap.
6: It needs to go back up today. Plenty of Scottish fans to help to do it if you want.
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3: You know, he's not kidding, because all the Scottish fans, the Tartan Army, are still trying to find ways to kill time till the game tomorrow.
7: Yeah, the Scottish invasion just in the last day saw one Scotsman posing for photos on a police motorcycle. That was funny. More local bars ran out of beer. That's been a general theme. And this guy laced up the skates and hit up the Boston Bruins practice rink.
8: Okay, Boston, so as we have seen, there has been a Scottish takeover in your amazing city that we are now calling New Glasgow. But now, we're taking over the hockey. Let's do this!
7: Not the most graceful skater, but man, you can't make this stuff up. Scotland and Morocco, 6 p.m. tomorrow at Boston Stadium. Drew Mulholland, WBZ, Boston's News Radio.
3: New Glasgow. By the way, for the Moroccan fans, they've got the game against Scotland tomorrow night. They held a rally on City Hall Plaza last night. A lot of people came out to celebrate and cheer on the Moroccan team. A lot of people have been getting together at the FIFA Fan Fest, even though it's canceled today. There are watch parties planned in Revere as well, where there is a large Moroccan population. 4:38, time for Bloomberg Business. Not the worst way to end the week on Wall Street, Andrew O'Day.
9: No, not at all, Nicole. Gains were steady for stocks today, putting indexes in the green for the week. We're off tomorrow for Juneteenth. Dow rose 72 today, NASDAQ up 496, almost 2%, S&P up 80. As the interim Iran peace agreement set the stage for reopening,

0: Strait of Hormuz outweighing leftover nerves over the Fed Reserve's signal yesterday that rate hikes may be coming. The Senate Judiciary Committee has advanced a bill to televise Supreme Court proceedings. The High Court's justices have long opposed the idea, but the committee's Republican chairman Chuck Grassley and its top Democrat Dick Durbin have long championed opening the court's arguments to live video coverage. Andrew O'Day, Bloomberg Business on WBZ, Boston's News Radio.
1: It is 4:39. Traffic and weather together coming up in just a few minutes at 4:43. The latest on our severe weather.
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14: For anyone who thought the MLB Home Run Derby moved too fast, good news. They've tweaked the rules again. The clock is gone, and hitters will now get 20 swings in the first round and then 15 in the final two. But on the last pitch of each round, they get to keep on going until they stop hitting dingers.
15: Being at the Home Run Derby when it was the clock, you're like, bing, and you're watching, and then bing, and you never get to enjoy it. So I think we're going to be able to enjoy the distance of the home runs, but it might take a lot longer than people think.
14: That was former big leaguer Eric Kratz on Foul Territory TV today. And his co-host, AJ Pierzynski, is all about them cutting down on the number of swings, but he does agree the event might start to drag on again with hitters taking more pitches.
16: I was there for Sammy Sosa 2002 in Milwaukee, and it took so long. I left in the middle of it because it was like 4 hours.
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17: My guys at Atlantic Power Cleaning say good morning. They say good afternoon. They'll walk the job with you before and after. I'm

0: always on the job. I'll wash anywhere. I don't care. You know what? I'll give you my cell. 617-908-1328.
1: And at 4:43, let's go. Traffic and weather together time. We've got the Subaru Retailers of New England. All-wheel drive traffic on the threes. You're brought to us, Gina, by the MBTA.
2: Thanks, Nicole, and good afternoon. Going to start with a new crash coming into the left-hand lane, 495 northbound at 110 in Chelmsford. Also to the north of town, that upper end of 128. We have two separate crashes at 2A on 128, 95 southbound at 2A in Lexington. That northbound ride, typical heaviness through the Waltham and Lexington stretch, and then very tight from Route 3 up past Walnut Street. 128 southbound is going to be 62 again until Lowell Street, Route 1 northbound. Pretty messy as well from 16 up past 99 and then 93 northbound. Leaving the city, that's all jammed up off the Zakin Bridge straight up to the Cloverleaf at 128. And then lower deck, Zakin Bridge very heavy onto the expressway. That's where we find Kristen Eck in the Needham Bank Traffic Drone Report.
3: Gina, it is jammed out of the southbound O'Neill Tunnel down past the Fortress Building on the expressway south. Stays very busy heading down toward Neponset, but then you're crawling again from Neponset down to Braintree. Northbound expressway delays start back around Furnaceburg Parkway, continue up toward the gas tank, then again Mass Ave up into the tunnel. Kristen Eck in the Needham Bank Traffic Drone Report.
2: And once you are downtown Boston, Sturrow Drive is back to the BU Bridge. That westbound ride's really not too bad. The Sumner and the Ted back to the airport. And then we're looking a heavy ride on the turnpike leaving the city, almost Cambridge Street now, past the barracks with a stop and go right out to 495. So very little wiggle room there. Northbound, eastbound rather, that's going to slow you down from Cambridge Street all the way to 93. Headed southbound out of the city on that lower end of 128, actually from Kendrick Street down to 93. That's going to be busy. Then 93 northbound, we have a new crash at Ponkapog. Headed towards the Cape about a mile both directions on Cape. The Bourne's very heavy, leaving the Cape about 2 miles there. We have a crash in Worcester on 290 westbound at Burncoat Street, 495 northbound, still dealing with a crash at 24 in Rainham and still clearing the crash with a rolled over vehicle, 495 north at 109 in Milford. Gina Tempesta, WBC's traffic on the threes.
1: And then you add on severe weather. The forecast brought to us by Atlantic Power Cleaning. We do have a tornado watch up until 7 o'clock north and west of Boston. Again, that tornado watch means we could see a spin-up tornado here. What we do have happening right now are severe storms marching their way across Massachusetts. We do have a severe thunderstorm warning for some of these storms right along Route 2. Places like Athol, Templeton, Baldwinville, getting over toward Gardner. You are seeing 60-mile-an-hour wind gusts with this storm. That is up until just about 5 o'clock. And then you've got these storms stretching into New Hampshire. Up there right now over toward Keene. And then more like at this point, Milford and coming into Nashua. Really just blinding rain over parts of the Merrimack area of the Everett Turnpike, getting into the 293 stretch in Manchester, then stretching out just east of Hooksett over toward 202 and 101, getting its way over toward the seacoast of New Hampshire. So again, that severe thunderstorm warning up until about 5:30 tonight. For those 60-mile-an-hour winds, could see some hail with this as well. It's a getaway day, which unfortunately you already have the traffic, and then you've got severe weather. Not the best combo, but later on tonight, this will all make its way out. We have a low in the upper 60s. For tomorrow, much better day, not as humid, breezy and warm, clouds and sun, a high 80.
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1: 447 in Boston right now. We're seeing plenty of sun, so that's a start. We've got some clouds here, but again, that severe weather is going to make its way toward our neck of the woods soon enough. We're at 76 degrees. Good afternoon. I'm Nicole Davis, and here are the five things you need to know. Vice President J.D. Vance says 12.5 million barrels of oil traveled overnight through the Strait of Hormuz. Iran, by the way, is reportedly allowing the U.N.'s nuclear watchdog agency to come inspect its nuclear stocks and program. Sturbridge police say in a case of domestic violence, a pregnant woman crashed a vehicle in a hotel this morning and shot a bystander before taking her own life. And the state's highest court today blocking a proposal to slash the income tax from getting on the ballot in November. A Cambridge birth center will be back open in July, helping new mothers deliver babies for the first time since the pandemic.
5: The oldest birth center in the state is back open next month with lots of improvements after a six-year hiatus.
6: So we've renovated our building. We have new birth tubs, queen-size beds in the rooms.
5: Sitting directly across the street from the Cambridge Health Alliance Hospital near Harvard, this place looks a lot more like a home than a hospital. Kim Amesley Camp is the director of midwifery at the birth center here.
6: We have three rooms. We hope to accommodate 100 women a year the first year, and by year 4, get up to 300.
5: The relaxing environment is meant to help new mothers.

0: who are low risk succeed as maternal mortality increases in Massachusetts and around the country. Tara Singh, the chief of obstetrics and gynecology at CHA, says they now have 19 doulas that speak 13 different languages.
1: The space is just so inviting for young children, for maybe your parents or your in-laws to all be here and celebrate birth with you.
0: In Cambridge, Emma Friedman, WBZ Boston's News Radio.
2: Meantime, struggling with acne, of course, can be not just a battle for teens or certain people of a certain age. It can be a lifelong issue. But a local pharma company says that battle could soon be a thing of the past. Here's WBZ's Amanda Keene.
3: Sure, every teenager gets the occasional pimple. That goes away with time. But for some folks, acne is a lifelong struggle that impacts their physical and mental health. But that could soon all be treated with a simple shot. Two companies in the U.S. are working on an acne vaccine, arming the body with ways to fight acne-causing bacteria without ruining healthy bacteria. It sounds like a dream come true for folks that have dealt with painful acne for years. Data shows that acne is the number one issue that patients go to a dermatologist to treat. Sanofi Lab in Waltham told the Boston Globe that their shot could open the doors for other treatments for inflammatory conditions, but it's still years away. Doctors say they want to make sure this shot doesn't ruin the skin's natural protective barrier, so they don't want it to rush to market until it's ready. Amanda Keene, WBZ, Boston's News Radio.
2: AI data centers are driving a quickly surging demand for power all over the country, and federal regulators have now given the go-ahead for those companies to connect to the nation's electric transmission system. Energy Secretary Chris Wright appealing to the Federal Energy Regulatory Commission for the approval. He argued it would better help the U.S. compete with China for superiority in that sector. However, utilities and regional grid operators are concerned about the plan. They say this could remove their authority to manage the process. And a British band from back in the 80s is the subject of a new exhibition in Worcester. Here's WBZ's Sherry Small.
4: It's the 40th anniversary of the Queen Is Dead album. The British group The Smiths were together from just 1982 to 87. What kind of music is it?
5: I'd say like indie rock.
4: Daniel Savastano is the president and founder of the online virtual gallery The Smiths Museum.
5: They released four albums, a boatload of singles, and sort of really developed a small cult following at the time. They really speak to people, and people sort of really latch on to them.
4: This Saturday, he's putting on an exhibit at Worcester Polytechnic Institute at Alden Memorial Hall from 12 to 6, where hundreds of pieces of memorabilia will be on display.
5: Tons of original posters, original t-shirts. The highlight is the 40-foot stage backdrop that the band actually played in front of every night on the Queen Is Dead tour. So we have that. That's going to be set up for the first time in 40 years.
4: Sherry Small, WBZ Boston's News Radio.
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2: 4:53, traffic and weather together. And of course, we start on the roads because there's always a lot to talk about. Subaru Retailers of New England, all-wheel drive, traffic on the threes. Gina, where are we off to?
16: Let's start to the north of town right now. Nicole, we have a new disabled in a bad spot, 128-95 northbound at 3A in Burlington. Already busy there. The southbound side, 128, is going to slow you down just about 62 down to Lowell Street. And then from about Route 3 down to a crash clearing in the right-hand lane at 2A, getting word from the BZ Phone Force. Looks minor in nature, so hopefully we'll be out of there shortly. And then also to the north of town, 495 northbound, and we have a left lane crash coming in at 110 in Chelmsford. On the turnpike leaving the city, that's all jammed up from Cambridge Street past the barracks, and then pretty much slow through Framingham, and you hit the brakes again at 9, and then 85 to 495 eastbound's not too bad, a little slow at Newton Corner, and then heavy as you make your way from Cambridge Street to 93. Let's check that 93 southbound and northbound right on the expressway now with Kristen Eck and the Needham Bank Traffic Drone Report.
17: Still not fun at all, Gina. On the expressway southbound, you're in it most of the way down to Braintree. A few spots run better than others, but not a lot. Northbound on the expressway, that locks up shortly after the off-ramp to Furnaceburg Parkway. You're packed in up toward the gas tank, then again from Mass Ave up into the northbound O'Neill Tunnel. Kristen Atkin, the Needham Bank Traffic Drone Report.
16: And very busy in downtown Boston as well. Stereo Drive is back beyond the BU Bridge, the Sumner and the Ted back to the airport. And then to the south of town, very heavy on that lower end of 128. And pretty much Kendrick Street down to 93 northbound, where we have a crash in the clearing stages at Ponkapog to watch out for there. And then also have some problem spots if you are leaving the Cape right now, about 2 miles off the bourne. If you're headed on the Cape, about a mile, mile and a half. Both bridges to the west of town, 290 on the westbound side. We have a crash in Worcester at Burncoat Street, and then still dealing with a couple of crashes on that lower end of 495 northbound, one at 24 in Rainham, and the other one still involving a rolled over vehicle as they continue that cleanup at 109 in Milford. Gina Tempesta, WBZ's traffic on the threes.
2: It's 4:55, time for the 4-day WBZ AccuWeather forecast. We do have some severe thunderstorms to tell you about. Right now, one of them is making its way through central Massachusetts. Severe thunderstorm warning up for just a few more minutes here till 5 o'clock for parts of Worcester, Middlesex, and Franklin counties. This is a storm that is making its way right along Route 2. If you're in Gardner, Templeton, Phillipston, coming over toward Fitchburg, and Ashburnham and Ashby, you are dealing with 60-mile-an-hour wind gusts and some pretty significant heavy, heavy rain, and also a little bit of hail. Now, as we make our way to the north up along the Everett Turnpike and over toward Manchester and Concord, we have more severe thunderstorm warnings up till 5:30, and this again includes parts of 93, 95, Hampton Beach, York Beach. And if you happen to be on the water right now, you might want to keep an eye to the sky for these. These storms giving us 60-mile-an-hour wind gusts and some hail as well. Let's get more from Brian Thompson at AccuWeather.
18: It's going to be windy and humid into this evening. We'll have clouds and some sunshine. There will be some showers and thunderstorms around. There is a tornado watch in effect until 7 o'clock this evening for areas north and west of Boston. Any of the storms could produce flooding, downpours, damaging winds, perhaps an isolated tornado. Then it turns out partly cloudy later tonight, low 68. Clouds and sun tomorrow. It'll be breezy and warm, but less humid, a high of 81. Mainly clear tomorrow night, low 64. Mostly sunny on Saturday, a breezy, nice day, high 80. And cooler on Father's Day Sunday with more sun than clouds and a high of 75. I'm AccuWeather meteorologist Brian Thompson, WBZ, Boston's News Radio.
2: In Boston right now at 4:57, we are at partly cloudy conditions and 75 degrees. The Oklahoma hospital that was featured in that new Netflix documentary, Maternal Instinct, is getting flooded for requests with interviews and tours. And officials there are saying thanks, but no thanks.
19: The McCurtain County Memorial Hospital in Idabel says since the show premiered, true crime fans have been calling and showing up wanting to visit the facility. The documentary details how Taylor Parker of Texas murdered a woman and removed her baby from her womb in an attempt to pass the infant off as her own. She told her boyfriend she was going to McCurtain County Hospital to pre-register for labor to be induced. I'm Tammy Trujillo.
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0: This is Dan Ray. Meet Justin from Wilmington. His orthopedic surgeon said he needed a total hip replacement, but instead of going under the knife, Justin called Boston Prolotherapy.
1: I was in so much pain, I couldn't walk around without limping. Not able to play with my son at the time, not being able to go out in the driveway and play catch with him. And I came across the ad for Dr. Franke. When I went in and talked to him, he said, you would be a great candidate for Prolotherapy, and he believes it would help me. When I left his office, I truly was pain-free in my hip. And I would say within 3 months, I stopped even thinking about my hip. It wasn't a factor. It didn't bother me. Chasing my kid around, joined a men's basketball league again, a men's football league again. I used to not be able to sleep at night because the hip pain was so bad. Now, I don't even feel it at night. There's zero pain.
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2: It's 5 o'clock right now in Boston. Partly cloudy skies where it's 75 degrees. Good evening, I'm Nicole Davis. Let's get right to the weather situation here. Again, tonight we are under a tornado watch for most of Massachusetts, north and west of Boston, except for the South Coast, South Shore, Cape and Islands, and the city itself till 7 o'clock. That is because we are in the middle of these conditions that are favorable for some sort of tornadic activity. We do have some severe thunderstorms making their way across the state as we speak. Really, this line stretching from Holyoke and Chicopee, making its way over the Quabbin, over toward Route 2 if you're in the Gardner Stretch, Templeton, Westminster. You are dealing with very heavy rain and lightning and some very strong winds, some hail as well. Same situation getting over toward Townsend and Nashua, New Hampshire. Also watching a newly warned line of storms making its way through Derry and Londonderry, getting up toward Epping, New Hampshire. We'll have the latest in the forecast coming up in just a few minutes. Meantime, the United States is now allowing oil tankers to move through the Strait of Hormuz freely. This comes as the U.S. lifts the blockade on Iran and, for the first time in months, allows free travel through the critical trade route. The agreement between the U.S. and Iran officially went into effect today. A ceremonial signing was scheduled in Switzerland for tomorrow, but President Trump has said he will not be there. The trip was a moment, though, to celebrate the agreement. Could have been the start of more permanent peace talks, as this signed deal is only good for the next couple of months. The oil and gas markets reacting to that signed deal with Iran.
24: For the first time since March, the average cost for a regular gallon of gas is below $4. Barely. AAA says gas prices are $3.99 on average, as word of an agreement spread earlier this week.
25: Could mean gas prices that stay below $4 a gallon nationally. And it could mean diesel prices also see a fall below the $5 mark.
24: Gas buddy analyst Patrick DeHaan was cautiously optimistic. President Trump touted a drop while announcing the deal yesterday.
26: Oil is dropping like it has never dropped before.
24: Sagar Magani, Washington.
2: And before we take a look at traffic, tomorrow is Juneteenth, and Boston is commemorating the holiday with a celebration at Harambee Park in Dorchester tonight at 6. Of course, keep an eye on the weather. Tomorrow morning, the Juneteenth flag will be raised on Beacon Hill, followed by a celebration on Joy Street, and festivities continue into the weekend with Freedom Day at Franklin Park Saturday. That runs from 11 to 7. It's 5:03. traffic and weather together, the Subaru Retailers of New England all-wheel drive. Traffic on the threes. Gina, we're just holding up everywhere.
16: Yeah, it's been a very tough afternoon, but we're going to start with some good news. Actually, Nicole, clear that earlier rolled over vehicle in Milford on 495 northbound at 109. Things are getting much better there, but we are picking up word of another crash on 495. This is on the southbound side at Cimarano Drive in the Marlboro stretch. That upper end of 128 is going to be slow. We are still clearing a crash in the right-hand lane on 128-95 southbound at 2A in Lexington. That 128 southbound ride just a mess now from 62 down to Lowell Street. Northbound's going to slow you down as well. We have a disabled vehicle at Route 3 in Burlington, not helping that ride, and then it's heavy right up to Walnut Street. Route 1 northbound's a mess back beyond Route 16 up to 99, and then 1 southbound getting word of a crash at 62 in Danvers. 495 northbound, we have a crash in the left-hand lane at 110 in Chelmsford to watch out for. Turnpike's going to be a bear of a ride as well from Cambridge Street all the way out past almost 9 in Framingham, a little tap of the brakes at 495, slow at Newton Corner. And then if you're coming into the city, that's going to bog you down from Cambridge Street to Fenway. Let's see what the rest of the downtown ride looks like now with Kristen Knack and the Needham Bank Traffic Drone Report.
17: Well, Gina, it's crawling on the Leverett down ramp all the way down towards Storrow Drive at this point. Storrow Drive east, back beyond the Kenmore exit. The Sumner Tunnel is heavy all the way through over to the north end. Same story for the Ted Williams Tunnel west. That's jammed all the way through to South Boston. 1A northbound scene delays from the airport roadway right up toward the lights at Boardman Street. Kristen Eck and the Needham Bank Traffic Drone Report.
16: And then to the south of town, still very busy just about Kendrick Street as you make your way on 128-95 southbound to 93 north, where we're clearing a crash in the left-hand lane. Last we heard, in the left-hand lane at Ponkapog. Gina Tempesta, WBC's traffic on the threes.
2: All right, some good news, which we certainly could use weather-wise. We have a line of thunderstorms that is making its way across Massachusetts right now, really starting over in Great Barrington and making its way down the pike into Blandford and over toward Chicopee and Springfield and Ludlow. Then it makes its way up around the Quabbin over toward Route 2. So right now, if you're in the Gardner stretch, Fitchburg getting over toward Lunenburg, Leominster, you're getting this bearing down on you as we speak. Pepperell coming into Dunstable and Tingsboro, Nashua, New Hampshire, you're seeing these storms. All of those were under a severe thunderstorm warning, but it looks like the Weather Service has just lifted that. It does not mean that there's certainly not something to contend with, but keep that in mind. That is certainly improvement. We do have a severe thunderstorm warning, though, up for parts of southern New Hampshire. That is up till 5:30. Again, this line of storms through Windham, New Hampshire, right along I-93 through Londonderry and Derry. Coming up toward 101, Epping, Stratham, Exeter, Hampton Beach, you're in the line of this. Same situation over toward UNH and Durham and Dover and Rochester. These storms have been giving us 60-mile-an-hour wind gusts, and we could also see a bit of hail out of this as well. And so we're going to keep an eye on this. Overall, we do have this tornado watch that is up until 7 o'clock, which again means that the conditions are there. They are favorable for a potential spin-up tornado, but we have not seen that happening so far today. Now, for tonight, all this will move out. We have a low in the upper 60s. For tomorrow, clouds and sun, breezy, less humid, and a high near 80. Let's go check our temperatures out there right now. 72 degrees as we make our way through Orange, where it just rained. Over toward the coast, where it's 75 in Danvers, south of Boston, 75 in Weymouth, and in Boston at 507, it is partly cloudy and we're at 75. Very busy day in Plymouth Superior Court ahead of Lindsay Clancy's upcoming murder trial set for next month.
3: Despite objections from the current homeowner, Judge William Sullivan allowed the prosecution's motion for a site view at the former home of Lindsay Clancy, where she allegedly strangled to death her three kids back in 2023.
4: Whether the homeowner feels the need for the view or not, it's really the court's decision.
3: The judge also heard arguments on the prosecution's motion to play the 911 call her husband made after coming home to find Clancy hurt outside and the three kids in the basement. However, the judge did not rule yet on that.
4: I'm inclined to allow following it, but I just, before it goes in front of a jury, I just kind of want to make sure that I've kind of vetted it.
3: The judge also ruling some of the autopsy photos will be allowed at trial. The defense plans to make an insanity defense, saying Clancy suffered from postpartum psychosis and was over-medicated. Brooke McCarthy, WBZ, Boston's News Radio.
2: And bad news, if you planned on going to the Boston City Hall Plaza for Fan Fest today, it has been canceled for the day because of the severe weather. The organizing committee already decided it was too much of a risk before that tornado watch came down for much of the state. Organizers say weather depending, the Fan Fest will continue tomorrow. They say if you registered for today, be sure to register for a later date. It's 5:08, time for Bloomberg Business. And Andrew O'Day, not the worst end to the work of the week out there for sure on Wall Street.
5: Yeah, not the worst end at all. We finished positive for the week, and the Nasdaq really positive. The Nasdaq today gained almost 2%, 496 points. Dow gained a more modest 72. S&P 500 today up 80. An apology from Lululemon after a yoga event staged on the Great Wall featuring a Japanese drum sparked social media backlash in China. The late May event drew more than 2,000 participants to practice yoga on one of China's most iconic landmarks. But social media users objected to the use of a Japanese drum at a site widely viewed as a symbol of Chinese national identity. Andrew O'Day, Bloomberg Business on WBZ Boston's News Radio.
2: All right, thanks, Andrew. 5:09, still to come here after traffic and weather together. We'll tell you why you won't see a ballot question about the state's income tax on that ballot this year.
7: Friday, June 19th, Nashville becomes Bashville. It's the debut of Bare Knuckle Fighting Championship in Tennessee. 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
5: The Bruins have announced today that they're adding another number to the rafters.
6: Marchand to Bergeron. He scores! Patrice Bergeron! And the Bruins have come back to beat Florida in the final seconds.
5: Called by Jack Edwards on Nesson. Next season, Patrice Bergeron's 37 will be the 14th number retired by the team. A six-time Selke Award winner for the best two-way forward in the league, Bergeron spent his entire 19-season NHL career in Boston, where he finished with over 1,000 points, helped the team win their sixth Stanley Cup, and became the 20th captain in franchise history. Brian Antonelli, WBZ, Boston's News Radio.
7: 5:13, traffic and weather together. Subaru Retailers of New England, all-wheel drive. Traffic on the threes. Where are we, I guess, well, not holding up, Gina?
8: Yeah, just everywhere, Brinkle. It's pretty a messy ride out there right now. I'm going to start with a laundry list of crashes to go through, including two crashes on 495 northbound at 110. There's one at 110 in Chelmsford. Last we heard that was in the left-hand lane, and now we're getting word of a crash north of that involving a rolled-over vehicle at Broad Street in Merrimack. Just happened. We do not have a lane. We'll keep you updated as soon as we hear any more details. Route 1 southbound, we have a crash at 62 in Danvers. It's going to slow you down. 95 on the southbound side, we have a crash in the breakdown lane in the clearing stages at 2-way, just enough to hold you back. And then northbound on 95, 128, we have a disabled at Route 3 in Burlington. Heavy there anyway, all the way up to Walnut Street. It's still a very tough ride for folks leaving the city on the turnpike from Cambridge Street all the way out past the barracks. A little break in the action, and then 85 to 495. Tap of the brakes at Newton Corner, and then very heavy again from Cambridge Street all the way to 93 as you head downtown. Let's see what the downtown ride looks like now with Krista Deck and the Needham Bank Traffic Drone Report.
9: Well, no improvement on Storrow Drive East, Gina. It is still jammed back beyond the Kenmore exit. The westbound side of Storrow is on the brakes out past the lawn, out toward the hat shop. Sumner Tunnel still heavy and slow from the entrance through to the exit. The Ted Williams Tunnel West is back to the airport. 1A northbound seeing delays. Airport roadway up to Boardman Street. And the Leverett down ramp, that's still slow most of the way down to Storrow Drive. Kristen Eck in the Needham Bank Traffic Drone Report.
8: And then leaving the city, the Zakin Bridge is actually in pretty good shape, but then you're going to hit that very heavy volume all the way down to the split on the expressway southbound. Northbound split up to Neponset and Mass Ave in, and then to the south of town on that lower end of 128. Still very busy about 109 and down to 93 north, where we're clearing a crash in Ponkapog. Last we heard, still in the left-hand lane in Canton, and then it's very heavy on the southbound side from the split down to 24. Route 3 southbound slow through the Norwell and Marshfield stretch, again getting past 44 in Plymouth, and about a mile and a half of both bridges headed on Cape, about a mile headed off Cape on the Bourne, and 495 southbound left lane crash last we heard at Cimarano Drive in Marlborough. Gina Tempesta, WBC's traffic in the threes.
7: All right, good news and bad news. The good news is that we had those severe thunderstorm warned storms in Massachusetts right along Route 2 and getting over toward the Merrimack Valley. Those are still there, but they are no longer severe warned. So that means, again, they are strong storms. You could be seeing some damaging winds from those, some lightning, of course, but they are no longer, according to the National Weather Service, considered to be severe. Now, that storm line is really quite long, actually. It stretches across the entire Commonwealth, starting in Great Barrington all the way along the Mass Pike as you make your way through the Springfield stretch. Then it kind kind of takes a turn and makes its way along the Quabbin Reservoir up toward Lemonster, Lunenburg, Fitchburg. Right now, you're sitting on Route 2 in Shirley and Devens. You're about to get some storm activity. Then Tingsboro, right now, you're seeing it along Route 3, getting over into Nashua on the Everett Turnpike, and right along the Massachusetts-New Hampshire line, Pelham, Salem, Atkinson, and also getting over toward the seacoast of New Hampshire. Maybe you're at Seabrook or Hampton Beach. Maybe you're getting over toward York Beach or Kittery. You are about to see that storm coming in here within the next 15, 20 minutes. That is a severe storm, and that severe thunderstorm warning is up until just about 5:30.
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7: We're also seeing some good news in that the National Weather Service has removed the tornado watch from Berkshire County. So if you are listening, we are now just seeing the tornado watch up until 7 o'clock for Central Mass and Essex and Middlesex counties. A lot to go through here. We'll get right back to this in under 10 minutes here on WBZ. It is 5:17, though, and in Boston, we still got plenty of sun. And right now, we're at 78 degrees. Good evening. I'm Nicole Davis. Here are the five things you need to know. The FIFA Fan Festival in Boston City Hall Plaza canceled for today because of the severe weather. Boston's Kenmore Square officially without the Sicko sign, its landmark taken down. It will come back in a few months. The blockade of Iranian ports in the Strait of Hormuz has been lifted, and tankers are making their way through for the first time in months. And while it sounded like it became legal on a social media video, Governor Maura Healey's office confirms haggis is not actually legal in Massachusetts. A slate of ballot questions for Bay State voters is almost finalized, but now an attempt to cut taxes has been taken off the list. Here's WBZ's Madison Rogers.
1: It was last September the Attorney General's office approved a summary of the proposal to gradually lower the state income tax rate from 5 to 4%. It's been used throughout the process of drawing support and signatures, and the state Supreme Judicial Court just ruled that summary is significantly misleading and likely to influence voters. They are blocking the much-anticipated question. Agreeing with opponents, justices say it fails to convey that the measure would mean long-term capital gains are taxed less too, instead saying that rate wouldn't change. The Attorney General's office argues their wording was fair, but they accept the decision. The group behind the would-be ballot question says the ruling prevents Massachusetts voters from weighing in on a popular proposal to address the state's cost of living crisis, while opponents say it was about sneaking through a tax break for ultra-rich investors all along. Madison Rogers, WBZ, Boston's News Radio.
7: Well, the Tartan Army has been busy around here, but it likely is not going to be the last time they show up.
10: Owner of The Haven, Jason Waddleton, created the Scottish pub in Jamaica Plain 16 years ago.
11: Jason had a vision for how to create a home for everyone here. I'm not sure you envisioned that this would, 16 years later, be a site of international diplomacy as well, where we're signing sister city agreements.
10: Mayor Michelle Wu getting the ball rolling on an official partnership between Boston and Glasgow.
11: We are both cities that are champions of arts and culture and innovation, but also we are we're willing to fight for it.
10: The partnership will be set in stone next spring when Lord Provost of Glasgow, Jacqueline McLaren, returns to Boston.
11: She's going to be back in town next April for Tartan Day in the United States, and so we'll sign an official document cementing our sister city partnership then.
10: While Wu hopes this is the first of many Tartan Army takeovers, the Scots are expected to continue traveling with the team to Florida following Friday night's game against Morocco and Foxborough. Jared Brosnan, WBZ, Boston's News Radio.
7: And while they've been here, they've been very charitable, the Tartan Army has, and they took a moment from partying today to give back to their new home for the World Cup.
12: Justine Kelly is not Scottish, but her work with Scotland Development International has made her beloved amongst her Scottish colleagues. That's why during their visit to Boston, the Tartan Army wanted to give back to Spalding Rehabilitation Center, where Justine recovered after she had a stroke. Brendan McClune was on hand to present a $3,000 check to Spalding from a fundraiser they did back home.
13: We care a great deal about Justine and the treatment she received here. It was fantastic, so we're very thankful for that.
12: Spalding Chair Dr. Daniel Danishvar says they're not only grateful for the gift, but for the Tartan Army bringing the party to Boston.
14: It's been amazing. Just the life you've brought to our city has just been so inspiring, and we welcome you back anytime.
12: And of course, they ended things with a chant.
15: No Spalding, no party. No Spalding, no party.
12: From Charlestown, Kyle Bray, WBZ, Boston's News Radio.
7: It is 5:21. An update to this story really quickly here out of New Hampshire. We have learned a man in Manchester is under arrest, charged with shooting two DPW employees this morning at the area of Manchester and Union Streets. Police say about 9:20, the men were approached by somebody they knew. That man has been identified as Sean Day. Police say he allegedly took out a handgun and fired a single shot, hitting both men. They've been treated and released from the hospital. Day was arrested at a local business without incident. 5:21, traffic coming up.
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16: 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Thank you for getting your day started with us. 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
7: 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Already here it is, Gina.
8: Thanks, Nicole. We were going to start with some good news, but it would turn into bad news. We had just cleared a crash, Nicole, on 495 northbound right at 110 in Chelmsford, only to be replaced with a new one right in that same spot. And then after that, we have a rolled over vehicle on 495 northbound at Broad Street in Merrimack, getting word that the two left lanes are taken there. Two crashes on 93 southbound popping up, one at River Road and the other one at Montvale Ave, to watch out for as you make your way southbound through the city. And then northbound leaving the city, that's going to be tight off the Zakim Bridge, stop and go right up to Roosevelt Circle, and then from about Spot Pond to Commerce Way. So it's a very busy ride out there. The Turnpike is going to be very busy as well as you make your way out of the city, westbound a little slow out of the Prue Tunnel, and then from Cambridge Street pretty much all the way out to almost Route 9. It's a stop and go, and then 85 to 495 eastbound's a tough one, just about 16 to Newton Corner, and then very heavy from Cambridge Street all the way into downtown. Let's check that downtown right now with Kristen Ack on the Needham Bank Traffic Drone Report.
9: Well, Gina, let's start off over in East Boston with 1A North. That has not improved. It's still locked up from the end of the airport roadway all the way up to Boardman Street. The Ted Williams Tunnel West is back to the airport. The Sumner Tunnel still heavy inside, heading over to the north end. Meanwhile, Storrow Drive East is backed out beyond Mass Ave and the Kenmore exit. The Leverett down ramp continues to crawl end to end all the way down towards Storrow Drive West. Kristen Ack in the Needham Bank Traffic Drone Report.
8: And then you're leaving the city. It's very heavy on the Tip O'Neill Tunnel. It's a stop and go pretty much right down to Neponset and then East Milton to the split. So very little running room there. Split up to Neponset, then Mass Ave and lower end of 128. It's heavy from Kendrick Street down to 93. 93 is busy on to 24. 24 is just a little slow at the Horse Bridge. Route 3 southbound. A lot of volume now through the Norwell and Plymouth stretch. A little break in the action. About a mile, mile and a half on Cape at the Sagamore. Same thing at the the Bourne and about a mile headed off Cape on the Bourne, and then is to the west of town on 495 southbound, still clearing that crash at Cimarano Drive in Marlboro. Gina Tempesta, WBZ's traffic on the 30s.
7: 526, breaking news. We have a tornado warning. Let's go right now to AccuWeather's Brian Thompson. Brian, what do we know?
0: Yeah, Nicole, well, this tornado warning's for central parts of Worcester County, south central parts of Middlesex County. It's in effect until 6:15. There is a line of storms coming through Worcester County right now, and this is not a confirmed tornado. This is radar-indicated rotation, and that rotation is right around the Paxton area. This is just west of Worcester, and this is moving off to the east around 35 miles per hour. So this possible tornado is headed to the east. On that track, that will take it on the north side of the city of Worcester, and probably crossing 190 somewhere between West Boylston and Worcester. So avoid travel through that area. Again, this will happen in the next 10 to 15 minutes as it moves across Interstate 180 in Worcester and just points to the north. Again, not a confirmed tornado, but there is radar indicated rotation with this storm. So a dangerous storm as this continues to move to the east. Again, avoid travel in that area. If you live in that area I was just talking about, move to a basement or an interior room away from windows, as we're going to continue to watch that storm as it moves off to the east. So again, a tornado warning near and around the Worcester area. That's in effect until 6:15. So again, like I mentioned, this is a line of storms. This extends northeastward. No warnings out north and east of that tornado warning, but we do have some storms getting to 495 right now around Chelmsford and Lowell, up through Lawrence and Haverhill. These are moving off toward the east. Damaging wind gusts are a possibility with some of these storms. Again, we have no other warnings out right now, but some of these storms could be on the stronger side over the next couple of hours. We still have a tornado watch until 7 for areas north and west of Boston. These storms move out pretty early this evening. Then it clears out late tonight, low 68. And then tomorrow, Saturday and Sunday all look pretty dry with some sunshine and highs generally near 80. I'm AccuWeather meteorologist Brian Thompson, WBZ, Boston's News Radio.
7: Thanks so much, Brian. 528 again. We have that tornado warning. We'll have more coming up in 2 minutes right here on WBZ.
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7: It's 5:30 in Boston right now, 76 degrees. 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Good evening, I'm Nicole Davis. Let's get right to the weather. We have a tornado warning to tell you about. Of course, we've been talking about the tornado watch that has been in effect. Again, the ingredients to put together a tornado. Now we have a tornado warning. This is from the National Weather Service. This is for central Worcester County and south central Middlesex County. This is until 6:15. We are looking at a storm that is coming through Paxton right now. This is radar indicated. There has not been sight of a tornado on the ground, but it looks like we are again dealing with this tornado warning. We are also apparently getting a second tornado warning just coming in seconds ago. This now again, two tornado warnings. One is in central Massachusetts right there around Worcester in Paxton. This second tornado warning that's coming in now is impacting parts of Hampden and Hampshire counties. We're talking about a storm that is making its way right through Warren right now. If you are in the path of these storms, the Weather Service says you should immediately get inside, get in the basement or away from windows. And of course, we're going to keep you posted as these storms move through. So again, we now have not one, but two tornado warnings. More in 2 minutes right here on WBZ. At 5:31, a pregnant woman is dead. Another person is hurt after an incident this morning at a Sturbridge hotel. Police said the woman crashed her car into the Sturbridge Plaza hotel about 1 a.m. Worcester DA Joe Early says the shooter took her own life. Another person was hit by gunfire in the lobby.
8: The two people that a deceased suspect knew, both of them are alive. They were not shot. The person who was shot was in the hotel lobby. Unbeknownst to the person who came, suffered a gunshot wound to the torso area. And again, is in critical but stable condition at UMass Hospital.
7: The woman whose name is not being released was about 8 months pregnant. Police believe the other person shot was not the intended target. And almost $400 million was transferred to Secret Service accounts for White House security measures. And members of Congress in both parties want to know if any of it will go toward the president's ballroom.
9: The $397 million was quietly transferred to Secret Service accounts over the past week for White House security measures. When asked by ABC News what the money is for, a senior administration official didn't mention the ballroom project, saying only that the money from last year's One Big Beautiful Bill will be used on necessary security upgrades to the White House complex, including a new visitor screening center. But word of the funds transfer has sparked questions on Capitol Hill, as the Washington Post reports officials have planned for half of the ballroom's cost to be covered by taxpayer-funded entities, including the Secret Service and the military. Stephen Portnoy, ABC News, the White House.
7: All right, 5:33. Again, we have two tornado warnings to tell you about, but first, let's take a short look at the roads. I know there's a lot going on. Gina Tempesta has the Subaru Retailers of New England all-wheel drive traffic on the threes.
10: Yeah, there is a lot going on, including this new crash in Auburn. Could be weather-related on the turnpike, Nicole, at 290 to the north of town. We have a rolled-over vehicle on 495 northbound at Broad Street in Merrimack. Two left lanes are shut down there. Let's check that right on Route 1 now with Kristen Ack on the Needham Bank Traffic Drone Report.
11: It's jammed, Gina, on 1 North from just after the Tobin Bridge up into Saugus. Kristen Eck and the Needham Bank Traffic Drone Report.
10: And if you're trying to make your way off the Cape, about a mile, mile and a half at both bridges. Gina Tempesta, WBZ's Traffic on the Threes.
7: All right, 5:33 again. We are watching. We've got a developing weather situation here in central Massachusetts. If you are in central Mass around the Worcester area, listen up. We have not one but two tornado warnings. The first one is for parts of Worcester, Hampshire and Hampden counties. This is until 6:15. This is a severe thunderstorm that was radar indicated tornado located right over West Brookfield. So this is making its way to the east at just about 35 miles an hour. And then we have another tornado warning up for parts of Middlesex and Worcester County. That is up in effect again until 6:15. This also a radar indicated tornado situation. And so this is going to be right by the Paxton stretch. This is moving east as well at 35 miles an hour. So what happens if you're in the path of these storms? National Weather Service says now is the time to take cover. If you're outside, get into a building, avoid windows, and do what you can to stay away from those windows. Maybe head to the basement. If you can, take your phone, take your radio with you to stay in touch with us at WBZ. But again, we have not one but two tornado warnings right now in central Massachusetts. We'll keep you posted throughout the afternoon and evening here on WBZ. Right now in Boston, though, not seeing anything of the sort. We are looking at partly cloudy skies right now in Boston, 75 degrees. Right now at 5:35, the state's oldest birth center is back open for business next month. It's taking pressure off the only operating freestanding birth center in Massachusetts.
12: There's a queen bed next to a fireplace with a big tub and a large bathroom. And the place even has that new smell.
13: This does not look like a hospital room. This is warm, welcoming. You can labor in the tub. You can have your baby in the tub.
12: After 6 years, Cambridge Health Alliance is reopening for deliveries. Tara Singh, the chief of obstetrics and gynecology at CHA, says they received two separate $1 million grants that made the three newly renovated birthing rooms possible.
14: It is up to all codes and all standards for independent birthing center here at Cambridge Health Alliance. So that has been amazing, and that obviously takes time to do. And you know, with COVID, supplies delayed and all the rest.
12: Kim Amesley Camp is the director of midwifery here. She says it's all about making women feel comfortable. They have over a dozen doulas, and soon-to-be moms can even wear robes.
13: It's more relaxing environment. You feel at home. It is for women that are low risk.
12: In Cambridge, Emma Friedman, WBZ Boston's News Radio.
7: Interest in the WNBA keeps growing, and so does the league schedule.
10: Commissioner Kathy Engelbert says demand for the WNBA has never been greater, and the added games reflect the extraordinary momentum the league is seeing. The league currently plays a 44-game season and added two expansion teams this year. Teams in Cleveland, Detroit, and Philadelphia will join the WNBA between 2028 and 2030. The league is able to expand to up to 52 games a season starting in 2029. I'm Tammy Trujillo.
7: And in Chicago today, all living former presidents and first ladies were on hand in the city as the Obama Presidential Center officially opened. In his speech, the former president, Barack Obama, calling for decency and unity.
15: People aren't looking for perpetual anger and division. They are looking for fairness and common sense and mutual respect that deep in our gut, we want to find a way to turn towards each other again, not further away.
7: The ceremony also featuring performances from Bruce Springsteen and Christina Aguilera, among others. It's 5:38, time for Bloomberg Business. Here is Andrew O'Day.
16: It's been a turbulent period for mortgage rates, which shot up following the start of the war with Iran at the end of February. But the interim peace deal announced this week has reduced upward pressure on mortgage rates. Today, Freddie Mac says its weekly tracker of rates shows the average 30-year fixed loan dropping back below 6.5% to 6.47, its lowest in a month. A year ago, the rate was 6.8%. Wall Street's main indexes rose as the market reacted to traffic moving through the Strait of Hormuz again. Dow up 72, NASDAQ up 496, S&P up 80. Andrew O'Day, Bloomberg Business on WBZ, Boston's News Radio.
7: Okay, 5:38. Again, we're watching developing weather news in central Massachusetts. We have not one, but two tornado warnings to tell you about. These are, again, both in the Worcester area. One is up until 6:15 for parts of Worcester County and south central Middlesex County. This is a storm that was, again, a radar-indicated tornado right by Paxton, moving to the east at 35 miles an hour. And we have another tornado warning for another storm that is coming out of the West Brookfield area. This is making its way again into parts of Spencer, Lester, Paxton. Both of these tornado warnings are essentially right next to each other. That is up until 6:15 as well. So if you're in the path of this tornado warning, what should

0: and cars.
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14: The NBA draft is in less than a week, and reports have said that the Bucks would like to trade Giannis Antetokounmpo before it starts. But on ESPN's Get Up today, Brian Windhorst said, like the trade deadline during the season, Milwaukee is yet to receive an offer that they would accept for the two-time MVP.
15: While there is this deadline of the draft, and I am told that they intend to try to trade him by the draft, I think it's possible there's some percentage chance that they don't find a deal that they like. Miami has been the team that's been most aggressive, I think, in trying to get him, but they've got seven or eight different pieces they could trade, none of them what I consider super premium, and I think the Bucks probably want all of them.
14: And the Red Sox came back from a 3-0 deficit today, but ended up losing 4-3. Brian Antonelli, WBZ, Boston's News Radio.
13: All right, 5:43, we're watching a pair of tornado warnings. We'll get to that in just a moment. Let's take a look at the roads, though. It is time for the Subaru Retailers of New England all-wheel drive traffic on the threes. 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
16: Thanks, Nicole. Very tough to the north of town right now. That upper end of 495, we're getting word for poor visibility due to the storm and a lot of flooding, especially through the Lawrence stretch. We have a crash at 110 in Chelmsford on the northbound side, and a rollover after that at Broad Street in Merrimack. Two left lanes are still taken there. 93 southbound, we have a disabled vehicle at 213, a crash at River Road, and then another crash at Montvale Ave. Northbound, we have a crash right after the Cloverleaf. And let's see what Route 1 looks like to the north now with Kristen Eck and the Needham Bank Traffic Drone Report.
17: It's pretty bad, Gina. It's just about back to the Tobin Bridge on Route 1 northbound. You're crawling up past Route 60. Now we've just gotten word of a possible crash coming in just after Lynn Street in Revere. That won't help. Kristen Eck in the Needham Bank Traffic Drone Report.
16: Also very tough to the west of town. We have a left lane crash 495 southbound at Cimarron Drive in Marlboro. A crash on the turnpike westbound at 290 in Auburn.

0: two crashes on 2 westbound, one in Jackson Road in the Devon stretch, and then another one after that at 190 in Lemon Star. Gina Tempesta, WBC's Traffic on the 3s.
1: Thank you both. All right, we have these tornado warnings. Let's get right into it. Two of them in central Massachusetts. The first one up until 6:15 for parts of Middlesex and Worcester counties. This is a storm that right now is making its way to the north side of Worcester, and we are seeing a little bit of weakening here. But again, if you are just around 290 and the 190 interchange, you are really starting to see it come together now and be a very difficult drive in that part of the state. And also, the second tornado warning is for this storm that is making its way out of East Brookfield into parts of Spencer. And both of these are radar indicated tornadoes. We have not had somebody, at least from what I've been able to tell in the past 5 minutes, there have not been any reports of a tornado on the ground, but the radar indication shows the wind is doing what it needs to do to come together to create this tornadic activity. So keep this in mind. If you are in the line of either of these tornado warnings, this is the time to get inside. If you are outside, if you're maybe by the pond or something, just relaxing. It was a nice day, I know. Now is the time to get inside, away from windows, in the basement, if you can, until this passes. Again, one of these tornado warnings, both of them up till 6:15. Right now, up until 6:15, right around Spencer, coming out of East Brookfield. Another one for this storm just to the north side of Worcester, coming over toward the 290 and 190 interchange.
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1: We've got a tornado watch, of course, up until 7 o'clock tonight for areas north and west of Boston. And this is what we've been talking about today. The humidity, the wind doing what it's been doing, just the conditions have made this sort of situation possible. So there is still a chance that we could be seeing more of this activity pop up through 7 o'clock tonight, according to the National Weather Service. Keep it right here to WBZ News Radio. As these storms make their way into Metro West, into the Merrimack Valley, we're going to keep an eye on those for you here on WBZ. Good evening. I'm Nicole Davis. 5:46. Here are the five things you need to know. Again, two tornado warnings right now in Worcester County. This is upgraded from that tornado watch that has been issued for most of the state. We are watching this first one on the north side of Worcester, a second storm coming into Spencer. These tornado warnings up until 6:15, so be sure to take cover. Other news, gas prices dropping in light of the deal between the U.S. and Iran being signed. And for the first time in weeks, nationwide on average, you are paying for regular less than $4. A proposal to slash the income tax in Massachusetts has been struck from the ballot by the state's highest court. And Vice President J.D. Vance saying today the agreement with Iran was a, quote, win-win, and Americans are already seeing improvements. It's a triangle-shaped hole, you could say, in the hearts of Red Sox fans in Kenmore Square. Here's WBZ's Jay Willett.
3: Can I ask you your first impressions? Fenway Park, no Sitco sign.
4: It's actually gone.
3: It's gone.
4: I feel like I'm getting messed.
3: No, it's gone. I'm serious.
4: Is it gone?
3: It's gone.
4: What happened to it?
5: Sitco sign is off-site at a restoration facility. It will be back around the holidays, but placed on the same rooftop just a little more to the east. But starting now, Kenmore Square is without its guardian.
6: I think it's rotten.
4: Strange. Honestly, quite strange.
5: What do you think of the Red Sox this year?
4: They're terrible. But hopefully there's a lot of Scottish and Norwegian fans that make it fun.
7: Yeah, it's like little Scotland here.
8: See, I agree with him entirely. It's brilliant here. Enjoyed every minute so far. I'm going to enjoy more.
6: Actually, I have a t-shirt that I almost wore today that was for the Sitco sign. Yeah, that's cool.
5: Good thing you didn't. It's gone.
6: That's right.
5: Jay Willett, WBZ, Boston's News Radio.
1: And more help is here from Massachusetts teens learning how to drive thanks to an upgrade of the state's Road Ready app. The app promotes safe driving habits for teens with customized coaching and can identify risky behaviors. There are features for parents as well, educational videos to help them teach their teens. All 9 Supreme Court justices siding today with a Texas man who was facing federal charges for being a marijuana user and owning a gun. Here is the AP's Sagar Magani.
9: A unanimous Supreme Court has sided with a marijuana user who wants to legally own a gun. The Texas man argued a 1968 law barring illegal drug users from having guns violates the Second Amendment, and the high court agreed. That's a loss for the Trump administration, which defended the law despite arguing against other gun restrictions. The same law was used in a case against Hunter Biden, who was convicted of buying a gun while a cocaine addict and was later pardoned by his father. This was the latest in a series of firearms cases for a high court that has expanded gun rights. Sagar Meghani, Washington.
1: It is 5:49, and a walk on a local beach could prove to be a bit painful.
7: On Cape Cod, Bourne police issue a warning this week as more than 100 burnt nails are found after someone apparently burned a pallet while having a beach fire on Sagamore Beach. So many people use old wooden pallets for a base of a fire pit. The wood burns up, the nails do not. They've been busy using magnets and metal detectors to find all of them and are now stepping up enforcement when it comes to these beach fires. Matt Phipps, WBZ, Boston's News Radio.
1: It's 5:50 here on WBZ, and we are, of course, watching a dangerous weather situation in central Massachusetts. We have not one, but two tornado warnings up right now until 6:15. This is for the first one for parts of Hampshire, Hampden, and Worcester counties. And again, this is till 6:15. We are watching this storm that was making its way out of the West Brookfield stretch, coming into Spencer. It looks like that is now making its way into the Leicester stretch. This is a radar-indicated tornado. NATO and the National Weather Service says there is a chance you could be dealing with a bit of debris. Tree damage is likely. And of course, we have the second tornado warning as well in central Mass. This is until 6:15 as well. This is a storm that had been over Paxton. This is now kind of making its way over the north end of Worcester, crossing into Shrewsbury right there along I-290. So this is the time, if you can, definitely get inside, away from windows. National Weather Service saying both of these tornado warnings, again, will expire at 6:15. If these storms do weaken, that could happen earlier. We're going to get right back to traffic and weather together coming up in 2 minutes right here on WBZ.
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1: All right, 5:53, traffic and weather together. The latest on the tornado warnings in just a moment. But first, we've got a lot going on the roads, too. The Subaru retailers of New England. All-wheel drive traffic on the threes. Literally, Gino, when it rains, it pours.
0: Yeah, absolutely. And it's a perfect storm out there right now. And, Nicole, especially to the north and west of town. We're getting reports of trees down in the roadway on 95 northbound by 286 in Salisbury. We have two major crashes on 495 northbound, one at 110 in Chelmsford. The other one, a rolled-over vehicle at Broad Street in Merrimack. Two left lanes still shut down there. 93 southbound, we have a disabled. So watch out because we've got poor visibility up there at 213 in Methuen. A crash at River Road, crash after that at Montvale Ave, and then northbound we have a crash after the Cloverleaf on 93, and it's still a tough ride on Route 1. Let's see how that looks to the north now with Kristen Eck and the Needham Bank Traffic Drone Report.
17: No real improvement here, Gina. It's almost back to the Tobin Bridge on Route 1 northbound. You're crawling from there right up toward the Linfels Parkway, and more delays from just after Walnut Street up toward the Jug Handle. Kristen Eck and the Nita Bang traffic drone report.
0: And then also to the west of town, just clearing a crash on the Turnpike westbound at 290. Still very tight there on 2 westbound, clearing a crash at Jackson Road in the Devon stretch, and then one after that at 190 in Leominster. And then your downtown ride, you are all bogged down. Sturro Drive is backing up onto Soldiers Field Road, almost to River Street at this point. Gina Tempesta, WBC's traffic on the threes.
1: Thank you both. 554. Let's get right back to our weather coverage. Not one, but two tornado warnings in central Mass right now. Let's bring in Brian Thompson from AccuWeather. Brian, of course, we have these tornado warnings and then kind of a sketchy storm right in the Charlton stretch, too.
18: Yeah, we've been watching some storms, really this line of storms, Nicole, that's been making its way across the area and to bring some very heavy rain just to the north and west of Boston. But we do have those two tornado warnings. So one has just been canceled. It was the one that was issued initially for the storm that the rotation that was going through the city of Worcester. That rotation with that storm become increasingly more difficult to find in the last 20 minutes as it was going through Shrewsbury over toward Westboro. That's now making its way off to the east. So again, that tornado warning has been canceled. We still have a tornado warning that does include central parts of Worcester County. This is areas west of Worcester. Again, this is another area of rotation that's become increasingly more difficult to find. Again, that cell just off to the south and west of Worcester. And now that has been, we now have a new severe thunderstorm warning that has just popped up, and that is for that cluster of storms that's just west of the Worcester area right now. So again, a severe thunderstorm warning that's in effect until 7 o'clock. This is for a cluster of storms around Charlton, approaching the Auburn area, right along the Mass Pike there, and that's heading off toward the east. So again, some damaging winds possible up to 60 miles per hour. Could be some small hail as well. And we can't rule out tornadoes with this line of storms. Again, we have that tornado watch until 7 o'clock. And again, this line of storms goes through Marlborough, goes up through Lincoln, Lexington, Woburn, even up through the North Shore. We have some pretty heavy storms coming on through right now. There's no warnings on that part of the line, but there's still some gusty winds. And like I said, some torrential rain coming down with this storm, this line of storms as well. So over the next hour or two, this is going to continue to make its way off to the east. Again, we do have that tornado watch north and west of Boston still 7. It's going to be windy and humid tonight with those storms moving through. And then later tonight, it clears out with a low of 68. And we get some pretty nice weather in here for the next few days. We'll have some sunshine, highs near 80 tomorrow and Saturday. A little cooler for Father's Day, high 70. I'm AccuWeather meteorologist Brian Thompson, WBZ, Boston's News Radio.
1: Thanks so much, Brian. Great information there. Temperatures out there right now, we're at 78 degrees in Danvers, 68 in Marlborough, south of Boston. We're seeing some clouds in Brockton, 75 in Boston right now at 557. Those clouds moving in as these storms come in from the north and west. And we're at 76 degrees. 557 coming up in the news at 6 o'clock with Madison Rogers. Again, we are watching this severe weather situation. She'll have more in about 3 minutes.
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9: It is 78 degrees and gusty in Boston at 6 o'clock. Good Thursday evening. I'm Madison Rogers, and let's start right off with the potentially dangerous weather in our area right now. We have strong storms moving across Massachusetts and a tornado warning in effect right now in Worcester County. We did just have two of those warnings. One's been called off. Another remains. That includes Ware, Spencer, and North Brookfield. That is due to continue until 6:15. We also have a severe thunderstorm warning that just came down for southeastern Worcester County, west central Norfolk County, and south central Middlesex County. That goes till 7, as does a tornado watch across much of the state, the entire state except Boston, and points to the south, southeastern Mass. Stay with WBZ News Radio for the very latest. Again, we do have an active tornado warning with a twister indicated on the radar, and that includes New Braintree, Lester, West Brookfield, and Spencer. Today, tankers are moving freely through the Strait of Hormuz for the first time in months. Vice President J.D. Vance today defending the peace agreement now in place as he prepares to travel to Switzerland for a signing ceremony.
24: Critics of the deal say Iran has demonstrated its ability to force concessions from the U.S. by putting the global economy in a vice. But Vice President Vance describes the agreement as a win-win.
25: Their military and their nuclear program is still destroyed.
24: Vance told reporters here that Iran will only derive financial benefits from the deal if it abandons its nuclear ambitions and stops funding terrorism. But the deal already has the U.S. lifting its blockade and sanctions, allowing Iran to sell its oil. Still, Vance insists,
25: we have them in an economic chokehold right now that we're not going to release until they fundamentally change their behavior.
24: Stephen Portnoy, ABC News, the White House.
9: The VP also delivered a striking rebuke to Israeli officials criticizing the deal, saying President Trump is, quote, the only head of state in the entire world who is sympathetic to the nation of Israel at this moment in time. The timing of the signing ceremony has also been thrown into question, and we are watching for developments. The head of the Pentagon berating NATO allies for not getting more involved in the war. Speaking at a meeting today, the defense secretary says they'll now be reviewing the presence of U.S. troops in Europe.
28: Key NATO allies have welcomed the deal to stop the war in Iran, but now Defense Secretary Pete Hegseth has called those same allies shameful for not supporting the war more fully. It was widely considered a war of choice in Europe, which did not meet the requirements for collective defense. And now Hegseth has announced a review to examine the level of U.S. support to NATO. James Longman, ABC News in London.
9: Hegseth says the outcome of the six-month review will depend on how quickly European allies take responsibility for their own security. And just right ahead of traffic, we do have another update on the NWS alerts. There are no longer any tornado warnings, but there is still a severe thunderstorm warning, including Worcester and much of Central Mass. Details on that in just a minute. But first, those roads. Subaru Retailers of New England, all-wheel drive, traffic on on the threes. Good evening, Gina.
0: Thanks and good evening. Yeah, very rough ride out there right now, especially to the north and west of town. We're going to start off with a new crash coming in, Route 3 southbound at 129 in Chelmsford, 495 northbound working a crash at 110 in Chelmsford, working a rollover. Hopefully that will be out of the way shortly. Left lane still taken on the northbound side of 495 at Broad Street in Merrimack. We have trees down in the roadway on 95 northbound by 286 in Salisbury. We have a bunch of crashes on 93. On the southbound side, we have one at River Road, another one at Montvale Ave. Northbound, this one right after the Cloverleaf Turnpike is just a mess right now. If you're leaving the city, pretty much Cambridge Street all the way out past 495, we're going to have a very poor

0: visibility out there as you make your way past 290 in Auburn. Not quite all the way out to Sturbridge, but expect some big delays there right now. Gina Tempesta, WBZ's Traffic on the Threes.
1: Thank you, Gina. Yeah, this is a line of storms you really don't want to mess with. It is currently pushing past Worcester and moving in towards Boston. We might start to see some of this rain in the city within the next half hour or so. Right now, in the line of the worst of it, I'm seeing spots like Marlboro, Lexington, North Reading, and Ipswich. Again, we have a severe thunderstorm warning that goes until 7. That includes Worcester, Marlboro, and Milford, Mass. The NWS warning of up to 60-mile-an-hour winds and pea-sized hail. Thankfully, the tornado warnings have been called off, but we are keeping a very close eye on the radar and on the NWS alerts, and we'll continue to bring you the absolute latest. A tornado watch is in effect across most of the state except southeastern Mass and Boston itself. That also goes for another hour. Later on tonight, we'll see the rain wrap up and we dip into the 60s. Pretty muggy out there. Tomorrow, clouds and sun. It's breezy and warm and less humid. Nice change of pace. The high's around 81. Saturday's mostly sunny and we're near 80 for the high. It's breezy out there. Sunday, looking even nicer maybe for Father's Day. We're up to 75 or so with more sun than clouds. And right now, again, we have that nasty weather pushing through and a severe thunderstorm alert for Worcester and much of Central Mass pushing into the Metro West. That is a severe thunderstorm warning, more serious than an alert itself. Stay tuned for the latest. Thousands of soccer fans had to rethink their plans today as the threat of severe weather shut down the World Cup watch party on Boston City Hall Plaza. Officials canceled the FIFA Fan Fest today, citing public safety concerns. All indications are it will be back on tomorrow as action returns to Foxborough. We have Scotland returning and playing Morocco starting at 6. Learning to drive can be stressful for all parties involved, and the state is trying to help teens take the wheel with the power of technology. Here's WBZ's Emma Friedman with that story.
2: The Road Recovery app was first rolled out over a decade ago, but Colleen Ogilvie, the state's registrar of motor vehicles, says now it's new and improved.
3: Parents and teens will have an enhanced user experience, be able to watch short educational videos, and use telematics to identify risky driving behaviors.
2: Before, the app was intended to make it easier for parents and teens to track their driving practice hours. But these so-called new sophisticated telematics don't just track the time of the drive, but actually give driving students a score.
4: What that reports to parents is the risky driving behaviors that are being exhibited by the team. So whether it's hard braking, taking a corner too quickly.
2: Jeremy Garnish gave an example that if a student drives too fast around a corner, the app will actually take note and give you a lower score. So teens can see exactly what they're doing wrong and work to bring that score up while they practice. Outside Boston Common, Emma Friedman, WBZ, Boston's News Radio.
1: Close to 10 years since he left the Oval Office and more than a decade since the project began. Today, the Obama Presidential Center has opened in Chicago. It was a ribbon cutting featuring three other former presidents and A-list celebrities. Former President Barack Obama told the crowd that he hopes the center can serve as a reminder of Americans' shared values.
5: A belief in checks and balances in our government and an accountability that comes with it, an independent judiciary and a robust free press. A belief that our military and law enforcement owe allegiance not to any president or political party, but to the people and our Constitution.
1: None of the speakers or performers mentioned the sitting president by name. President Trump has called the $850 million center a disaster. Tomorrow, Juneteenth, it does open to the general public. It's time for Bloomberg Business now, and at 6:08, we go to Andrew O'Day with the latest.
6: M&M's will debut a version made without artificial dyes this August, but the bags will be missing blue M&M's. Wall Street Journal says researchers at M&M owner Mars were able to deliver convincing replicas of red, orange, and yellow using natural ingredients. But blue is proving tough to recreate affordably and at scale. The company chose spirulina as a blue substitute, but it has been causing problems, including clogging up spray nozzles and leaving a sticky film.
7: Wall Street advanced today to wrap up the holiday shortened week as ships began moving through the Strait of Hormuz again. Dow up 72, NASDAQ up 496, S&P up 80. Andrew O'Day, Bloomberg Business on WBZ, Boston's News Radio.
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15: For anyone who thought the MLB Home Run Derby moved too fast, good news. They've tweaked the rules again. The clock is gone, and hitters will now get 20 swings in the first round and then 15 in the final two. But on the last pitch of each round, they get to keep on going until they stop hitting dingers.
16: Being at the Home Run Derby when it was the clock, you're like, bing, and you're watching, and then bing, and you never get to enjoy it. So I think we're going to be able to enjoy the distance of the home runs, but it might take a lot longer than people think.
15: That was former big leaguer Eric Kratz on Foul Territory TV today. And his co-host, AJ Pierzynski, is all about them cutting down on the number of swings, but he does agree the event might start to drag on again with hitters taking more pitches.
17: I was there for Sammy Sosa 2002 in Milwaukee, and it took so long. I left in the middle of it because it was like 4 hours.
15: Brian Antonelli, WBZ, Boston's News Radio.
1: It is time for traffic and weather together. Nasty weather out there. Let's start with the Subaru Retailers of New England all-wheel drive traffic on the threes and Gina. 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
0: Thanks, Madison, and good evening. Yeah, it is nasty indeed. This heavy rain is really bogging the ride down right now. Turnpike is just a mess for folks leaving the city. Cambridge Street, past the barracks, almost stop and go right out past 495 to the Westboro Service Plaza. A little break in the action. And then pretty much from 290 out to the Charlton Service Plaza on the eastbound side, it's heavy as well with the poor visibility. Expect delays through Ashland and Framingham, and then again through Newton, and then Cambridge Street to about Fenway coming into downtown. Downtown Boston Sturrow Drive is back to the BU Bridge. The Ted Williams is just about back to the airport. Eastbound's a little slow. The Sumner's eased off, so that's good news. 93 northbound leaving the city, and that's a stop and go up to a crash cleared at the Cloverleaf. 93 southbound, we had a crash at River Road, another one after Montvale Ave, so you're all bogged down there. Still Route 3 southbound, we have a crash at 129 in Chelmsford. Still dealing with a crash in Chelmsford on the 495 northbound side at 110, and then they're clearing that earlier rolled over a vehicle at Broad Street in Merrimack. Last we heard, the left lane was shut down there. And then to the south of town, one crash to get through. It's a 495 southbound right at Route 1 in Plainville. 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With Lowe's, the best parts of summer start right outside your door. 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Gina Tempesta, WBC's Traffic on the 3s.
1: We do still have the risk for isolated tornadoes until 7 tonight, according to the NWS. Watch for flooding downpours, damaging winds, and later on, we will see the rain push out, but right now it's hammering Boston and up the North Shore. Also coming down the hardest out towards Ashland and West Sutton, looks like. We do have that severe thunderstorm warning from the National Weather Service across spots like Medway, Ashland, Marlborough, Auburn, Spencer, and Worcester. That goes until 7 tonight. They're warning of hail and damaging winds out there. We have had word of trees down on the roads. Stay inside if you can in that area, certainly. Later on tonight, again, we'll see the rain wrap up, and it's pretty warm out there. The low's 68. Tomorrow, less humid, clouds and sun. It's breezy, up to 81 for Juneteenth. Saturday is mostly sunny, breezy, and near 80 for the high. We're in the mid-70s for Father's Day with more sun than clouds. Right now in Boston, the rain's coming down heavy. It is 77 degrees and gusty.
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1: Good evening. I'm Madison Rogers. Here are the 5 things you need to know. Again, a tornado watch is in effect till 7 north and west of Boston. An American blockade lifted in the Strait of Hormuz as Iran's supreme leader endorses direct talks with American officials. The Supreme Court is siding with a Texas man who says it's not a crime for marijuana users to have guns. More on that in a minute. The highest court in Massachusetts says a ballot question summary is misleading. They have blocked a question that's been pushing to cut the income tax rate. And it was a busy day in Plymouth Superior Court ahead of Lindsay Clancy's upcoming murder trial set for next month. WBZ's Brooke McCarthy has the latest.
18: Despite objections from the current homeowner, Judge William Sullivan allowed the prosecution's motion for a site view at the former home of Lindsay Clancy, where she allegedly strangled to death her 3 kids back in 2023.
19: Whether the homeowner feels the need for the view or not, it's really the court's decision.
18: The judge also heard arguments on the prosecution's motion to play the 911 call her husband made after coming home to find Clancy hurt outside and the 3 kids in the basement. However, the judge did not rule yet on that.
19: I'm inclined to allow following it, but before it goes in front of a jury, I just kind of want to make sure that I've kind of vetted it.
18: The judge also ruling some of the autopsy photos will be allowed at trial. The defense plans to make an insanity defense, saying Clancy suffered from postpartum psychosis and was over-medicated. Brooke McCarthy, WBZ Boston's News Radio.
1: The federal government cannot block casual drug users from owning or having guns. That is the decision from the U.S. Supreme Court today. Justices unanimously ruled against a broad federal ban on gun ownership by marijuana users. The case was filed by a Texas man, Ali Khamenei, who admits to being a habitual smoker and argued the ban violates his Second Amendment rights. The court agrees. In his opinion, Justice Neil Gorsuch says the court is narrowly limiting the government's ability to take guns away from drug users who are not considered dangerous. The case is a blow to the Trump administration, which has defended the law here despite arguing against other gun restrictions. The battle over offshore wind is far from over. The Trump administration now paying more companies to abandon projects.
20: It's not going to be wind.
21: President Trump's made his disdain for wind energy plain, and his administration's now spent nearly $2.6 billion in an effort to discourage its expansion in favor of fossil fuels. The latest came Wednesday when it bought back leases for four more offshore wind projects. Chicago-based Invenergy agreed to end them in exchange for reimbursements of fees totaling $765 million. It had already canceled the largest of the four off New Jersey's coast in November. The others are off the coasts of Maine and California. The company plans to invest the money in natural gas and geothermal ventures. I'm Ben Thomas.
1: Cambridge-based Moderna just got a big step closer to bringing a first-of-its-kind flu shot to market. Federal health advisors have recommended FDA approval for their vaccine, which uses mRNA technology. If the FDA takes that recommendation, the shot, dubbed Influsiva, I believe, is being evaluated for older Americans ahead of the winter flu season. Moderna is seeking full approval for use in people between the ages of 50 and 64 and authorization for seniors while more testing is conducted. A final decision is now expected by early August. A rehab hospital in Charlestown got a visit and an oversized check from a group of Scots today. WBZ's Kyle Bray reports it was a thank you for helping someone dear to their hearts.
22: A chant of "No Spalding, No Party" breaks out in the lobby of Spalding Rehabilitation Center as the Tartan Army showed up with a thank you gift. A $3,000 donation is a thank you for the treatment Spalding gave to Justine Kelly, an American who works with Scottish Development International to help grow the nation's economy. Brendan McClune is here in his Scotland jersey and kilt.
23: Justine is near and dear to our hearts, so we're very thankful for all the support she received at Spalding.
22: Justine says the support from the Tartan Army makes her feel part of the family.
24: I've only worked for Scotland. I haven't worked anywhere else, so even though I'm not Scottish by birth, it feels like I'm a little Scottish.
22: From Charlestown, Kyle Bray, WBZ, Boston's News Radio.
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31: Switzerland takes down Bosnia 4-1 to pick up their first win of the tournament.
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31: The match was scoreless at halftime before an onslaught of goals in the second half and stoppage time. Earlier in the day, Czechia and South Africa played to a 1-1 draw. South Africa converted a late second half penalty to earn a point.
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1: Some good news on the weather front. That severe thunderstorm warning for southeastern Worcester, west central Norfolk, and south central Middlesex counties has been canceled. With that, there are currently no thunderstorm warnings or tornado warnings left on the map. We'll check back in just a few seconds after the roads. It's the Subaru Retailers of New England all-wheel drive back traffic on the threes, and let's get back to Gina Tempesta.
0: Yeah, it's a very tough ride out there right now, Madison, with this heavy downpours that are coming in. We were getting word of left lane flooding on Route 3 southbound. In the Chelmsford stretch, we have two crashes by 129 on 495 northbound. We're still dealing with the left lane closure from that earlier rolled-over vehicle at Broad Street in Merrimack. 93's been tough, but it's getting better. We're clearing a number of crashes southbound. There was one at River Road, another one at Montvale Ave, and then an earlier one after the Cloverleaf on 93 northbound. Still, you're jammed back to the Zakum Bridge, so that's a very tough one. Route 1 northbound, heavy from 16 up past 99 through the Saugus stretch. And then on the Turnpike eastbound, and that's going to slow you down. We have a spin on it, Old Westboro Road overpass in Grafton, that westbound ride. It's just jammed pretty much from Cambridge Street all the way out to the Westboro Service Plaza. Getting a little bit better after that eastbound coming into the city. Also getting a little bit better, Cambridge Street to Fenway. And then your downtown ride is still very busy. Stereo Drive is back beyond the BU Bridge. The Ted Williams eastbound's jammed about halfway through and on to the south of town on 495 southbound, dealing with a crash at Route 1 in Plainville. Gina Tempesta, WBC's traffic on the threes.
1: Heavy rain and a lingering threat for something worse right now. Let's get the very latest. Join live with AccuWeather's Brian Thompson. Brian?
2: Madison, tracking this line of thunderstorms that's been making its way across the area. Like you said a couple minutes ago, no warnings in effect anymore. That severe thunderstorm warning that was in effect in and around the Worcester area and points east has been canceled. But we still have a pretty heavy line of storms extending from Gloucester, essentially right through downtown Boston, through Newton, back through Wellesley, Natick, and this extends southwestward toward Milford as well. Some very heavy rain with this line of storms and probably some gusty winds, maybe even some small hail as well as it continues to move off toward the east and southeast. So we'll continue to watch this line of storms. There will be a couple of showers and storms around over the next hour or so. The tornado watch in effect north and west of Boston until 7. And as the evening goes on, these storms will move out. So the sky will clear out. We'll see a low of 68 tonight. Clouds and sun, breezy and warm tomorrow, but less humid, a high of 81. Mainly clear tomorrow night, low 64. And then Saturday and Sunday look very nice. Quite a bit of sunshine, high 80. Saturday, 75 Sunday, and the humidity should be low both days before we may get some rain in here at some point on Monday. I'm AccuWeather the meteorologist Brian Thompson, WBZ, Boston's News Radio.
1: Thank you, Brian. Yeah, right now, the strongest of the rain north of Boston is in the process of pushing offshore right now. And meantime, we have more heavy weather that's moving toward South Shore spots like Quincy, other places like Norfolk, Walpole, and Franklin, soon to potentially see some of that strong rain coming down. In the city of Boston right now, rain is still fairly heavy, and it's 73 degrees at 6:26. 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
3: Seriously, the drain's clogged again? 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
1: In New England business news, an Italian fashion house is setting up shop in Boston's Back Bay. This is the second store stateside for Falconeri, which opened up an American flagship store on New York City's Madison Ave a few months back. The Italian cashmere brand focuses on apparel for both men and women. The new store will be opening up this September in the former Albert space at the Prue. It is 6:27. 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
4: It is 76 degrees with heavy rain falling on Boston at 6:30. Good Thursday evening. I'm Madison Rogers. We do have a tornado watch north and west of Boston that continues for another half hour from the National Weather Service. But for now, no warnings about severe thunderstorms or, thankfully, tornadoes on the radar. We'll check back in with traffic and weather in just a few minutes. Stay tuned. Tragic new information out of Worcester County this evening after a crash, gunfire, and chaos overnight at a Sturbridge hotel. Police now say a pregnant suspect smashed her car into the Sturbridge Plaza Hotel, then opened fire, critically injuring a guest in the lobby. Chief Earl Desert says police got the call just before 1 a.m.
5: Upon their arrival, they observed somebody already had a gunshot wound. Despite that, they continued into the building without hesitation, located the shooter, and was about to attempt to de-escalate the situation. However, the suspect shot herself.
4: And the suspect did die. The chief says investigators believe the woman came to the hotel looking for two people, but that the guest shot was an innocent bystander. As of the latest, that victim is in critical but stable condition. Police are describing the situation as domestic violence. In the Middle East, the U.S. blockade of Iran has now been lifted, and breaking his silence through state media, Iran's supreme leader has endorsed direct talks with American officials. With a memorandum now signed, the deal is being met with some bipartisan backlash in Washington. This is Republican Senator Bill Cassidy.
6: Iran gets $300 billion to rebuild, which they'll use some of it to support things that we don't care for. I think that we had 13 Americans dead. We spent anywhere from $25 to $100 billion munitions, and turns out we lost the credible threat of attacking them again. So there's a lot of stuff in there that's bad.
4: Also today, the Pentagon has announced a six-month review of American forces in Europe, criticizing NATO allies for not aiding the war. And in Russia,
7: Ukraine has hit a major Moscow oil refinery for the second time in a week, disrupting hundreds of flights at the capital's airports. Footage released by Russian media outlet Astra showed thick black clouds of smoke rising over the city as massive fires raged at the Moscow oil refinery about 9 miles from the Kremlin. Russian officials said Thursday that this is one of Ukraine's biggest drone attacks since Russia's invasion over 4 years ago. Ukrainian President Volodymyr Zelensky says the attack is part of efforts to force Putin to negotiate. The Russian Defense Ministry claims its air defenses shot down 555 Ukrainian drones overnight. I'm Karen Shamas.
4: Coming up, a Kenmore Square landmark is gone for now. Right now, it is 6:33, and back to the Subaru Retailers of New England. All-wheel drive traffic on the threes. Weather's not helping out there, Gina.
8: No, it certainly isn't, but it is getting better in some spots, but it's still a very tough ride out there. We're going to start, Madison, on the turnpike on that westbound ride, leaving the city. It's heavy from Market Street past the barracks, well past the barracks, almost to Route 9. Little break in the action, and then 85 to the Westboro Service Plaza. Eastbound, we have a spin out at the old Westboro Road overpass in Grafton, so still very slippery spots that we're dealing with. And then the eastbound ride is in pretty good shape until you get to downtown Cambridge Street to Fenway downtown. Tom Boston, Sturgeon Drive is back to Mass Ave. The Sumner is back to the airport. Ted's okay. It's actually gotten a little bit better. It's still going to be heavy on that eastbound side about halfway through if you're headed over to Logan. Sturgeon Drive is back beyond Mass Ave. It's tight on the Zakin Bridge as you make your way onto the expressway down to Neponset, East Milton to the Split, northbound Furnace Brook up to Neponset. Still Mass Ave in 93 north and southbound. Just a mess right now with poor visibility, heavy downpours. We're really feeling that effect on that upper end of 128, upper end of 490. 95. We still have about a 4 mile backup with the left lane closed on that northbound side from the earlier rollover in Merrimack. 95 northbound in Waltham. We have a disabled tractor trailer units blocking the ramp to Route 20 to watch out for to the south of town. Some heavier volume on that lower end of 128 through the Needham Flats getting onto 93. Route 3 southbound slow from Pembroke to Plymouth. Still about a mile at the Sagamore Bridge on Cape. Gina Tempesta, WBZ's traffic on the threes.
4: Thank you, Gina. We do have a tornado watch in effect across most of the state until 7. That does not include Boston, the South Shore, South Coast, or Cape and Islands, but the rest of the state, that threat does continue. Right now, strong stormy rain pushing offshore north of Boston and moving toward more communities to the south right now. I'm seeing the line of rain around Franklin, Walpole, and Canton. A watch for potential damaging wind gusts and flooding in isolated areas out there. The rain does wrap up later on tonight and it turns partly cloudy eventually. We'll dip into the 60s. Pretty muggy out there. Less humid tomorrow though. Clouds and sun. It's breezy and warm for your Friday. Up to 81 degrees. Saturday's near 80 and mostly sunny with a breeze. Then Sunday's in the mid-70s and mostly sunny. Right now in Boston, the heavy rain still coming down. It's 76 degrees at 6:35. This morning, the sun rose over a Boston skyline, missing one of its most iconic features. More from Kenmore Square with WBZ's Jay Willett.
9: The last piece of the Citgo sign is shipped off-site in the dead of Wednesday night to be restored over the course of the next 6 months and brought back. Still, Kenmore Square is without it for the first time since the 60s. Red Sox fans are just confused.
10: It is literally a big hole right now, just not having it there, even though it's temporarily. It's really just we're lost without it right now.
9: How are the Scots in town for the World Cup taking the news?
11: It's a disgrace. We need more petrol signs. I think it's shocking that they take it down.
9: The only reminder is a single crane shoveling off the last bits of metal scrap.
11: It needs to go back up today. Plenty of Scottish fans to help to do it if you want.
9: Jay Willett, WBZ, Boston's News Radio.
4: Reaction is pouring in after a decision at the state's highest court blocking a potential ballot question on cutting the state's income tax rate. The Supreme Judicial Court today says the summary of the measure from the Mass Attorney General's office is significantly misleading and doesn't make it clear that taxes on long-term capital gains would come down too. Governor Healey, speaking to reporters, says the court's made its decision and that they'll keep focusing on addressing the cost of living crisis. Legislative leaders are stressing something that all sides have agreed on, that the cut from 5 to 4% would have led to a $5 billion annual loss in state revenue. Backers of the measure, meantime, are calling it an unprecedented ruling and saying it's preventing voters from weighing in on a popular proposal. Every living former U.S. president came together in Chicago today as the ribbon was cut at the Obama Presidential Center, an $850 million project more than a decade in the making.
12: I hope this center will serve as an affirmation of just how special, how precious our democracy truly is, and remind us what we can achieve when we embrace our shared responsibilities as citizens.
4: The star-studded opening featured performances from music artists like John Legend, Christina Aguilera, Bruce Springsteen, and Stevie Wonder. President Trump, who has mocked the design and cost of the center, was apparently not invited. iPhones aren't cheap, and they're going to get pricier. It's a warning from Apple.
13: CEO Tim Cook says customers should expect price hikes, telling the Wall Street Journal they're unavoidable. Cook did not say when the increases will take place or on which products they'll affect, but he did tell the Journal the upcoming price hikes are being caused by an ongoing shortage of memory and storage chips.
4: That's ABC's Sophie Flay. And let's get more business news right now with Bloomberg's Andrew O'Day.
14: Handgun sales were weak in the U.S. coming out of the pandemic, but they are back on the upswing now. Smith & Wesson says sales jumped 27% in the just-finished quarter, and it expects sales to keep on rising. Shares rose 17% today. Gains were steady for stocks, putting indexes in the green for the week. We're off tomorrow for Juneteenth. Dow rose 72, NASDAQ up 496, S&P up 80. As the interim Iran peace agreement set the stage for reopening the Strait of Hormuz, outweighing leftover nerves over the Fed Reserve's signal yesterday that rate hikes may be coming. Andrew O'Day, Bloomberg Business on WBZ, Boston's News Radio.
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6: The Bruins have announced today that they're adding another number to the rafters.
7: Marshawn to Bergeron. He scores! Patrice Bergeron! And the Bruins have come back to beat Florida in the final seconds!
6: Call by Jack Edwards on Nesson. Next season, Patrice Bergeron's 37 will be the 14th number retired by the team. A six-time Selke Award winner for the best two-way forward in the league, Bergeron spent his entire 19-season NHL career in Boston, where he finished with over 1,000 points, helped the team win their sixth Stanley Cup, and became the 20th captain in franchise history. Brian Antonelli, WBZ, Boston's News Radio.
8: More signs that the worst of these storms are behind us. The National Weather Service has just canceled the tornado watch that has been in place across most of the state. We are still keeping a close eye on that radar, and it's still very messy out there. Let's get traffic and weather together, starting with the Subaru Retailers of New England all-wheel drive traffic on the threes. What's the latest, Gina?
9: Well, it's definitely getting better on area roadways right now, Madison. We are getting word from the BC Phone Force letting us know that the rain's starting to let up that midsection of 128-95, but there's still a lot of puddling in the roadway, so we're down to speeds around 20 miles. So now we're not helping 95 northbound at 128. We have a disabled tractor-trailer unit that's blocking the ramp from Route 20 in Waltham from that westbound side. So you cannot get on to 128 right now. So that's not helping. And then we still have that big problem up in the Merrimack stretch on 495 northbound. We still have the left lane taken there from that earlier rolled over vehicle at Broad Street. You're still backed up a good 4 miles. Looks as if they are still going to be there for a while. 93 northbound and southbound, actually, between Boston and the Cloverleaf. That's down to about 20 miles an hour. Route 1 north is also pretty tight from 16 up past 99. Pike's getting better. Still a little tight just about Market Street, past the barracks, a little slow through Framingham, and then again at the Westboro Service Plaza, but much better through the Auburn stretch, getting to Sturbridge, and eastbound's going to slow you down from Cambridge Street to Fenway. Downtown Boston, Sturro Drive is back to Mass Ave. Even the westbound ride is a little slow, and then it's tight out of the Tip O'Neill Tunnel down to Neponset on the expressway southbound, East Milton to the split, northbound Neponset, the split up to Neponset, and then still a little sluggish into the city. 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

0: alerts for Massachusetts, but still keeping a close eye on it. It's windy with storms around tonight, the continuing chance for flooding downpours and damaging winds out there, but it does look like the risk of a tornado is past us. The low around 68 degrees later on. Pretty humid out there. Tomorrow is less humid and a lot drier than it is right now. Clouds and sun. It's breezy. A high around 81. Saturday, another nice one. Mostly sunny with a high near 80. Then Father's Day Sundays in the mid-70s with more sun than clouds. Right now in Boston, the rain still coming down heavy. It is 77 degrees at 6:45.
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0: Good Thursday evening. I'm Madison Rogers, and here are the five things you need to know. Again, a tornado warning across much of the state has now been called off. A suspect's dead and a bystander's hurt after Sturbridge police say a driver crashed into a local hotel and fired several shots at the building. Defense Secretary Pete Hegseth slamming NATO allies today and announcing a six-month Pentagon review of American forces in Europe. The Citgo sign has now been disassembled in a months-long plan to move it. Tomorrow is the day we commemorate the end of slavery in the United States. Here's WBZ's Mike Macklin with more on the celebrations.
2: On the eve of Juneteenth, Boston's black elected officials gathered at City Hall to call attention to the significance of the day.
3: The truth is that black people throughout history have done and led the work and the fight for liberation, even when we have not had full citizenship and enjoyed those same freedoms.
2: Congresswoman Ianna Presley called attention to the contributions made by blacks in America going back to the days of slavery.
3: We are the architects of progress. We are the liberators. We are the defenders of democracy. We too are patriots.
2: Juneteenth observances will take place on the holiday and throughout the weekend as Boston honors its black citizens past and present for their contributions to our nation. At City Hall, Mike Macklin, WBZ, Boston's News Radio.
0: It appears efforts to put a new bus lane along Boston's Blue Hill Ave have hit a speed bump. Coalition of residents, community groups, and activists have come together to ask the federal government to pull back the millions in funding that's set to pay for the project. That coalition includes former state senator Diane Wilkerson and Boston's NAACP. The mayor maintains the center lane bus corridor is the most efficient way to get people around, saying the MBTA and other experts back her up, but it has been a divisive idea in the community. It's just one part of a larger $162 million project to ease traffic in that part of Boston. A Cambridge birth center will be back open in July, helping new mothers deliver babies for the first time since the pandemic. WBZ's Emma Friedman tells us more.
4: The oldest birth center in the state is back open next month with lots of improvements after a six-year hiatus.
5: So we've renovated our building. We have new birth tubs, queen-size beds in the rooms.
4: Sitting directly across the street from the Cambridge Health Alliance Hospital near Harvard, this place looks a lot more like a home than a hospital. Kim Amesley Camp is the director of midwifery at the birth center here.
5: We have three rooms. We hope to accommodate 100 women a year the first year, and by year four, get up to 300.
4: The relaxing environment is meant to help new mothers who are low risk succeed as maternal mortality increases in Massachusetts and around the country. Tara Singh, the chief of obstetrics and gynecology at CHA, says they now have 19 doulas that speak 13 different languages.
6: The space is just so inviting for young children, for maybe your parents or your in-laws, to all be here and celebrate birth with you.
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0: A local pharma company says the battle with acne could soon be a thing of the past. More on that with WBZ's Amanda Keene.
7: Sure, every teenager gets the occasional pimple. That goes away with time. But for some folks, acne is a lifelong struggle that impacts their physical and mental health. But that could soon all be treated with a simple shot. Two companies in the U.S. are working on an acne vaccine, arming the body with ways to fight acne-causing bacteria without ruining healthy bacteria. It sounds like a dream come true for folks that have dealt with painful acne for years. Data shows that acne is the number one issue that patients go to a dermatologist to treat. Sanofi Lab in Waltham told the Boston Globe that their shot could open the doors for other treatments for inflammatory conditions, but it's still years away. Doctors say they want to make sure this shot doesn't ruin the skin's natural protective barrier, so they don't want it to rush to market until it's ready. Amanda Keene, WBZ, Boston's News Radio.
0: AI data centers are driving a quickly surging demand for power around the country. Federal regulators have now given the go-ahead for those companies to connect the nation's electric transmission system. Energy Secretary Chris Wright appealed to the Federal Energy Regulatory Commission for the approval, saying it'll better help the U.S. compete with China for superiority in the AI sector. However, utilities and regional grid operators are concerned about the plan, saying this would remove their authority to manage the process. Clean energy advocates want the agency to give states more leeway to require these companies to use renewable energies to power their work. With America's 250th birthday just around the corner, the Museum of Fine Arts is giving its Art of the Americas wing a shakeup.
8: There are a lot of different things, people, and places that went into creating what America is today. And the MFA wants to show off those roots with a new reimagined first floor of the Art of the Americas wing. Curator Erica Hirschler tells me they brought in new works and gave new perspectives on old ones in new themed rooms throughout the exhibit.
9: We have one that's about Boston and its world that shows the connections between Boston, the Caribbean, London, and Native Nations.
8: And among that gallery is the first ever Haitian artwork on display in the museum's history. It includes a room dedicated to the work of John Singleton Copley, the mythology of George Washington, and even how Asian art influenced the early Americas. Hirschler says they wanted to show how many different cultures came together to shape what we today call America.
9: It's not only a story of independence in the 18th century, but it's also very much a story of interdependence.
8: From the MFA, Kyle Bray, WBZ, Boston's News Radio.
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0: It is 6:53. Subaru retailers of New England, all-wheel drive traffic on the threes, and hopefully things are still going in the right direction out there, Gina.
14: Yeah, we definitely are going in the right direction. We still have a couple of problem spots, though, Madison, including some flooding, and we have a spin-out that's just coming into us on the turnpike on the eastbound side at Route 30 in Framingham. Your westbound ride is going to slow you down as well as you make your way out of the city just about Newton Corner, past 27. Looks pretty good after that, though. And then, like I said, that eastbound ride, we have a spin-out in Framingham, and then it's going to be slow from about Cambridge Street to Fenway downtown. Boston Sturra Dry still back to Mass Ave, and it's still tough leaving the city off the expressway on the southbound side out of the tunnel down to about Columbia Road, a little break in the action, and then pretty much Neponset down to the split. Northbound split up to Neponset Mass Ave in 93 north and southbound, still recovery mode from a very rough afternoon. It's still down to about 20 miles an hour each direction, and then getting onto the Cloverleaf at 128. That finally is getting a little bit better. Still slow going, though, that midsection through the Waltham stretch. We have a disabled tractor trailer that's actually blocking the on-ramp from Route 20 westbound. That's on your northbound ride. And then we still have that left lane shut down from that earlier rolled over vehicle on 495 northbound at Broad Street in Merrimack. You're backed up about 4 miles there. 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It's got to be Wendy's. 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Gina Tempesta, WBZ's Traffic on the 3s.
0: Thank you, Gina. The four-day forecast now from AccuWeather's Brian Thompson.
15: A tornado watch is in effect until 7 o'clock this evening for areas north and west of Boston, as we will have a couple of showers and thunderstorms moving through into this evening. Flooding downpours, damaging winds, and isolated tornado all possible with those storms. Will be windy and humid into the evening, and then it dries out and clears out later tonight, a low of 68. Tomorrow for Juneteenth, clouds and sunshine, breezy and warm, but less humid, a high of 81. Mainly clear tomorrow night, low 64. A breezy, very nice day Saturday with sunshine, high near 80, and cooler for Father's Day Sunday with more sun than clouds, high 75. I'm AccuWeather meteorologist Brian Thompson, WBZ, Boston's News Radio.
0: That tornado watch is no longer in effect, thankfully. We do still have some strong rain that's pushing more into communities south of Boston right now, coming down on spots like Foxborough, Stoughton, and Quincy. In Boston, rain is still fairly heavy, and it's down to 71 degrees at 6:56.
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0: Four Pizza Lovin' Brothers are finally getting their very own shop.
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18: I'll have my pizza with tuna fish, peanut butter, and grape jelly.
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0: Seventy-one degrees and rainy in Boston at 7 o'clock. Good Thursday evening. I'm Madison Rogers. Here's what's happening. In the Middle East today, the U.S. has lifted its blockade of Iran, and oil tankers have begun freely moving through the Strait of Hormuz for the first time in months. That's with a tentative agreement to end the war now in effect, though Vice President J.D. Vance does also say now that he may postpone tomorrow's planned trip to Switzerland for a ceremonial signing. Also today, a Trump administration envoy has reportedly told lawmakers that Iran will invite the U.N.'s nuclear watchdog agency to inspect its nuclear sites. Economists are warning that higher costs will likely outlast the war, but there is good news at the gas pump today. Looking at nationwide prices,
2: for the first time since March, the average cost for a regular gallon of gas is below $4. Barely. AAA says gas prices are $3.99 on average, as word of an agreement spread earlier this week.
3: Could mean gas prices that stay below $4 a gallon nationally. And it could mean diesel prices also see a fall below the $5 mark.
2: Gas Buddy analyst Patrick DeHaan was cautiously optimistic. President Trump touted a drop while announcing the deal yesterday.
4: Oil is dropping like it has never dropped before.
2: Sagar Magani, Washington.
0: Today, Defense Secretary Pete Hegseth has announced a six-month Pentagon review of American forces in Europe. The review's outcome, he says, will depend on how quickly European allies take responsibility for their own security. Speaking at a NATO meeting today, Hegseth criticized allies for not providing access to bases for U.S. forces to launch attacks on Iran. Justin from New York. Attorneys for Luigi Mangione now reversing course on something they announced just yesterday.
5: It's a stunning reversal. Luigi Mangione's lawyers told a judge they are respectfully withdrawing their plan to assert a psychiatric defense at his New York State murder trial. Mangione has pled not guilty to the 2024 shooting of United Healthcare CEO Brian Thompson. The switch comes just a day after his lawyers told Judge Gregory Caro they plan to argue the 28-year-old was suffering from extreme emotional disturbance at the time. The defense lawyers were facing a Thursday deadline to provide prosecutors with information to support the emotional disturbance claim. That defense is not the same as not guilty by reason of insanity, but if jurors had accepted it, it could have led to less time in prison. Mangione's state trial is scheduled to start September 8th. I'm Jennifer King.
0: They're still here and they're still partying, the Scottish fans, now giving something back to Boston, and that's coming up next. Right now, 7:03, and it's time for the Subaru Retailers of New England all-wheel drive traffic on the threes. Gina, where do we start out there?
14: We're going to start to the north of town right now. Madison, still seeing about a three-mile backup with this left lane shutdown from this earlier serious rolled-over vehicle accident at 495 on the northbound side by Broad Street in Merrimack. They're going to be out there for quite some time, so still expect some delays. The rest of that top half of 495, finally in good shape. Route 3 is getting better. 93 is still a little tough as you make your way out of the city off the Zakin Bridge. It's a stop and go as you make your way onto the Cloverleaf at 128, where it's still a little busy through the Waltham and Lexington stretch, especially on that northbound side. And then after that, 38 to a Route 1, the southbound side's eased off. Route 1 northbound still heavy from about Route 16 past 99. And then on the turnpike on the westbound side, that's going to slow you down from 16 to a spin out at Route 30 in the Framingham stretch. And then after that, you're in pretty good shape, actually, just to tap the brakes through Westboro. Not bad through the Auburn stretch, a little slow down there, but that's about it. And then getting better if you're heading into the city, Cambridge Street to Fenway. Downtown Boston, Sturrow Drive is back to Mass Ave, and it's still tight coming out of the Tip O'Neill Tunnel on the expressway down to Neponset, East Milton to the split. Northbound is Furnacebrook up to Neponset and then Mass Ave in. And then to the south of town, we're starting to see a lot of backups on that north and southbound side through the Foxborough stretch on 95. 24 checks out okay. It's a little slow getting there on 93, which is backed up onto 95, your 128 southbound ride through Dedham. Gina Tempesta, WBC's traffic on the threes.
0: As this rain continues to push down the South Shore, we can still see some thunderstorms, flooding downpours, damaging winds, though the chance of an isolated tornado should be over. A tornado watch from the National Weather Service has been lifted. Later on tonight, we'll dry out, partly cloudy with a low around 68. Tomorrow, it's clouds and some sun, a nice one for Juneteenth, breezy and warm, less humid, up to 81 degrees. Saturday's mostly sunny and breezy with a high near 80. And Sunday, Father's Day, is in the mid-70s with more sun than clouds. Right now, I'm seeing some of the heavier rain on the radar in spots around Mansfield, Franklin, and Stoughton. Still quite a bit of rain falling on Boston and up the North Shore, though. For those areas, the heaviest rain is certainly behind us at this point in Boston. 71 with that rain at 7:05. And if you planned on going to Boston City Hall Plaza for the Fan Fest, that did get called off due to this potential severe weather. The organizing committee already decided it was too much of a risk before that tornado watch came down earlier. And organizers say the Fan Fest will continue tomorrow, weather depending. And it does look like it's going to be nice. This likely won't be the last time the Tartan Army descends on Boston, as WBC's Jared Brosnan explains.
6: Owner of The Haven, Jason Waddleton, created the Scottish pub in Jamaica Plain 16 years ago.
7: Jason had a vision for how to create a home for everyone here. I'm not sure you envisioned that this would, 16 years later, be a site of international diplomacy as well, where we're signing sister city agreements.
6: Mayor Michelle Wu getting the ball rolling on an official partnership between Boston and Glasgow.
7: We are both cities that are champions of arts and culture and innovation, but also we are we're willing to fight for it.
6: The partnership will be set in stone next spring when Lord Provost of Glasgow, Jacqueline McLaren, returns to Boston.
7: She's going to be back in town next April for Tartan Day in the United States, and so we'll sign an official document cementing our sister city partnership then.
6: While Wu hopes this is the first of many Tartan Army takeovers, the Scots are expected to continue traveling with the team to Florida following Friday night's game against Morocco and Foxborough. Jared Brosnan, WBZ, Boston's News Radio.
0: There's reaction across Massachusetts as one of the most anticipated potential ballot questions for November, a major tax cut, is blocked by the state's highest court. The proposal would have brought the state's income tax rate from 5% to 4%, and the Supreme Judicial Court has ruled today that the official summary of the measure from the Mass Attorney General's office is significantly misleading. The court says that summary, which has been used throughout the signature gathering process, wrongly says the measure would not change the tax rate for long-term capital gains, but that would come down too with the way state tax laws are structured. Tax cut backers calling it an unprecedented ruling that disenfranchises voters, while the other side, the AFL-CIO, says the decision makes it clear billionaires can't buy themselves sneaky tax breaks. It is 7:08, and let's check Bloomberg Business right now with Andrew O'Day.
8: It's been a turbulent period for mortgage rates, which shot up following the start of the war with Iran at the end of February. But the interim peace deal announced this week has reduced upward pressure on mortgage rates. Today, Freddie Mac says its weekly tracker of rates shows the average 30-year fixed loan dropping back below 6.5% to 6.47, its lowest in a month. A year ago, the rate was 6.8%. Wall Street's main indexes rose as the market reacted to traffic moving through the Strait of Hormuz again. Dow up 72, NASDAQ up 496, S&P up 80. Andrew O'Day, Bloomberg Business on WBZ, Boston's News Radio.
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23: The NBA draft is in less than a week, and reports have said that the Bucks would like to trade Giannis Antetokounmpo before it starts. But on ESPN's Get Up today, Brian Windhorst said, like the trade deadline during the season, Milwaukee is yet to receive an offer that they would accept for the two-time MVP.
26: While there is this deadline of the draft, and I am told that they intend to try to trade him by the draft, I think it's possible there's some percentage chance that they don't find a deal that they like. Miami has been the team that's been most aggressive, I think, in trying to get him, but they've got 7 or 8 different pieces they could trade. None of them what I consider super premium, and I think the Bucks probably want all of them.
23: And the Red Sox came back from a 3-0 deficit today, but ended up losing 4-3. Brian Antonelli, WBZ, Boston's News Radio.
0: It is time for traffic and weather together every 10 minutes. We start with the Subaru Retailers of New England all-wheel drive traffic on the threes. And what's the latest out there, Gina?
14: Well, we're slowly but surely getting better out there, Madison, but we still have some problem spots and still have some slow spots. Indeed, especially on the turnpike on the eastbound side, we have a spin out at Route 30 in Framingham. You are very heavy there, so expect delays as you make your way through that stretch. And then on the westbound side, that's going to be slow from about 495 past the barracks, and rather 95 past the barracks, past 495. That's actually not too bad, a little slow at the Western State, at the Westboro Service Plaza, and then a tap of the brakes at 290 in Auburn. And then as you make your way eastbound after that crash, you're going to be a little slow coming into the city about Cambridge Street to 93. Downtown Boston's Thorough Drive is back to Clarendon Street. Still a little slow on the Zakeham into the tunnel onto the expressway stop and go to Neponset, East Milton to the split. Northbound's going to be split up to Neponset and still sluggish into the tunnel after that. 93 northbound is a little heavy with a slow moving volume up to just about Spot Pond, and then you'll hit the brakes at the Cloverleaf at 128. Route 1 northbound still very heavy with a lot of ponding in the roadway. It's starting out around Route 16 up past 99 through the Saugus stretch and then into the tunnel. And then also to the north of town, we have about a 2.5 mile backup with the left lane still shut down around this crime scene investigation on 495 northbound from that earlier rolled over vehicle at Broad Street in Merrimack. Gina Tempesta, WBC's traffic on the threes.
0: And looking at the 4-day forecast, we do have the isolated chance for a tornado, or rather we have had that risk, but it should be past us tonight. We can still see some flooding downpours and damaging winds as this storm makes its way offshore eventually. Right now, it's pushing into Rhode Island and communities along that line in Massachusetts. We'll dry out later. The low's around 68 tonight. Tomorrow, clouds and sun. It's breezy and warm for Juneteenth. Less humid, too. The high's around 81. Near 80 for Saturday, mostly sunny and breezy. And another nice one for Father's Day Sunday. We're looking at a high around 75 with more sun than clouds. Still some rain in Boston, and it is 67 degrees now at 7:15.
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0: Good Thursday evening. I'm Madison Rogers. Here are the five things you need to know. A person described as a bystander is in critical condition, and a suspect is dead after police say she crashed a car into a Sturbridge hotel and opened fire. An American blockade is lifted in the Strait of Hormuz as Iran's supreme leader endorses direct talks with American officials. The Supreme Court sides with the Texas man who says it's not a crime for marijuana users to have guns. The highest court in Massachusetts says a ballot question summary is misleading as they block a question pushing to cut the income tax rate. It was a busy day in Plymouth Superior Court ahead of Lindsay Clancy's upcoming murder trial set for next month. WBZ's Brooke McCarthy reports.
16: Despite objections from the current homeowner, Judge William Sullivan allowed the prosecution's motion for a site view at the former home of Lindsay Clancy, where she allegedly strangled to death her three kids back in 2023.
17: Whether the homeowner feels the need for the view or not, it's really the court's decision.
16: The judge also heard arguments on the prosecution's motion to play the 911 call her husband made after coming home to find Clancy hurt outside and the three kids in the basement. However, the judge did not rule yet on that.
17: I'm inclined to allow all of it, but I just, before it goes in front of a jury, I just kind of want to make sure that I've kind of vetted it.
16: The judge also ruling some of the autopsy photos will be allowed at trial. The defense plans to make an insanity defense, saying Clancy suffered from postpartum psychosis and was over-medicated. Brooke McCarthy, WBZ Boston's News Radio.
0: Investigation continues in Manchester, New Hampshire tonight after a man allegedly shot two DPW employees this morning. Around 9:20 a.m., the Department of Public Works employees were in the area of Manchester and Union Streets when they were approached by someone known to one of them. That man is identified as Sean Day. Police say he took out a handgun and fired a single shot, hitting both men. They were treated and have since been released from the hospital. The Day was captured at a local business without incident. Day being the suspect there. He was captured. A star-studded crew joined former President Barack Obama at the opening of his presidential center today.
18: Hello, Chicago!
19: On the South Side, where he got his start and where wife Sweet Michelle home, was born, it was an extraordinary gathering.
20: Hi, I'm Bruce, and
19: from Bruce Springsteen to Bono and The Edge. Oh, you love. A 2008 Obama campaign theme song. The ex-president appeared to wipe a tear as wife Michelle spoke.
21: You made the hardest job in the world look like a walk in this beautiful park.
19: And when he took the mic.
24: I hope this center will serve as an affirmation of just how special, how precious our democracy truly is.
19: Moments later. Another campaign theme from Stevie Wonder. Both Presidents Obama and Clinton sang along, smiling, as George W. Bush and Joe Biden sat nearby, four of the five living presidents. Donald Trump was not there, months after calling the Obama Center a total disaster. I'm Sagar Meghani.
0: The Trump administration is now buying up more offshore wind farm leases to push fossil fuel instead.
25: It's not going to be wind.
27: President Trump's made his disdain for wind energy plain, and his administration's now spent nearly $2.6 billion in an effort to discourage its expansion in favor of fossil fuels. The latest came Wednesday when it bought back leases for four more offshore wind projects. Chicago-based Invenergy agreed to end them in exchange for reimbursements of fees totaling $765 million. It had already canceled the largest of the four off New Jersey's coast in November. The others are off the coasts of Maine and California. The company plans to invest the money in natural gas and geothermal ventures. I'm Ben Thomas.
0: State transportation officials have introduced an improved app designed to help teenagers who are working to get their driver's license. WBZ's Emma Friedman has more.
2: Mark Shieldrop with AAA says the new and improved Road Ready app couldn't be rolled out at a better time.
3: We're right in the beginning of the what's known as the 100 deadliest days for teens, which is when teen drivers really are at the highest risk of the year. They're out of school, they're on the road more, and they have more freedom.
2: Jeremy Garnish says this app is a tool that can help not only prevent tragedy, but help out parents who are playing the role of driving instructor while teens complete their required driving hours.
4: Two major improvements are, number one, the integration of a sophisticated telematics platform that not only tracks the drive and the time of the drive, but it also creates a driving score based on that telematics data.
2: Once you get in the car, you open up the app and press start a new drive. Not only does it track the drive and how long it was, but if your teen takes a turn too fast or slams on the brake, the phone sensors take note and give a score that they can track and improve over time. Outside Boston Common, Emma Friedman, WBZ Boston's News Radio.
0: There are celebrations planned all around as Juneteenth arrives tomorrow. Boston hoisting the Juneteenth flag over City Hall today to commemorate Black freedom, honor the legacy of those who fought for liberation, and celebrate the vibrant culture, resilience, and contributions of Black communities. The city's big celebration is happening at Franklin Park on Saturday from 11 to 7. On the holiday itself tomorrow, Boston's Museum of African American History is holding a block party. It'll be free to get into the MFA, and there's a special festival at the ICA as well.
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18: Switzerland takes down Bosnia 4-1 to pick up their first win of the tournament.
20: Puts the exclamation mark on it for Switzerland. 4-1.
18: The match was scoreless at halftime before an onslaught of goals in the second half and stoppage time. Earlier in the day, Czechia and South Africa played to a 1-1 draw. South Africa converted a late second half penalty to earn a point.
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0: Now and every 10 minutes, we check the Subaru Retailers of New England all-wheel drive traffic on the threes. Where do we start, Gina?
14: Well, we're going to start to the north of town right now, Madison. We still have that left lane block and about 2.5-3 miles of delays. Getting around this earlier, rolled over a vehicle on 495 northbound at Broad Street in Merrimack. That's the biggest problem we have to the north of town. Everything's starting to really slow down and clear out nicely right now. So we're looking at a pretty decent ride for the most part. 95, your 120 northbound ride. We have that disabled tractor trailer unit right at the on-ramp from Route 20. So that's going to slow your roll as you try to get on to the main line at 128.95, and then it's a little busy through Lexington after that, and then 38 to 28 even after that, a little slow getting to Route 1. Route 1's going to slow you down Sergeant Street, past Lynn Street with stop and go right into the tunnel. It's been a very rough afternoon, so we still have some puddling that we'll have to contend with. The same situation coming off the Zakin Bridge on 93 northbound right up to about Spot Pond. The expressway is going to slow you down coming out of the Tip O'Neill Tunnel, And that's a stop and go to Neponset, East Milton to the Split, northbound Adams up to East Milton, and then from just about Southampton all the way into the city. The rest of your downtown ride, Storrow Drive is a little stop and go back to Mass Ave. The Sumner and the Ted have eased off pretty nicely to the south of town. Still a lot of volume left over on that lower end of 128-95 southbound, just about 109 as you make your way onto 93. 93 is busy onto 24. 24 is going to slow you down to 139. 18 to the lane drop on Route 3 southbound is still about a mile, mile and a half at the Sagamore headed on Cape. Gina Tempesta, WBC's traffic on the 3s.
0: And with the four-day forecast now, here's AccuWeather's Brian Thompson.
6: A couple of showers, even a heavy gusty thunderstorm around early, otherwise turning out partly cloudy as we head through tonight. Temperatures will mostly be in the mid to upper 60s. Now for Juneteenth tomorrow, we'll have clouds and sunshine. It will be breezy and warm, but less humid. Tomorrow's high around 81. Mainly clear for tomorrow night, low 64. Then breezy, very pleasant heading into Saturday. We'll have a good deal of sunshine, high near 80. Cooler for Father's Day Sunday. Still nice, though, with more sun than clouds. Sunday's high 75, but then the clouds roll in for Monday, and we'll have some showers, even a thunderstorm. There could even be some steadier rain for a time Monday with a high near 70. I'm AccuWeather meteorologist Brian Thompson, WBZ, Boston's News Radio.
0: All right, the rain is now arriving in spots like Marshfield, Pembroke, and Raynham. We continue to see rain easing up in Boston, and it's all but dissipated at this point to the northwest of town. In Boston, again, little light rain, and it's 68 degrees, but feeling closer to 60 at 725. In New England business news, two West Marine stores in Massachusetts are getting ready to close. The company says it's planning to close almost 60 stores around the country as part of a post-bankruptcy restructuring. The stores on Atlantic Ave in Marblehead and Beach Road in Vineyard Haven are the two closing up shop in the Bay State. There are also a couple closing in Maine. There's no exact closing date just yet, but deep discounts are underway and all sales are final. Scotland fans taking a moment off from partying today to give back to their new home for the World Cup.
8: Justine Kelly is not Scottish, but her work with Scotland Development International has made her beloved amongst her Scottish colleagues. That's why during their visit to Boston, the Tartan Army wanted to give back to Spalding Rehabilitation Center, where Justine recovered after she had a stroke. Brendan McLoon was on hand to present a $3,000 check to Spalding from a fundraiser they did back home.
9: We care a great deal about Justine. And the treatment she received here, it was fantastic. So we're very thankful for that.
8: Spalding Chair Dr. Daniel Danishvar says they're not only grateful for the gift, but for the Tartan Army bringing the party to Boston.
10: It's been amazing. Just the life you've brought to our city has just been so inspiring, and we welcome you back anytime.
8: And of course, they ended things with a chant.
11: No Spalding, no party. No Spalding, no party.
8: From Charlestown, Kyle Bray, WBZ, Boston's News Radio.
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1: Which was delayed this year by unseasonably cool air in April and May.
3: It's so annoying, yeah. 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
4: It's 68 degrees in Boston, some light rain at 7:30, and good evening. I'm Madison Rogers. Here's what's happening. One person's in critical but stable condition after a shooting at a Sturbridge Hotel in Central Mass. Officials say the shooter was a pregnant woman who crashed her car into the side of the building, then opened fire.
5: Investigators say that 28-year-old woman went there looking for two people she knew.
6: Screaming, "Where are you? Where are you?"
5: Police say at some point during the shooting, she struck and critically injured a person inside.
7: The victim remains in critical but stable condition at this point. Investigators believe that that person was not one of the people that the woman who arrived at the hotel had targeted.
5: Worcester County DA Joseph Early Jr. says police arrived to the scene and ran into the hotel, finding the suspect inside with a gun.
7: A couple of commands were given by the police. It moved very, very fast. Put down the gun, put down the gun. Came around the corner, and that's when the fatal shot was fired.
5: And investigators say police never fired a shot. The woman turned the gun on herself.
4: And that is WBC TV's Aaron Parsegian reporting. In the Middle East today, the U.S. blockade of Iran has been lifted, and breaking his silence through state media, Iran's supreme leader has endorsed direct talks with American officials. The movement comes with a memorandum now signed, and also today, the Pentagon has announced a six-month review of American forces in Europe as Defense Secretary Pete Hegseth criticizes NATO allies for not aiding the war further. In Russia,
8: Ukraine has hit a major Moscow oil refinery for the second time in a week, disrupting hundreds of flights at the capital's airports. Footage released by Russian media outlet Astra showed thick black clouds of smoke rising over the city as massive fires raged at the Moscow oil refinery about 9 miles from the Kremlin. Russian officials said Thursday that this is one of Ukraine's biggest drone attacks since Russia's invasion over 4 years ago. Ukrainian President Volodymyr Zelensky says the attack is part of efforts to force Putin to negotiate. The Russian Defense Ministry claims its air defenses shot down 555 Ukrainian drones overnight. I'm Karen Shamas.
4: Close to 10 years since he left the Oval Office and more than a decade since the project began, today the Obama Presidential Center has opened in Chicago. The former president telling the crowd, including A-list celebrities and three former presidents, that he hopes the center can serve as a reminder of Americans' shared values.
9: A belief in checks and balances in our government and an accountability that comes with an independent judiciary and a robust free press. A belief that our military and law enforcement owe allegiance not to any president or political party, but to the people and our Constitution.
4: President Trump has called the $850 million center a disaster. None of the speakers or performers mentioned the sitting president by name. At 7:33, let's go to the Subaru Retailers of New England. All-wheel drive traffic on the threes, where it's certainly calmer out there, Gina.
10: Yeah, definitely better out there, but we still have a couple of sore spots, Madison, including still this left lane shut down, about 2.5 miles of backed up traffic from this earlier serious rollover crash on 495 northbound at Broad Street in Merrimack. That's your biggest delay to the north of town. We're still kind of ringing out, so to speak, from a rough afternoon on that upper end of 128, so it's a little slow still northbound 95 through Lexington, and then about 38 to almost Walnut Street still. Route 1 northbound still a little tight from Sergeant Street up to Lynn Street with pockets into the tunnel after that, and still busy on 93 northbound off the Zakim Bridge to Roosevelt Circle. You'll tap the brakes at Montvale Ave, and it's still tough coming out of the Tip O'Neill Tunnel on the expressway southbound right down to Granite Ave, East Milton to the split. Northbound just a tap of the brakes at Furnace Brook, and then it's slow from Mass Ave in, and it's still a tight one on that lower end of 120. 2895 southbound. We're going to call that about 135 down to 93. 93 is busy onto 24. 24 is a stop and go through Avon. We're seeing a little bit of a delay at the lane drop on Route 3 southbound, and then still holding steady at about a mile and a half at the Sagamore Bridge headed on Cape. Gina Tempesta, WBC's Traffic on the Threes.
4: And looking at the four-day forecast, we'll see the rain wrap up tonight. It's humid out there with partly cloudy skies eventually, the low around 68. Less humid tomorrow. It is a nice one for Juneteenth. The high's around 81. Clouds and sun with a breeze. And more nice weather for the rest of the holiday weekend. Saturday's near 80 and mostly sunny. Sunday's in the mid-70s for Father's Day with more sun than clouds. Right now, it is 68 degrees with light rain in Boston. We have a steadier to heavier rain now in the area of Brockton, Easton, Rockland, that part of the state, and 735 right now. The state's oldest birth center is back open for business next month, taking pressure off the only operating freestanding birth center in Massachusetts. WBZ's Emma Friedman tells us more from Cambridge.
11: There's a queen bed next to a fireplace with a big tub and a large bathroom. And the place even has that new smell.
12: This does not look like a hospital room. This is warm, welcoming. You can labor in the tub. You can have your baby in the tub.
11: After 6 years, Cambridge Health Alliance is reopening for deliveries. Tara Singh, the chief of obstetrics and gynecology at CHA, says they received two separate $1 million grants that made the three newly renovated birthing rooms possible.
12: It is up to all codes and all standards for an independent birthing center here at Cambridge Health Alliance. So that has been amazing, and that obviously takes time to do. And you know what, COVID supplies delayed and all the rest.
11: Kim Amesley-Camp is the director of midwifery here. She says it's all about making women feel comfortable. They have over a dozen doulas, and soon-to-be moms can even wear robes.
12: It's more relaxing environment. You feel at home. It is for women that are low risk.
11: In Cambridge, Emma Friedman, WBZ Boston's News Radio.
4: For Scots, this might be hard to stomach. The governor says she was not serious about legalizing haggis.
13: Governor Healey posted a video declaring that haggis, the national dish of Scotland, is legal in Massachusetts. While she since clarified that she was joking, there's a real push from The Haven, Boston's only Scottish pub, to make legalized haggis a reality.
14: A group of people have been over, have been nicely forgiving of us, because there is a difference between the haggis in Scotland and the haggis in America.
13: While The Haven's version of haggis is still flying off the shelves, owner Jason Waddleton says it's not possible to recreate the traditional version in the States.
14: Haggis in Scotland incorporates a specific ingredient, and that is the lamb lungs, called the lights, and that is actually not a part of the animal that you're allowed to use in the United States, FDA recommendations, etc.
13: So no changes to the Haven's haggis pie recipe in the immediate future.
14: It's in that puff pastry that's beautiful, buttery, and you bite into that and then you get the lovely flavor of the haggis.
13: Governor Healey has since apologized for the confusion. Jared Brosnan, WBZ, Boston's News Radio.
4: Interest in the WNBA continues to grow, and so does the league's schedule.
15: Commissioner Kathy Engelbert says demand for the WNBA has never been greater, and the added games reflect the extraordinary momentum the league is seeing. The league currently plays a 44-game season and added two expansion teams this year. Teams in Cleveland, Detroit, and Philadelphia will join the WNBA between 2028 and 2030. The league is able to expand to up to 52 games a season starting in 2029. I'm Tammy Trujillo.
4: And maybe we'll get a Boston team eventually. We will get more on sports coming up in a few minutes. Right now, though, it's time to check in on Bloomberg with Andrew O'Day.
16: M&M's will debut a version made without artificial dyes this August, but the bags will be missing blue M&M's. Wall Street Journal says researchers at M&M owner Mars were able to deliver convincing replicas of red, orange, and yellow using natural ingredients. But blue is proving tough to recreate affordably and at scale. The company chose spirulina as a blue substitute, but it has been causing problems, including clogging up spray nozzles and leaving a sticky film. Wall Street advanced today to wrap up the holiday shortened week as ships began moving through the Strait of Hormuz again. Dow up 72, NASDAQ up 496, S&P up 80. Andrew O'Day, Bloomberg Business on WBZ, Boston's News Radio.
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11: For anyone who thought the MLB Home Run Derby moved too fast, good news. They've tweaked the rules again. The clock is gone, and hitters will now get 20 swings in the first round and then 15 in the final two. But on the last pitch of each round, they get to keep on going until they stop hitting dingers.
12: Being at the Home Run Derby when it was the clock, you're like, bing, and you're watching, and then bing, and you never get to enjoy it. So I think we're going to be able to enjoy the distance of the home runs, but it might take a lot longer than people think.
11: That was former big leaguer Eric Kratz on Foul Territory TV today. And his co-host, AJ Pierzynski, is all about them cutting down on the number of swings, but he does agree the event might start to drag on again with hitters taking more pitches.
13: I was there for Sammy Sosa 2002 in Milwaukee, and it took so long. Actually, I left in the middle of it because it was like 4 hours.
11: Brian Antonelli, WBZ, Boston's News Radio.
14: Back to the roads at 7:43. It's the Subaru Retailers of New England all-wheel drive traffic on the threes. And what's still lingering out there, Gina?
15: Yeah, we definitely have some hot spots that are still lingering right now, Madison. But we are going to start with some good news. Actually, all lanes reopen on 495 northbound from that earlier rolled-over vehicle at Broad Street in Merrimack. No residual delays. So that has eased off very nicely. We still have some volume, though, out there to the north of town on 93, leaving the city through the Medford stretch up to about Spot Pond. Route 1 northbound still a little tough as you make your way past Copeland Circle. Looks better after that. Downtown Boston much better as well. Storrow Drive still back to about Clarendon Street, and it's still tough coming out of the Tip O'Neill Tunnel on the expressway southbound down to Neponset, and then pretty much East Milton to the split. Better on the northbound side at Tap of the Brakes, though, from about Southampton as you make your way into the tunnel. So there's a little bit of lingering right there. To westbound, we have a crash at Pleasant Street in Arlington that's going to slow you down, and it's still a little slow on that lower end of 128, about 135, and down to 24. 24 is going to slow you down to 139, and then about 18 to the lane drop on Route 3 southbound. Continuing that ride, if you're making your way down to the Cape, we still have about a mile and a half at the Sagamore. 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Gina Tempesta, WBC's Traffic on the Threes.
14: It is drying out to the north and west of Boston, but there's still quite a bit of rain to the south. Looks like that's now pushing into spots like Kingston, Bridgewater, and Attleboro. It's coming down fairly steadily at the moment on Providence, Rhode Island, and it'll dry out later on tonight, turning partly cloudy as we dip into the upper 60s. Tomorrow, a nice one for Juneteenth. The high's around 81. It's breezy with clouds and sun. Saturday's mostly sunny with a

0: degrees and a high near 80. Then for Father's Day, it's a bit cooler with more sun than clouds. We're looking at a high around 75. Right now in Boston, looks like the rain's wrapped up, maybe just a lingering bit of drizzle. 68 degrees and feeling closer to 60 at 746.
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0: Good evening, I'm Madison Rogers, and here are the five things you need to know. A proposal to cut the income tax rate in Massachusetts has been struck from the November ballot by the state's highest court. With a deal signed, tankers are moving freely through the Strait of Hormuz for the first time in months. Defense Secretary Pete Hegseth, meantime, slamming NATO allies and announcing a six-month Pentagon review of American forces in Europe. A suspect is dead and a bystander's hurt after Sturbridge police say a driver crashed into a local hotel and fired several shots at the building. And in Boston's Kenmore Square, it is a triangle-shaped hole in the hearts of Red Sox fans.
2: Can I ask you your first impressions? Fenway Park, no Sitco sign.
3: It's actually gone.
2: It's gone.
3: I feel like I'm getting messed.
2: No, it's gone. I'm serious.
3: Is it gone?
4: It's gone.
3: What happened to it?
5: Sitco sign is off-site at a restoration facility. It will be back around the holidays, but placed on the same rooftop just a little more to the east. But starting now, Kenmore Square is without its guardian.
6: I think it's rotten.
3: Strange. Honestly, quite strange.
5: What do you think of the Red Sox this year?
3: They're terrible. But hopefully there's a lot of Scottish and Norwegian fans that it make it fun.
7: Yeah, it's like little Scotland here.
8: See, I agree with you entirely. It's been a weird year. Enjoyed every minute so far. Well, I'm going to enjoy more.
6: Actually, I have a t-shirt that I almost wore today that was for the Sitco sign. Yeah, it's cool.
5: Good thing you didn't. It's gone.
6: That's right.
5: Jay Ouellette, WBZ, Boston's News Radio.
0: Reaction is pouring in after a decision at the state's highest court blocking a potential ballot question on cutting the state's income tax rate. The Supreme Judicial Court says the summary of that measure from the Mass Attorney General's office, approved last September, is significantly misleading and doesn't make it clear that taxes on long-term capital gains income would come down too. Governor Healey, speaking to reporters, says the court's made its decision and they'll keep focusing on addressing the cost of living crisis. Legislative leaders are stressing something all sides agree on, that the cut from 5 to 4% would have led to a $5 billion annual loss in state revenue. And backers of the measure are calling the Supreme Court or the Supreme Judicial Court's ruling unprecedented and saying it prevents voters from weighing in on a popular proposal. At the U.S. Supreme Court, all nine justices today have sided with a Texas man who faced federal charges for owning a gun while being a known pot smoker.
9: A unanimous Supreme Court has sided with a marijuana user who wants to legally own a gun. The Texas man argued a 1968 law barring illegal drug users from having guns violates the Second Amendment, and the high court agreed. That's a loss for the Trump administration, which defended the law despite arguing against other gun restrictions. The same law was used in a case against Hunter Biden, who was convicted of buying a gun while a cocaine addict and was later pardoned by his father. This was the latest in a series of firearms cases for a high court that has expanded gun rights. Sagar Meghani, Washington.
0: Members of Congress in both parties are eyeing the movement of nearly $400 million from last year's Big Beautiful Bill to fund White House security needs. The question is, will any of that money go to fund a ballroom that the president has insisted would be privately funded?
10: The $397 million was quietly transferred to Secret Service accounts over the past week for White House security measures. When asked by ABC News what the money is for, a senior administration official didn't mention the ballroom project, saying only that the money from last year's One Big Beautiful Bill will be used on necessary security upgrades to the White House complex, including a new visitor screening center. But word of the funds transfer has sparked questions on Capitol Hill, as the Washington Post reports officials have planned for half of the ballroom's cost to be covered by taxpayer-funded entities, including the Secret Service and the military. Stephen Portnoy, ABC News, The White House.
0: A celebration at Boston City Hall marking Juneteenth.
11: Boston City Councilor Reverend Minyard Culpepper was among Boston's black elected officials who gathered at City Hall on the eve of the holiday.
4: there would not be a United States of America, the richest country in the world, if there wasn't some black men and women in the cotton field picking cotton. We know that the truth has set us free. And the truth of the matter is, we've come so far that we ain't going back.
11: Juneteenth observances are scheduled throughout the weekend in Boston. At City Hall, Mike Macklin, WBZ, Boston's News Radio.
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1: You finally got your new car. 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
0: 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All-wheel drive traffic on the threes at 7:53. Good evening, Gina.
14: Hi, Madison. Thanks and good evening. We're still looking at a pretty rough ride for folks leaving the city on the expressway southbound, coming out of the Tip O'Neill Tunnel as you make your way out of the city down to about Neponset and then East Milton to the split, almost Granite to the split, actually, so very little running room there. And then it's not too bad on the northbound side until you hit just about Mass Ave, and it's not helping because we just picked up word of a disabled vehicle inside the Tip O'Neill at Sturrow Drive. So that's the reason why it's so heavy headed northbound through the city. Sturrow Drive's back up to about Clarendon Street. The airport tunnels are looking much better. 93 still a little heavy on that northbound side from 16 up to Roosevelt Circle. Better at the Cloverleaf. We are getting word of that crash on Route 2 westbound at Pleasant Street in Arlington. We're also getting word that it's very heavy flooding there, so that's not helping that ride. And we're looking at about a mile delay there. The turnpike in much better shape right now as you make your way from Boston all the way out to Auburn and back, and then to the south of town. Still a little bit of volume that lower end of 128 from about Route 1 onto 93. 93 is busy onto 24, 18 to the lane drop at Route 3 southbound, and still about a mile and a half for folks headed to the Cape on the Sagamore Bridge. Gina Tempesta, WBC's traffic on the threes.
0: Thank you, Gina. The four-day forecast now with AccuWeather's Brian Thompson.
15: A couple of showers, even a heavy gusty thunderstorm around early, otherwise turning out partly cloudy as we head through tonight. Temperatures will mostly be in the mid to upper 60s. Now for Juneteenth tomorrow, we'll have clouds and sunshine. It will be breezy and warm, but less humid. Tomorrow's high around 81. Mainly clear for tomorrow night, low 64. Then breezy, very pleasant heading into Saturday. We'll have a good deal of sunshine, high near 80. Cooler for Father's Day Sunday. Still nice, though, with more sun than clouds. Sunday's high 75, but then the clouds roll in for Monday, and we'll have some showers, even a thunderstorm. There could even be some steadier rain for a time Monday with a high near 70. I'm AccuWeather meteorologist Brian Thompson, WBZ, Boston's News Radio.
0: Right now in Boston, the rain has dried up. It's 68 degrees and feeling closer to 60. I'm even seeing a bit of a break of sunshine through the clouds out there. Sunset is at around 8:25 tonight, so about half an hour to go. A company right here in Massachusetts is working on a vaccine for acne. WBC's Amanda Keene tells us more about the potential medical breakthrough.
16: If you know, you know. Stubborn acne can impact someone's mental health, self-worth, and confidence. It's also painful and expensive to treat. Some people spend years of their life trying to find a reprieve. Well, a local pharmaceutical researcher could have the solution, a vaccine. A few shots could completely treat the inflammatory response to acne-causing bacteria. Now that's the idea, according to Sanofi and Waltham. They're one of the companies working on the vaccine. They tell the Boston Globe that the shot would target the body's immune response to acne-causing bacteria. Ideally, without fighting off the good bacteria on the skin, too. That's the part that has dermatologists hesitant. They don't want it to go to market until we can be sure that it won't upset the skin's natural microbiome. But they're not opposed to a pimple-preventing vaccine at all. Acne is actually the number one reason people seek out a dermatologist. Amanda Keene, WBZ, Boston's News Radio.
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17: Yeah, the Scottish invasion just in the last day saw one Scotsman posing for photos on a police motorcycle. That was funny. More local bars ran out of beer. That's been a general theme. And this guy laced up the skates and hit up the Boston Bruins practice rink.
18: Okay, Boston, so as we have seen, there has been a Scottish takeover in your amazing city that we are now calling New Glasgow. But now we're taking over the hockey. Let's do this.
17: Not the most graceful skater, but man, you can't make this stuff up. Scotland and Morocco, 6 p.m. tomorrow at Boston Stadium. Drew Mulholland, WBZ, Boston's News Radio.
0: Well, New Glasgow meet Old Glasgow. Today, Mayor Wu got together with some representatives of the Tartan Army, and she signed a letter of intent to make Boston and Glasgow twin cities next year.
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